0: the second set and fully deserved win in the second set for Arina Sabalenka. She was bold, she was gutsy, she was fearless, and she played better on the bigger points.
1: That was a stunning performance from the world number one. It had to be. She saved 4 set points in this second set. McCartney Kessler will not come any closer to taking a set off the world number one. And she leaves the court to a standing ovation. They have loved the fearless tennis from the American today. And the world number 57 gave everything in an hour and 39 minutes. And she was part of something special.
2: Arina, congratulations. You've won in straight sets, but can you tell us how tough an opponent you found McCartney Kessler today?
3: That was a true battle, and I'm super happy that I was able to stay in that second set and to get into the tie break. And that was really a great fight, incredible level in the second set from her. And she really tested me today, and I'm super happy to pass the test. And guys, unbelievable atmosphere. Thank you. Thank you so much.
4: Yeah, and maybe, Claire, a similar story here. 2-set victory, but the second set in particular got very tight for Sabalenka.
5: It was a great performance from Kessler, and she hung in there at the start of that second set. She got rewarded. She had opportunities as well, but 21 consecutive tie breaks at Grand Slam level for Sabalenka. It is extraordinary how she plays these big points. She spoke about it afterwards. She said that the tie break for her, she plays point by point. She doesn't look too far ahead. She doesn't look backwards. And this is an incredible statistic, but it's a little bit like Jannik Sinner today, coming through those tie breaks, coming through the big moments. And I think it's what Sabalenka needed, a little bit of a push, another little bit of a test, but she didn't get taken to 3 sets.
4: McCartney Kessler is somebody who's won a WTA Tour event on the grass. She was the Nottingham champion last year, so she knows what to do on this surface. And getting into the match there would have given herself a chance, maybe, if she would be able to take it to 3. She couldn't do that. Coco Gauff was taken all the way, Claire, and this is a match that you commentated on for the Wimbledon radio channel against Solana Sierra of Argentina. This went all the way to a final set tiebreak. What was the overall takeaway for you from Gauff's performance?
5: Well, she won the last 6 points. It's not necessarily how you start a match, but it's how you finish it.
4: And so she was down 7-4 in the match tiebreak.
5: 7-4, and she was down 5-3 in the third set as well. It was a typical Coco Gauff performance. There was an awful lot of unforced errors. I thought the backhand today, she made more errors on that backhand than I have seen her in recent form. But she found a way, and you felt it for Sierra. She had lost to her twice before. She'd never beaten her. And I think the nerves got the better of her right at that crucial moment towards the end of that third set. But once again, Gauff just hanging in. And, you know, we can criticise some aspects of her game, but the ability to find a way to win and the ability to put away disappointment, it's mentally, the mental strength that it takes to achieve that is massive.
4: I saw a tiny little bit of the match tiebreak at the end, and Gauff's athleticism and her ability to turn points round in really high-pressure situations, I mean, such a positive for her, but so heartbreaking for her opponent.
5: Yes, you felt in that tiebreaker that if Gauff was just going to make her opponent play that extra ball, and because she's such a good athlete and she covers so much of the court, she makes the court feel so small for you. And when those points are really, really needed, a little bit of tension in your arm and the ball suddenly flies out, and it's a very difficult place to be. But there were some positives for Gauff too as well. I thought the second serve held up very well. Yeah. The first serve is a big weapon on this court, but she's going to want to improve, but she's going to be very, very happy that she's got another match and another opportunity.
4: Daniil Medvedev, back to the men's, lost the first set to Daniel Merida, and we were a little worried for the number 8 seed against the Spanish player, but he came back to win the next 3 sets to go through to round 3. In 4 sets, Daniil Medvedev, are we going to be speaking about him later in the fortnight, do you think, as somebody? I mean, he's got experience of going all the way to the semi-finals.
5: He does, and obviously a former world number one and Grand Slam champion. So why not? I think he's been improving.

0: every single year on this surface. And, you know, it's four sets. It was three sets on the first day of the championships. That's, you know, not a lot of tennis. He hasn't taken an awful lot out of his body, and he's getting more and more confident. And if we see Daniil Medvedev towards the start of next week, I think he's going to be a threat to anybody.
1: A mention too for a match on centre court that finished just before the time of recording between Barbora Krejcikova and Mira Andreeva, the number five seed. And you mentioned it right at the top, Claire. The French Open champion has gone out, finished in quite dramatic circumstances. Krejcikova serving for the match in the third set, having come from a set down, had seven match points, 40-love, and in all seven match points in a service game, and then got broken. So Andreeva was nearly back on terms, but Krejcikova then kept herself together, as maybe, you know, only a former Grand Slam champion can in those situations, and broke Andreeva to win the match. Andreeva tossing her racket away at the end in frustration. But Krejcikova, that showed some courage, didn't it? Having lost all those chances to win it on your own serve, to then manage to forget about those missed opportunities and come through in the following game.
0: Yeah, it was very hot on centre court, and that's not just the temperature. Both women there today were at their limit. And this, for me, this wasn't a massive upset. We're talking about the 2024 Wimbledon champion and French Open champion as well, and she's got all of the tools, doesn't she, Krejcikova, that she can disrupt the rhythm of any player on the court. She's aggressive when she needs to be. She can neutralize big heavy balls as well, and she's so intelligent. But there were parts of that match where, for me, it's her ability to cover all of the court. It's the Krejcikova that's a Grand Slam singles champion and Krejcikova the Grand Slam doubles champion, and you combine those on a grass court, she finishes points, so many points at the net. She brings her opponent in, and, you know, a terrific win for her, well deserved. She had a tough year last year.
1: Yeah, she was ill in the build-up to the championships as well. She got to the final in Setoganbos and then had to withdraw, didn't play it at all, and then missed the following week. And then I saw her in the week before the championships, and she was still feeling the effects at the start of that week. So I think if she'd stayed fit, she might have won the title potentially in Setoganbos, won more matches. We might have been talking about her a little bit more. But as we saw 2 years ago, when she didn't come in with a huge amount of form, the more matches she gets under her belt, the better she's likely to get, the better she's likely to feel, the stronger she's likely to feel. We shouldn't rule her out, should we?
0: No, we shouldn't. But she is in a nightmare section in the draw, and it's just not going to get any easier for her. And I think that's probably going to be the question mark. How well does she recover from this match and to be ready for the next one?
1: Well, she'll play her compatriot Nicola Bartunkova, who's the latest kind of from the Czech production line, and then potentially another compatriot, Karolina Muchova, looking ahead to the fourth round, if she gets through her third round match. So that is tough. Sabalenka's in that quarter as well, and Osaka too. So, yeah, there's a lot of exceptional tennis to be played before we're talking about somebody emerging from that particular section of the draw. So some interesting matches so far today here at the championships. One of our aims, of course, here on the Wimbledon radio channel is to bring you a flavour of the championships every single day. And today we managed to chat to a couple of famous faces making their way to centre court.
2: Tommy, you're here at Wimbledon. Obviously, you are a golfer, but you're here at Wimbledon. What are you most excited for today?
3: It's just always one of our favourite days of the year, so we're very lucky to keep getting invited back, and centre court's so special, isn't it? And I just think Wimbledon is like the most British thing ever, so we love it.
2: Hello, Justin.
4: Hello.
2: How are you doing today?
4: Oh, I'm doing great. This is a kind of one of our favourite days of the year, my wife and ours. You know, for me, obviously, it's like we've got some big events coming up, but, you know, the British summer, this is what it's all about for me.
2: Now, your friend Tommy Fleetwood,
4: yeah,
2: he just came through, and I asked him how your invite for the Royal Box arrives. Does it arrive by Al? He said he's never seen one, but have you seen one?
4: Okay, how does it arrive? Okay, we're always on the road so much.
5: Beautiful green envelope. It's in a beautiful green envelope.
2: Beautiful green envelope. That's
4: when I
2: lovely.
4: Come, it's been open and it's on the office desk and it's all there ready to be, you know, admired and enjoyed. But there's always that mild bit of panic when you leave the house. Have I got the tickets? Did I remember the tickets? But yeah, here we are. We've made it through the gate, so it should be a good day.
2: I'm joined by Hillary and Michael Whitehall. It's so lovely to see you both today. Do you both play tennis?
6: No, I don't play any games or sports of any sort. In my youth, I used to be the scorer for the cricket team and all those sort of jobs, and the orange man for the rugby team. So I used to go with the teams, but never played anything.
2: I was going to say, so you two aren't doubles partners?
7: Sadly not. No, I have to rely on other members of the family for that.
6: But Jack's a good player.
7: Jack and Barney, my son, very good players. They don't really ever like being paired with me because I'm a bit of an old croc now.
2: I'm joined by Jack Whitehall. Jack, thank you for giving me your time. How's it going today?
8: Yeah, very good. Very excited to be back at Wimbledon. Looking forward to seeing some great tennis today. It's always a great day out.
2: Well, congratulations. You're married, so I see that you're here with your wife.
8: I'm here with my wife, and she's here with me and her in-laws, although we've managed to avoid my parents thus far because we arrived separately, and I'm just trying to see how much of the day we can just have to ourselves before they come and crash it.
2: So do you know what? I actually spoke to your parents earlier today. He did say he's not a very good tennis player, but you're a good tennis player. So I've got to ask you, who would be your dream doubles partner?
8: My dream doubles partner, maybe my old pal Andy Murray. I'd love to play with Andy Murray. I played against Andy Murray once. That didn't go too well for me, so I'd quite like to have him on my side. I think that would be my dream, would be to play with Andy.
1: So Justin Rose, Tommy Fleetwood and the Whitehall family among those that we were able to catch up with on the Wimbledon radio channel today. Let's take a quick look at what's in store tomorrow. Order of play on centre court. Karolina Pliskova against Iga Swiatek. Matteo Berrettini against Artur Fies. Katie McNally against Elena Rybakina. That is an excellent programme of matches. Claire, what catches your eye in particular?
0: Well, to see Caroline Pliskova back on centre court. She's a former finalist, a former world number one, playing against Iga Swiatek, the first match of the day. I think that's going to be an exceptional match. A little bit of a contrast in their styles. Yeah. Pliskova's going to hit the ball so flat. She's going to try to take time away from Iga Swiatek and push her all around the court. That's my match of the day on centre.
1: I'm loving Berrettini against Fies on centre court as well, because they're two players who've struggled so much with injury over the last couple of years, maybe even further back for Berrettini. It's a great reward for them if they're both fit. That will be a heck of an arm wrestle. And Katie McNally has played well in the build-up to the championships as well. I think that she will give Rybakina a test on centre court as well. Number one court also looks good. Katie Swan, the British wildcard, against Madison Keys. Valentin Royer against Sasha Zverev. And Jakub Menchik against Grigor Dimitrov, who, of course, is a wild card this year, having had his injury heartbreak at the championships a year ago when he was playing so well against Jannik Sinner, as we all recall. Claire, a thought on the number one court programme?
0: Well, Katie Swan, fantastic that she's playing on court number one against Madison Keys. That's going to be an excellent match. But for Katie Swan, this is a young woman who nearly had to retire from the game of tennis because she had so many back problems. And as a promising junior, so much was expected from her. And I think it's been a roller coaster ride. So we love to see something come good at the end of all of that. Fantastic to see her win her first round match. Madison Keys, she knows her well. And obviously she's come on the back of winning at Eastbourne. Could it be an upset for Katie Swan? Could the fairy tale for Katie Swan carry on?
1: We will see. She'll certainly have the support of the number one court crowd. Now, we want to continue to hear from you throughout the championships. Loads of you have been getting in touch. Thank you for those messages. If you want to get your questions into the team throughout the day, you can get in touch on X. We are at Wimbledon Radio. On Instagram, at Wimbledon Radio Channel, or you can email us at radio@aeltc.com. You can also find us on TikTok to see what we've been up to behind the scenes and some of the famous faces that we have been speaking to. But our question of the day today is, which tennis player makes you feel old? This comes after there was a 24-year age gap between Serena Williams and Maya Joint yesterday. I mean, at this stage of my life, they all make me feel pretty old. I don't know about you, Claire. Anyway, do get in touch via our various social media channels or via the email. Claire, thank you for taking us through what's been a busy day of the championships. Make sure you join us on day four. We'll be on air.

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0: Hello and welcome to The Second Serve, your daily shot of what's been happening on the Wimbledon Radio Channel. I'm Richard Connolly, welcoming you to the Broadcast Centre roof here at the Championships, where I'm delighted to say I'm in the company of Claire Curran to look back at some of the best bits from today's action. Do remember, matches are still underway at the time of recording, so don't forget for all the results and the full order of play for Thursday, make sure to head to Wimbledon.com or check the official Wimbledon app. Claire, how would you sum up the action that you've seen today on day three?
3: Well, brilliant weather, another beautiful day at Wimbledon, but today was a day that some of the seeds were tested. We're into the second round. We saw the demise of the recent French Open champion, but overall this was a day for me that the top players were pushed a little bit more, and we had some wonderful encounters.
0: On that subject, let's start on centre court, where the men's singles champion was in action. Yannick Sinner up against Nuno Borges, and Sinner into round three after a straight sets win.
4: It's been a really good competitive match this, an excellent test for Yannick Sinner. Nuno Borges has played exceptionally well, but Sinner still a cut above. Match point for a second time. He serves from the royal box end. The block return's going to drop in. Sinner's forehand to the backhand of Borges. Again, it's good and deep from the Portuguese. He's in the point. He goes down the middle. Forehand on the angle from Borges. A shorter slice from Sinner. He's brought Borges in. As Borges misses, he's knocked Borges out. It was hard work for Yannick Sinner today, but he's through in three sets, and that will be of some relief. And he's into the third round for the fifth consecutive year.
5: Yes, happy. Of course, second set was very, very tough. Felt like first couple of sets we were serving very well, so there were not a lot of, you know, exchanges. But overall, you know, these kind of matches when you don't have a lot of control, I'm very happy, you know, to win, especially here on this surface. Now I have two wins, and of course now we see what's coming. But very happy about the result. A couple of things we need to improve, but very happy. So thanks for coming, of course. Support has been amazing. Thank you.
0: So, Claire, it was three sets, but a couple of tie breaks there, and Borges certainly had a big chance in the second set to take it, wasn't able to do so, and Sinner, I'm sure, relieved to have come through more quickly than he was able to do in round one.
3: Yeah, I think it was an important match for Sinner based on that five-set match that he played on the first day. It wasn't an easy match at all for him. He faced a set point in the second set. There was a backhand approach shot that was missed, and Sinner got away with it. But I think for him overall, three sets, it's another three sets of tennis. He needed that, obviously. He hadn't played any grass court tennis before Wimbledon. But, you know, I think he's really growing into this tournament, and he's starting to feel comfortable with a surface that he hasn't played that much on in the lead up to the tournament.
0: Yeah, certainly admitted that there were nerves coming back as the defending champion. First match on centre court on the Monday. Today he did have some struggles on return. Borges served exceptionally well, over 70% of first serves in throughout the match. Sinner's serving well, you know, he's got
4: over 50 aces through two rounds of the championships. He's up there as among the leading servers in that respect so far. I think the movement was better today. No tumbles like we saw on the opening round. And the fact that he was able to get through in three, he was talking about using the extra time to be able to practice on day four tomorrow when he hasn't got a match. Whereas I think from the sounds of the post-match interview, he didn't really feel like he was able to do a great deal, having played five sets in the opening round. So very valuable for him to come through in three sets. And I think, yes, having seen the match, certainly an improvement on the opening round. So Sinner just starting to build towards being in the right place to challenge later in the fortnight. Other news, the women's top seed Aryna Sabalenka also threw in straight sets, beating McCartney Kessler of the USA.
6: And now the energy and the slap of the hip is Aryna Sabalenka's a third match point. Kessler's serve is good. Huge forehand return from Sabalenka. Another massive forehand from the world number one. Moving forward onto another, and she makes it.
7: Sabalenka.
6: And she takes the win and clenches her fist and marches to the net. And Aryna Sabalenka is through to round three after a thrilling two sets win over McCartney Kessler.
7: Unbelievable match, unbelievable second set, and fully deserved win in the second set for Aryna Sabalenka. She was bold, she was gutsy, she was fearless, and she played better on the bigger points.
6: That was a stunning performance from the world number one. It had to be. She saved four set points in this second set. McCartney Kessler will not come any closer to taking a set off the world number one. And she leaves the court to a standing ovation. They have loved the fearless tennis from the American today. And the world number 57 gave everything in an hour and 39 minutes. And she was part of something special.
8: Aryna, congratulations. You've won in straight sets, but can you tell us how tough an opponent you found McCartney Kessler today?
7: That was a true battle, and I'm super happy that I was able to stay in that second set and to get into the tie break. And that was really a great fight, incredible level in the second set from her. And she really tested me today, and I'm super happy to pass the test. And guys, unbelievable atmosphere. Thank you. Thank you so much.
4: Yeah, and maybe, Claire, a similar story here. Two-set victory, but the second set in particular got very tight for Sabalenka.
3: It was a great performance from Kessler, and she hung in there at the start of that second set. She got rewarded. She had opportunities as well, but 21 consecutive tie breaks at Grand Slam level for Sabalenka. It is extraordinary how she plays these big points. She spoke about it afterwards. She said that the tie break for her, she plays point by point. She doesn't look too far ahead. She doesn't look backwards. And this is an incredible statistic, but it's a little bit like Jannik Sinner today, coming through those tie breaks, coming through the big moments. And I think it's what Sabalenka needed, a little bit of a push, another little bit of a test, but she didn't get taken to three sets.
4: McCartney Kessler is somebody who's won a WTA Tour event on the grass. She was the Nottingham champion last year, so she knows what to do on this surface. And getting into the match there would have given herself a chance, maybe, if she would be able to take it to three. She couldn't do that. Coco Gauff was taken all the way, Claire, and this is a match that you commentated on for the Wimbledon Radio Channel against Solana Sierra of Argentina. This went all the way to a final set tiebreak. What was the overall takeaway for you from Gauff's performance?
3: Well, she won the last 6 points. It's not necessarily how you start a match, but it's how you finish it.
4: And so she was down 7-4 in the match tiebreak.
3: 7-4, and she was down 5-3 in the third set as well. It was a typical Coco Gauff performance. There was an awful lot of unforced errors. I thought the backhand today, she made more errors on that backhand than I have seen her in recent form. But she found a way, and you felt it for Sierra. She had lost to her twice before. She'd never beaten her. And I think the nerves got the better of her right at that crucial moment towards the end of that third set. But once again, Gauff just hanging in. And, you know, we can criticise some aspects of her game, But the ability to find a way to win and the ability to put away disappointment, it's mentally, the mental strength that it takes to achieve that is massive.
4: I saw a tiny little bit of the match tiebreak at the end, and Goff's athleticism and her ability to turn points round in really high-pressure situations. I mean, such a positive for her, but so heartbreaking for her opponent.
3: Yes, you just could, you felt in that tiebreaker that if Goff was just going to make her opponent play that extra ball, and because she's such a good athlete and she covers so much of the court, she makes the court feel so small for you. And when those points are really, really needed, a little bit of tension in your arm, and the ball suddenly flies out, and it's a very difficult place to be. But a lot of, there were some positives for Goff too as well. I thought the second serve held up very well. Yeah. The first serve is a big weapon on this court, but she is, again, she's going to want to improve, but she's going to be very, very happy that she's got another match and another opportunity.
4: Daniil Medvedev, back to the men's, lost the first set to Daniel Merida, and we were a little worried for the number 8 seed against the Spanish player, but he came back to win the next 3 sets to go through to round 3. In 4 sets, Daniil Medvedev, are we going to be speaking about him later in the fortnight, do you think, as somebody? I mean, he's got experience of going all the way to the semi-finals.
3: He does, and obviously a former world number one and Grand Slam champion. So why not? I think he's been improving every single year on this surface. And, you know, it's 4 sets. It was 3 sets on the first day of the championships. That's, you know, not a lot of tennis. He hasn't taken an awful lot out of his body, and he's getting more and more confident. And if we see Daniil Medvedev towards the start of next week, I think he's going to be a threat to anybody.
4: I mentioned too, for a match on centre court that finished just before the time of recording between Barbora Krejcikova and Mira Andreeva, the number 5 seed, and you mentioned it right at the top, Claire, the French Open champion has gone out, finished in quite dramatic circumstances. Krejcikova serving for the match in the third set, having come from a set down, had 7 match points, 40-love, and in all 7 match points in a service game, and then got broken. So Andreeva was nearly back on terms, but Krejcikova then kept herself together, as maybe, you know, only a former Grand Slam champion can in those situations, and broke Andreeva to win the match. Andreeva tossing her racket away at the end in frustration. But Krejcikova, that showed some courage, didn't it? Having lost all those chances to win it on your own serve, to then manage to forget about those missed opportunities and come through in the following game.
3: Yeah, it was very hot on centre court, and that's not just the temperature. Both women there today were at their limit. And this, for me, this wasn't a massive upset. We're talking about the 2024 Wimbledon champion and French Open champion as well, and she's got all of the tools, doesn't she, Krejcikova, that she can disrupt the rhythm of any player on the court. She's aggressive when she needs to be. She can neutralize big, heavy balls as well, and she's so intelligent. But there were parts of that match where, for me, it's her ability to cover all of the court. It's the Krejcikova that's a Grand Slam singles champion, and Krejcikova, the Grand Slam doubles champion. And you combine those on a grass court, she finishes points, so many points at the net. She brings her opponent in. And, you know, a terrific win for her, well-deserved. She had a tough year last year.
4: Yeah, she was ill in the build-up to the championships as well. She got to the final in Zlatogorsk and then had to withdraw, didn't play it at all, and then missed the following week. And then I saw her in the week before the championships, and she was still feeling the effects at the start of that week. So I think if she'd stayed fit, she might have won the title potentially in Zlatogorsk, won more matches. We might have been talking about her a little bit more. But as we saw 2 years ago, when she didn't come in with a huge amount of form, the more matches she gets under her belt, the better she's likely to get, the better she's likely to feel, the stronger she's likely to feel. We shouldn't rule her out, should we?
3: No, we shouldn't. But she is in a nightmare section in the draw, and it's just not going to get any easier for her. And I think that's probably going to be the question mark. How well does she recover from this match and to be ready for the next one?
4: Well, she'll play her compatriot Nicola Bartunkova, who's the latest kind of from the Czech production line, and then potentially another compatriot, Karolina Muchova, looking ahead to the round at the fourth round if she gets through her third round match. So that is tough. Sabalenka's in that quarter as well, and Osaka too. So, yeah, there's a lot of exceptional tennis to be played before we're talking about somebody emerging from that particular section of the draw. So some interesting matches so far.

0: today here at the Championships. One of our aims, of course, here on the Wimbledon Radio Channel is to bring you a flavour of the Championships every single day. And today we managed to chat to a couple of famous faces making their way to centre court.
1: Tommy, you're here at Wimbledon. Obviously, you are a golfer, but you're here at Wimbledon. What are you most excited for today?
2: It's just always one of our favourite days of the year, so we're very lucky to keep getting invited back, and just centre court so special, isn't it? And I just think Wimbledon is like the most British thing ever, so we love it.
1: Hello, Justin.
3: Hello.
1: How are you doing today?
3: Oh, I'm doing great. This is a kind of one of our favourite days of the year, my wife and ours. You know, for me, obviously, it's like we've got some big events coming up, but you know, the British summer, this is what it's all about for me.
1: Now, your friend Tommy Fleetwood,
3: yeah.
1: He just came through and I asked him how your invite for the Royal Box arrives. Does it arrive by Al? He said he's never seen one, but have you seen one?
3: Kate, how does it arrive? Kate, we're always on the road so much.
4: Beautiful green envelope. It's in a beautiful green envelope.
1: Beautiful green envelope, that's
3: when I
1: lovely.
3: Come, it's been open and it's on the office desk and it's all there ready to be, you know, admired and enjoyed. But there's always that mild bit of panic when you leave the house. Have I got the tickets? Did I remember the tickets? But here we are. We've made it through the gate, so it should be a good day.
1: I'm joined by Hillary and Michael Whitehall. It's so lovely to see you both today. Do you both play tennis?
5: No, I don't play any games or sports of any sort. In my youth, I used to be the scorer for the cricket team and all those sort of jobs, and the orange man for the rugby team. So I used to go with the teams, but never played anything.
1: I was going to say, so you two aren't doubles partners?
6: Sadly not. No, I have to rely on other members of the family for that.
5: But Jack's a good player.
6: Jack and Barney, my son, very good players. They don't really ever like being paired with me because I'm a bit of an old croc now.
1: I'm joined by Jack Whitehall. Jack, thank you for giving me your time. How's it going today?
7: Yeah, very good. Very excited to be back at Wimbledon. Looking forward to seeing some great tennis today. It's always a great day out.
1: Well, congratulations. You're married, so I see that you're here with your wife.
7: I'm here with my wife, and she's here with me and her in-laws, although we've managed to avoid my parents thus far because we arrived separately, and I'm just trying to see how much of the day we can just have to ourselves before they come and crash it.
1: So do you know what? I actually spoke to your parents earlier today. He did say he's not a very good tennis player, but you're a good tennis player. So I've got to ask you, who would be your dream doubles partner?
7: My dream doubles partner, maybe my old pal Andy Murray. I love to play with Andy Murray. I played against Andy Murray once. That didn't go too well for me, so I'd quite like to have him on my side. I think that would be my dream, would be to play with Andy.
0: So Justin Rose, Tommy Fleetwood and the Whitehall family among those that we were able to catch up with on the Wimbledon Radio Channel today. Let's take a quick look at what's in store tomorrow. Order of play on centre court. Karolina Pliskova against Iga Swiatek. Matteo Berrettini against Artur Fies. Katie McNally against Elena Rybakina. That is an excellent programme of matches. Claire, what catches your eye in particular?
8: Well, to see Caroline Pliskova back on centre court. She's a former finalist, a former world number one, playing against Iga Swiatek, the first match of the day. I think that's going to be an exceptional match. A little bit of a contrast in their styles. Yeah. Pliskova's going to hit the ball so flat. She's going to try to take time away from Iga Swiatek and push her all around the court. That's my match of the day on centre.
0: I'm loving Berrettini against Fies on centre court as well, because they're two players who've struggled so much with injury over the last couple of years, maybe even further back for Berrettini. It's a great reward for them if they're both fit. That will be a heck of an arm wrestle. And Katie McNally has played well in the build-up to the Championships as well. I think that she will give Rybakina a test on centre court as well. Number one court also looks good. Katie Swan, the British wildcard, against Madison Keys. Valentin Royer against Sasha Zverev. And Jakub Menšík against Grigor Dimitrov, who, of course, is a wild card this year, having had his injury heartbreak at the Championships a year ago when he was playing so well against Jannik Sinner, as we all recall. Claire, a thought on the number one court program?
8: Well, Katie Swan, fantastic that she's playing on court number one against Madison Keys. That's going to be an excellent match. But for Katie Swan, this is a young woman who nearly had to retire from the game of tennis because she had so many back problems, and as a promising junior, so much was expected from her, and I think it

0: touch on X. We are at Wimbledon Radio on Instagram, at Wimbledon Radio Channel, or you can email us at radio@aeltc.com. You can also find us on TikTok to see what we've been up to behind the scenes and some of the famous faces that we have been speaking to. But our question of the day today is, which tennis player makes you feel old? This comes after there was a 24-year age gap between Serena Williams and Maya Joint yesterday. I mean, at this stage of my life, they all make me feel pretty old. I don't know about you, Claire. Anyway, do get in touch via our various social media channels or via the email. Claire, thank you for taking us through what's been a busy day of the championships. Make sure you join us on day four. We'll be on air from 10 a.m. UK time until the end of play on the Wimbledon website and app, as well as in the local area on 87.7 FM. Until then, it's goodbye.
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0: Hello and welcome to The Second Serve, your daily shot of what's been happening on the Wimbledon Radio Channel. I'm Richard Connolly, welcoming you to the broadcast centre roof here at the Championships, where I'm delighted to say I'm in the company of Claire Curran to look back at some of the best bits from today's action. Do remember, matches are still underway at the time of recording, so don't forget, for all the results and the full order of play for Thursday, make sure to head to Wimbledon.com or check the official Wimbledon app. Claire, how would you sum up the action that you've seen today on day three?
3: Well, brilliant weather, another beautiful day at Wimbledon, but today was a day that some of the seeds were tested. We're into the second round. We saw the demise of the recent French Open champion, but overall this was a day for me that the top players were pushed a little bit more, and we had some wonderful encounters.
0: On that subject, let's start on centre court, where the men's singles champion was in action, Jannik Sinner up against Nuno Borges, and Sinner into round three after a straight sets win.
4: It's been a really good competitive match this, an excellent test for Jannik Sinner. Nuno Borges has played exceptionally well, but Sinner still a cut above. Match point for a second time. He serves from the royal box end, the block return's going to drop in. Sinner's forehand to the backhand of Borges. Again, it's good and deep from the Portuguese. He's in the point. He goes down the middle. Forehand on the angle from Borges. A shorter slice from Sinner. He's brought Borges in. And as Borges misses, he's knocked Borges out. It was hard work for Jannik Sinner today, but he's through in three sets, and that will be of some relief. And he's into the third round for the fifth consecutive year.
5: Yes, happy. Of course, second set was very, very tough. Felt like first couple of sets we were serving very well, so there were not a lot of, you know, exchanges. But overall, you know, these kind of matches when you don't have a lot of control, I'm very happy, you know, to win, especially here on this surface. Now I have two wins, and of course now we see what's coming. But very happy about the result. A couple of things we need to improve, but very happy. So thanks for coming, of course. Support has been amazing. Thank you.
0: So, Claire, it was three sets, but a couple of tie breaks there, and Borges certainly had a big chance in the second set to take it, wasn't able to do so, and Sinner, I'm sure, relieved to have come through more quickly than he was able to do in round one.
3: Yeah, I think it was an important match for Sinner based on that five-set

0: match that he played on the first day. It wasn't an easy match at all for him. He faced a set point in the second set. There was a backhand approach shot that was missed, and Sinner got away with it. But I think for him overall, three sets, it's another three sets of tennis. He needed that, obviously. He hadn't played any grass court tennis before Wimbledon. But you know, I think he's really growing into this tournament, and he's starting to feel comfortable with a surface that he hasn't played that much on in the lead up to the tournament.
1: Yeah, certainly admitted that there were nerves coming back as the defending champion. First match on centre court on the Monday. Today, he did have some struggles on return. Borgia served exceptionally well, over 70% of first serves in throughout the match. Sinner's serving well, you know. He's got over 50 aces through two rounds of the championships. He's up there as among the leading servers in that respect so far. I think the movement was better today, no tumbles like we saw on the opening round. And the fact that he was able to get through in three, he was talking about using the extra time to be able to practice on day four tomorrow when he hasn't got a match. Whereas I think from the sounds of the post-match interview, he didn't really feel like he was able to do a great deal, having played five sets in the opening round. So very valuable for him to come through in three sets. And I think, yes, having seen the match, certainly an improvement on the opening round. So Sinner just starting to build towards being in the right place to challenge later in the fortnight. Other news, the women's top seed Aryna Sabalenka also threw in straight sets, beating McCartney Kessler of the USA.
2: And now the energy and the slap of the hip is Aryna Sabalenka's a third match point. Kessler's serve is good. Huge forehand return from Sabalenka. Another massive forehand from the world number one. Moving forward onto another, and she makes it.
3: Sabalenka.
2: And she takes the win and clenches her fist and marches to the net. And Aryna Sabalenka is through to round three after a thrilling two sets win over McCartney Kessler.
4: Unbelievable match, unbelievable second set, and fully deserved win in the second set for Aryna Sabalenka. She was bold, she was gutsy, she was fearless, and she played better on the bigger points.
2: That was a stunning performance from the world number one. It had to be. She saved four set points in this second set. McCartney Kessler will not come any closer to taking a set off the world number one. And she leaves the court to a standing ovation. They have loved the fearless tennis from the American today. And the world number 57 gave everything in an hour and 39 minutes. And she was part of something special.
5: Aryna, congratulations. You've won in straight sets, but can you tell us how tough an opponent you found McCartney Kessler today?
4: That was a true battle, and I'm super happy that I was able to stay in that second set and to get into the tie break. And that was really a great fight, incredible level in the second set from her. And she really tested me today, and I'm super happy to pass the test. And guys, unbelievable atmosphere. Thank you. Thank you so much.
1: Yeah, and maybe, Claire, a similar story here. Two-set victory, but the second set in particular got very tight for Sabalenka.
0: It was a great performance from Kessler, and she hung in there at the start of that second set. She got rewarded. She had opportunities as well, but 21 consecutive tie breaks at Grand Slam level for Sabalenka. It is extraordinary how she plays these big points. She spoke about it afterwards. She said that the tie break for her, she plays point by point. She doesn't look too far ahead. She doesn't look backwards. And this is an incredible statistic, but it's a little bit like Jannik Sinner today, coming through those tie breaks, coming through the big moments. And I think it's what Sabalenka needed, a little bit of a push, another little bit of a test, but she didn't get taken to three sets.
1: McCartney Kessler is somebody who's won a WTA Tour event on the grass. She was the Nottingham champion last year, so she knows what to do on this surface. And getting into the match there would have given herself a chance, maybe, if she would be able to take it to three. She couldn't do that. Coco Gauff was taken all the way, Claire, and this is a match that you commentated on for the Wimbledon radio channel against Solana Sierra of Argentina. This went all the way to a final set tiebreak. What was the overall takeaway for you from Gauff's performance?
0: Well, she won the last 6 points. It's not

0: necessarily how you start a match, but it's how you finish it.
1: And so she was down 7-4 in the match tiebreak.
0: 7-4, and she was down 5-3 in the third set as well. It was a typical Coco Gauff performance. There was an awful lot of unforced errors. I thought the backhand today, she made more errors on that backhand than I have seen her in recent form, but she found a way, and you felt it for Sierra. She had lost her twice before. She'd never beaten her, and I think the nerves got the better of her right at that crucial moment towards the end of that third set. But once again, Gauff just hanging in, and you know, we can criticize some aspects of her game, but the ability to find a way to win and the ability to put away disappointment, it's mentally, the mental strength that it takes to achieve that is massive.
1: I saw a tiny little bit of the match tiebreak at the end, and Gauff's athleticism and her ability to turn points round in really high-pressure situations. I mean, such a positive for her, but so heartbreaking for her opponent.
0: Yes, you felt in that tiebreaker that if Gauff was just going to make her opponent play that extra ball, and because she's such a good athlete and she covers so much of the court, she makes the court feel so small for you. And when those points are really, really needed, a little bit of tension in your arm and the ball suddenly flies out, and it's a very difficult place to be. But there were some positives for Gauff too as well. I thought the second serve held up very well. Yeah. The first serve is a big weapon on this court, but she is, again, she's going to want to improve, but she's going to be very, very happy that she's got another match and another opportunity.
1: Daniil Medvedev, back to the men's, lost the first set to Daniel Merida, and we were a little worried for the number 8 seed against the Spanish player, but he came back to win the next 3 sets to go through to round 3. In 4 sets, Daniil Medvedev, are we going to be speaking about him later in the fortnight, do you think, as somebody? I mean, he's got experience of going all the way to the semi-finals.
0: He does, and obviously a former world number one,
1: yeah,
0: and Grand Slam champion. So why not? I think he's been improving every single year on this surface. And, you know, it's 4 sets. It was 3 sets on the first day of the championships. That's, you know, not a lot of tennis. He hasn't taken an awful lot out of his body, and he's getting more and more confident. And if we see Daniil Medvedev towards the start of next week, I think he's going to be a threat to anybody.
1: I mentioned too, for a match on centre court that finished just before the time of recording between Barbora Krejcikova and Mira Andreeva, the number 5 seed, and you mentioned it right at the top, Claire. The French Open champion has gone out, finished in quite dramatic circumstances. Krejcikova serving for the match in the third set, having come from a set down, had 7 match points, 40-love, and in all 7 match points in a service game, and then got broken. So Andreeva was nearly back on terms, but Krejcikova then kept herself together, as maybe, you know, only a former Grand Slam champion can in those situations, and broke Andreeva to win the match. Andreeva tossing her racket away at the end in frustration. But Krejcikova, that showed some courage, didn't it? Having lost all those chances to win it on your own serve, to then manage to forget about those missed opportunities and come through in the following game.
0: Yeah, it was very hot on centre court, and that's not just the temperature. Both women there today were at their limit. And this, for me, this wasn't a massive upset. We're talking about the 2024 Wimbledon champion and French Open champion as well, and she's got all of the tools, doesn't she, Krejcikova, that she can disrupt the rhythm of any player on the court. She's aggressive when she needs to be. She can neutralize big heavy balls as well, and she's so intelligent. But there were parts of that match where, for me, it's her ability to cover all of the court. It's the Krejcikova that's a Grand Slam singles champion and Krejcikova the Grand Slam doubles champion, and you combine those on a grass court, she finishes points, so many points at the net. She brings her opponent in, and you know, a terrific win for her, well deserved. She had a tough year last year.
1: Yeah, she was ill in the build-up to the championships as well. She got to the final in Sertogenbosch and then had to withdraw, didn't play it at all, and then missed the following week. And then I saw her in the week before the championships, and she was still feeling the effects at the start of that week. So I think if she'd stayed fit, she might have won the title potentially in Sertogenbosch, won more matches. We might have been talking about her a little bit more. But as we saw 2 years ago, when she didn't come in with a huge amount of form, the more matches she gets under her belt, the better she's likely to

0: the better she's likely to feel, the stronger she's likely to feel. We shouldn't rule her out, should we?
1: No, we shouldn't. But she is in a nightmare section in the draw, and it's just not going to get any easier for her. And I think that's probably going to be the question mark. How well does she recover from this match and to be ready for the next one?
0: Well, she'll play her compatriot Nicola Bartunkova, who's the latest kind of from the Czech production line, and then potentially another compatriot, Karolina Muchová, looking ahead to the fourth round if she gets through her third round match. So that is tough. Sabalenka's in that quarter as well, and Osaka too. So, yeah, there's a lot of exceptional tennis to be played before we're talking about somebody emerging from that particular section of the draw. So some interesting matches so far today here at the Championships. One of our aims, of course, here on the Wimbledon Radio Channel is to bring you a flavour of the Championships every single day. And today we managed to chat to a couple of famous faces making their way to centre court.
2: Tommy, you're here at Wimbledon. Obviously, you are a golfer, but you're here at Wimbledon. What are you most excited for today?
3: It's just always one of our favourite days of the year, so we're very lucky to keep getting invited back, and just centre court so special, isn't it? And I just think Wimbledon is like the most British thing ever, so we love it.
2: Hello, Justin.
4: Hello.
2: How are you doing today?
4: Oh, I'm doing great. This is a kind of one of our favourite days of the year, my wife and ours. You know, for me, obviously, it's like we've got some big events coming up, but you know, the British summer, this is what it's all about for me.
2: Now, your friend Tommy Fleetwood,
4: yeah,
2: he just came through, and I asked him how your invite for the Royal Box arrives. Does it arrive by Al? He said he's never seen one, but have you seen one?
4: Kate, how does it arrive? Kate, we're always on the road so much.
5: Beautiful green envelope. It's in a beautiful green envelope.
2: Beautiful green envelope. That's
4: when I
2: lovely.
4: Come, it's been open and it's on the office desk and it's all there ready to be, you know, admired and enjoyed. But there's always that mild bit of panic when you leave the house. Have I got the tickets? Did I remember the tickets? But yeah, here we are. We've made it through the gate, so it should be a good day.
2: I'm joined by Hillary and Michael Whitehall. It's so lovely to see you both today. Do you both play tennis?
6: No, I don't play any games or sports of any sort. In my youth, I used to be the scorer for the cricket team and all those sort of jobs, and the orange man for the rugby team. So I used to go with the teams, but never played anything.
2: I was going to say, so you two aren't doubles partners?
7: Sadly not. No, I have to rely on other members of the family for that.
6: But Jack's a good player.
7: Jack and Barney, my son, very good players. They don't really ever like being paired with me because I'm a bit of an old croc now.
2: I'm joined by Jack Whitehall. Jack, thank you for giving me your time. How's it going today?
8: Yeah, very good. Very excited to be back at Wimbledon. Looking forward to seeing some great tennis today. It's always a great day.
2: Well, congratulations. You're married, so I see that you're here with your wife.
8: I'm here with my wife, and she's here with me and her in-laws, although we've managed to avoid my parents thus far because we arrived separately, and I'm just trying to see how much of the day we can just have to ourselves before they come and crash it.
2: So do you know what? I actually spoke to your parents earlier today. He did say he's not a very good tennis player, but you're a good tennis player. So I've got to ask you, who would be your dream doubles partner?
8: My dream doubles partner, maybe my old pal Andy Murray. I'd love to play with Andy Murray. I played against Andy Murray once. That didn't go too well for me, so I'd quite like to have him on my side. I think that would be my dream, would be to play with Andy.
0: So Justin Rose, Tommy Fleetwood, and the Whitehall family among those that we were able to catch up with on the Wimbledon Radio Channel today. Let's take a quick look at what's in store tomorrow. Order of play on centre court: Karolina Pliskova against Iga Swiatek, Matteo Berrettini against Artur Fies, Katie McNally against Elena Rybakina. That is an excellent programme of matches. Claire, what catches your eye in particular?
1: Well, to see Karolina Pliskova back on centre court. She's a former finalist, a former world number one, playing against Iga Swiatek, the first match of the day. I think that's going to be an exceptional match. A little bit of a contrast in their styles. Yeah. Pliskova's going to hit the ball so flat. She's going to try to take time away from Iga Swiatek and push her all around the court. That's my match of the day on centre.
0: I'm loving Berrettini against Fies on centre court as well, because they're two players who've struggled so much with injury over the last couple of years, maybe even further back for Berrettini. It's a great reward for them if they're both fit. That will be a heck of an arm wrestle. And Katie McNally has played well in the build-up to the championships as well. I think that she will give Rybakina a test on centre court as well. Number one court also looks good. Katie Swan, the British wildcard, against Madison Keys. Valentin Royer against Sasha Zverev. And Jakub Menšík against Grigor Dimitrov, who, of course, is a wild card this year, having had his injury heartbreak at the championships a year ago when he was playing so well against Jannik Sinner, as we all recall. Clara, thought on the number one court program?
1: Well, Katie Swan, fantastic that she's playing on court number one against Madison Keys. That's going to be an excellent match. But for Katie Swan, this is a young woman who nearly had to retire from the game of tennis because she had so many back problems. And as a promising junior, so much was expected from her. And I think it's been a roller coaster ride. So we love to see something come good at the end of all of that. Fantastic to see her win her first round match. Madison Keys, she knows her well. And obviously she's come on the back of winning at Eastbourne. Could it be an upset for Katie Swan? Could the fairy tale for Katie Swan carry on?
0: We will see. She'll certainly have the support of the number one court crowd. Now, we want to continue to hear from you throughout the championships. Loads of you have been getting in touch. Thank you for those messages. If you want to get your questions into the team throughout the day, you can get in touch on X. We are at Wimbledon Radio, on Instagram at Wimbledon Radio Channel, or you can email us at radio@aeltc.com. You can also find us on TikTok to see what we've been up to behind the scenes and some of the famous faces that we have been speaking to. But our question of the day today is, which tennis player makes you feel old? This comes after there was a 24-year age gap between Serena Williams and Maya Joint yesterday. I mean, at this stage of my life, they all make me feel pretty old. I don't know about you, Claire. Anyway, do get in touch via our various social media channels or via the email. Claire, thank you for taking us through what's been a busy day of the championships. 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
0: Hello and welcome to The Second Serve, your daily shot of what's been happening on the Wimbledon Radio Channel. I'm Richard Connolly, welcoming you to the broadcast centre roof here at the Championships, where I'm delighted to say I'm in the company of Claire Curran to look back at some of the best bits from today's action. Do remember, matches are still underway at the time of recording, so don't forget, for all the results and the full order of play for Thursday, make sure to head to Wimbledon.com or check the official Wimbledon app. Claire, how would you sum up the action that you've seen today on day three?
1: Well, brilliant weather, another beautiful day at Wimbledon. But today was a day that some of the seeds were tested. We're into the second round. We saw the demise of the grand, recent French Open champion. But overall, this was a day for me that the top players were pushed a little bit more. And we had some wonderful encounters.
0: On that subject, let's start on centre court, where the men's singles champion was in action, Jannik Sinner up against Nuno Borges, and Sinner into round three after a straight sets win. It's been a really good competitive match, this. An excellent test for Jannik Sinner. Nuno Borges has played exceptionally well, but Sinner still a cut above. Match point for a second time. He serves from the royal box end. The block return's going to drop in. Sinner's forehand to the backhand of Borges. Again, it's good and deep from the Portuguese. He's in the point. He goes

0: down the middle. Forehand on the angle from Borges. A shorter slice from Sinner. He's brought Borges in. And as Borges misses, he's knocked Borges out. It was hard work for Yannick Sinner today. But he's through in three sets. And that will be of some relief. And he's into the third round for the fifth consecutive year.
1: Yes, happy. Of course, second set was very, very tough. Felt like first couple of sets we were serving very well, so there were not a lot of, you know, exchanges. But overall, you know, these kind of matches when you don't have a lot of control, I'm very happy, you know, to win, especially here on this surface. Now I have two wins, and of course now we see what's coming. But very happy about the result. A couple of things we need to improve, but. Very happy, so thanks for coming, of course. Support has been amazing, thank you.
0: So, Claire, it was three sets, but a couple of tie breaks there, and Borges certainly had a big chance in the second set to take it, wasn't able to do so, and Sinner, I'm sure, relieved to have come through more quickly than he was able to do in round one.
2: Yeah, I think it was an important match for Sinner based on that five-set match that he played on the first day. It wasn't an easy match at all for him. He faced a set point in the second set. There was a backhand approach shot that was missed, and Sinner got away with it. But I think for him overall, three sets, it's another three sets of tennis. He needed that, obviously. He hadn't played any grass court tennis before Wimbledon. But you know, I think he's really growing into this tournament, and he's starting to feel comfortable with a surface that he hasn't played that much on in the lead-up to the tournament.
0: Yeah, certainly admitted that there were nerves coming back as the defending champion. First match on centre court on the Monday. Today, he did have some struggles on return. Borges served exceptionally well, over 70% of first serves in throughout the match. Sinner's serving well, you know. He's got over 50 aces through two rounds of the championships. He's up there as among the leading servers in that respect so far. I think the movement was better today. No tumbles like we saw on the opening round. And the fact that he was able to get through in three, he was talking about using the extra time to be able to practice on day four tomorrow when he hasn't got a match. Whereas I think from the sounds of the post-match interview, he didn't really feel like he was able to do a great deal, having played five sets in the opening round. So very valuable for him to come through in three sets. And I think, yes, having seen the match, certainly an improvement on the opening round. So Sinner just starting to build towards being in the right place to challenge later in the fortnight. Other news, the women's top seed Aryna Sabalenka also threw in straight sets, beating McCartney Kessler of the USA.
3: And now the energy and the slap of the hip is Aryna Sabalenka's a third match point. Kessler's serve is good. Huge forehand return from Sabalenka. Another massive forehand from the world number one. Moving forward onto another, and she makes it.
4: Sabalenka.
3: And she takes the win and clenches her fist and marches to the net. And Aryna Sabalenka is through to round three after a thrilling two sets win over McCartney Kessler.
5: Unbelievable match, unbelievable second set, and fully deserved win in the second set for Aryna Sabalenka. She was bold, she was gutsy, she was fearless, and she played better on the bigger points.
3: That was a stunning performance from the world number one. It had to be. She saved four set points in this second set. McCartney Kessler will not come any closer to taking a set off the world number one. And she leaves the court to a standing ovation. They have loved the fearless tennis from the American today. And the world number 57 gave everything in an hour and 39 minutes. And she was part of something special.
6: Aryna, congratulations. You've won in straight sets, but can you tell us how tough an opponent you found McCartney Kessler today?
5: That was a true battle, and I'm super happy that I was able to stay in that second set and to get into the tie break. And that was really a great fight, incredible level in the second set from her. And she really tested me today, and I'm super happy to pass the test. And guys, unbelievable atmosphere. Thank you. Thank you so much.
0: Yeah, and maybe, Claire, a similar story here. two-set victory, but the second set in particular got very tight for Sabalenka.
2: It was a great performance from Kessler, and she hung in there at the start of that second set. She got rewarded. She had opportunities as well, but 21 consecutive tie breaks at Grand Slam level for Sabalenka. It is extraordinary how she plays these big points. She spoke about it afterwards. She said that the tie break for her, she plays point by point. She doesn't look too far ahead. She doesn't look backwards. And this is an incredible statistic, but it's a little bit like Jannik Sinner today, coming through those tie breaks, coming through the big moments. And I think it's what Sabalenka needed, a little bit of a push, another little bit of a test, but she didn't get taken to three sets.
0: McCartney Kessler is somebody who's won a WTA Tour event on the grass. She was the Nottingham champion last year, so she knows what to do on this surface. And getting into the match there would have given herself a chance, maybe, if she would be able to take it to three. She couldn't do that. Coco Gauff was taken all the way, Claire, and this is a match that you commentated on for the Wimbledon radio channel against Solana Sierra of Argentina. This went all the way to a final set tiebreak. What was the overall takeaway for you from Gauff's performance?
2: Well, she won the last 6 points. It's not necessarily how you start a match, but it's how you finish it.
0: And so she was down 7-4 in the match tiebreak.
2: 7-4, and she was down 5-3 in the third set as well. It was a typical Coco Gauff performance. There was an awful lot of unforced errors. I thought the backhand today, she made more errors on that backhand than I have seen her in recent form. But she found a way, and you felt it for Sierra. She had lost to her twice before. She'd never beaten her. And I think the nerves got the better of her right at that crucial moment towards the end of that third set. But once again, Gauff just hanging in. And, you know, we can criticise some aspects of her game, but the ability to find a way to win and the ability to put away disappointment, it's mentally, the mental strength that it takes to achieve that is massive.
0: I saw a tiny little bit of the match tiebreak at the end, and Gauff's athleticism and her ability to turn points round in really high-pressure situations, I mean, such a positive for her, but so heartbreaking for her opponent.
2: Yes, you felt in that tiebreaker that if Gauff was just going to make her opponent play that extra ball, and because she's such a good athlete and she covers so much of the court, she makes the court feel so small for you. And when those points are really, really needed, a little bit of tension in your arm and the ball suddenly flies out, and it's a very difficult place to be. But there were some positives for Gauff too as well. I thought the second serve held up very well. Yeah. The first serve is a big weapon on this court, but she's going to want to improve, but she's going to be very, very happy that she's got another match and another opportunity.
0: Daniil Medvedev, back to the men's, lost the first set to Daniel Merida, and we were a little worried for the number 8 seed against the Spanish player, but he came back to win the next three sets to go through to round 3. In four sets, Daniil Medvedev, are we going to be speaking about him later in the fortnight, do you think, as somebody? I mean, he's got experience of going all the way to the semi-finals.
2: He does, and obviously a former world number one,
0: yeah,
2: and Grand Slam champion. So why not? I think he's been improving every single year on this surface. And, you know, it's four sets. It was three sets on the first day of the championships. That's, you know, not a lot of tennis. He hasn't taken an awful lot out of his body, and he's getting more and more confident. And if we see Daniil Medvedev towards the start of next week, I think he's going to be a threat to anybody.
0: I mentioned too, for a match on centre court that finished just before the time of recording between Barbora Krejcikova and Mira Andreeva, the number 5 seed, and you mentioned it right at the top, Claire, the French Open champion has gone out, finished in quite dramatic circumstances. Krejcikova, serving for the match in the third set, having come from a set down, had 7 match points, 40-love, and in all 7 match points in a service game, and then got broken. So Andreeva was nearly back on terms, but Krejcikova then kept herself together, as maybe, you know, only a former Grand Slam champion can in those situations, and broke Andreeva to win the match. Andreeva tossing her racket away at the end in frustration. But Krejcikova, that showed some courage, didn't it? Having lost all those chances to win it on your own serve, to then manage to forget about those missed opportunities and come through in the following game.
2: Yeah, it was very hot on centre court, and that's not just the temperature. Both women there today.

0: today were just, they were at their limit. And this, for me, this wasn't a massive upset. We're talking about the 2024 Wimbledon champion and French Open champion as well. And she's got all of the tools, doesn't she, Krejcikova, that she can disrupt the rhythm of any player on the court. She's aggressive when she needs to be. She can neutralise big, heavy balls as well. And she's so intelligent. But there were parts of that match where, for me, it's her ability to cover all of the court. It's the Krejcikova that's a Grand Slam singles champion and Krejcikova the Grand Slam doubles champion. And you combine those on a grass court, she finishes points, so many points at the net. She brings her opponent in. And, you know, a terrific win for her, well-deserved. She had a tough year last year.
1: Yeah, she was ill in the build-up to the championships as well. She got to the final in Sertogenbosch and then had to withdraw, didn't play it at all, and then missed the following week. And then I saw her in the week before the championships, and she was still feeling the effects at the start of that week. So I think if she'd stayed fit, she might have won the title potentially in Sertogenbosch, won more matches. We might have been talking about her a little bit more, but as we saw 2 years ago, when she didn't come in with a huge amount of form, the more matches she gets under her belt, the better she's likely to get, the better she's likely to feel, the stronger she's likely to feel. We shouldn't rule her out, should we?
0: No, we shouldn't. But she is in a nightmare section in the draw, and it's just not going to get any easier for her. And I think that's probably going to be the question mark. How well does she recover from this match and to be ready for the next one?
1: Well, she'll play her compatriot Nicola Bartunkova, who's the latest kind of from the Czech production line, and then potentially another compatriot, Karolina Muchová, looking ahead to the round, the fourth round, if she gets through her third round match. So that is tough. Sabalenka's in that quarter as well, and Osaka too. So, yeah, there's a lot of exceptional tennis to be played before we're talking about somebody emerging from that particular section of the draw. So some interesting matches so far today here at the championships. One of our aims, of course, here on the Wimbledon radio channel is to bring you a flavour of the championships every single day. And today we managed to chat to a couple of famous faces making their way to centre court.
2: Tommy, you're here at Wimbledon. Obviously, you are a golfer, but you're here at Wimbledon. What are you most excited for today?
3: It's just always one of our favourite days of the year, so we're very lucky to keep getting invited back, and just centre court so special, isn't it? And I just think Wimbledon is like the most British thing ever, so we love it.
2: Hello, Justin.
4: Hello.
2: How are you doing today?
4: Oh, I'm doing great. This is a kind of one of our favourite days of the year, my wife and ours. You know, for me, obviously, it's like we've got some big events coming up, but, you know, the British summer, this is what it's all about for me.
2: Now, your friend Tommy Fleetwood,
4: yeah,
2: he just came through, and I asked him how your invite for the Royal Box arrives. Does it arrive by Al? He said he's never seen one, but have you seen one?
4: Okay, how does it arrive? Okay, we're always on the road so much.
5: It's a beautiful green envelope. It's in a beautiful green envelope.
2: Beautiful green envelope, that's
4: when I
2: lovely.
4: Come, it's been open and it's on the office desk and it's all there ready to be, you know, admired and enjoyed. But there's always that mild bit of panic when you leave the house. Have I got the tickets? Did I remember the tickets? But yeah, here we are. We've made it through the gate, so it should be a good day.
2: I'm joined by Hillary and Michael Whitehall. It's so lovely to see you both today. Do you both play tennis?
6: No, I don't play any games or sports of any sort.
7: Spectator.
6: In my youth, I used to be the scorer for the cricket team and all those sort of jobs, and the orange man for the rugby team. So I used to go with the teams, but never played anything.
2: I was going to say, so you two aren't doubles partners?
8: Sadly not. No, I have to rely on other members of the family for that.
6: But Jack's a good player.
8: Jack and Barney, my son, very good players. They don't really ever like being paired with me because I'm a bit of an old croc now.
2: I'm joined by Jack Whitehall. Jack, thank you for giving me your time. How's it going today?
9: Yeah, very good. Very excited to be back at Wimbledon. Looking forward to seeing some great tennis today. It's always a great day out.
2: Well, congratulations. You're married, so I see that you're here with your wife.
9: I'm here with my wife, and she's here with me and her in-laws, although we've managed to avoid my parents thus far because we arrived separately, and I'm just trying to see how much of the day we can just have to ourselves before they come and crash it.
2: So do you know what? I actually spoke to your parents earlier today. He did say he's not a very good tennis player, but you're a good tennis player. So I've got to ask you, who would be your dream doubles partner?
9: My dream doubles partner, maybe my old pal Andy Murray. I'd love to play with Andy Murray. I played against Andy Murray once. That didn't go too well for me, so I'd quite like to have him on my side.

0: think that would be my dream, would be to play with Andy.
1: So Justin Rose, Tommy Fleetwood and the Whitehall family among those that we were able to catch up with on the Wimbledon radio channel today. Let's take a quick look at what's in store tomorrow. Order of play on centre court. Karolina Pliskova against Iga Swiatek. Matteo Berrettini against Artur Fies. Katie McNally against Elena Rybakina. That is an excellent programme of matches. Claire, what catches your eye in particular?
2: Well, to see Caroline Pliskova back on centre court. She's a former finalist, a former world number one, playing against Iga Swiatek, the first match of the day. I think that's going to be an exceptional match. A little bit of a contrast in their styles. Yeah. Pliskova's going to hit the ball so flat. She's going to try to take time away from Iga Swiatek and push her all around the court. That's my match of the day on centre.
1: I'm loving Berrettini against Fies on centre court as well, because they're two players who've struggled so much with injury over the last couple of years, maybe even further back for Berrettini. It's a great reward for them if they're both fit. That will be a heck of an arm wrestle. And Katie McNally has played well in the build-up to the championships as well. I think that she will give Rybakina a test on centre court as well. Number one court also looks good. Katie Swan, the British wildcard, against Madison Keys. Valentin Royer against Sasha Zverev. And Jakub Menchik against Grigor Dimitrov, who, of course, is a wild card this year, having had his injury heartbreak at the championships a year ago when he was playing so well against Jannik Sinner, as we all recall. Claire, a thought on the number one court programme?
2: Well, Katie Swan, fantastic that she's playing on court number one against Madison Keys. That's going to be an excellent match. But for Katie Swan, this is a young woman who nearly had to retire from the game of tennis because she had so many back problems. And as a promising junior, so much was expected from her. And I think it's been a roller coaster ride. So we love to see something come good at the end of all of that. Fantastic to see her win her first round match. Madison Keys, she knows her well. And obviously she's come on the back of winning at Eastbourne. Could it be an upset for Katie Swan? Could the fairy tale for Katie Swan carry on?
1: We will see. She'll certainly have the support of the number one court crowd. Now, we want to continue to hear from you throughout the championships. Loads of you have been getting in touch. Thank you for those messages. If you want to get your questions into the team throughout the day, you can get in touch on X. We are at Wimbledon Radio. On Instagram, at Wimbledon Radio Channel, or you can email us at radio@aeltc.com. You can also find us on TikTok to see what we've been up to behind the scenes and some of the famous faces that we have been speaking to. But our question of the day today is, which tennis player makes you feel old? This comes after there was a 24-year age gap between Serena Williams and Maya Joint yesterday. I mean, at this stage of my life, they all make me feel pretty old. I don't know about you, Claire. Anyway, do get in touch via our various social media channels or via the email. Claire, thank you for taking us through what's been a busy day of the championships. Make sure you join us on day four. We'll be on air from 10 a.m. UK time until the end of play on the Wimbledon website and app, as well as in the local area on 87.7 FM. Until then, it's goodbye.
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1: Hello and welcome to The Second Serve, your daily shot of what's been happening on the Wimbledon radio channel. I'm Richard Connolly, welcoming you to the Broadcast Centre roof here at the Championships, where I'm delighted to say I'm in the company of Claire Curran to look back at some of the best bits from today's action. Do remember, matches are still underway at the time of recording, so don't forget, for all the results and the full order of play for Thursday, make sure to head to wimbledon.com or check the official Wimbledon app. Claire, how would you sum up the action that you've seen today on day three?
2: Well, brilliant weather, another beautiful day at Wimbledon, but today was a day that some of the seeds were tested. We're into the second round. We saw the demise of the recent French Open champion, but overall this was a day for me that the top players were pushed a little bit more, and we had some wonderful encounters.
1: On that subject, let's start on centre court, where the men's singles champion was in action, Jannik Sinner up against Nuno Borges, and Sinner into round three after a straight sets win. It's been a really good competitive match this, an excellent test for Jannik Sinner. Nuno Borges has played exceptionally well, but Sinner still a cut above. Match point for a second time. He serves from the royal box end, the block return's going to drop in. Sinner's forehand to the backhand of Borges. Again, it's good and deep from the Portuguese. He's in the point. He goes down the middle. Forehand on the angle from Borges. A shorter slice from Sinner. He's brought Borges in. As Borges misses, he's knocked Borges out. It was hard work for Jannik Sinner today, but he's through in three sets, and that will be of some relief. And he's into the third round for the fifth consecutive year.
5: Yes, happy. Of course, second set was very, very tough. Felt like first couple of sets we were serving very well, so there were not a lot of, you know, exchanges. But overall, you know, these kind of matches when you don't have a lot of control, I'm very happy, you know, to win, especially here on this surface. Now I have two wins, and of course now we see what's coming. But very happy about the result. A couple of things we need to improve, but very happy. So thanks for coming, of course. Support has been amazing. Thank you.
1: So, Claire, it was three sets, but a couple of tie breaks there, and Borges certainly had a big chance in the second set to take it, wasn't able to do so, and Sinner, I'm sure, relieved to have come through more quickly than he was able to do in round one.
2: Yeah, I think it was an important match for Sinner based on that five-set match that he played on the first day. It wasn't an easy match at all for him. He faced a set point in the second set. There was a backhand approach shot that was missed, and Sinner got away with it. But I think for him overall, three sets, it's another three sets of tennis. He needed that, obviously. He hadn't played any grass court tennis before Wimbledon. But you know, I think he's really growing into this tournament, and he's starting to feel comfortable with a surface that he hasn't played that much on in the lead up to the tournament.
1: Yeah, certainly admitted that there were nerves coming back as the defending champion. First match on centre court on the Monday. Today he did have some struggles on return. Borges served exceptionally well, over 70% of first serves in throughout the match. Sinner's serving well, you know. He's got over 50 aces through two rounds of the championships. He's up there as among the leading servers in that respect so far. I think the movement was better today, no tumbles like we saw on the opening round, and the fact that he was able to get through in three, he was talking about using the extra time to be able to practice on day four tomorrow when he hasn't got a match, whereas I think from the sounds of the post-match interview, he didn't really feel like he was able to do a great deal having played five sets in the opening round. So very valuable for him to come through in three sets, and I think, yes, having seen the match, certainly an improvement on the opening round. So Sinner just starting to build towards being in the right place to challenge later in the fortnight. Other news, the women's top seed Aryna Sabalenka also threw in straight sets, beating McCartney Kessler of the USA.
6: And now the energy and the slap of the hip is Aryna Sabalenka's a third match point. Kessler's serve is good. Huge forehand return from Sabalenka. Another massive forehand from the world number one. Moving forward onto another, and she makes it.
7: Sabalenka.
6: And she takes the win and clenches her fist and marches to the net. And Aryna Sabalenka is through to round three after a thrilling two sets win over McCartney Kessler.
7: Unbelievable match, unbelievable.

0: second set and fully deserved win in the second set for Arina Sabalenka. She was bold, she was gutsy, she was fearless, and she played better on the bigger points.
1: That was a stunning performance from the world number one. It had to be. She saved four set points in this second set. McCartney Kessler will not come any closer to taking a set off the world number one. And she leaves the court to a standing ovation. They have loved the fearless tennis from the American today. And the world number 57 gave everything in an hour and 39 minutes. And she was part of something special.
2: Arina, congratulations. You've won in straight sets, but can you tell us how tough an opponent you found McCartney Kessler today?
3: That was a true battle, and I'm super happy that I was able to stay in that second set and to get into the tie break. And that was really a great fight, incredible level in the second set from her. And she really tested me today, and I'm super happy to pass the test. And guys, unbelievable atmosphere. Thank you. Thank you so much.
4: Yeah, and maybe, Claire, a similar story here. Two-set victory, but the second set in particular got very tight for Sabalenka.
5: It was a great performance from Kessler, and she hung in there at the start of that second set. She got rewarded. She had opportunities as well, but 21 consecutive tiebreaks at Grand Slam level for Sabalenka. It is extraordinary how she plays these big points. She spoke about it afterwards. She said that the tiebreak for her, she plays point by point. She doesn't look too far ahead. She doesn't look backwards. And this is an incredible statistic, but it's a little bit like Jannik Sinner today, coming through those tiebreaks, coming through the big moments. And I think it's what Sabalenka needed, a little bit of a push, another little bit of a test, but she didn't get taken to three sets.
4: McCartney Kessler is somebody who's won a WTA Tour event on the grass. She was the Nottingham champion last year, so she knows what to do on this surface. And getting into the match there would have given herself a chance, maybe, if she would be able to take it to three. She couldn't do that. Coco Gauff was taken all the way, Claire, and this is a match that you commentated on for the Wimbledon radio channel against Solana Sierra of Argentina. This went all the way to a final set tiebreak. What was the overall takeaway for you from Gauff's performance?
5: Well, she won the last 6 points. It's not necessarily how you start a match, but it's how you finish it.
4: And so she was down 7-4 in the match tiebreak.
5: 7-4, and she was down 5-3 in the third set as well. It was a typical Coco Gauff performance. There was an awful lot of unforced errors. I thought the backhand today, she made more errors on that backhand than I have seen her in recent form. But she found a way, and you felt it for Sierra. She had lost to her twice before. She'd never beaten her. And I think the nerves got the better of her right at that crucial moment towards the end of that third set. But once again, Gauff just hanging in. And, you know, we can criticise some aspects of her game, but the ability to find a way to win and the ability to put away disappointment, it's mentally, the mental strength that it takes to achieve that is massive.
4: I saw a tiny little bit of the match tiebreak at the end, and Gauff's athleticism and her ability to turn points round in really high-pressure situations. I mean, such a positive for her, but so heartbreaking for her opponent.
5: Yes, you felt in that tiebreaker that if Gauff was just going to make her opponent play that extra ball, and because she's such a good athlete and she covers so much of the court, she makes the court feel so small for you. And when those points are really, really needed, a little bit of tension in your arm and the ball suddenly flies out, and it's a very difficult place to be. But there were some positives for Gauff too as well. I thought the second serve held up very well.
4: Yeah.
5: The first serve is a big weapon on this court, but she's going to want to improve, but she's going to be very, very happy that she's got another match and another opportunity.
4: Daniil Medvedev, back to the men's, lost the first set to Daniel Merida, and we were a little worried for the number 8 seed against the Spanish player, but he came back to win the next three sets to go through to round 3. In four sets, Daniil Medvedev, are we going to be speaking about him later in the fortnight, do you think, as somebody? I mean, he's got experience of going all the way to the semi-finals.
5: He does, and obviously a former world number one,
4: yeah,
5: and Grand Slam champion. So why not? I think he's been improving every

0: single year on this surface. And, you know, it's four sets. It was three sets on the first day of the championships. That's, you know, not a lot of tennis. He hasn't taken an awful lot out of his body, and he's getting more and more confident. And if we see Daniil Medvedev towards the start of next week, I think he's going to be a threat to anybody.
1: I mentioned too, for a match on centre court that finished just before the time of recording between Barbora Krejcikova and Mira Andreeva, the number five seed. And you mentioned it right at the top, Claire. The French Open champion has gone out, finished in quite dramatic circumstances. Krejcikova serving for the match in the third set, having come from a set down, had seven match points, 40-love, and in all seven match points in a service game, and then got broken. So Andreeva was nearly back on terms, but Krejcikova then kept herself together, as maybe, you know, only a former Grand Slam champion can in those situations, and broke Andreeva to win the match. Andreeva tossing her racket away at the end in frustration. But Krejcikova, that showed some courage, didn't it? Having lost all those chances to win it on your own serve, to then manage to forget about those missed opportunities and come through in the following game.
0: Yeah, it was very hot on centre court, and that's not just the temperature. Both women there today were at their limit. And this, for me, this wasn't a massive upset. We're talking about the 2024 Wimbledon champion and French Open champion as well, and she's got all of the tools, doesn't she, Krejcikova, that she can disrupt the rhythm of any player on the court. She's aggressive when she needs to be. She can neutralize big heavy balls as well, and she's so intelligent. But there were parts of that match where, for me, it's her ability to cover all of the court. It's the Krejcikova that's a Grand Slam singles champion, and Krejcikova, the Grand Slam doubles champion. And you combine those on a grass court, she finishes points, so many points at the net. She brings her opponent in. And, you know, a terrific win for her, well-deserved. She had a tough year last year.
1: Yeah, she was ill in the build-up to the championships as well. She got to the final in Sertogenbosch and then had to withdraw, didn't play it at all, and then missed the following week. And then I saw her in the week before the championships, and she was still feeling the effects at the start of that week. So I think if she'd stayed fit, she might have won the title potentially in Sertogenbosch, won more matches. We might have been talking about her a little bit more. But as we saw 2 years ago, when she didn't come in with a huge amount of form, the more matches she gets under her belt, the better she's likely to get, the better she's likely to feel, the stronger she's likely to feel. We shouldn't rule her out, should we?
0: No, we shouldn't. But she is in a nightmare section in the draw, and it's just not going to get any easier for her. And I think that's probably going to be the question mark. How well does she recover from this match and to be ready for the next one?
1: Well, she'll play her compatriot Nicola Bartunkova, who's the latest kind of from the Czech production line, and then potentially another compatriot, Karolina Muchova, looking ahead to the fourth round, if she gets through her third round match. So that is tough. Sabalenka's in that quarter as well, and Osaka too. So, yeah, there's a lot of exceptional tennis to be played before we're talking about somebody emerging from that particular section of the draw. So some interesting matches so far today here at the Championships. One of our aims, of course, here on the Wimbledon Radio Channel is to bring you a flavour of the Championships every single day. And today we managed to chat to a couple of famous faces making their way to centre court.
2: Tommy, you're here at Wimbledon. Obviously, you are a golfer, but you're here at Wimbledon. What are you most excited for today?
3: It's just always one of our favourite days of the year, so we're very lucky to keep getting invited back, and just centre court so special, isn't it? And I just think Wimbledon is like the most British thing ever, so we love it.
2: Hello, Justin.
4: Hello.
2: How are you doing today?
4: Oh, I'm doing great. This is a kind of one of our favourite days of the year, my wife and ours. You know, for me, obviously, it's like we've got some big events coming up, but, you know, the British summer, this is what it's all about for me.
2: Now, your friend Tommy Fleetwood,
4: yeah,
2: he just came through, and I asked him how your invite for the Royal Box arrives. Does it arrive by Al? He said he's never seen one, but have you seen one?
4: Okay, how does it arrive? Okay, we're always on the road so much.
5: Beautiful green envelope. It's in a beautiful green envelope.
2: Beautiful green envelope. That's
4: when I
2: lovely.
4: Come, it's been open and it's on the office desk and it's all there ready to be, you know, admired and enjoyed. But there's always that mild bit of panic when you leave the house. Have I got the tickets? Did I remember the tickets? But yeah, here we are. We've made it through the gate, so it should be a good day.
2: I'm joined by Hilary and Michael Whitehall. It's so lovely to see you both today. Do you both play tennis?
6: No.

I don't play any games or sports of any sort. In my youth, I used to be the scorer for the cricket team and all those sort of jobs, and the orange man for the rugby team. So I used to go with the teams, but never played.

0: Seeing some great tennis today, it's always a great day out.
1: Well, congratulations, you're married, so I see that you're here with your wife.
0: I'm here with my wife, and she's here with me and her in-laws, although we've managed to avoid my parents thus far because we arrived separately, and I'm just trying to see how much of the day we can just have to ourselves before they come and crash it.
1: So do you know what? I actually spoke to your parents earlier today. He did say he's not a very good tennis player, but you're a good tennis player. So I've got to ask you, who would be your dream doubles partner?
0: My dream doubles partner, maybe my old pal Andy Murray. I love to play with Andy Murray. I played against Andy Murray once. That didn't go too well for me, so I'd quite like to have him on my side. I think that would be my dream, would be to play with Andy.
2: So Justin Rose, Tommy Fleetwood and the Whitehall family among those that we were able to catch up with on the Wimbledon radio channel today. Let's take a quick look at what's in store tomorrow. Order of play on centre court. Karolina Pliskova against Iga Swiatek. Matteo Berrettini against Artur Fies. Katie McNally against Elena Rybakina. That is an excellent programme of matches. Claire, what catches your eye in particular?
3: Well, to see Karolina Pliskova back on centre court. She's a former finalist, a former world number one, playing against Iga Swiatek, the first match of the day. I think that's going to be an exceptional match. A little bit of a contrast in their styles. Yeah. Pliskova's going to hit the ball so flat. She's going to try to take time away from Iga Swiatek and push her all around the court. That's my match of the day on centre.
2: I'm loving Berrettini against Fies on centre court as well, because they're two players who've struggled so much with injury over the last couple of years, maybe even further back for Berrettini. It's a great reward for them if they're both fit. That will be a heck of an arm wrestle. And Katie McNally has played well in the build-up to the championships as well. I think that she will give Rybakina a test on centre court as well. Number one court also looks good. Katie Swan, the British wildcard, against Madison Keys. Valentin Royer against Sasha Zverev. And Jakub Menšík against Grigor Dimitrov, who of course is a wild card this year, having had his injury heartbreak at the championships a year ago when he was playing so well against Jannik Sinner, as we all recall. Claire, a thought on the number one court programme?
3: Well, Katie Swan, fantastic that she's playing on court number one against Madison Keys. That's going to be an excellent match. But for Katie Swan, this is a young woman who nearly had to retire from the game of tennis because she had so many back problems. And as a promising junior, so much was expected from her. And I think it's been a roller coaster ride. So we love to see something come good at the end of all of that. Fantastic to see her win her first round match. Madison Keys, she knows her well. And obviously she's come on the back of winning at Eastbourne. Could it be an upset for Katie Swan? Could the fairy tale for Katie Swan carry on?
2: We will see. She'll certainly have the support of the number one court crowd. Now, we want to continue to hear from you throughout the championships. Loads of you have been getting in touch. Thank you for those messages. If you want to get your questions into the team throughout the day, you can get in touch on X. We are at Wimbledon Radio. On Instagram at Wimbledon Radio Channel, or you can email us at radio@aeltc.com. You can also find us on TikTok to see what we've been up to behind the scenes and some of the famous faces that we have been speaking to. But our question of the day today is, which tennis player makes you feel old? This comes after there was a 24-year age gap between Serena Williams and Maya Joint yesterday. I mean, at this stage of my life, they all make me feel pretty old. I don't know about you, Claire. Anyway, do get in touch via our various social media channels or via the email. Claire, thank you for taking us through what's been a busy day of the championships. 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We'll be on air from 10 a.m. UK time until the end of play on the Wimbledon website and app, as well as in the local area on 87.7 FM. Until then, it's goodbye.
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2: Hello and welcome to The Second Serve, your daily shot of what's been happening on the Wimbledon Radio Channel. I'm Richard Connolly, welcoming you to the broadcast centre roof here at the Championships, where I'm delighted to say I'm in the company of Claire Curran to look back at some of the best bits from today's action. Do remember, matches are still underway at the time of recording, so don't forget for all the results and the full order of play for Thursday, make sure to head to Wimbledon.com or check the official Wimbledon app. Claire, how would you sum up the action that you've seen today on day three?
3: Well, brilliant weather, another beautiful day at Wimbledon. But today was a day that some of the seeds were tested. We're into the second round. We saw the demise of the recent French Open champion. But overall, this was a day for me that the top players were pushed a little bit more. And we had some wonderful encounters.
2: On that subject, let's start on centre court, where the men's singles champion was in action, Jannik Sinner up against Nuno Borges, and Sinner into round three after a straight sets win.
4: It's been a really good competitive match this, an excellent test for Jannik Sinner. Nuno Borges has played exceptionally well, but Sinner still a cut above. Match point for a second time. He serves from the royal box end, the block return's going to drop in. Sinner's forehand to the backhand of Borges. Again, it's good and deep from the Portuguese. He's in the point. He goes down the middle. Forehand on the angle from Borges. A shorter slice from Sinner. He's brought Borges in. And as Borges misses, he's knocked Borges out. It was hard work for Jannik Sinner today. But he's through in three sets. And that will be of some relief. And he's into the third round for the fifth consecutive year.
5: Yes, happy. Of course, second set was very tough. Felt like first couple of sets we were serving very well, so there were not a lot of, you know, exchanges. But overall, you know, these kind of matches when you don't have a lot of control, I'm very happy, you know, to win, especially here on this surface. Now I have two wins, and of course now we see what's coming. But very happy about the result. A couple of things we need to improve, but very happy. So thanks for coming, of course. Support has been amazing. Thank you.
2: So, Claire, it was three sets, but a couple of tie breaks there, and Borges certainly had a big chance in the second set to take it, wasn't able to do so, and Sinner, I'm sure, relieved to have come through more quickly than he was able to do in round one.
3: Yeah, I think it was an important match for Sinner based on that five-set match that he played on the first day. It wasn't an easy match at all for him. He faced a set point in the second set. There was a backhand approach shot. It was missed, and Sinner got away with it. But I think for him overall, three sets, it's another three sets of tennis. He needed that, obviously. He hadn't played any grass court tennis before Wimbledon. But you know, I think he's really growing into this tournament, and he's starting to feel comfortable with a surface that he hasn't played that much on in the lead up to the tournament.
2: Yeah, certainly admitted that there were nerves coming back as the defending champion. First match on centre court on the Monday. Today, he did have some struggles on return. Borges served exceptionally well, over 70% of first serves in throughout the match. Sinner's serving well, you know. He's got over 50 aces through two rounds of the championships. He's up there as among the leading servers in that respect so far. I think the movement was better today. No tumbles like we saw on the opening round. And the fact that he was able to get through in three, he was talking about using the extra time to be able to practice on day four tomorrow when he hasn't got a match. Whereas I think from the sounds of the post-match interview, he didn't really feel like he was able to do a great deal, having played five sets in the opening round. So very valuable for him to come through in three sets. And I think, yes, having seen the match, certainly an improvement on the opening round. So Sinner just starting to build towards being in the right place to challenge later in the fortnight. Other news, the women's top

0: seed Arina Sabalenka also threw in straight sets, beating McCartney Kessler of the USA.
1: And now the energy and the slap of the hip is Arina Sabalenka's a third match point. Kessler's serve is good. Huge forehand return from Sabalenka. Another massive forehand from the world number one. Moving forward onto another, and she makes it.
2: Sabalenka.
1: And she takes the win and clenches her fist and marches to the net. And Arina Sabalenka is through to round three after a thrilling two sets win over McCartney Kessler.
3: Unbelievable match, unbelievable second set, and fully deserved win in the second set for Arina Sabalenka. She was bold, she was gutsy, she was fearless, and she played better on the bigger points.
1: That was a stunning performance from the world number one. It had to be. She saved four set points in this second set. McCartney Kessler will not come any closer to taking a set off the world number one. And she leaves the court to a standing ovation. They have loved the fearless tennis from the American today. And the world number 57 gave everything in an hour and 39 minutes. And she was part of something special.
4: Arina, congratulations. You've won in straight sets, but can you tell us how tough an opponent you found McCartney Kessler today?
3: That was a true battle, and I'm super happy that I was able to stay in that second set and to get into the tie break. And that was really a great fight, incredible level in the second set from her. And she really tested me today, and I'm super happy to pass the test. And guys, unbelievable atmosphere. Thank you. Thank you so much.
0: Yeah, and maybe, Claire, a similar story here. Two-set victory, but the second set in particular got very tight for Sabalenka.
5: It was a great performance from Kessler, and she hung in there at the start of that second set. She got rewarded. She had opportunities as well, but 21 consecutive tiebreaks at Grand Slam level for Sabalenka. It is extraordinary how she plays these big points. She spoke about it afterwards. She said that the tiebreak for her, she plays point by point. She doesn't look too far ahead. She doesn't look backwards. And this is an incredible statistic, but it's a little bit like Jannik Sinner today, coming through those tiebreaks, coming through the big moments. And I think it's what Sabalenka needed, a little bit of a push, another little bit of a test, but she didn't get taken to three sets.
0: McCartney Kessler is somebody who's won a WTA Tour event on the grass. She was the Nottingham champion last year, so she knows what to do on this surface. And getting into the match there would have given herself a chance, maybe, if she would be able to take it to three. She couldn't do that. Coco Gauff was taken all the way, Claire, and this is a match that you commentated on for the Wimbledon radio channel against Solana Sierra of Argentina. This went all the way to a final set tiebreak. What was the overall takeaway for you from Gauff's performance?
5: Well, she won the last 6 points. It's not necessarily how you start a match, but it's how you finish it.
0: And so she was down 7-4 in the match tiebreak.
5: 7-4, and she was down 5-3 in the third set as well. It was a typical Coco Gauff performance. There was an awful lot of unforced errors. I thought the backhand today, she made more errors on that backhand than I have seen her in recent form. But she found a way, and you felt it for Sierra. She had lost her twice before. She'd never beaten her. And I think the nerves got the better of her right at that crucial moment towards the end of that third set. But once again, Gauff just hanging in. And, you know, we can criticise some aspects of her game, but the ability to find a way to win and the ability to put away disappointment, it's mentally, the mental strength that it takes to achieve that is massive.
0: I saw a tiny little bit of the match tiebreak at the end, and Gauff's athleticism and her ability to turn points round in really high-pressure situations, I mean, such a positive for her, but so heartbreaking for her opponent.
5: Yes, you felt in that tiebreaker that if Gauff was just going to make her opponent play that extra ball, and because she's such a good athlete and she covers so much of the court, she makes the court feel so small for you. And when those points are really, really needed, a little bit of tension in your arm and the ball suddenly flies out, and it's a very difficult place to be. But a lot of, there were some positives for Goff too as well. I thought the second serve held up very well. Yeah. The first serve is a big weapon on this court, but she is, again, she's going to want to improve, but she's going to be very, very happy that she's got another match and another opportunity.
0: Daniil Medvedev, back to the men's, lost the first set to Daniel Merida, and we were a little worried for the number 8 seed against the Spanish player, but he came back to win the next three sets to go through to round 3 in 4 sets. Daniil Medvedev, are we going to be speaking about him later in the fortnight, do you think, as somebody? I mean, he's got experience of going all the way to the semi-finals.
5: He does, and obviously a former world number one, and Grand Slam champion. So why not? I think he's been improving every single year on this surface. And, you know, it's 4 sets. It was 3 sets on the first day of the championships. That's, you know, not a lot of tennis. He hasn't taken an awful lot out of his body, and he's getting more and more confident. And if we see Daniil Medvedev towards the start of next week, I think he's going to be a threat to anybody.
0: I mentioned too for a match on centre court that finished just before the time of recording between Barbora Krejcikova and Mira Andreeva, the number 5 seed. And you mentioned it right at the top, Claire. The French Open champion has gone out, finished in quite dramatic circumstances. Krejcikova serving for the match in the third set, having come from a set down, had 7 match points, 40-love, and in all 7 match points in a service game, and then got broken. So Andreeva was nearly back on terms, but Krejcikova then kept herself together, as maybe, you know, only a former Grand Slam champion can in those situations, and broke Andreeva to win the match. Andreeva tossing her racket away at the end in frustration. But Krejcikova, that showed some courage, didn't it? Having lost all those chances to win it on your own serve, to then manage to forget about those missed opportunities and come through in the following game.
5: Yeah, it was very hot on centre court, and that's not just the temperature. Both women there today were at their limit. And this, for me, this wasn't a massive upset. We're talking about the 2024 Wimbledon champion and French Open champion as well. And she's got all of the tools, doesn't she, Krejcikova, that she can disrupt the rhythm of any player on the court. She's aggressive when she needs to be. She can neutralise big, heavy balls as well. And she's so intelligent. But there were parts of that match where, for me, it's her ability to cover all of the court. It's the Krejcikova that's a Grand Slam singles champion, and Krejcikova, the Grand Slam doubles champion. And you combine those on a grass court, she finishes points, so many points at the net. She brings her opponent in. And, you know, a terrific win for her, well-deserved. She had a tough year last year.
0: Yeah, she was ill in the build-up to the championships as well. She got to the final in Sertogenbosch and then had to withdraw, didn't play it at all, and then missed the following week. And then I saw her in the week before the championships, and she was still feeling the effects at the start of that week. So I think if she'd stayed fit, she might have won the title potentially in Sertogenbosch, won more matches. We might have been talking about her a little bit more. But as we saw 2 years ago, when she didn't come in with a huge amount of form, the more matches she gets under her belt, the better she's likely to get, the better she's likely to feel, the stronger she's likely to feel. We shouldn't rule her out, should we?
5: No, we shouldn't. But she is in a nightmare section in the draw, and it's just not going to get any easier for her. And I think that's probably going to be the question mark. How well does she recover from this match and to be ready for the next one?
0: Well, she'll play her compatriot Nicola Bartunkova, who's the latest kind of from the Czech production line, and then potentially another compatriot, Karolina Muchova, looking ahead to the fourth round, if she gets through her third round match. So that is tough. Sabalenka's in that quarter as well, and Osaka too. So, yeah, there's a lot of exceptional tennis to be played before we're talking about somebody emerging from that particular section of the draw. So some interesting matches so far today here at the Championships. One of our aims, of course, here on the Wimbledon Radio Channel is to bring you a flavour of the Championships every single day. And today we managed to chat to a couple of famous faces making their way to centre court.
2: Okay. Tommy, you're here at Wimbledon. Obviously, you are a golfer, but you're here at Wimbledon. What are you most excited for today?
6: It's just always one of our favourite days of the year, so we're very lucky to keep getting invited back, and just centre court so special, isn't it? And I just think Wimbledon is like the most British thing ever, so we love it.
2: Hello, Justin.
7: Hello.
2: How are you doing today?
7: Oh, I'm doing great. This is a kind of one of our favourite days of the year. My wife and Al.

0: You know, for me, obviously, it's like we've got some big events coming up, but you know, the British summer, this is what it's all about for me.
1: Now, your friend Tommy Fleetwood,
2: yeah.
1: He just came through, and I asked him how your invite for the Royal Box arrived. Does it arrive by Al? He said he's never seen one, but have you seen one?
0: Kate, how does it arrive? Kate, we're always on the road so much.
2: It's a beautiful green envelope. In a beautiful green envelope.
1: Beautiful green envelope, that's
0: when I
1: lovely.
0: Come, it's been open and it's on the office desk and it's all there ready to be, you know, admired and enjoyed. But there's always that mild bit of panic when you leave the house. Have I got the tickets? Did I remember the tickets? But yeah, here we are. We've made it through the gate, so it should be a good day.
1: I'm joined by Hilary and Michael Whitehall. It's so lovely to see you both today. Do you both play tennis?
3: No, I don't play any games or sports of any sort. In my youth, I used to be the scorer for the cricket team and all those sort of jobs, and the orange man for the rugby team. So I used to go with the teams, but never played anything.
1: I was going to say, so you two aren't doubles partners?
4: Sadly not. No, I have to rely on other members of the family for that.
3: But Jack's a good player.
4: Jack and Barney, my son, very good players. They don't really ever like being paired with me because I'm a bit of an old croc now.
1: I'm joined by Jack Whitehall. Jack, thank you for giving me your time. How's it going today?
5: Yeah, very good. Very excited to be back at Wimbledon. Looking forward to seeing some great tennis today. It's always a great day.
1: Well, congratulations. You're married, so I see that you're here with your wife.
5: I'm here with my wife, and she's here with me and her in-laws, although we've managed to avoid my parents thus far because we arrived separately, and I'm just trying to see how much of the day we can just have to ourselves before they come and crash it.
1: So do you know what? I actually spoke to your parents earlier today. He did say he's not a very good tennis player, but you're a good tennis player. So I've got to ask you, who would be your dream doubles partner?
5: My dream doubles partner, maybe my old pal Andy Murray. I love to play with Andy Murray. I played against Andy Murray once. That didn't go too well for me, so I'd quite like to have him on my side. I think that would be my dream, would be to play with Andy.
6: So Justin Rose, Tommy Fleetwood and the Whitehall family among those that we were able to catch up with on the Wimbledon radio channel today. Let's take a quick look at what's in store tomorrow. Order of play on centre court. Karolina Pliskova against Iga Swiatek. Matteo Berrettini against Artur Fies. Katie McNally against Elena Rybakina. That is an excellent programme of matches. Claire, what catches your eye in particular?
7: Well, to see Caroline Pliskova back on centre court. She's a former finalist, a former world number one, playing against Iga Swiatek, the first match of the day. I think that's going to be an exceptional match. A little bit of a contrast in their styles. Yeah. Pliskova's going to hit the ball so flat. She's going to try to take time away from Iga Swiatek and push her all around the court. That's my match of the day on centre.
6: I'm loving Berrettini against Fies on centre court as well, because they're two players who've struggled so much with injury over the last couple of years, maybe even further back for Berrettini. It's a great reward for them if they're both fit. That will be a heck of an arm wrestle. And Katie McNally has played well in the build-up to the championships as well. I think that she will give Rybakina a test on centre court as well. Number one court also looks good. Katie Swan, the British wildcard, against Madison Keys. Valentin Royer against Sasha Zverev. And Jakub Menšík against Grigor Dimitrov, who, of course, is a wild card this year, having had his injury heartbreak at the championships a year ago when he was playing so well against Jannik Sinner, as we all recall. Claire, a thought on the number one court program?
7: Well, Katie Swan, fantastic that she's playing on court number one against Madison Keys. That's going to be an excellent match. But for Katie Swan, this is a young woman who nearly had to retire from the game of tennis because she had so many back problems. And as a promising junior, so much was expected from her. And I think it's been a roller coaster ride. So we love to see something come good at the end of all of that. Fantastic to see her win her first round match. Madison Keys, she knows her well. And obviously she's come on the back of winning at Eastbourne. Could it be an upset for Katie Swan? Could the fairy tale for Katie Swan carry on?
6: We will see. She'll certainly have the support of the number one court crowd. Now, we want to continue to hear from you throughout the championships. Loads of you have been getting in touch. Thank you for those messages. If you want to get your questions into the team throughout the day, you can get in touch on X. We are at Wimbledon Radio. On Instagram at Wimbledon Radio Channel, or you

0: 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You can also find us on TikTok to see what we've been up to behind the scenes and some of the famous faces that we have been speaking to. But our question of the day today is, which tennis player makes you feel old? This comes after there was a 24-year age gap between Serena Williams and Maya Joint yesterday. I mean, at this stage of my life, they all make me feel pretty old. I don't know about you, Claire. Anyway, do get in touch via our various social media channels or via the email. Claire, thank you for taking us through what's been a busy day of the championships. 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
0: Hello and welcome to The Second Serve, your daily shot of what's been happening on the Wimbledon Radio Channel. I'm Richard Connolly, welcoming you to the broadcast centre roof here at the Championships, where I'm delighted to say I'm in the company of Claire Curran to look back at some of the best bits from today's action. Do remember, matches are still underway at the time of recording, so don't forget, for all the results and the full order of play for Thursday, make sure to head to Wimbledon.com or check the official Wimbledon app. Claire, how would you sum up the action that you've seen today on day three?
3: Well, brilliant weather, another beautiful day at Wimbledon. But today was a day that some of the seeds were tested. We're into the second round. We saw the demise of the recent French Open champion. But overall, this was a day for me that the top players were pushed a little bit more. And we had some wonderful encounters.
0: On that subject, let's start on centre court, where the men's singles champion was in action. Jannik Sinner up against Nuno Borges, and Sinner into round three after a straight sets win.
4: It's been a really good competitive match, this. An excellent test for Jannik Sinner. Nuno Borges has played exceptionally well, but Sinner still a cut above. Match point for a second time. He serves from the royal box end. The block return is going to drop in. Sinner's forehand to the backhand of Borges. Again, it's good and deep from the Portuguese. He's in the point. He goes down the middle. Forehand on the angle from Borges. A shorter slice from Sinner. He's brought Borges in. And as Borges misses, he's knocked Borges out. It was hard work for Jannik Sinner today, but he's through in three sets, and that will be of some relief. And he's into the third round for the fifth consecutive year.
5: Yes, happy. Of course, second set was very, very tough. Felt like first couple of sets we were serving very well, so there were not a lot of, you know, exchanges. But overall, you know, these kind of matches when you don't have a lot of control, I'm very happy, you know, to win, especially here on this surface. Now I have two wins, and of course now we see what's coming. But very happy about the result. A couple of things we need to improve, but very happy. So thanks for coming, of course. Support has been amazing. Thank you.
0: So, Claire, it was three sets, but a couple of tie breaks there, and Borges certainly had a big chance in the second set to take it, wasn't able to do so, and Sinner, I'm sure, relieved to have come through more quickly than he was able to do in round one.
3: Yeah, I think it was an important match for Sinner based on that five-set match that he played on the first day. it wasn't an easy match at all for him. He faced a set point in the second set. There was a backhand approach shot that was missed, and Sinner got away with it. But I think for him overall, three sets, it's another three sets of tennis. He needed that, obviously. He hadn't played any grass court tennis before Wimbledon. But you know, I think he's really growing into this tournament, and he's starting to feel comfortable with a surface that he hasn't played that much on in the lead-up to the tournament.
0: Yeah, certainly admitted that there were nerves coming back as the defending champion. First match on centre court on the Monday. Today, he did have some struggles on return. Borges served exceptionally well, over 70% of first serves in throughout the match. Sinner's serving well, you know. He's got over 50 aces through two rounds of the championships. He's up there as among the leading servers in that respect so far. I think the movement was better today. No tumbles like we saw on the opening round. And the fact that he was able to get through in three, he was talking about using the extra time to be able to practice on day four tomorrow when he hasn't got a match. Whereas I think from the sounds of the post-match interview, he didn't really feel like he was able to do a great deal, having played five sets in the opening round. So very valuable for him to come through in three sets. And I think, yes, having seen the match, certainly an improvement on the opening round. So Sinner just starting to build towards being in the right place to challenge later in the fortnight. Other news, the women's top seed Aryna Sabalenka also threw in straight sets, beating McCartney Kessler of the USA.
6: And now the energy and the slap of the hip is Aryna Sabalenka's a third match point. Kessler's serve is good. Huge forehand return from Sabalenka. Another massive forehand from the world number one. Moving forward onto another, and she makes it.
7: Sabalenka.
6: And she takes the win and clenches her fist and marches to the net. And Aryna Sabalenka is through to round three after a thrilling two sets win over McCartney Kessler.
7: Unbelievable match, unbelievable second set, and fully deserved win in the second set for Aryna Sabalenka. She was bold, she was gutsy, she was fearless, and she played better on the bigger points.
6: That was a stunning performance from the world number one. It had to be. She saved four set points in the second set. McCartney Kessler will not come any closer to taking a set off the world number one. And she leaves the court to a standing ovation. They have loved the fearless tennis from the American today. And the world number 57 gave everything in an hour and 39 minutes. And she was part of something special.
8: Aryna, congratulations. You've won in straight sets, but can you tell us how tough an opponent you found McCartney Kessler today?
7: That was a true battle, and I'm super happy that I was able to stay in that second set and to get into the tie break. And that was really a great fight, incredible level in the second set from her. And she really tested me today, and I'm super happy to pass the test. And guys, unbelievable atmosphere. Thank you. Thank you so much.
0: Yeah, and maybe, Claire, a similar story here. Two-set victory, but the second set in particular got very tight for Sabalenka.
3: It was a great performance from Kessler, and she hung in there at the start of that second set. She got rewarded. She had opportunities as well, but 21 consecutive tie breaks at Grand Slam level for Sabalenka. It is extraordinary how she plays these big points. She spoke about it afterwards. She said that the tie break for her, she plays point by point. She doesn't look too far ahead. She doesn't look backwards. And this is an incredible statistic, but it's a little bit like Jannik Sinner today, coming through those tie breaks, coming through the big moments. And I think it's what Sabalenka needed, a little bit of a push, another little bit of a test, but she didn't get taken to three sets.
0: McCartney Kessler is somebody who's won a WTA Tour event on the grass. She was the Nottingham champion last year, so she knows what to do on this surface. And getting into the match there would have given herself a chance, maybe, if she would be able to take it to three. She couldn't do that. Coco Gauff was taken all the way, Claire, and this is a match that you commentated on for the Wimbledon radio channel against Solana Sierra of Argentina. This went all the way to a final set tie. tie break. What was the overall takeaway for you from Goff's performance?
3: Well, she won the last 6 points. It's not necessarily how you start a match, but it's how you finish it.
0: And so she was down 7-4 in the match tiebreak.
3: 7-4, and she was down 5-3 in the third set as well. It was a typical Coco Gauff performance. There was an awful lot of unforced errors. I thought the backhand today, she made more errors on that backhand than I have seen her in recent form. But she found a way, and you felt it for Sierra. She had lost to her twice before. She'd never beaten her. And I think the nerves got the better of her right at that crucial moment towards the end of that third set. But once again, Gauff just hanging in. And, you know, we can criticise some aspects of her game, but the ability to find a way to win and the ability to put away disappointment, it's mentally, the mental strength that it takes to achieve that is massive.
0: I saw a tiny little bit of the match tiebreak at the end, and Gauff's athleticism and her ability to turn points round in really high-pressure situations, I mean, such a positive for her, but so heartbreaking for her opponent.
3: Yes, you felt in that tiebreaker that if Gauff was just going to make her opponent play that extra ball, and because she's such a good athlete and she covers so much of the court, she makes the court feel so small for you. And when those points are really, really needed, a little bit of tension in your arm and the ball suddenly flies out, and it's a very difficult place to be. But there were some positives for Gauff too as well. I thought the second serve held up very well. Yeah. The first serve is a big weapon on this court, but she's going to want to improve, but she's going to be very, very happy that she's got another match and another opportunity.
0: Daniil Medvedev, back to the men's, lost the first set to Daniel Merida, and we were a little worried for the number 8 seed against the Spanish player, but he came back to win the next 3 sets to go through to round 3. In 4 sets, Daniil Medvedev, are we going to be speaking about him later in the fortnight, do you think, as somebody? I mean, he's got experience of going all the way to the semi-finals.
3: He does, and obviously a former world number one,
0: yeah,
3: and Grand Slam champion. So why not? I think he's been improving every single year on this surface. And, you know, it's 4 sets. It was 3 sets on the first day of the championships. That's, you know, not a lot of tennis. He hasn't taken an awful lot out of his body, and he's getting more and more confident. And if we see Daniil Medvedev towards the start of next week, I think he's going to be a threat to anybody.
0: I mentioned too, for a match on centre court that finished just before the time of recording between Barbora Krejcikova and Mira Andreeva, the number 5 seed. And you mentioned it right at the top, Claire. The French Open champion has gone out, finished in quite dramatic circumstances. Krejcikova serving for the match in the third set, having come from a set down, had 7 match points, 40-love, and in all 7 match points in a service game, and then got broken. So Andreeva was nearly back on terms, but Krejcikova then kept herself together, as maybe, you know, only a former Grand Slam champion can in those situations, and broke Andreeva to win the match. Andreeva tossing her racket away at the end in frustration. But Krejcikova, that showed some courage, didn't it? Having lost all those chances to win it on your own serve, to then manage to forget about those missed opportunities and come through in the following game.
3: Yeah, it was very hot on centre court, and that's not just the temperature. Both women there today were at their limit. And this, for me, this wasn't a massive upset. We're talking about the 2024 Wimbledon champion and French Open champion as well, and she's got all of the tools, doesn't she, Krejcikova, that she can disrupt the rhythm of any player on the court. She's aggressive when she needs to be. She can neutralise big, heavy balls as well, and she's so intelligent. But there were parts of that match where, for me, it's her ability to cover all of the court. It's the Krejcikova that's a Grand Slam singles champion, and Krejcikova, the Grand Slam doubles champion. And you combine those on a grass court, she finishes points, so many points at the net. She brings her opponent in. And, you know, a terrific win for her, well-deserved. She had a tough year last year.
0: Yeah, she was ill in the build-up to the championships as well. She got to the final in Sertogenbosch and then had to withdraw, didn't play it at all, and then missed the following week. And then I saw her in the week before the championships, and she was still feeling the effects at the start of that week. So I think if she'd stayed fit, she might have won the title potentially in Sertogenbosch, won more matches. We might have been talking about her a little bit more. But as we saw 2 years ago, when she didn't come in with a huge amount of form, the more matches she gets under her belt, the better she's likely to get, the better she's likely to feel, the stronger she's likely to feel. We shouldn't rule her out, should we?
3: No, we shouldn't.

0: she is in a nightmare section in the draw, and it's just not going to get any easier for her. And I think that's probably going to be the question mark. How well does she recover from this match and to be ready for the next one?
1: Well, she'll play her compatriot Nicola Bartunkova, who's the latest kind of from the Czech production line, and then potentially another compatriot, Karolina Muchova, looking ahead to the round, the fourth round, if she gets through her third round match. So that is tough. Sabalenka's in that quarter as well, and Osaka too. So, yeah, there's a lot of exceptional tennis to be played before we're talking about somebody emerging from that particular section of the draw. So some interesting matches so far today here at the Championships. One of our aims, of course, here on the Wimbledon Radio Channel is to bring you a flavour of the Championships every single day. And today we managed to chat to a couple of famous faces making their way to centre court.
2: Tommy, you're here at Wimbledon. Obviously, you are a golfer, but you're here at Wimbledon. What are you most excited for today?
3: It's just always one of our favourite days of the year, so we're very lucky to keep getting invited back, and just centre court so special, isn't it? And I just think Wimbledon is like the most British thing ever, so we love it.
2: Hello, Justin.
4: Hello.
2: How are you doing today?
4: Oh, I'm doing great. This is a kind of one of our favourite days of the year, my wife and ours. You know, for me, obviously, it's like we've got some big events coming up, but you know, the British summer, this is what it's all about for me.
2: Now, your friend Tommy Fleetwood,
4: yeah,
2: he just came through, and I asked him how your invite for the Royal Box arrives. Does it arrive by Al? He said he's never seen one, but have you seen one?
4: Okay, how does it arrive? Okay, we're always on the road so much.
5: Beautiful green envelope. It's in a beautiful green envelope.
2: Beautiful green envelope. That's
4: when I
2: lovely.
4: Come, it's been open and it's on the office desk and it's all there ready to be, you know, admired and enjoyed. But there's always that mild bit of panic when you leave the house. Have I got the tickets? Did I remember the tickets? But yeah, here we are. We've made it through the gate, so should be a good day.
2: I'm joined by Hillary and Michael Whitehall. It's so lovely to see you both today. Do you both play tennis?
6: No, I don't play any games or sports of any sort. In my youth, I used to be the scorer for the cricket team and all those sort of jobs, and the orange man for the rugby team. So I used to go with the teams, but never played anything.
2: I was going to say, so you two aren't doubles partners?
7: Sadly not. No, I have to rely on other members of the family for that.
6: But Jack's a good player.
7: Jack and Barney, my son, very good players. They don't really ever like being paired with me because I'm a bit of an old croc now.
2: I'm joined by Jack Whitehall. Jack, thank you for giving me your time. How's it going today?
8: Yeah, very good. Very excited to be back at Wimbledon. Looking forward to seeing some great tennis today. It's always a great day out.
2: Well, congratulations. You're married, so I see that you're here with your wife.
8: I'm here with my wife, and she's here with me and her in-laws, although we've managed to avoid my parents thus far because we arrived separately, and I'm just trying to see how much of the day we can just have to ourselves before they come and crash it.
2: So do you know what? I actually spoke to your parents earlier today. He did say he's not a very good tennis player, but you're a good tennis player. So I've got to ask you, who would be your dream doubles partner?
8: My dream doubles partner, maybe my old pal Andy Murray. I'd love to play with Andy Murray. I played against Andy Murray once. That didn't go too well for me, so I'd quite like to have him on my side. I think that would be my dream, would be to play with Andy.
1: So Justin Rose, Tommy Fleetwood and the Whitehall family among those that we were able to catch up with on the Wimbledon Radio Channel today. Let's take a quick look at what's in store tomorrow. Order of play on centre court. Karolina Pliskova against Iga Swiatek. Matteo Berrettini against Artur Fies. Katie McNally against Elena Rybakina. That is an excellent program of matches. Claire, what catches your eye in particular?
0: Well, to see Caroline Pliskova back on centre court. She's a former finalist, a former world number one, playing against Iga Swiatek, the first match of the day. I think that's going to be an exceptional match. A little bit of a contrast in their styles. Yeah. Pliskova is going to hit the ball so flat. She's going to try to take time away from Iga Swiatek and push her all around the court. That's my match of the day on centre.
1: I'm loving Berrettini against Fils on centre court as well, because they're two players who've struggled so much with injury over the last couple of years, maybe even further back for Berrettini. It's a great reward for them if they're both fit. That will be a heck of an arm wrestle. And Katie McNally has played well in the build-up to the championships as well. I think that she will give Rybakina a test on centre court as well. Number one court also looks good. Katie Swan, the British wildcard, against Madison Keys. Valentin Royer against Sasha Zverev. And Jakub Menchik against Grigor Dimitrov, who, of course, is a wild card this year, having had his injury heartbreak at the championships a year ago when he was playing so well against Jannik Sinner, as we all recall. Claire, a thought on the number one court programme?
0: Well, Katie Swan, fantastic that she's playing on court number one against Madison Keys. That's going to be an excellent match. But for Katie Swan, this is a young woman who nearly had to retire from the game of tennis because she had so many back problems. And as a promising junior, so much was expected from her. And I think it's been a roller coaster ride. So we love to see something come good at the end of all of that. Fantastic to see her win her first round match. Madison Keys, she knows her well. And obviously she's come on the back of winning at Eastbourne. Could it be an upset for Katie Swan? Could the fairy tale for Katie Swan carry on?
1: We will see. She'll certainly have the support of the number one court crowd. Now, we want to continue to hear from you throughout the championships. Loads of you have been getting in touch. Thank you for those messages. If you want to get your questions into the team throughout the day, you can get in touch on X. We are at Wimbledon Radio. On Instagram at Wimbledon Radio Channel, or you can email us at radio@aeltc.com. You can also find us on TikTok to see what we've been up to behind the scenes and some of the famous faces that we have been speaking to. But our question of the day today is, which tennis player makes you feel old? This comes after there was a 24-year age gap between Serena Williams and Maya Joint yesterday. I mean, at this stage of my life, they all make me feel pretty old. I don't know about you, Claire. Anyway, do get in touch via our various social media channels or via the email. Claire, thank you for taking us through what's been a busy day of the championships. Make sure you join us on day four. We'll be on air from 10 a.m. UK time until the end of play on the Wimbledon website and app, as well as in the local area on 87.7 FM. Until then, it's goodbye.
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1: Hello and welcome to The Second Serve, your daily shot of what's been happening on the Wimbledon Radio Channel. I'm Richard Connolly, welcoming you to the broadcast centre roof here at the Championships, where I'm delighted to say I'm in the company of Claire Curran to look back at some of the best bits from today's action. Do remember, matches are still underway at the time of recording, so don't forget, for all the results and the full order of play for Thursday, make sure to head to Wimbledon.com or check the official Wimbledon app. Claire, how would you sum up the action that you've seen today on day three?
0: Well, brilliant weather, another beautiful day at Wimbledon. But today was a day that some of the seeds were tested. We're into the second round. We saw the demise of the recent French Open champion. But overall, this was a day for me that the top players were pushed a little bit more. And we had some wonderful encounters.
1: On that subject, let's start on centre court, where the men's singles champion was in action. Yannick Sinner up against Nuno Borges, and Sinner into round three after a straight sets win.
11: It's been a really good competitive match, this. An excellent test for Yannick Sinner. Nuno Borges has played exceptionally well, but Sinner still a cut above. Match point for a second time. He serves from the royal box end. The block return's going to drop in. Sinner's forehand to the backhand of Borges. Again, it's good and deep from the Portuguese. He's in the point. He goes down the middle. Forehand on the angle from Borges. A shorter slice from Sinner. He's brought Borges in.

0: as Borges misses. He's knocked Borges out. It was hard work for Jannik Sinner today, but he's through in three sets, and that will be of some relief. And he's into the third round for the fifth consecutive year.
1: Yes, happy. Of course, second set was very, very tough. Felt like first couple of sets we were serving very well, so there were not a lot of, you know, exchanges. But overall, you know, these kind of matches when you don't have a lot of control, I'm very happy, you know, to win, especially here on this surface. Now I have two wins, and of course now we see what's coming. But very happy about the result. A couple of things we need to improve, but very happy. So thanks for coming, of course. Support has been amazing. Thank you.
0: So, Claire, it was three sets, but a couple of tie breaks there, and Borges certainly had a big chance in the second set to take it, wasn't able to do so, and Sinner, I'm sure, relieved to have come through more quickly than he was able to do in round one.
2: Yeah, I think it was an important match for Sinner based on that five-set match that he played on the first day. It wasn't an easy match at all for him. He faced a set point in the second set. There was a backhand approach shot that was missed, and Sinner got away with it. But I think for him overall, three sets, it's another three sets of tennis. He needed that, obviously. He hadn't played any grass court tennis before Wimbledon. But you know, I think he's really growing into this tournament, and he's starting to feel comfortable with a surface that he hasn't played that much on in the lead up to the tournament.
0: Yeah, certainly admitted that there were nerves coming back as the defending champion. First match on centre court on the Monday. Today, he did have some struggles on return. Borges served exceptionally well, over 70% of first serves in throughout the match. Sinner's serving well, you know. He's got over 50 aces through two rounds of the championships. He's up there as among the leading servers in that respect so far. I think the movement was better today, no tumbles like we saw on the opening round. And the fact that he was able to get through in three, he was talking about using the extra time to be able to practice on day four tomorrow when he hasn't got a match. Whereas I think from the sounds of the post-match interview, he didn't really feel like he was able to do a great deal, having played five sets in the opening round. So very valuable for him to come through in three sets. And I think, yes, having seen the match, certainly an improvement on the opening round. So Sinner just starting to build towards being in the right place to challenge later in the fortnight. Other news, the women's top seed Aryna Sabalenka also threw in straight sets, beating McCartney Kessler of the USA.
3: And now the energy and the slap of the hip is Aryna Sabalenka's a third match point. Kessler's serve is good. Huge forehand return from Sabalenka. Another massive forehand from the world number one. Moving forward onto another, and she makes it.
4: Sabalenka.
3: And she takes the win and clenches her fist and marches to the net. And Aryna Sabalenka is through to round three after a thrilling two sets win over McCartney Kessler.
5: Unbelievable match, unbelievable second set, and fully deserved win in the second set for Aryna Sabalenka. She was bold, she was gutsy, she was fearless, and she played better on the bigger points.
3: That was a stunning performance from the world number one. It had to be. She saved four set points in this second set. McCartney Kessler will not come any closer to taking a set off the world number one. And she leaves the court to a standing ovation. They have loved the fearless tennis from the American today. And the world number 57 gave everything in an hour and 39 minutes. And she was part of something special.
6: Aryna, congratulations. You've won in straight sets, but can you tell us how tough an opponent you found McCartney Kessler today?
5: That was a true battle, and I'm super happy that I was able to stay in that second set and to get into the tie break. And that was really a great fight, incredible level in the second set from her. And she really tested me today, and I'm super happy to pass the test. And guys, unbelievable atmosphere. Thank you. Thank you so much.
0: Yeah, and maybe, Claire, a similar story here. Two-set victory, but the second set in particular got very tight for Sabalenka.
2: It was a great performance from Kessler.

0: And she hung in there at the start of that second set. She got rewarded. She had opportunities as well. But 21 consecutive tie breaks at Grand Slam level for Sabalenka. It is extraordinary how she plays these big points. She spoke about it afterwards. She said that the tie break for her, she plays point by point. She doesn't look too far ahead. She doesn't look backwards. And this is an incredible statistic. But it's a little bit like Jannik Sinner today, coming through those tie breaks, coming through the big moments. And I think it's what Sabalenka needed, a little bit of a push, another little bit of a test, but she didn't get taken to three sets.
1: McCartney Kessler is somebody who's won a WTA Tour event on the grass. She was the Nottingham champion last year, so she knows what to do on this surface. And getting into the match there would have given herself a chance, maybe, if she would be able to take it to three. She couldn't do that. Coco Gauff was taken all the way, Claire, and this is a match that you commentated on for the Wimbledon radio channel against Solana Sierra of Argentina. This went all the way to a final set tiebreak. What was the overall takeaway for you from Gauff's performance?
0: Well, she won the last 6 points. It's not necessarily how you start a match, but it's how you finish it.
1: And so she was down 7-4 in the match tiebreak.
0: 7-4, and she was down 5-3 in the third set as well. It was a typical Coco Gauff performance. There was an awful lot of unforced errors. I thought the backhand today, she made more errors on that backhand than I have seen her in recent form. But she found a way, and you felt it for Sierra. She had lost her twice before. She'd never beaten her. And I think the nerves got the better of her right at that crucial moment towards the end of that third set. But once again, Gauff just hanging in. And, you know, we can criticise some aspects of her game, but the ability to find a way to win and the ability to put away disappointment, it's mentally, the mental strength that it takes to achieve that is massive.
1: I saw a tiny little bit of the match tiebreak at the end, and Gauff's athleticism and her ability to turn points round in really high-pressure situations. I mean, such a positive for her, but so heartbreaking for her opponent.
0: Yes, you felt in that tiebreaker that if Gauff was just going to make her opponent play that extra ball, and because she's such a good athlete and she covers so much of the court, she makes the court feel so small for you. And when those points are really, really needed, a little bit of tension in your arm and the ball suddenly flies out, and it's a very difficult place to be. But there were some positives for Gauff too as well. I thought the second serve held up very well.
1: Yeah.
0: The first serve is a big weapon on this court, but she is, again, she's going to want to improve, but she's going to be very, very happy that she's got another match and another opportunity.
1: Daniil Medvedev, back to the men's, lost the first set to Daniel Merida, and we were a little worried for the number 8 seed against the Spanish player, but he came back to win the next three sets to go through to round 3. In four sets, Daniil Medvedev, are we going to be speaking about him later in the fortnight, do you think, as somebody? I mean, he's got experience of going all the way to the semi-finals.
0: He does, and obviously a former world number one,
1: yeah,
0: and Grand Slam champion. So why not? I think he's been improving every single year on this surface. And, you know, it's four sets. It was three sets on the first day of the championships. That's, you know, not a lot of tennis. He hasn't taken an awful lot out of his body, and he's getting more and more confident. And if we see Daniil Medvedev towards the start of next week, I think he's going to be a threat to anybody.
1: I mentioned too, for a match on centre court that finished just before the time of recording, between Barbora Krejcikova and Mira Andreeva, the number 5 seed. And you mentioned it right at the top, Claire. The French Open champion has gone out, finished in quite dramatic circumstances. Krejcikova serving for the match in the third set, having come from a set down, had 7 match points, 40-love, and in all 7 match points in a service game, and then got broken. So Andreeva was nearly back on terms, but Krejcikova then kept herself together, as maybe, you know, only a former Grand Slam champion can in those situations, and broke Andreeva to win the match. Andreeva tossing her racket away at the end in frustration. But Krejcikova, that showed some courage, didn't it? Having lost all those chances to win it on your own serve, to then manage to forget about those missed opportunities and come through in the following game.
0: Yeah, it was very hot on centre court, and that's not just the temperature. Both women there today were at their limit. And this, for me, this wasn't a mass

0: saw her in the week before the championships, and she was still feeling the effects at the start of that week. So I think if she'd stayed fit, she might have won the title potentially in Sertogenbosch, won more matches. We might have been talking about her a little bit more. But as we saw 2 years ago, when she didn't come in with a huge amount of form, the more matches she gets under her belt, the better she's likely to get, the better she's likely to feel, the stronger she's likely to feel. We shouldn't rule her out, should we?
1: No, we shouldn't. But she is in a nightmare section in the draw, and it's just not going to get any easier for her. And I think that's probably going to be the question mark. How well does she recover from this match and to be ready for the next one?
0: Well, she'll play her compatriot Nicola Bartunkova, who's the latest kind of from the Czech production line, and then potentially another compatriot, Karolina Mukova, looking ahead to the round, the fourth round, if she gets through her third round match. So that is tough. Sabalenka's in that quarter as well, and Osaka too. So, yeah, there's a lot of exceptional tennis to be played before we're talking about somebody emerging from that particular section of the draw. So some interesting matches so far today here at the Championships. One of our aims, of course, here on the Wimbledon Radio Channel is to bring you a flavour of the Championships every single day. And today we managed to chat to a couple of famous faces making their way to centre court.
2: Tommy, you're here at Wimbledon. Obviously, you are a golfer, but you're here at Wimbledon. What are you most excited for today?
3: It's just always one of our favourite days of the year, so we're very lucky to keep getting invited back, and just centre court so special, isn't it? And I just think Wimbledon is like the most British thing ever, so we love it.
2: Hello, Justin.
4: Hello.
2: How are you doing today?
4: Oh, I'm doing great. This is a kind of one of our favourite days of the year, my wife and ours. You know, for me, obviously, it's like we've got some big events coming up, but you know, the British summer, this is what it's all about for me.
2: Now, your friend Tommy Fleetwood,
4: yeah,
2: he just came through, and I asked him how your invite for the Royal Box arrived. Does it arrive by Al? He said he's never seen one, but have you seen one?
4: Okay, how does it arrive? Okay, we're always on the road so much.
5: It's a beautiful green envelope. It's in a beautiful green envelope.
2: Beautiful green envelope, that's
4: when I
2: lovely.
4: Come, it's been open and it's on the office desk and it's all there ready to be, you know, admired and enjoyed. But there's always that mild bit of panic when you leave the house. Have I got the tickets? Did I remember the tickets? But yeah, here we are. We've made it through the gate, so it should be a good day.
2: I'm joined by Hilary and Michael Whitehall. It's so lovely to see you both today. Do you both play tennis?
6: No, I don't play any games or sports of any sort. In my youth, I used to be the scorer for the cricket team and all those sort of jobs, and the orange man for the rugby team. So I used to go with the teams, but never played anything.
2: I was going to say, so you two aren't doubles partners?
7: Sadly not. No, I have to rely on other members of the family for that.
6: But Jack's a good player.
7: Jack and Barney, my son, very good players. They don't really ever like being paired with me because I'm a bit of an old croc now.
2: I'm joined by Jack Whitehall. Jack, thank you for giving me your time. How's it going today?
8: Yeah, very good. Very excited to be back at Wimbledon. Looking forward to seeing some great tennis today. It's always a great day.
2: Well, congratulations. You're married, so I see that you're here with your wife.
8: I'm here with my wife, and she's here with me and her in-laws, although we've managed to avoid my parents thus far because we arrived separately, and I'm just trying to see how much of the day we can just have to ourselves before they come and crash it.
2: So do you know what? I actually spoke to your parents earlier today. He did say he's not a very good tennis player, but you're a good tennis player. So I've got to ask you, who would be your dream doubles partner?
8: My dream doubles partner, maybe my old pal Andy Murray. I love to play with Andy Murray. I played against Andy Murray once. That didn't go too well for me, so I'd quite like to have him on my side. I think that would be my dream, would be to play with Andy.
0: So Justin Rose, Tommy Fleetwood, and the Whitehall family among those that we were able to catch up with on the Wimbledon Radio Channel today. Let's take a quick look at what's in store tomorrow. Order of play on centre court: Karolina Pliskova against Iga Swiatek, Matteo Berrettini against Artur Fies, Katie McNally against Elena Rybakina. That is an excellent programme of matches. Claire, what catches your eye in particular?
1: Well, to see Karolina Pliskova back on centre court. She's a former finalist, a former world number one, playing against Iga Swiatek, the first match of the day. I think that's going to be an exceptional match. A little bit of a contrast

0: in their styles. Yeah. Pliskova's going to hit the ball so flat. She's going to try to take time away from Iga Świątek and push her all around the court. That's my match of the day on center.
1: I'm loving Berrettini against Fiess on center court as well, because they're two players who've struggled so much with injury over the last couple of years, maybe even further back for Berrettini. It's a great reward for them if they're both fit. That will be a heck of an arm wrestle. And Katie McNally has played well in the build-up to the championships as well. I think that she will give Rybakina a test on centre court as well. Number one court also looks good. Katie Swan, the British wildcard, against Madison Keys. Valentin Royer against Sasha Zverev. And Jakub Menšík against Grigor Dimitrov, who, of course, is a wild card this year, having had his injury heartbreak at the championships a year ago when he was playing so well against Jannik Sinner, as we all recall. Claire, a thought on the number one court program?
0: Well, Katie Swan, fantastic that she's playing on court number one against Madison Keys. That's going to be an excellent match. But for Katie Swan, this is a young woman who nearly had to retire from the game of tennis because she had so many back problems. And as a promising junior, so much was expected from her. And I think it's been a roller coaster ride. So we love to see something come good at the end of all of that. Fantastic to see her win her first round match. Madison Keys, she knows her well. And obviously she's come on the back of winning at Eastbourne. Could it be an upset for Katie Swan? Could the fairy tale for Katie Swan carry on?
1: We will see. She'll certainly have the support of the number one court crowd. Now, we want to continue to hear from you throughout the championships. Loads of you have been getting in touch. Thank you for those messages. If you want to get your questions into the team throughout the day, you can get in touch on X. We are at Wimbledon Radio, on Instagram at Wimbledon Radio Channel, or you can email us at radio@aeltc.com. You can also find us on TikTok to see what we've been up to behind the scenes and some of the famous faces that we have been speaking to. But our question of the day today is, which tennis player makes you feel old? This comes after there was a 24-year age gap between Serena Williams and Maya Joint yesterday. I mean, at this stage of my life, they all make me feel pretty old. I don't know about you, Claire. Anyway, do get in touch via our various social media channels or via the email. Claire, thank you for taking us through what's been a busy day of the championships. 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We'll be on air from 10 a.m. UK time until the end of play on the Wimbledon website and app, as well as in the local area on 87.7 FM. Until then, it's goodbye.
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1: Hello and welcome to The Second Serve, your daily shot of what's been happening on the Wimbledon Radio Channel. I'm Richard Connolly, welcoming you to the broadcast centre roof here at the Championships, where I'm delighted to say I'm in the company of Claire Curran to look back at some of the best bits from today's action. Do remember, matches are still underway at the time of recording, so don't forget, for all the results and the full order of play for Thursday, make sure to head to Wimbledon.com or check the official Wimbledon app. Claire, how would you sum up the action that you've seen today on day three?
0: Well, brilliant weather, another beautiful day at Wimbledon. But today was a day that some of the seeds were tested. We're into the second round. We saw the demise of the recent French Open champion. But overall, this was a day for me that the top players were pushed a little bit more. And we had some wonderful encounters.
1: On that subject, let's start on centre court, where the men's singles champion was in action. Jannik Sinner up against Nuno Borges, and Sinner into round three after a straight sets win.
4: It's been a really good competitive match, this. An excellent test for Jannik Sinner. Nuno Borges has played exceptionally well, but Sinner still a cut above. Match point for a second time. He serves from the royal box end. The block return is going to drop in. Sinner's forehand to the backhand of Borges. Again, it's good and deep from the Portuguese. He's in the point. He goes down the middle. Forehand on the angle from Borges. A shorter slice from Sinner. He's brought Borges in. And as Borges misses, he's knocked Borges out. It was hard work for Jannik Sinner today. But he's through in three sets. And that will be of some relief. And he's into the third round for the fifth consecutive year.
5: Yes, happy. Of course, second set was very, very tough. Felt like first couple of sets we were serving very well, so there were not a lot of, you know, exchanges. But overall, you know, these kind of matches when you don't have a lot of control, I'm very happy, you know, to win, especially here on this surface. Now I have two wins, and of course now we see what's coming. But very happy about the result. A couple of things we need to improve, but very happy. So thanks for coming, of course. Support has been amazing. Thank you.
1: So, Claire, it was three sets, but a couple of tie breaks there, and Borges certainly had a big chance in the second set to take it, wasn't able to do so, and Sinner, I'm sure, relieved to have come through more quickly than he was able to do in round one.
0: Yeah, I think it was an important match for Sinner based on that five-set match that he played on the first day. It wasn't an easy match at all for him. He faced a set point in the second set. There was a backhand approach shot. It was missed, and Sinner got away with it. But I think for him overall, three sets, it's another three sets of tennis. He needed that, obviously. He hadn't played any grass court tennis before Wimbledon. But you know, I think he's really growing into this tournament, and he's starting to feel comfortable with a surface that he hasn't played that much on in the lead-up to the tournament.
1: Yeah, certainly admitted that there were nerves coming back as the defending champion. First match on centre court on the Monday. Today, he did have some struggles on return. Borges served exceptionally well, over 70% of first serves in throughout the match. Sinner's serving well, you know. He's got over 50 aces through two rounds of the championships. He's up there as among the leading servers in that respect so far. I think the movement was better today. No tumbles like we saw on the opening round. And the fact that he was able to get through in three, he was talking about using the extra time to be able to practice on day four tomorrow when he hasn't got a match. Whereas I think from the sounds of the post-match interview, he didn't really feel like he was able to do a great deal, having played five sets in the opening round. So very valuable for him to come through in three sets. And I think, yes, having seen the match, certainly an improvement on the opening round. So Sinner just starting to build towards being in the right place to challenge later in the fortnight. Other news, the women's top seed Aryna Sabalenka also threw in straight sets, beating McCartney Kessler of the USA.
6: And now the energy and the slap of the hip is Aryna Sabalenka's a third match point. Kessler's serve is good. Huge forehand return from Sabalenka. Another massive forehand from the world number one. Moving forward onto another, and she makes it.
7: Sabalenka.
6: And she takes the win and clenches her fist and marches to the net. And Aryna Sabalenka is through to round three after a thrilling two sets win over McCartney Kessler.
7: Unbelievable match, unbelievable second set, and fully deserved win in the second set for Aryna Sabalenka. She was bold, she was gutsy, she was fearless, and she played better on the bigger points.
6: That was a stunning performance from the world number one. It had to be. She saved four set points in this second set. McCartney Kessler will not come any closer to taking a set off the world number one. And she leaves the court to a standing ovation. They have loved the fearless tennis from the American today. And the world number 57 gave everything in an hour and 39 minutes. And she was part of something special.
8: Aryna, congratulations. You've won in straight sets, but can you tell us how tough an opponent you found McCartney Kessler today?
9: That was a true battle, and I'm super happy that I was able to stay in that second set. And

0: get into the tie break, and that was really a great fight, incredible level in the second set from her, and she really tested me today, and I'm super happy to pass the test. And guys, unbelievable atmosphere. Thank you. Thank you so much.
1: Yeah, and maybe, Claire, a similar story here. Two-set victory, but the second set in particular got very tight for Sabalenka.
2: It was a great performance from Kessler, and she hung in there at the start of that second set. She got rewarded. She had opportunities as well, but 21 consecutive tie breaks at Grand Slam level for Sabalenka. It is extraordinary how she plays these big points. She spoke about it afterwards. She said that the tie break for her, she plays point by point. She doesn't look too far ahead. She doesn't look backwards. And this is an incredible statistic, but it's a little bit like Jannik Sinner today, coming through those tie breaks, coming through the big moments. And I think it's what Sabalenka needed, a little bit of a push, another little bit of a test, but she didn't get taken to three sets.
1: McCartney Kessler is somebody who's won a WTA Tour event on the grass. She was the Nottingham champion last year, so she knows what to do on this surface. And getting into the match there would have given herself a chance, maybe, if she would be able to take it to three. She couldn't do that. Coco Gauff was taken all the way, Claire, and this is a match that you commentated on for the Wimbledon radio channel against Solana Sierra of Argentina. This went all the way to a final set tiebreak. What was the overall takeaway for you from Gauff's performance?
2: Well, she won the last 6 points. It's not necessarily how you start a match, but it's how you finish it.
1: And so she was down 7-4 in the match tiebreak.
2: 7-4, and she was down 5-3 in the third set as well. It was a typical Coco Gauff performance. There was an awful lot of unforced errors. I thought the backhand today, she made more errors on that backhand than I have seen her in recent form. But she found a way, and you felt it for Sierra. She had lost to her twice before. She'd never beaten her. And I think the nerves got the better of her right at that crucial moment towards the end of that third set. But once again, Gauff just hanging in. And, you know, we can criticise some aspects of her game, but the ability to find a way to win and the ability to put away disappointment, it's mentally, the mental strength that it takes to achieve that is massive.
1: I saw a tiny little bit of the match tiebreak at the end, and Gauff's athleticism and her ability to turn points round in really high-pressure situations, I mean, such a positive for her, but so heartbreaking for her opponent.
2: Yes, you felt in that tiebreaker that if Gauff was just going to make her opponent play that extra ball, and because she's such a good athlete and she covers so much of the court, she makes the court feel so small for you. And when those points are really, really needed, a little bit of tension in your arm and the ball suddenly flies out, and it's a very difficult place to be. But there were some positives for Gauff too as well. I thought the second serve held up very well.
1: Yeah.
2: The first serve is a big weapon on this court, but she is, again, she's going to want to improve, but she's going to be very, very happy that she's got another match and another opportunity.
1: Daniil Medvedev, back to the men's, lost the first set to Daniil Merida, and we were a little worried for the number 8 seed against the Spanish player, but he came back to win the next three sets to go through to round 3. In four sets, Daniil Medvedev, are we going to be speaking about him later in the fortnight, do you think, as somebody? I mean, he's got experience of going all the way to the semi-finals.
2: He does, and obviously a former world number one,
1: yeah,
2: and Grand Slam champion. So why not? I think he's been improving every single year on this surface. And, you know, it's four sets. It was three sets on the first day of the championships. That's, you know, not a lot of tennis. He hasn't taken an awful lot out of his body, and he's getting more and more confident. And if we see Daniil Medvedev towards the start of next week, I think he's going to be a threat to anybody.
1: A mention too for a match on centre court that finished just before the time of recording between Barbora Krejcikova and Mira Andreeva, the number 5 seed. And you mentioned it right at the top, Claire. The French Open champion has gone out, finished in quite dramatic circumstances. Krejcikova serving for the match in the third set, having come from a set down, had 7 match points, 40-love, and in all 7 match points in a service game, and then got broken. So Andreeva was nearly back on terms, but Krejcikova then kept herself together, as maybe, you know, only a former Grand Slam champion can in those situations, and

0: broke Andreeva to win the match. Andreeva tossing a racket at the way away at the end in frustration. But Krejcikova, that showed some courage, didn't it? Having lost all those chances to win it on your own serve, to then manage to forget about those missed opportunities and come through in the following game.
1: Yeah, it was very hot on centre court, and that's not just the temperature. Both women there today were at their limit. And this, for me, this wasn't a massive upset. We're talking about the 2024 Wimbledon champion and French Open champion as well. And she's got all of the tools, doesn't she, Krejcikova, that she can disrupt the rhythm of any player on the court. She's aggressive when she needs to be. She can neutralise big, heavy balls as well. And she's so intelligent. But there were parts of that match where, for me, it's her ability to cover all of the court. It's the Krejcikova that's a Grand Slam singles champion and Krejcikova the Grand Slam doubles champion. And you combine those on a grass court, she finishes points, so many points at the net. She brings her opponent in. And, you know, a terrific win for her, well-deserved. She had a tough year last year.
0: Yeah, she was ill in the build-up to the championships as well. She got to the final in Setoganbos and then had to withdraw, didn't play it at all, and then missed the following week. And then I saw her in the week before the championships, and she was still feeling the effects at the start of that week. So I think if she'd stayed fit, she might have won the title potentially in Setoganbos, won more matches. We might have been talking about her a little bit more, but as we saw 2 years ago, when she didn't come in with a huge amount of form, the more matches she gets under her belt, the better she's likely to get, the better she's likely to feel, the stronger she's likely to feel. We shouldn't rule her out, should we?
1: No, we shouldn't. But she is in a nightmare section in the draw, and it's just not going to get any easier for her. And I think that's probably going to be the question mark. How well does she recover from this match and to be ready for the next one?
0: Well, she'll play her compatriot Nicola Bartunkova, who's the latest kind of from the Czech production line, and then potentially another compatriot, Karolina Muchová, looking ahead to the fourth round, if she gets through her third round match. So that is tough. Sabalenka's in that quarter as well, and Osaka too. So, yeah, there's a lot of exceptional tennis to be played before we're talking about somebody emerging from that particular section of the draw. So some interesting matches so far today here at the championships. One of our aims, of course, here on the Wimbledon radio channel is to bring you a flavour of the championships every single day. And today we managed to chat to a couple of famous faces making their way to centre court.
2: Tommy, you're here at Wimbledon. Obviously, you are a golfer, but you're here at Wimbledon. What are you most excited for today?
3: It's just always one of our favourite days of the year. So we're very lucky to keep getting invited back, and just centre court so special, isn't it? And I just think Wimbledon is like the most British thing ever, so we love it.
2: Hello, Justin.
4: Hello.
2: How are you doing today?
4: Oh, I'm doing great. This is a kind of one of our favourite days of the year, my wife and ours. You know, for me, obviously, it's like we've got some big events coming up, but, you know, the British summer, this is what it's all about for me.
2: Now, your friend Tommy Fleetwood,
4: yeah,
2: he just came through, and I asked him how your invite for the Royal Box arrives. Does it arrive by Al? He said he's never seen one, but have you seen one?
4: Okay, how does it arrive? Okay. We're always on the road so much.
5: Beautiful green envelope. It's in a beautiful green envelope.
2: Beautiful green envelope. That's
4: when I
2: lovely.
4: Come, it's been open and it's on the office desk and it's all there ready to be, you know, admired and enjoyed. But there's always that mild bit of panic when you leave the house. Have I got the tickets? Did I remember the tickets? But yeah, here we are. We've made it through the gate, so it should be a good day.
2: I'm joined by Hilary and Michael Whitehall. It's so lovely to see you both today. Do you both play tennis?
6: No, I don't play any games or sports of any sort. In my youth, I used to be the scorer for the cricket team and all those sort of jobs, and the orange man for the rugby team. So I used to go with the teams, but never played anything.
2: I was going to say, so you two aren't doubles partners?
7: Sadly not. No, I have to rely on other members of the family for that.
6: But Jack's a good player.
7: Jack and Barney, my son, very good players. They don't really ever like being paired with me because I'm a bit of an old croc now.
2: I'm joined by Jack Whitehall. Jack, thank you for giving me your time. How's it going today?
8: Yeah, very good. Very excited to be back at Wimbledon. Looking forward to seeing some great tennis today. It's always a great day
6: Leo.
2: Well, congratulations. You're married. So I see that you're here with your wife.
8: I'm here with my wife, and she's here with me and her in-laws, although we've managed to avoid my parents thus far because we arrived separately. And I'm just trying to see how much of the day

0: we can just have to ourselves before they come and crash it.
1: So do you know what? I actually spoke to your parents earlier today. He did say he's not a very good tennis player, but you're a good tennis player. So I've got to ask you, who would be your dream doubles partner?
0: My dream doubles partner, maybe my old pal Andy Murray. I'd love to play with Andy Murray. I played against Andy Murray once. That didn't go too well for me, so I'd quite like to have him on my side. I think that would be my dream, would be to play with Andy.
2: So Justin Rose, Tommy Fleetwood and the Whitehall family among those that we were able to catch up with on the Wimbledon radio channel today. Let's take a quick look at what's in store tomorrow. Order of play on centre court. Karolina Pliskova against Iga Swiatek. Matteo Berrettini against Artur Fies. Katie McNally against Elena Rybakina. That is an excellent programme of matches. Claire, what catches your eye in particular?
3: Well, to see Karolina Pliskova back on centre court. She's a former finalist, a former world number one, playing against Iga Swiatek, the first match of the day. I think that's going to be an exceptional match. A little bit of a contrast in their styles. Yeah. Pliskova's going to hit the ball so flat. She's going to try to take time away from Iga Swiatek and push her all around the court. That's my match of the day on centre.
2: I'm loving Berrettini against Fies on centre court as well, because they're two players who've struggled so much with injury over the last couple of years, maybe even further back for Berrettini. It's a great reward for them if they're both fit. That will be a heck of an arm wrestle. And Katie McNally has played well in the build-up to the championships as well. I think that she will give Rybakina a test on centre court as well. Number one court also looks good. Katie Swan, the British wildcard, against Madison Keys. Valentin Royer against Sasha Zverev. And Jakub Menchik against Grigor Dimitrov, who, of course, is a wild card this year, having had his injury heartbreak at the championships a year ago when he was playing so well against Jannik Sinner, as we all recall. Claire, a thought on the number one court program?
3: Well, Katie Swan, fantastic that she's playing on court number one against Madison Keys. That's going to be an excellent match. But for Katie Swan, this is a young woman who nearly had to retire from the game of tennis because she had so many back problems, and as a promising junior, so much was expected from her, and I think it's been a roller coaster ride. So we love to see something come good at the end of all of that. Fantastic to see her win her first round match. Madison Keys, she knows her well, and obviously she's come on the back of winning at Eastbourne. Could it be an upset for Katie Swan? Could the fairy tale for Katie Swan carry on?
2: We will see. She'll certainly have the support of the number one court crowd. Now, we want to continue to hear from you throughout the championships. Loads of you have been getting in touch. Thank you for those messages. If you want to get your questions into the team throughout the day, you can get in touch on X. We are at Wimbledon Radio. On Instagram at Wimbledon Radio Channel, or you can email us at radio@aeltc.com. You can also find us on TikTok to see what we've been up to behind the scenes and some of the famous faces that we have been speaking to. But our question of the day today is, which tennis player makes you feel old? This comes after there was a 24-year age gap between Serena Williams and Maya Joint yesterday. I mean, at this stage of my life, they all make me feel pretty old. I don't know about you, Claire. Anyway, do get in touch via our various social media channels or via the email. Claire, thank you for taking us through what's been a busy day of the championships. 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We'll be on air from 10 a.m. UK time until the end of play on the Wimbledon website and app, as well as in the local area on 87.7 FM. Until then, it's goodbye.
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2: Hello and welcome to The Second Serve, your daily shot of what's been happening on the Wimbledon Radio Channel. I'm Richard Connolly, welcoming you to the broadcast centre roof here at the Championships, where I'm delighted to say I'm in the company of Claire Curran to look back at some of the best bits from today's action. Do remember, matches are still underway at the time of recording, so don't forget for all the results and the full order of play for Thursday, make sure to head to Wimbledon.com or check the official Wimbledon app. Claire, how would you sum up the action that you've seen today on day three?
3: Well, brilliant weather, another beautiful day at Wimbledon. But today was a day that some of the seeds were tested. We're into the second round. We saw the demise of the recent French Open champion. But overall, this was a day for me that the top players were pushed a little bit more. And we had some wonderful encounters.
2: On that subject, let's start on centre court, where the men's singles champion was in action. Yannick Sinner up against Nuno Borges, and Sinner into round three after a straight sets win.
6: It's been a really good competitive match, this. An excellent test for Yannick Sinner. Nuno Borges has played exceptionally well, but Sinner still a cut above. Match point for a second time. He serves from the royal box end. The block return's going to drop in. Sinner's forehand to the backhand of Borges. Again, it's good and deep from the Portuguese. He's in the point. He goes down the middle. Forehand on the angle from Borges. A shorter slice from Sinner. He's brought Borges in. And as Borges misses, he's knocked Borges out. It was hard work for Yannick Sinner today, but he's through in three sets, and that will be of some relief. And he's into the third round for the fifth consecutive year.
7: Yes, happy. Of course, second set was very, very tough. Felt like first couple of sets we were serving very well, so there were not a lot of, you know, exchanges. But overall, you know, these kind of matches when you don't have a lot of control, I'm very happy, you know, to win, especially here on this surface. Now I have two wins, and of course now we see what's coming. But very happy about the result. A couple of things we need to improve, but very happy. So thanks for coming, of course. Support has been amazing. Thank you.
2: So, Claire, it was three sets, but a couple of tie breaks there, and Borges certainly had a big chance in the second set to take it, wasn't able to do so, and Sinner, I'm sure, relieved to have come through more quickly than he was able to do in round one.
3: Yeah, I think it was an important match for Sinner based on that five-set match that he played on the first day. It wasn't an easy match at all for him. He faced a set point in the second set. There was a backhand approach shot. It was missed, and Sinner got away with it. But I think for him overall, three sets, it's another three sets of tennis. He needed that, obviously. He hadn't played any grass court tennis before Wimbledon. But you know, I think he's really growing into this tournament, and he's starting to feel comfortable with a surface that he hasn't played that much on in the lead up to the tournament.
2: Yeah, certainly admitted that there were nerves coming back as the defending champion. First match on centre court on the Monday. Today, he did have some struggles on return. Borges served exceptionally well, over 70% of first serves in throughout the match. Sinner's serving well, you know. He's got over 50 aces through two rounds of the championships. He's up there as among the leading servers in that respect so far. I think the movement was better today. No tumbles like we saw on the opening round. And the fact that he was able to get through in three, he was talking about using the extra time to be able to practice on day four tomorrow when he hasn't got a match. Whereas I think from the sounds of the post-match interview, he didn't really feel like he was able to do a great deal, having played five sets in the opening round. So very valuable for him to come through in three sets. And I think, yes, having seen the match, certainly an improvement on the opening round. So Sinner just starting to build towards being in the right place to challenge later in the fortnight. Other news, the women's top seed Aryna Sabalenka also threw in straight sets, beating McCartney Kessler of the USA.
8: And now the energy and the slap of the hip is Aryna Sabalenka's a third match point. Kessler's serve is good. Huge forehand.

0: return from Sabalenka. Another massive forehand from the world number one. Moving forward onto another, and she makes it.
1: Sabalenka.
0: And she takes the win and clenches her fist and marches to the net. And Aryna Sabalenka is through to round three after a thrilling two sets win over McCartney Kessler.
2: Unbelievable match, unbelievable second set, and fully deserved win in the second set for Aryna Sabalenka. She was bold, she was gutsy, she was fearless, and she played better on the bigger points.
0: That was a stunning performance from the world number one. It had to be. She saved four set points in this second set. McCartney Kessler will not come any closer to taking a set off the world number one. And she leaves the court to a standing ovation. They have loved the fearless tennis from the American today. And the world number 57 gave everything in an hour and 39 minutes. And she was part of something special.
3: Aryna, congratulations. You've won in straight sets, but can you tell us how tough an opponent you found McCartney Kessler today?
2: That was a true battle, and I'm super happy that I was able to stay in that second set and to get into the tie break. And that was really a great fight, incredible level in the second set from her. And she really tested me today, and I'm super happy to pass the test. And guys, unbelievable atmosphere. Thank you. Thank you so much.
4: Yeah, and maybe, Claire, a similar story here. Two-set victory, but the second set in particular got very tight for Sabalenka.
5: It was a great performance from Kessler, and she hung in there at the start of that second set. She got rewarded. She had opportunities as well, but 21 consecutive tie breaks at Grand Slam level for Sabalenka. It is extraordinary how she plays these big points. She spoke about it afterwards. She said that the tie break for her, she plays point by point. She doesn't look too far ahead. She doesn't look backwards. And this is an incredible statistic, but it's a little bit like Jannik Sinner today, coming through those tie breaks, coming through the big moments. And I think it's what Sabalenka needed, a little bit of a push, another little bit of a test, but she didn't get taken to three sets.
4: McCartney Kessler is somebody who's won a WTA Tour event on the grass. She was the Nottingham champion last year, so she knows what to do on this surface. And getting into the match there would have given herself a chance, maybe, if she would be able to take it to three. She couldn't do that. Coco Gauff was taken all the way, Claire, and this is a match that you commentated on for the Wimbledon radio channel against Solana Sierra of Argentina. This went all the way to a final set tiebreak. What was the overall takeaway for you from Gauff's performance?
5: Well, she won the last 6 points. It's not necessarily how you start a match, but it's how you finish it.
4: And so she was down 7-4 in the match tiebreak.
5: 7-4, and she was down 5-3 in the third set as well. It was a typical Coco Gauff performance. There was an awful lot of unforced errors. I thought the backhand today, she made more errors on that backhand than I have seen her in recent form. But she found a way, and you felt it for Sierra. She had lost to her twice before. She'd never beaten her. And I think the nerves got the better of her right at that crucial moment towards the end of that third set. But once again, Gauff just hanging in. And, you know, we can criticise some aspects of her game, but the ability to find a way to win and the ability to put away disappointment, it's mentally, the mental strength that it takes to achieve that is massive.
4: I saw a tiny little bit of the match tiebreak at the end, and Gauff's athleticism and her ability to turn points round in really high-pressure situations, I mean, such a positive for her, but so heartbreaking for her opponent.
5: Yes, you felt in that tiebreaker that if Gauff was just going to make her opponent play that extra ball, and because she's such a good athlete and she covers so much of the court, she makes the court feel so small for you. And when those points are really, really needed, a little bit of tension in your arm and the ball suddenly flies out, and it's a very difficult place to be. But there were some positives for Gauff too as well. I thought the second serve held up very well.
4: Yeah.
5: The first serve is a big weapon on this court, but she is, again, she's going to want to improve, but she's going to be very, very happy that she's got another match and another opportunity.
4: Daniil Medvedev, back to the men's, lost the first set to Daniel Merida, and we were a little worried for

0: the number 8 seed against the Spanish player, but he came back to win the next three sets to go through to round three in four sets. Daniil Medvedev, are we going to be speaking about him later in the fortnight, do you think, as somebody? I mean, he's got experience of going all the way to the semi-finals.
1: He does, and obviously a former world number one, and Grand Slam champion. So why not? I think he's been improving every single year on this surface. And, you know, it's four sets. It was three sets on the first day of the championships. That's, you know, not a lot of tennis. He hasn't taken an awful lot out of his body, and he's getting more and more confident. And if we see Daniil Medvedev towards the start of next week, I think he's going to be a threat to anybody.
0: I mentioned too, for a match on centre court that finished just before the time of recording between Barbora Krejcikova and Mira Andreeva, the number 5 seed. And you mentioned it right at the top, Claire. The French Open champion has gone out, finished in quite dramatic circumstances. Krejcikova serving for the match in the third set, having come from a set down, had 7 match points, 40-love, and in all 7 match points in a service game, and then got broken. So Andreeva was nearly back on terms, but Krejcikova then kept herself together, as maybe, you know, only a former Grand Slam champion can in those situations, and broke Andreeva to win the match. Andreeva tossing her racket away at the end in frustration. But Krejcikova, that showed some courage, didn't it? Having lost all those chances to win it on your own serve, to then manage to forget about those missed opportunities and come through in the following game.
1: Yeah, it was very hot on centre court, and that's not just the temperature. Both women there today were at their limit. And this, for me, this wasn't a massive upset. We're talking about the 2024 Wimbledon champion and French Open champion as well, and she's got all of the tools, doesn't she, Krejcikova, that she can disrupt the rhythm of any player on the court. She's aggressive when she needs to be. She can neutralise big, heavy balls as well, and she's so intelligent. But there were parts of that match where, for me, it's her ability to cover all of the court. It's the Krejcikova that's a Grand Slam singles champion, and Krejcikova, the Grand Slam doubles champion. And you combine those on a grass court, she finishes points, so many points at the net. She brings her opponent in. And, you know, a terrific win for her, well-deserved. She had a tough year last year.
0: Yeah, she was ill in the build-up to the championships as well. She got to the final in Sertogenbosch and then had to withdraw, didn't play it at all, and then missed the following week. And then I saw her in the week before the championships, and she was still feeling the effects at the start of that week. So I think if she'd stayed fit, she might have won the title potentially in Sertogenbosch, won more matches. We might have been talking about her a little bit more. But as we saw 2 years ago, when she didn't come in with a huge amount of form, the more matches she gets under her belt, the better she's likely to get, the better she's likely to feel, the stronger she's likely to feel. We shouldn't rule her out, should we?
1: No, we shouldn't. But she is in a nightmare section in the draw, and it's just not going to get any easier for her. And I think that's probably going to be the question mark. How well does she recover from this match and to be ready for the next one?
0: Well, she'll play her compatriot Nicola Bartunkova, who's the latest kind of from the Czech production line, and then potentially another compatriot, Karolina Muchova, looking ahead to the fourth round, if she gets through her third round match. So that is tough. Sabalenka's in that quarter as well, and Osaka too. So, yeah, there's a lot of exceptional tennis to be played before we're talking about somebody emerging from that particular section of the draw. So some interesting matches so far today here at the Championships. One of our aims, of course, here on the Wimbledon Radio Channel is to bring you a flavour of the Championships every single day. And today we managed to chat to a couple of famous faces making their way to centre court.
2: Tommy, you're here at Wimbledon. Obviously, you are a golfer, but you're here at Wimbledon. What are you most excited for today?
3: It's just always one of our favourite days of the year, so we're very lucky to keep getting invited back, and just centre court so special, isn't it? And I just think Wimbledon is like the most British thing ever, so we love it.
2: Hello, Justin.
4: Hello.
2: How are you doing today?
4: Oh, I'm doing great. This is a kind of one of our favourite days of the year, my wife and ours. You know, for me, obviously, it's like we've got some big events coming up, but, you know, the British summer, this is what it's all about for me.
2: Now, your friend Tommy Fleetwood,
4: yeah,
2: he just came through, and I asked him how your invite for the Royal Box arrives. Does it arrive by Al? He said he's never seen one, but have you seen one?
4: Kate, how does it arrive? Kate, we're always on the road so much.
2: Beautiful green envelope. It's in a beautiful green envelope. Beautiful green envelope. That's
4: when I
2: lovely.
4: Come, it's been open and it's on the office desk and it's all there ready to be, you know, admired and enjoyed. But there's always that mild bit of panic when you leave the house. Have I got the tickets? Did I remember the tickets? But yeah, here we are. We've made it through the gate, so it should be a good day.
2: I'm joined by Hilary and Michael Whitehall. It's so lovely to see you both today. Do you both play tennis?
5: No, I don't play any games or sports of any sort. In my youth, I used to be the scorer for the cricket team and all those sort of jobs, and the orange man for the rugby team. So I used to go with the teams, but never played anything.
2: I was going to say, so you two aren't doubles partners?
6: Sadly not. No, I have to rely on other members of the family for that.
5: But Jack's a good player.
6: Jack and Barney, my son, very good players. They don't really ever like being paired with me because I'm a bit of an old croc now.
2: I'm joined by Jack Whitehall. Jack, thank you for giving me your time. How's it going today?
7: Yeah, very good. Very excited to be back at Wimbledon. Looking forward to seeing some great tennis today. It's always a great day out.
2: Well, congratulations. You're married, so I see that you're here with your wife.
7: I'm here with my wife, and she's here with me and her in-laws, although we've managed to avoid my parents thus far because we arrived separately, and I'm just trying to see how much of the day we can just have to ourselves before they come and crash it.
2: So do you know what? I actually spoke to your parents earlier today. He did say he's not a very good tennis player, but you're a good tennis player. So I've got to ask you, who would be your dream doubles partner?
7: My dream doubles partner, maybe my old pal Andy Murray. I love to play with Andy Murray. I played against Andy Murray once. That didn't go too well for me, so I'd quite like to have him on my side. I think that would be my dream, would be to play with Andy.
0: So Justin Rose, Tommy Fleetwood and the Whitehall family among those that we were able to catch up with on the Wimbledon radio channel today. Let's take a quick look at what's in store tomorrow. Order of play on centre court. Karolina Pliskova against Iga Swiatek. Matteo Berrettini against Artur Fies. Katie McNally against Elena Rybakina. That is an excellent programme of matches. Claire, what catches your eye in particular?
1: Well, to see Caroline Pliskova back on centre court. She's a former finalist, a former world number one, playing against Iga Swiatek, the first match of the day. I think that's going to be an exceptional match. A little bit of a contrast in their styles. Yeah. Pliskova's going to hit the ball so flat. She's going to try to take time away from Iga Swiatek and push her all around the court. That's my match of the day on centre.
0: I'm loving Berrettini against Fies on centre court as well, because they're two players who've struggled so much with injury over the last couple of years, maybe even further back for Berrettini. It's a great reward for them if they're both fit. That will be a heck of an arm wrestle. And Katie McNally has played well in the build-up to the championships as well. I think that she will give Rybakina a test on centre court as well. Number one court also looks good. Katie Swan, the British wildcard, against Madison Keys. Valentin Royer against Sasha Zverev. And Jakub Menšík against Grigor Dimitrov, who, of course, is a wild card this year, having had his injury heartbreak at the championships a year ago when he was playing so well against Jannik Sinner, as we all recall. Claire, a thought on the number one court program?
1: Well, Katie Swan, fantastic that she's playing on court number one against Madison Keys. That's going to be an excellent match. But for Katie Swan, this is a young woman who nearly had to retire from the game of tennis because she had so many back problems. And as a promising junior, so much was expected from her. And I think it's been a roller coaster ride. So we love to see something come good at the end of all of that. Fantastic to see her win her first round match. Madison Keys, she knows her well. And obviously she's come on the back of winning at Eastbourne. Could it be an upset for Katie Swan? Could the fairy tale for Katie Swan carry on?
0: We will see. She'll certainly have the support of the number one court crowd. Now, we want to continue to hear from you throughout the championships. Loads of you have been getting in touch. Thank you for those messages. If you want to get your questions into the team throughout the day, you can get in touch on X. We are at Wimbledon Radio, on Instagram at Wimbledon Radio Channel, or you can email us at radio@aeltc.com. You can also find us on TikTok to see what we've been up to behind the scenes and some of the famous faces that we have been speaking to. But our question of the day today is which tennis player makes you feel

0: old. This comes after there was a 24-year age gap between Serena Williams and Maya Joint yesterday. I mean, at this stage of my life, they all make me feel pretty old. I don't know about you, Claire. Anyway, do get in touch via our various social media channels or via the email. Claire, thank you for taking us through what's been a busy day of the championships. 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Until then, it's goodbye.
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0: Hello and welcome to The Second Serve, your daily shot of what's been happening on the Wimbledon radio channel. I'm Richard Connolly, welcoming you to the broadcast centre roof here at the Championships, where I'm delighted to say I'm in the company of Claire Curran to look back at some of the best bits from today's action. Do remember, matches are still underway at the time of recording, so don't forget, for all the results and the full order of play for Thursday, make sure to head to Wimbledon.com or check the official Wimbledon app. Claire, how would you sum up the action that you've seen today on day three?
3: Well, brilliant weather, another beautiful day at Wimbledon. But today was a day that some of the seeds were tested. We're into the second round. We saw the demise of the grand, recent French Open champion. But overall, this was a day for me that the top players were pushed a little bit more. And we had some wonderful encounters.
0: On that subject, let's start on centre court, where the men's singles champion was in action, Jannik Sinner up against Nuno Borges, and Sinner into round three after a straight sets win.
4: It's been a really good competitive match, this. An excellent test for Jannik Sinner. Nuno Borges has played exceptionally well, but Sinner still a cut above. Match point for a second time. He serves from the royal box end. The block return's going to drop in. Sinner's forehand to the backhand of Borges. Again, it's good and deep from the Portuguese. He's in the point. He goes down the middle. Forehand on the angle from Borges. A shorter slice from Sinner. He's brought Borges in. And as Borges misses, he's knocked Borges out. It was hard work for Jannik Sinner today, but he's through in three sets, and that will be of some relief. And he's into the third round for the fifth consecutive year.
5: Yes, happy. Of course, second set was very, very tough. Felt like first couple of sets we were serving very well, so there were not a lot of, you know, exchanges. But overall, you know, these kind of matches when you don't have a lot of control, I'm very happy, you know, to win, especially here on this surface. Now I have two wins, and of course now we see what's coming. But very happy about the result. A couple of things we need to improve, but very happy. So thanks for coming, of course. Support has been amazing. Thank you.
0: So, Claire, it was three sets, but a couple of tie breaks there, and Borges certainly had a big chance in the second set to take it, wasn't able to do so, and Sinner, I'm sure, relieved to have come through more quickly than he was able to do in round one.
3: Yeah, I think it was an important match for Sinner based on that five-set match that he played on the first day. It wasn't an easy match at all for him. He faced a set point in the second set. There was a backhand approach shot. It was missed, and Sinner got away with it. But I think for him overall, three sets. It's another three sets of tennis. He needed that, obviously. He hadn't played any grass court tennis before Wimbledon. But, you know, I think he's really growing into this tournament and he's starting to feel comfortable with a surface that he hasn't played that much on in the lead up to the tournament.
0: Yeah, certainly admitted that there were nerves coming back as the defending champion. First match on centre court on the Monday. Today, he did have some struggles on return. Borges served exceptionally well, over 70% of first serves in throughout the match. Sinner's serving well, you know. He's got over 50 aces through two rounds of the championships. He's up there as among the leading servers in that respect so far. I think the movement was better today. No tumbles like we saw on the opening round. And the fact that he was able to get through in three, he was talking about using the extra time to be able to practice on day four tomorrow when he hasn't got a match. Whereas I think from the sounds of the post-match interview, he didn't really feel like he was able to do a great deal, having played five sets in the opening round. So very valuable for him to come through in three sets. And I think, yes, having seen the match, certainly an improvement on the opening round. So Sinner just starting to build towards being in the right place to challenge later in the fortnight. Other news, the women's top seed Aryna Sabalenka also threw in straight sets, beating McCartney Kessler of the USA.
6: And now the energy and the slap of the hip is Aryna Sabalenka's a third match point. Kessler's serve is good. Huge forehand return from Sabalenka. Another massive forehand from the world number one. Moving forward onto another, and she makes it.
7: Sabalenka.
6: And she takes the win and clenches her fist and marches to the net. And Aryna Sabalenka is through to round three after a thrilling two sets win over McCartney Kessler.
7: Unbelievable match, unbelievable second set, and fully deserved win in the second set for Aryna Sabalenka. She was bold, she was gutsy, she was fearless, and she played better on the bigger points.
6: That was a stunning performance from the world number one. It had to be. She saved four set points in this second set. McCartney Kessler will not come any closer to taking a set off the world number one. And she leaves the court to a standing ovation. They have loved the fearless tennis from the American today. And the world number 57 gave everything in an hour and 39 minutes. And she was part of something special.
8: Aryna, congratulations. You've won in straight sets, but can you tell us how tough an opponent you found McCartney Kessler today?
7: That was a true battle, and I'm super happy that I was able to stay in that second set and to get into the tie break. And that was really a great fight, incredible level in the second set from her. And she really tested me today, and I'm super happy to pass the test. And guys, unbelievable atmosphere. Thank you. Thank you so much.
0: Yeah, and maybe, Claire, a similar story here. Two-set victory, but the second set in particular got very tight for Sabalenka.
3: It was a great performance from Kessler, and she hung in there at the start of that second set. She got rewarded. She had opportunities as well, but 21 consecutive tie breaks at Grand Slam level for Sabalenka. It is extraordinary how she plays these big points. She spoke about it afterwards. She said that the tie break for her, she plays point by point. She doesn't look too far ahead. She doesn't look backwards. And this is an incredible statistic, but it's a little bit like Jannik Sinner today, coming through those tie breaks, coming through the big moments. And I think it's what Sabalenka needed, a little bit of a push, another little bit of a test, but she didn't get taken to three sets.
0: McCartney Kessler is somebody who's won a WTA Tour event on the grass. She was the Nottingham champion last year, so she knows what to do on this surface. And getting into the match there would have given herself a chance, maybe, if she would be able to take it to three. She couldn't do that. Coco Gauff was taken all the way, Claire, and this is a match that you commentated on for the Wimbledon radio channel against Solana Sierra of Argentina. This went all the way to a final set tie break. What was the overall takeaway for you from Goff's performance?
3: Well, she won the last 6 points. It's not necessarily how you start a match, but it's how you finish it.
0: And so she was down 7-4 in the match tiebreak.
3: 7-4, and she was down 5-3 in the third set as well. It was a typical Coco Gauff performance. There was an awful lot of unforced errors. I thought the backhand today, she made more errors on that backhand than I have seen her in recent form. But she found a way, and you felt it for Sierra. She had lost her

twice before. She'd never beaten her. And I think the nerves got the better of her right at that crucial moment towards the end of that third set. But once again, Goff just hanging in. And, you know, we can criticise some aspects of her game, but the ability to find a way to win.

0: And because she's such a good athlete and she covers so much of the court, she makes the court feel so small for you. And when those points are really, really needed, a little bit of tension in your arm and the ball suddenly flies out, and it's a very difficult place to be. But a lot of, there were some positives for Goff too as well. I thought the second serve held up very well. Yeah. The first serve is a big weapon on this court, but she is, again, she's going to want to improve, but she's going to be very, very happy that she's got another match and another opportunity.
1: Daniil Medvedev, back to the men's, lost the first set to Daniel Merida, and we were a little worried for the number 8 seed against the Spanish player, but he came back to win the next three sets to go through to round 3 in 4 sets. Daniil Medvedev, are we going to be speaking about him later in the fortnight, do you think, as somebody? I mean, he's got experience of going all the way to the semi-finals.
0: He does, and obviously a former world number one, and Grand Slam champion. So why not? I think he's been improving every single year on this surface. And, you know, it's 4 sets. It was 3 sets on the first day of the championships. That's, you know, not a lot of tennis. He hasn't taken an awful lot out of his body, and he's getting more and more confident. And if we see Daniil Medvedev towards the start of next week, I think he's going to be a threat to anybody.
1: I mentioned too, for a match on centre court that finished just before the time of recording between Barbora Krejcikova and Mira Andreeva, the number 5 seed. And you mentioned it right at the top, Claire. The French Open champion has gone out, finished in quite dramatic circumstances. Krejcikova serving for the match in the third set, having come from a set down, had 7 match points, 40 love, and in all 7 match points in a service game, and then got broken. So Andreeva was nearly back on terms, but Krejcikova then kept herself together, as maybe, you know, only a former Grand Slam champion can in those situations, and broke Andreeva to win the match. Andreeva tossing her racket away at the end in frustration. But Krejcikova, that showed some courage, didn't it? Having lost all those chances to win it on your own serve, to then manage to forget about those missed opportunities and come through in the following game.
0: Yeah, it was very hot on centre court, and that's not just the temperature. Both women there today were at their limit. And this, for me, this wasn't a massive upset. We're talking about the 2024 Wimbledon champion and French Open champion as well, and she's got all of the tools, doesn't she, Krejcikova, that she can disrupt the rhythm of any player on the court. She's aggressive when she needs to be. She can neutralize big heavy balls as well, and she's so intelligent. But there were parts of that match where, for me, it's her ability to cover all of the court. It's the Krejcikova that's a Grand Slam singles champion and Krejcikova the Grand Slam doubles champion, and you combine those on a grass court, she finishes points, so many points at the net. She brings her opponent in, and, you know, a terrific win for her, well deserved. She had a tough year last year.
1: Yeah, she was ill in the build-up to the championships as well. She got to the final in Sertogenbos and then had to withdraw, didn't play it at all, and then missed the following week. And then I saw her in the week before the championships, and she was still feeling the effects at the start of that week. So I think if she'd stayed fit, she might have won the title potentially in Sertogenbos, won more matches. We might have been talking about her a little bit more, but as we saw 2 years ago, when she didn't come in with a huge amount of form, the more matches she gets under her belt, the better she's likely to get, the better she's likely to feel, the stronger she's likely to feel. We shouldn't rule her out, should we?
0: No, we shouldn't. But she is in a nightmare section in the draw, and it's just not going to get any easier for her. And I think that's probably going to be the question mark. How well does she recover from this match and to be ready for the next one?
1: Well, she'll play her compatriot Nicola Bartunkova, who's the latest kind of from the Czech production line, and then potentially another compatriot, Karolina Muchova, looking ahead to the fourth round if she gets through her third round match. So that is tough. Sabalenka's in that quarter as well, and Osaka too. So, yeah, there's a lot of exceptional tennis to be played before we're talking about somebody emerging from that particular section of the draw. So some interesting matches so far today here at the championships. One of our aims, of course, here on the Wimbledon radio channel is to bring you a flavour of the championships every single day. And today we managed to chat to a couple of famous faces making their way to centre court.
2: Okay. Tommy, you're here at Wimbledon. Obviously, you are a golfer, but you're

0: here at Wimbledon, what are you most excited for today?
1: It's just always one of our favourite days of the year, so we're very lucky to keep getting invited back, and just Centre Court so special, isn't it? And I just think Wimbledon is like the most British thing ever, so we love it.
0: Hello, Justin.
2: Hello.
0: How are you doing today?
2: Oh, I'm doing great. This is a kind of one of our favourite days of the year, my wife and ours. You know, for me, obviously, it's like we've got some big events coming up, but you know, the British summer, this is what it's all about for me.
0: Now, your friend Tommy Fleetwood,
2: yeah. He
0: just came through, and I asked him how your invite for the Royal Box arrives. Does it arrive by Al? He said he's never seen one, but have you seen one?
2: Okay, how does it arrive? Okay, we're always on the road so much.
3: Beautiful green envelope. It's in a beautiful green envelope.
0: Beautiful green envelope, that's
2: when
0: lovely.
2: I come, it's been open and it's on the office desk and it's all there ready to be, you know, admired and enjoyed. But there's always that mild bit of panic when you leave the house. Have I got the tickets? Did I remember the tickets? But yeah, here we are. We've made it through the gate, so should be a good day.
0: I'm joined by Hillary and Michael Whitehall. It's so lovely to see you both today. Do you both play tennis?
4: No, I don't play any games or sports of any sort. In my youth, I used to be the scorer for the cricket team and all those sort of jobs, and the orange man for the rugby team. So I used to go with the teams, but never played anything.
0: I was going to say, so you two aren't doubles partners?
5: Sadly not. No, I have to rely on other members of the family for that.
4: But Jack's a good player.
5: Jack and Barney, my son, very good players. They don't really ever like being paired with me because I'm a bit of an old croc now.
0: I'm joined by Jack Whitehall. Jack, thank you for giving me your time. How's it going today?
6: Yeah, very good. Very excited to be back at Wimbledon. Looking forward to seeing some great tennis today. It's always a great day out.
0: Well, congratulations. You're married, so I see that you're here with your wife.
6: I'm here with my wife, and she's here with me and her in-laws, although we've managed to avoid my parents thus far because we arrived separately, and I'm just trying to see how much of the day we can just have to ourselves before they come and crash it.
0: So do you know what? I actually spoke to your parents earlier today. He did say he's not a very good tennis player, but you're a good tennis player. So I've got to ask you, who would be your dream doubles partner?
6: My dream doubles partner, maybe my old pal Andy Murray. I'd love to play with Andy Murray. I played against Andy Murray once. That didn't go too well for me, so I'd quite like to have him on my side. I think that would be my dream, would be to play with Andy.
7: So Justin Rose, Tommy Fleetwood and the Whitehall family among those that we were able to catch up with on the Wimbledon radio channel today. Let's take a quick look at what's in store tomorrow. Order of play on centre court. Karolina Pliskova against Iga Swiatek. Matteo Berrettini against Artur Fies. Katie McNally against Elena Rybakina. That is an excellent program of matches. Claire, what catches your eye in particular?
8: Well, to see Caroline Pliskova back on centre court, she's a former finalist, a former world number one, playing against Iga Swiatek, the first match of the day. I think that's going to be an exceptional match. A little bit of a contrast in their styles. Yeah. Pliskova is going to hit the ball so flat. She's going to try to take time away from Iga Swiatek and push her all around the court. That's my match of the day on centre.
7: I'm loving Berrettini against Fies on centre court as well, because they're two players who've struggled so much with injury over the last couple of years, maybe even further back for Berrettini. It's a great reward for them if they're both fit. That will be a heck of an arm wrestle. And Katie McNally has played well in the build-up to the championships as well. I think that she will give Rybakina a test on centre court as well. Number one court also looks good. Katie Swan, the British wildcard, against Madison Keys. Valentin Royer against Sasha Zverev. And Jakub Menchik against Grigor Dimitrov, who of course is a wild card this year, having had his injury heartbreak at the championships a year ago when he was playing so well against Jannik Sinner, as we all recall. Claire, a thought on the number one court programme?
8: Well, Katie Swan, fantastic that she's playing on court number one against Madison Keys. That's going to be an excellent match. But for Katie Swan, this is a young woman who nearly had to retire from the game of tennis because she had so many back problems, and as a promising junior, so much was expected from her, and I think it's been a roller coaster ride. So we love to see something come good at the end of all of that. Fantastic to see her win her first round match. Madison Keys, she knows her well, and obviously she's come on the back of winning at Eastbourne. Could it be an upset for Katie Swan? Could the fairy tale for Katie Swan carry on?
7: We will see. She'll certainly have the support of

0: the number one Cork crowd. Now, we want to continue to hear from you throughout the championships. Loads of you have been getting in touch. Thank you for those messages. 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You can also find us on TikTok to see what we've been up to behind the scenes and some of the famous faces that we have been speaking to. But our question of the day today is, which tennis player makes you feel old? This comes after there was a 24-year age gap between Serena Williams and Maya Joint yesterday. I mean, at this stage of my life, they all make me feel pretty old. I don't know about you, Claire. Anyway, do get in touch via our various social media channels or via the email. Claire, thank you for taking us through what's been a busy day of the championships. 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We'll be on air from 10 a.m. UK time until the end of play on the Wimbledon website and app, as well as in the local area on 87.7 FM. Until then, it's goodbye.
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0: Hello and welcome to The Second Serve, your daily shot of what's been happening on the Wimbledon Radio Channel. I'm Richard Connolly, welcoming you to the broadcast centre roof here at the Championships, where I'm delighted to say I'm in the company of Claire Curran to look back at some of the best bits from today's action. Do remember, matches are still underway at the time of recording, so don't forget, for all the results and the full order of play for Thursday, make sure to head to Wimbledon.com or check the official Wimbledon app. Claire, how would you sum up the action that you've seen today on day three?
3: Well, brilliant weather, another beautiful day at Wimbledon, but today was a day that some of the seeds were tested. We're into the second round. We saw the demise of the recent French Open champion, but overall this was a day for me that the top players were pushed a little bit more, and we had some wonderful encounters.
0: On that subject, let's start on centre court, where the men's singles champion was in action. Yannick Sinner up against Nuno Borges, and Sinner into round three after a straight sets win.
4: It's been a really good competitive match this, an excellent test for Yannick Sinner. Nuno Borges has played exceptionally well, but Sinner still a cut above. Match point for a second time. He serves from the royal box end. The block return's going to drop in. Sinner's forehand to the backhand of Borges. Again, it's good and deep from the Portuguese. He's in the point. He goes down the middle. Forehand on the angle from Borges. A shorter slice from Sinner. He's brought Borges in. And as Borges misses, he's knocked Borges out. It was hard work for Yannick Sinner today, but he's through in three sets, and that will be of some relief. And he's into the third round for the fifth consecutive year.
5: Yes, happy. Of course, second set was very, very tough. Felt like first couple of sets we were serving very well, so there were not a lot of, you know, exchanges. But overall, you know, these kind of matches when you don't have a lot of control, I'm very happy, you know, to win, especially here on this surface. Now I have two wins, and of course now we see what's coming. But very happy about the result. A couple of things we need to improve, but very happy. So thanks for coming, of course. Support has been amazing. Thank you.
0: So, Claire, it was three sets, but a couple of tie breaks there, and Borges certainly had a big chance in the second.

0: set to take it, wasn't able to do so, and Sinner, I'm sure, relieved to have come through more quickly than he was able to do in round one.
1: Yeah, I think it was an important match for Sinner based on that five-set match that he played on the first day. It wasn't an easy match at all for him. He faced a set point in the second set. There was a backhand approach shot that was missed, and Sinner got away with it. But I think for him overall, three sets, it's another three sets of tennis. He needed that. Obviously, he hadn't played any grass court tennis before Wimbledon. But you know, I think he's really growing into this tournament, and he's starting to feel comfortable with a surface that he hasn't played that much on in the lead up to the tournament.
0: Yeah, certainly admitted that there were nerves coming back as the defending champion. First match on centre court on the Monday. Today, he did have some struggles on return. Borgia served exceptionally well, over 70% of first serves in throughout the match. Sinner's serving well, you know. He's got over 50 aces through two rounds of the championships. He's up there as among the leading servers in that respect so far. I think the movement was better today, no tumbles like we saw on the opening round, and the fact that he was able to get through in three, he was talking about using the extra time to be able to practice on day four tomorrow when he hasn't got a match, whereas I think from the sounds of the post-match interview, he didn't really feel like he was able to do a great deal having played five sets in the opening round. So very valuable for him to come through in three sets, and I think, yes, having seen the match, certainly an improvement on the opening round. So Sinner just starting to build towards being in the right place to challenge later in the fortnight. Other news, the women's top seed Aryna Sabalenka also threw in straight sets, beating McCartney Kessler of the USA.
2: And now the energy and the slap of the hip is Aryna Sabalenka's a third match point. Kessler's serve is good. Huge forehand return from Sabalenka. Another massive forehand from the world number one. Moving forward onto another, and she makes it.
3: Sabalenka.
2: And she takes the win and clenches her fist and marches to the net. And Aryna Sabalenka is through to round three after a thrilling two sets win over McCartney Kessler.
4: Unbelievable match, unbelievable second set, and fully deserved win in the second set for Aryna Sabalenka. She was bold, she was gutsy, she was fearless, and she played better on the bigger points.
2: That was a stunning performance from the world number one. It had to be. She saved four set points in this second set. McCartney Kessler will not come any closer to taking a set off the world number one. And she leaves the court to a standing ovation. They have loved the fearless tennis from the American today. And the world number 57 gave everything in an hour and 39 minutes. And she was part of something special.
5: Aryna, congratulations. You've won in straight sets, but can you tell us how tough an opponent you found McCartney Kessler today?
4: That was a true battle, and I'm super happy that I was able to stay in that second set and to get into the tie break. And that was really a great fight, incredible level in the second set from her. And she really tested me today, and I'm super happy to pass the test. And guys, unbelievable atmosphere. Thank you. Thank you so much.
0: Yeah, and maybe, Claire, a similar story here. Two-set victory, but the second set in particular got very tight for Sabalenka.
1: It was a great performance from Kessler, and she hung in there at the start of that second set. She got rewarded. She had opportunities as well, but 21 consecutive tie breaks at Grand Slam level for Sabalenka. It is extraordinary how she plays these big points. She spoke about it afterwards. She said that the tie break for her, she plays point by point. She doesn't look too far ahead. She doesn't look backwards. And this is an incredible statistic, but it's a little bit like Jannik Sinner today, coming through those tie breaks, coming through the big moments. And I think it's what Sabalenka needed, a little bit of a push, another little bit of a test, but she didn't get taken to three sets.
0: McCartney Kessler is somebody who's won a WTA Tour event on the grass. She was the Nottingham champion last year, so she knows what to do on this surface. And getting into the match there would have given herself a chance, maybe, if she would be able to take it to three. She couldn't do that. Coco Gauff was taken all the way, Claire, and this is a match that you commentated on for the Wimbledon radio channel against Solana Sierra.

0: era of Argentina. This went all the way to a final set tiebreak. What was the overall takeaway for you from Goff's performance?
1: Well, she won the last 6 points. It's not necessarily how you start a match, but it's how you finish it.
0: And so she was down 7-4 in the match tiebreak.
1: 7-4, and she was down 5-3 in the third set as well. It was a typical Coco Gauff performance. There was an awful lot of unforced errors. I thought the backhand today, she made more errors on that backhand than I have seen her in recent form. But she found a way, and you felt it for Sierra. She had lost to her twice before. She'd never beaten her. And I think the nerves got the better of her right at that crucial moment towards the end of that third set. But once again, Gauff just hanging in. And, you know, we can criticise some aspects of her game, but the ability to find a way to win and the ability to put away disappointment, it's mentally, the mental strength that it takes to achieve that is massive.
0: I saw a tiny little bit of the match tiebreak at the end, and Gauff's athleticism and her ability to turn points round in really high-pressure situations. I mean, such a positive for her, but so heartbreaking for her opponent.
1: Yes, you felt in that tiebreaker that if Gauff was just going to make her opponent play that extra ball, and because she's such a good athlete and she covers so much of the court, she makes the court feel so small for you. And when those points are really, really needed, a little bit of tension in your arm and the ball suddenly flies out, and it's a very difficult place to be. But there were some positives for Gauff too as well. I thought the second serve held up very well.
0: Yeah.
1: The first serve is a big weapon on this court, but she's going to want to improve, but she's going to be very, very happy that she's got another match and another opportunity.
0: Daniil Medvedev, back to the men's, lost the first set to Daniel Merida, and we were a little worried for the number 8 seed against the Spanish player, but he came back to win the next 3 sets to go through to round 3. In 4 sets, Daniil Medvedev, are we going to be speaking about him later in the fortnight, do you think, as somebody? I mean, he's got experience of going all the way to the semi-finals.
1: He does, and obviously a former world number one,
0: yeah,
1: and Grand Slam champion. So why not? I think he's been improving every single year on this surface. And, you know, it's 4 sets. It was 3 sets on the first day of the championships. That's, you know, not a lot of tennis. He hasn't taken an awful lot out of his body, and he's getting more and more confident. And if we see Daniil Medvedev towards the start of next week, I think he's going to be a threat to anybody.
0: I mentioned too, for a match on centre court that finished just before the time of recording between Barbora Krejcikova and Mira Andreeva, the number 5 seed. And you mentioned it right at the top, Claire. The French Open champion has gone out, finished in quite dramatic circumstances. Krejcikova serving for the match in the third set, having come from a set down, had 7 match points, 40-love, and in all 7 match points in a service game, and then got broken. So Andreeva was nearly back on terms, but Krejcikova then kept herself together, as maybe, you know, only a former Grand Slam champion can in those situations, and broke Andreeva to win the match. Andreeva tossing her racket away at the end in frustration. But Krejcikova, that showed some courage, didn't it? Having lost all those chances to win it on your own serve, to then manage to forget about those missed opportunities and come through in the following game.
1: Yeah, it was very hot on centre court, and that's not just the temperature. Both women there today were at their limit. And this, for me, this wasn't a massive upset. We're talking about the 2024 Wimbledon champion and French Open champion as well, and she's got all of the tools, doesn't she, Krejcikova, that she can disrupt the rhythm of any player on the court. She's aggressive when she needs to be. She can neutralize big heavy balls as well, and she's so intelligent. But there were parts of that match where, for me, it's her ability to cover all of the court. It's the Krejcikova that's a Grand Slam singles champion, and Krejcikova, the Grand Slam doubles champion. And you combine those on a grass court, she finishes points, so many points at the net. She brings her opponent in. And, you know, a terrific win for her, well-deserved. She had a tough year last year.
0: Yeah, she was ill in the build-up to the championships as well. She got to the final in Sertogenbosch and then had to withdraw, didn't play it at all, and then missed the following week. And then I saw her in the week before the championships, and she was still feeling the effects at the start of that week. So I think if she'd stayed fit, she might have won the title potentially in Sertogenbosch, one more.

0: or matches, we might have been talking about her a little bit more. But as we saw 2 years ago, when she didn't come in with a huge amount of form, the more matches she gets under her belt, the better she's likely to get, the better she's likely to feel, the stronger she's likely to feel. We shouldn't rule her out, should we?
1: No, we shouldn't. But she is in a nightmare section in the draw, and it's just not going to get any easier for her. And I think that's probably going to be the question mark. How well does she recover from this match and to be ready for the next one?
0: Well, she'll play her compatriot Nicola Bartunkova, who's the latest kind of from the Czech production line, and then potentially another compatriot, Karolina Muchová, looking ahead to the fourth round, if she gets through her third round match. So that is tough. Sabalenka's in that quarter as well, and Osaka too. So, yeah, there's a lot of exceptional tennis to be played before we're talking about somebody emerging from that particular section of the draw. So some interesting matches so far today here at the Championships. One of our aims, of course, here on the Wimbledon Radio Channel is to bring you a flavour of the Championships every single day. And today we managed to chat to a couple of famous faces making their way to centre court.
2: Tommy, you're here at Wimbledon. Obviously, you are a golfer, but you're here at Wimbledon. What are you most excited for today?
3: It's just always one of our favourite days of the year, so we're very lucky to keep getting invited back, and just centre court so special, isn't it? And I just think Wimbledon is like the most British thing ever, so we love it.
2: Hello, Justin.
4: Hello.
2: How are you doing today?
4: Oh, I'm doing great. This is a kind of one of our favourite days of the year, my wife and ours. You know, for me, obviously, it's like we've got some big events coming up, but you know, the British summer, this is what it's all about for me.
2: Now, your friend Tommy Fleetwood,
4: yeah,
2: he just came through, and I asked him how your invite for the Royal Box arrives. Does it arrive by Al? He said he's never seen one, but have you seen one?
4: Kate, how does it arrive? Kate, we're always on the road so much.
5: Beautiful green envelope. It's in a beautiful green envelope.
2: Beautiful green envelope. That's
4: when I
2: lovely.
4: Come, it's been open and it's on the office desk and it's all there ready to be, you know, admired and enjoyed. But there's always that mild bit of panic when you leave the house. Have I got the tickets? Did I remember the tickets? But yeah, here we are. We've made it through the gate, so it should be a good day.
2: I'm joined by Hillary and Michael Whitehall. It's so lovely to see you both today. Do you both play tennis?
6: No, I don't play any games or sports of any sort. In my youth, I used to be the scorer for the cricket team and all those sort of jobs, and the orange man for the rugby team. So I used to go with the teams, but never played anything.
2: I was going to say, so you two aren't doubles partners?
7: Sadly not. No, I have to rely on other members of the family for that.
6: But Jack's a good player.
7: Jack and Barney, my son, very good players. They don't really ever like being paired with me because I'm a bit of an old croc now.
2: I'm joined by Jack Whitehall. Jack, thank you for giving me your time. How's it going today?
8: Yeah, very good. Very excited to be back at Wimbledon. Looking forward to seeing some great tennis today. It's always a great day out.
2: Well, congratulations. You're married, so I see that you're here with your wife.
8: I'm here with my wife, and she's here with me and her in-laws, although we've managed to avoid my parents thus far because we arrived separately, and I'm just trying to see how much of the day we can just have to ourselves before they come and crash it.
2: So do you know what? I actually spoke to your parents earlier today. He did say he's not a very good tennis player, but you're a good tennis player. So I've got to ask you, who would be your dream doubles partner?
8: My dream doubles partner, maybe my old pal Andy Murray. I love to play with Andy Murray. I played against Andy Murray once. That didn't go too well for me, so I'd quite like to have him on my side. I think that would be my dream, would be to play with Andy.
0: So Justin Rose, Tommy Fleetwood, and the Whitehall family among those that we were able to catch up with on the Wimbledon Radio Channel today. Let's take a quick look at what's in store tomorrow. Order of play on centre court: Karolina Pliskova against Iga Swiatek, Matteo Berrettini against Artur Fies, Katie McNally against Elena Rybakina. That is an excellent programme of matches. Claire, what catches your eye in particular?
1: Well, to see Caroline Pliskova back on centre court. She's a former finalist, a former world number one, playing against Iga Swiatek, the first match of the day. I think that's going to be an exceptional match. A little bit of a contrast in their styles. Yeah. Pliskova's going to hit the ball so flat. She's going to try to take time away from Iga Swiatek and push her all around the court. That's my match of the day on centre.
0: I'm loving Berrettini against Fies on centre court as well, because

0: is they're two players who've struggled so much with injury over the last couple of years, maybe even further back for Berrettini. It's a great reward for them if they're both fit. That will be a heck of an arm wrestle. And Katie McNally has played well in the build-up to the championships as well. I think that she will give Rybakina a test on centre court as well. Number one court also looks good. Katie Swan, the British wildcard, against Madison Keys. Valentin Royer against Sasha Zverev. And Jakub Menchik against Grigor Dimitrov, who, of course, is a wild card this year, having had his injury heartbreak at the championships a year ago when he was playing so well against Jannik Sinner, as we all recall. Claire, a thought on the number one court program?
1: Well, Katie Swan, fantastic that she's playing on court number one against Madison Keys. That's going to be an excellent match. But for Katie Swan, this is a young woman who nearly had to retire from the game of tennis because she had so many back problems. And as a promising junior, so much was expected from her. And I think it's been a roller coaster ride. So we love to see something come good at the end of all of that. Fantastic to see her win her first round match. Madison Key, she knows her well. And obviously she's come on the back of winning at Eastbourne. Could it be an upset for Katie Swan? Could the fairy tale for Katie Swan carry on?
0: We will see. She'll certainly have the support of the number one court crowd. Now, we want to continue to hear from you throughout the championships. Loads of you have been getting in touch. Thank you for those messages. If you want to get your questions into the team throughout the day, you can get in touch on X. We are at Wimbledon Radio, on Instagram at Wimbledon Radio Channel, or you can email us at radio@aeltc.com. You can also find us on TikTok to see what we've been up to behind the scenes and some of the famous faces that we have been speaking to. But our question of the day today is, which tennis player makes you feel old? This comes after there was a 24-year age gap between Serena Williams and Maya Joint yesterday. I mean, at this stage of my life, they all make me feel pretty old. I don't know about you, Claire. Anyway, do get in touch via our various social media channels or via the email. Claire, thank you for taking us through what's been a busy day of the championships. 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We'll be on air from 10 a.m. UK time until the end of play on the Wimbledon website and app, as well as in the local area on 87.7 FM. Until then, it's goodbye.
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0: Hello and welcome to The Second Serve, your daily shot of what's been happening on the Wimbledon Radio Channel. I'm Richard Connolly, welcoming you to the broadcast centre roof here at the Championships, where I'm delighted to say I'm in the company of Claire Curran to look back at some of the best bits from today's action. Do remember, matches are still underway at the time of recording, so don't forget, for all the results and the full order of play for Thursday, make sure to head to Wimbledon.com or check the official Wimbledon app. Claire, how would you sum up the action that you've seen today on day three?
1: Well, brilliant weather, another beautiful day at Wimbledon. But today was a day that some of the seeds were tested. We're into the second round. We saw the demise of the grand, recent French Open champion. But overall, this was a day for me that the top players were pushed a little bit more. And we had some wonderful encounters.
0: On that subject, let's start on centre court, where the men's singles champion was in action. Jannik Sinner up against Nuno Borges, and Sinner into round three after a straight sets win.
4: It's been a really good competitive match, this. An excellent test for Jannik Sinner. Nuno Borges has played exceptionally well but Sinner still a cut above. Match point for a second time. He serves from the royal box end. The block return's going to drop in. Sinner's forehand to the backhand of Borges. Again, it's good and deep from the Portuguese. He's in the point. He goes down the middle. Forehand on the angle from Borges. A shorter slice from Sinner. He's brought Borges in. And as Borges misses, he's knocked Borges out. It was hard work for Yannick Sinner today, but he's through in three sets, and that will be of some relief. And he's into the third round for the fifth consecutive year.
5: Yes, happy. Of course, second set was very, very tough. Felt like first couple of sets we were serving very well, so there were not a lot of, you know, exchanges. But overall, you know, these kind of matches when you don't have a lot of control, I'm very happy, you know, to win, especially here on this surface. Now I have two wins, and of course now we see what's coming. But very happy about the result. A couple of things we need to improve, but very happy. So thanks for coming, of course. Support has been amazing. Thank you.
4: So, Claire, it was three sets, but a couple of tie breaks there, and Borges certainly had a big chance in the second set to take it, wasn't able to do so, and Sinner, I'm sure, relieved to have come through more quickly than he was able to do in round one.
1: Yeah, I think it was an important match for Sinner based on that five-set match that he played on the first day. It wasn't an easy match at all for him. He faced a set point in the second set. There was a backhand approach shot. It was missed, and Sinner got away with it. But I think for him overall, three sets, it's another three sets of tennis. He needed that, obviously. He hadn't played any grass court tennis before Wimbledon. But, you know, I think he's really growing into this tournament, and he's starting to feel comfortable with a surface that he hasn't played that much on in the lead-up to the tournament.
4: Yeah, certainly admitted that there were nerves coming back as the defending champion. First match on centre court on the Monday. Today, he did have some struggles on return. Borges served exceptionally well, over 70% of first serves in throughout the match. Sinner's serving well, you know. He's got over 50 aces through two rounds of the championships. He's up there as among the leading servers in that respect so far. I think the movement was better today. No tumbles like we saw on the opening round. And the fact that he was able to get through in three, he was talking about using the extra time to be able to practice on day four tomorrow when he hasn't got a match. Whereas I think from the sounds of the post-match interview, he didn't really feel like he was able to do a great deal, having played five sets in the opening round. So very valuable for him to come through in three sets. And I think, yes, having seen the match, certainly an improvement on the opening round. So Sinner just starting to build towards being in the right place to challenge later in the fortnight. Other news, the women's top seed Aryna Sabalenka also threw in straight sets, beating McCartney Kessler of the USA.
6: And now the energy and the slap of the hip is Aryna Sabalenka's a third match point. Kessler's serve is good. Huge forehand return from Sabalenka. Another massive forehand from the world number one. Moving forward onto another, and she makes it.
7: Sabalenka.
6: And she takes the win and clenches her fist and marches to the net. And Aryna Sabalenka is through to round three after a thrilling two sets win over McCartney Kessler.
7: Unbelievable match, unbelievable second set, and fully deserved win in the second set for Aryna Sabalenka. She was bold, she was gutsy, she was fearless, and she played better on the bigger points.
6: That was a stunning performance from the world number one. It had to be. She saved four set points in this second set. McCartney Kessler will not come any closer to taking a set off the world number one. And she leaves the court to a standing ovation. They have loved the fearless tennis from the American today. And the world number 57 gave everything in an hour and 39 minutes. And she was part of something special.
8: Aryna, congratulations. You've won in straight sets, but can you tell us how tough an opponent you found McCartney Kessler today?
9: That was a true battle, and I'm super happy that I was able to stay in that second set and to get into the tie break. And that was really a great fight, incredible level in the second set from her. And she really tested me today, and I'm super happy to pass the test. And guys,

0: Unbelievable atmosphere. Thank you. Thank you so much.
1: Yeah, and maybe, Claire, a similar story here. Two set victory, but the second set in particular got very tight for Sabalenka.
2: It was a great performance from Kessler, and she hung in there at the start of that second set. She got rewarded. She had opportunities as well, but 21 consecutive tie breaks at Grand Slam level for Sabalenka. It is extraordinary how she plays these big points. She spoke about it afterwards. She said that the tie break for her, she plays point by point. She doesn't look too far ahead. She doesn't look backwards. And this is an incredible statistic, but it's a little bit like Jannik Sinner today, coming through those tie breaks, coming through the big moments. And I think it's what Sabalenka needed, a little bit of a push, another little bit of a test, but she didn't get taken to three sets.
1: McCartney Kessler is somebody who's won a WTA Tour event on the grass. She was the Nottingham champion last year, so she knows what to do on this surface. And getting into the match there would have given herself a chance, maybe, if she would be able to take it to three. She couldn't do that. Coco Gauff was taken all the way, Claire, and this is a match that you commentated on for the Wimbledon radio channel against Solana Sierra of Argentina. This went all the way to a final set tiebreak. What was the overall takeaway for you from Gauff's performance?
2: Well, she won the last 6 points. It's not necessarily how you start a match, but it's how you finish it.
1: And so she was down 7-4 in the match tiebreak.
2: 7-4, and she was down 5-3 in the third set as well. It was a typical Coco Gauff performance. There was an awful lot of unforced errors. I thought the backhand today, she made more errors on that backhand than I have seen her in recent form. But she found a way, and you felt it for Sierra. She had lost to her twice before. She'd never beaten her. And I think the nerves got the better of her right at that crucial moment towards the end of that third set. But once again, Gauff just hanging in. And, you know, we can criticise some aspects of her game, but the ability to find a way to win and the ability to put away disappointment, it's mentally, the mental strength that it takes to achieve that is massive.
1: I saw a tiny little bit of the match tiebreak at the end, and Gauff's athleticism and her ability to turn points round in really high-pressure situations, I mean, such a positive for her, but so heartbreaking for her opponent.
2: Yes, you felt in that tiebreaker that if Gauff was just going to make her opponent play that extra ball, and because she's such a good athlete and she covers so much of the court, she makes the court feel so small for you. And when those points are really, really needed, a little bit of tension in your arm and the ball suddenly flies out, and it's a very difficult place to be. But there were some positives for Gauff too as well. I thought the second serve held up very well. Yeah. The first serve is a big weapon on this court, but she is, again, she's going to want to improve, but she's going to be very, very happy that she's got another match and another opportunity.
1: Daniil Medvedev, back to the men's, lost the first set to Daniil Merida, and we were a little worried for the number 8 seed against the Spanish player, but he came back to win the next three sets to go through to round three. In four sets, Daniil Medvedev, are we going to be speaking about him later in the fortnight, do you think, as somebody? I mean, he's got experience of going all the way to the semi-finals.
2: He does, and obviously a former world number one,
1: yeah,
2: and Grand Slam champion. So why not? I think he's been improving every single year on this surface. And, you know, it's four sets. It was three sets on the first day of the championships. That's, you know, not a lot of tennis. He hasn't taken an awful lot out of his body, and he's getting more and more confident. And if we see Daniil Medvedev towards the start of next week, I think he's going to be a threat to anybody.
1: I mentioned too, for a match on centre court that finished just before the time of recording between Barbora Krejcikova and Mira Andreeva, the number 5 seed, and you mentioned it right at the top, Claire. The French Open champion has gone out, finished in quite dramatic circumstances. Krejcikova serving for the match in the third set, having come from a set down, had 7 match points, 40-love, and in all 7 match points in a service game, and then got broken. So Andreeva was nearly back on terms, but Krejcikova then kept herself together, as maybe, you know, only a former Grand Slam champion can in those situations, and broke Andreeva to win the match. Andreeva tossing her racket away at the end in frustration. But Krejcikova, that showed some courage, didn't it? Having lost all those chances to win it on your own serve, to then manage to forget about those missed opportunities and come through in the following game.
2: Yeah, it was very hot on centre court, and that's not just the temperature. Both women there today were at their limit. And this, for me, this wasn't a massive upset. We're talking about the 2024 Wimbledon champion and French Open champion as well. And she's got all of the tools, doesn't she, Krejcikova, that she can disrupt the rhythm of any player on the court. She's aggressive when she needs to be. She can neutralise big, heavy balls as well. And she's so intelligent. But there were parts of that match where, for me, it's her ability to cover all of the court. It's the Krejcikova that's a Grand Slam singles champion and Krejcikova the Grand Slam doubles champion. And you combine those on a grass court, she finishes points, so many points at the net. She brings her opponent in. And, you know, a terrific win for her, well-deserved. She had a tough year last year.
1: Yeah, she was ill in the build-up to the championships as well. She got to the final in Sertogenbos and then had to withdraw, didn't play it at all, and then missed the following week. And then I saw her in the week before the championships, and she was still feeling the effects at the start of that week. So I think if she'd stayed fit, she might have won the title potentially in Sertogenbos, won more matches. We might have been talking about her a little bit more, but as we saw 2 years ago, when she didn't come in with a huge amount of form, the more matches she gets under her belt, the better she's likely to get, the better she's likely to feel, the stronger she's likely to feel. We shouldn't rule her out, should we?
2: No, we shouldn't. But she is in a nightmare section in the draw, and it's just not going to get any easier for her. And I think that's probably going to be the question mark. How well does she recover from this match and to be ready for the next one?
1: Well, she'll play her compatriot Nicola Bartunkova, who's the latest kind of from the Czech production line, and then potentially another compatriot, Karolina Muchová, looking ahead to the fourth round, if she gets through her third round match. So that is tough. Sabalenka's in that quarter as well, and Osaka too. So, yeah, there's a lot of exceptional tennis to be played before we're talking about somebody emerging from that particular section of the draw. So some interesting matches so far today here at the Championships. One of our aims, of course, here on the Wimbledon Radio Channel is to bring you a flavour of the Championships every single day. And today we managed to chat to a couple of famous faces making their way to centre court.
3: Tommy, you're here at Wimbledon. Obviously, you are a golfer, but you're here at Wimbledon. What are you most excited for today?
4: It's just always one of our favourite days of the year, so we're very lucky to keep getting invited back, and centre court's so special, isn't it? And I just think Wimbledon is like the most British thing ever, so we love it.
3: Hello, Justin.
5: Hello.
3: How are you doing today?
5: Oh, I'm doing great. This is a kind of one of our favourite days of the year, my wife and ours. You know, for me, obviously, it's like we've got some big events coming up, but, you know, the British summer, this is what it's all about for me.
3: Now, your friend Tommy Fleetwood,
5: yeah,
3: he just came through, and I asked him how your invite for the Royal Box arrives. Does it arrive by Al? He said he's never seen one, but have you seen one?
5: Okay, how does it arrive? Okay, we're always on the road so much.
6: Beautiful green envelope. In a beautiful green envelope.
3: Beautiful green envelope, that's
5: when I
3: lovely.
5: Come, it's been open and it's on the office desk and it's all there ready to be, you know, admired and enjoyed. But there's always that mild bit of panic when you leave the house. Have I got the tickets? Did I remember the tickets? But yeah, here we are. We've made it through the gate, so it should be a good day.
3: I'm joined by Hilary and Michael Whitehall. It's so lovely to see you both today. Do you both play tennis?
7: No, I don't play any games or sports of any sort. In my youth, I used to be the scorer for the cricket team and all those sort of jobs, and the orange man for the rugby team. So I used to go with the teams, but never played anything.
3: I was going to say, so you two aren't doubles partners?
8: Sadly not. No, I have to rely on other members of the family for that.
7: But Jack's a good player.
8: Jack and Barney, my son, very good players. They don't really ever like being paired with me because I'm a bit of an old croc now.
3: I'm joined by Jack Whitehall. Jack, thank you for giving me your time. How's it going today?
9: Yeah, very good. Very excited to be back at Wimbledon. Looking forward to seeing some great tennis today. It's always a great day
7: Danielle.
3: Well, congratulations. You're married. So I see that you're here with your wife.
7: I'm here with my wife, and she's here with me and her in-laws. Although we've managed to avoid my parents thus far because we arrived separately. And I'm just trying to see how much of the day we can just have to ourselves before they come and crash it.
3: So do you know what? I actually spoke to your parents earlier today. He did say he's not a very good tennis player, but you're a good tennis player. So I've got to ask you, who would be your dream doubles partner?

0: my dream doubles partner, maybe my old pal Andy Murray. I love to play with Andy Murray. I played against Andy Murray once. That didn't go too well for me, so I'd quite like to have him on my side. I think that would be my dream, would be to play with Andy.
1: So Justin Rose, Tommy Fleetwood, and the Whitehall family among those that we were able to catch up with on the Wimbledon radio channel today. Let's take a quick look at what's in store tomorrow. Order of play on centre court. Karolina Pliskova against Iga Swiatek. Matteo Berrettini against Artur Fies. Katie McNally against Elena Rybakina. That is an excellent program of matches. Claire, what catches your eye in particular?
2: Well, to see Caroline Pliskova back on center court. She's a former finalist, a former world number one, playing against Iga Swiatek, the first match of the day. I think that's going to be an exceptional match. A little bit of a contrast in their styles. Yeah. Pliskova's going to hit the ball so flat. She's going to try to take time away from Iga Swiatek and push her all around the court. That's my match of the day on centre.
1: I'm loving Berrettini against Fies on centre court as well, because they're two players who've struggled so much with injury over the last couple of years, maybe even further back for Berrettini. It's a great reward for them if they're both fit. That will be a heck of an arm wrestle. And Katie McNally has played well in the build-up to the championships as well. I think that she will give Rybakina a test on centre court as well. Number one court also looks good. Katie Swan, the British wildcard, against Madison Keys. Valentin Royer against Sasha Zverev. And Jakub Menchik against Grigor Dimitrov, who, of course, is a wild card this year, having had his injury heartbreak at the championships a year ago when he was playing so well against Jannik Sinner, as we all recall. Claire, a thought on the number one court program?
2: Well, Katie Swan, fantastic that she's playing on court number one against Madison Keys. That's going to be an excellent match. But for Katie Swan, this is a young woman who nearly had to retire from the game of tennis because she had so many back problems. And as a promising junior, so much was expected from her. And I think it's been a roller coaster ride. So we love to see something come good at the end of all of that. Fantastic to see her win her first round match. Madison Keys, she knows her well. And obviously she's come on the back of winning at Eastbourne. Could it be an upset for Katie Swan? Could the fairy tale for Katie Swan carry on?
1: We will see. She'll certainly have the support of the number one court crowd. Now, we want to continue to hear from you throughout the championships. Loads of you have been getting in touch. Thank you for those messages. If you want to get your questions into the team throughout the day, you can get in touch on X. We are at Wimbledon Radio. On Instagram, at Wimbledon Radio Channel, or you can email us at radio@aeltc.com. You can also find us on TikTok to see what we've been up to behind the scenes and some of the famous faces that we have been speaking to. But our question of the day today is, which tennis player makes you feel old? This comes after there was a 24-year age gap between Serena Williams and Maya Joint yesterday. I mean, at this stage of my life, they all make me feel pretty old. I don't know about you, Claire. Anyway, do get in touch via our various social media channels or via the email. Claire, thank you for taking us through what's been a busy day of the championships. 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

0: Welcome to The Second Serve, your daily shot of what's been happening on the Wimbledon radio channel. I'm Richard Connolly, welcoming you to the broadcast centre roof here at the Championships, where I'm delighted to say I'm in the company of Claire Curran to look back at some of the best bits from today's action. Do remember, matches are still underway at the time of recording, so don't forget for all the results and the full order of play for Thursday, make sure to head to wimbledon.com or check the official Wimbledon app. Claire, how would you sum up the action that you've seen today on day three?
1: Well, brilliant weather, another beautiful day at Wimbledon, but today was a day that some of the seeds were tested. We're into the second round. We saw the demise of the recent French Open champion, but overall this was a day for me that the top players were pushed a little bit more, and we had some wonderful encounters.
0: On that subject, let's start on centre court, where the men's singles champion was in action. Yannick Sinner up against Nuno Borges, and Sinner into round three after a straight sets win.
2: It's been a really good competitive match this, an excellent test for Yannick Sinner. Nuno Borges has played exceptionally well, but Sinner still a cut above. Match point for a second time. He serves from the royal box end, the block return's going to drop in. Sinner's forehand to the backhand of Borges. Again, it's good and deep from the Portuguese. He's in the point. He goes down the middle. Forehand on the angle from Borges. A shorter slice from Sinner. He's brought Borges in. And as Borges misses, he's knocked Borges out. It was hard work for Yannick Sinner today, but he's through in three sets, and that will be of some relief. And he's into the third round for the fifth consecutive year.
3: Yes, happy. Of course, second set was very, very tough. Felt like first couple of sets we were serving very well, so there were not a lot of, you know, exchanges. But overall, you know, these kind of matches when you don't have a lot of control, I'm very happy, you know, to win, especially here on this surface. Now I have two wins, and of course now we see what's coming. But very happy about the result. A couple of things we need to improve, but very happy. So thanks for coming, of course. Support has been amazing. Thank you.
0: So, Claire, it was three sets, but a couple of tie breaks there, and Borges certainly had a big chance in the second set to take it, wasn't able to do so, and Sinner, I'm sure, relieved to have come through more quickly than he was able to do in round one.
1: Yeah, I think it was an important match for Sinner based on that five-set match that he played on the first day. It wasn't an easy match at all for him. He faced a set point in the second set. There was a backhand approach shot that was missed, and Sinner got away with it. But I think for him overall, three sets, it's another three sets of tennis. He needed that, obviously. He hadn't played any grass court tennis before Wimbledon. But you know, I think he's really growing into this tournament, and he's starting to feel comfortable with a surface that he hasn't played that much on in the lead up to the tournament.
0: Yeah, certainly admitted that there were nerves coming back as the defending champion. First match on centre court on the Monday. Today, he did have some struggles on return. Borges served exceptionally well, over 70% of first serves in throughout the match. Sinner's serving well, you know. He's got over 50 aces through two rounds of the championships. He's up there as among the leading servers in that respect so far. I think the movement was better today. No tumbles like we saw on the opening round. And the fact that he was able to get through in three, he was talking about using the extra time to be able to practice on day four tomorrow when he hasn't got a match. Whereas I think from the sounds of the post-match interview, he didn't really feel like he was able to do a great deal, having played five sets in the opening round. So very valuable for him to come through in three sets. And I think, yes, having seen the match, certainly an improvement on the opening round. So Sinner just starting to build towards being in the right place to challenge later in the fortnight. Other news, the women's top seed Aryna Sabalenka also threw in straight sets, beating McCartney Kessler of the USA.
4: And now the energy and the slap of the hip is Aryna Sabalenka's a third match point. Kessler's serve is good. Huge forehand return from Sabalenka. Another massive forehand from the world number one. Moving forward onto another, and she makes it.
5: Sabalenka.
4: And she takes the win and clenches her fist. And

0: matches to the net. And Aryna Sabalenka is through to round three after a thrilling two sets win over McCartney Kessler.
1: Unbelievable match, unbelievable second set, and fully deserved win in the second set for Aryna Sabalenka. She was bold, she was guts,

0: closer to taking a set off the world number one. And she leaves the court to a standing ovation. They have loved the fearless tennis from the American today. And the world number 57 gave everything in an hour and 39 minutes. And she was part of something special.
1: Arena, congratulations. You've won in straight sets, but can you tell us how tough an opponent you found McCartney Kessler today?
2: That was a true battle, and I'm super happy that I was able to stay in that second set and to get into the tie break. And that was really a great fight, incredible level in the second set from her. And she really tested me today, and I'm super happy to pass the test. And guys, unbelievable atmosphere. Thank you. Thank you so much.
3: Yeah, and maybe, Claire, a similar story here. Two-set victory, but the second set in particular got very tight for Sabalenka.
4: It was a great performance from Kessler, and she hung in there at the start of that second set. She got rewarded. She had opportunities as well, but 21 consecutive tie breaks at Grand Slam level for Sabalenka. It is extraordinary how she plays these big points. She spoke about it afterwards. She said that the tie break for her, she plays point by point. She doesn't look too far ahead. She doesn't look backwards. And this is an incredible statistic, but it's a little bit like Jannik Sinner today, coming through those tie breaks, coming through the big moments. And I think it's what Sabalenka needed, a little bit of a push, another little bit of a test, but she didn't get taken to three sets.
3: McCartney Kessler is somebody who's won a WTA Tour event on the grass. She was the Nottingham champion last year, so she knows what to do on this surface. And getting into the match there would have given herself a chance, maybe, if she would be able to take it to three. She couldn't do that. Coco Gauff was taken all the way, Claire, and this is a match that you commentated on for the Wimbledon radio channel against Solana Sierra of Argentina. This went all the way to a final set tiebreak. What was the overall takeaway for you from Gauff's performance?
4: Well, she won the last 6 points. It's not necessarily how you start a match, but it's how you finish it.
3: And so she was down 7-4 in the match tiebreak.
4: 7-4, and she was down 5-3 in the third set as well. It was a typical Coco Gauff performance. There was an awful lot of unforced errors. I thought the backhand today, she made more errors on that backhand than I have seen her in recent form. But she found a way, and you felt it for Sierra. She had lost to her twice before. She'd never beaten her. And I think the nerves got the better of her right at that crucial moment towards the end of that third set. But once again, Gauff just hanging in. And, you know, we can criticise some aspects of her game, but the ability to find a way to win and the ability to put away disappointment, it's mentally, the mental strength that it takes to achieve that is massive.
3: I saw a tiny little bit of the match tiebreak at the end, and Gauff's athleticism and her ability to turn points round in really high-pressure situations, I mean, such a positive for her, but so heartbreaking for her opponent.
4: Yes, you felt in that tiebreaker that if Gauff was just going to make her opponent play that extra ball, and because she's such a good athlete and she covers so much of the court, she makes the court feel so small for you. And when those points are really, really needed, a little bit of tension in your arm and the ball suddenly flies out, and it's a very difficult place to be. But there were some positives for Gauff too as well. I thought the second serve held up very well. Yeah. The first serve is a big weapon on this court, but she's going to want to improve, but she's going to be very, very happy that she's got another match and another opportunity.
3: Daniil Medvedev, back to the men's, lost the first set to Daniel Merida, and we were a little worried for the number 8 seed against the Spanish player, but he came back to win the next three sets to go through to round 3. In four sets, Daniil Medvedev, are we going to be speaking about him later in the fortnight, do you think, as somebody? I mean, he's got experience of going all the way to the semi-finals.
4: He does, and obviously a former world number one,
3: yeah,
4: and Grand Slam champion. So why not? I think he's been improving every single year on this surface. And, you know, it's four sets. It was three sets on the first day of the championships. That's, you know, not a lot of tennis. He hasn't taken an awful lot out of his body, and he's getting more and more confident. And if we see Daniil Medvedev towards the start of next week, I think he's going to be a threat to anybody.
3: I mentioned too, for a match on

0: centre court that finished just before the time of recording between Barbora Krejcikova and Mira Andreeva, the number five seed. And you mentioned it right at the top, Claire. The French Open champion has gone out, finished in quite dramatic circumstances. Krejcikova serving for the match in the third set, having come from a set down, had seven match points, 40-love, and in all seven match points in a service game, and then got broken. So Andreeva was nearly back on terms, but Krejcikova then kept herself together, as maybe, you know, only a former Grand Slam champion can in those situations, and broke Andreeva to win the match. Andreeva tossing her racket away at the end in frustration. But Krejcikova, that showed some courage, didn't it? Having lost all those chances to win it on your own serve, to then manage to forget about those missed opportunities and come through in the following game.
1: Yeah, it was very hot on centre court, and that's not just the temperature. Both women there today were at their limit. And this, for me, this wasn't a massive upset. We're talking about the 2024 Wimbledon champion and French Open champion as well, and she's got all of the tools, doesn't she, Krejcikova, that she can disrupt the rhythm of any player on the court. She's aggressive when she needs to be. She can neutralise big, heavy balls as well, and she's so intelligent. But there were parts of that match where, for me, it's her ability to cover all of the court. It's the Krejcikova that's a Grand Slam singles champion, and Krejcikova, the Grand Slam doubles champion. And you combine those on a grass court, she finishes points, so many points at the net. She brings her opponent in. And, you know, a terrific win for her, well-deserved. She had a tough year last year.
0: Yeah, she was ill in the build-up to the championships as well. She got to the final in Setoganbos and then had to withdraw, didn't play it at all, and then missed the following week. And then I saw her in the week before the championships, and she was still feeling the effects at the start of that week. So I think if she'd stayed fit, she might have won the title potentially in Setoganbos, won more matches. We might have been talking about her a little bit more. But as we saw 2 years ago, when she didn't come in with a huge amount of form, the more matches she gets under her belt, the better she's likely to get, the better she's likely to feel, the stronger she's likely to feel. We shouldn't rule her out, should we?
1: No, we shouldn't. But she is in a nightmare section in the draw, and it's just not going to get any easier for her. And I think that's probably going to be the question mark. How well does she recover from this match and to be ready for the next one?
0: Well, she'll play her compatriot Nicola Bartunkova, who's the latest kind of from the Czech production line, and then potentially another compatriot, Karolina Muchova, looking ahead to the fourth round, if she gets through her third round match. So that is tough. Sabalenka's in that quarter as well, and Osaka too. So, yeah, there's a lot of exceptional tennis to be played before we're talking about somebody emerging from that particular section of the draw. So some interesting matches so far today here at the championships. One of our aims, of course, here on the Wimbledon radio channel is to bring you a flavour of the championships every single day. And today we managed to chat to a couple of famous faces making their way to centre court.
2: Tommy, you're here at Wimbledon. Obviously, you are a golfer, but you're here at Wimbledon. What are you most excited for today?
3: It's just always one of our favourite days of the year. So we're very lucky to keep getting invited back, and just centre court so special, isn't it? And I just think Wimbledon is like the most British thing ever, so we love it.
2: Hello, Justin.
4: Hello.
2: How are you doing today?
4: Oh, I'm doing great. This is a kind of one of our favourite days of the year, my wife and ours. You know, for me, obviously, it's like we've got some big events coming up, but, you know, the British summer, this is what it's all about for me.
2: Now, your friend Tommy Fleetwood,
4: yeah,
2: he just came through, and I asked him how your invite for the Royal Box arrives. Does it arrive by Al? He said he's never seen one, but have you seen one?
4: Okay, how does it arrive? Okay. We're always on the road so much.
5: Beautiful green envelope. It's in a beautiful green envelope.
2: Beautiful green envelope. That's
4: when I
2: lovely.
4: Come, it's been open and it's on the office desk and it's all there ready to be, you know, admired and enjoyed. But there's always that mild bit of panic when you leave the house. Have I got the tickets? Did I remember the tickets? But yeah, here we are. We've made it through the gate, so should be a good day.
2: I'm joined by Hilary and Michael Whitehall. It's so lovely to see you both today. Do you both play tennis?
6: No, I don't play any games or sports of any sort. In my youth, I used to be the scorer for the cricket team and all those sort of jobs, and the orange man for the rugby team. So I used to go with the teams, but never played anything.
2: I was going to say, so you two aren't doubles partners?

0: Sadly not. No, I have to rely on other members of the family for that.
1: But Jack's a good player.
0: Jack and Barney, my son, very good players. They don't really ever like being paired with me because I'm a bit of an old croc now.
2: I'm joined by Jack Whitehall. Jack, thank you for giving me your time. How's it going today?
3: Yeah, very good. Very excited to be back at Wimbledon. Looking forward to seeing some great tennis today. It's always a great day out.
2: Well, congratulations. You're married. So I see that you're here with your wife.
3: I'm here with my wife and she's here with me and her in-laws. Although we've managed to avoid my parents thus far because we arrived separately, and I'm just trying to see how much of the day we can just have to ourselves before they come and crash it.
2: So do you know what? I actually spoke to your parents earlier today. He did say he's not a very good tennis player, but you're a good tennis player. So I've got to ask you, who would be your dream doubles partner?
3: My dream doubles partner, maybe my old pal Andy Murray. I'd love to play with Andy Murray. I played against Andy Murray once. That didn't go too well for me, so I'd quite like to have him on my side. I think that would be my dream, would be to play with Andy.
4: So Justin Rose, Tommy Fleetwood and the Whitehall family among those that we were able to catch up with on the Wimbledon radio channel today. Let's take a quick look at what's in store tomorrow. Order of play on centre court. Karolina Pliskova against Iga Swiatek. Matteo Berrettini against Artur Fies. Katie McNally against Elena Rybakina. That is an excellent programme of matches. Claire, what catches your eye in particular?
5: Well, to see Caroline Pliskova back on centre court, she's a former finalist, a former world number one, playing against Iga Swiatek, the first match of the day. I think that's going to be an exceptional match. A little bit of a contrast in their styles. Yeah. Pliskova's going to hit the ball so flat. She's going to try to take time away from Iga Swiatek and push her all around the court. That's my match of the day on centre.
4: I'm loving Berrettini against Fies on centre court as well, because they're two players who've struggled so much with injury over the last couple of years, maybe even further back for Berrettini. It's a great reward for them if they're both fit. That will be a heck of an arm wrestle. And Katie McNally has played well in the build-up to the championships as well. I think that she will give Rybakina a test on centre court as well. Number one court also looks good. Katie Swan, the British wildcard, against Madison Keys. Valentin Royer against Sasha Zverev. And Jakub Menchik against Grigor Dimitrov, who, of course, is a wild card this year, having had his injury heartbreak at the championships a year ago when he was playing so well against Jannik Sinner, as we all recall. Claire, a thought on the number one court programme?
5: Well, Katie Swan, fantastic that she's playing on court number one against Madison Keys. That's going to be an excellent match. But for Katie Swan, this is a young woman who nearly had to retire from the game of tennis because she had so many back problems, and as a promising junior, so much was expected from her, and I think it's been a roller coaster ride, so we love to see something come good at the end of all of that. Fantastic to see her win her first round match. Madison Keys, she knows her well, and obviously she's come on the back of winning at Eastbourne. Could it be an upset for Katie Swan? Could the fairy tale for Katie Swan carry on?
4: We will see. She'll certainly have the support of the number one court crowd. Now, we want to continue to hear from you throughout the championships. Loads of you have been getting in touch. Thank you for those messages. If you want to get your questions into the team throughout the day, you can get in touch on X. We are at Wimbledon Radio. On Instagram, at Wimbledon Radio Channel, or you can email us at radio@aeltc.com. You can also find us on TikTok to see what we've been up to behind the scenes and some of the famous faces that we have been speaking to. But our question of the day today is, which tennis player makes you feel old? This comes after there was a 24-year age gap between Serena Williams and Maya Joint yesterday. I mean, at this stage of my life, they all make me feel pretty old. I don't know about you, Claire. Anyway, do get in touch via our various social media channels or via the email. Claire, thank you for taking us through what's been a busy day of the championships. Make sure you join us on day four. We'll be on air from 10 a.m. UK time until the end of play on the Wimbledon website and app, as well as in the local area on 87.7 FM. Until then, it's goodbye.
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2: Hello and welcome to The Second Serve, your daily shot of what's been happening on the Wimbledon radio channel. I'm Richard Connolly, welcoming you to the broadcast centre roof here at the Championships, where I'm delighted to say I'm in the company of Claire Curran to look back at some of the best bits from today's action. Do remember, matches are still underway at the time of recording, so don't forget for all the results and the full order of play for Thursday, make sure to head to Wimbledon.com or check the official Wimbledon app. Claire, how would you sum up the action that you've seen today on day three?
3: Well, brilliant weather, another beautiful day at Wimbledon, but today was a day that some of the seeds were tested. We're into the second round. We saw the demise of the recent French Open champion, but overall this was a day for me that the top players were pushed a little bit more, and we had some wonderful encounters.
2: On that subject, let's start on centre court, where the men's singles champion was in action, Yannick Sinner up against Nuno Borges, and Sinner into round three after a straight sets win.
4: It's been a really good competitive match this, an excellent test for Yannick Sinner. Nuno Borges has played exceptionally well, but Sinner still a cut above. Match point for a second time. He serves from the royal box end, the block return's going to drop in. Sinner's forehand to the backhand of Borges. Again, it's good and deep from the Portuguese. He's in the point. He goes down the middle. Forehand on the angle from Borges. A shorter slice from Sinner. He's brought Borges in. And as Borges misses, he's knocked Borges out. It was hard work for Yannick Sinner today. But he's through in three sets. And that will be of some relief. And he's into the third round for the fifth consecutive year.
5: Yes, happy. Of course, second set was very, very tough. Felt like first couple of sets we were serving very well, so there were not a lot of, you know, exchanges. But overall, you know, these kind of matches when you don't have a lot of control, I'm very happy, you know, to win, especially here on this surface. Now I have two wins, and of course now we see what's coming. But very happy about the result. A couple of things we need to improve, but very happy. So thanks for coming, of course. Support has been amazing. Thank you.
2: So, Claire, it was three sets, but a couple of tie breaks there, and Borges certainly had a big chance in the second set to take it, wasn't able to do so, and Sinner, I'm sure, relieved to have come through more quickly than he was able to do in round one.
3: Yeah, I think it was an important match for Sinner based on that five-set match that he played on the first day. It wasn't an easy match at all for him. He faced a set point in the second set. There was a backhand approach shot that was missed, and Sinner got away with it. But I think for him overall, three sets, it's another three sets of tennis. He needed that, obviously. He hadn't played any grass court tennis before Wimbledon. But you know, I think he's really growing into this tournament, and he's starting to feel comfortable with a surface that he hasn't played that much on in the lead up to the tournament.
2: Yeah, certainly admitted that there were nerves coming back as the defending champion. First match on centre court on the Monday. Today, he did have some struggles on return. Borges served exceptionally well, over 70% of first serves in throughout the match. Sinner's serving well, you know. He's got over 50 aces through two rounds of the championships. He's up there as among the leading servers in that respect so far. I think the movement was better today, no tumbles like we saw on the opening round, and the fact that he was able to get through in three, he was talking about
4: using the extra time to be able to practice on day four tomorrow when he hasn't got a match. Whereas I think from the sounds of the post-match interview, he didn't really feel like he was able to do a great deal, having played five sets in the opening round. So very valuable for him to come through in three sets. And I think, yes, having seen the match, certainly an improvement on the opening round. So Sinner just starting to build towards being in the right place to challenge later in the fortnight. Other news, the women's top seed Aryna Sabalenka also threw in straight sets, beating McCartney Kessler of the USA.
6: And now the energy and the slap of the hip is Aryna Sabalenka's a third match point. Kessler's serve is good. Huge forehand return from Sabalenka. Another massive forehand from the world number one. Moving forward onto another, and she makes it.
7: Sabalenka.
6: And she takes the win and clenches her fist and marches to the net. And Aryna Sabalenka is through to round three after a thrilling two sets win over McCartney Kessler.
8: Unbelievable match, unbelievable second set, and fully deserved win in the second set for Aryna Sabalenka. She was bold, she was gutsy, she was fearless, and she played better on the bigger points.
6: That was a stunning performance from the world number one. It had to be. She saved four set points in this second set. McCartney Kessler will not come any closer to taking a set off the world number one. And she leaves the court to a standing ovation. They have loved the fearless tennis from the American today. And the world number 57 gave everything in an hour and 39 minutes. And she was part of something special.
9: Aryna, congratulations. You've won in straight sets, but can you tell us how tough an opponent you found McCartney Kessler today?
8: That was a true battle, and I'm super happy that I was able to stay in that second set and to get into the tie break. And that was really a great fight, incredible level in the second set from her. And she really tested me today, and I'm super happy to pass the test. And guys, unbelievable atmosphere. Thank you. Thank you so much.
4: Yeah, and maybe, Claire, a similar story here. Two-set victory, but the second set in particular got very tight for Sabalenka.
3: It was a great performance from Kessler, and she hung in there at the start of that second set. She got rewarded. She had opportunities as well, but 21 consecutive tie breaks at Grand Slam level for Sabalenka. It is extraordinary how she plays these big points. She spoke about it afterwards. She said that the tie break for her, she plays point by point. She doesn't look too far ahead. She doesn't look backwards. And this is an incredible statistic, but it's a little bit like Jannik Sinner today, coming through those tie breaks, coming through the big moments. And I think it's what Sabalenka needed, a little bit of a push, another little bit of a test, but she didn't get taken to three sets.
4: McCartney Kessler is somebody who's won a WTA Tour event on the grass. She was the Nottingham champion last year, so she knows what to do on this surface. And getting into the match there would have given herself a chance, maybe, if she would be able to take it to three. She couldn't do that. Coco Gauff was taken all the way, Claire, and this is a match that you commentated on for the Wimbledon radio channel, against Solana Sierra of Argentina. This went all the way to a final set tiebreak. What was the overall takeaway for you from Gauff's performance?
3: Well, she won the last 6 points. It's not necessarily how you start a match, but it's how you finish it.
4: And so she was down 7-4 in the match tiebreak.
3: 7-4, and she was down 5-3 in the third set as well. It was a typical Coco Gauff performance. There was an awful lot of unforced errors. I thought the backhand today, she made more errors on that backhand than I have seen her in recent form. But she found a way, and you felt it for Sierra. She had lost her twice before. She'd never beaten her. And I think the nerves got the better of her right at that crucial moment towards the end of that third set. But once again, Gauff just hanging in. And, you know, we can criticise some aspects of her game, but the ability to find a way to win and the ability to put away disappointment, it's mentally, the mental strength that it takes to achieve that is massive.
4: I saw a tiny little bit of the match tiebreak at the end, and Gauff's athleticism and her ability to turn points round in really high pressure situations. I mean, such a positive for her, but so heartbreaking for her opponent.
3: Yes, you just could, you felt in that tiebreaker that if Goff was just going to make her opponent play that extra ball, and because she's such a good athlete and she covers so much of the court, she makes the court feel so small for you. And when those points are really, really needed, a little bit of tension in your arm and the ball suddenly flies out, and it's a very difficult place to be. But a lot of, there were some positives for Goff too as well. I thought the second serve held up very well. Yeah. The first serve is a big weapon on this court, but she is, again, she's going to want to improve, but she's going to be very, very happy that she's got another match and another opportunity.
4: Daniil Medvedev, back to the men's, lost the first set to Daniel Merida, and we were a little worried for the number 8 seed against the Spanish player, but he came back to win the next 3 sets to go through to round 3. In 4 sets, Daniil Medvedev, are we going to be speaking about him later in the fortnight, do you think, as somebody? I mean, he's got experience of going all the way to the semi-finals.
3: He does, and obviously a former world number one,
4: yeah,
3: and Grand Slam champion. So why not? I think he's been improving every single year on this surface. And, you know, it's 4 sets. It was 3 sets on the first day of the championships. That's, you know, not a lot of tennis. He hasn't taken an awful lot out of his body, and he's getting more and more confident. And if we see Daniil Medvedev towards the start of next week, I think he's going to be a threat to anybody.
4: I mentioned too, for a match on centre court that finished just before the time of recording between Barbora Krejcikova and Mira Andreeva, the number 5 seed. And you mentioned it right at the top, Claire. The French Open champion has gone out, finished in quite dramatic circumstances. Krejcikova serving for the match in the third set, having come from a set down, had 7 match points, 40-love, and in all 7 match points in a service game, and then got broken. So Andreeva was nearly back on terms, but Krejcikova then kept herself together, as maybe, you know, only a former Grand Slam champion can in those situations, and broke Andreeva to win the match. Andreeva tossing her racket away at the end in frustration. But Krejcikova, that showed some courage, didn't it? Having lost all those chances to win it on your own serve, to then manage to forget about those missed opportunities and come through in the following game.
3: Yeah, it was very hot on centre court, and that's not just the temperature. Both women there today were at their limit. And this, for me, this wasn't a massive upset. We're talking about the 2024 Wimbledon champion and French Open champion as well, and she's got all of the tools, doesn't she, Krejcikova, that she can disrupt the rhythm of any player on the court. She's aggressive when she needs to be. She can neutralize big heavy balls as well, and she's so intelligent. But there were parts of that match where, for me, it's her ability to cover all of the court. It's the Krejcikova that's a Grand Slam singles champion, and Krejcikova, the Grand Slam doubles champion. And you combine those on a grass court, she finishes points, so many points at the net. She brings her opponent in. And, you know, a terrific win for her, well-deserved. She had a tough year last year.
4: Yeah, she was ill in the build-up to the championships as well. She got to the final in Sertogenbosch and then had to withdraw, didn't play it at all, and then missed the following week. And then I saw her in the week before the championships, and she was still feeling the effects at the start of that week. So I think if she'd stayed fit, she might have won the title potentially in Sertogenbosch, won more matches. We might have been talking about her a little bit more. But as we saw 2 years ago, when she didn't come in with a huge amount of form, the more matches she gets under her belt, the better she's likely to get, the better she's likely to feel, the stronger she's likely to feel. We shouldn't rule her out, should we?
3: No, we shouldn't. But she is in a nightmare section in the draw, and it's just not going to get any easier for her. And I think that's probably going to be the question mark. How well does she recover from this match and to be ready for the next one?
4: Well, she'll play her compatriot Nicola Bartunkova, who's the latest kind of from the Czech production line, and then potentially another compatriot, Karolina Muchova, looking ahead to the fourth round if she gets through her third round match. So That is tough. Sabalenka's in that quarter as well, and Osaka too. So, yeah, there's a lot of exceptional tennis to be played before we're talking about somebody emerging from that particular section of the draw. So some interesting matches so far today here at the Championships. One of our aims, of course, here on the Wimbledon Radio Channel is to bring you a flavour of the Championships every single day. And today we managed to chat to a couple of famous faces making their way to centre court.
7: Tommy, you're here at Wimbledon. Obviously, you are a golfer, but you're here at Wimbledon. What

0: most excited for today?
1: It's just always one of our favourite days of the year, so we're very lucky to keep getting invited back, and centre court's so special, isn't it? And I just think Wimbledon is like the most British thing ever, so we love it.
0: Hello, Justin.
2: Hello.
0: How are you doing today?
2: Oh, I'm doing great. This is a kind of one of our favourite days of the year, my wife and ours. You know, for me, obviously, it's like we've got some big events coming up, but you know, the British summer, this is what it's all about for me.
0: Now, your friend Tommy Fleetwood,
2: yeah.
0: He just came through, and I asked him how your invite for the Royal Box arrived. Does it arrive by Al? He said he's never seen one, but have you seen one?
2: Kate, how does it arrive? Kate, we're always on the road so much.
3: Beautiful green envelope. It's in a beautiful green envelope.
0: Beautiful green envelope, that's lovely.
2: It's been open and it's on the office desk and it's all there ready to be, you know, admired and enjoyed. But there's always that mild bit of panic when you leave the house. Have I got the tickets? Did I remember the tickets? But yeah, here we are. We've made it through the gate, so it should be a good day.
0: I'm joined by Hilary and Michael Whitehall. It's so lovely to see you both today. Do you both play tennis?
4: No, I don't play any games or sports of any sort. In my youth, I used to be the scorer for the cricket team and all those sort of jobs, and the orange man for the rugby team. So I used to go with the teams, but never played anything.
0: I was going to say, so you two aren't doubles partners?
5: Sadly not. No, I have to rely on other members of the family for that.
4: But Jack's a good player.
5: Jack and Barney, my son, very good players. They don't really ever like being paired with me because I'm a bit of an old croc now.
0: I'm joined by Jack Whitehall. Jack, thank you for giving me your time. How's it going today?
6: Yeah, very good. Very excited to be back at Wimbledon. Looking forward to seeing some great tennis today. It's always a great day out.
0: Well, congratulations. You're married, so I see that you're here with your wife.
6: I'm here with my wife, and she's here with me and her in-laws, although we've managed to avoid my parents thus far because we arrived separately, and I'm just trying to see how much of the day we can just have to ourselves before they come and crash it.
0: So do you know what? I actually spoke to your parents earlier today. He did say he's not a very good tennis player, but you're a good tennis player. So I've got to ask you, who would be your dream doubles partner?
6: My dream doubles partner, maybe my old pal Andy Murray. I love to play with Andy Murray. I played against Andy Murray once. That didn't go too well for me, so I'd quite like to have him on my side. I think that would be my dream, would be to play with Andy.
7: So Justin Rose, Tommy Fleetwood and the Whitehall family among those that we were able to catch up with on the Wimbledon radio channel today. Let's take a quick look at what's in store tomorrow. Order of play on centre court. Karolina Pliskova against Iga Swiatek. Matteo Berrettini against Artur Fies. Katie McNally against Elena Rybakina. That is an excellent programme of matches. Claire, what catches your eye in particular?
8: Well, to see Caroline Pliskova back on centre court. She's a former finalist, a former world number one, playing against Iga Swiatek, the first match of the day. I think that's going to be an exceptional match. A little bit of a contrast in their styles. Yeah. Pliskova's going to hit the ball so flat. She's going to try to take time away from Iga Swiatek and push her all around the court. That's my match of the day on centre.
7: I'm loving Berrettini against Fies on centre court as well, because they're two players who've struggled so much with injury over the last couple of years, maybe even further back for Berrettini. It's a great reward for them if they're both fit. That will be a heck of an arm wrestle. And Katie McNally has played well in the build-up to the championships as well. I think that she will give Rybakina a test on centre court as well. Number one court also looks good. Katie Swan, the British wildcard, against Madison Keys. Valentin Royer against Sasha Zverev. And Jakub Menchik against Grigor Dimitrov, who of course is a wild card this year, having had his injury heartbreak at the championships a year ago when he was playing so well against Jannik Sinner, as we all recall. Claire, a thought on the number one court program?
8: Well, Katie Swan, fantastic that she's playing on court number one against Madison Keys. That's going to be an excellent match. But for Katie Swan, this is a young woman who nearly had to retire from the game of tennis because she had so many back problems, and as a promising junior, so much was expected from her, and I think it's been a roller coaster ride, so we love to see something come good at the end of all of that. Fantastic to see her win her first round match. Madison Keys, she knows her well, and obviously she's come on the back of winning at Eastbourne. Could it be an upset for Katie Swan? Could the fairy tale for Katie Swan carry on?
7: We will see. She'll certainly have the support of the number one.

0: Cork crowd. Now, we want to continue to hear from you throughout the championships. Loads of you have been getting in touch. Thank you for those messages. 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You can also find us on TikTok to see what we've been up to behind the scenes. And some of the famous faces that we have been speaking to. But our question of the day today is, which tennis player makes you feel old? This comes after there was a 24-year age gap between Serena Williams and Maya Joint yesterday. I mean, at this stage of my life, they all make me feel pretty old. I don't know about you, Claire. Anyway, do get in touch via our various social media channels or via the email. Claire, thank you for taking us through what's been a busy day of the championships. Make sure you join us on day four. We'll be on air from 10 a.m. UK time until the end of play on the Wimbledon website and app, as well as in the local area on 87.7 FM. Until then, it's goodbye.
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0: Hello and welcome to The Second Serve, your daily shot of what's been happening on the Wimbledon Radio Channel. I'm Richard Connolly, welcoming you to the broadcast centre roof here at the Championships, where I'm delighted to say I'm in the company of Claire Curran to look back at some of the best bits from today's action. Do remember, matches are still underway at the time of recording, so don't forget, for all the results and the full order of play for Thursday, make sure to head to Wimbledon.com or check the official Wimbledon app. Claire, how would you sum up the action that you've seen today on day three?
3: Well, brilliant weather, another beautiful day at Wimbledon. But today was a day that some of the seeds were tested. We're into the second round. We saw the demise of the grand, recent French Open champion. But overall, this was a day for me that the top players were pushed a little bit more. And we had some wonderful encounters.
0: On that subject, let's start on centre court, where the men's singles champion was in action. Jannik Sinner up against Nuno Borges, and Sinner into round three after a straight sets win. It's been a really good competitive match, this. An excellent test for Jannik Sinner. Nuno Borges has played exceptionally well, but Sinner still a cut above. Match point for a second time. He serves from the royal box end. The block return's going to drop in. Sinner's forehand to the backhand of Borges. Again, it's good and deep from the Portuguese. He's in the point. He goes down the middle. Forehand on the angle from Borges. A shorter slice from Sinner. He's brought Borges in. And as Borges misses, he's knocked Borges out. It was hard work for Jannik Sinner today, but he's through in three sets, and that will be of some relief. And he's into the third round for the fifth consecutive year.
4: Yes, happy. Of course, second set was very, very tough. Felt like first couple of sets we were serving very well, so there were not a lot of, you know, exchanges. But overall, you know, these kind of matches, when you don't have a lot of control, I'm very happy, you know, to win, especially here on this surface. Now I have two wins, and of course, now we see what's coming, but very happy about the result. A couple of things we need to improve, but very happy. So thanks for coming, of course. Support has been amazing. Thank you.
0: So, Claire, it was three sets, but a couple of tie breaks there, and Borges certainly had a big chance in the second set to take

0: it wasn't able to do so. And Sinner, I'm sure, relieved to have come through more quickly than he was able to do in round one.
1: Yeah, I think it was an important match for Sinner based on that five-set match that he played on the first day. It wasn't an easy match at all for him. He faced a set point in the second set. There was a backhand approach shot. It was missed, and Sinner got away with it. But I think for him overall, three sets, it's another three sets of tennis. He needed that, obviously. He hadn't played any grass court tennis before Wimbledon. But you know, I think he's really growing into this tournament, and he's starting to feel comfortable with a surface that he hasn't played that much on in the lead-up to the tournament.
0: Yeah, certainly admitted that there were nerves coming back as the defending champion. First match on centre court on the Monday. Today, he did have some struggles on return. Borges served exceptionally well, over 70% of first serves in throughout the match. Sinner's serving well, you know. He's got over 50 aces through two rounds of the championships. He's up there as among the leading servers in that respect so far. I think the movement was better today. No tumbles like we saw on the opening round. And the fact that he was able to get through in three, he was talking about using the extra time to be able to practice on day four tomorrow when he hasn't got a match. Whereas I think from the sounds of the post-match interview, he didn't really feel like he was able to do a great deal, having played five sets in the opening round. So very valuable for him to come through in three sets. And I think, yes, having seen the match, certainly an improvement on the opening round. So Sinner just starting to build towards being in the right place to challenge later in the fortnight. Other news, the women's top seed Aryna Sabalenka also threw in straight sets, beating McCartney Kessler of the USA.
2: And now the energy and the slap of the hip is Aryna Sabalenka's a third match point. Kessler's serve is good. Huge forehand return from Sabalenka. Another massive forehand from the world number one. Moving forward onto another, and she makes it.
3: Sabalenka.
2: And she takes the win and clenches her fist and marches to the net. And Aryna Sabalenka is through to round three after a thrilling two sets win over McCartney Kessler.
4: Unbelievable match, unbelievable second set, and fully deserved win in the second set for Aryna Sabalenka. She was bold, she was gutsy, she was fearless, and she played better on the bigger points.
2: That was a stunning performance from the world number one. It had to be. She saved four set points in this second set. McCartney Kessler will not come any closer to taking a set off the world number one. And she leaves the court to a standing ovation. They have loved the fearless tennis from the American today. And the world number 57 gave everything in an hour and 39 minutes. And she was part of something special.
5: Aryna, congratulations. You've won in straight sets, but can you tell us how tough an opponent you found McCartney Kessler today?
4: That was a true battle, and I'm super happy that I was able to stay in that second set and to get into the tie break. And that was really a great fight, incredible level in the second set from her. And she really tested me today, and I'm super happy to pass the test. And guys, unbelievable atmosphere. Thank you. Thank you so much.
0: Yeah, and maybe, Claire, a similar story here. Two-set victory, but the second set in particular got very tight for Sabalenka.
1: It was a great performance from Kessler, and she hung in there at the start of that second set. She got rewarded. She had opportunities as well, but 21 consecutive tie breaks at Grand Slam level for Sabalenka. It is extraordinary how she plays these big points. She spoke about it afterwards. She said that the tie break for her, she plays point by point. She doesn't look too far ahead. She doesn't look backwards. And this is an incredible statistic, but it's a little bit like Jannik Sinner today, coming through those tie breaks, coming through the big moments. And I think it's what Sabalenka needed, a little bit of a push, another little bit of a test, but she didn't get taken to three sets.
0: McCartney Kessler is somebody who's won a WTA Tour event on the grass. She was the Nottingham champion last year, so she knows what to do on this surface. And getting into the match there would have given herself a chance, maybe, if she would be able to take it to three. She couldn't do that. Coco Gauff was taken all the way, Claire, and this is a match that you commentated on for the Wimbledon radio channel against Solana Sierra

0: of Argentina. This went all the way to a final set tiebreak. What was the overall takeaway for you from Goff's performance?
1: Well, she won the last 6 points. It's not necessarily how you start a match, but it's how you finish it.
0: And so she was down 7-4 in the match tiebreak.
1: 7-4, and she was down 5-3 in the third set as well. It was a typical Coco Gauff performance. There was an awful lot of unforced errors. I thought the backhand today, she made more errors on that backhand than I have seen her in recent form. But she found a way, and you felt it for Sierra. She had lost to her twice before. She'd never beaten her. And I think the nerves got the better of her right at that crucial moment towards the end of that third set. But once again, Gauff just hanging in. And, you know, we can criticise some aspects of her game, but the ability to find a way to win and the ability to put away disappointment, it's mentally, the mental strength that it takes to achieve that is massive.
0: I saw a tiny little bit of the match tiebreak at the end, and Gauff's athleticism and her ability to turn points round in really high-pressure situations, I mean, such a positive for her, but so heartbreaking for her opponent.
1: Yes, you felt in that tiebreaker that if Gauff was just going to make her opponent play that extra ball, and because she's such a good athlete and she covers so much of the court, she makes the court feel so small for you. And when those points are really, really needed, a little bit of tension in your arm and the ball suddenly flies out, and it's a very difficult place to be. But there were some positives for Gauff too as well. I thought the second serve held up very well. Yeah. The first serve is a big weapon on this court, but she's going to want to improve, but she's going to be very, very happy that she's got another match and another opportunity.
0: Daniil Medvedev, back to the men's, lost the first set to Daniel Merida, and we were a little worried for the number 8 seed against the Spanish player, but he came back to win the next 3 sets to go through to round 3. In 4 sets, Daniil Medvedev, are we going to be speaking about him later in the fortnight, do you think, as somebody? I mean, he's got experience of going all the way to the semi-finals.
1: He does, and obviously a former world number one and Grand Slam champion. So why not? I think he's been improving every single year on this surface. And, you know, it's 4 sets. It was 3 sets on the first day of the championships. That's, you know, not a lot of tennis. He hasn't taken an awful lot out of his body, and he's getting more and more confident. And if we see Daniil Medvedev towards the start of next week, I think he's going to be a threat to anybody.
0: I mentioned too, for a match on centre court that finished just before the time of recording between Barbora Krejcikova and Mira Andreeva, the number 5 seed, and you mentioned it right at the top, Claire, the French Open champion has gone out, finished in quite dramatic circumstances. Krejcikova, serving for the match in the third set, having come from a set down, had 7 match points, 40 love, and in all 7 match points in a service game, and then got broken. So Andreeva was nearly back on terms, but Krejcikova then kept herself together, as maybe, you know, only a former Grand Slam champion can in those situations, and broke Andreeva to win the match. Andreeva tossing her racket away at the end in frustration. But Krejcikova, that showed some courage, didn't it? Having lost all those chances to win it on your own serve, to then manage to forget about those missed opportunities and come through in the following game.
1: Yeah, it was very hot on centre court, and that's not just the temperature. Both women there today were at their limit. And this, for me, this wasn't a massive upset. We're talking about the 2024 Wimbledon champion and French Open champion as well. And she's got all of the tools, doesn't she, Krejcikova, that she can disrupt the rhythm of any player on the court. She's aggressive when she needs to be. She can neutralise big, heavy balls as well. And she's so intelligent. But there were parts of that match where, for me, it's her ability to cover all of the court. It's the Krejcikova that's a Grand Slam singles champion and Krejcikova, the Grand Slam doubles champion. And you combine those on a grass court, she finishes points, so many points at the net. She brings her opponent in. And, you know, a terrific win for her, well-deserved. She had a tough year last year.
0: Yeah, she was ill in the build-up to the championships as well. She got to the final in Sertogenbos and then had to withdraw, didn't play it at all, and then missed the following week. And then I saw her in the week before the championships, and she was still feeling the effects at the start of that week. So I think if she'd stayed fit, she might have won the title potentially in Sertogenbos, won more matches. We might

0: might have been talking about her a little bit more, but as we saw 2 years ago when she didn't come in with a huge amount of form, the more matches she gets under her belt, the better she's likely to get, the better she's likely to feel, the stronger she's likely to feel. We shouldn't rule her out, should we?
1: No, we shouldn't. But she is in a nightmare section in the draw, and it's just not going to get any easier for her. And I think that's probably going to be the question mark. How well does she recover from this match and to be ready for the next one?
0: Well, she'll play her compatriot Nikola Bartunkova, who's the latest kind of from the Czech production line, and then potentially another compatriot, Karolina Muchová, looking ahead to the fourth round, if she gets through her third round match. So that is tough. Sabalenka's in that quarter as well, and Osaka too. So, yeah, there's a lot of exceptional tennis to be played before we're talking about somebody emerging from that particular section of the draw. So some interesting matches so far today here at the Championships. One of our aims, of course, here on the Wimbledon Radio Channel is to bring you a flavour of the Championships every single day. And today we managed to chat to a couple of famous faces making their way to centre court.
2: Tommy, you're here at Wimbledon. Obviously, you are a golfer, but you're here at Wimbledon. What are you most excited for today?
3: It's just always one of our favourite days of the year, so we're very lucky to keep getting invited back, and just centre court's so special, isn't it? And I just think Wimbledon is like the most British thing ever, so we love it.
2: Hello, Justin.
4: Hello.
2: How are you doing today?
4: Oh, I'm doing great. This is a kind of one of our favourite days of the year, my wife and ours. You know, for me, obviously, it's like we've got some big events coming up, but you know, the British summer, this is what it's all about for me.
2: Now, your friend Tommy Fleetwood,
4: yeah,
2: he just came through, and I asked him how your invite for the Royal Box arrives. Does it arrive by Al? He said he's never seen one, but have you seen one?
4: Okay, how does it arrive? Okay, we're always on the road so much.
5: Beautiful green envelope. It's in a beautiful green envelope.
2: Beautiful green envelope, that's
4: when I
2: lovely.
4: Come, it's been open and it's on the office desk and it's all there ready to be, you know, admired and enjoyed. But yeah, there's always that mild bit of panic when you leave the house. Have I got the tickets? Did I remember the tickets? But yeah, here we are. We've made it through the gate, so it should be a good day.
2: I'm joined by Hilary and Michael Whitehall. It's so lovely to see you both today. Do you both play tennis?
6: No, I don't play any games or sports of any sort.
1: Spectator.
6: In my youth, I used to be the scorer for the cricket team and all those sort of jobs, and the orange man for the rugby team. So I used to go with the teams, but never played anything.
2: I was going to say, so you two aren't doubles partners?
7: Sadly not. No, I have to rely on other members of the family for that.
6: But Jack's a good player.
7: Jack and Barney, my son, very good players. They don't really ever like being paired with me because I'm a bit of an old croc now.
2: I'm joined by Jack Whitehall. Jack, thank you for giving me your time. How's it going today?
8: Yeah, very good. Very excited to be back at Wimbledon. Looking forward to seeing some great tennis today. It's always a great day out.
2: Well, congratulations. You're married, so I see that you're here with your wife.
8: I'm here with my wife, and she's here with me and her in-laws, although we've managed to avoid my parents thus far because we arrived separately, and I'm just trying to see how much of the day we can just have to ourselves before they come and crash it.
2: So do you know what? I actually spoke to your parents earlier today. He did say he's not a very good tennis player, but you're a good tennis player. So I've got to ask you, who would be your dream doubles partner?
8: My dream doubles partner, maybe my old pal Andy Murray. I love to play with Andy Murray. I played against Andy Murray once. That didn't go too well for me, so I'd quite like to have him on my side. I think that would be my dream, would be to play with Andy.
0: So Justin Rose, Tommy Fleetwood, and the Whitehall family among those that we were able to catch up with on the Wimbledon radio channel today. Let's take a quick look at what's in store tomorrow. Order of play on centre court. Karolina Pliskova against Iga Swiatek. Matteo Berrettini against Artur Fies. Katie McNally against Elena Rybakina. That is an excellent program of matches. Claire, what catches your eye in particular?
1: Well, to see Caroline Pliskova back on center court. She's a former finalist, a former world number one, playing against Iga Swiatek, the first match of the day. I think that's going to be an exceptional match. A little bit of a contrast in their styles. Yeah. Pliskova's going to hit the ball so flat. She's going to try to take time away from Iga Swiatek and push her all around the court. That's my match of the day on centre.
0: I'm loving Berrettini against Fiess on centre court as well, because they're two players who've struggled so much with injury over the last couple of years, maybe even further back for Berrettini. It's a great reward for them if they're both fit. That will be a heck of an arm wrestle. And Katie McNally has played well in the build-up to the championships as well. I think that she will give Rybakina a test on centre court as well. Number one court also looks good. Katie Swan, the British wildcard, against Madison Keys. Valentin Royer against Sasha Zverev. And Jakub Menchik against Grigor Dimitrov, who, of course, is a wild card this year, having had his injury heartbreak at the championships a year ago when he was playing so well against Jannik Sinner, as we all recall. Clara, thought on the number one court programme?
1: Well, Katie Swan, fantastic that she's playing on court number one against Madison Keys. That's going to be an excellent match. But for Katie Swan, this is a young woman who nearly had to retire from the game of tennis because she had so many back problems. And as a promising junior, so much was expected from her. And I think it's been a roller coaster ride. So we love to see something come good at the end of all of that. Fantastic to see her win her first round match. Madison Keys, she knows her well. And obviously she's come on the back of winning at Eastbourne. Could it be an upset for Katie Swan? Could the fairy tale for Katie Swan carry on?
0: We will see. She'll certainly have the support of the number one court crowd. Now, we want to continue to hear from you throughout the championships. Loads of you have been getting in touch. Thank you for those messages. If you want to get your questions into the team throughout the day, you can get in touch on X. We are at Wimbledon Radio, on Instagram at Wimbledon Radio Channel, or you can email us at radio@aeltc.com. You can also find us on TikTok to see what we've been up to behind the scenes and some of the famous faces that we have been speaking to. But our question of the day today is, which tennis player makes you feel old? This comes after there was a 24-year age gap between Serena Williams and Maya Joint yesterday. I mean, at this stage of my life, they all make me feel pretty old. I don't know about you, Claire. Anyway, do get in touch via our various social media channels or via the email. Claire, thank you for taking us through what's been a busy day of the championships. 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
0: Hello and welcome to The Second Serve, your daily shot of what's been happening on the Wimbledon Radio Channel. I'm Richard Connolly, welcoming you to the broadcast centre roof here at the Championships, where I'm delighted to say I'm in the company of Claire Curran to look back at some of the best bits from today's action. Do remember, matches are still underway at the time of recording, so don't forget, for all the results and the full order of play for Thursday, make sure to head to Wimbledon.com or check the official Wimbledon app. Claire, how would you sum up the action that you've seen today on day three?
1: Well, brilliant weather, another beautiful day at Wimbledon. But today was a day that some of the seeds were tested. We're into the second round. We saw the demise of the recent French Open champion. But overall, this was a day for me that the top players were pushed a little bit more. And we had some wonderful encounters.
0: On that subject, let's start on centre court, where the men's singles champion was in action, Jannik Sinner up against Nuno Borges, and Sinner into round three after a straight sets win. It's been a really good competitive match this, an excellent test for Jannik Sinner. Nuno Borges has played exceptionally well, but Sinner still a cut above.

Match point for a second time. He serves from the royal box end. The block return's going to drop in. Sinner's forehand to the backhand of Borges. Again, it's good and deep from the Portuguese. He's in the point. He goes down the middle. Forehand on the angle from Borges. A shorter slice from Sinner. He's brought Borges in.

0: Second set was very, very tough. Felt like first couple of sets we were serving very well, so there were not a lot of, you know, exchanges. But overall, you know, these kind of matches when you don't have a lot of control, I'm very happy, you know, to win, especially here on this surface. Now I have two wins, and of course now we see what's coming, but very happy about the result. A couple of things we need to improve, but very happy. So thanks for coming, of course. Support has been amazing. Thank you.
1: So, Claire, it was three sets, but a couple of tie breaks there, and Borges certainly had a big chance in the second set to take it, wasn't able to do so, and Sinner, I'm sure, relieved to have come through more quickly than he was able to do in round one.
2: Yeah, I think it was an important match for Sinner based on that five-set match that he played on the first day. It wasn't an easy match at all for him. He faced a set point in the second set. There was a backhand approach shot. It was missed, and Sinner got away with it. But I think for him overall, three sets, it's another three sets of tennis. He needed that, obviously. He hadn't played any grass court tennis before Wimbledon. But you know, I think he's really growing into this tournament, and he's starting to feel comfortable with a surface that he hasn't played that much on in the lead-up to the tournament.
1: Yeah, certainly admitted that there were nerves coming back as the defending champion. First match on centre court on the Monday. Today, he did have some struggles on return. Borges served exceptionally well, over 70% of first serves in throughout the match. Sinner's serving well, you know. He's got over 50 aces through two rounds of the championships. He's up there as among the leading servers in that respect so far. I think the movement was better today. No tumbles like we saw on the opening round. And the fact that he was able to get through in three, he was talking about using the extra time to be able to practice on day four tomorrow when he hasn't got a match. Whereas I think from the sounds of the post-match interview, he didn't really feel like he was able to do a great deal, having played five sets in the opening round. So very valuable for him to come through in three sets. And I think, yes, having seen the match, certainly an improvement on the opening round. So Sinner just starting to build towards being in the right place to challenge later in the fortnight. Other news, the women's top seed Aryna Sabalenka also threw in straight sets, beating McCartney Kessler of the USA.
3: And now the energy and the slap of the hip is Aryna Sabalenka's a third match point. Kessler's serve is good. Huge forehand return from Sabalenka. Another massive forehand from the world number one. Moving forward onto another, and she makes it.
4: Sabalenka.
3: And she takes the win and clenches her fist and marches to the net. And Aryna Sabalenka is through to round three after a thrilling two sets win over McCartney Kessler.
5: Unbelievable match, unbelievable second set, and fully deserved win in the second set for Aryna Sabalenka. She was bold, she was gutsy, she was fearless, and she played better on the bigger points.
3: That was a stunning performance from the world number one. It had to be. She saved four set points in the second set. McCartney Kessler will not come any closer to taking a set off the world number one. And she leaves the court to a standing ovation. They have loved the fearless tennis from the American today. And the world number 57 gave everything in an hour and 39 minutes. And she was part of something special.
6: Aryna, congratulations. You've won in straight sets, but can you tell us how tough an opponent you found McCartney Kessler today?
5: That was a true battle, and I'm super happy that I was able to stay in that second set and to get into the tie break. And that was really a great fight, incredible level in the second set from her. And she really tested me today, and I'm super happy to pass the test. And guys, unbelievable atmosphere. Thank you. Thank you so much.
1: Yeah, and maybe, Claire, a similar story here. Two-set victory, but the second set in particular got very tight for Sabalenka.
2: It was a great performance from Kessler, and she hung in there at the start of that second set. She got rewarded. She had opportunities as well, but 21 consecutive tie breaks at Grand Slam level for Sabalenka. It is extraordinary how she plays these big points. She spoke about it afterwards. She said that the tie break for her, she plays point by point. She doesn't look

0: too far ahead. She doesn't look backwards. And this is an incredible statistic, but it's a little bit like Jannik Sinner today, coming through those tie breaks, coming through the big moments. And I think it's what Sabalenka needed, a little bit of a push, another little bit of a test, but she didn't get taken to three sets.
1: McCartney Kessler is somebody who's won a WTA Tour event on the grass. She was the Nottingham champion last year, so she knows what to do on this surface. And getting into the match there would have given herself a chance, maybe, if she would be able to take it to three. She couldn't do that. Coco Gauff was taken all the way, Claire, and this is a match that you commentated on for the Wimbledon radio channel against Solana Sierra of Argentina. This went all the way to a final set tiebreak. What was the overall takeaway for you from Gauff's performance?
0: Well, she won the last 6 points. It's not necessarily how you start a match, but it's how you finish it.
1: And so she was down 7-4 in the match tiebreak.
0: 7-4, and she was down 5-3 in the third set as well. It was a typical Coco Gauff performance. There was an awful lot of unforced errors. I thought the backhand today, she made more errors on that backhand than I have seen her in recent form. But she found a way, and you felt it for Sierra. She had lost to her twice before. She'd never beaten her. And I think the nerves got the better of her right at that crucial moment towards the end of that third set. But once again, Gauff just hanging in. And, you know, we can criticise some aspects of her game, but the ability to find a way to win and the ability to put away disappointment, it's mentally, the mental strength that it takes to achieve that is massive.
1: I saw a tiny little bit of the match tiebreak at the end, and Gauff's athleticism and her ability to turn points round in really high-pressure situations. I mean, such a positive for her, but so heartbreaking for her opponent.
0: Yes, you felt in that tiebreaker that if Gauff was just going to make her opponent play that extra ball, and because she's such a good athlete and she covers so much of the court, she makes the court feel so small for you. And when those points are really, really needed, a little bit of tension in your arm and the ball suddenly flies out, and it's a very difficult place to be. But there were some positives for Gauff too as well. I thought the second serve held up very well.
1: Yeah.
0: The first serve is a big weapon on this court, but she's going to want to improve, but she's going to be very, very happy that she's got another match and another opportunity.
1: Daniil Medvedev, back to the men's, lost the first set to Daniel Merida, and we were a little worried for the number 8 seed against the Spanish player, but he came back to win the next three sets to go through to round 3. In four sets, Daniil Medvedev, are we going to be speaking about him later in the fortnight, do you think, as somebody? I mean, he's got experience of going all the way to the semi-finals.
0: He does, and obviously a former world number one,
1: yeah,
0: and Grand Slam champion. So why not? I think he's been improving every single year on this surface. And, you know, it's four sets. It was three sets on the first day of the championships. That's, you know, not a lot of tennis. He hasn't taken an awful lot out of his body, and he's getting more and more confident. And if we see Daniil Medvedev towards the start of next week, I think he's going to be a threat to anybody.
1: I mentioned too, for a match on centre court that finished just before the time of recording between Barbora Krejcikova and Mira Andreeva, the number 5 seed, and you mentioned it right at the top, Claire, the French Open champion has gone out, finished in quite dramatic circumstances. Krejcikova serving for the match in the third set, having come from a set down, had 7 match points, 40-love, and in all 7 match points in a service game, and then got broken. So Andreeva was nearly back on terms, but Krejcikova then kept herself together, as maybe, you know, only a former Grand Slam champion can in those situations, and broke Andreeva to win the match. Andreeva tossing her racket away at the end in frustration. But Krejcikova, that showed some courage, didn't it? Having lost all those chances to win it on your own serve, to then manage to forget about those missed opportunities and come through in the following game.
0: Yeah, it was very hot on centre court, and that's not just the temperature. Both women there today were at their limit. And this, for me, this wasn't a massive upset. We're talking about the 2024 Wimbledon champion and French Open champion as well, and she's got all of the tools, doesn't she, Krejcikova, that she can disrupt the rhythm of any player on the court. She's aggressive when she needs to be. She can neutralize big heavy balls as well, and she's so intelligent. But the reports of that match were, for me, it's her ability to cover all of the court. It's the Krejcikova that's a Grand Slam singles champion and Krejcikova the Grand Slam doubles champion. And you combine those on a grass court, she finishes points, so many points at the net. She brings her opponent in. And, you know, a terrific win for her, well-deserved. She had a tough year last year.
1: Yeah, she was ill in the build-up to the championships as well. She got to the final in Setoganbos and then had to withdraw, didn't play it at all, and then missed the following week. And then I saw her in the week before the championships, and she was still feeling the effects at the start of that week. So I think if she'd stayed fit, she might have won the title potentially in Setoganbos, won more matches. We might have been talking about her a little bit more, but as we saw 2 years ago, when she didn't come in with a huge amount of form, the more matches she gets under her belt, the better she's likely to get, the better she's likely to feel, the stronger she's likely to feel. We shouldn't rule her out, should we?
0: No, we shouldn't. But she is in a nightmare section in the draw, and it's just not going to get any easier for her. And I think that's probably going to be the question mark. How well does she recover from this match and to be ready for the next one?
1: Well, she'll play her compatriot Nicola Bartunkova, who's the latest kind of from the Czech production line, and then potentially another compatriot, Karolina Muchová, looking ahead to the round, the fourth round, if she gets through her third round match. So that is tough. Sabalenka's in that quarter as well, and Osaka too. So, yeah, there's a lot of exceptional tennis to be played before we're talking about somebody emerging from that particular section of the draw. So some interesting matches so far today here at the championships. One of our aims, of course, here on the Wimbledon radio channel is to bring you a flavour of the championships every single day. And today we managed to chat to a couple of famous faces making their way to centre court.
2: Tommy, you're here at Wimbledon. Obviously, you are a golfer, but you're here at Wimbledon. What are you most excited for today?
3: It's just always one of our favourite days of the year, so we're very lucky to keep getting invited back, and just Centre Court's so special, isn't it? And I just think Wimbledon is like the most British thing ever, so we love it.
2: Hello, Justin.
4: Hello.
2: How are you doing today?
4: Oh, I'm doing great. This is a kind of one of our favourite days of the year, my wife and ours. You know, for me, obviously, it's like we've got some big events coming up, but, you know, the British summer, this is what it's all about for me.
2: Now, your friend Tommy Fleetwood,
4: yeah,
2: he just came through, and I asked him how your invite for the Royal Box arrives. Does it arrive by Al? He said he's never seen one, but have you seen one?
4: Kate, how does it arrive? Kate, we're always on the road so much.
5: Beautiful green envelope. It's in a beautiful green envelope.
2: Beautiful green envelope. That's lovely.
4: It's been open, and it's on the office desk, and it's all there ready to be, you know, admired and enjoyed. But there's always that mild bit of panic when you leave the house. Have I got the tickets? Did I remember the tickets? But yeah, here we are. We've made it through the gate, so it should be a good day.
2: I'm joined by Hilary and Michael Whitehall. It's so lovely to see you both today. Do you both play tennis?
6: No, I don't play any games or sports of any sort. In my youth, I used to be the scorer for the cricket team and all those sort of jobs, and the orange man for the rugby team. So I used to go with the teams, but never played anything.
2: I was going to say, so you two aren't doubles partners?
7: Sadly not. No, I have to rely on other members of the family for that.
6: But Jack's a good player.
7: Jack and Barney, my son, very good players. They don't really ever like being paired with me because I'm a bit of an old croc now.
2: I'm joined by Jack Whitehall. Jack, thank you for giving me your time. How's it going today?
8: Yeah, very good. Very excited to be back at Wimbledon. Looking forward to seeing some great tennis today. It's always a great day out.
2: Well, congratulations, you're married, so I see that you're here with your wife.
8: I'm here with my wife, and she's here with me and her in-laws, although we've managed to avoid my parents thus far because we arrived separately, and I'm just trying to see how much of the day we can just have to ourselves before they come and crash it.
2: So do you know what, I actually spoke to your parents earlier today. He did say he's not a very good tennis player, but you're a good tennis player, so I've got to ask you, who would be your dream doubles partner?
8: My dream doubles partner, maybe my old pal Andy Murray. I'd love to play with Andy Murray. I played against Andy Murray once. That didn't go too well for me, so I'd quite like to have him on my side. I think that would be my dream, would be to play with Andy.
1: So Justin Rose, Tommy Fleetwood and the Whitehall family among those that we were able to catch up with on the Wimbledon radio channel today. Let's take a quick look at what's in store tomorrow. Order of play on centre court.

0: Karolina Pliskova against Iga Swiatek, Matteo Berrettini against Artur Fies, Katie McNally against Elena Rybakina. That is an excellent program of matches. Claire, what catches your eye in particular?
1: Well, to see Karolina Pliskova back on center court, she's a former finalist, a former world number one, playing against Iga Swiatek, the first match of the day. I think that's going to be an exceptional match. A little bit of a contrast in their styles. Yeah. Pliskova is going to hit the ball so flat. She's going to try to take time away from Iga Swiatek and push her all around the court. That's my match of the day on centre.
0: I'm loving Berrettini against Fies on centre court as well, because they're two players who've struggled so much with injury over the last couple of years, maybe even further back for Berrettini. It's a great reward for them if they're both fit. That will be a heck of an arm wrestle. And Katie McNally has played well in the build-up to the championships as well. I think that she will give Rybakina a test on centre court as well. Number one court also looks good. Katie Swan, the British wildcard, against Madison Keys. Valentin Royer against Sasha Zverev. And Jakub Menchik against Grigor Dimitrov, who of course is a wild card this year, having had his injury heartbreak at the championships a year ago when he was playing so well against Jannik Sinner, as we all recall. Claire, a thought on the number one court program?
1: Well, Katie Swan, fantastic that she's playing on court number one against Madison Keys. That's going to be an excellent match. But for Katie Swan, this is a young woman who nearly had to retire from the game of tennis because she had so many back problems, and as a promising junior, so much was expected from her, and I think it's been a roller coaster ride. So we love to see something come good at the end of all of that. Fantastic to see her win her first round match. Madison Keys, she knows her well, and obviously she's come on the back of winning at Eastbourne. Could it be an upset for Katie Swan? Could the fairy tale for Katie Swan carry on?
0: We will see. She'll certainly have the support of the number one court crowd. Now, we want to continue to hear from you throughout the championships. Loads of you have been getting in touch. Thank you for those messages. If you want to get your questions into the team throughout the day, you can get in touch on X. We are at Wimbledon Radio, on Instagram at Wimbledon Radio Channel, or you can email us at radio@aeltc.com. You can also find us on TikTok to see what we've been up to behind the scenes and some of the famous faces that we have been speaking to. But our question of the day today is, which tennis player makes you feel old? This comes after there was a 24-year age gap between Serena Williams and Maya Joint yesterday. I mean, at this stage of my life, they all make me feel pretty old. I don't know about you, Claire. Anyway, do get in touch via our various social media channels or via the email. Claire, thank you for taking us through what's been a busy day of the championships. 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We'll be on air from 10 a.m. UK time until the end of play on the Wimbledon website and app, as well as in the local area on 87.7 FM. Until then, it's goodbye.
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0: Hello and welcome to The Second Serve, your daily shot of what's been happening on the Wimbledon Radio Channel. I'm Richard Connolly, welcoming you to the broadcast centre roof here at the Championships, where I'm delighted to say I'm in the company of Claire Curran to look back at some of the best bits from today's action. Do remember, matches are still underway at the time of recording, so don't forget, for all the results and the full order of play the first day, make sure to head to Wimbledon.com or check the official Wimbledon app. Claire, how would you sum up the action that you've seen today on day three?
1: Well, brilliant weather, another beautiful day at Wimbledon. But today was a day that some of the seeds were tested. We're into the second round. We saw the demise of the recent French Open champion. But overall, this was a day for me that the top players were pushed a little bit more. And we had some wonderful encounters.
0: On that subject, let's start on centre court, where the men's singles champion was in action. Yannick Sinner up against Nuno Borges. And Sinner into round three after a straight sets win.
4: It's been a really good competitive match, this. An excellent test for Yannick Sinner. Nuno Borges has played exceptionally well, but Sinner still a cut above. Match point for a second time. He serves from the royal box end. The block return's going to drop in. Sinner's forehand to the backhand of Borges. Again, it's good and deep from the Portuguese. He's in the point. He goes down the middle. Forehand on the angle from Borges. A shorter slice from Sinner. He's brought Borges in. And as Borges misses, he's knocked Borges out. It was hard work for Yannick Sinner today. But he's through in three sets. And that will be of some relief. And he's into the third round for the fifth consecutive year.
5: Yes, happy. Of course, second set was very, very tough. Felt like first couple of sets we were serving very well, so there were not a lot of, you know, exchanges. But overall, you know, these kind of matches when you don't have a lot of control, I'm very happy, you know, to win, especially here on this surface. Now I have two wins, and of course now we see what's coming. But very happy about the result. A couple of things we need to improve, but very happy. So thanks for coming, of course. Support has been amazing. Thank you.
0: So, Claire, it was three sets, but a couple of tie breaks there, and Borges certainly had a big chance in the second set to take it, wasn't able to do so, and Sinner, I'm sure, relieved to have come through more quickly than he was able to do in round one.
1: Yeah, I think it was an important match for Sinner based on that five-set match that he played on the first day. It wasn't an easy match at all for him. He faced a set point in the second set. There was a backhand approach shot. It was missed, and Sinner got away with it. But I think for him overall, three sets, it's another three sets of tennis. He needed that, obviously. He hadn't played any grass court tennis before Wimbledon. But, you know, I think he's really growing into this tournament, and he's starting to feel comfortable with a surface that he hasn't played that much on in the lead up to the tournament.
0: Yeah, certainly admitted that there were nerves coming back as the defending champion. First match on centre court on the Monday. Today, he did have some struggles on return. Borges served exceptionally well, over 70% of first serves in throughout the match. Sinner's serving well, you know. He's got over 50 aces through two rounds of the championships. He's up there as among the leading servers in that respect so far. I think the movement was better today. No tumbles like we saw on the opening round. And the fact that he was able to get through in three, he was talking about using the extra time to be able to practice on day four tomorrow when he hasn't got a match. Whereas I think from the sounds of the post-match interview, he didn't really feel like he was able to do a great deal, having played five sets in the opening round. So very valuable for him to come through in three sets. And I think, yes, having seen the match, certainly an improvement on the opening round. So Sinner just starting to build towards being in the right place to challenge later in the fortnight. Other news, the women's top seed Aryna Sabalenka also threw in straight sets, beating McCartney Kessler of the USA.
6: And now the energy and the slap of the hip is Aryna Sabalenka's a third match point. Kessler's serve is good. Huge forehand return from Sabalenka. Another massive forehand from the world number one. Moving forward onto another, and she makes it.
7: Sabalenka.
6: And she takes the win and clenches her fist and marches to the net. And Aryna Sabalenka is through to round three after a thrilling two sets win over McCartney Kessler.
7: Unbelievable match, unbelievable second set, and fully deserved win in the second set for Aryna Sabalenka. She was bold, she was gutsy, she was fearless, and she played better on the bigger points.
6: That was a stunning performance from the world number one. It had to be. She saved four set points in this second set. McCartney Kessler will not come any closer to taking a set off the world number one. and she leaves the court to a standing ovation. They have loved the fearless tennis from the American today, and the world number 57 gave everything in an hour and 39 minutes. And she was part of something special.
8: Arena, congratulations. You've won in straight sets, but can you tell us how tough an opponent you found McCartney Kessler today?
7: That was a true battle, and I'm super happy that I was able to stay in that second set and to get into the tie break. And that was really a great fight, incredible level in the second set from her. And she really tested me today, and I'm super happy to pass the test. And guys, unbelievable atmosphere. Thank you. Thank you so much.
4: Yeah, and maybe, Claire, a similar story here. Two-set victory, but the second set in particular got very tight for Sabalenka.
1: It was a great performance from Kessler, and she hung in there at the start of that second set. She got rewarded. She had opportunities as well, but 21 consecutive tie breaks at Grand Slam level for Sabalenka. It is extraordinary how she plays these big points. She spoke about it afterwards. She said that the tie break for her, she plays point by point. She doesn't look too far ahead. She doesn't look backwards. And this is an incredible statistic, but it's a little bit like Jannik Sinner today, coming through those tie breaks, coming through the big moments. And I think it's what Sabalenka needed, a little bit of a push, another little bit of a test, but she didn't get taken to three sets.
4: McCartney Kessler is somebody who's won a WTA Tour event on the grass. She was the Nottingham champion last year, so she knows what to do on this surface. And getting into the match there would have given herself a chance, maybe, if she would be able to take it to three. She couldn't do that. Coco Gauff was taken all the way, Claire, and this is a match that you commentated on for the Wimbledon Radio Channel against Solana Sierra of Argentina. This went all the way to a final set tiebreak. What was the overall takeaway for you from Gauff's performance?
1: Well, she won the last 6 points. It's not necessarily how you start a match, but it's how you finish it.
4: And so she was down 7-4 in the match tiebreak.
1: 7-4, and she was down 5-3 in the third set as well. It was a typical Coco Gauff performance. There was an awful lot of unforced errors. I thought the backhand today, she made more errors on that backhand than I have seen her in recent form. But she found a way, and you felt it for Sierra. She had lost to her twice before. She'd never beaten her. And I think the nerves got the better of her right at that crucial moment towards the end of that third set. But once again, Gauff just hanging in. And, you know, we can criticise some aspects of her game, but the ability to find a way to win and the ability to put away disappointment, it's mentally, the mental strength that it takes to achieve that is massive.
4: I saw a tiny little bit of the match tiebreak at the end, and Gauff's athleticism and her ability to turn points round in really high-pressure situations, I mean, such a positive for her, but so heartbreaking for her opponent.
1: Yes, you felt in that tiebreaker that if Gauff was just going to make her opponent play that extra ball, and because she's such a good athlete and she covers so much of the court, she makes the court feel so small for you. And when those points are really, really needed, a little bit of tension in your arm and the ball suddenly flies out, and it's a very difficult place to be. But there were some positives for Gauff too as well. I thought the second serve held up very well. Yeah. The first serve is a big weapon on this court, but she is, again, she's going to want to improve, but she's going to be very, very happy that she's got another match and another opportunity.
4: Daniil Medvedev, back to the men's, lost the first set to Daniel Merida, and we were a little worried for the number 8 seed against the Spanish player, but he came back to win the next three sets to go through to round 3. In four sets, Daniil Medvedev, are we going to be speaking about him later in the fortnight, do you think, as somebody? I mean, he's got experience of going all the way to the semi-finals.
1: He does, and obviously a former world number one,
4: yeah,
1: and Grand Slam champion. So why not? I think he's been improving every single year on this surface. And, you know, it's four sets. It was three sets on the first day of the championships. That's, you know, not a lot of tennis. He hasn't taken an awful lot out of his body, and he's getting more and more confident. And if we see Daniil Medvedev towards the start of next week, I think he's going to be a threat to anybody.
4: A mention too for a match on centre court that finished just before the time of recording between Barbora Krejcikova and Mira Andreeva.

0: the number five seed, and you mentioned it right at the top, Claire. The French Open champion has gone out, finished in quite dramatic circumstances. Krejcikova serving for the match in the third set, having come from a set down, had seven match points, 40-love, and in all seven match points in a service game, and then got broken. So Andreeva was nearly back on terms, but Krejcikova then kept herself together, as maybe, you know, only a former Grand Slam champion can in those situations, and broke Andreeva to win the match. Andreeva tossing her racket away at the end in frustration. But Krejcikova, that showed some courage, didn't it? Having lost all those chances to win it on your own serve, to then manage to forget about those missed opportunities and come through in the following game.
1: Yeah, it was very hot on centre court, and that's not just the temperature. Both women there today were at their limit. And this, for me, this wasn't a massive upset. We're talking about the 2024 Wimbledon champion and French Open champion as well, and she's got all of the tools, doesn't she, Krejcikova, that she can disrupt the rhythm of any player on the court. She's aggressive when she needs to be. She can neutralize big heavy balls as well, and she's so intelligent. But there were parts of that match where, for me, it's her ability to cover all of the court. It's the Krejcikova that's a Grand Slam singles champion and Krejcikova the Grand Slam doubles champion, and you combine those on a grass court, she finishes points, so many points at the net. She brings her opponent in, and, you know, a terrific win for her, well deserved. She had a tough year last year.
0: Yeah, she was ill in the build-up to the championships as well. She got to the final in Sertogenbosch and then had to withdraw, didn't play it at all, and then missed the following week. And then I saw her in the week before the championships, and she was still feeling the effects at the start of that week. So I think if she'd stayed fit, she might have won the title potentially in Sertogenbosch, won more matches. We might have been talking about her a little bit more. But as we saw 2 years ago, when she didn't come in with a huge amount of form, the more matches she gets under her belt, the better she's likely to get, the better she's likely to feel, the stronger she's likely to feel. We shouldn't rule her out, should we?
1: No, we shouldn't. But she is in a nightmare section in the draw, and it's just not going to get any easier for her. And I think that's probably going to be the question mark. How well does she recover from this match and to be ready for the next one?
0: Well, she'll play her compatriot Nicola Bartunkova, who's the latest kind of from the Czech production line, and then potentially another compatriot, Karolina Muchova, looking ahead to the fourth round, if she gets through her third round match. So that is tough. Sabalenka's in that quarter as well, and Osaka too. So, yeah, there's a lot of exceptional tennis to be played before we're talking about somebody emerging from that particular section of the draw. So some interesting matches so far today here at the Championships. One of our aims, of course, here on the Wimbledon Radio Channel is to bring you a flavour of the Championships every single day. And today we managed to chat to a couple of famous faces making their way to centre court.
2: Tommy, you're here at Wimbledon. Obviously, you are a golfer, but you're here at Wimbledon. What are you most excited for today?
3: It's just always one of our favourite days of the year, so we're very lucky to keep getting invited back, and just centre court so special, isn't it? And I just think Wimbledon is like the most British thing ever, so we love it.
2: Hello, Justin.
4: Hello.
2: How are you doing today?
4: Oh, I'm doing great. This is a kind of one of our favourite days of the year, my wife and ours. You know, for me, obviously, it's like we've got some big events coming up, but, you know, the British summer, this is what it's all about for me.
2: Now, your friend Tommy Fleetwood,
4: yeah,
2: he just came through, and I asked him how your invite for the Royal Box arrives. Does it arrive by Al? He said he's never seen one, but have you seen one?
4: Kate, how does it arrive? Kate, we're always on the road so much.
5: It's a beautiful green envelope. It's in a beautiful green envelope.
2: Beautiful green envelope. That's
4: when I
2: lovely.
4: Come, it's been open and it's on the office desk and it's all there ready to be, you know, admired and enjoyed. But there's always that mild bit of panic when you leave the house. Have I got the tickets? Did I remember the tickets? But yeah, here we are. We've made it through the gate, so it should be a good day.
2: I'm joined by Hilary and Michael Whitehall. It's so lovely to see you both today. Do you both play tennis?
6: No, I don't play any games or sports of any sort. In my youth, I used to be the scorer for the cricket team and all those sort of jobs. and the orange man for the rugby team. So I used to go with the teams, but never played anything.
2: I was going to say, so you two aren't doubles partners?
7: Sadly not. No, I have to rely on other members of the family for that.
6: But Jack's a good player.
7: Jack and Barney, my son.

0: very good players. They don't really ever like being paired with me because I'm a bit of an old croc now.
1: I'm joined by Jack Whitehall. Jack, thank you for giving me your time. How's it going today?
2: Yeah, very good. Very excited to be back at Wimbledon. Looking forward to seeing some great tennis today. It's always a great day out.
1: Well, congratulations. You're married, so I see that you're here with your wife.
2: I'm here with my wife, and she's here with me and her in-laws, although we've managed to avoid my parents thus far because we arrived separately, and I'm just trying to see how much of the day we can just have to ourselves before they come and crash it.
1: So do you know what? I actually spoke to your parents earlier today. He did say he's not a very good tennis player, but you're a good tennis player. So I've got to ask you, who would be your dream doubles partner?
2: My dream doubles partner, maybe my old pal Andy Murray. I'd love to play with Andy Murray. I played against Andy Murray once. That didn't go too well for me, so I'd quite like to have him on my side. I think that would be my dream, would be to play with Andy.
3: So Justin Rose, Tommy Fleetwood, and the Whitehall family among those that we were able to catch up with on the Wimbledon radio channel today. Let's take a quick look at what's in store tomorrow. Order of play on centre court. Karolina Pliskova against Iga Swiatek. Matteo Berrettini against Artur Fies. Katie McNally against Elena Rybakina. That is an excellent programme of matches. Claire, what catches your eye in particular?
4: Well, to see Karolina Pliskova back on centre court, she's a former finalist, a former world number one, playing against Iga Swiatek, the first match of the day. I think that's going to be an exceptional match. A little bit of a contrast in their styles. Yeah. Pliskova is going to hit the ball so flat. She's going to try to take time away from Iga Swiatek and push her all around the court. That's my match of the day on centre.
3: I'm loving Berrettini against Fies on centre court as well, because they're two players who've struggled so much with injury over the last couple of years, maybe even further back for Berrettini. It's a great reward for them if they're both fit. That will be a heck of an arm wrestle. And Katie McNally has played well in the build-up to the championships as well. I think that she will give Rybakina a test on centre court as well. Number one court also looks good. Katie Swan, the British wildcard, against Madison Keys. Valentin Royer against Sasha Zverev. And Jakub Menšík against Grigor Dimitrov, who, of course, is a wild card this year, having had his injury heartbreak at the championships a year ago when he was playing so well against Jannik Sinner, as we all recall. Claire, a thought on the number one court program?
4: Well, Katie Swan, fantastic that she's playing on court number one against Madison Keys. That's going to be an excellent match. But for Katie Swan, this is a young woman who nearly had to retire from the game of tennis because she had so many back problems. And as a promising junior, so much was expected from her. And I think it's been a roller coaster ride. So we love to see something come good at the end of all of that. Fantastic to see her win her first round match. Madison Keys, she knows her well. And obviously she's come on the back of winning at Eastbourne. Could it be an upset for Katie Swan? Could the fairy tale for Katie Swan carry on?
3: We will see. She'll certainly have the support of the number one court crowd. Now, we want to continue to hear from you throughout the championships. Loads of you have been getting in touch. Thank you for those messages. If you want to get your questions into the team throughout the day, you can get in touch on X. We are at Wimbledon Radio, on Instagram at Wimbledon Radio Channel, or you can email us at radio@aeltc.com. You can also find us on TikTok to see what we've been up to behind the scenes and some of the famous faces that we have been speaking to. But our question of the day today is, which tennis player makes you feel old? This comes after there was a 24-year age gap between Serena Williams and Maya Joint yesterday. I mean, at this stage of my life, they all make me feel pretty old. I don't know about you, Claire. Anyway, do get in touch via our various social media channels or via the email. Claire, thank you for taking us through what's been a busy day of the championships. 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We'll be on air from 10 a.m. UK time until the end of play on the Wimbledon website and app, as well as in the local area on 87.7 FM. Until then, it's goodbye.
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3: Hello and welcome to The Second Serve, your daily shot of what's been happening on the Wimbledon Radio Channel. I'm Richard Connolly, welcoming you to the broadcast centre roof here at the Championships, where I'm delighted to say I'm in the company of Claire Curran to look back at some of the best bits from today's action. Do remember, matches are still underway at the time of recording, so don't forget for all the results and the full order of play for Thursday, make sure to head to Wimbledon.com or check the official Wimbledon app. Claire, how would you sum up the action that you've seen today on day three?
4: Well, brilliant weather, another beautiful day at Wimbledon. But today was a day that some of the seeds were tested. We're into the second round. We saw the demise of the grand, recent French Open champion. But overall, this was a day for me that the top players were pushed a little bit more. And we had some wonderful encounters.
3: On that subject, let's start on centre court, where the men's singles champion was in action, Jannik Sinner up against Nuno Borges, and Sinner into round three after a straight sets win.
5: It's been a really good competitive match this, an excellent test for Jannik Sinner. Nuno Borges has played exceptionally well, but Sinner still a cut above. Match point for a second time. He serves from the royal box end, the block return's going to drop in. Sinner's forehand to the backhand of Borges. Again, it's good and deep from the Portuguese. He's in the point. He goes down the middle. Forehand on the angle from Borges. A shorter slice from Sinner. He's brought Borges in. And as Borges misses, he's knocked Borges out. It was hard work for Jannik Sinner today. But he's through in three sets. And that will be of some relief. And he's into the third round for the fifth consecutive year.
6: Yes, happy. Of course, second set was very, very tough. Felt like first couple of sets we were serving very well, so there were not a lot of, you know, exchanges. But overall, you know, these kind of matches when you don't have a lot of control, I'm very happy, you know, to win, especially here on this surface. Now I have two wins, and of course now we see what's coming. But very happy about the result. A couple of things we need to improve, but very happy. So thanks for coming, of course. Support has been amazing. Thank you.
3: So, Claire, it was three sets, but a couple of tie breaks there, and Borges certainly had a big chance in the second set to take it, wasn't able to do so, and Sinner, I'm sure, relieved to have come through more quickly than he was able to do in round one.
4: Yeah, I think it was an important match for Sinner based on that five-set match that he played on the first day. It wasn't an easy match at all for him. He faced a set point in the second set. There was a backhand approach shot that was missed, and Sinner got away with it. But I think for him overall, three sets, it's another three sets of tennis. He needed that, obviously. He hadn't played any grass court tennis before Wimbledon. But you know, I think he's really growing into this tournament, and he's starting to feel comfortable with a surface that he hasn't played that much on in the lead-up to the tournament.
3: Yeah, certainly admitted that there were nerves coming back as the defending champion. First match on centre court on the Monday. Today, he did have some struggles on return. Borges served exceptionally well, over 70% of first serves in throughout the match. Sinner's serving well, you know. He's got over 50 aces through two rounds of the championships. He's up there as among the leading servers in that respect so far. I think the movement was better today, no tumbles like we saw on the opening round, and the fact that he was able to get through in three, he was talking about
5: using the extra time to be able to practice on day four tomorrow when he hasn't got a match. Whereas I think from the sounds of the post-match interview, he didn't really feel like he was able to do a great deal, having played five sets in the opening round. So very valuable for him to come through in three sets. And I think, yes, having seen the match, certainly.

0: an improvement on the opening round. So Sinner just starting to build towards being in the right place to challenge later in the fortnight. Other news, the women's top seed Aryna Sabalenka also threw in straight sets, beating McCartney Kessler of the USA.
1: And now the energy and the slap of the hip is Aryna Sabalenka's a third match point. Kessler's serve is good. Huge forehand return from Sabalenka. Another massive forehand from the world number one. Moving forward onto another, and she makes it.
2: Sabalenka.
1: And she takes the win and clenches her fist and marches to the net. And Aryna Sabalenka is through to round three after a thrilling two sets win over McCartney Kessler.
3: Unbelievable match, unbelievable second set, and fully deserved win in the second set for Aryna Sabalenka. She was bold, she was gutsy, she was fearless, and she played better on the bigger points.
1: That was a stunning performance from the world number one. It had to be. She saved four set points in the second set. McCartney Kessler will not come any closer to taking a set off the world number one. And she leaves the court to a standing ovation. They have loved the fearless tennis from the American today. And the world number 57 gave everything in an hour and 39 minutes. And she was part of something special.
4: Aryna, congratulations. You've won in straight sets, but can you tell us how tough an opponent you found McCartney Kessler today?
3: That was a true battle, and I'm super happy that I was able to stay in that second set and to get into the tie break. And that was really a great fight, incredible level in the second set from her. And she really tested me today, and I'm super happy to pass the test. And guys, unbelievable atmosphere. Thank you. Thank you so much.
0: Yeah, and maybe, Claire, a similar story here. Two-set victory, but the second set in particular got very tight for Sabalenka.
5: It was a great performance from Kessler, and she hung in there at the start of that second set. She got rewarded. She had opportunities as well, but 21 consecutive tie breaks at Grand Slam level for Sabalenka. It is extraordinary how she plays these big points. She spoke about it afterwards. She said that the tie break for her, she plays point by point. She doesn't look too far ahead. She doesn't look backwards. And this is an incredible statistic, but it's a little bit like Jannik Sinner today, coming through those tie breaks, coming through the big moments. And I think it's what Sabalenka needed, a little bit of a push, another little bit of a test, but she didn't get taken to three sets.
0: McCartney Kessler is somebody who's won a WTA Tour event on the grass. She was the Nottingham champion last year, so she knows what to do on this surface. And getting into the match there would have given herself a chance, maybe, if she would be able to take it to three. She couldn't do that. Coco Gauff was taken all the way, Claire, and this is a match that you commentated on for the Wimbledon radio channel against Solana Sierra of Argentina. This went all the way to a final set tiebreak. What was the overall takeaway for you from Gauff's performance?
5: Well, she won the last 6 points. It's not necessarily how you start a match, but it's how you finish it.
0: And so she was down 7-4 in the match tiebreak.
5: 7-4, and she was down 5-3 in the third set as well. It was a typical Coco Gauff performance. There was an awful lot of unforced errors. I thought the backhand today, she made more errors on that backhand than I have seen her in recent form. But she found a way, and you felt it for Sierra. She had lost to her twice before. She'd never beaten her. And I think the nerves got the better of her right at that crucial moment towards the end of that third set. But once again, Gauff just hanging in. And, you know, we can criticise some aspects of her game, but the ability to find a way to win and the ability to put away disappointment, it's mentally, the mental strength that it takes to achieve that is massive.
0: I saw a tiny little bit of the match tiebreak at the end, and Gauff's athleticism and her ability to turn points round in really high-pressure situations, I mean, such a positive for her, but so heartbreaking for her opponent.
5: Yes, you just could, you felt in that tiebreaker that if golf was just going to make her opponent play that extra ball, and because she's such a good athlete and she covers so much of the court, she makes the court feel so small for you. And when those points are really, really needed, a little bit of tension in your arm, and the ball suddenly flies out, and it's a very difficult place to be. But a lot of, there were some positives for golf too as well. I thought the second serve held up very well. Yeah. The first serve is a big weapon on this court, but she is, again, she's going to want to improve, but she's going to be very, very happy that she's got another match and another opportunity.
0: Daniil Medvedev, back to the men's, lost the first set to Daniel Merida, and we were a little worried for the number 8 seed against the Spanish player, but he came back to win the next three sets to go through to round three in four sets. Daniil Medvedev, are we going to be speaking about him later in the fortnight, do you think, as somebody? I mean, he's got experience of going all the way to the semi-finals.
5: He does, and obviously a former world number one,
0: yeah,
5: and Grand Slam champion. So why not? I think he's been improving every single year on this surface. And, you know, it's four sets. It was three sets on the first day of the championships. That's, you know, not a lot of tennis. He hasn't taken an awful lot out of his body, and he's getting more and more confident. And if we see Daniil Medvedev towards the start of next week, I think he's going to be a threat to anybody.
0: I mentioned too, for a match on centre court that finished just before the time of recording between Barbora Krejcikova and Mira Andreeva, the number 5 seed. And you mentioned it right at the top, Claire. The French Open champion has gone out, finished in quite dramatic circumstances. Krejcikova serving for the match in the third set, having come from a set down, had 7 match points, 40 love, and in all 7 match points in a service game, and then got broken. So Andreeva was nearly back on terms, but Krejcikova then kept herself together, as maybe, you know, only a former Grand Slam champion can in those situations, and broke Andreeva to win the match. Andreeva tossing her racket away at the end in frustration. But Krejcikova, that showed some courage, didn't it? Having lost all those chances to win it on your own serve, to then manage to forget about those missed opportunities and come through in the following game.
5: Yeah, it was very hot on centre court, and that's not just the temperature. Both women there today were at their limit. And this, for me, this wasn't a massive upset. We're talking about the 2024 Wimbledon champion and French Open champion as well, and she's got all of the tools, doesn't she, Krejcikova, that she can disrupt the rhythm of any player on the court. She's aggressive when she needs to be. She can neutralise big, heavy balls as well, and she's so intelligent. But there were parts of that match where, for me, it's her ability to cover all of the court. It's the Krejcikova that's a Grand Slam singles champion, and Krejcikova, the Grand Slam doubles champion. And you combine those on a grass court, she finishes points, so many points at the net. She brings her opponent in. And, you know, a terrific win for her, well-deserved. She had a tough year last year.
0: Yeah, she was ill in the build-up to the championships as well. She got to the final in Setoganbos and then had to withdraw, didn't play it at all, and then missed the following week. And then I saw her in the week before the championships, and she was still feeling the effects at the start of that week. So I think if she'd stayed fit, she might have won the title potentially in Setoganbos, won more matches. We might have been talking about her a little bit more. But as we saw 2 years ago, when she didn't come in with a huge amount of form, the more matches she gets under her belt, the better she's likely to get, the better she's likely to feel, the stronger she's likely to feel. We shouldn't rule her out, should we?
5: No, we shouldn't. But she is in a nightmare section in the draw, and it's just not going to get any easier for her. And I think that's probably going to be the question mark. How well does she recover from this match and to be ready for the next one?
0: Well, she'll play her compatriot Nicola Bartunkova, who's the latest kind of from the Czech production line, and then potentially another compatriot, Karolina Muchová, looking ahead to the fourth round, if she gets through her third round match. So That is tough. Sabalenka's in that quarter as well, and Osaka too. So, yeah, there's a lot of exceptional tennis to be played before we're talking about somebody emerging from that particular section of the draw. So some interesting matches so far today here at the Championships. One of our aims, of course, here on the Wimbledon Radio Channel is to bring you a flavour of the Championships every single day. And today we managed to chat to a couple of famous faces making their way to centre court.
2: Tommy, you're here at Wimbledon. Obviously, you are a golfer, but you're here at Wimbledon. What are you most excited for today?
6: It's just always one of our favourite days of the year, so we're very lucky to keep getting invited back and to centre

0: course so special, isn't it? And I just think Wimbledon is like the most British thing ever, so we love it.
1: Hello, Justin.
2: Hello.
1: How are you doing today?
2: Oh, I'm doing great. This is a kind of one of our favourite days of the year, my wife and ours. You know, for me, obviously, it's like we've got some big events coming up, but you know, the British summer, this is what it's all about for me.
1: Now, your friend Tommy Fleetwood,
2: yeah. He
1: just came through, and I asked him how your invite for the Royal Box arrives. Does it arrive by Al? He said he's never seen one, but have you seen one?
2: Okay, how does it arrive? Okay, we're always on the road so much.
3: Beautiful green envelope. It's in a beautiful green envelope.
1: Beautiful green envelope. That's lovely.
2: It's been open and it's on the office desk and it's all there ready to be, you know, admired and enjoyed. But there's always that mild bit of panic when you leave the house. Have I got the tickets? Did I remember the tickets? But yeah, here we are. We've made it through the gate, so should be a good day.
1: I'm joined by Hillary and Michael Whitehall. It's so lovely to see you both today. Do you both play tennis?
4: No, I don't play any games or sports of any sort. In my youth, I used to be the scorer for the cricket team and all those sort of jobs, and the orange man for the rugby team. So I used to go with the teams, but never played anything.
1: I was going to say, so you two aren't doubles partners?
5: Sadly not, no. I have to rely on other members of the family for that.
4: But Jack's a good player.
5: Jack and Barney, my son, very good players. They don't really ever like being paired with me because I'm a bit of an old croc now.
1: I'm joined by Jack Whitehall. Jack, thank you for giving me your time. How's it going today?
6: Yeah, very good. Very excited to be back at Wimbledon. Looking forward to seeing some great tennis today. It's always a great day out.
1: Well, congratulations. You're married, so I see that you're here with your wife.
6: I'm here with my wife, and she's here with me and her in-laws, although we've managed to avoid my parents thus far because we arrived separately, and I'm just trying to see how much of the day we can just have to ourselves before they come and crash it.
1: So do you know what? I actually spoke to your parents earlier today. He did say he's not a very good tennis player, but you're a good tennis player. So I've got to ask you, who would be your dream doubles partner?
6: My dream doubles partner, maybe my old pal Andy Murray. I love to play with Andy Murray. I played against Andy Murray once. That didn't go too well for me, so I'd quite like to have him on my side. I think that would be my dream, would be to play with Andy.
7: So Justin Rose, Tommy Fleetwood and the Whitehall family among those that we were able to catch up with on the Wimbledon radio channel today. Let's take a quick look at what's in store tomorrow. Order of play on centre court. Karolina Pliskova against Iga Swiatek. Matteo Berrettini against Artur Fies. Katie McNally against Elena Rybakina. That is an excellent program of matches. Claire, what catches your eye in particular?
8: Well, to see Karolina Pliskova back on centre court. She's a former finalist, a former world number one, playing against Iga Swiatek, the first match of the day. I think that's going to be an exceptional match. A little bit of a contrast in their styles. Yeah. Pliskova's going to hit the ball so flat. She's going to try to take time away from Iga Swiatek and push her all around the court. That's my match of the day on centre.
7: I'm loving Berrettini against Fies on centre court as well, because they're two players who've struggled so much with injury over the last couple of years, maybe even further back for Berrettini. It's a great reward for them if they're both fit. That will be a heck of an arm wrestle. And Katie McNally has played well in the build-up to the championships as well. I think that she will give Rybakina a test on centre court as well. Number one court also looks good. Katie Swan, the British wildcard, against Madison Keys. Valentin Royer against Sasha Zverev. And Jakub Menchik against Grigor Dimitrov, who of course is a wild card this year, having had his injury heartbreak at the championships a year ago when he was playing so well against Jannik Sinner, as we all recall. Claire, a thought on the number one court program?
8: Well, Katie Swan, fantastic that she's playing on court number one against Madison Keys. That's going to be an excellent match. But for Katie Swan, this is a young woman who nearly had to retire from the game of tennis because she had so many back problems, and as a promising junior, so much was expected from her, and I think it's been a roller coaster ride, so we love to see something come good at the end of all of that. Fantastic to see her win her first round match. Madison Key, she knows her well, and obviously she's come on the back of winning at Eastbourne. Could it be an upset for Katie Swan? Could the fairy tale for Katie Swan carry on?
7: We will see. She'll certainly have the support of the number one court crowd. Now, we want to continue to hear from you throughout the championships. Loads of you have been getting in touch. Thank you

0: 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I don't know about you, Claire. 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
0: Hello and welcome to The Second Serve, your daily shot of what's been happening on the Wimbledon Radio Channel. I'm Richard Connolly, welcoming you to the broadcast centre roof here at the Championships, where I'm delighted to say I'm in the company of Claire Curran to look back at some of the best bits from today's action. Do remember, matches are still underway at the time of recording, so don't forget for all the results and the full order of play for Thursday, make sure to head to Wimbledon.com or check the official Wimbledon app. Claire, how would you sum up the action that you've seen today on day three?
3: Well, brilliant weather, another beautiful day at Wimbledon. But today was a day that some of the seeds were tested. We're into the second round. We saw the demise of the recent French Open champion. But overall, this was a day for me that the top players were pushed a little bit more. And we had some wonderful encounters.
0: On that subject, let's start on centre court, where the men's singles champion was in action, Jannik Sinner up against Nuno Borges, and Sinner into round three after a straight sets win.
4: It's been a really good competitive match this, an excellent test for Jannik Sinner. Nuno Borges has played exceptionally well, but Sinner still a cut above. Match point for a second time. He serves from the royal box end, the block return's going to drop in. Sinner's forehand to the backhand of Borges. Again, it's good and deep from the Portuguese. He's in the point. He goes down the middle. Forehand on the angle from Borges. A shorter slice from Sinner. He's brought Borges in. As Borges misses, he's knocked Borges out. It was hard work for Jannik Sinner today. But he's through in three sets. And that will be of some relief. And he's into the third round for the fifth consecutive year.
5: Yes, happy. Of course, second set was very, very tough. Felt like first couple of sets we were serving very well, so there were not a lot of, you know, exchanges. But overall, you know, these kind of matches when you don't have a lot of control, I'm very happy, you know, to win, especially here on this surface. Now I have two wins, and of course now we see what's coming. But very happy about the result. A couple of things we need to improve, but very happy. So thanks for coming, of course. Support has been amazing. Thank you.
0: So, Claire, it was three sets, but a couple of tie breaks there, and Borges certainly had a big chance in the second set to take it, wasn't able to do so, and Sinner, I'm sure, relieved to have come through more quickly than he was able to do in round one.
3: Yeah, I think it was an important match for Sinner based on that five-set match that he played on the first day. It wasn't an easy match at all for him. He faced a set point in the second set. There was a backhand approach shot. It was missed, and Sinner got away with it. But I think for him overall, three sets. It's another three sets of tennis. He needed that, obviously. He hadn't played any grass court tennis before Wimbledon. But, you know, I think he's really growing into this tournament and he's starting to feel comfortable with a surface that he hasn't played that much on in the lead up to the tournament.
4: Yeah, certainly admitted that there were nerves coming back as the defending champion. First match on centre court on the Monday. Today, he did have some strong

0: struggles on return. Borges served exceptionally well, over 70% of first serves in throughout the match. Sinner's serving well, you know. He's got over 50 aces through two rounds of the championships. He's up there as among the leading servers in that respect so far. I think the movement was better today. No tumbles like we saw on the opening round. And the fact that he was able to get through in three, he was talking about using the extra time to be able to practice on day four tomorrow when he hasn't got a match. Whereas I think from the sounds of the post-match interview, he didn't really feel like he was able to do a great deal, having played five sets in the opening round. So very valuable for him to come through in three sets. And I think, yes, having seen the match, certainly an improvement on the opening round. So Sinner just starting to build towards being in the right place to challenge later in the fortnight. Other news, the women's top seed Aryna Sabalenka also threw in straight sets, beating McCartney Kessler of the USA.
1: And now the energy and the slap of the hip is Aryna Sabalenka's a third match point. Kessler's serve is good. Huge forehand return from Sabalenka. Another massive forehand from the world number one. Moving forward onto another, and she makes it.
2: Sabalenka.
1: And she takes the win and clenches her fist and marches to the net. And Aryna Sabalenka is through to round three after a thrilling two sets win over McCartney Kessler.
2: Unbelievable match, unbelievable second set, and fully deserved win in the second set for Aryna Sabalenka. She was bold, she was gutsy, she was fearless, and she played better on the bigger points.
1: That was a stunning performance from the world number one. It had to be. She saved four set points in this second set. McCartney Kessler will not come any closer to taking a set off the world number one. And she leaves the court to a standing ovation. They have loved the fearless tennis from the American today. And the world number 57 gave everything in an hour and 39 minutes. And she was part of something special.
3: Aryna, congratulations. You've won in straight sets, but can you tell us how tough an opponent you found McCartney Kessler today?
2: That was a true battle, and I'm super happy that I was able to stay in that second set and to get into the tie break. And that was really a great fight, incredible level in the second set from her. And she really tested me today, and I'm super happy to pass the test. And guys, unbelievable atmosphere. Thank you. Thank you so much.
0: Yeah, and maybe, Claire, a similar story here. Two-set victory, but the second set in particular got very tight for Sabalenka.
4: It was a great performance from Kessler, and she hung in there at the start of that second set. She got rewarded. She had opportunities as well, but 21 consecutive tiebreaks at Grand Slam level for Sabalenka. It is extraordinary how she plays these big points. She spoke about it afterwards. She said that the tiebreak for her, she plays point by point. She doesn't look too far ahead. She doesn't look backwards. And this is an incredible statistic, but it's a little bit like Jannik Sinner today, coming through those tiebreaks, coming through the big moments. And I think it's what Sabalenka needed, a little bit of a push, another little bit of a test, but she didn't get taken to three sets.
0: McCartney Kessler is somebody who's won a WTA Tour event on the grass. She was the Nottingham champion last year, so she knows what to do on this surface. And getting into the match there would have given herself a chance, maybe, if she would be able to take it to three. She couldn't do that. Coco Gauff was taken all the way, Claire, and this is a match that you commentated on for the Wimbledon radio channel against Solana Sierra of Argentina. This went all the way to a final set tiebreak. What was the overall takeaway for you from Gauff's performance?
4: Well, she won the last 6 points. It's not necessarily how you start a match, but it's how you finish it.
0: And so she was down 7-4 in the match tiebreak.
4: 7-4, and she was down 5-3 in the third set as well. It was a typical Coco Gauff performance. There was an awful lot of unforced errors. I thought the backhand today, she made more errors on that backhand than I have seen her in recent form. But she found a way, and you felt it for Sierra. She had lost to her twice before. She'd never beaten her. And I think the nerves got the better of her right at that crucial moment towards the end of that third set. But once again,

0: again, Goff just hanging in. And, you know, we can criticise some aspects of her game, but the ability to find a way to win and the ability to put away disappointment, it's mentally, the mental strength that it takes to achieve that is massive.
1: I saw a tiny little bit of the match tiebreak at the end, and Goff's athleticism and her ability to turn points round in really high-pressure situations, I mean, such a positive for her, but so heartbreaking for her opponent.
0: Yes, you felt in that tiebreaker that if Goff was just going to make her opponent play that extra ball, and because she's such a good athlete and she covers so much of the court, she makes the court feel so small for you. And when those points are really, really needed, a little bit of tension in your arm, and the ball suddenly flies out, and it's a very difficult place to be. But there were some positives for Goff too as well. I thought the second serve held up very well. Yeah. The first serve is a big weapon on this court, but she's going to want to improve, but she's going to be very, very happy that she's got another match and another opportunity.
1: Daniil Medvedev, back to the men's, lost the first set to Daniel Merida, and we were a little worried for the number 8 seed against the Spanish player, but he came back to win the next 3 sets to go through to round 3 in 4 sets. Daniil Medvedev, are we going to be speaking about him later in the fortnight, do you think, as somebody? I mean, he's got experience of going all the way to the semi-finals.
0: He does, and obviously a former world number 1 and Grand Slam champion. So why not? I think he's been improving every single year on this surface. And, you know, it's 4 sets. It was 3 sets on the first day of the championships. That's, you know, not a lot of tennis. He hasn't taken an awful lot out of his body, and he's getting more and more confident. And if we see Daniil Medvedev towards the start of next week, I think he's going to be a threat to anybody.
1: I mentioned too, for a match on centre court that finished just before the time of recording between Barbora Krejcikova and Mira Andreeva, the number 5 seed. And you mentioned it right at the top, Claire. The French Open champion has gone out, finished in quite dramatic circumstances. Krejcikova serving for the match in the third set, having come from a set down, had 7 match points, 40 love, and in all 7 match points in a service game, and then got broken. So Andreeva was nearly back on terms, but Krejcikova then kept herself together, as maybe, you know, only a former Grand Slam champion can in those situations, and broke Andreeva to win the match. Andreeva tossing her racket away at the end in frustration. But Krejcikova, that showed some courage, didn't it? Having lost all those chances to win it on your own serve, to then manage to forget about those missed opportunities and come through in the following game.
0: Yeah, it was very hot on centre court, and that's not just the temperature. Both women there today were at their limit. And this, for me, this wasn't a massive upset. We're talking about the 2024 Wimbledon champion and French Open champion as well, and she's got all of the tools, doesn't she, Krejcikova, that she can disrupt the rhythm of any player on the court. She's aggressive when she needs to be. She can neutralise big, heavy balls as well, and she's so intelligent. But there were parts of that match where, for me, it's her ability to cover all of the court. It's the Krejcikova that's a Grand Slam singles champion, and Krejcikova, the Grand Slam doubles champion. And you combine those on a grass court, she finishes points, so many points at the net. She brings her opponent in. And, you know, a terrific win for her, well-deserved. She had a tough year last year.
1: Yeah, she was ill in the build-up to the championships as well. She got to the final in Sertogenbosch and then had to withdraw, didn't play it at all, and then missed the following week. And then I saw her in the week before the championships, and she was still feeling the effects at the start of that week. So I think if she'd stayed fit, she might have won the title potentially in Sertogenbosch, won more matches. We might have been talking about her a little bit more. But as we saw 2 years ago, when she didn't come in with a huge amount of form, the more matches she gets under her belt, the better she's likely to get, the better she's likely to feel, the stronger she's likely to feel. We shouldn't rule her out, should we?
0: No, we shouldn't. But she is in a nightmare section in the draw, and it's just not going to get any easier for her. And I think that's probably going to be the question mark. How well does she recover from this match and to be ready for the next one?
1: Well, she'll play her compatriot Nicola Bartunkova, who's the latest kind of from the Czech production line, and then potentially another compatriot, Karolina Mukova, looking ahead to the round the fourth round if she gets through her third round match. So

0: that is tough. Sabalenka's in that quarter as well, and Osaka too. So, yeah, there's a lot of exceptional tennis to be played before we're talking about somebody emerging from that particular section of the draw. So some interesting matches so far today here at the Championships. One of our aims, of course, here on the Wimbledon Radio Channel is to bring you a flavour of the Championships every single day. And today we managed to chat to a couple of famous faces making their way to centre court.
1: Tommy, you're here at Wimbledon. Obviously, you are a golfer, but you're here at Wimbledon. What are you most excited for today?
2: It's just always one of our favourite days of the year, so we're very lucky to keep getting invited back, and just centre court's so special, isn't it? And I just think Wimbledon is like the most British thing ever, so we love it.
1: Hello, Justin.
3: Hello.
1: How are you doing today?
3: Oh, I'm doing great. This is a kind of one of our favourite days of the year, my wife and ours. You know, for me, obviously, it's like we've got some big events coming up, but you know, the British summer, this is what it's all about for me.
1: Now, your friend Tommy Fleetwood,
3: yeah,
1: he just came through, and I asked him how your invite for the Royal Box arrived. Does it arrive by Al? He said he's never seen one, but have you seen one?
3: Kay, how does it arrive? Kay, we're always on the road so much.
4: Beautiful green envelope. It's in a beautiful green envelope.
1: Beautiful green envelope. That's lovely.
3: It's been open and it's on the office desk and it's all there ready to be, you know, admired and enjoyed. But there's always that mild bit of panic when you leave the house. Have I got the tickets? Did I remember the tickets? But yeah, here we are. We've made it through the gate, so it should be a good day.
1: I'm joined by Hillary and Michael Whitehall. It's so lovely to see you both today. Do you both play tennis?
5: No, I don't play any games or sports of any sort. In my youth, I used to be the scorer for the cricket team and all those sort of jobs, and the orange man for the rugby team. So I used to go with the teams, but never played anything.
1: I was going to say, so you two aren't doubles partners?
6: Sadly not. No, I have to rely on other members of the family for that.
5: But Jack's a good player.
6: Jack and Barney, my son, very good players. They don't really ever like being paired with me because I'm a bit of an old croc now.
1: I'm joined by Jack Whitehall. Jack, thank you for giving me your time. How's it going today?
7: Yeah, very good. Very excited to be back at Wimbledon. Looking forward to seeing some great tennis today. It's always a great day out.
1: Well, congratulations. You're married, so I see that you're here with your wife.
7: I'm here with my wife, and she's here with me and her in-laws, although we've managed to avoid my parents thus far because we arrived separately, and I'm just trying to see how much of the day we can just have to ourselves before they come and crash it.
1: So do you know what? I actually spoke to your parents earlier today. He did say he's not a very good tennis player, but you're a good tennis player. So I've got to ask you, who would be your dream doubles partner?
7: My dream doubles partner, maybe my old pal Andy Murray. I'd love to play with Andy Murray. I played against Andy Murray once. That didn't go too well for me, so I'd quite like to have him on my side. I think that would be my dream, would be to play with Andy.
0: So Justin Rose, Tommy Fleetwood and the Whitehall family among those that we were able to catch up with on the Wimbledon Radio Channel today. Let's take a quick look at what's in store tomorrow. Order of play on centre court. Karolina Pliskova against Iga Swiatek. Matteo Berrettini against Artur Fies. Katie McNally against Elena Rybakina. That is an excellent programme of matches. Claire, what catches your eye in particular?
8: Well, to see Caroline Pliskova back on centre court. She's a former finalist, a former world number one, playing against Iga Swiatek, the first match of the day. I think that's going to be an exceptional match. A little bit of a contrast in their styles. Yeah. Pliskova's going to hit the ball so flat. She's going to try to take time away from Iga Swiatek and push her all around the court. That's my match of the day on centre.
0: I'm loving Berrettini against Fies on centre court as well, because they're two players who've struggled so much with injury over the last couple of years, maybe even further back for Berrettini. It's a great reward for them if they're both fit. That will be a heck of an arm wrestle. And Katie McNally has played well in the build-up to the Championships as well. I think that she will give Rybakina a test on centre court as well. Number one court also looks good. Katie Swan, the British wildcard, against Madison Keys. Valentin Royer against Sasha Zverev. And Jakub Menšík against Grigor Dimitrov, who, of course, is a wild card this year, having had his injury heartbreak at the Championships a year ago when he was playing so well against Jannik Sinner, as we all recall. Claire, a thought on the number one court program?
8: Well, Katie Swan, fantastic that she's playing on court number one.

0: against Madison Keys. That's going to be an excellent match. But for Katie Swan, this is a young woman who nearly had to retire from the game of tennis because she had so many back problems. And as a promising junior, so much was expected from her. And I think it's been a roller coaster ride. So we love to see something come good at the end of all of that. Fantastic to see her win her first round match. Madison Key, she knows her well. And obviously she's come on the back of winning at Eastbourne. Could it be an upset for Katie Swan? Could the fairy tale for Katie Swan carry on?
1: We will see. She'll certainly have the support of the number one court crowd. Now, we want to continue to hear from you throughout the championships. Loads of you have been getting in touch. Thank you for those messages. If you want to get your questions into the team throughout the day, you can get in touch on X. We are at Wimbledon Radio, on Instagram at Wimbledon Radio Channel, or you can email us at radio@aeltc.com. You can also find us on TikTok to see what we've been up to behind the scenes and some of the famous faces that we have been speaking to. But our question of the day today is, which tennis player makes you feel old? This comes after there was a 24-year age gap between Serena Williams and Maya Joint yesterday. I mean, at this stage of my life, they all make me feel pretty old. I don't know about you, Claire. Anyway, do get in touch via our various social media channels or via the email. Claire, thank you for taking us through what's been a busy day of the championships. 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We'll be on air from 10 a.m. UK time until the end of play on the Wimbledon website and app, as well as in the local area on 87.7 FM. Until then, it's goodbye.
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1: Hello and welcome to The Second Serve, your daily shot of what's been happening on the Wimbledon Radio Channel. I'm Richard Connolly, welcoming you to the broadcast centre roof here at the Championships, where I'm delighted to say I'm in the company of Claire Curran to look back at some of the best bits from today's action. Do remember, matches are still underway at the time of recording, so don't forget, for all the results and the full order of play for Thursday, make sure to head to Wimbledon.com or check the official Wimbledon app. Claire, how would you sum up the action that you've seen today on day three?
0: Well, brilliant weather, another beautiful day at Wimbledon. But today was a day that some of the seeds were tested. We're into the second round. We saw the demise of the recent French Open champion. But overall, this was a day for me that the top players were pushed a little bit more. And we had some wonderful encounters.
1: On that subject, let's start on centre court, where the men's singles champion was in action. Jannik Sinner up against Nuno Borges, and Sinner into round three after a straight sets win.
4: It's been a really good competitive match, this. An excellent test for Jannik Sinner. Nuno Borges has played exceptionally well, but Sinner still a cut above. Match point for a second time. He serves from the royal box end. The block return's going to drop in. Sinner's forehand to the backhand of Borges. Again, it's good and deep from the Portuguese. He's in the point. He goes down the middle. Forehand on the angle from Borges. A shorter slice from Sinner. He's brought Borges in. And as Borges misses, he's knocked Borges out. It was hard work for Jannik Sinner today, but he's through in three sets, and that will be of some relief. And he's into the third round for the fifth consecutive year.
5: Yes, happy. Of course, second set was very, very tough. Felt like first couple of sets we were serving

0: very well, so there were not a lot of, exchanges. But overall, these kind of matches, when you don't have a lot of control, I'm very happy, to win, especially here on this surface. Now I have two wins, and of course, now we see what's coming, but very happy about the result. A couple of things we need to improve, but very happy. So thanks for coming, of course. Support has been amazing. Thank you.
1: So, Claire, it was three sets, but a couple of tie breaks there, and Borges certainly had a big chance in the second set to take it, wasn't able to do so, and Sinner, I'm sure, relieved to have come through more quickly than he was able to do in round one.
2: Yeah, I think it was an important match for Sinner based on that five-set match that he played on the first day. It wasn't an easy match at all for him. He faced a set point in the second set. There was a backhand approach shot. It was missed, and Sinner got away with it. But I think for him overall, three sets, it's another three sets of tennis. He needed that, obviously. He hadn't played any grass court tennis before Wimbledon. But I think he's really growing into this tournament, and he's starting to feel comfortable with a surface that he hasn't played that much on in the lead up to the tournament.
1: Yeah, certainly admitted that there were nerves coming back as the defending champion. First match on centre court on the Monday. Today, he did have some struggles on return. Borges served exceptionally well, over 70% of first serves in throughout the match. Sinner's serving well, He's got over 50 aces through two rounds of the championships. He's up there as among the leading servers in that respect so far. I think the movement was better today. No tumbles like we saw on the opening round. And the fact that he was able to get through in three, he was talking about using the extra time to be able to practice on day four tomorrow when he hasn't got a match. Whereas I think from the sounds of the post-match interview, he didn't really feel like he was able to do a great deal, having played five sets in the opening round. So very valuable for him to come through in three sets. And I think, yes, having seen the match, certainly an improvement on the opening round. So Sinner just starting to build towards being in the right place to challenge later in the fortnight. Other news, the women's top seed Aryna Sabalenka also threw in straight sets, beating McCartney Kessler of the USA.
3: And now the energy and the slap of the hip is Aryna Sabalenka's a third match point. Kessler's serve is good. Huge forehand return from Sabalenka. Another massive forehand from the world number one. Moving forward onto another, and she makes it.
4: Sabalenka.
3: And she takes the win and clenches her fist and marches to the net. And Aryna Sabalenka is through to round three after a thrilling two sets win over McCartney Kessler.
5: Unbelievable match, unbelievable second set, and fully deserved win in the second set for Aryna Sabalenka. She was bold, she was gutsy, she was fearless, and she played better on the bigger points.
3: That was a stunning performance from the world number one. It had to be. She saved four set points in this second set. McCartney Kessler will not come any closer to taking a set off the world number one. And she leaves the court to a standing ovation. They have loved the fearless tennis from the American today. And the world number 57 gave everything in an hour and 39 minutes. And she was part of something special.
6: Aryna, congratulations. You've won in straight sets, but can you tell us how tough an opponent you found McCartney Kessler today?
5: That was a true battle, and I'm super happy that I was able to stay in that second set and to get into the tie break. And that was really a great fight, incredible level in the second set from her. And she really tested me today, and I'm super happy to pass the test. And guys, unbelievable atmosphere. Thank you. Thank you so much.
1: Yeah, and maybe, Claire, a similar story here. Two-set victory, but the second set in particular got very tight for Sabalenka.
2: It was a great performance from Kessler, and she hung in there at the start of that second set. She got rewarded. She had opportunities as well, but 21 consecutive tie breaks at Grand Slam level for Sabalenka. It is extraordinary how she plays these big points. She spoke about it afterwards. She said that the tie break for her, she plays point by point. She doesn't look too far ahead. She doesn't look backwards. And this is an incredible statistic, but it's a little bit like Jannik Sinner today,

0: coming through those tie breaks, coming through the big moments. And I think it's what Sabalenka needed, a little bit of a push, another little bit of a test, but she didn't get taken to three sets.
1: McCartney Kessler is somebody who's won a WTA Tour event on the grass. She was the Nottingham champion last year, so she knows what to do on this surface. And getting into the match there would have given herself a chance, maybe, if she would be able to take it to three. She couldn't do that. Coco Gauff was taken all the way, Claire, and this is a match that you commentated on for the Wimbledon radio channel against Solana Sierra of Argentina. This went all the way to a final set tiebreak. What was the overall takeaway for you from Gauff's performance?
0: Well, she won the last 6 points. It's not necessarily how you start a match, but it's how you finish it.
1: And so she was down 7-4 in the match tiebreak.
0: 7-4, and she was down 5-3 in the third set as well. It was a typical Coco Gauff performance. There was an awful lot of unforced errors. I thought the backhand today, she made more errors on that backhand than I have seen her in recent form. But she found a way, and you felt it for Sierra. She had lost to her twice before. She'd never beaten her. And I think the nerves got the better of her right at that crucial moment towards the end of that third set. But once again, Gauff just hanging in. And, you know, we can criticise some aspects of her game, but the ability to find a way to win and the ability to put away disappointment, it's mentally, the mental strength that it takes to achieve that is massive.
1: I saw a tiny little bit of the match tiebreak at the end, and Gauff's athleticism and her ability to turn points round in really high-pressure situations, I mean, such a positive for her, but so heartbreaking for her opponent.
0: Yes, you felt in that tiebreaker that if Gauff was just going to make her opponent play that extra ball, and because she's such a good athlete and she covers so much of the court, she makes the court feel so small for you. And when those points are really, really needed, a little bit of tension in your arm and the ball suddenly flies out, and it's a very difficult place to be. But there were some positives for Gauff too as well. I thought the second serve held up very well.
1: Yeah.
0: The first serve is a big weapon on this court, but she is, again, she's going to want to improve, but she's going to be very, very happy that she's got another match and another opportunity.
1: Daniil Medvedev, back to the men's, lost the first set to Daniel Merida, and we were a little worried for the number 8 seed against the Spanish player, but he came back to win the next three sets to go through to round 3. In four sets, Daniil Medvedev, are we going to be speaking about him later in the fortnight, do you think, as somebody? I mean, he's got experience of going all the way to the semi-finals.
0: He does, and obviously a former world number one,
1: yeah,
0: and Grand Slam champion. So why not? I think he's been improving every single year on this surface. And, you know, it's four sets. It was three sets on the first day of the championships. That's, you know, not a lot of tennis. He hasn't taken an awful lot out of his body, and he's getting more and more confident. And if we see Daniil Medvedev towards the start of next week, I think he's going to be a threat to anybody.
1: A mention too for a match on centre court that finished just before the time of recording between Barbora Krejcikova and Mira Andreeva, the number 5 seed. And you mentioned it right at the top, Claire. The French Open champion has gone out, finished in quite dramatic circumstances. Krejcikova serving for the match in the third set, having come from a set down, had 7 match points, 40-love, and in all 7 match points in a service game, and then got broken. So Andreeva was nearly back on terms, but Krejcikova then kept herself together, as maybe, you know, only a former Grand Slam champion can in those situations, and broke Andreeva to win the match. Andreeva tossing her racket away at the end in frustration. But Krejcikova, that showed some courage, didn't it? Having lost all those chances to win it on your own serve, to then manage to forget about those missed opportunities and come through in the following game.
0: Yeah, it was very hot on centre court, and that's not just the temperature. Both women there today were at their limit. And this, for me, this wasn't a massive upset. We're talking about the 2024 Wimbledon champion and French Open champion as well, and she's got all of the tools, doesn't she, Krejcikova, that she can disrupt the rhythm of any player on the court. She's aggressive when she needs to be. She can neutralise big, heavy balls as well, and she's so intelligent. But the reports of that match were, for me, it's her ability to cover all of the court. It's the Krejcikova that's a Grand Slam singles champion

0: and Krejcikova, the Grand Slam doubles champion. And you combine those on a grass court, she finishes points, so many points at the net. She brings her opponent in. And, you know, a terrific win for her, well-deserved. She had a tough year last year.
1: Yeah, she was ill in the build-up to the championships as well. She got to the final in Zlatogorsk and then had to withdraw, didn't play it at all, and then missed the following week. And then I saw her in the week before the championships, and she was still feeling the effects at the start of that week. So I think if she'd stayed fit, she might have won the title potentially in Zlatogorsk, won more matches. We might have been talking about her a little bit more, but as we saw 2 years ago, when she didn't come in with a huge amount of form, the more matches she gets under her belt, the better she's likely to get, the better she's likely to feel, the stronger she's likely to feel. We shouldn't rule her out, should we?
0: No, we shouldn't. But she is in a nightmare section in the draw, and it's just not going to get any easier for her. And I think that's probably going to be the question mark. How well does she recover from this match and to be ready for the next one?
1: Well, she'll play her compatriot Nicola Bartunkova, who's the latest kind of from the Czech production line, and then potentially another compatriot, Karolina Muchová, looking ahead to the round, the fourth round, if she gets through her third round match. So that is tough. Sabalenka's in that quarter as well, and Osaka too. So, yeah, there's a lot of exceptional tennis to be played before we're talking about somebody emerging from that particular section of the draw. So some interesting matches so far today here at the Championships. One of our aims, of course, here on the Wimbledon Radio Channel is to bring you a flavour of the Championships every single day. And today we managed to chat to a couple of famous faces making their way to centre court.
2: Tommy, you're here at Wimbledon. Obviously, you are a golfer, but you're here at Wimbledon. What are you most excited for today?
3: It's just always one of our favourite days of the year. So we're very lucky to keep getting invited back, and centre court's so special, isn't it? And I just think Wimbledon is like the most British thing ever, so we love it.
2: Hello, Justin.
4: Hello.
2: How are you doing today?
4: Oh, I'm doing great. This is a kind of one of our favourite days of the year, my wife and ours. You know, for me, obviously, it's like we've got some big events coming up, but, you know, the British summer, this is what it's all about for me.
2: Now, your friend Tommy Fleetwood,
4: yeah,
2: he just came through, and I asked him how your invite for the Royal Box arrives. Does it arrive by Al? He said he's never seen one, but have you seen one?
4: Okay, how does it arrive? Okay, we're always on the road so much.
5: Beautiful green envelope. It's in a beautiful green envelope.
2: Beautiful green envelope, that's
4: when I
2: lovely.
4: Come, it's been open and it's on the office desk and it's all there ready to be, you know, admired and enjoyed. But there's always that mild bit of panic when you leave the house. Have I got the tickets? Did I remember the tickets? But yeah, here we are. We've made it through the gate, so it should be a good day.
2: I'm joined by Hilary and Michael Whitehall. It's so lovely to see you both today. Do you both play tennis?
6: No, I don't play any games or sports of any sort.
7: Spectator.
6: In my youth, I used to be the scorer for the cricket team and all those sort of jobs, and the orange man for the rugby team. So I used to go with the teams, but never played anything.
2: I was going to say, so you two aren't doubles partners?
8: Sadly not. No, I have to rely on other members of the family for that.
6: But Jack's a good player.
8: Jack and Barney, my son, very good players. They don't really ever like being paired with me because I'm a bit of an old croc now.
2: I'm joined by Jack Whitehall. Jack, thank you for giving me your time. How's it going today?
9: Yeah, very good. Very excited to be back at Wimbledon. Looking forward to seeing some great tennis today. It's always a great day.
2: Well, congratulations. You're married, so I see that you're here with your wife.
9: I'm here with my wife, and she's here with me and her in-laws, although we've managed to avoid my parents thus far because we arrived separately, and I'm just trying to see how much of the day we can just have to ourselves before they come and crash it.
2: So do you know what? I actually spoke to your parents earlier today. He did say he's not a very good tennis player, but you're a good tennis player. So I've got to ask you, who would be your dream doubles partner?
9: My dream doubles partner, maybe my old pal Andy Murray. I love to play with Andy Murray. I played against Andy Murray once. That didn't go too well for me, so I'd quite like to have him on my side. I think that would be my dream, would be to play with Andy.
1: So Justin Rose, Tommy Fleetwood, and the Whitehall family among those that we were able to catch up with on the Wimbledon Radio Channel today. Let's take a quick look at what's in store tomorrow. Order of play on centre court: Karolina Pliskova against Iga Świątek, Matteo Berrettini against Artur Fee,

0: Katie McNally against Elena Rybakina. That is an excellent program of matches. Claire, what catches your eye in particular?
1: Well, to see Caroline Pliskova back on centre court. She's a former finalist, a former world number one, playing against Iga Świątek, the first match of the day. I think that's going to be an exceptional match. A little bit of a contrast in their styles. Yeah. Pliskova's going to hit the ball so flat. She's going to try to take time away from Iga Świątek and push her all around the court. That's my match of the day on centre.
0: I'm loving Berrettini against Fiess on centre court as well, because they're two players who've struggled so much with injury over the last couple of years, maybe even further back for Berrettini. It's a great reward for them if they're both fit. That will be a heck of an arm wrestle. And Katie McNally has played well in the build-up to the championships as well. I think that she will give Rybakina a test on centre court as well. Number one court also looks good. Katie Swan, the British wildcard, against Madison Keys. Valentin Royer against Sasha Zverev. And Jakub Menšík against Grigor Dimitrov, who, of course, is a wild card this year, having had his injury heartbreak at the championships a year ago when he was playing so well against Jannik Sinner, as we all recall. Claire, a thought on the number one court program?
1: Well, Katie Swan, fantastic that she's playing on court number one against Madison Keys. That's going to be an excellent match. But for Katie Swan, this is a young woman who nearly had to retire from the game of tennis because she had so many back problems. And as a promising junior, so much was expected from her. And I think it's been a roller coaster ride. So we love to see something come good at the end of all of that. Fantastic to see her win her first round match. Madison Keys, she knows her well. And obviously she's come on the back of winning at Eastbourne. Could it be an upset for Katie Swan? Could the fairy tale for Katie Swan carry on?
0: We will see. She'll certainly have the support of the number one court crowd. Now, we want to continue to hear from you throughout the championships. Loads of you have been getting in touch. Thank you for those messages. If you want to get your questions into the team throughout the day, you can get in touch on X. We are at Wimbledon Radio. On Instagram, at Wimbledon Radio Channel, or you can email us at radio@aeltc.com. You can also find us on TikTok to see what we've been up to behind the scenes and some of the famous faces that we have been speaking to. But our question of the day today is, which tennis player makes you feel old? This comes after there was a 24-year age gap between Serena Williams and Maya Joint yesterday. I mean, at this stage of my life, they all make me feel pretty old. I don't know about you, Claire. Anyway, do get in touch via our various social media channels or via the email. Claire, thank you for taking us through what's been a busy day of the championships. 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We'll be on air from 10 a.m. UK time until the end of play on the Wimbledon website and app, as well as in the local area on 87.7 FM. Until then, it's goodbye.
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0: Hello and welcome to The Second Serve, your daily shot of what's been happening on the Wimbledon Radio Channel. I'm Richard Connolly, welcoming you to the broadcast centre roof here at the Championships, where I'm delighted to say I'm in the company of Claire Curran to look back at some of the best bits from today's action. Do remember, matches are still underway at the time of recording, so don't forget, for all the results and the full order of play for Thursday, make sure to head to Wimbledon.com or check the official Wimbledon app. Claire, how would you sum up the action that you've seen today on day three?
1: Well, brilliant weather, another beautiful day at Wimbledon. But today was a day that some of the seeds were tested. We're into the second round. We saw the demise of the recent French Open champion. But overall, this was a day for me that the top players were pushed a little bit more. And we had some wonderful encounters.
0: On that subject, let's start on centre court, where the men's singles champion was in action. Jannik Sinner up against Nuno Borges, and Sinner into round three after a straight sets win.
4: It's been a really good competitive match, this. An excellent test for Jannik Sinner. Nuno Borges has played exceptionally well, but Sinner still a cut above. Match point for a second time. He serves from the royal box end. The block return is going to drop in. Sinner's forehand to the backhand of Borges. Again, it's good and deep from the Portuguese. He's in the point. He goes down the middle. Forehand on the angle from Borges. A shorter slice from Sinner. He's brought Borges in. As Borges misses, he's knocked Borges out. It was hard work for Jannik Sinner today, but he's through in three sets, and that will be of some relief. And he's into the third round for the fifth consecutive year.
5: Yes, happy. Of course, second set was very, very tough. Felt like first couple of sets we were serving very well, so there were not a lot of, you know, exchanges. But overall, you know, these kind of matches when you don't have a lot of control, I'm very happy, you know, to win, especially here on this surface. Now I have two wins, and of course now we see what's coming. But very happy about the result. A couple of things we need to improve, but very happy. So thanks for coming, of course. Support has been amazing. Thank you.
0: So, Claire, it was three sets, but a couple of tie breaks there, and Borges certainly had a big chance in the second set to take it, wasn't able to do so, and Sinner, I'm sure, relieved to have come through more quickly than he was able to do in round one.
1: Yeah, I think it was an important match for Sinner based on that five-set match that he played on the first day. It wasn't an easy match at all for him. He faced a set point in the second set. There was a backhand approach shot. It was missed, and Sinner got away with it. But I think for him overall, three sets, it's another three sets of tennis. He needed that, obviously. He hadn't played any grass court tennis before Wimbledon. But, you know, I think he's really growing into this tournament, and he's starting to feel comfortable with a surface that he hasn't played that much on in the lead-up to the tournament.
0: Yeah, certainly admitted that there were nerves coming back as the defending champion. First match on centre court on the Monday. Today, he did have some struggles on return. Borges served exceptionally well, over 70% of first serves in throughout the match. Sinner's serving well, you know. He's got over 50 aces through two rounds of the championships. He's up there as among the leading servers in that respect so far. I think the movement was better today. No tumbles like we saw on the opening round. And the fact that he was able to get through in three, he was talking about using the extra time to be able to practice on day four tomorrow when he hasn't got a match. Whereas I think from the sounds of the post-match interview, he didn't really feel like he was able to do a great deal, having played five sets in the opening round. So very valuable for him to come through in three sets. And I think, yes, having seen the match, certainly an improvement on the opening round. So Sinner just starting to build towards being in the right place to challenge later in the fortnight. Other news, the women's top seed Aryna Sabalenka also threw in straight sets, beating McCartney Kessler of the USA.
6: And now the energy and the slap of the hip is Aryna Sabalenka's a third match point. Kessler's serve is good. Huge forehand return from Sabalenka. Another massive forehand from the world number one. Moving forward onto another, and she makes it.
7: Sabalenka.
6: And she takes the win and clenches her fist and marches to the net. And Aryna Sabalenka is through to round three after a thrilling two sets win over McCartney Kessler.
7: Unbelievable match, unbelievable second set, and fully deserved win in the second set for Aryna Sabalenka. She was bold, she was gutsy, she was fearless, and she played better on the bigger points.
6: That was a stunning performance from the world number one. It had to be. She saved four set points in this second set. McCartney Kessler will not come any closer to taking a set off the world number one. And she leaves the court to a standing ovation. They have loved the fearless tennis from the American today. And the world number 57 gave everything in an hour and 39 minutes. And she was part of something special.
8: Arina, congratulations. You've won in straight sets, but can you tell us how tough an opponent you found McCartney-Kessler today?
7: That was a true battle, and I'm super happy that I was able to stay in that second set and to get into the tie break. And that was really a great fight, incredible level in the second set from her. And she really tested me today, and I'm super happy to pass the test. And guys, unbelievable atmosphere. Thank you. Thank you so much.
4: Yeah, and maybe, Claire, a similar story here. Two-set victory, but the second set in particular got very tight for Sabalenka.
1: It was a great performance from Kessler, and she hung in there at the start of that second set. She got rewarded. She had opportunities as well, but 21 consecutive tie breaks at Grand Slam level for Sabalenka. It is extraordinary how she plays these big points. She spoke about it afterwards. She said that the tie break for her, she plays point by point. She doesn't look too far ahead. She doesn't look backwards. And this is an incredible statistic, but it's a little bit like Jannik Sinner today, coming through those tie breaks, coming through the big moments. And I think it's what Sabalenka needed, a little bit of a push, another little bit of a test, but she didn't get taken to three sets.
4: McCartney-Kessler is somebody who's won a WTA Tour event on the grass. She was the Nottingham champion last year, so she knows what to do on this surface. And getting into the match there would have given herself a chance, maybe, if she would be able to take it to three. She couldn't do that. Coco Gauff was taken all the way, Claire, and this is a match that you commentated on for the Wimbledon Radio Channel against Solana Sierra of Argentina. This went all the way to a final set tiebreak. What was the overall takeaway for you from Gauff's performance?
1: Well, she won the last 6 points. It's not necessarily how you start a match, but it's how you finish it.
4: And so she was down 7-4 in the match tiebreak.
1: 7-4, and she was down 5-3 in the third set as well. It was a typical Coco Gauff performance. There was an awful lot of unforced errors. I thought the backhand today, she made more errors on that backhand than I have seen her in recent form. But she found a way, and you felt it for Sierra. She had lost to her twice before. She'd never beaten her. And I think the nerves got the better of her right at that crucial moment towards the end of that third set. But once again, Gauff just hanging in. And you know, we can criticize some aspects of her game, but the ability to find a way to win and the ability to put away disappointment, it's mentally, the mental strength that it takes to achieve that is massive.
4: I saw a tiny little bit of the match tiebreak at the end, and Gauff's athleticism and her ability to turn points round in really high pressure situations, I mean, such a positive for her, but so heartbreaking for her opponent.
1: Yes, you felt in that tiebreaker that if Gauff was just going to make her opponent play that extra ball, and because she's such a good athlete and she covers so much of the court, she makes the court feel so small for you. And when those points are really, really needed, a little bit of tension in your arm and the ball suddenly flies out, and it's a very difficult place to be. But there were some positives for Gauff too as well. I thought the second serve held up very well. Yeah. The first serve is a big weapon on this court, but she's going to want to improve, but she's going to be very, very happy that she's got another match and another opportunity.
4: Daniil Medvedev, back to the men's, lost the first set to Daniel Merida, and we were a little worried for the number 8 seed against the Spanish player, but he came back to win the next three sets to go through to round 3. In four sets, Daniil Medvedev, are we going to be speaking about him later in the fortnight, do you think, as somebody? I mean, he's got experience of going all the way to the semi-finals.
1: He does, and obviously a former world number one,
4: yeah,
1: and Grand Slam champion. So why not? I think he's been improving every single year on this surface. And, you know, it's four sets. It was three sets on the first day of the championships. That's, you know, not a lot of tennis. He hasn't taken an awful lot out of his body, and he's getting more and more confident. And if we see Daniil Medvedev towards the start of next week, I think he's going to be a threat to anybody.
0: A mention too for a match on centre court that finished just before the time of recording between Barbora Krejcikova and Mira Andreeva, the number five seed. And you mentioned it right at the top, Claire. The French Open champion has gone out, finished in quite dramatic

0: dramatic circumstances. Krejcikova serving for the match in the third set, having come from a set down, had seven match points, 40-love, and in all seven match points in a service game, and then got broken. So Andreeva was nearly back on terms, but Krejcikova then kept herself together, as maybe, you know, only a former Grand Slam champion can in those situations, and broke Andreeva to win the match. Andreeva tossing her racket at the way away at the end in frustration. But Krejcikova, that showed some courage, didn't it? Having lost all those chances to win it on your own serve, to then manage to forget about those missed opportunities and come through in the following game.
1: Yeah, it was very hot on centre court, and that's not just the temperature. Both women there today were at their limit. And this, for me, this wasn't a massive upset. We're talking about the 2024 Wimbledon champion and French Open champion as well, and she's got all of the tools, doesn't she, Krejcikova, that she can disrupt the rhythm of any player on the court. She's aggressive when she needs to be. She can neutralise big, heavy balls as well, and she's so intelligent. But there were parts of that match where, for me, it's her ability to cover all of the court. It's the Krejcikova that's a Grand Slam singles champion, and Krejcikova, the Grand Slam doubles champion. And you combine those on a grass court, she finishes points, so many points at the net. She brings her opponent in. And, you know, a terrific win for her, well-deserved. She had a tough year last year.
0: Yeah, she was ill in the build-up to the championships as well. She got to the final in Sertogenbosch and then had to withdraw, didn't play it at all, and then missed the following week. And then I saw her in the week before the championships, and she was still feeling the effects at the start of that week. So I think if she'd stayed fit, she might have won the title potentially in Sertogenbosch, won more matches. We might have been talking about her a little bit more. But as we saw 2 years ago, when she didn't come in with a huge amount of form, the more matches she gets under her belt, the better she's likely to get, the better she's likely to feel, the stronger she's likely to feel. We shouldn't rule her out, should we?
1: No, we shouldn't. But she is in a nightmare section in the draw, and it's just not going to get any easier for her. And I think that's probably going to be the question mark. How well does she recover from this match and to be ready for the next one?
0: Well, she'll play her compatriot Nicola Bartunkova, who's the latest kind of from the Czech production line, and then potentially another compatriot, Karolina Muchová, looking ahead to the fourth round, if she gets through her third round match. So that is tough. Sabalenka's in that quarter as well, and Osaka too. So, yeah, there's a lot of exceptional tennis to be played before we're talking about somebody emerging from that particular section of the draw. So some interesting matches so far today here at the championships. One of our aims, of course, here on the Wimbledon radio channel is to bring you a flavour of the championships every single day. And today we managed to chat to a couple of famous faces making their way to centre court.
2: Tommy, you're here at Wimbledon. Obviously, you are a golfer, but you're here at Wimbledon. What are you most excited for today?
3: It's just always one of our favourite days of the year, so we're very lucky to keep getting invited back, and just centre court so special, isn't it? And I just think Wimbledon is like the most British thing ever, so we love it.
2: Hello, Justin.
4: Hello.
2: How are you doing today?
4: Oh, I'm doing great. This is a kind of one of our favourite days of the year, my wife and ours. You know, for me, obviously, it's like we've got some big events coming up, but, you know, the British summer, this is what it's all about for me.
2: Now, your friend Tommy Fleetwood,
4: yeah,
2: he just came through, and I asked him how your invite for the Royal Box arrives. Does it arrive by Al? He said he's never seen one, but have you seen one?
4: Kay, how does it arrive? Kay, we're always on the road so much.
5: Beautiful green envelope. It's in a beautiful green envelope.
2: Beautiful green envelope. That's lovely.
4: It's been open and it's on the office desk and it's all there ready to be, you know, admired and enjoyed. But there's always that mild bit of panic when you leave the house. Have I got the tickets? Did I remember the tickets? But yeah, here we are. We've made it through the gate, so it should be a good day.
2: I'm joined by Hilary and Michael Whitehall. It's so lovely to see you both today. Do you both play tennis?
6: No, I don't play any games or sports of any sort. In my youth, I used to be the scorer for the cricket team and all those sort of jobs. and the orange man for the rugby team. So I used to go with the teams, but never played anything.
2: I was going to say, so you two aren't doubles partners?
7: Sadly not. No, I have to rely on other members of the family for that.
6: But Jack's a good player.
7: Jack and Barney, my son, very good players. They don't really ever like being paired with me because I'm a bit of an old croc now.
2: I'm joined by Jack Whitehall. Jack, thank you for giving me your time. How's it going today?
8: Yeah, very good. Very excited to be back at Wimbledon. Looking forward to seeing some great tennis today. It's always a great day out.
2: Well, congratulations. You're

0: Andy Murray. I love to play with Andy Murray. I played against Andy Murray once. That didn't go too well for me, so I'd quite like to have him on my side. I think that would be my dream, would be to play with Andy.
1: So Justin Rose, Tommy Fleetwood and the Whitehall family among those that we were able to catch up with on the Wimbledon radio channel today. Let's take a quick look at what's in store tomorrow. Order of play on centre court. Karolina Pliskova against Iga Swiatek. Matteo Berrettini against Artur Fies. Katie McNally against Elena Rybakina. That is an excellent programme of matches. Claire, what catches your eye in particular?
2: Well, to see Caroline Pliskova back on centre court, she's a former finalist, a former world number one, playing against Iga Swiatek, the first match of the day. I think that's going to be an exceptional match. A little bit of a contrast in their styles. Yeah. Pliskova's going to hit the ball so flat. She's going to try to take time away from Iga Swiatek and push her all around the court. That's my match of the day on centre.
1: I'm loving Berrettini against Fies on centre court as well, because they're two players who've struggled so much with injury over the last couple of years, maybe even further back for Berrettini. It's a great reward for them if they're both fit. That will be a heck of an arm wrestle. And Katie McNally has played well in the build-up to the championships as well. I think that she will give Rybakina a test on centre court as well. Number one court also looks good. Katie Swan, the British wildcard, against Madison Keys. Valentin Royer against Sasha Zverev. And Jakub Menchik against Grigor Dimitrov, who, of course, is a wildcard this year, having had his injury heartbreak at the championships a year ago when he was playing so well against Jannik Sinner, as we all recall. Claire, a thought on the number one court programme?
2: Well, Katie Swan, fantastic that she's playing on court number one against Madison Keys. That's going to be an excellent match. But for Katie Swan, this is a young woman who nearly had to retire from the game of tennis because she had so many back problems. And as a promising junior, so much was expected from her. And I think it's been a roller coaster ride. So we love to see something come good at the end of all of that. Fantastic to see her win her first round match. Madison Keys, she knows her well. And obviously she's come on the back of winning at Eastbourne. Could it be an upset for Katie Swan? Could the fairy tale for Katie Swan carry on?
1: We will see. She'll certainly have the support of the number one court crowd. Now, we want to continue to hear from you throughout the championships. Loads of you have been getting in touch. Thank you for those messages. If you want to get your questions into the team throughout the day, you can get in touch on X. We are at Wimbledon Radio. On Instagram, at Wimbledon Radio Channel, or you can email us at radio@aeltc.com. You can also find us on TikTok to see what we've been up to behind the scenes and some of the famous faces that we have been speaking to. But our question of the day today is, which tennis player makes you feel old? This comes after there was a 24-year age gap between Serena Williams and Maya Joint yesterday. I mean, at this stage of my life, they all make me feel pretty old. I don't know about you, Claire. Anyway, do get in touch via our various social media channels or via the email. Claire, thank you for taking us through what's been a busy day of the championships. Make sure you join us on day four. We'll be on air from 10 a.m. UK time until the end of play on the Wimbledon website and app, as well as in the local area on 87.7 FM. Until then, it's goodbye.
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0: Golden Radio Channel. I'm Richard Connolly, welcoming you to the Broadcast Centre roof here at the Championships, where I'm delighted to say I'm in the company of Claire Curran to look back at some of the best bits from today's action. Do remember, matches are still underway at the time of recording, so don't forget for all the results and the full order of play for Thursday, make sure to head to wimbledon.com or check the official Wimbledon app. Claire, how would you sum up the action that you've seen today on day three?
1: Well, brilliant weather, another beautiful day at Wimbledon, but today was a day that some of the seeds were tested. We're into the second round. We saw the demise of the recent French Open champion, but overall this was a day for me that the top players were pushed a little bit more, and we had some wonderful encounters.
0: On that subject, let's start on centre court, where the men's singles champion was in action, Jannik Sinner up against Nuno Borges, and Sinner into round three after a straight sets win.
2: It's been a really good competitive match this, an excellent test for Jannik Sinner. Nuno Borges has played exceptionally well, but Sinner still a cut above. Match point for a second time. He serves from the royal box end, the block return's going to drop in. Sinner's forehand to the backhand of Borges. Again, it's good and deep from the Portuguese. He's in the point. He goes down the middle. Forehand on the angle from Borges. A shorter slice from Sinner. He's brought Borges in. And as Borges misses, he's knocked Borges out. It was hard work for Jannik Sinner today. But he's through in three sets. And that will be of some relief. And he's into the third round for the fifth consecutive year.
3: Yes, happy. Of course, second set was very, very tough. Felt like first couple of sets we were serving very well, so there were not a lot of, you know, exchanges. But overall, you know, these kind of matches when you don't have a lot of control, I'm very happy, you know, to win, especially here on this surface. Now I have two wins, and of course now we see what's coming. But very happy about the result. A couple of things we need to improve, but very happy. So thanks for coming, of course. Support has been amazing. Thank you.
0: So, Claire, it was three sets, but a couple of tie breaks there, and Borges certainly had a big chance in the second set to take it, wasn't able to do so, and Sinner, I'm sure, relieved to have come through more quickly than he was able to do in round one.
1: Yeah, I think it was an important match for Sinner based on that five-set match that he played on the first day. It wasn't an easy match at all for him. He faced a set point in the second set. There was a backhand approach shot that was missed, and Sinner got away with it. But I think for him overall, three sets, it's another three sets of tennis. He needed that, obviously. He hadn't played any grass court tennis before Wimbledon. But you know, I think he's really growing into this tournament, and he's starting to feel comfortable with a surface that he hasn't played that much on in the lead up to the tournament.
0: Yeah, certainly admitted that there were nerves coming back as the defending champion. First match on centre court on the Monday. Today, he did have some struggles on return. Borges served exceptionally well, over 70% of first serves in throughout the match. Sinner's serving well, you know. He's got over 50 aces through two rounds of the championships. He's up there as among the leading servers in that respect so far. I think the movement was better today. No tumbles like we saw on the opening round. And the fact that he was able to get through in three, he was talking about using the extra time to be able to practice on day four tomorrow when he hasn't got a match. Whereas I think from the sounds of the post-match interview, he didn't really feel like he was able to do a great deal, having played five sets in the opening round. So very valuable for him to come through in three sets. And I think, yes, having seen the match, certainly an improvement on the opening round. So Sinner just starting to build towards being in the right place to challenge later in the fortnight. Other news, the women's top seed Aryna Sabalenka also threw in straight sets, beating McCartney Kessler of the USA.
4: And now the energy and the slap of the hip is Aryna Sabalenka's a third match point. Kessler's serve is good. Huge forehand return from Sabalenka. Another massive forehand from the world number one. Moving forward onto another, and she makes it.
5: Sabalenka.
4: And she takes the win and clenches her fist and marches to the net. And Aryna Sabalenka

0: is through to round three after a thrilling two sets win over McCartney Kessler.
1: Unbelievable match, unbelievable second set, and fully deserved win in the second set for Arina Sabalenka. She was bold, she was gutsy, she was fearless, and she played better on the bigger points.
0: That was a stunning performance from the world number one. It had to be. She saved four set points in this second set. McCartney Kessler will not come any closer to taking a set off the world number one. And she leaves the court to a standing ovation. They have loved the fearless tennis from the American today. And the world number 57 gave everything in an hour and 39 minutes. And she was part of something special.
2: Arina, congratulations. You've won in straight sets, but can you tell us how tough an opponent you found McCartney Kessler today?
1: That was a true battle, and I'm super happy that I was able to stay in that second set and to get into the tie break. And that was really a great fight, incredible level in the second set from her. And she really tested me today, and I'm super happy to pass the test. And guys, unbelievable atmosphere. Thank you. Thank you so much.
3: Yeah, and maybe, Claire, a similar story here. Two-set victory, but the second set in particular got very tight for Sabalenka.
4: It was a great performance from Kessler, and she hung in there at the start of that second set. She got rewarded. She had opportunities as well, but 21 consecutive tie breaks at Grand Slam level for Sabalenka. It is extraordinary how she plays these big points. She spoke about it afterwards. She said that the tie break for her, she plays point by point. She doesn't look too far ahead. She doesn't look backwards. And this is an incredible statistic, but it's a little bit like Jannik Sinner today, coming through those tie breaks, coming through the big moments. And I think it's what Sabalenka needed, a little bit of a push, another little bit of a test, but she didn't get taken to three sets.
3: McCartney Kessler is somebody who's won a WTA Tour event on the grass. She was the Nottingham champion last year, so she knows what to do on this surface. And getting into the match there would have given herself a chance, maybe, if she would be able to take it to three. She couldn't do that. Coco Gauff was taken all the way, Claire, and this is a match that you commentated on for the Wimbledon radio channel against Solana Sierra of Argentina. This went all the way to a final set tiebreak. What was the overall takeaway for you from Gauff's performance?
4: Well, she won the last 6 points. It's not necessarily how you start a match, but it's how you finish it.
3: And so she was down 7-4 in the match tiebreak.
4: 7-4, and she was down 5-3 in the third set as well. It was a typical Coco Gauff performance. There was an awful lot of unforced errors. I thought the backhand today, she made more errors on that backhand than I have seen her in recent form. But she found a way, and you felt it for Sierra. She had lost to her twice before. She'd never beaten her. And I think the nerves got the better of her right at that crucial moment towards the end of that third set. But once again, Gauff just hanging in. And, you know, we can criticise some aspects of her game, but the ability to find a way to win and the ability to put away disappointment, it's mentally, the mental strength that it takes to achieve that is massive.
3: I saw a tiny little bit of the match tiebreak at the end, and Gauff's athleticism and her ability to turn points round in really high-pressure situations. I mean, such a positive for her, but so heartbreaking for her opponent.
4: Yes, you felt in that tiebreaker that if Gauff was just going to make her opponent play that extra ball, and because she's such a good athlete and she covers so much of the court, she makes the court feel so small for you. And when those points are really, really needed, a little bit of tension in your arm and the ball suddenly flies out, and it's a very difficult place to be. But there were some positives for Gauff too as well. I thought the second serve held up very well.
3: Yeah.
4: The first serve is a big weapon on this court, but she's going to want to improve, but she's going to be very, very happy that she's got another match and another opportunity.
3: Daniil Medvedev, back to the men's, lost the first set to Daniel Merida, and we were a little worried for the number 8 seed against the Spanish player, but he came back to win the next three sets to go through to round three. In four sets, Daniil Medvedev, are we going to be speaking about him later in the fortnight, do you think, as somebody? I mean, he's got experience of going all the way to the semi.

0: finals.
1: He does, and obviously a former world number one.
0: Yeah.
1: And Grand Slam champion. So why not? I think he's been improving every single year on this surface. And, you know, it's four sets. It was three sets on the first day of the championships. That's, you know, not a lot of tennis. He hasn't taken an awful lot out of his body, and he's getting more and more confident. And if we see Daniil Medvedev towards the start of next week, I think he's going to be a threat to anybody.
0: I mentioned too, for a match on centre court that finished just before the time of recording between Barbora Krejcikova and Mira Andreeva, the number five seed. And you mentioned it right at the top, Claire. The French Open champion has gone out, finished in quite dramatic circumstances. Krejcikova serving for the match in the third set, having come from a set down, had seven match points, 40-love, and in all seven match points in a service game, and then got broken. So Andreeva was nearly back on terms, but Krejcikova then kept herself together, as maybe, you know, only a former Grand Slam champion can in those situations, and broke Andreeva to win the match. Andreeva tossing her racket away at the end in frustration. But Krejcikova, that showed some courage, didn't it? Having lost all those chances to win it on your own serve, to then manage to forget about those missed opportunities and come through in the following game.
1: Yeah, it was very hot on centre court, and that's not just the temperature. Both women there today were at their limit. And this, for me, this wasn't a massive upset. We're talking about the 2024 Wimbledon champion and French Open champion as well, and she's got all of the tools, doesn't she, Krejcikova, that she can disrupt the rhythm of any player on the court. She's aggressive when she needs to be. She can neutralize big heavy balls as well, and she's so intelligent. But there were parts of that match where, for me, it's her ability to cover all of the court. It's the Krejcikova that's a Grand Slam singles champion, and Krejcikova, the Grand Slam doubles champion. And you combine those on a grass court, she finishes points, so many points at the net. She brings her opponent in. And, you know, a terrific win for her, well-deserved. She had a tough year last year.
0: Yeah, she was ill in the build-up to the championships as well. She got to the final in Sertogenbosch and then had to withdraw, didn't play it at all, and then missed the following week. And then I saw her in the week before the championships, and she was still feeling the effects at the start of that week. So I think if she'd stayed fit, she might have won the title potentially in Sertogenbosch, won more matches. We might have been talking about her a little bit more. But as we saw 2 years ago, when she didn't come in with a huge amount of form, the more matches she gets under her belt, the better she's likely to get, the better she's likely to feel, the stronger she's likely to feel. We shouldn't rule her out, should we?
1: No, we shouldn't. But she is in a nightmare section in the draw, and it's just not going to get any easier for her. And I think that's probably going to be the question mark. How well does she recover from this match and to be ready for the next one?
0: Well, she'll play her compatriot Nicola Bartunkova, who's the latest kind of from the Czech production line, and then potentially another compatriot, Karolina Muchova, looking ahead to the fourth round, if she gets through her third round match. So that is tough. Sabalenka's in that quarter as well, and Osaka too. So, yeah, there's a lot of exceptional tennis to be played before we're talking about somebody emerging from that particular section of the draw. So some interesting matches so far today here at the Championships. One of our aims, of course, here on the Wimbledon Radio Channel is to bring you a flavour of the Championships every single day. And today we managed to chat to a couple of famous faces making their way to centre court.
2: Tommy, you're here at Wimbledon. Obviously, you are a golfer, but you're here at Wimbledon. What are you most excited for today?
3: It's just always one of our favourite days of the year, so we're very lucky to keep getting invited back, and just centre court so special, isn't it? And I just think Wimbledon is like the most British thing ever, so we love it.
2: Hello, Justin.
4: Hello.
2: How are you doing today?
4: Oh, I'm doing great. This is a kind of one of our favourite days of the year, my wife and ours. You know, for me, obviously, it's like we've got some big events coming up, but, you know, the British summer, this is what it's all about for me.
2: Now, your friend Tommy Fleetwood,
4: yeah,
2: he just came through, and I asked him how your invite for the Royal Box arrives. Does it arrive by Al? He said he's never seen one, but have you seen one?
4: Okay, how does it arrive? Okay, we're always on the road so much.
5: Beautiful green envelope. It's in a beautiful green envelope.
2: Beautiful green envelope, that's
4: when I
2: lovely.
4: Come, it's been open and it's on the office desk and it's all there ready to be, you know, admired and enjoyed. But there's always that mild bit of panic when you leave the house. Have I got the tickets? Did I remember the tickets? But yeah, here we are.

0: We've made it through the gate, so it should be a good day.
1: I'm joined by Hillary and Michael Whitehall. It's so lovely to see you both today. Do you both play tennis?
2: No, I don't play any games or sports of any sort. In my youth, I used to be the scorer for the cricket team and all those sort of jobs, and the orange man for the rugby team. So I used to go with the teams, but never played anything.
1: I was going to say, so you two aren't doubles partners?
3: Sadly not, no. I have to rely on other members of the family for that.
2: But Jack's a good player.
3: Jack and Barney, my son, very good players. They don't really ever like being paired with me because I'm a bit of an old croc now.
1: I'm joined by Jack Whitehall. Jack, thank you for giving me your time. How's it going today?
4: Yeah, very good. Very excited to be back at Wimbledon. Looking forward to seeing some great tennis today. It's always a great day out.
1: Well, congratulations. You're married, so I see that you're here with your wife.
4: I'm here with my wife, and she's here with me and her in-laws, although we've managed to avoid my parents thus far because we arrived separately, and I'm just trying to see how much of the day we can just have to ourselves before they come and crash it.
1: So do you know what? I actually spoke to your parents earlier today. He did say he's not a very good tennis player, but you're a good tennis player. So I've got to ask you, who would be your dream doubles partner?
4: My dream doubles partner, maybe my old pal Andy Murray. I love to play with Andy Murray. I played against Andy Murray once. That didn't go too well for me, so I'd quite like to have him on my side. I think that would be my dream, would be to play with Andy.
5: So Justin Rose, Tommy Fleetwood and the Whitehall family among those that we were able to catch up with on the Wimbledon radio channel today. Let's take a quick look at what's in store tomorrow. Order of play on centre court. Karolina Pliskova against Iga Swiatek. Matteo Berrettini against Artur Fies. Katie McNally against Elena Rybakina. That is an excellent programme of matches. Claire, what catches your eye in particular?
6: Well, to see Caroline Pliskova back on centre court. She's a former finalist, a former world number one, playing against Iga Swiatek, the first match of the day. I think that's going to be an exceptional match. A little bit of a contrast in their styles. Yeah. Pliskova's going to hit the ball so flat. She's going to try to take time away from Iga Swiatek and push her all around the court. That's my match of the day on centre.
5: I'm loving Berrettini against Fies on centre court as well, because they're two players who've struggled so much with injury over the last couple of years, maybe even further back for Berrettini. It's a great reward for them if they're both fit. That will be a heck of an arm wrestle. And Katie McNally has played well in the build-up to the championships as well. I think that she will give Rybakina a test on centre court as well. Number one court also looks good. Katie Swan, the British wildcard, against Madison Keys. Valentin Royer against Sasha Zverev. And Jakub Menchik against Grigor Dimitrov, who of course is a wild card this year, having had his injury heartbreak at the championships a year ago when he was playing so well against Jannik Sinner, as we all recall. Claire, a thought on the number one court program?
6: Well, Katie Swan, fantastic that she's playing on court number one against Madison Keys. That's going to be an excellent match. But for Katie Swan, this is a young woman who nearly had to retire from the game of tennis because she had so many back problems, and as a promising junior, so much was expected from her, and I think it's been a roller coaster ride. So we love to see something come good at the end of all of that. Fantastic to see her win her first round match. Madison Keys, she knows her well, and obviously she's come on the back of winning at Eastbourne. Could it be an upset for Katie Swan? Could the fairy tale for Katie Swan carry on?
5: We will see. She'll certainly have the support of the number one court crowd. Now, we want to continue to hear from you throughout the championships. Loads of you have been getting in touch. Thank you for those messages. If you want to get your questions into the team throughout the day, you can get in touch on X. We are at Wimbledon Radio, on Instagram at Wimbledon Radio Channel, or you can email us at radio@aeltc.com. You can also find us on TikTok to see what we've been up to behind the scenes and some of the famous faces that we have been speaking to. But our question of the day today is, which tennis player makes you feel old? This comes after there was a 24-year age gap between Serena Williams and Maya Joint yesterday. I mean, at this stage of my life, they all make me feel pretty old. I don't know about you, Claire. Anyway, do get in touch via our various social media channels.

0: 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Claire, thank you for taking us through what's been a busy day of the championships. 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
0: Hello and welcome to The Second Serve, your daily shot of what's been happening on the Wimbledon Radio Channel. I'm Richard Connolly, welcoming you to the broadcast centre roof here at the Championships, where I'm delighted to say I'm in the company of Claire Curran to look back at some of the best bits from today's action. Do remember, matches are still underway at the time of recording, so don't forget, for all the results and the full order of play for Thursday, make sure to head to Wimbledon.com or check the official Wimbledon app. Claire, how would you sum up the action that you've seen today on day three?
3: Well, brilliant weather, another beautiful day at Wimbledon. But today was a day that some of the seeds were tested. We're into the second round. We saw the demise of the grand, recent French Open champion. But overall, this was a day for me that the top players were pushed a little bit more. And we had some wonderful encounters.
0: On that subject, let's start on centre court, where the men's singles champion was in action. Jannik Sinner up against Nuno Borges, and Sinner into round three after a straight sets win.
4: It's been a really good competitive match, this. An excellent test for Jannik Sinner. Nuno Borges has played exceptionally well, but Sinner still a cut above. Match point for a second time. He serves from the royal box end. The block return's going to drop in. Sinner's forehand to the backhand of Borges. Again, it's good and deep from the Portuguese. He's in the point. He goes down the middle. Forehand on the angle from Borges. A shorter slice from Sinner. He's brought Borges in. And as Borges misses, he's knocked Borges out. It was hard work for Jannik Sinner today, but he's through in three sets, and that will be of some relief. And he's into the third round for the fifth consecutive year.
5: Yes, happy. Of course, second set was very, very tough. Felt like first couple of sets we were serving very well, so there were not a lot of, you know, exchanges. But overall, you know, these kind of matches when you don't have a lot of control, I'm very happy, you know, to win, especially here on this surface. Now I have two wins, and of course now we see what's coming. But very happy about the result. A couple of things we need to improve, but very happy. So thanks for coming, of course. Support has been amazing. Thank you.
0: So, Claire, it was three sets, but a couple of tie breaks there, and Borges certainly had a big chance in the second set to take it, wasn't able to do so, and Sinner, I'm sure, relieved to have come through more quickly than he was able to do in round one.
3: Yeah, I think it was an important match for Sinner based on that five-set match that he played on the first day. It wasn't an easy match at all for him. He faced a set point in the second set. There was a backhand approach shot. It was missed, and Sinner got away with it. But I think for him overall, three sets. It's another three sets of tennis. He needed that, obviously. He hadn't played any grass court tennis before Wimbledon. But, you know, I think he's really growing into this tournament and he's starting to feel comfortable with a surface that he hasn't played that much on in the lead up to the tournament.
4: Yeah, certainly admitted that there were nerves coming back as the defending champion. First match on centre court on the Monday. Today, he did have some struggles on return. Borges served exceptionally well, over 70% of first serves in throughout the match. Sinner's serving well, you know. He's got over 50 aces through two rounds of the championships. He's up there as among the leading servers in that respect so far. I think the movement was better today. No tumbles like we saw on the opening round. And the fact that he was able to get through in three, he was talking about using the extra time to be able to practice on day four tomorrow when he hasn't got a match. Whereas I think from the sounds of the post-match interview, he didn't really feel like he was able to do a great deal, having played five sets in the opening round. So very valuable for him to come through in three sets. And I think, yes, having seen the match, certainly an improvement on the opening round. So Sinner just starting to build towards being in the right place to challenge later in the fortnight. Other news, the women's top seed Aryna Sabalenka also threw in straight sets, beating McCartney Kessler of the USA.
6: And now the energy and the slap of the hip is Aryna Sabalenka's a third match point. Kessler's serve is good. Huge forehand return from Sabalenka. Another massive forehand from the world number one. Moving forward onto another, and she makes it.
7: Sabalenka.
6: And she takes the win and clenches her fist and marches to the net. And Aryna Sabalenka is through to round three after a thrilling two sets win over McCartney Kessler.
8: Unbelievable match, unbelievable second set, and fully deserved win in the second set for Aryna Sabalenka. She was bold, she was gutsy, she was fearless, and she played better on the bigger points.
6: That was a stunning performance from the world number one. It had to be. She saved four set points in this second set. McCartney Kessler will not come any closer to taking a set off the world number one. And she leaves the court to a standing ovation. They have loved the fearless tennis from the American today. And the world number 57 gave everything in an hour and 39 minutes. And she was part of something special.
9: Aryna, congratulations. You've won in straight sets, but can you tell us how tough an opponent you found McCartney Kessler today?
8: That was a true battle, and I'm super happy that I was able to stay in that second set and to get into the tie break. And that was really a great fight, incredible level in the second set from her. And she really tested me today, and I'm super happy to pass the test. And guys, unbelievable atmosphere. Thank you. Thank you so much.
4: Yeah, and maybe, Claire, a similar story here. Two-set victory, but the second set in particular got very tight for Sabalenka.
3: It was a great performance from Kessler, and she hung in there at the start of that second set. She got rewarded. She had opportunities as well, but 21 consecutive tie breaks at Grand Slam level for Sabalenka. It is extraordinary how she plays these big points. She spoke about it afterwards. She said that the tie break for her, she plays point by point. She doesn't look too far ahead. She doesn't look backwards. And this is an incredible statistic, but it's a little bit like Jannik Sinner today, coming through those tie breaks, coming through the big moments. And I think it's what Sabalenka needed, a little bit of a push, another little bit of a test, but she didn't get taken to three sets.
4: McCartney Kessler is somebody who's won a WTA Tour event on the grass. She was the Nottingham champion last year, so she knows what to do on this surface. And getting into the match there would have given herself a chance, maybe, if she would be able to take it to three. She couldn't do that. Coco Gauff was taken all the way, Claire, and this is a match that you commentated on for the Wimbledon radio channel against Solana Sierra of Argentina. This went all the way to a final set tie break. What was the overall takeaway for you from Goff's performance?
3: Well, she won the last 6 points. It's not necessarily how you start a match, but it's how you finish it.
4: And so she was down 7-4 in the match tiebreak.
3: 7-4, and she was down 5-3 in the third set as well. It was a typical Coco Gauff performance. There was an awful lot of unforced errors. I thought the backhand today, she made more errors on that backhand than I have seen her in recent form. But she found a way, and you felt it for Sierra. She had lost her twice before. She'd never beaten her. And I think the nerves got the better of her right at that crucial moment towards the end of that third set. But once again, Gauff just hanging in. And, you know, we can criticise some aspects of her game, but the ability to find a way to win and the ability to put away disappointment, it's mentally, the mental strength that it takes to achieve that is massive.
4: I saw a tiny little bit of the match tiebreak at the end, and Gauff's athleticism and her ability to turn points round in really high-pressure situations, I mean, such a positive for her, but so heartbreaking for her opponent.
3: Yes, you felt in that tiebreaker that if Gauff was just going to make her opponent play that extra ball, and because she's such a good athlete and she covers so much of the court, she makes the court feel so small for you. And when those points are really, really needed, a little bit of tension in your arm and the ball suddenly flies out, and it's a very difficult place to be. But there were some positives for Gauff too as well. I thought the second serve held up very well. Yeah. The first serve is a big weapon on this court, but she's going to want to improve, but she's going to be very, very happy that she's got another match and another opportunity.
4: Daniil Medvedev, back to the men's, lost the first set to Daniel Merida, and we were a little worried for the number 8 seed against the Spanish player, but he came back to win the next 3 sets to go through to round 3. In 4 sets, Daniil Medvedev, are we going to be speaking about him later in the fortnight, do you think, as somebody? I mean, he's got experience of going all the way to the semi-finals.
3: He does, and obviously a former world number one,
4: yeah,
3: and Grand Slam champion. So why not? I think he's been improving every single year on this surface. And, you know, it's 4 sets. It was 3 sets on the first day of the championships. That's, you know, not a lot of tennis. He hasn't taken an awful lot out of his body, and he's getting more and more confident. And if we see Daniil Medvedev towards the start of next week, I think he's going to be a threat to anybody.
4: I mentioned too, for a match on centre court that finished just before the time of recording between Barbora Krejcikova and Mira Andreeva, the number 5 seed, and you mentioned it right at the top, Claire. The French Open champion has gone out, finished in quite dramatic circumstances. Krejcikova, serving for the match in the third set, having come from a set down, had 7 match points, 40 love, and in all 7 match points in a service game, and then got broken. So Andreeva was nearly back on terms, but Krejcikova then kept herself together, as maybe, you know, only a former Grand Slam champion can in those situations, and broke Andreeva to win the match. Andreeva tossing her racket away at the end in frustration. But Krejcikova, that showed some courage, didn't it? Having lost all those chances to win it on your own serve, to then manage to forget about those missed opportunities and come through in the following game.
3: Yeah, it was very hot on centre court, and that's not just the temperature. Both women there today were at their limit. And this, for me, this wasn't a massive upset. We're talking about the 2024 Wimbledon champion and French Open champion as well, and she's got all of the tools, doesn't she, Krejcikova, that she can disrupt the rhythm of any player on the court. She's aggressive when she needs to be. She can neutralise big, heavy balls as well, and she's so intelligent. But there were parts of that match where, for me, it's her ability to cover all of the court. It's the Krejcikova that's a Grand Slam singles champion, and Krejcikova, the Grand Slam doubles champion. And you combine those on a grass court, she finishes points, so many points at the net. She brings her opponent in. And, you know, a terrific win for her, well-deserved. She had a tough year last year.
4: Yeah, she was ill in the build-up to the championships as well. She got to the final in Setoganbos and then had to withdraw, didn't play it at all, and then missed the following week. And then I saw her in the week before the championships, and she was still feeling the effects at the start of that week. So I think if she'd stayed fit, she might have won the title potentially in Setoganbos, won more matches. We might have been talking about her a little bit more, but as we saw 2 years ago when she didn't come in with a huge amount of form, the more matches she gets under her belt, the better she's likely to get, the better she's likely to feel, the stronger she's likely to feel. We shouldn't rule her out, should we?
3: No, we shouldn't. But she is in a nightmare section in the draw, and it's just not going to get any easier for her. And I think that's probably going to be the question mark. How well does she recover from this match and to be ready for the next one?
4: Well, she'll play her compatriot Nicola Bartunkova, who's the latest kind of from the Czech production line, and then potentially another compatriot, Karolina Muchová, looking ahead to the fourth round if she gets through her third round match. So that is tough. Sabalenka's in that quarter as well, and Osaka too. So, yeah, there's a lot of exceptional

0: tennis to be played before we're talking about somebody emerging from that particular section of the draw. So some interesting matches so far today here at the Championships. One of our aims, of course, here on the Wimbledon Radio Channel is to bring you a flavour of the Championships every single day. And today we managed to chat to a couple of famous faces making their way to centre court.
1: Tommy, you're here at Wimbledon. Obviously, you are a golfer, but you're here at Wimbledon. What are you most excited for today?
2: It's just always one of our favourite days of the year. So we're very lucky to keep getting invited back, and centre court's so special, isn't it? And I just think Wimbledon is like the most British thing ever, so we love it.
1: Hello, Justin.
3: Hello.
1: How are you doing today?
3: Oh, I'm doing great. This is a kind of one of our favourite days of the year, my wife and ours. You know, for me, obviously, it's like we've got some big events coming up, but you know, the British summer, this is what it's all about for me.
1: Now, your friend Tommy Fleetwood,
3: yeah,
1: he just came through and I asked him how your invite for the Royal Box arrived. Does it arrive by Al? He said he's never seen one, but have you seen one?
3: Okay, how does it arrive? Okay, we're always on the road so much.
4: Beautiful green envelope. In a beautiful green envelope.
1: Beautiful green envelope, that's
3: when I
1: lovely.
3: Come, it's been open and it's on the office desk and it's all there ready to be, you know, admired and enjoyed. But there's always that mild bit of panic when you leave the house. Have I got the tickets? Did I remember the tickets? But yeah, here we are. We've made it through the gate, so it should be a good day.
1: I'm joined by Hillary and Michael Whitehall. It's so lovely to see you both today. Do you both play tennis?
5: No, I don't play any games or sports of any sort. In my youth, I used to be the scorer for the cricket team and all those sort of jobs, and the orange man for the rugby team. So I used to go with the teams, but never played anything.
1: I was going to say, so you two aren't doubles partners?
6: Sadly not. No, I have to rely on other members of the family for that.
5: But Jack's a good player.
6: Jack and Barney, my son, very good players. They don't really ever like being paired with me because I'm a bit of an old croc now.
1: I'm joined by Jack Whitehall. Jack, thank you for giving me your time. How's it going today?
7: Yeah, very good. Very excited to be back at Wimbledon. Looking forward to seeing some great tennis today. It's always a great day.
1: Well, congratulations. You're married, so I see that you're here with your wife.
7: I'm here with my wife, and she's here with me and her in-laws, although we've managed to avoid my parents thus far because we arrived separately, and I'm just trying to see how much of the day we can just have to ourselves before they come and crash it.
1: So do you know what? I actually spoke to your parents earlier today. He did say he's not a very good tennis player, but you're a good tennis player. So I've got to ask you, who would be your dream doubles partner?
7: My dream doubles partner, maybe my old pal Andy Murray. I'd love to play with Andy Murray. I played against Andy Murray once. That didn't go too well for me, so I'd quite like to have him on my side. I think that would be my dream, would be to play with Andy.
0: So Justin Rose, Tommy Fleetwood and the Whitehall family among those that we were able to catch up with on the Wimbledon radio channel today. Let's take a quick look at what's in store tomorrow. Order of play on centre court. Karolina Pliskova against Iga Swiatek. Matteo Berrettini against Artur Fies. Katie McNally against Elena Rybakina. That is an excellent program of matches. Claire, what catches your eye in particular?
8: Well, to see Caroline Pliskova back on center court. She's a former finalist, a former world number one, playing against Iga Swiatek, the first match of the day. I think that's going to be an exceptional match. A little bit of a contrast in their styles. Yeah. Pliskova's going to hit the ball so flat. She's going to try to take time away from Iga Swiatek and push her all around the court. That's my match of the day on centre.
0: I'm loving Berrettini against Fies on centre court as well, because they're two players who've struggled so much with injury over the last couple of years, maybe even further back for Berrettini. It's a great reward for them if they're both fit. That will be a heck of an arm wrestle. And Katie McNally has played well in the build-up to the Championships as well. I think that she will give Rybakina a test on centre court as well. Number one court also looks good. Katie Swan, the British wildcard, against Madison Keys. Valentin Royer against Sasha Zverev. And Jakub Menchik against Grigor Dimitrov, who, of course, is a wild card this year, having had his injury heartbreak at the Championships a year ago when he was playing so well against Jannik Sinner, as we all recall. Claire, a thought on the number one court program?
8: Well, Katie Swan, fantastic that she's playing on court number one against Madison Keys. That's going to be an excellent match. But for Katie Swan, this is a young woman who nearly had to retire from the game of tennis because she had so many back problems. And as a promising junior, so much was expected from her. And I think it's been a roller coaster ride. So we love to see something come good at the end of all of that. Fantastic to see her win her first round match. Madison Keys, she knows her well. And obviously she's come on the back of winning at Eastbourne. Could it be an upset for Katie Swan? Could the fairy tale for Katie Swan carry on?
0: We will see. She'll certainly have the support of the number one court crowd. Now, we want to continue to hear from you throughout the championships. Loads of you have been getting in touch. Thank you for those messages. If you want to get your questions into the team throughout the day, you can get in touch on X. We are at Wimbledon Radio, on Instagram at Wimbledon Radio Channel, or you can email us at radio@aeltc.com. You can also find us on TikTok to see what we've been up to behind the scenes and some of the famous faces that we have been speaking to. But our question of the day today is, which tennis player makes you feel old? This comes after there was a 24-year age gap between Serena Williams and Maya Joint yesterday. I mean, at this stage of my life, they all make me feel pretty old. I don't know about you, Claire. Anyway, do get in touch via our various social media channels or via the email. Claire, thank you for taking us through what's been a busy day of the championships. Make sure you join us on day four. We'll be on air from 10 a.m. UK time until the end of play on the Wimbledon website and app, as well as in the local area on 87.7 FM. Until then, it's goodbye.
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0: Hello and welcome to The Second Serve, your daily shot of what's been happening on the Wimbledon Radio Channel. I'm Richard Connolly, welcoming you to the broadcast centre roof here at the Championships, where I'm delighted to say I'm in the company of Claire Curran to look back at some of the best bits from today's action. Do remember, matches are still underway at the time of recording, so don't forget, for all the results and the full order of play for Thursday, make sure to head to Wimbledon.com or check the official Wimbledon app. Claire, how would you sum up the action that you've seen today on day three?
8: Well, brilliant weather, another beautiful day at Wimbledon, but today was a day that some of the seeds were tested. We're into the second round. We saw the demise of the recent French Open champion, but overall this was a day for me that the top players were pushed a little bit more, and we had some wonderful encounters.
0: On that subject, let's start on centre court, where the men's singles champion was in action, Jannik Sinner up against Nuno Borges, and Sinner into round three after a straight sets win. It's been a really good competitive match this, an excellent test for Jannik Sinner. Nuno Borges has played exceptionally well, but Sinner still a cut above. Match point for a second time. He serves from the royal box end, the block return's going to drop in. Sinner's forehand to the backhand of Borges. Again, it's good and deep from the Portuguese. He's in the point. He goes down the middle. Forehand on the angle from Borges. A shorter slice from Sinner. He's brought Borges in. As Borges misses, he's knocked Borges out. It was hard work for Jannik Sinner today, but he's through in three sets, and that will be of some relief. And he's into the third round for the fifth consecutive year.
11: Yes, happy. Of course, second set was very, very tough. Felt like first couple of sets we were serving very well, so there were not a lot of, you know, exchanges. But overall, you know, these kind of matches when you don't have a lot of

0: control. I'm very happy, you know, to win, especially here on this surface. Now I have two wins, and of course now we see what's coming, but very happy about the result. A couple of things we need to improve, but very happy. So thanks for coming, of course. Support has been amazing. Thank you.
1: So, Claire, it was three sets, but a couple of tie breaks there, and Borges certainly had a big chance in the second set to take it, wasn't able to do so, and Sinner, I'm sure, relieved to have come through more quickly than he was able to do in round one.
2: Yeah, I think it was an important match for Sinner based on that five-set match that he played on the first day. It wasn't an easy match at all for him. He faced a set point in the second set. There was a backhand approach shot. It was missed, and Sinner got away with it. But I think for him overall, three sets, it's another three sets of tennis. He needed that, obviously. He hadn't played any grass court tennis before Wimbledon. But you know, I think he's really growing into this tournament, and he's starting to feel comfortable with a surface that he hasn't played that much on in the lead-up to the tournament.
1: Yeah, certainly admitted that there were nerves coming back as the defending champion. First match on centre court on the Monday. Today, he did have some struggles on return. Borges served exceptionally well, over 70% of first serves in throughout the match. Sinner's serving well, you know. He's got over 50 aces through two rounds of the championships. He's up there as among the leading servers in that respect so far. I think the movement was better today. No tumbles like we saw on the opening round. And the fact that he was able to get through in three, he was talking about using the extra time to be able to practice on day four tomorrow when he hasn't got a match. Whereas I think from the sounds of the post-match interview, he didn't really feel like he was able to do a great deal, having played five sets in the opening round. So very valuable for him to come through in three sets. And I think, yes, having seen the match, certainly an improvement on the opening round. So Sinner just starting to build towards being in the right place to challenge later in the fortnight. Other news, the women's top seed Aryna Sabalenka also threw in straight sets, beating McCartney Kessler of the USA.
3: And now the energy and the slap of the hip is Aryna Sabalenka's a third match point. Kessler's serve is good. Huge forehand return from Sabalenka. Another massive forehand from the world number one. Moving forward onto another, and she makes it.
4: Sabalenka.
3: And she takes the win and clenches her fist and marches to the net. And Aryna Sabalenka is through to round three after a thrilling two sets win over McCartney Kessler.
5: Unbelievable match, unbelievable second set, and fully deserved win in the second set for Aryna Sabalenka. She was bold, she was gutsy, she was fearless, and she played better on the bigger points.
3: That was a stunning performance from the world number one. It had to be. She saved four set points in this second set. McCartney Kessler will not come any closer to taking a set off the world number one. And she leaves the court to a standing ovation. They have loved the fearless tennis from the American today. And the world number 57 gave everything in an hour and 39 minutes. And she was part of something special.
6: Aryna, congratulations. You've won in straight sets, but can you tell us how tough an opponent you found McCartney Kessler today?
5: That was a true battle, and I'm super happy that I was able to stay in that second set and to get into the tie break. And that was really a great fight, incredible level in the second set from her. And she really tested me today, and I'm super happy to pass the test. And guys, unbelievable atmosphere. Thank you. Thank you so much.
1: Yeah, and maybe, Claire, a similar story here. Two-set victory, but the second set in particular got very tight for Sabalenka.
2: It was a great performance from Kessler, and she hung in there at the start of that second set. She got rewarded. She had opportunities as well, but 21 consecutive tie breaks at Grand Slam level for Sabalenka. It is extraordinary how she plays these big points. She spoke about it afterwards. She said that the tie break for her, she plays point by point. She doesn't look too far ahead. She doesn't look backwards. And this is an incredible statistic, but it's a little bit like Jannik Sinner today, coming through those tie breaks, coming through the big moments. And I think it's what Sabalenka needed, a little bit of a push.

0: another little bit of a test, but she didn't get taken to three sets.
1: McCartney Kessler is somebody who's won a WTA Tour event on the grass. She was the Nottingham champion last year, so she knows what to do on this surface. And getting into the match there would have given herself a chance, maybe, if she would be able to take it to three. She couldn't do that. Coco Gauff was taken all the way, Claire, and this is a match that you commentated on for the Wimbledon radio channel against Solana Sierra of Argentina. This went all the way to a final set tiebreak. What was the overall takeaway for you from Gauff's performance?
0: Well, she won the last 6 points. It's not necessarily how you start a match, but it's how you finish it.
1: And so she was down 7-4 in the match tiebreak.
0: 7-4, and she was down 5-3 in the third set as well. It was a typical Coco Gauff performance. There was an awful lot of unforced errors. I thought the backhand today, she made more errors on that backhand than I have seen her in recent form. But she found a way, and you felt it for Sierra. She had lost to her twice before. She'd never beaten her. And I think the nerves got the better of her right at that crucial moment towards the end of that third set. But once again, Gauff just hanging in. And, you know, we can criticise some aspects of her game, but the ability to find a way to win and the ability to put away disappointment, it's mentally, the mental strength that it takes to achieve that is massive.
1: I saw a tiny little bit of the match tiebreak at the end, and Gauff's athleticism and her ability to turn points round in really high-pressure situations. I mean, such a positive for her, but so heartbreaking for her opponent.
0: Yes, you felt in that tiebreaker that if Gauff was just going to make her opponent play that extra ball, and because she's such a good athlete and she covers so much of the court, she makes the court feel so small for you. And when those points are really, really needed, a little bit of tension in your arm and the ball suddenly flies out, and it's a very difficult place to be. But there were some positives for Gauff too as well. I thought the second serve held up very well.
1: Yeah.
0: The first serve is a big weapon on this court, but she's going to want to improve, but she's going to be very, very happy that she's got another match and another opportunity.
1: Daniil Medvedev, back to the men's, lost the first set to Daniel Merida, and we were a little worried for the number 8 seed against the Spanish player, but he came back to win the next three sets to go through to round 3. In four sets, Daniil Medvedev, are we going to be speaking about him later in the fortnight, do you think, as somebody? I mean, he's got experience of going all the way to the semi-finals.
0: He does, and obviously a former world number one,
1: yeah,
0: and Grand Slam champion. So why not? I think he's been improving every single year on this surface. And, you know, it's four sets. It was three sets on the first day of the championships. That's, you know, not a lot of tennis. He hasn't taken an awful lot out of his body, and he's getting more and more confident. And if we see Daniil Medvedev towards the start of next week, I think he's going to be a threat to anybody.
1: I mentioned too, for a match on centre court that finished just before the time of recording between Barbora Krejcikova and Mira Andreeva, the number 5 seed, and you mentioned it right at the top, Claire. The French Open champion has gone out, finished in quite dramatic circumstances. Krejcikova serving for the match in the third set, having come from a set down, had 7 match points, 40-love, and in all 7 match points in a service game, and then got broken. So Andreeva was nearly back on terms, but Krejcikova then kept herself together, as maybe, you know, only a former Grand Slam champion can in those situations, and broke Andreeva to win the match. Andreeva tossing her racket away at the end in frustration. But Krejcikova, that showed some courage, didn't it? Having lost all those chances to win it on your own serve, to then manage to forget about those missed opportunities and come through in the following game.
0: Yeah, it was very hot on centre court, and that's not just the temperature. Both women there today were at their limit. And this, for me, this wasn't a massive upset. We're talking about the 2024 Wimbledon champion and French Open champion as well, and she's got all of the tools, doesn't she, Krejcikova, that she can disrupt the rhythm of any player on the court. She's aggressive when she needs to be. She can neutralize big heavy balls as well, and she's so intelligent. But there were parts of that match where, for me, it's her ability to cover all of the court. It's the Krejcikova that's a Grand Slam singles champion and Krejcikova the Grand Slam doubles champion, and you combine those on a grass court, she finishes points, so many points

0: as we saw 2 years ago when she didn't come in with a huge amount of form, the more matches she gets under her belt, the better she's likely to get, the better she's likely to feel, the stronger she's likely to feel. We shouldn't rule her out, should we?
1: No, we shouldn't. But she is in a nightmare section in the draw, and it's not, it's just not going to get any easier for her. And I think that's probably going to be the question mark. How well does she recover from this match and to be ready for the next one?
0: Well, she'll play her compatriot Nicola Bartunkova, who's the latest kind of from the Czech production line, and then potentially another compatriot, Karolina Muchova, looking ahead to the round, the fourth round, if she gets through her third round match. So that is tough. Sabalenka's in that quarter as well, and Osaka too. So, yeah, there's a lot of exceptional tennis to be played before we're talking about somebody emerging from that particular section of the draw. So some interesting matches so far today here at the Championships. One of our aims, of course, here on the Wimbledon Radio Channel is to bring you a flavour of the Championships every single day. And today we managed to chat to a couple of famous faces making their way to centre court.
2: Tommy, you're here at Wimbledon. Obviously, you are a golfer, but you're here at Wimbledon. What are you most excited for today?
3: It's just always one of our favourite days of the year, so we're very lucky to keep getting invited back, and just centre court's so special, isn't it? And I just think Wimbledon is like the most British thing ever, so we love it.
2: Hello, Justin.
4: Hello.
2: How are you doing today?
4: Oh, I'm doing great. This is a kind of one of our favourite days of the year, my wife and ours. You know, for me, obviously, it's like we've got some big events coming up, but you know, the British summer, this is what it's all about for me.
2: Now, your friend Tommy Fleetwood,
4: yeah,
2: he just came through, and I asked him how your invite for the Royal Box arrives. Does it arrive by Al? He said he's never seen one, but have you seen one?
4: Okay, how does it arrive? Okay, we're always on the road so much.
5: Beautiful green envelope. It's in a beautiful green envelope.
2: Beautiful green envelope, that's
4: when I
2: lovely.
4: Come, it's been open and it's on the office desk and it's all there ready to be, you know, admired and enjoyed. But there's always that mild bit of panic when you leave the house. Have I got the tickets? Did I remember the tickets? But yeah, here we are. We've made it through the gate, so it should be a good day.
2: I'm joined by Hillary and Michael Whitehall. It's so lovely to see you both today. Do you both play tennis?
6: No, I don't play any games or sports of any sort. In my youth, I used to be the scorer for the cricket team and all those sort of jobs, and the orange man for the rugby team. So I used to go with the teams, but never played anything.
2: I was going to say, so you two aren't doubles partners?
7: Sadly not, no. I have to rely on other members of the family for that.
6: But Jack's a good player.
7: Jack and Barney, my son, very good players. They don't really ever like being paired with me because I'm a bit of an old croc now.
2: I'm joined by Jack Whitehall. Jack, thank you for giving me your time. How's it going today?
8: Yeah, very good. Very excited to be back at Wimbledon. Looking forward to seeing some great tennis today. It's always a great day out.
2: Well, congratulations, you're married, so I see that you're here with your wife.
8: I'm here with my wife, and she's here with me and her in-laws, although we've managed to avoid my parents thus far because we arrived separately, and I'm just trying to see how much of the day we can just have to ourselves before they come and crash it.
2: So do you know what? I actually spoke to your parents earlier today. He did say he's not a very good tennis player, but you're a good tennis player. So I've got to ask you, who would be your dream doubles partner?
8: My dream doubles partner, maybe my old pal Andy Murray. I'd love to play with Andy Murray. I played against Andy Murray once. That didn't go too well for me, so I'd quite like to have him on my side. I think that would be my dream, would be to play with Andy.
0: So Justin Rose, Tommy Fleetwood and the Whitehall family among those that we were able to catch up with on the Wimbledon radio channel today. Let's take a quick look at what's in store tomorrow. Order of play on centre court. Karolina Pliskova against Iga Swiatek. Matteo Berrettini against Artur Fies. Katie McNally against Elena Rybakina. That is an excellent program of matches. Claire, what catches your eye in particular?
1: Well, to see Caroline Pliskova back on centre court. She's a former finalist, a former world number one, playing against Iga Swiatek, the first match of the day. I think that's going to be an exceptional match. A little bit of a contrast in their styles. Yeah. Pliskova's going to hit the ball so flat. She's going to try to take time away from Iga Swiatek and push her all around the court. That's my match of the day on centre.
0: I'm loving Berrettini against Fies on centre court as well, because they're two players who've struggled so much with injury over the last

0: couple of years, maybe even further back for Berrettini. It's a great reward for them if they're both fit. That will be a heck of an arm wrestle. And Katie McNally has played well in the build-up to the championships as well. I think that she will give Rybakina a test on centre court as well. Number one court also looks good. Katie Swan, the British wildcard, against Madison Keys. Valentin Royer against Sasha Zverev. And Jakub Menchik against Grigor Dimitrov, who of course is a wild card this year, having had his injury heartbreak at the championships a year ago when he was playing so well against Jannik Sinner, as we all recall. Claire, a thought on the number one court programme?
1: Well, Katie Swan, fantastic that she's playing on court number one against Madison Keys. That's going to be an excellent match. But for Katie Swan, this is a young woman who nearly had to retire from the game of tennis because she had so many back problems. And as a promising junior, so much was expected from her. And I think it's been a roller coaster ride. So we love to see something come good at the end of all of that. Fantastic to see her win her first round match. Madison Keys, she knows her well. And obviously she's come on the back of winning at Eastbourne. Could it be an upset for Katie Swan? Could the fairy tale for Katie Swan carry on?
0: We will see. She'll certainly have the support of the number one court crowd. Now, we want to continue to hear from you throughout the championships. Loads of you have been getting in touch. Thank you for those messages. If you want to get your questions into the team throughout the day, you can get in touch on X. We are at Wimbledon Radio. On Instagram, at Wimbledon Radio Channel, or you can email us at radio@aeltc.com. You can also find us on TikTok to see what we've been up to behind the scenes and some of the famous faces that we have been speaking to. But our question of the day today is, which tennis player makes you feel old? This comes after there was a 24-year age gap between Serena Williams and Maya Joint yesterday. I mean, at this stage of my life, they all make me feel pretty old. I don't know about you, Claire. Anyway, do get in touch via our various social media channels or via the email. Claire, thank you for taking us through what's been a busy day of the championships. 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We'll be on air from 10 a.m. UK time until the end of play on the Wimbledon website and app, as well as in the local area on 87.7 FM. Until then, it's goodbye.
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0: Hello and welcome to The Second Serve, your daily shot of what's been happening on the Wimbledon Radio Channel. I'm Richard Connolly, welcoming you to the broadcast centre roof here at the Championships, where I'm delighted to say I'm in the company of Claire Curran to look back at some of the best bits from today's action. Do remember, matches are still underway at the time of recording, so don't forget, for all the results and the full order of play for Thursday, make sure to head to Wimbledon.com or check the official Wimbledon app. Claire, how would you sum up the action that you've seen today on day three?
1: Well, brilliant weather, another beautiful day at Wimbledon. But today was a day that some of the seeds were tested. We're into the second round. We saw the demise of the recent French Open champion. But overall, this was a day for me that the top players were pushed a little bit more. And we had some wonderful encounters.
0: On that subject, let's start on centre court, where the men's singles champion was in action, Jannik Sinner up against Nuno Borges, and Sinner into round three after a straight sets win.
4: It's been a really good competitive match this, an excellent test for Jannik Sinner. Nuno Borges has played exceptionally well, but Sinner still a cut above. Match point for a second time.

0: serves from the royal box end. The block return's going to drop in. Sinner's forehand to the backhand of Borges. Again, it's good and deep from the Portuguese. He's in the point. He goes down the middle. Forehand on the angle from Borges. A shorter slice from Sinner. He's brought Borges in. And as Borges misses, he's knocked Borges out. It was hard work for Yannick Sinner today, but he's through in three sets, and that will be of some relief. And he's into the third round for the fifth consecutive year.
1: Yes, happy. Of course, second set was very, very tough. Felt like first couple of sets we were serving very well, so there were not a lot of, you know, exchanges. But overall, you know, these kind of matches when you don't have a lot of control, I'm very happy, you know, to win, especially here on this surface. Now I have two wins, and of course now we see what's coming, but very happy about the result. A couple of things we need to improve, but very happy. So thanks for coming, of course. Support has been amazing. Thank you.
0: So, Claire, it was three sets, but a couple of tie breaks there, and Borges certainly had a big chance in the second set to take it, wasn't able to do so, and Sinner, I'm sure, relieved to have come through more quickly than he was able to do in round one.
2: Yeah, I think it was an important match for Sinner based on that five-set match that he played on the first day. It wasn't an easy match at all for him. He faced a set point in the second set. There was a backhand approach shot that was missed, and Sinner got away with it. But I think for him overall, three sets, it's another three sets of tennis. He needed that, obviously. He hadn't played any grass court tennis before Wimbledon. But you know, I think he's really growing into this tournament, and he's starting to feel comfortable with a surface that he hasn't played that much on in the lead-up to the tournament.
0: Yeah, certainly admitted that there were nerves coming back as the defending champion. First match on centre court on the Monday. Today, he did have some struggles on return. Borges served exceptionally well, over 70% of first serves in throughout the match. Sinner's serving well, you know. He's got over 50 aces through two rounds of the championships. He's up there as among the leading servers in that respect so far. I think the movement was better today. No tumbles like we saw on the opening round. And the fact that he was able to get through in three, he was talking about using the extra time to be able to practice on day four tomorrow when he hasn't got a match. Whereas I think from the sounds of the post-match interview, he didn't really feel like he was able to do a great deal, having played five sets in the opening round. So very valuable for him to come through in three sets. And I think, yes, having seen the match, certainly an improvement on the opening round. So Sinner just starting to build towards being in the right place to challenge later in the fortnight. Other news, the women's top seed Aryna Sabalenka also threw in straight sets, beating McCartney Kessler of the USA.
3: And now the energy and the slap of the hip is Aryna Sabalenka's a third match point. Kessler's serve is good. Huge forehand return from Sabalenka. Another massive forehand from the world number one. Moving forward onto another, and she makes it.
4: Sabalenka.
3: And she takes the win and clenches her fist and marches to the net. And Aryna Sabalenka is through to round three after a thrilling two sets win over McCartney Kessler.
5: Unbelievable match, unbelievable second set, and fully deserved win in the second set for Aryna Sabalenka. She was bold, she was gutsy, she was fearless, and she played better on the bigger points.
3: That was a stunning performance from the world number one. It had to be. She saved four set points in this second set. McCartney Kessler will not come any closer to taking a set off the world number one. And she leaves the court to a standing ovation. They have loved the fearless tennis from the American today. And the world number 57 gave everything in an hour and 39 minutes. And she was part of something special.
6: Aryna, congratulations. You've won in straight sets, but can you tell us how tough an opponent you found McCartney Kessler today?
5: That was a true battle, and I'm super happy that I was able to stay in that second set and to get into the tie break. And that was really a great fight, incredible level in the second set from her. And she really tested me today, and I'm super happy to pass the test. And guys, unbelievable atmosphere. Thank you so much.
0: Yeah, and maybe, Claire, a similar story here. Two-set victory, but the second set in particular got very tight for Sabalenka.
2: It was a great performance from Kessler, and she hung in there at the start of that second set. She got rewarded. She had opportunities as well, but 21 consecutive tie breaks at Grand Slam level for Sabalenka. It is extraordinary how she plays these big points. She spoke about it afterwards. She said that the tie break for her, she plays point by point. She doesn't look too far ahead. She doesn't look backwards. And this is an incredible statistic, but it's a little bit like Jannik Sinner today, coming through those tie breaks, coming through the big moments. And I think it's what Sabalenka needed, a little bit of a push, another little bit of a test, but she didn't get taken to three sets.
0: McCartney Kessler is somebody who's won a WTA Tour event on the grass. She was the Nottingham champion last year, so she knows what to do on this surface. And getting into the match there would have given herself a chance, maybe, if she would be able to take it to three. She couldn't do that. Coco Gauff was taken all the way, Claire, and this is a match that you commentated on for the Wimbledon radio channel against Solana Sierra of Argentina. This went all the way to a final set tiebreak. What was the overall takeaway for you from Gauff's performance?
2: Well, she won the last 6 points. It's not necessarily how you start a match, but it's how you finish it.
0: And so she was down 7-4 in the match tiebreak.
2: 7-4, and she was down 5-3 in the third set as well. It was a typical Coco Gauff performance. There was an awful lot of unforced errors. I thought the backhand today, she made more errors on that.

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1: Good morning, I'm Marcus Buckland. Welcome to the Wimbledon warm-up and day four of the championships. We have an incredible lineup of matches over the next few hours. But first, Wednesday kicked off the second round in some style. Of the championships. We had it all. Some nerves, some shocks, some greats, and some goodbyes.
2: Moving forward onto another, and she makes it! And Aryna Sabalenka is through to round three.
3: If we're talking about the fight and the test and that I have to overcome something, I would definitely say 9 out of 10.
4: It was hard work for Jannik Sinner today, but he's through in three sets, and that will be of some relief.
5: The most delicious strawberries I've ever had in my life.
6: But who's there to beat her with a little angled winner back across the court? Coco Gauff, and the crowd lapping it up. She serves down the middle. Ace! Arms aloft, racket on the floor, and she roars to the heavens. Coco Gauff, what a fighter.
1: What a victory for Barbora Krejcikova. At the seventh time of asking, she's finally subdued the reigning French Open champion.
7: Cross court backhand for Brismich. Slice backhand, Angelia Sim. Slice backhand from Brismich. They go slicing and dicing, and it's into the net from Brismich. But it's Auger Aliassime who does get through.
1: Nakashima with set point. He comes into the net. The half volley pickup is a winner. And we are going to a fifth and final set.
6: Back block return from Tsitsipas.
8: Oh, Djokovic, stop it.
9: Looks quite smug after that.
6: The centre court crowd rises to their feet to acclaim another Djokovic masterclass.
10: I try not to take this moment for granted playing in the centre court of, you know, the childhood dream tournament.
1: Well, Novak is looking good. He's looking very, very good. But some shocks yesterday, and we will delve into all the main stories before looking ahead to what is likely to happen today. I am Marcus Buckland. We are once again sitting by our picnic table. The sun has just managed to break through the clouds. Lots of clouds over the All England Club at the moment. A few patches of blue sky as well. Pretty fluffy clouds again. It's a bit like yesterday, one or two slightly darker ones. There was some drizzle as I was dropped off by my chauffeur, Mr. Barry Cowan, this morning outside gate 16. He was getting very irascible. Is that the word? Or irascible? Irascible, I think it is. Because there was a security guard, actually, she turned out to be really nice, Bazza. But he's going, hurry up, she's giving me the death stare. And, you know, I'd left half my notes in the back of his car as a result. Not impressed by that. But anyway, Barry's here, wearing dark glasses, looking mysterious. Morning, Mr. Cowan.
11: Good morning. Am I on? She can't see because the sun is so bright.
1: Unfortunately, you are on.
11: But I was just so worried. You know what it's like now driving London? You just don't want a parking ticket because I get plenty of those.
1: No. Well, I mean, the way you drive.
11: So if I do get a parking ticket, will you pay it?
1: It's not just parking tickets you need to worry about. You need braking speed limits, braking suddenly. Dare I say it, looking at your phone occasionally. I mean, there's a whole host of issues that I should be reporting you to Transport for London, TfL.
2: Well, the only thing with that is you're not going to have someone to give you a lift.
1: No, that's true.
2: He's going to have lost his
1: license.
2: Yeah,
1: no, okay. Well,
11: did you hear about he spilt the coffee yesterday? He doesn't learn.
2: What, again?
1: Yeah. In a very unfortunate place.
11: So I said to a friend of mine, who Marcus knows very well, I said, you know, he spilt coffee over his white trousers. He said, well, he deserves it. He shouldn't be wearing white trousers.
1: Well, what's wrong with a pair of white trousers? It's called style. I wouldn't expect you to understand that. Olga Sabchuk's here this morning.
12: Don't look at me. I usually scratch people's car when I'm driving in London. That happened quite a few times. I'm not used to drive on this side of the road. So.
1: Well, I'm glad you said when you're driving. I thought you were one of these people that go down the road just scratching a nice car with your keys.
12: With the keys.
1: Yeah. Now, Olga, are you okay this morning? You were telling us one of those moments which we all get on air yesterday when you could not remember a word.
12: Now I'm thinking, which word was that?
1: Which word was it?
12: Record.
1: Record.
12: Yeah.
1: So you
12: Djokovic
1: were trying
12: record,
1: to say that Djokovic
12: grass.
1: Had a great grass court record.
12: Yes.
1: What did you end up saying?
12: I ended up saying he wins a lot of matches on grass, which sounds ridiculous.
1: Well, that's okay.
12: It's true, but it just sounds like...
1: All right. Well, if you're struggling today, just put up your hands and we will all help to find.
12: I did. I was hand signing to Sue, you know, and
1: she blanked you.
12: She blanked me. She was like, "You have to get out of it yourself."
1: Yeah. No, Sue is she's tough. She's old school. If you can't get it right, you'll be hoisted by your own petard. Good morning, Lucifer Arl.
9: Morning.
1: How are you today?
9: I'm very well. Yeah, I've already been on court.
1: Have you?
9: It did rain quite heavily, actually.
1: On court or in court?
9: On court this time.
1: Yeah.
11: In court defending her speeding.
9: I've been there.
1: What were you doing on court first thing?
9: I did it with a player that I'm working with, so I went over to the National Tennis Centre, did a quick session, and then came over here.
1: Name the player?
9: The tracksuit.
1: Name
9: Ella
1: the player?
9: McDonald.
1: Ella McDonald?
9: Yeah.
1: She's good.
9: She is good. She's at university now in the States, LSU, so she's done 1 year. So just helping her over the summer, and she'll probably do at least one more year or two and then go pro. Good player.
11: So she'll play, I presume, professional tournaments this summer.
9: Yes, she's got a good schedule lined up, and with LSU she played five. She started in January, was able to play five events over in the States. They're really good with managing the schedule, which I think that's a big difference now, where actually some of the unis let the players play some events through the year when they're at college around there.
11: And you can keep your prize money?
9: Keep your prize money now, and they get a decent fee to be at the university. It's a route that you have to take now.
11: It's a no-brainer, isn't it?
1: Well, good luck to Ella. We'll follow her progress with interest. We've got four Brits in action today. The four Brits who came through on Tuesday, just the one woman in Katie Swan. Do you fancy her chances today, Lucy?
9: Tough against Madison Keys. Obviously, Madison had a tough round actually against Kayla Day, who I commentated on in qualies, and I thought that might be awkward because Kayla's playing some really good tennis and really understanding how to use her lefty game on grass. So I think maybe just one of those where on the back of winning at Eastbourne, quick turnaround, she's got through that match. And I think today might just have a bit too much for Katie. Katie's done really well. I mean, she's had so many issues with injuries, been stopped. Start, didn't even think that she'd still be able to play. So for her to have, she won a couple of tournaments back to back in Japan, which elevated her ranking, gave her the chance to get a wild card into here. And she's looking confident at the moment. She's playing well, had a good first round win against Begu.
12: I have to add that playing in Wimbledon against British players is always a danger because I feel British players like spend 7 months of the year on grass, so it's always an advantage, really.
9: And I don't think we do. Not seven months,
12: of course.
9: Not with our weather.
12: But still, it's the surface that you play the best at.
9: A little bit. I think that's a bit of a myth. I mean, growing up, me and Barry, we did used to have nationals on grass, 12, 14, 16, 18, but that was years and years ago. So we maybe get two more weeks because generally the Brits have lost early at Roland Garros. So we've got a bit of an advantage.
12: non-British players, we stick to our truth that you British players

0: interesting.
1: I will not mention the person's name because it's very unfair.
0: But he was a top player, a top player. He said to me that years ago, he was drawn to play a British player, and he totally convinced himself that he was going to lose, even though this British player was well down the rankings. It's like, I can't play British players, and he said he just got so nervous. He almost failed to put the ball in the court because also people beforehand, a lot of people from his, where he was from, were saying, oh, you can't lose to a British player. He's so low down in the rankings. In the end, he was so scared to hit the ball.
2: And he lost.
0: He lost to the British player.
2: Wow. So based on that and your insistence, Olga, that Brits play for 7 months of the year on grass, do you think that Katie Swan could spring a surprise in the first match of the day on number one court?
3: It's a tough one. I would still say probably Kiss will go through, but it's always a danger. I have to say, it's always you feel like Barry just said, like I have it in my head. I think a lot of players have it in their heads when you play Brits in Wimbledon.
0: I just need Kiss to win because she's my prediction.
3: Okay,
0: in terms of predictions.
2: Yeah, we don't want to go into too much detail about predictions. It's not that interesting, to be honest with you. Let's move swiftly on, shall we? The programme on Centre Court, as always, starts at 1:30 today. It's Karolina Pliskova, a former finalist here, against the defending champion Iga Swiatek. And I'm looking forward to getting the thoughts of everybody with regards to that match. And then I think a potential blockbuster, Matteo Berrettini, another former finalist, up against the multi-talented young Frenchman Arthur Fils, who is being coached by Goran Ivanišević. He's had injury problems. He missed Roland Garros as a result of that. But by all accounts, he played extremely well in the first round, and that could be quite a tussle. And then we've got Katie McNally of the United States against the number two seed and former champion, Elena Rybakina. So that's a very tasty lineup on centre. On number one, we've mentioned Katie Swan against Madison Keys. 1 o'clock start there, followed by Valentin Royer of France against Alexander Zverev. And of course, if you're a regular listener, you'll know that Olga is part of the Zverev camp, so we'll get her insight into that one a little bit later. And then Jakub Mensik, who had a fantastic run to the semi-finals in Paris a few weeks ago. He's the number 15 seed. He had a real battle against British opposition in the first round, but eventually squeezed through, and he's going to play Grigor Dimitrov. And I know, I think I might be in a minority, but I'm not in a minority in terms of I really want him to do well. I think everybody wants him to do well, particularly after what happened to him against Jannik Sinner last year. The beautiful one-hander. He's got Jamie Delgado and David Nalbandian in his camp. And I think looking at his draw, you can take it either way. But I think he's got a chance to go deep at these championships. I think I'm in a minority because of that. But certainly, that'll
4: You're
2: be a fun one.
4: You're good at predictions, though, yeah, so you could be right.
0: Did you know how he just brushed it aside?
2: Actually,
0: the predictions. Did you go for in the women's, by the way?
2: Well, I'll be absolutely clear with you here. I went for Coco Gauff.
0: No, you didn't.
2: Yes, I did.
3: You didn't.
2: Then, no, I went originally for Coco Gauff, and then, unfortunately, I had a moment's aberration, and I changed my mind, and I did go for Mira Andreeva, very unlucky yesterday. But, in fact, it was Raj Chowdhury who went for, I mean, before he starts to get on his high horse, he, of course, went for Elena Rybakina. Yes, he did. No, he didn't. He went for Elena Svitolina. Sorry, Elena Svitolina went out. Getting my Elenas and Elenas.
4: Well, you are, and you're trying to chuck.
2: And he said this time yesterday. He said this time yesterday that I had to stick with my original pick, and I agree with him. So I've got Coco Gauff going very nicely. Thanks, Bazza. You're right. Elsewhere on number two court.
4: She loses.
2: Well, she nearly did yesterday. We'll talk about that shortly. All the other courts started at 11. On number two, we've got Taylor Fritz first up. All-American match against Patrick Kipson. Then Rafael Hodar to resume in a spot of bother against Pablo Carreño Busta in an all-Spanish clash. Then another all-American clash. It's Amanda Anisimova against Sofia Kenin. And later in the day, another of the Brits, Jan Czochinski, has a tough one against Francis Tiafoe. And Jasmine Paolini, another former finalist here, not before 4:30 on number two court against Victoria Golubic. Other big names to keep an eye on, Alex de Minaur on number three court. He's playing Adrian Mannarino. How about Alexandra Ayala, who you watched a couple of days ago, Lucy, and she is playing Maya Joint, who I know has had a bad year, but must be feeling so good after that win against Serena the other night.
4: So it's going to be interesting to see if that allows her to play with a bit more freedom after getting through that ordeal in some regard. Obviously a rematch, that, isn't it? The final of Eastbourne last year, where it's 7-6 in the third, 12-10 in the breaker. Ayala actually had, I think, about four match points there. So they know each other well, but Ayala's looking good, and she's played and won a lot of matches so far this year on the grass.
2: Okay. I've got some great questions for you all as well. Some of them from our unofficial statistician, Max Wadsworth, aimed particularly at you, Bazza, and also some general food and drink facts from the championships last year. Let's just have one of those, first of all.
0: Shouldn't we wait for the quiz next week?
2: Well, that's a good point. Remember the answers here, because that will come in handy when we have the quiz at the end of next week. Okay. But I'm just going to see which of you is the sharpest early on this morning. How many cups of tea and coffee do you think were served?
4: Stop it, Olga.
2: How many cups of tea and coffee, Olga Savchuk, do you think were served during the Wimbledon fortnight last year?
3: Give me at least like.
0: It's around, there's around. Like, I think there's around about 450,000 people through the grounds. I think that's about right, isn't it? In the
2: that sounds about right. Okay, so let's. So based on 450,000 people coming into the grounds, how many of those had a cup of tea or coffee?
4: Maybe half that.
3: Half that. I would say double of that.
2: Okay, so you're
3: because like I drink at least 2-3 cups.
4: But are you going to be buying 2-3 cups of coffee for £12?
3: Is it £12? I buy twice a day here, actually, myself.
2: No, stand by your own
3: beliefs. No, I do. I think
2: so. You reckon that twice 400... So you reckon about 900,000 cups of tea and coffee.
3: Am I?
2: 900,000. Lucy?
4: I'm going to go 250.
2: 250,000.
0: Exactly what I would have gone for. So I will go for lower. I'll go for 200,000.
2: 200,000. Well, I can tell you, Olga, you're miles out. You two are pretty close. Lucifer wins it. The exact number of cups and tea and coffee served at Wimbledon in 2025 was 232,975.
3: So it is ridiculous because this country is all about coffee shops.
2: Yeah, but not when you come to Wimbledon. Not at
0: Wimbledon. Is Pimm's and champagne.
4: But that's not quite as many as you're going to have spilt over your trousers by the end of the fortnight.
2: That is quite true, Lucy. Thank you very much indeed. I didn't spill anything this morning, I'll have you know. Some more good questions. I'll leave you with this one, Bazza, before we head out to meet Lily for the first time today. From Max, 30 British men have reached the third round at Wimbledon in the Open era, Bazza.
0: Yes, 30.
2: 30, that's 3-0. One of those only had a surname beginning with the letter C. So have a think as to who that is. And 3 of those 30 had a surname beginning with the letter F. So 1 with C, 3 with F.
0: Well,
2: have a
0: I
2: think
0: know,
2: about
0: I know
2: that.
0: One of the F.
2: Go on.
0: Foster.
4: Andrew Foster.
2: Andrew Foster, very good. Okay, so we need 2 more with F and 1 with C. And while you're thinking about that, we will go out and see what our roving reporter, Lily Coleman, is up to first thing this morning. Good morning, Lily.
1: Right, well, I'm by gate 13 and I've got two lovely ladies who have just come in. I think you're one of the first people to enter into the gates. What's your name?
5: Athena.
1: Athena, lovely to meet you. And what's your name?
5: Irene.
1: Irene, Athena and Irene, where have you come from?
5: South Africa.
1: You've come from South Africa? You're joking me. Have you come specially for today?
5: Yes.
1: No way.
5: We were here for a Pilates retreat too.
1: Wow, gosh, what a lovely trip to the UK. Have you ever been to London before?
5: No, it's my first time.
1: You have got to be joking me. It's your first time in London and you've got tickets to Wimbledon. How did you get these tickets?
5: Through a really good friend.
1: Oh, that's nice. Who's your friend? Someone I know?
5: I don't know.
6: Well, this friend.
5: Well, we've actually got a very good friend named Alex Catton. So he's a travel agent and he organised them for us. So, yeah.
1: Oh, wow. That's so lovely. And are you on court one, centre court?
5: Centre court.
6: Centre court.
1: You're on centre court. Oh, my goodness me. So you've never been to London. You're now here in Wimbledon and you've got centre court tickets. Who are you excited to see?
5: Absolutely everybody. Berrettini.
6: Like your
5: favorite team
6: probably.
5: And Iga.
1: Iga, yeah, Berrettini, he's a gorgeous looking man, isn't he? Anyway, well, I won't hold you up because I can see that you're with everyone, but I hope you enjoy your day. And you must try the strawberries and cream and a Pimm's.
5: We absolutely came for that too.
1: Oh, good. Well, have a lovely day. Thank you for talking to me.
5: Thank you so much.
2: Oh, yes, you've got to have the strawberries and cream. Here's a little stat before we introduce our special guest for the morning. Olga, I start to wonder about how you're going to answer this one as well. How many tons of Kentish strawberries were consumed during the championship?

0: It was last year.
1: What is Kentish?
0: Strawberries that have
2: just
0: come from Kent.
2: And I should know this because we were given the answer.
1: I think it was
2: on this very picnic table.
0: Yes.
2: A couple of days ago.
0: Were you?
2: Yes.
1: Yes.
0: But you've forgotten.
1: Sure.
2: By Michelle.
0: Okay. By the way, actually, Michelle Dyke, the head of operations, charming, lovely lady, promised to go off and find out exactly how many sausages, and Olga's a big sausage fan, how many sausages are sold in the sausage grill during the course of a fortnight. She's not come back with the answer. I mean, has she got anything else to do? I mean, surely that was a priority. Anyway, we will get that sausage stat. So come on, Olga, how many tons of Kentish strawberries? Stop giving her the answers. She can't even read your writing.
1: No, I don't think it's that much.
2: You don't think it's that much?
0: No. Go on then.
1: No, I'm scared now.
0: All right, we'll come back to you. Lucifer?
3: 80.
0: 80 tons.
2: What? I should know because
0: I know you should. There's a lot of things you should know.
2: I think, did she say 55?
0: Maybe. Is that your answer?
2: I'll stick with that answer, yeah.
0: 55. Let's say good morning to, actually, we're going to stop talking tennis in a moment because this man
2: is... This is going to be unbearable
0: this
2: in the
0: man
2: next 10 minutes.
0: Has specialised in the best football team in the world for many, many years, but he's also a fantastic writer when it comes to tennis. It's Charlie Eccleshare from The Athletic. Morning, Charlie.
4: Good morning.
0: Great week, isn't it, here?
4: For Spurs, yeah.
0: Yes.
4: Really has been.
0: Absolutely.
4: The cup runneth over, Marcus.
0: Cup runneth over. We'll talk about Spurs in detail in just a moment. How many tons of Kentish strawberries do you think were sold last year?
4: I'm going to go with 55, just a pun, you know, number that popped into the top
0: you're
4: of my
0: 55,
4: head.
0: So you're both going with the same?
4: I'm trusting
1: 55.
4: Barry, having been told, but maybe that's a dangerous thing to do.
2: Don't trust me,
4: what have I done?
0: Go on, Olga.
1: 55.
2: Don't be a sheep.
0: Put it this way, go up or down one. That's my tip to you.
1: I go 50.
0: No, one.
1: Ah, one. Tone?
0: So 55, either go 54 or 56, Olga.
1: I go 54.
0: Oh, no.
1: Oh, Olga, you gave me the answer, basically.
0: 56 tons of Kentish strawberries last year.
2: Half-listened. So yeah. Story of my life.
3: But they don't take into account the qualies week, so I think it was up to 80.
0: Yeah, right, Luce. Of course. I don't know, how many other counties worth of strawberries do we get? I mean, do we get Somerset strawberries?
3: No, it's just Kent.
0: Really?
3: Here.
0: Oh.
3: Oh, what?
0: No, I mean, why Kentish strawberries? Are they the best?
3: Apparently.
0: You mean no other county can produce a strawberry good enough to be...
3: It's been from Kent for years.
0: Oh, okay.
3: We're going to get a campaign for Devon.
0: Yes. They choose Kent.
2: Yes.
0: Yeah. I feel sorry for other counties.
2: So now we're on the Devon. It's the with the scone.
3: The scone.
0: No, yeah. Don't start that again.
2: Strawberry jam and then cream.
0: Charlie, Matheus Fernandes, Sandra Tonali, Martin Dubravka, Andrew Robertson,
4: Jan-Paul
0: Van Hecke, Marcus Senesi. Which month of next season will Spurs actually win the title?
4: Well, how early will they wrap it up? Yeah, I mean, no European football as well, Marcus.
0: Yeah.
4: It's all there for you.
0: It's extraordinary.
2: Are you a Spurs fan?
4: I'm not. I just covered them for many years.
2: Okay, so who do you support?
4: I actually support their North London rivals.
0: Oh, my goodness.
2: So can you tell... Because I've had to put up with it for many years... And I think he's the most deluded Tottenham fan. So
4: I think there are more deluded Tottenham fans from having covered them. Like that, yeah, I'd say Marcus is somewhere in the middle, quite frankly.
0: There's a lot of delusion. There's had to be a lot of delusion in the white half of North London. Do you think, Charlie, with your links, and I've tweeted it on social media this morning, I mean, it's unbelievable what Spurs are doing in terms of spending money. They still need a left winger, I think, and they need a striker. And I'm just wondering, can they persuade England's hero, Harry Kane, that now is the time to come back and join the revolution?
4: I'm going to go with no, but I like the idea. I like the optimism. Strike while the iron's hot.
0: Absolutely.
4: Come on, Harry, come back.
0: Yeah, and
4: you know you miss it.
0: He wants to break Alan Shearer's Premier League goal-scoring record, so we shall see. In terms of the tennis, what struck you most about the first 3 days?
4: Well, I think just how many dramatic matches there have been. You know, having been in Australia earlier in the year and that tournament took so long to get going. I mean, basically till the men's semi-final day, it was so kind of slow. There weren't many upsets. There weren't many dramatic matches. Whereas this time, I feel like every day, especially on centre court, which again, you know, often the first few days when it's the early rounds, you have a few processions and nothing especially competitive. Whereas here, you know, right from the very start, I mean, Jannik Sinner set the tone, didn't he? In a match that I think most people probably thought was going to be fairly one-sided, that was a bit of a thriller. All the way through to Serena Williams, and Novak had his match on the first day. So I've really enjoyed that aspect of it.
0: With your brief in The Athletic, which, by the way, is must-read when it comes to tennis, football,

0: football, NFL, whatever. I mean, do you particularly focus on the Brits? Because obviously on day one, that was a negative story. Editorially, what is the way you go about things? Because
1: The Athletic is the sports unit of the New York Times, so the Brits aren't such a concern for us. Obviously, I'm based in London. Most of my colleagues are based in the States. You know, that was a story, but for us, it probably wasn't the biggest story of day one. You know, something like Coco Gauff yesterday. She's a player who, you know, there's a lot of interest in the US. But we generally, especially at this point of the tournament, are less driven by nationality, probably than, say, like the British papers, especially here, for whom, obviously, the British players have to be a big priority. So I thought that was interesting, the British players. I mean, and obviously, Raducanu and Draper are big names, you know, wherever. So they're pulling out, kind of added to that, I think.
0: Yeah. And, of course, the return of Serena Williams captured everybody's attention. Without going into too much detail, do you feel that her team were guilty of an unfortunate PR own goal in terms of her not doing her media obligations afterwards, from a journalistic point of view?
1: It's interesting, that, isn't it? I always wonder how much that's one of those things that we care about more than your average fan, because obviously it affects us quite a lot. And so I know a lot of people were really quite annoyed about that, which I totally understand. I mean, I generally think, from a PR perspective, just coming and talking to the media is almost always the better option, because then, you know, even if you don't really want to do it, you can come and you can say some platitudes if you really don't want to open up. You know, I think most people would understand after a tough defeat, maybe you don't. But I think always coming and talking is generally what I would advise. Because otherwise, you are going to annoy people, both in the media and certain supporters, because you always want to hear from the player.
0: Well, absolutely. And I just wonder, having done a lot of football as well, how different are the two sports in terms of getting the sort of quotes, the sort of information you want from those who matter?
1: I would say the access in tennis is way better. Football, because it's so huge, it really, a lot of clubs and institutions feel like they don't really need the media particularly. Unfortunately, that's the way it's going. Whereas, you know, tennis, I know older journalists than me will speak kind of wistfully about the good old days when access was so good, but it's still pretty great. You know, we get to talk to every player after every match. Whereas, you know, with football, often, let's say Harry Kane scored a hat-trick and he's clearly the story, that doesn't necessarily mean you'll get to talk to him. You know, you might get to talk to a player, well, you probably will, but it can be anyone that the club decides to put up. You talk to the manager every game, but often it's the players you really want to talk to. So tennis is a lot better for that, I think, than football, generally.
0: That's interesting. Bazza, in terms of the questions I've posed you, got any answers yet? We've got one British man to reach the third round at Wimbledon in the Open era, whose surname began with a C, and three whose surname began with an F. And the reason that Max has gone for that is because Jan Chojnicki's got a chance to get to the third round today, and so has Arthur Ferry. So you came up with Andrew Foster.
2: It definitely wasn't me. So it was actually Lucy who said Andrew Castle, but I don't think Andrew made third round.
3: Mark Cox.
2: Ooh. Oh, yes. Ooh. Oh, yes.
0: Which one do you want to go for, Castle or Cox?
1: Yeah, because Castle was US Open third round, I think, but not here.
3: That reaction.
0: Sharp. It was indeed
1: great
0: Mark
1: bet.
0: Cox.
1: Brilliant.
0: And do you know that Mark Cox was the arch rival of Roger Taylor? And he's got a book out at the moment. Yeah, I think so. It's called The Man Who Saved Wimbledon.
1: How have you never mentioned that before?
0: No. But apparently, apparently you must go and buy it if you haven't already. Yeah, Mark Cox and the three Fs. You've said Andrew Foster. Any of you guys want to come up with
3: Fernley.
0: The other two names? Who?
3: Fernley.
0: Fernley. He has not reached the third round yet.
3: But John Fever.
2: Yes.
0: John Fever. Lucifer. Whatever you have for breakfast, it's working.
2: You're on fire.
0: You're absolutely right. So we've got John Fever, we've got Andrew Foster, and the other one is?
2: It's obviously obvious.
0: First name, Nick.
2: It's not Fullwood. Nick Fullwood.
0: Nick Fullwood.
2: Is it? We I actually
3: that,
2: wrote
3: didn't
2: Nick
3: we?
2: Fullwood.
3: Yeah.
0: Well, there's no point in writing it down when we're on radio.
2: I wasn't confident.
0: No, well, there you go. Thank you. That's Max coming
2: good
0: up with those great stats. And let's just throw in one more to decide once and for all which of you are the champion when it comes to useless bits of information that you never will want to know and will never remember. Olga, how many portions of fish and chips were sold at the championships? Don't start looking it up.
4: No, I just got
0: how
4: an
0: many
4: answer.
0: Portions of fish and chips were sold at Wimbledon last year? I mean, if you do the same maths that she came up with, the tea and coffee, well,

0: Please, I need to answer that.
1: Well, Lucy, you're the star pupil. What's
2: okay,
1: your...
2: Okay, fish and chips. Do you really want fish and chips?
1: Yes. Well, no, I don't, but a lot of people did last year.
3: I think later in the day is a fish and chips.
2: They're going to be...
3: Yeah.
2: 110,000.
1: 110,000 of portions of fish and chips. Bazza?
3: I think it's... I'll go 99,000.
1: Charlie?
4: Just trying to work it out. There are 14 days of the champs, so I'm just thinking, would they sell 10,000 a day?
1: See, I like the way he's going into forensic like
4: quite
1: detail.
4: A lot of people. I'll go slightly less, 120,000.
1: My goodness me, 120,000.
2: So
3: you're the highest.
2: Middle, low.
3: I went 99.
0: I go less, 75. 65. 65. Maybe 50. Maybe 70.
3: Marcus, are you how's your right arm?
1: How much lower can I make you go?
0: Like that.
1: 18,476. Wow. I mean, you guys, I mean, the poor chefs around here, not enough fish to last 10 years with them.
4: That must have gone down. I'm sure it must have been. Oh, yeah. Well, fish and chips out of fashion.
1: We'll check those stats.
3: I mean, there's 18,000 fish and chips, maybe 220,000 packets of vinegar.
2: In the day as well, people perhaps get the fish and chips from Southfields or in the village.
1: Possibly.
2: Do you want fish and chips in the day?
1: No, not really. But
3: can only have the fish and chips if they provide mushy peas.
1: Mushy peas. Mushy peas. I would agree with that.
2: I agree with that.
1: I mean, that's a good northern trait. The ridiculous one is the fact that you always have your strawberries with pepper. Yeah. I mean, where are you from, Charlie?
4: That's crazy.
1: Yeah.
4: I'm from North London. So an American colleague was having Tabasco on his strawberries.
1: Well, I prefer that to pepper.
4: I mean, both are extreme.
1: Yeah.
4: But yeah.
1: Should just say that the weather here is absolutely gorgeous. Good morning, wherever you are in the world. I'm Marcus Buckland. We're on the broadcast centre roof. We're sitting around our picnic table. The sun has burnt away most of the clouds. It's going to get warmer and warmer as the championships go on. I don't know whether that's going to have an effect maybe on Jannik Sinner next week. Tim Hemming made a good point, actually, Charlie, last night when it comes to the heat. He was asked, would they ever close the roof if it got too hot? And he said no. And he pointed out that because the grass doesn't reflect the heat as much as hard courts or clay, he doesn't think it'll be such an issue. But obviously, the hotter it gets, the more people might question whether Jannik Sinner could have trouble as we head towards perhaps a blockbuster semi-final against Novak Djokovic.
4: Yeah. I mean, I think players generally, I think, check their weather apps quite a lot, especially when they're aware there's going to be extreme conditions. And Jannik Sinner, you'd imagine, would be chief among them. Though, obviously, you know, they're... always talk about control the controllables, etc. That would be a factor, but I think Tim's right, because you could see the clay in Paris. There was this feeling it was being baked. You know, it was clearly so hot. I mean, we had that really hot day on the first year here last year. I think it got to like mid-30s, and it was sort of okay. I mean, I remember some of the American players being like, it doesn't feel that hot. You know, the ones who train in Florida and that kind of thing. But for sure, I mean, that's Sinner's biggest weakness, probably. Yeah. So it would be a factor.
3: And you obviously had the situation in Roland Garros with the wind.
4: Yeah.
3: The day that Sabalenka lost.
4: Yeah.
3: And correct me if I'm wrong.
4: And last year as well.
3: It was open for Sabalenka's match, but it was closed for the next match.
4: Yes.
3: I can't remember who it was. But that felt unfair for Sabalenka.
4: Mm. Which she commented on. She said
1: she
4: that as
1: did.
4: Well.
2: It was a men's match, wasn't it?
3: Yeah. Was it?
1: But I mean,
2: was it Fonseca?
4: It wasn't Djokovic. That was earlier in the tournament.
1: Yeah, I mean, surely though, the thing about roofs are, unless it's raining, you've got to keep it open.
3: But I actually think, personally, be careful what I say, I don't think they should have closed it last night. I think you start with it open, because it is an outdoor tournament, and then if the match gets to 9 o'clock and you have to stop it and shut it, then I think that's when you do it. And that's what it used to be. But now this year, it seems like they're shutting it sort of
2: for the whole match.
1: Because they don't want to gap. They don't want to gap midway through.
3: But I think it's an outdoor tournament. Yeah. So,
4: and especially, Barry, if it's a women's match where it's max best of three, if you're starting a match around... So it's 7:15 is the rule, I believe, that if it's starting after 7:15, you start with the roof on. But if you're starting a match at 7:30, you've got close to a couple of hours light. There's a chance you can get that match done anyway. And I agree with you that you should do everything you can to get a match done outdoors. And then if needs be, you put the roof on. And I get that it's frustrating, you know, mid-match having to change conditions. But, I agree. Starting with a roof on at, you know, 7:30 as can happen.
3: I'm actually going to throw something out there now. How long does it take to close the roof? About 10 minutes?
1: Yep.
3: And now we're seeing bathroom breaks of 10 minutes.
4: Mm-hmm. Yeah.
3: So actually, it's not a huge ad. It's not a huge, it doesn't make a huge difference. And no. I think it's part and parcel of tennis that you have to deal with different elements.
2: Well, I think the biggest issue, though, with the heat could be, like we saw at qualies, is the line calls.
4: Yeah.
2: Oh, the goodness, electronic line calling that went down. And we were off about an hour, weren't we? Yeah.
1: Well, hopefully that does not happen here
2: Barry
1: at Wimbledon.
2: Barry knew about it because he had to commentate on nothing.
1: Yeah.
2: Were you on air?
3: Yeah.
1: It's his best bit of commentary. First time he made any sense, talking about nothing. Your man today, Olga, having been on centre court.
0: Not only my man, but also my player, Karolina Pliskova. You forget about that.
1: Hang on.
0: I'm a part of her coaching team.
1: That's very foolish of me to forget that. Karolina Pliskova, first up today on centre against Iga Świątek. And we know that Iga is not quite as dominant, not quite as much the pulveriser as she has been for the past two or three years. So is Team Pliskova anticipating an upset today, Olga?
0: We hope so. And she's playing good. She's feeling great on grass. And she played well in Nottingham. And hopefully the body will hold, because that's always a question now since last few years for Karolina Pliskova, since she had that awful injury during US Open 2024, had to go through two ankle operations, and then came back in Australia, played third round there, really good start, and then in Doha injured the other leg, the knee, and had to go again for a few months off, and now came back on clay. So you always kind of watching her matches just like, please be careful. So this is one thing, but other than that, her tennis is great. I think she feels very confident, and if her serve is gonna work and she's gonna play loose and free, I think she can be a threat.
3: Will we see her adopt the same approach or tactic that Taylor Townsend did, standing in to intimidate her on that second serve?
2: Will she focus more on her game as opposed to, I mean, some elements of the tactical side, but I'm guessing her game, if she gets it on the court, then she's got the best chance.
0: Yeah, I feel if her game is on, it's mainly focused on her game, because it's she's unstoppable, right? And she has a big serve, big swings, and the game is very aggressive. And the main, I think, focus for her is to be relaxed and not to overthink, because she doesn't have kind of plan B game. So, sorry. So if her game is on, she's always a dangerous player.
1: Well, it's a great opportunity for her to sort of reintroduce herself. And I mean, Iga Świątek, to me, Charlie, and I'm sure you've been in many more press conferences with her than I have of late, but she looks vulnerable. And I keep making this point. I don't think she looks like she's enjoying herself very much, which is a real shame.
4: Yeah, I think that first match particularly was very stressful for her, coming out as defending champion and all of the kind of tradition and pomp that goes with that. She even said it was different, because obviously she's a six-time Grand Slam winner, but she said defending at Wimbledon just is different because of those traditions. I think she was really anxious about becoming, you know, just the third player in the Open era to lose here in the first round as the defending champion. So I'm curious to see how much, having won that match, there's kind of a weight lifted off her shoulders, or whether that does kind of carry on. Because it's been a very up and down year for her. And like you say, Marcus, we got used to her just dominating tournaments. And she did it here last year, I mean, to a crazy extent, you know, winning a double bagel final and six love set in the semi. But we haven't really seen it since then. It's been up and down. And the problem she has, and this happened against Townsend, when her serve goes, the rest of her game can just spiral.
1: Yeah.
4: And she really, you know, it got very ugly there for a bit. And that's what she needs to guard against. Like, because Pliskova is a really dangerous opponent. It's not going to be easy today. So if she does have some adversity, can she react? Which ultimately she did against Townsend, but it got pretty dicey there for a while.
1: That's interesting. It's a big day for you, Olga, because you've got Pliskova, first of all. I'm going to ask you a bit later about Alexander Zverev, who's second on number one court against Valentin Royer, but we'll move away from the roof just for a moment, because Lily has a special guest alongside her.
5: Right, well, I've just bumped into Debbie Jevons, the chairwoman of the All England Lawn Tennis Club. It's lovely to see you. How's it going?
6: It's going great, actually. I mean, every time you arrive and you see the people and everyone's smiling, and the weather's been great, which is really, really good. So the flowers are beautiful. So, you know, we have some wonderful guests in the Royal Box. So very happy.
5: I was actually going to ask you about the Royal Box today. Are you allowed to tell me who we've got coming?
6: No.
5: Well, I'm going to be camping out there. I'm snooping around.
6: You can camp out and see them when people

0: arrive, but I'd love to. You know I'd love to.
1: Yeah, no, don't worry. And who are you excited? Because you get to sit front and centre every day on Centre Court. It's an amazing seat you've got. Who are you excited to watch today?
0: I think I'm excited by all of the matches, to be honest. And I look at it, and yesterday was absolutely extraordinary. And if you look at Barbora Krejcikova yesterday when she came back and she won here in 2024, and then Novak, you know, looking, and then the referee has a decision. Do they close the roof? Do they not close the roof before he starts? But I'm excited about every match.
1: Well, you're looking lovely. You've got your tennis whites on. Looking very beautiful. Very Ralph Lauren, actually. But I'm going to let you go because I know you've probably got other things to do than talk to me.
0: But no, it's lovely to see you, and say hi to your mum.
1: I will do. Okay. Thank you so much, Debbie.
0: Take care.
2: There we go, that's Lily Coleman. Little hint as to her family connection. Her mum is Annabel Croft, former British number one, junior Wimbledon and junior Australian Open champion. She had a fleeting career in the upper echelons of the tour, and then decided that she didn't like, basically, as she said, having a fight in public every day with a colleague. And she decided to embark on media duties and became hugely successful, still is, does the on-court interviews, of course, come finals weekend. But great to hear from Debbie Jevons. I know that Charlie's got to nip off very shortly. I'm just going to mention our social media topic and get all your answers on that one. And of course, you can get in touch with us via email, radio@aeltc.com. 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You can message us on X. We are at Wimbledon Radio. We're also on Instagram at Wimbledon Radio Channel. And you can find us on TikTok, getting up to all sorts of things that certainly in Barry's case, he probably shouldn't be getting up to. Today, we would simply like to know, what is your favourite piece of sports fashion? And so far this week, for an example, Naomi Osaka wearing an assortment of extraordinary outfits. Taylor Fritz came onto court in some style. We had Novak wearing his blazer as well. And Rory McIlroy was in the Royal Box in his Green Masters jacket. And Novak said, I want that. We'll play for it. So sport and fashion are becoming more and more connected. And I wonder if there's anything in particular. I mean, the first thing Lucy said was darts. I mean, what, a pint of lager and a fag? We can include that as fashion.
3: A bit harsh, isn't it?
4: They're tops.
2: Very stereotypical, that was. They suggest darts players like a pint and a fag. Give us a
3: snooker.
2: Snooker.
3: The waistcoat.
2: Ah, the old waistcoat.
3: With the chalk up here.
2: That worked.
3: In the pocket.
2: Oh, yeah. But who was your favourite snooker player?
3: Jimmy White.
2: The Whirlwind. Any
3: he
2: reason?
3: He had a pint and a fag.
2: Occasionally, allegedly.
3: He just played quickly, didn't he?
2: Yeah.
3: He was exciting to watch back
2: in the
3: day.
2: Yeah, so the waistcoat and the chalk. Olga, what's your highest break in snooker, by the way? Did we ask you that last year?
5: I said that I played quite well.
2: Yeah, you did?
5: Yeah.
2: And then we discovered that I don't think you'd ever potted two balls in a row.
5: 14.7.
2: 14.7. A break of 14.7. Olga, stick to fashion. What's your most favourite?
5: I am great at fashion,
2: okay,
5: by the way.
2: Go on.
5: No, I actually did enjoy it this year. Elina Svitolina and Sasha's very leather white jacket that they've been wearing on court. Actually, if you didn't notice, it is a leather jacket that they're wearing to walk in, which is... Please make sure you watch.
2: Yep.
5: Make sure you check Instagram.
3: Memorable.
5: Yes. But overall, I would say probably footballers, when they fly from place to place, I think they're quite fashionable. They always have their bags and Gucci Louis Vuitton and Hermes bags and like fancy headphones.
2: Yes.
5: And,
2: Okay.
5: They're quite stylish. You
2: like
5: very bling bling. But
2: bit of bling bling from multimillionaire footballers.
5: I like bling bling.
2: Okay.
5: I
2: suspect Charlie's not a bling bling person.
6: Not hugely, no. But if I think of fashion, I mean, like when I was growing up, Nadal was, you know, one of my favourite players, and obviously, and that look, which obviously looks ludicrous now, but the vest and the long shorts, I do remember, I was quite into that.
2: Oh yeah, the pirate look.
6: Mm.
2: Baza, I mean, you and fashion don't exactly go hand in hand, but what can you offer?
7: I think it's cool. I think it was Ricky Ponting who had the same green baggy cap.
2: Ah, yes.
7: His first test. To when he played his last test, and I'm thinking over 100 tests that he played.
6: Yeah. Great value for money on that cap.
2: Yeah. I mean, the Aussie green baggy cap. That's a great shout, Baza. I just think a pristine Spurs shirt, and soon we'll be adding all the trophies that
5: in
2: we've
5: your
2: won
5: dreams
2: playing in it.
7: It's unbearable.
2: Listen, Charlie,
7: it really is.
2: just before you go, final tip: who's going to win the men's title?

0: But listen, Charlie, I know you're very busy. Fantastic to chat to you. Have a great fortnight, and everybody must go. And if they're not already subscribing to The Athletic, do so immediately and get Charlie's insights. Thank you very much indeed.
1: Thanks a lot. See you soon.
0: That is Charlie Eccleshare, who is a brilliant writer. I didn't realise he was an Arsenal fan. We shall make a note that as brilliant he is, as he is as a writer and a contributor, he shall not come on the programme again. And I promise you I won't mention Spurs again for at least 10 minutes. The clouds have just come across the All England Club briefly, and actually it's a little bit of respite for us, because I think you could sense when that sun came out a few moments ago, Lucy, sign of things to come over the next few days. It's going to get toasty.
2: It is. I think the forecast is right, and that rain that we had earlier, that's distant memory. I think it's going to be roasting today. I think people out around the grounds need to make sure that they're covered up and hydrating, and it'll be interesting to see if the electronic line calling system overheats.
0: You're getting an obsession about this,
2: well,
0: aren't you?
2: Well, I was in Australia at the start of the year and had to sit around for 7 hours while they stopped play, other than under the roof. I mean, they literally just pulled the matches off mid-match because of the heat. I don't think we're going to get up quite that high, but It is a little easier on the grass, but it's going to be hot, like it was at Qualies and the weeks leading up.
3: Still nothing compares to Washington, though.
4: Yes, that's true.
0: The heat and the humidity.
2: The humidity there, isn't it? Yeah.
0: Is the humidity worse there than Miami?
3: Yes.
0: Wow.
3: Washington and the Atlanta tournament is no longer there, but I think it's generally known that those are the toughest conditions tennis players will experience.
2: But then it rains. You have that, then it chucks it down with rain, and then it's even more humid and steamy. It's difficult conditions there.
0: All right, so we'll have no complaining about the conditions here. Just give us an insight, Olga, into how Sasha Zverev will be preparing with the conditions, with the fact that he doesn't know exactly what time he's going to go on court today. He's second up on number one after Katie Swan and Madison Keys. He's playing Valentin Roy of France, who's a very talented young man himself. Zverev is still going in search of the channel double, of course, having become French Open champion. So it's a quarter to 11 now. What will he do between now and when he hits his first ball in anger?
4: Yeah, I think they're going to warm up soon. Maybe they are on a warm-up court now. And then he will go back to his house. He's staying nearby. So he likes to come back to the house and not to stay here, you know, with all the chaos that's happening on all the courts. But overall, I mean, if he's playing good, I think he should go through this match. They did meet last year in Shanghai, where Zverev beat him in two sets. But obviously Shanghai, it's hard court, very quick hard court, so the conditions were great as well as here for him. But Valentin Royer is a dangerous player. He is good. He has big forehand. He's very aggressive. He likes to come in forward. So I think it will be all down to how much Zverev is playing relaxed, free, and how aggressive he is as well.
0: And tell me something, because it was, I think, well, upsetting for everybody, but very, very obvious that Mira Andreeva was in a bad place after she lost her match last night. Most people think, well, you've just won a Grand Slam title. You should be okay, even though you've lost. And she's in floods of tears. Mentally, where is Sasha at right now?
4: I think it's kind of similar. He physically feels well, tennis-wise as well. But I think the Mira Andreeva and him, like Barry said earlier, it's very quick turnaround between slams. I think it's the toughest kind of two slams between each other at such a short time. And I think they're mentally tired. Yeah, that's definite, that you can feel and see that he is mentally...
3: I think what you've got is you've got both players at one end of the spectrum to the other. You've got Mira Andreeva, who is still a kid.
4: Yeah.
3: So what she has done is nothing short of extraordinary. And then to be able to get back and climb the summit again is difficult. But I actually think it's almost harder for Zverev. I think if Zverev wins Wimbledon this year, I think it'd be nothing short of remarkable, because he's suffered heartache so many times, question marks. I mean, how many times in a press conference has he had, oh, are you going to win a Grand Slam? You know, almost putting him as a failure, when you're not a failure when you've been two or three in the world and you've won many Masters titles and reached Grand Slam finals. So eventually to be able to win the French Roland Garros. And it's not just winning the Roland Garros, it's the media commitments.
4: Yeah.
3: The following day, it's going back to Germany. Then you've got more media commitments, because you've got to please the sponsors. And then getting back on the court in Halle, there are very few players, I mean, we need to find out,

0: has it ever been done for the first time? And Borg, did he win first Grand Slam at the Paris, and then a couple of weeks later?
1: I think it's didn't happen in general, with Nadal. Only a few times.
0: It can't have happened. Mm. And if it has, Max, of a player, female or male, winning their first slam at any age, and then 3 weeks later or 4 weeks later winning.
2: That's a good point. Actually, talking of Max, he's got another question for you, Bazza, before we talk about an American in a moment that I think has gone very much under the radar. But we've got a chance today, Baz, to see at least two British men make it through to the third round. The last time we had two male Brits in round three was back in 1997.
0: What?
2: No, that can't be right.
0: We would have had last year.
2: Ah, for the first time.
0: Oh.
2: I'm missing a key word from Max's. I was going to say, that was definitely not right with the likes of Max always goes, you never read out my questions properly. So the last time we had two British men reaching a slam round three for the first time was Wimbledon in 1997. That could obviously happen again today. Can you name those two players from 1997? Have a little think about that.
0: I am thinking 1997 was Andrew Richardson.
2: That's absolutely right. Now coaching Emma Raducanu.
0: Yeah.
3: Was Foz that?
0: No. He'd done it beforehand.
3: So Flex
0: I think it was.
2: I can give you a bit of time to think about it. Not great radio having you.
0: Danny Sapsford,
2: no, is wrong.
0: It wasn't Wilco.
2: Wasn't Sergeant Wilco.
0: Because he'd already done it by then.
2: No.
3: Wasn't Chris Bailey.
0: Luke Milligan.
2: Wasn't Luke Milligan.
0: He did it the year before.
3: Not Henners.
2: Wasn't Tim Henman.
0: Martin Lee, no.
2: Wasn't Martin Lee.
0: No.
2: Any more incorrect answers possible?
3: Go through all
2: wasn't
3: of
2: Fred
3: the
2: Perry. No. Wasn't Roger Taylor.
0: Wasn't Arvin Palmer.
2: Wasn't Miles McLaggen. Wasn't Barry Cowan.
0: Wasn't Andy Murray.
2: Wasn't Uncle Tom Cobley.
0: Wasn't Greg Rozetsky.
2: Oh, for goodness sake, Bazza.
0: Come on, help us out. I've mentioned every other...
2: I've given you a visual clue.
0: I've got it. Mark Petchy
2: is right in 1997. There we are. Now, Tommy Paul. Let's just talk for a moment, guys, about Tommy Paul, who has required just six sets to book his place in the third round. And not surprisingly, he likes what he is seeing from his game.
4: Feeling like I'm in a lot more return games. Feeling like I'm getting to 30 on return games more, and feeling like I'm coming up with big serves when I need them. I think those are key indicators that you're playing good tennis. And not missing returns, you know, when you have your racket on the ball, putting a lot of returns in, I feel like that just puts a lot of pressure on your opponent to hold his service games, which is, I mean, if you're putting pressure on him and making him feel it every time, I feel like eventually you will break serve, and that's what most of men's tennis is about.
2: Well, he came through against Soonwoo Kwon of Korea yesterday, and that sets him up with, potentially actually a very tough match against Hubie Hurkacz, who's rediscovering some of his very best form. But it feels to me, Lucy, as though nobody is talking about Tommy Paul at the moment. We probably should be, shouldn't we?
3: Well, I think so. I mean, obviously, you know, he's never won a slam before, so I guess he's not high up on that sort of radar. But, I mean, he's had an unbelievable year. I think he's third in the list of winning the most amount of matches on all surfaces. He's done well on the clay, made the final of Queens, obviously... He's won Queens before. He's improved his serve. Forehand's more of a weapon. I mean, he's so quick around the court and understands how to move on grass. And he, as he's talking about, if he's returning well, I mean, how'd you beat him? I mean, he's going to have to return well against Hurkacz. And, yeah, I think as well, he's so laid back. When he's feeling confident, then he's very dangerous, and it's kind of only a matter of time, I think, for whether it will be winning here, but I can see him in a final of a slam, and then who knows.
0: Yeah, I agree. I think he's one of the most complete players. Actually, I think he goes under the radar. I mean, because he's not one of the top five.
3: I mean, it doesn't seem huge. Yeah. It doesn't seem as if there's one massive weapon.
0: I mean, he moves, no, as Lucy said, he moves. It's a joke how well he moves.
3: On all surfaces.
0: He anticipates. Saw him at Queens. I mean, he got so close at Queens. He volleys great. He's got pop on the serve. I think he's using his serve smarter now.
2: So can he win Wimbledon?

0: tough. He has a tough draw.
1: So he's in the bottom half. No, he's in the top half.
0: Top half. Hurkacz.
1: Hurkacz was my outside tip. I mean, that's a rough draw. Then you've got Medvedev in that section. Then you've got Sinner.
2: So the answer is no, he can't win.
1: Well, I think he's in the harder half.
2: Yeah.
1: I mean, I think the bottom half is the one that's opportunity knocks. And actually, our focus really should be, our focus, rightly so, is Sinner, who's coming out of the top half, Sinner and Djokovic. But actually, I think our focus should be who's going to come out of the bottom half, which is today, when you've got Dumanur, you've got Kaboli, you've got Menzik, you've got Dimitrov, you've got Berrettini, you've got Fritz, who is my tip. You've got Tiafoe.
2: How many tips have you got?
1: In the bottom half,
2: oh,
1: Marcus.
2: Right,
1: listen
2: okay,
1: to me.
2: Sorry.
1: You've got Bublik. You've got Lehechka. You've got Zverev. I mean, there's you can make a case, for all those players in the bottom half to come through.
2: Yeah.
3: It's a big chance.
1: Yeah.
3: And then what happened with Sinner at Roland Garros?
1: Yes.
3: Then suddenly it chucks everything wide open.
2: We have mentioned that Sinner has not been perfect as yet. Five sets in the first round. Could easily have been level at one set all against Nuno Borges yesterday. He had a set point, couldn't convert it, and eventually Yannick came through in three. We've touched upon our social media topic today, which is all about sport and fashion, which brings us back to Novak Djokovic, who I have to say, I think looked fantastic last night against an admittedly out-of-sorts Stefanos Tsitsipas. I think it's one of the great sadnesses of men's tennis over the last 18 months or so, just how far the Greek player has fallen. Novak won in straights, but it does seem as though he had one eye on some famous faces in the crowd throughout the match.
4: I don't think it's a cliche, and I actually believe it's true. Age is just a number, and a few people that know something about that are right in the royal box. You know, Rory and Justin, obviously. Luke, it's nice to see you guys. Congrats, Team Europe, on the Ryder Cup. Watch you guys. Rory, what a beautiful jacket. Is that a Masters jacket? Must be. Yeah. Round of applause for Rory for Masters, please. I want that jacket. I'll play you. This jacket for that jacket. We play tennis, no golf. No, but, you know, I want to thank them, obviously, for being present. I know they arrived early and stayed all days. Thank you, guys. It really, really means a lot seeing you here.
2: I mean, Novak had a nice white blazer on. I don't think Rory was particularly tempted to challenge him for the green jacket, though, was he?
1: You're not letting that go, are you? If you're Rory McIlroy or any Masters champion.
2: No. Novak showed all the good sides to his temperament yesterday, the wonderful captivating speech afterwards, the performance itself, the moment with the ball girl, did you see? When she had the biggest fright of her life. She was, what, she was tending to...
0: Have a hat
3: she was
0: that
3: cutting something off, I mean, off his sleeve, yeah, of his top. So, and then he pulled away as if she'd cut him.
1: That was a gotcha moment, wasn't it? I mean, poor girl.
3: Poor girl.
2: But I have to say, we all know that this is possibly his last... Well, certainly last really good chance to win his 25th set. Because Carlos Alcaraz will be back in New York.
1: Marcus.
2: And we know beating Sinner, maybe, but to beat Sinner and Alcaraz, come on, Bats, this is his last great chance, isn't it?
1: People were saying that last year. People were saying that, well, he can't do this, he can't do that. Why not? He reached all four semi-finals last year. There's no Alcaraz here at Wimbledon.
2: No,
1: Alcaraz might not be fully fit at the US Open. Sinner might get injured. Why? Why do we need to say this is his last chance?
2: Last great chance, possibly.
1: I don't think he's necessarily playing for this last great chance either. I think he's just playing because he loves competing and he happens to be pretty good at it.
2: Barry, he's playing for that 25th
1: slam. No, he's not.
2: Isn't he?
1: No, he's not. I don't think he is.
2: Olga?
3: Lucy? I think he is aware of
1: that. So you're saying if he gets 25, he's stopping? That's basically what you're saying.
2: I think he might.
1: No.
3: I don't think he knows, but he would want 25.
1: Well, he would. Of course he wants, because these guys and girls, they're incredible, fierce competitors.
2: But they need a target, and that target is the record 25th.
1: But what you're saying is that when he gets 25, or if he gets 25, he's going to do a Flavio Panetta or a Pete Sampras.
2: I think he might.
1: No way.
2: I think he might call time at the US Open.
1: No way.
3: I don't think he knows. I think that's the thing. I think we're probably aware of the impact it had on Serena. I think, you know, the pressure that they put on the focus of that slam was too soon anyway, because who wants to draw?

0: And I think for Novak, he's talked about trying to actually just be a bit more relaxed and think about getting the record with the most amount of tournaments. And part of that, I think, is to try and take the pressure off. And I think how he was yesterday, A, how he played, but also how he was after, I think he knows that he's in a good position here.
1: These guys think differently. They don't think like you, Marcus. They're not thinking after your second shot on the first hole playing golf, you want to go home. They just...
2: Only if I'm playing with you.
1: This is someone who none of us can relate to, what drives him.
0: Well, that's true. I mean, I guess we can speculate. Otherwise, it would be boring, wouldn't it?
2: I mean, listen, Bazza, you're in a massive minority.
1: So
2: we'll
1: who
2: leave you there.
1: So who thinks along your line of thinking?
2: Everybody, I think.
1: Do they?
2: Yeah.
1: Well, he's only playing for 25.
2: Yes. Well, let's throw it out there. Let's throw it out there to our fantastic...
0: I haven't said that. I don't think he's only playing for 25.
2: Primarily, he's playing for 25.
0: No, I disagree with that.
3: I think he
0: wants 25. I don't think he knows. He's still out there. He's fit. He's playing. He's enjoying it. And he is a competitor. Yeah. So, you know, he wants to leave as good a legacy as he can. But I think, you know, he's still got the motivation and determination to be out there playing.
1: If his form drops, he's not going to go down and play a couple of challenges to regroup.
3: He doesn't.
1: But at the moment, he is playing at an incredibly high level in tournaments to Djokovic that really count. 4 Grand Slam semi-finals last year, final of the Australian Open this year, and he played great at Roland Garros.
3: But he doesn't play almost any tournaments apart from...
1: He doesn't need to.
3: No, but that's why it shows that the goal is still to win that
2: 25. If he loves tennis
3: that
2: much, why isn't he playing every week? He's playing at Slams because he wants that 25th, Bazza.
1: No, that's not what it's all about. Not
0: well, you're not disagreeing with that. You know that he wants
1: the 25th. Of course he wants it, because he's not turning up just to play a couple of matches. But he's turning up because he still feels that he can win big titles.
2: Yeah.
1: And it's not going to... But he's not
0: going to... No, I think we're going... Kind of saying the same thing.
1: But he's not going to stop at... If he gets 25...
2: He might.
1: Next week.
2: He might.
0: What? Well, you don't know.
2: We don't. None of us know, but I think he will.
0: You can't think like him, you said.
1: That is true.
2: He doesn't think like you,
1: but he wants to play the Olympics.
2: Thank goodness none of us think like you. I mean, your thought process is fantastic. Listen, we've got lots more to cram in the next 20 minutes or so. We're going to be back with Lily, who's got another special guest in a moment. You're listening to the Wimbledon Radio Channel. I'm Marcus Buckland, in the company of Lucy Arl, who's been making a lot of sense this morning. Olga Savchuk, who's also been making a lot of sense this morning. And Barry Cowan. It's 1 minute past 11.
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2: Well, we can hear the cheers on the outside courts because play is about to get underway just after 11 o'clock. It's day 4 of the championships, and we'll bring you the best of the action from around the grounds as we do throughout the fortnight. There's dedicated play-by-play commentary from number one, from one, and from centre from 1:30. Just to confirm, it's Katie Swan and Madison Keys on number one court at 1 o'clock. Then Valentin Roy and Alexander Zverev, Jakub Mensik against Grigor Dimitrov completes the programme there. And on centre from 1:30, Karolina Pliskova against Iga Swiatek. That could be a real tale of the unexpected. Matteo Berrettini against Artur Fis is not to be missed. And then it's Katie McNally and Elena Rybakina. We'll go back outside because Lily has met up with someone she knows quite well.
5: I've just bumped into my mum. Hello,
6: Hello,
5: mum.
6: Darling. Hello.
5: How's it going today?
6: I don't think we've ever done a job together, have we?
5: No, we haven't. No, but it's lovely to bump into you.
6: Yes.
5: Now we're walking. Where are we walking?
6: We are heading towards, I'm about to go and do a corporate speech. So we're heading over towards Court 1 and up to the corporate suites.
5: Nice. And what do you talk to your guests about?
6: I tell them. It's a bit like talking about the runners and riders. So I run through the order of play and just give little tips and ideas of what to look out for with the players that they'll be watching. And I try and imagine that if I was going to the

0: rugby or football or cricket and I didn't know anything about the players or I didn't know anything about it, you just try and give them some info about what they're going to watch and, you know, just little facts and figures and data about the players.
1: And what have we got to look forward to? Because there are some really good matches happening on Centre Court and Court 1. What do you, what should we look out for
0: my
1: today?
0: My favourite player that I really enjoy watching at the moment is Arthur Fils, and he's a French player. He is so charismatic and flamboyant and he brings so much personality out onto a tennis court. I just love him and he's had some terrible back injuries, but he's back. He hasn't played a grass court lead up to, tournament, but out of all of the draw, if there was one player that I could pick that I really enjoy watching, it would be him. And he's up against Berrettini, former finalist here. So that is going to be a cracker of a match. And I'm actually quite a big fan of Menchik as well, and Grigor Dimitrov, who of course nearly beat Sinner out on centre court last year and was 2 sets to love up. So I think that's going to be a really good one too. So there's lots to get your teeth stuck into. And then Swiatek and Pliskova. Mm-hmm. Pliskova, former finalist here, former finalist at US Open, and Swiatek, obviously defending champions. So, I don't know, after seeing Mira Andreeva going out yesterday, there are potential, I think we're on upset watch. But I think that Swiatek maybe will go out today, but she's always a little bit vulnerable. She seems quite stressed at the moment.
1: Okay, interesting. Now, we're asking everyone, Mum, if they had a dream celebrity doubles partner, who would yours be?
0: Oh my goodness, can it be like outside tennis?
1: Yeah, outside tennis.
0: Oh,
1: she's thinking long and hard about this one.
0: Thinking about this, I would quite like to play doubles, mixed doubles with Tom Cruise.
1: Tom Cruise, do you want to know a fun fact?
0: Yeah.
1: My mum actually met Tom Cruise last year and he gave her a fist pump because he can't shake hands because his hands are so burnt from all the stunts that he does. So when my mum did the on-court interviews and Tom Cruise was watching, I think it was the women's final last year, she came off court and Tom Cruise gave her a fist pump.
0: Like this, one of those, and I was so taken aback, but he was so charming and charismatic and just so warm and friendly, and I thought, oh, you're really lovely, and he was very engaging, and I thought it was because he didn't like touching people and didn't want to get dirty, so I thought that's why I got one of those. But anyway, I loved him and I would really like to play mixed doubles with him.
1: Well, hopefully he'll be here this year.
0: It's nice to chat here every year.
1: Yeah, he is. Well, lovely.
0: Where are you off to?
1: I'm just doing my job, Mum.
0: Okay. I'll see you at home tonight.
1: I'll see you at home with a glass of rosé.
0: Exactly.
2: Look forward to it. Oh, dear, oh, dear. Yeah, she's doing her job, Annabelle. Annabelle Croft, we were mentioning her early, Lily's mum. I mean, I understand why she'd like to play doubles with Tom Cruise, but if his hands are so burnt that he can't even shake hands, he's not going to be much good with a tennis racket, is he, to be honest?
3: It's not.
2: Just a point.
3: That's logical.
2: I'll throw that out there. By the way, good morning to Miss T. That's Sue Thirle, who takes charge normally late afternoon into the evening. She's floating around. She does bits and pieces, doesn't she, Sue? I mean, you never know quite what she's up to. Blanking you, Olga, in the commentary box yesterday because she's focused.
4: Record.
2: Yeah, record is the word. Anyway, she has actually been in touch. This is more for our technical team. Says a friend's message to say that she's listening on the app and she can hear a regular nasty crackle and pop on the output. That's just Barry Cowan. I'm
3: just
2: sorry.
3: He's eating his fruit.
2: There's nothing we
5: it wasn't me.
2: There's nothing we can do about that. Thank you. All the feedback is most appreciated. And do get in touch, as we heard there from Lily and Annabelle. If you've got a particular favourite you'd like to play doubles with, you can get in touch. We don't get an opportunity to read out too many of your messages, but we do read them all. We compile them. And certainly in week two, when there's a little less in the way of action, we can devour many more of them. But you can email us, radio@aeltc.com. You can message us on X at Wimbledon Radio, on Instagram at Wimbledon Radio Channel. And we also want to know what your favourite bit of sports fashionabilia, is that the right word? No, memorabilia. Well, best bit of sporting fashion.
3: I think leave it at that.
2: Yeah, leave it at that.
5: And what was yours?
3: Spurs
2: shirt. Oh. Yeah. I want to see you come in a snooker waistcoat tomorrow, Luce. I think that would look the part. Now, let
3: nice
2: us take
3: in
2: a
3: look.
2: Yeah, absolutely. And a bit of chalk as well, sticking out.
3: Thank you.
2: As far as yesterday's action on the women's side is concerned, well, I think we have to start with the top seed, Aryna Sabalenka. She appeared to be cruising. She often does after the first set. Then she had a real battle on her hands in the second against the American, McCartney Kessler.
6: You know, fly through the game is always best. never heard anyone complain about, like, winning 6-love, you know. But I also think sometimes to be tested in an early

0: stages is also really helpful. You know, it's for me today show that I'm ready to, you know, to bring the fight more whenever it needed. And sometimes I really enjoy this like tough fights when I have to really overcome something, because I mean she played incredible. She really stepped in and she really forced me to, you know, to raise my level. And I'm happy that I was able to, you know, to pass this test.
1: Olga, you saw that match. I mean, she obviously won again, but was there a period there where you thought, oh no, here we go again, she's going to unravel in disastrous fashion?
2: It was score-wise when she was 5-2 down in the second set, but it was purely because McCartney-Kessler was just playing good, and she stepped in, like I think, like 1 meter inside the baseline and started to play really aggressive and be in charge. But it wasn't from Sabalenka, those deeps, mental deeps, where she goes away and just disappears. She was still fighting, was good presence, and her face and expression was good. You know, she was very focused, very dialed in. And I was impressed from her during the tiebreak how well she played on the big moments and big points, and she didn't go away mentally.
1: Her record in tiebreaks, Pazzi, you were reminding us of it, is quite extraordinary.
3: Yeah, what is it now? 21 tiebreaks in a row. That
1: must be some Sabalenka record.
3: Has won.
2: For sure.
4: The last one
3: was Mukova 3 years ago at Roland Garros.
4: That gives you so much confidence going into the tiebreak, and that would have made a massive difference because Kessler was playing very well, and I mean, she can step in. She times the ball well. If she's on, then she just rushes you and can hit through the court and hit through opponents. It's just having the consistency to do it for a long period of time. But it would have been interesting if they'd gone to three, because obviously Sabalenka's last two matches that she's played, she's lost 6-love in the third. Pegula in Berlin, and then against Schneider at Roland Garros.
2: It would definitely be in her mind.
3: I really like where she's at the moment. I saw her practice on Saturday. She was practicing well, she looked relaxed. Obviously it's different between, you know, a practice on a Saturday than maybe a second week when it's quarterfinals and semifinals, but I think at the moment she's in a good place. And Olga was saying to me yesterday that, well, actually just earlier from her match yesterday, that she came forward a lot, she was serving volleying a bit, which is something that they've tried to add to her game.
1: Yeah, I love the way that she's constantly trying to improve, which is what you've got to do. You've got to number one, but if you want to stay there, you've got to keep getting better. Just before we talk about Barbora Krejcikova, who obviously is going to be a factor again after what she did yesterday and after what she did here a couple of years ago as well, based, Olga, on the fact that last year 345,200 glasses of PIMS were served. So that's 345,200 glasses of PIMS. How many bottles of champagne were bought at the championships in 2025?
4: More or less than the fish and chips.
1: Yeah, actually, I don't know why I've come to you first again, Olga.
2: Big mistake.
1: Let's see.
2: Huge.
3: So what's that, 345,000?
1: Glasses of PIMS.
3: Glasses of PIMS.
1: So now you've got to translate that to
2: bottles of champagne. Can you come with your own bottle of champagne here, like on the grounds? Because I saw a few of my friends, they had a bottle of champagne in their bags, and I was wondering if they bought
1: it here. Good point, you can.
2: Oh, I think, yeah, so probably less than PIMS, because it's much more expensive here.
1: But not the same kind of PIMS as a nice glass with fresh fruit. You know, this is good deductive work, Miss Marple.
2: Yeah, so probably half, I would say.
1: Half. Yeah. Okay, so what's half? 345,000?
3: That's 172.
2: I go 172
3: and a half,
1: something like that. 150,000.
2: Yeah.
1: Goodness me. Lucifer?
2: Am I far away?
4: 80,000.
1: 80,000. Bazza?
3: What did you say, Olga?
2: 150.
3: 150. You went 80?
1: Yeah. Try and keep up, Barry.
3: I think it's going to be more. I think it's going to be 210,000.
1: 210,000 bottles of champagne.
4: You have got the corporate lounges, haven't you?
1: I mean, Bazza, you're out by almost 200,000.
3: Really?
1: Really?
3: Is it only 10,000?
1: 24,396.
4: So that's... What was fish and chips again?
1: Fish and chips, 18,000.
4: 18.
1: Yeah.
4: So more bottles of champagne than fish and chips.
1: But it's a very good point that Olga makes. You can bring your own champagne in. So unless you're going to get absolutely slaughtered, you don't have to go and buy too many bottles of champagne yourself.
2: You just need to find an ice, basically.
1: Yes.
2: Yeah.
1: Lucy, you are the star pupil today.
4: I was quite a way out, though.
1: Well, I mean, not closer than these two. I mean, they were may as well have been on the moon.
4: I'm not sure Olga knows who

0: Miss Marple is, though.
1: I know.
0: Ah, yes.
2: You know Miss Marple?
1: Yes, yes. I don't know Doctor Who, but I know Miss Marple.
2: And do you know the male version of Miss Marple from the Agatha Christie books? The Belgian detective?
0: You'll know this one.
1: Can you leave mouth better?
2: He had a magnificent moustache.
1: I mean, do you know that your writing is like a doctor writing, Barry?
0: Well, I tried to write down 147 and she said 14.7.
1: Can you just...
2: No, we're not going to get anywhere with that one, are we? Hercule Poirot.
1: Yes, I know him, of course. But we what is this writing?
3: Poirot.
1: No, but it's like pa and then I. And I mean, you can't write.
2: Well, when you're trying to get help from Bazza, you know you're in trouble. Now, the 2024 Wimbledon champion Barbora Krejcikova came through in three sets, as I think we all know by now, against the fifth seed Mira Andreeva. It was a captivating match in many ways. And Barbora, who's had all sorts of issues of late, is making absolutely sure to enjoy every moment.
4: I mean, when I walk on the court, I mean, I just... pretty much enjoy. I mean, it's such a special feeling to be walking on a center court at the Wimbledon. And I mean, every time I was able to get this opportunity, I mean, I feel really just pleased and a bit of like a unreal moment that is really happening because, yeah, I mean, to get so far from a little kid, the chances that, you know, that the little kid gets here are very, very little. So it's just, and every time I step on a center, it's unique and special.
2: Well, she's back. She's not just stepping on the court. She's winning quite emphatically. How deep can she go again, Olga?
1: She can go deep. And I think some of our members of the team predicted her to win this year championship. I think as a, I mean, you wouldn't put her as a dark
0: horse.
1: Yeah, dark horse, but because she did win the Wimbledon before. But yeah, I mean, we know that she has incredible ability not play match or not win match and then come back and at the Grand Slam and just suddenly produce this incredible results. And her game is very dangerous. She loves grass. She feels very confident on center court and playing with big crowds. She makes her game makes you feel very bad on the court. And you have zero rhythm, a lot of variety, and a big forehand, big serve. Not so fast, but very good placement. And she proved it yesterday against Mira Andreeva.
3: Yeah, I've got a bit of a problem, though, with that little section of the draw. They might as well go and play it in Czechia.
1: Yes.
3: Mukova, Bartunkova, Krejcikova.
2: Yeah.
3: Three players out of four.
0: Well, she's got Bartunkova next, hasn't she, who is playing very well. She's had a great year. I mean, she was a set and four love up against Sabalenka in Berlin, lost in three. And I watched her play against Siniaková and... great backhand, hits flat through the court. She's got a good serve, takes the return early, and she'll get forward. She takes the ball on, and she's got great hands at the net and playing with real confidence. Qualied, made third round of Aussie at the start of the year. That will be interesting.
1: And also very good energy about her. She's like an energy ball, bouncing, very pumped.
0: But still
1: always.
0: Quite
1: yes.
0: Calm yeah. Within the point.
1: Yeah.
2: Do you think Krejcikova will win that?
0: I think that could be more challenging than some other matches because it's a younger player from Czechia who, well, let's see how she handles the situation. There was no issue against Siniaková. I mean, she played right through her. I mean, like Olga said, Krejcikova has that ability to sort of out of seemingly nowhere play her way into the tournament. She did make the final of Sertogenbosch but pulled out, didn't take to the court against Robin Montgomery. I'm still picking her, but I think that could be an exciting match.
2: If Krejcikova does come through that one and gets Mukova, and they're both fully fit, Olga, on grass,
1: I
2: who wins?
1: I say Krejcikova.
0: Mm. And me.
3: You go for Mukova.
1: If both fit, and yeah.
3: Mukova.
2: Okay, we've got mixed opinions.
3: I love her.
1: Yeah.
3: Play.
2: I mean, the problem for Krejcikova, if she does come through against Bartunkova, and if she does come through against Mukova, then in all probability she's going to have Sabalenka in the quarterfinals.
3: Or Osaka.
2: The way that Sabalenka beat Osaka in Paris makes me feel that she will come through that one fairly comfortably.
0: Yeah, but it's a problem, though. I think, as she says, she's making the most of every opportunity, every match, particularly if she's put on centre court. So I think... that sounds as if she's in a good place. If she's fit, which it seems she is, then she gets more dangerous as the tournament goes on.
2: I mean, the bottom line is we've

0: Got so much to look forward to, and in particular tomorrow, Aryna Sabalenka is up against Yelena Ostapenko, and there's going to be some fun and games in that one. We're almost out of time. There is just time for one more question for you all on the subject of sausages. And high five there, because Olga loves a sausage. So, last year in the sausage grill, just near gate 5.
1: Olga knows the answer.
0: Oh, okay. Well, I'll come to you last then. Lucy, how many sausages were sold last year at the championships?
2: It's obviously got a 6.
1: No.
0: 6 sausages, that's right. They had a bad year.
2: At the whole championships.
1: I mean, you're just a win away.
2: It's difficult for me not to say 60,000.
3: I know this answer.
0: 60,000.
3: 60,000.
0: I mean, Olga, you just had it in the palm of your hand.
3: But you know what? How many of those 60,000 sausages
1: was eaten by Olga?
3: You had ketchup in them.
0: Ketchup or mustard? I know the answer to that. 34,278 had ketchup, and the rest had mustard. There you go.
2: Some people have both.
0: They check everything here. Olga, well done. I mean, you had it, and then you gave it to your opponent.
3: So
0: good
3: kind.
0: Luck today with Karolina Pliskova and with Alexander Zverev. I hope they do better than you've done in the little quiz we've had. Lucifer, you're on fire. Which match are you doing today?
2: I am doing Katie Swan and Madison Keys up on court number 1.
0: That should be good. And Bazza, what are you fixing your attention on?
3: I am with Rupert Bell.
0: Bad luck.
3: Doing Roya and Zverev.
0: Okay.
3: So looking forward to that one.
0: Fantastic. Thank you. That's Barry Cann, the former British Davis Cup player. Olga Savchuk, wonderful doubles player, and now a part of the Karolina Pliskova team and the Alexander Zverev team. And Lucy Ull, the former British number 1, brilliant coach. She was on court first thing this morning with Ella McDonald. And, of course, you'll hear much more from all of them later on today. I'll be back at around about 20 past 1 on centre court. Di Stewart will take over shortly up here on the broadcast centre roof. And while she settles in, Baz is making faces. Well, Olga was a great singles player as well. Sorry. Yeah, no, I know. Yes, yeah, sorry. That's another faux pas from me. While Di gets into position, we're going to join. Now, Rupert, first of all, press the on button. Make sure the sun's not blocking your view, and tell us what you can see on court 2.
4: Well, you forgot the brown sauce, Marcus, with the choice of sausages.
0: So, sorry.
4: Obviously, just showing your breeding there. Obviously, you're not a brown sauce man. But anyway, I've got some lovely ginger drink here to help me through this first match on court number 2, which is an all-American clash featuring Taylor Fritz and Patrick Kipson. And on paper, it should be a straightforward victory for Fritz in terms of their world ranking, over 100 places separating. And for Kipson, his first round victory was a bit of a landmark, his first time that he's won at a Grand Slam at his 5th attempt. He's been very successful on the Challenger Tour, but leaping up to the next level, it hasn't been so straightforward. Although he did, and this is what might give him a bit of confidence, beat Alex de Minaur earlier this year in Acapulco. His first victory against a top 10 ranked player. We've been playing for just over 10 minutes, and currently it's all going with serve. Taylor Fritz leading by 2-1. And for Fritz, a degree of expectation on his shoulders. Semi-finals last year, losing out to Alcaraz, and has been pretty consistent in the slams. And so there's a lot of people tipping him to do well. And so, at the moment, as I say, 10 minutes in, it's 2-1 to Fritz, going with serve, who came onto the court in a jacket and tracksuit and a scarf around his neck, trying to look like a bit of a dandy as he walked onto the court here on court number 2. Now, let's go to court number 3. Had an unexpected meeting with Rob Nothman this morning, because, like the good man he is, he said, "You've come to the wrong court. You're supposed to be at 2.
5: Time.
4: Good morning, Rob.
6: Oh dear, describing Taylor Fritz as looking like a bit of a dandy. I thought you were going to be describing yourself there, Rupert. But here on the number 3 court, it's a great pleasure to be watching for the second time in the championships the Australian number 5 seed, Alex de Minaur, who's taking on the experienced Frenchman, Adrian Mannarino. Really looking forward to watching this. And the match hasn't disappointed so far in the first 4 games. Lots of good baseline rallies. Mannarino with taking the ball early, that short backlift that he has, able to direct the ball so effectively. But de Minaur has started well here with an early break of serve. He broke Mannarino

0: in the third game of the match, and he leads by 3-1. But Mannarino is coming back, and he has 3 break points on the De Minaur serve. De Minaur, of course, never passed the quarterfinals of any Grand Slam tournament. So this is something that he'll be desperate to put right, primarily, I think, at Wimbledon this week, because he loves the grass. He's so mobile, but he's just dropped his serve there to Love. So Mannarino has immediately broken back here, and we're back on serve with De Minaur leading by 3-2 in the first set. We can now head to the number 12 court here, and let's say good morning to Pippa Horn.
1: Good morning. Well, we have got a really intriguing all-Russian contest between the 15th seed Diana Schneider and former Wimbledon quarterfinalist just last year, actually, Ludmila Samsonova. So at just 22 years old, Schneider is already up to world number 15. She's one of the many players who has come through the American collegiate system, and she arrives full of confidence at the moment after reaching the semi-finals in Roland Garros. However, grass has been a little different for her. She's played just one match on this surface this season. That was against Eva Lys in the opening round here at SW19, and across the net is a player who has enjoyed some of her very best tennis on this surface. Now, Samsonova is currently ranked 41st in the world, but she has been as high as world number 12, so very much knocking on that top 10. She's also a two-time grass court champion, lifting titles in Hertogenbosch and Berlin, as well as reaching the Wimbledon quarterfinals, as I mentioned. So it has been a bit of a tougher season for her overall, as she's searched for some consistency and confidence after having to take a little bit of time away from the game through from injuries, etc. But this is a surface that has always brought out her best tennis, and well, it is looking that way so far, because the first 4 games she has looked mighty impressive. She's got the early break. She's 3-1 up against Schneider. Now, these two have met twice before. Schneider has won both encounters so far, but Samsonova will be looking to change that today, and she's made a very impressive start. She's 3-1 up. And on that note, I think I'm going to head on over to Mikey Pereira, who is sat courtside on court 18.
2: Yeah, thanks, Pippa. Yes, I'm on the wonderful court 18, bathed in sunshine. 782 official seats on this court 18, but a lot more vantage points to get a view of the action on this court, which is over by the hill. So there are more than the official number, trying to see if home hope Arthur Ferry can make his way into the third round of a Grand Slam for the first time in his young career. Otto Virtanen stands in his way. The big man from Helsinki stands at 6'4", and he's already won 3 qualifying matches and then had that brilliant win over Ben Shelton in the first round. A huge moment for him and a huge statement about what he can produce on the grass courts. Difference in stature between these two. Arthur Ferry stands at 5'9", and he will be relying on his movement, which is much better than a whole lot of the tour, and his hand skills around the court. He's a quick lad, and can he use that to his advantage today? He played well at Queen's, reaching the quarterfinals, so he's surely absolutely raring to go on the grass courts of SW19. It's been a close start. We are all on serve in the early stages. Ferry leading 3-2, but Ferry has already had a look at 3 break points, wasn't able to convert, but perhaps already getting a foothold on the Virtanen serve. And on that note, I'll send it back to the wonderful Di Stewart out on the broadcast centre roof.
3: Oh, thank you, Mikey. Lovely to be described as wonderful. That's marvellous. Yes, I am Di Stewart, taking you through the next couple of hours on the broadcasting roof, looking over the stunning grounds where play is underway on the outside courts, which we are delighted about. I'm also joined by Claire Curran to my right-hand side, not that you can see us. Raj Chowdhury is in front of me, slightly to the left, and British tennis player Alicia Barnett in front to the right. Alicia, great for you to join us. How are you?
4: I'm going great. I'm so happy to be here. It's beautifully sunny here, and greeted with Claire's really big smile this morning.
3: Yeah.

0: think she was a bit surprised to see me.
1: Well, she was. You two know each other well, don't you?
0: Yeah, really well. She's been very kind to me on court over the years.
2: You're the only person that... I think you're the only person that's ever said that. Well, I'll give you that £10 afterwards.
1: But yeah, I've heard the same, actually.
2: We do know. I hope that Alicia, who's got an unbelievable, and I hope she talks about it, she's got an unbelievable Billie Jean King Cup record. And for me, I was the coach of the team, and I had actually probably one of my best coaching experiences, probably the coaching experience, actually, watching Alicia make her debut on the Fed Cup team, Billie Jean King Cup team, and I hope she talks about it because...
1: Well, I'd like you to talk about it
2: just,
1: right now.
2: Just talk about who she played in her very first match, where she played, and what the result was.
1: Yes, please.
0: Wow, I mean, if the record is actually for who was loudest on the court, that was probably me.
1: Really?
0: Yeah, it got very rowdy, but we were hosting it in Britain, and we had an incredible crowd, and yeah, who did we play first round? It was Kazakhstan, no?
2: I can't believe you're saying that to me.
0: I
2: can tell you every point of that match.
1: It's great.
2: Kazakhstan in Glasgow, first round of the world group.
0: Right back in there and Danilina. Yeah. Yeah. You'd started it, you'd given us everything, we'd practiced everything down to a T, and then it comes to it. And yeah, it just came, it was just magical. It was really good, actually.
2: I'm going to go way further than that.
1: Well,
2: I think it's one of these fairy tale moments in sport.
1: Yes.
2: It was 3 years ago, 4 years ago.
0: 4 years ago.
2: And you were relatively unknown.
0: Yeah.
2: But 18 months beforehand, you weren't in the top 150 in the world in doubles.
0: No, it was a good year, yeah.
2: I don't even think you...
1: Wow.
2: I remember you phoning me and you said, Alicia Barnett and Liv Nichols, that was the team, they phoned me and they said, do you think we could get a wild card into Wimbledon? And I said, well, what are your rankings? And at that point, I think they were ranked about 230 each in the world.
0: Yeah.
2: And I said, no. No, no, you're not going to. That's not going to happen.
1: Positive feedback.
2: Yeah, no, because
0: Alicia was honest, and yeah. I think we both kind of knew that as well. And if you don't put your name in the ring, you don't know whether you have the chance to do that. So we, at that time, I took the chance and I rang Claire. I didn't know who she was, and I was like, she's scary. Like, we weren't friends at that point. I knew who she was.
1: Yeah. She gives off that vibe.
0: And then
1: she
0: answered the phone and she said, yeah, no chance. I was like, okay, fair enough. So we went and we went on the ITF tour and we played a few challenges and we had a very successful year. And I think Claire kind of took us under her wing and she kind of pushed us to keep going, and the following year we got a wild card into Wimbledon, and that was our debut. We won our first round, and I made mixed quarterfinals that year actually as well. So, and then we got selected for Billie Jean King, so that was incredible. That I didn't ever expect.
1: What an incredible
0: a doubles
1: trajectory.
0: Team as well, but you believed in us, which was really nice.
2: Well, they were the first female British team, and they were playing together, and you could work a system with them, but the reason they got picked on that Billie Jean King Cup team was because we knew we were playing Kazakhstan in the first round, and we were going to play against Rebecca, and she'd just won Wimbledon. And Danilina, who I think is currently ranked number one or two in the world.
0: Yeah, she's won a few Grand Slams in mix as well, yeah.
2: And the way that they played together, I thought this team has got an opportunity to beat Rebecca on the court, and Danilina, the game plan worked out. But look, there was a couple of things for it. Firstly, Anne Kiothavon was the captain, and she said, what do you think, Claire? And she believed in the decision. And then they went out there, and I didn't know whether there's a difference between thinking that somebody has the ability to do it, but whether in that environment you can actually perform. And I think we're sitting across one of the best performers that there is, because Lizzie Barnett, as everybody knows, she got so pumped. And it actually changed. I think it changed a lot for British women's tennis, winning that match against Rebecca and Danilina. And the amount of people who came, certainly up to me, and I'm sure so many up to you, they were so inspired by it. Young girls were inspired to play tennis, to play doubles especially.
0: Yeah.
2: And I think it was the story of this was not the big names of British tennis that we know. These were two players, one of them who went through the American college system, the other one who went through the British university system. And in terms of not getting a wild card, because that's a big conversation that we've had for a long time, they didn't get a wild card not because they weren't good enough, but it was more because if you can reach a certain target first, go out there and do your apprenticeship and get yourself up to kind of the top. I think at that point it might have been top 200 in the world. You had to be.
0: Yeah. Mm.
2: Then you were going to have a conversation, and they asked the question, they got the answer, and they went out and they did it. And yeah. I think it's a remarkable a remarkable story. So I'm always indebted to Lissy for that too.
3: Yeah, I just have a question because, you know, when you play on the tour, there's pressure, right? And then when you go to a Billie Jean King Cup, it's a completely different pressure. And you don't often know how a player is going to react to that. And obviously for you in that situation, it inspired you. You found a gear that was special. Can you talk about the difference between those pressures and what it was that brought you to that level?
0: Well, the whole experience was just so thrilling. I mean, I think I was really lucky that we were in Britain. So I had all my friends and family there. They all drove up a few skiving work, cough, cough.
1: We say working from home.
0: Oh, working from home. Yeah. Courtside.
1: In brackets, courtside, yes. And still available for emails.
0: I think that was really special for me because I came from a little village in the Cotswolds where I was really lucky to have a lot of support. There wasn't anything to do other than play tennis.
1: Yeah.
0: And so from that experience, I suddenly thought, wow, anyone can do it. And I want to show that these little girls that are just playing tennis in their gardens, they can do it too. Because, I mean, that's the wonderful thing about tennis is you can lose to anyone, of course, but you can also beat anyone. Mm. And, it was quite surreal. Obviously, pressure is a privilege, as we all hear. Mm-hmm. But I just really wanted to make the most out of it. And obviously some of that loud energy was just a bit of nerves getting out. But then you kind of roll with it and then the crowd's getting behind you and then you just have this adrenaline and you're seeing Claire's face in the crowd going mental.
2: And hopefully not. I hope it's not that. I hope it's more...
0: She's encouraging. She's just fierce. She gets her fists out and she's like, come on.
3: I was on tour when Claire was playing. So I have seen that face from Claire when she was on court.
4: I think, do you know what? I like to think about it more like when you have ultimate belief in somebody, have ultimate belief, and then whenever you see it, I mean, for Lissy, she's talking there about inspiring youngsters. For me, it's like to see Lissy, especially I think that day, living her dream. It that gives you everything as a coach, doesn't it? So you kind of have to be, you can't be too in the face. You've got to be, as you know, Raj. You've got to be so calm in these moments because if they feel that you want it as well, then.
1: Because they feed off you, don't they?
4: They feed off it. But it was really one of those really emotional moments for me. Actually, I kind of had to turn away because it was massive. It was a massive victory.
1: Do you know, so inspiring to so many youngsters. And as you say, growing up in the Cotswolds, trying to inspire other girls to play tennis. You're saying there was nothing else to do, so you played tennis.
0: Pretty much. Yeah.
1: Well, I grew up and I played a lot of golf from a very young age, and I used to wonder what my girlfriends were doing on the weekend, because if I wasn't playing golf, I was a bit bored. I was thinking, well, I can only go shopping for an hour and then I get really bored. So it gives me an activity for the whole day, which is what tennis does for you. And that's why I always encourage a lot of young girls that I work with to stick with sport, because we know that girls are introduced to sport and then the drop-off rate is so massive. So it's trying to keep them in the game. Have you seen that through your career?
0: Well, I think the main thing is a lot of parents come up to me and ask what advice I have for them. And for juniors, I just think any sport, just keep them in the sport.
1: Absolutely.
0: And as long as they're enjoying it, I think, like you said, a lot of people drop out. So if you have that bit of tenacity and stay in the sport a little bit longer, the chances of you doing well, obviously the chances increase.
1: Yeah.
0: So if they, even if it's whatever your definition of success is, whether it's playing Grand Slams, which is one idea of success, or
1: playing in your local community team.
0: Yeah,
1: or just playing a practice match with mates. It's actually just, it's being part of something, isn't it? That's what we all love sport, because of the community and that feeling that you don't get if you're outside it.
0: Exactly, and you can go anywhere in the world and you can find a tennis court and you can join a community. And I just think that's a really special thing for sport and it brings a lot of people together.
1: Yeah.
0: And... yeah, I think that's one thing that I've really loved about. I'm a very social person. And
1: are you at lots of parties this week? Do you have lots of invites? Because we have none. We've not been invited to. Raj, have you been invited to anything?
3: Sadly, no. I don't.
1: No. Have you got any VIP tickets? Nothing.
3: Calendar
1: nothing.
3: Empty.
0: No.
1: We're really good fun. We're a big hit at dinner parties, especially. I feel like we've got some stories between us. We could really rock somewhere.
3: Entertainment value.
1: Yeah. But going going back to Wimbledon, you, because obviously you played here, mixed double success and played it in the singles as well. What's it like coming in, sitting on the broadcasting roof?
0: Well, it's beautiful.
1: It's lovely, isn't
0: like
1: it?
0: All of the flowers. I this is a side note, but I have heard that the flowers go on sale at the end of the champs.
1: Yeah.
0: Whoa. And yeah. I'm all for
1: don't
0: that.
1: Exactly
3: showing up with a big truck, are you?
0: If you remember.
5: I think you're going to have to... Gonna have to keep pushing that membership.
1: And I know.
5: Actually, yeah,
1: Barry
5: Cowan,
1: speak to Barry.
5: Yeah, you should. Yeah, you should.
1: Are you a member, Claire?
5: I am a member.
1: Yeah. Yeah. Yeah. Yeah. Can you buy the flowers for us?
5: The flowers are brilliant. Actually, I have to say they go on sale about a week after the championship finishes, and there is a rule that you can only take, I think, three of them. But if you
0: I mean, look at them. They're amazing.
3: Do you have Wimbledon flowers at your home right now?
5: Yes.
3: How cool is that?
5: Amazing. And I hope my mother-in-law isn't listening today because she's laughing because I find it difficult to water.
1: Listen, send me flowers. It's a chore for me. It's hard. But before we talk flowers more, let's go to Rob Nothman. Rob Nothman is on court number three. There's a set point, Rob.
6: Yes, thanks, Di. Oh, we've got three set points for the number five seed, Alex de Minaur, playing Adrian Mannarino, who has saved the first of those set points, serving at 2-5 in this first set, 15-40. Mannarino doesn't look 100% fit to my eyes anyhow. Seems to be serving without much impetus at the moment, but he's serving at 15-40, two set points down, against the number five seed, never passed the quarterfinals at any Grand Slam, Alex de Minaur, and he's just netted a backhand return there. So two set points saved. The start of this match, slightly unusual, three breaks of serve in the first six games, but de Minaur has managed to play that just that little bit more steadily against an opponent who, as I said, just appears to be a little bit restricted in the way that he's playing at the moment. We all know about Mannarino's short back lift. He's a very unusual, unorthodox player. But that serve has a little bit more oomph to it, and he saved another set point. So, don't know whether you want to come back here, Di, but three set points saved by the Frenchman, Adrian Mannarino, up against Alex de Minaur. It's 5-2 to Minaur, and we're at deuce in the first set.
1: Oh, goodness, Rob, we might be back there in just a moment, because I feel like it's on an edge, isn't it? Alex de Minaur, as you say, has never got past the quarterfinals at any Grand Slam. Remarkable, of course, he had to pull out, didn't he? How many years ago was that? He pulled out when he was about to face Djokovic, and I was with Chris Wilkinson on the Amex roof, and we had to do breaking news a couple of years ago. In fact, we can go back to Rob. Set point, Rob, there.
6: Before, Mannarino serving, no cap on, his bald head glinting in the sun, but another good first serve. That one had some more oomph in it at 121 miles an hour. And de Minaur's return goes long. Beautiful scene here on the number three court. All of the unreserved seats have been taken. Lots of straw hats, colourful clothing, beautiful sunshine, few puffy white clouds as Mannarino comes to the net, puts away a winner with his plus one there. So now he has a point to close the gap in this first set to 3-5. 38 years of age, Mannarino is. We're going to quickly go to another set point, though, on court two, and Rupert Bell.
7: Yeah, Patrick Kipson in trouble. 15-40 down on his serve. 2-5 down in this set. Broken in the sixth game, his last service game. And he conceded. It was a third break point chance for Taylor Fritz, but a double fault gave him the break and chopped back by Fritz. Backhand from Kipson, and that set point is saved. Coming in behind that, the 30-40. Sleeveless Kipson. I don't know. Singlet, I think you call them. I'm no fashion expert. So anyway, Fritz coming on, as I say earlier, in with a jacket on, trousers and a scarf. Slightly surreal. But anyway, here comes Kipson trying to save this backhand from Fritz. Fritz, good defensive work from Kipson. So actually, the set point have gone. And so it remains at deuce. Don't know whether you want to stick around, but we are. The voice from above has told me this. We're going to stick around. So let's see if Kipson, the 26-year-old, in the second round, big moment when he beat his Kilpatrick, Mackenzie McDonald on Tuesday. And he's rallying well in this service game because he's at game point, winning 3 points in the row to take it to 5-3 and make Fritz serve it out. So far it's been

0: goes Kipson with his backhand. Deuce. So it's back to Deuce. Lovely scene here. Everyone got their fans out to enjoy this match. Still a few vacant seats, but I think this is an all-ticket arrangement here. So maybe some late arrivals, but an absolutely perfect day for tennis. As Kipson, though, at Deuce, trying to get himself out of a bit of a bother here. Backhand cross court. Fritz scoops one up. Oh, and then deceived by the bounce is Kipson, who hasn't played much on grass. Did once play a challenger up at Ilkley. And didn't, I think was beaten in the second round of that challenger. He's got, had a very decent year on the challenger circuit last year. Plenty of titles. He's won four last year to move up the world rankings. Did get to inside the top 100 earlier this year. Dug back on the half volley. And unfortunately for Kipson, he has been broken again. So in the end, pretty easy work for Taylor Fritz, who's looking pretty sharp out on court number two. He's taken the first set, and that's after 33 minutes.
1: Thank you, Rupert. I liked his outfit a couple of days ago when Taylor Fritz stepped out onto court. He said he'd look a bit silly if he went out in the first round, Raj, after coming out in... It was like the iconic Roger Federer outfit, wasn't it, from many years ago?
2: Yeah, it was a full tailored... You know, he has his sponsor's boss, so it's a tailored, you know, outfit for him. And that's one of the things to remember is for some of these athletes, that's part of their contractual obligation with some of these companies. They say, well, you're going to be at Wimbledon. We want you to do this because it brings brings some attention to the brand
1: absolutely.
2: And whatnot. So, and some of them are choosing to do it, but it's kind of becoming a thing. I think we can say that people are using their court appearances to display some fashion and draw some interest to the sport. I think we've had a little debate. How do you guys feel about the fashion entering the arena?
1: Lissy, I kind of love it.
3: Brilliant.
1: You do. Come on. Okay, before you answer, there's another set point. Court three. Let's come back to you in a moment. Rob.
4: Yes, Alex de Minaur, this time Dai, has a set point on his own serve. Has the advantage at 5-3, serving towards Mannarino with a forehand return. There goes de Minaur down the line with a winner. And 38 minutes into this very enjoyable match here on the number three court, the number five seed, Alex de Minaur, is a set-up. He's taken that against Adrian Mannarino by 6-3.
1: Thank you, Rob. Thank you for the update. I've still got my brain in fashion and what Lissy thinks of... you like it?
5: I think it's great. I mean,
1: fashion here at Wimbledon with the players coming out with different outfits on.
5: Obviously, Wimbledon is super traditional and you've got your all whites, but then you get to put your little twist and your personality and your individuality into it. So I think it's good. It shows you a bit of character. And also, it's obviously got us talking. So it's drawing attention to that player, which obviously is positive as well.
2: Did you ever wear anything out of the ordinary?
5: Oh, no, and I regret it.
1: Maybe. You feel like you would have made a few statements.
3: I think you probably would have. You did come on the court. You like the sports bra look. You could, all of that. You could have gone it. You could have kind of taken that, I guess, in a new way.
5: I mean, I love Kostya's look. I love her dress, like the floral, the lacy stuff. That's really lovely.
1: Beautiful.
5: But I mean, it wasn't her wedding gown even. Wilson.
1: I'm pretty sure.
5: Yeah. Which is amazing.
3: That's ticking a bit far, if you ask me.
1: I thought Serena looked great in her tracksuit, just do it tracksuit the other day when she came out. Unfortunately, no longer here. But fascinating to talk about that our conversation this year is a lot about fashion. And do you know, Raj, we have a lot of people around the world listening and lots of emails coming in about fashion. One here from Nathan. Again, I feel Nathan emails every day. I'm wondering if Nathan works. Love the show. Firm part of my morning routine is fashion trends. My favourite was Stan's unforgettable patterned shorts at the 2015 French Open as he beat Djokovic. Love them or hate them. Who could ever forget them? They will always remind us of that great victory. Remember them, Raj?
2: I do. When he wore them, I don't know that they were well received at the moment. But, with his success, they started to gain some popularity,
1: but now,
2: I think.
1: Absolutely. Yeah. I'm just thinking about golf, and Ian Poulter wore the Union Jack trousers, which were just so leery. You have to play well in those kind of trousers, as Taylor Fritz has said.
3: And it was he'll know the name of the American.

0: golfer a bit older now that he had the socks up high and the
1: Payne Stewart. Yes.
0: And I think I
1: waterproofs without arms on.
0: Yeah, I think my dad tried to pull that look off at one point.
1: It doesn't work, does it? The plus fours. Plus fours look. Yeah. Well, many do nowadays, but they fail miserably. Payne Stewart is the iconic winner of the US Open, of course, and just it looked brilliant, I thought.
0: But I think this is the first Grand Slam, the first championships that actually it's the men who are dominating the story of fashion. I guess Roger Federer started it off, didn't he, whenever he came on with the with the blazer, and he was a little
1: Did he ever have a hair out of place, Roger?
0: I mean,
1: he was just...
2: Still not yet.
1: How does it stay there? I mean, he looks remarkable, doesn't he? Lissy, do you like the look of Roger Federer? Well, as in the way he looks.
3: That seemed really loaded.
1: It may have had a few layers to it, that one. No, I mean, looks very smart, doesn't he?
3: He's just a classy player, isn't he? Classy guy. But he wasn't always like that, was he? Like, as a junior, he was a bit leery.
0: He had the peroxide hair.
2: And he had the long hair so he had a little
3: you have to kind of feel it out and see how it goes over the years.
0: Then he became friends with Anna Wintour and it all changed
1: in a good way.
0: Yes, and actually that's the point. She is very present, isn't she?
1: Yeah,
0: at so many Grand Slams. She's watching Jack Draper 2 years ago. She was at pretty much every one of his matches. And these players are now, they're not just sponsored by the brands, the sports brands. We know they've got the big companies, the big fashion houses now behind them.
1: Oh, totally. I was, Tommy Paul was at a couple of matches last week where I was at Stoke Park. And I just checked out his Instagram page. I mean, he's promoting watches, drinks, also. Well, they all are, aren't they? I found a couple of... Actually, check out Tommy Paul's commercials. See what you think, and we can have a little chat about that later. But I would like you to get in touch with us. radio@aeltc.com is the email address. Let us know about... If you think the tennis players are dressed well this week, do you like to see fashion in tennis? You can contact us on X, Wimbledon Radio, @WimbledonRadio is the address. Instagram as well. We're going global, everyone. We're going global on Instagram. Wimbledon Radio channel is the address. There's a set point on court number 12. Pippa Horn, over to you.
4: Yes, there certainly is a set point, Di, and it's a set point for Ludmila Samsonova, the former world number 12 Wimbledon quarterfinalist last year. She is 5-4, 40-30 on serve, and she's just thumped a forehand to the backhand of Schneider, who just nets it, and she now seals the deal. She's claimed the opening set after 44 minutes. And the biggest difference between the two players so far has been Samsonova's serve. She's been hitting her spots superbly throughout that opening set, giving away very few points behind her first serve in particular. And she's making it incredibly difficult for Schneider to establish any rhythm on return. But it's not just the serve that's impressed. Samsonova has been really aggressive from the baseline. She's looked to dictate the rallies at every opportunity, and she's managed to keep the unforced error count really low. I'm just watching on now as Schneider is having a conversation with our umpire, and I can only assume that it's related to the number of ball bounces between the first and second serve. Samsonova is taking, I would say, at least 20 to 25 ball bounces. So set to the good for Ludmila Samsonova. I will keep you in the loop there.
1: Thanks, Pippa. 20 to 25 ball bounces. Raj, what do you make of that?
2: That's a long time.
1: I don't know how
2: she's not ticking down through the serve clock on that, because it doesn't actually get started. You don't stop it until you actually toss the ball up. So that's a long time. She must be getting up to the line quickly and then taking her time.
1: Listen, did you ever get frustrated with anyone that you were playing against who kept doing that?
3: I'd like to say no, but
1: I think... It would drive me crazy, I think.
3: There was one girl in juniors that would bounce it about 18 times, and then if it went a bit haywire, a bit too far away, she'd start again. And at that point, you don't have umpires to say time, so you just have to sit there like patiently. And also, if you're down in your ready position, your back gets tired.
1: It's a massive disadvantage. Well, I know.
0: Has anybody seen Lissy's ready position?
1: Very low. Can you do it for us now? We'll describe it to everybody. Lissy's just getting up off
2: live
1: our
2: demo.
1: Comfortable bench on the broadcasting roof.
3: In my cycle shorts.
1: Squatting in her cycling shorts. Yeah, looking very sporty.

0: She's oh, that's low. Quite
1: low. No,
2: I think you're, am I turning heads?
1: You've got to.
0: You've got, no, you're not.
1: No, not yet. Oh, wait, keep going.
2: If I'm in the eye position, that's slightly different because someone's behind me serving.
0: Yeah.
2: And I don't always trust my partners with their
0: in
2: serve.
0: In doubles, yes.
2: I think that's the only time I got on TV at Wimbledon was when I hit my doubles partner in the head with the second serve.
0: Oh, no.
2: Literally the only time.
1: Who was it?
2: With Liv Nichols.
3: Yeah,
2: I shanked
3: okay?
2: a second serve
0: yeah.
2: and hit her right in the ponytail. Fortunately, she has very thick hair, so it was padded, so it's fine.
0: Oh, it's padded?
2: Yeah,
0: no
2: yeah,
0: problem. You were just waking her up, weren't you? Just saying, I'm here.
2: You ready?
0: I'm behind you.
2: Here's the second serve.
0: Yeah, but yeah, you could get a bit of cramp in your legs, though, if you're down there for so long and someone's bouncing the ball on the other side of the net.
2: Yeah, hopefully... Well, you only get so long in between points, so hopefully the umpire's going to say, hurry up.
0: I'm sure they've clocked it, Raj. I'm sure they're on it. That's Samsonova against Schneider on court number 12. Pippa Horn is keeping us up to date with that. We were asking you about fashion, and the exact question is, what is your favourite piece of sports fashion? We've spoken about Naomi Osaka and Taylor Fritz yesterday. Rory McIlroy, did you see Rory McIlroy in the Royal Box?
4: I
0: absolutely
4: certainly did.
0: Brilliant. Well, today, I have brought... He had the green jacket on. I've not worn one, unfortunately, but I do have... You won't be able to see me, obviously, on the radio, but I'm wearing my Masters green cap, which is all the way from Augusta.
3: That's nice.
0: And purchased, I think it was about £89, but worth every dollar.
2: It was such worth a good colour.
0: Yeah, it's a beautiful colour, isn't it?
2: British
0: Masters
2: Racing
0: green.
2: Yeah.
0: So you could go British Racing
2: yeah,
0: green.
2: Yeah, sorry, I shouldn't say that. Masters green.
0: Masters green. So it's a bit Wimbledon-y green, isn't it?
4: It's great, but you have to be at the Masters to get that.
0: You can't get it here.
4: Yeah, when you pulled that out of your bag, I thought, I know you've been
0: official.
4: To the Masters, obviously, but you can't buy them online or anything. It's very nice. If you've lost that today,
0: oh, gosh,
4: I think
0: don't
4: you should
0: say
4: check
0: that.
4: My bag.
0: Don't say that. Well, I was looking through the footage of yesterday, and Luke Donald, obviously, was here, the Ryder Cup captain, doing the three-peat at Adair Manor in Ireland next year. We might have a set point in just a moment, but still, Luke is going for another victory, which is marvellous. He was there with his wife Diane, and Diane has posted lots of pictures, and she posted a little video of Novak hugging Rory in the Royal Box, and Rory had his green jacket on, and Novak said, no, I'm not going to put it on. I don't deserve it. I haven't won that. But I just thought it was such a lovely moment, such respect, and I'm waiting with bated breath for the celebrity match to happen between Rory and Novak. Claire, do you think it'll happen?
4: Yeah, I think it will happen.
0: Yeah.
4: But, I was talking yesterday about Rory McIlroy having the same coach as me, tennis coach.
0: Well, this
4: coach,
0: is it. And I'm waiting for the answer, actually. We asked him a question, didn't we?
4: Yes.
0: I've fed it through a few people to get to him. Is golf or tennis harder? So we'll update you on the Wimbledon Radio Channel.
4: I'm waiting for that. I think you'll get that answer.
0: You had the same coach. Brilliant, brilliant. And I know you've had many chats with Rory over the years. Right, moving on. You can listen to us every day of the championships from at 10 a.m. UK time until the close of play. We'll be in air across our three dedicated channels. It's marvellous. On the way in, I didn't know which to pick, but then I realised two of them weren't on air until 1 o'clock, 1:30. There is a set point, actually. Let's go to Mikey Pereira, court 18. Mikey?
5: Yeah, and it's set points for Otto Virtanen up against Arthur Ferry, serving at 6-5 up in this first set. Really tough, this set for Ferry, because he has been playing maybe the better tennis. He had four breakpoint chances, couldn't take any. Virtanen had one breakpoint chance and converted. And that is the way the cookie crumbles. But Virtanen has a couple of set points. He takes the first one, and he is a step closer to a place in the third round. But there could be lots of twists and tails in this one, as Arthur Ferry being backed by a terrific support here on court 18. But he's got some work to do, Virtanen, with the first set. 7-5.
0: How far do you feel Arthur Ferry can go? Thank you, Mikey. How far can he go in the championships, Raj?
3: Well, I mean, that's why we play the matches. That's a tough tough question to answer.
0: 94, his ranking, and his opponent is 95. So very, very tight there.
3: Yeah, tight match. But, I mean, I think once you're into the tournament, you start to look at your chances, and it's match by match at that point. You can't look ahead. You have to take every match
0: so
3: by
0: hard,
3: itself.
0: Isn't it, to do that?
3: Yeah, it is, but that is the job, right? That is the job, and you have to clear out and just focus on the quality of the tennis that you can put forward on a given day. And if you look at Virtanen, he came through against Shelton, which was an unexpected victory. So
0: it was,
3: so
0: absolutely.
3: That was a heck of a fight from him, so if he can do that,
0: yeah, I was disappointed to see Shelton go out. He's my son's favourite player, so I was hoping he'd make it, because my son's coming next week, but unfortunately had to break the news to him that he won't be here. Right, we will... There's a huge cheer. Where's that cheer coming from? I'm sure you can hear it on the radio wave.

0: We are overlooking quite a few of the courts and noises from every direction. We'll look ahead to today's action, Centre Court and Court Number 1 shortly, which will include Iga Swiatek, Alexander Zverev and Elena Rybakina. But let's turn our attention to the outside courts first of all, because what time is it now? It's 12 o'clock, so play has been going for an hour. And the men's side of the draw. Firstly, Taylor Fritz. We've spoken to our reporter about that. Court Number 2, he's up against fellow American Patrick Kipson. He has a comfortable straight sets win. He did have against Dusan Lajovic. In fact, Raj, you can bring us up to date on the score on that.
1: Well, Fritz won the first set 6-2, and he's leading 2-1 on serve in the second set.
0: There we go. And which court is he on again? I've just said.
1: On court 2.
0: Court number 2, yes. That's where Rupert Bell is, who's been bringing us some updates. And, the number 6 ranking, Claire, Taylor Fritz, good opportunity to go far in this tournament. I mean, he loves playing on grass, doesn't he? 5 ATP Tour titles on grass. Had to pull out last week, though.
2: Yeah, and I think it's actually, we have this debate about some players playing in the week before the event. I think for Taylor Fritz, it's probably quite good that he's had a little bit of a break coming into the championships, and he wasn't playing right up until the very kind of last day. But he's actually my pick to go all the way to the final.
0: Is he?
2: And I think he's ready for it. I really do think he's ready for it. He's obviously played in a Grand Slam final. He's been knocking on the door. He's had a few injury problems this year. But, I mean, look, what a difference it makes to the men's draw whenever Alcaraz isn't in it. Or Sinner. If one of those two isn't in the draw, then one half of it is going
0: yes.
2: to open up. He's got the extra bonus of the fact that Djokovic is not in his half either. But he's got to deal with the pressure. And every single match that he's going to win in this championships, people are going to talk more and more and more about him. But I just feel that because he has the experience now, I think he's ready for it.
1: Mm. Yeah.
0: Raj?
1: I agree with that, actually. He's actually my pick on the men's side to come through. I think I agree fully with Claire's assessment that he's one of the things about Taylor, besides his actual tennis game of the serve and his tennis IQ, which is really quite high. If you ever hear him talk about tennis, he's really cerebral about it. He understands the game in a very specific way, so he knows what he needs to do. And the sort of intangible about Fritz is that he's just one of the best competitors on the tour. He really knows how to dig in when it counts. And I think he's been away. He had some injury issues. I think he's extra hungry. His grass court preparation wasn't what it normally was. He kind of referred to it in one of his interviews that, the regular rhythm for him was to come into Queens, win Queens, come into Wimbledon, and hit the ground running. This time he skipped out on that, but he did have some good grass court showings. And I think he's primed to go that extra step.
0: Mm. Okay, moving on to another American, Francis Tiafoe, Raj. In fact, we'll stay with you for this one. Not before 2:30 p.m., it says, for court number 2. He's up against the Brit, Jan Chonsky.
1: He won't have the crowd on his side.
0: No, he won't.
1: As much as he is a crowd favorite, he won't have it today.
2: But different. I actually think I don't actually agree with that.
1: Really?
2: In a way, yeah, because I feel like
1: Tiafoe,
2: I think that so many people know him.
3: You know him. He's a big foe.
1: He's loved for sure.
0: Big foe. Yeah. I love that. Yeah.
2: My children love him.
1: Okay.
2: The favorite player by a long way.
3: He's got a character around him.
0: He's charismatic, isn't he?
1: Yeah, he's charismatic. He breaks a smile out on court and just lights up the whole court. And he's so athletic. He's got a big game. And he's starting to embrace the grass more and more.
2: I agree. He's my second pick for the final. I'm going America all the way.
1: Let's go America.
2: I am on the bottom half of the draw. I had 3 of them.
1: What do you feel about Tommy Paul?
2: He's the wrong side of the draw.
1: Yeah, no. Okay.
2: No, I don't think you get through that side of the draw. That's game over. Sorry.
0: Lissy, are you agreeing with Claire on these points?
3: She's looking at me like, yeah, you are.
0: Come on. Yeah.
3: I don't know, because obviously with Fritz, it is a little bit like it's 5 sets, and if he's pulled up last week, how fit is he? But at the same time, it's probably precautionary. So just look at me, come on, you say it. I don't know, I watched Djokovic yesterday, and I know everyone's saying, oh, he's not in his prime, but he just looked so comfortable out there, didn't he?
0: It was absolutely incredible. I think he said that his best game, best return serve game, was 5-2 in the third set.
2: He gave a bit of an insight.

0: actually into himself there, because he knew he was winning the match. He had the break of serve, and that's he said, I could relax a little bit.
1: Yeah.
0: And I think the commentators that I was watching it on TV said, I think Andrew Castle said, that's the best return game I've ever seen him play.
1: Yeah, yeah. And he agreed with it afterwards. Yeah. I felt sorry for Tsitsipas. He was out of his depth, wasn't he, Raj?
2: Well, I mean, to be fair, Tsitsipas is working to come back to his highest levels.
1: Yeah.
2: Grass has not been the place where he's shown the most. So that was a tough task for him to rise to that occasion. So, I mean, he looked very comfortable. I mean, the level that Djokovic played in his first round against Wu Yibing was quite incredible.
1: Yeah.
2: I mean, the level that he had to summon to beat him, the quality of tennis. And Djokovic definitely was relaxed. I don't know if you guys caught the little little prank he played on.
1: Oh, it was hilarious. Hilarious.
2: I mean, you know you're feeling comfortable.
1: Can you describe to our listeners what it was?
2: He had a tag on his shirt that was sort of bugging him. So he asked one of the ball girls to come over and clip it. And as she was on his shoulder, he sort of reacted, jerked away as if she had cut him.
1: Yeah.
2: And just for a split second, he held it. And she was, of course, mortified.
1: Mortified.
2: But then everybody laughed. She was stunned, but she even thought it was funny. And you know Djokovic is in a comfortable place if he's doing that kind of thing on a changeover.
1: It was absolutely brilliant. Yeah, it was such a good moment. Did you see it, Lissy?
3: Yeah, I did. I think that just shows how relaxed he is. But I don't know, like, watching these players like Djokovic and Serena, they just have this presence. Like, I don't know if you noticed, like, the way he was sat at the change of ends. Like, he had his, like, knee, like, up, like, almost like he was on holiday, like, leant backwards, just sipping his drink. He just had this presence, like, real confidence.
1: Yeah.
3: And I
1: felt
3: that
1: different,
3: even with Serena, actually, when I was watching her, she comes in and she's like, I've been here a lot. Like, I've got confidence, like... It's interesting to see, because I think that's why they are the players they have been.
1: Very
3: and
1: different
3: are.
1: Body language from Serena in that third set, though.
3: It all went
1: downhill, unfortunately. We hope to see her back there. Hope she comes back and plays next year. We'll have to find out when she eventually speaks to the media.
0: Well, hope she comes back and plays doubles.
1: Yes, we're waiting, doubles. Aren't we? We're waiting. Yeah. There was rumour of an injury, so we're waiting to hear.
3: Did they say if she'd rolled her ankle in the first set?
0: First set, she felt something. And obviously that statement came out afterwards, because she didn't do the press conference, and it seems like there is something going on. But we hope to see them playing in the doubles here, but you just don't know.
1: You don't know. So much more to talk about. We are on the broadcasting roof. 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
1: Oh, welcome back. I've just had a sip of... Do you ever drink kombucha? I've just had a sip of it, and it's very fizzy, but I highly recommend it. It's the first time I've had kombucha.
2: That's the first time you've ever had
1: first
2: one.
1: First time I've ever had it. I've got it here. It's elderflower kombucha. And Raj, do you drink this regularly? Does it make you live to 115?
2: Well, being 114, I don't know yet.
1: I'm not implying that you are. You look very youthful, I have to say.
2: I do have kombucha from time to time. I like
1: it's
2: it.
1: It's lovely. Fact, I mean, I don't think you need too much of it, but...
2: No, you don't need a lot. We actually make some of it at our own house.
1: Oh, stop.
2: No, we do,
3: How do you go about doing that?
2: Well, it doesn't sound that glorious.
1: No, you have to get sort of bacteria and ferment it.
3: It doesn't sound great,
2: SCOBY.
3: Does it?
2: It's called the SCOBY, so it's fermented tea.
1: Oh, you're really cool.
2: So you put tea and sugar in a jar, and you let it sit for sort of 4 or 5 days, and you'll get this puck that is kind of it looks like a jellyfish at the end of the day. It's like a slimy puck that forms on top of it. And you take that out, and you strain it. And they've been doing this for centuries, so, Claire. You're making a disgusted face.
0: It's all about how it smells. Look, if it makes my house smell good, I'm all for it. But if it's not giving good smell when I walk in the house, it's got to go.
2: It depends on the tea you use and all that.
1: It's got some sugar in, and then it's got sort of elderflower or whatever, strawberry, anything in it, can't you?
2: You flavor it with something, and you know, it's good for your gut. Lots of good bacteria.
3: I think it's good, yeah.
1: I'm feeling good, actually. I've had

0: three sips and I feel as if I've had four coffees.
1: That's because
2: you went to bed on time last night.
0: I did. Not, probably not like you, but I'm available for sponsorship for this brand. But we obviously lots of different sponsorship brands are out there, so we won't narrow it down to one. I've slightly lost track because I'm thinking about the kombucha, and you probably grow your own vegetables, do you, as well?
3: We will, unfortunately, not yet. Yet being the key word. Yet.
0: Okay.
3: But I certainly won't ask Claire to come over and water the garden after she's revealed that the flower watering is too tough.
2: There is a technique I've been learning about this. You obviously can't water the flowers. So you have to, this week, I've been kind of dribbling water into the... Well, actually, I haven't been doing it. My mother-in-law has been doing it. Thank you, Shirley. So just to make sure the bed is nice and damp.
0: Yeah.
2: And then that's... But we burned a few flowers last week.
0: Oh, do you know, we would be a big hit at a VIP party, wouldn't we, with these kind of chats?
2: <chats. laughs>
0: We can come and talk about kombucha and flower watering flowers. Right, without further ado, let's get out to Lily Colvin. I'm sure she's got brilliant chat. I know she has. She's actually managed to catch up with one of the legends of tennis broadcasting. Lily, over to you.
4: Well, I'm here with tennis royalty, Sue Barker. It's lovely to see you. How are you doing?
5: I'm doing very well. I'm looking forward to another lovely day of tennis. It's been great tennis so far.
4: Are you centre court?
5: I am on centre court.
4: You've got some great matches. What are you looking forward to?
5: I'm looking forward to lunch, first of all. So now I don't have to work. You know, I'm just looking forward to seeing everybody, really. So, all the tennis has been fantastic. So really looking forward. I hope Swiatek plays a little better than she did the other time, but we will see, you know. But I'm always looking forward to seeing, you know, the top players and defending champions. So that's it.
4: What do you like to drink when you come to Wimbledon? Is it a Pimm's? Is it a glass of champagne? Is it a glass of rosé? Or is it tea and coffee?
5: I've got to say, when it's early on, it's just sparkling water because I want to stay awake for the whole day. But maybe towards the end of the day, there might be a Pimm's thrown in. Absolutely.
4: Oh, you've got to. And just lastly, to anyone coming today who's never been before, what would be your one recommendation to them, apart from strawberries and cream?
5: Well, absolutely. But just soak in, go around all the grounds, because there's so much to see and so much to look at. Get a little souvenir from the shop, because they are amazing. But just to soak it all up and all the atmosphere, because there's no tournament like it. You know, even if you haven't got a court ticket, just being around, being up on Hemman Hill and enjoying it, it's a special atmosphere that don't get anywhere else.
4: Well, thank you so much, Sue, for stopping. It's so lovely to chat to you. You literally are Wimbledon royalty.
0: Oh, she is, isn't she, Claire? My goodness. How many years did you watch Sue for? Gosh.
2: Oh, forever.
0: Yeah.
2: No, she's brilliant. And she loves to come and watch. I've sat, she comes in, she sits in the members area on centre court. She'll go over to court number one. And that's wonderful, isn't it? Somebody who has played the game, who's then had a career in the game and now is coming back and watching and just still absolutely in love with the game of tennis.
0: Yeah.
2: And those are the stories that we love to hear about people's tennis journeys.
0: Yeah, and she might have a Pimm's later, Lissy.
6: Or a kombucha.
0: Well, it's on offer on the broadcasting room. Yes, you've done well there. Got it in again. Sue Barker, my goodness, I remember watching her in my teenage years, Raj, and just throughout my whole 20s and 30s, she was always on the telly as when the Wimbledon music came on. And, great to have her here.
3: Absolutely, and, you know, she's kind of synonymous with the broadcast of Wimbledon in general, right? And it's kind of cool to hear Claire. I didn't know that, but you know, a lot of times you get busy with the broadcast aspect, and you know, you're busy doing things. You don't get a chance to just get out and watch tennis, right?
0: True.
3: And she's taking the time, so she's still kind of in touch on the ground with the sport, which gives that credibility to her when she speaks about it.
0: Absolutely. Gosh, we're near a set point on court number two. Taylor Fritz and Kipson, it's 5-2 to Fritz in that second set and 30 points apiece. But we might be there in just a moment. But on centre court, Jannik Sinner progressed in straight sets a couple of days ago against Nuno Borges. What did you make of the number one seed's performance, Lissy, to our guest opposite me? What did you see from him? Did you see any of the match?
6: I actually didn't watch any of it. I've watched Borges quite a lot, actually.
0: Yeah.
6: Obviously, we have a nickname for him, Gorgeous Borges.
2: Oh. That's good. That is great insight, isn't it?
0: I know. I'm writing that down for later on when we're in the commentary boxes.
6: But I think yeah, I think that was a very one-sided match.
2: He was tested a little bit. There was two tie breaks in that, and Borges had a set point actually in the second set. He missed a backhand. He had a little bit of an opportunity, but I think that was a really good match for Jannik Sinner. Obviously, he went five sets the first day, and then he had three sets. He's been tested. He's been tested just enough. That's the way that I would kind of put it with him. So he's just building, because he didn't have any preparation coming into the tournament. He's building nicely.
0: Okay, there is a set point on court number two, Rupert.
1: Yeah, and it's going to Taylor Fritz. This is a mirror image of the first set, by the looks of things. Broke in the sixth game of this second set, just as he did in his first set. But a good serve down the middle from Patrick Kipson is keeping him alive. Deuce. Back to deuce we are here. So he's struggled just, and actually in this set, all going along nicely, but then just managed to break in the sixth game of this set. Barely breaking sweat. It looks there's a big gulf in class between these two. Big moment for Kipson to be even here in this second round. And he's come against a player who is looking pretty calm out there and doing just enough, can go through the gears. And he's going to have another set point here when the backhand volley into the net groans from the crowd. He just was moving forward, but just a rather tentative backhand volley into the net. So, another set point number two for the highly talented Fritz. Big moment, as you've been discussing. Backhand from Fritz is into the net. Good serve, solid serve to his backhand side. A roll of the head and frustration from Fritz. He thought he should have done better there. But Kipson pressurising, he must try and make sure that Fritz serves for this set. It's all been very easy for Fritz on his serve. He's never looked under pressure. That first serve is into the net. And in the previous set, the first break came with a double fault from Kipson, but sent back with the return from Fritz. Fritz plays a drop to the backhand of Kipson. Get Fritz again to the backhand, slice floating that, and right on the baseline. And Fritz goes with the in-out forehand, cross-court with pace from Fritz. Fritz then with the two-handed to the forehand of Kipson, goes to the backhand, and this time, Fritz puts his in to the net. And good defensive work there from the player ranked 113 in the world. Did break into the top 100 earlier this season, but then has seen his ranking slip. It's so hard to break into the top 100 and you play the more competitive events to then get to the top. A lovely chop service return from Fritz as Kipson was coming into the net on his backhand side, and it's back to deuce. Kipson didn't read that at all, trying to come into the net, but it was delicately played by Fritz on his backhand side of Kipson. So deuce it is. Serves now into the net. And so deuce, 2-5. Kipson trying hard. He's saved set points already.
7: And fault.
1: And that is a double fault. And that just shows you the pressure he's under. He was looking for a deep second serve on the forehand side, but overhit it. So it's set point number three. It's almost, again, another mirror image of what happened in the first set. It's touch of the groundhog day for Kipson. As he serves now, forehand chopped back by Fritz up the middle. Forehand from Kipson is wide. And Taylor Fritz has wrapped up the second set. This is a gentle stroll in the park at the moment for Taylor Fritz, as he's been in action for an hour and six, and he's taken both sets 6-2, 6-2.
0: Thank you, Rupert. He's on form, isn't he? And looks like still a long way to go. He's only two sets down, so I shouldn't really say that. But thank you, Rupert, for that update. And just to remind you that play has been underway in the outside courts for 80 minutes now, because it starts at 11 o'clock. Court number one begins at 1 and centre court is 1:30 as usual. The sun is shining here in SW19, southwest London, looking glorious on the broadcasting roof. The flowers are out, and Lissy was saying, you've been up here. Have you been up here for the... Is this the first time?
6: I've

0: been up here for interviews before, yeah. but I've never been on the mic. So no. this is a first time in many ways. So thanks, guys.
1: Probably, as well, it's wonderful to have you and absorbing your surroundings. Because when I think you come for an interview, it's probably interview and then leave. But now you have time to look around.
0: Yeah, well, this is quite nice because you're kind of above the chaos of the crowds. Everyone's, you can kind of see Hemming Hill over there. Or is it Murray Mound?
1: Well,
0: controversial, I don't know.
1: What are we going for, Raj?
2: Oh, I think you can go with either, you know.
1: I think you
2: got tradition built in, you modernize it a little bit.
0: Barnet Bump.
3: Oh, just name it after yourself. Go for it.
2: That's bold. That's bold.
1: She did not come here to lay up. She's going for it. I love it.
0: I just wanted to get my name on something. Yeah. And some free flowers.
1: Yes, Claire's going to sort that out for you. And water them as well.
0: Yeah, please no.
1: So much going on. And I really want to quickly, before you go, because you're here for a couple of minutes, I want to reflect on Mira Andreeva got knocked out yesterday, didn't she, against Barbara? Krejcikova, I should say. Krejcikova. Tell me, what did you make of that match?
0: Well, Krejcikova, she's unbeaten on that court, isn't she?
3: This is why Lissy needs to be in this career.
2: Because
3: she's got that
1: she
3: type of info.
1: She knows. It's ingrained in the DNA.
0: She's an unbelievable player, and she's experienced. Andreeva is still young. We kind of forget that with these players. Like, they're in the limelight all the time, and they're playing on these big stages. And, yes, I mean, she threw her racket at the end and was in tears in the interview afterwards. But you have to remember she is still quite young, and there's a lot of pressure. She's got a lot of media on her, and I think it's really tough as well going straight into an interview straight after losing a match. And I for one, like when I was playing, I needed to be left alone, have a shower, give myself an hour, actually realistically needed to sleep on it. But for her to go straight into that interview, and obviously the emotions were quite high, I did feel for her. But Krejcikova is... she's a good grass court player. Like, she's got a well-rounded game, and I think that was always going to be a difficult draw for her. And I know she was Andreeva's fifth seed, I think. Yeah. So she probably felt a little bit of pressure being in that position as well. But not to say that that's her last chance. Like, she's got so many years and loads of opportunities.
1: She certainly has. There's a set point on court number 3. Rob, over to you.
4: And a set point for Alex de Minaur, the number 5 seed, against Adrian Mannarino, serving at 5-2 from the far end. He took the first set 6-3. He's brought up set point with another outrageous fluke. I'll tell you about that in a moment. But here he is with a backhand slice down the centre of the court. Now forehand cross court. De Minaur is there now with a backhand. He's at the net, but Mannarino puts away a fine backhand volley. This has been a delight of a match. Quite often nowadays, you can see similar sorts of matches here at Wimbledon. This is very different. Lots of different spins, rallies from the back of the court, angles. It's been a delight to watch. De Minaur now at deuce with a big serve down the middle at 130 miles an hour. And Mannarino can only net his return. So here's set point number 2 for the Australian. His previous set point, he brought up having framed a forehand that went so high and yet still managed to drop right at the back of the court. Mannarino then made an error from that ball, but de Minaur had to apologise. Here he is hitting a forehand cross court at set point, but he nets a backhand. Deuce. And we're back at deuce. Di, I don't want to be hogging the airwaves. You've probably got lots of important chat. Feel free to jump in if you need to.
1: Well, I'm just wondering, first off, the atmosphere and how busy it is down there. You mentioned it about half an hour ago, but just tell us now exactly, set the scene for us.
4: Well, all of the reserve places here at number 3 court have been taken. There isn't a green seat to be seen. Only the reserve section where the players' entourages sit. There are a few green seats, but here's de Minaur with an ace down the middle to bring up set point number 3 in second set. But otherwise, the place is packed. A few people, I think, could do with an extra straw hat. I can see one or two slightly pink faces as de Minaur serves. This time, Mannarino can do nothing with the big first serve. And an hour and 16 minutes into this match,

0: The number five seed is two sets up. He's taken the first two sets 6-3, 6-2 against Adrian Mannarino.
1: Thank you very much, Rob. I'm really hoping Alex de Minaur can go far in the championships. I do remember 2024 when he had to pull out against Novak Djokovic, unfortunately, due to injury. Do you remember that, Raj?
2: Yeah, he had that hip injury.
1: Really
2: unfortunate. Away for a while.
1: You know a lot about hips, don't you?
2: I don't. Maybe a little more about kombucha, I'm not sure.
1: Unfortunate hip injury, because he was playing so well in his match just before Djokovic, wasn't it? And it's kind of the final few points, wasn't it? So Alex de Minaur, as Rob has alluded to, two sets up against Mannarino. And a lot is happening. Pippa Horn is on court number 12. What's happening there, Pippa?
3: Liam Dye, and we've got much more of a contest developing here on court 18. Oh no, it's court 12. You're absolutely right. I've done a Rupert. Ludmila Samsonova looked set to run away with this second set, actually, when she carried all of the momentum that she was able to acquire in that opening set. She broke in the first game of the second set, but Schneider has responded really well, actually. We're now level at three games apiece, and the 15th seed has looked noticeably more comfortable and more settled over the last 10 minutes or so. She started finding a much higher percentage of first serves as well, which has taken some of the pressure off her service games, that second serve as well, because you can absolutely guarantee that if Samsonova gets a look at a second serve, she is going to absolutely thump it. She's really looking to dictate with her aggressive ball striking, but Schneider has begun to absorb a lot more of that in the last few games or so. As I say, she's asking more questions of her opponent. She's just held serve as well after having to fend off a few break points. So we're on serve in the second, and Schneider has a 4-3 lead after 34 minutes of play in this second set. And now I am going to throw to court 18, where I am not there, but Mikey Pereira is.
4: Yeah, thanks, Pippa. It's been a close second set, this one, after Otto Virtanen took the first set by 7-5. We're on serve deep in the second set. Arthur Ferry, 5-4 up. We've not had any break points in this second set, so it really has been serve dominated in this first tour level meeting between Ferry and Virtanen. They did meet on the grass courts of the Nottingham Challenger 4 years ago, which Virtanen won in three sets, but both players have improved and changed in their respective careers so much since then. Also, should say, we've had royalty on this court already this morning. Catherine, Princess of Wales, was in the crowd watching this match, sitting alongside Tim Henman. They watched a few games before moving on elsewhere. I'd imagine Princess Kate is on a grounds pass today, so I wonder where she's heading next. Di, back to you.
1: My goodness, Catherine, Princess of Wales, is here at SW19. We love to see her here supporting. She absolutely loves her tennis, and she's a pretty good player herself. So she will be around the ground supporting. Great to see her supporting the outside courts. That's what week number one is all about, going around with your grounds pass and watching court number 18. You can bounce to court 12, 6, 7, 8. Walk past the Royal Box enclosure area and the members' entrance. Pick up some strawberries and cream and a Pimm's later on, as Sue Barker. We heard from Sue speaking to Lily Coleman a short while ago, the legend that is Sue Barker from Tennis Broadcasting. She's here and she'll be in the members' enclosure watching and supporting. Brilliant to see her. An update from court number 2, Taylor Fritz and Kipson are playing, the two Americans, and Fritz has taken the first two sets, if you are just tuning in from around the world, wherever you are. 6-2, 6-2, pretty convincing with his first two sets. Kipson has taken the first game of the third set. Fritz is on serve and it's 40-30. Alex de Minaur, as we've heard from Mikey, is two sets up against Mannarino. Now, Lily Coleman out and about. She's managed to catch up with a winner. General knowledge question for you. She won the Sydney Olympics in 2005, the heptathlon. I'm sure you've got it at the front of your brain. You're going to find out now. Lily Coleman, over to you.
5: I'm joined by Denise Lewis. So lovely to see you, Denise. You look beautiful, as always. Now, I'm desperate to know, you're obviously in the Royal Box today. Do you ever get starstruck?
6: All the time. all the time because you're kind of familiar with your own space and ecosystem. But when you meet actors or anybody, music industry, just people that have done amazing things that are in the public eye, of course you get starstruck. I wouldn't be human otherwise, would I?
5: Well, I'm feeling quite starstruck being stood next to you, actually. What I wanted to know is, obviously, not many people get to experience the Royal Box. So what actually happens? You know, how many people are on a table? That sort of thing.
6: Okay, so firstly, it's a huge, huge privilege. I don't think anyone does it better. The Royal Box is, the food is exquisite, as is the wine. But yes, you're on a table with sometimes people that you don't know throughout the tennis world, or, as you said, very well-known people, or sometimes people that have just done amazing things, which I think is phenomenal. And you have polite conversation, you eat your food, but you're in a rush because we're very mindful that everyone needs to be in their seats before the start of play. No one wants anyone walking in when the matches have started. But it's a great atmosphere. You walk past, as you're going up the stairs, you walk past all the amazing trophies that are glistening. The attention to detail is unparalleled. The colour, traditional Wimbledon colours, you just understand the brand, and it's just fantastic. And Debbie Jevons has done a remarkable job since she's become chairperson.
5: You're making me rather jealous. Have a lovely day, and thank you so much for talking to us.
6: Thank you. Thanks for having me.
1: Lovely to hear from Denise Lewis. I was actually with her a few days ago, and we were talking about that heptathlon win in Sydney over 20 years ago, and how difficult it was to perform in her final discipline out of the seven in the heptathlon, which is the 800 metres. My goodness, completely out of breath. But she said it was absolutely brutal, but she managed it and took home the gold. Sitting opposite me is a gentleman who's very quick at 800 metres, and a lady who also can probably beat him. Chris Wilkinson and Jill Craybus. Chris, how's your 800 metres?
7: It's dynamic.
1: Is it?
7: Yeah. You're right. Jill would beat me. Jill's a lot fitter
1: she
7: than
1: would.
7: I am. Jill probably...
1: Did you like that discipline?
8: What?
1: Do you like that length of 800 metres?
8: I do like that length, although Chris's legs are twice as long as mine. So, I mean, he would have to take maybe hundreds of less steps than I would. So I think he would have me.
1: I would put the smart money would be going on you, Jill.
7: Yeah, you know the distance I like.
1: Go on.
7: 5 metres.
1: I thought you might say that. Do you know, I hated the sprint, the 100 metres at school.
8: Oh, I love sprinting.
1: Really? Yeah. Oh, I was just so slow out the blocks.
8: Long distance I can't do.
1: No, I couldn't do that either. I really struggled with running in general. But then I actually wanted to take part in and wanted to be part of a big competition at school when I was 16, and I trained. This is a lesson for life, and I got in the team, Jill. You've got to put hours in, haven't
8: Congrats,
1: you? Anyway,
8: yes.
1: It's all about me.
7: I did actually perform at the Olympics in Barcelona in 92.
1: Tell us.
7: No, I did.
1: You did?
7: Yeah.
1: How'd you get
7: you
1: on?
7: Think I'm joking?
1: No.
7: I'm
1: waiting for you
7: to say
1: you did.
7: And yeah, I was
1: what
7: there.
1: A brilliant experience. I'm just Googling it now.
7: Tennis.
1: You did.
7: Tennis, obviously.
1: I know.
7: But it was the experience of being around the athletes.
1: Absolutely.
7: It was like the eras of Linford Christie and when they had the American basketball team, the dream team they were called, weren't they?
1: The dream
7: team.
1: Yeah,
7: no, some
1: amazing.
7: Yeah, so it's really incredible just hanging out with athletes.
1: I am sat opposite an Olympic athlete, which is brilliant, and a lady who beat Serena Williams here at Wimbledon.
8: Well, I got to play in the Olympics too.
1: Tell us,
7: did you?
8: I did in
7: Which
8: Beijing,
7: one?
8: 2008.
7: Awesome.
8: Yeah.
7: Well,
8: so
7: how did you find it?
8: I loved it, I was like overcome by the experience that I ended up not being playing very well, but I was like in awe of everything. Yeah. I loved it. It was amazing.
1: Who made the biggest impact on you, or which athlete?
8: I think being around the American basketball team for sure. Yeah. I think Kobe was there. So I know Kobe and LeBron were both there. So it was an amazing experience. Yeah, and they put all the American athletes together before the opening ceremony. So we were all in a stadium. I think we gathered in the gymnastics stadium at the time. And everyone's just chit-chatting with each other. And yeah, it's pretty cool.
7: Being in the Olympic Village is quite special.
8: Yeah.
1: Yeah.
7: Just seeing
1: Good
7: the athletes.
1: Food?
7: can't remember. All inclusive.
1: Did you eat? Oh, that's good. That's the best bit. Did they have kombucha? We've been speaking about kombucha.
8: Oh, I love kombucha.
1: You make it at home with Raj.
8: Well, yes, we do.
1: Yeah. Oh, I know how to make it
8: that's
1: now.
8: That's been revealed already. Okay.
1: I'll be making it tonight, Jill. I really will. Well, we've been finding out favourite piece of sports fashion. Obviously, Naomi Osaka and Taylor

0: Brits coming out onto court in style this week. Rory McIlroy yesterday with his Masters green jacket. You haven't seen this. The other three have. It's my Masters, my hat from Augusta, which I'll be wearing around the grass. It's kind of a Wimbledon green as well. Mm-hmm. Have you ever had any fashion disasters, Chris?
1: Do you remember the story I told you last night when I was a ball boy?
0: Oh, yes.
1: I think that probably
0: did
1: comes
0: down. Did you say
1: down,
0: that on air? You did.
1: I think I did.
2: Yeah. Do I don't know this story.
0: We've got new listeners today.
1: Yeah. My fashion disaster, because we're talking about being a ball kid, how good they are. And I said, yeah, I was a ball person.
0: He was very good.
1: And I was a ball boy in the Davis Cup match. And it was when the likes of John Lloyd was playing, Adriana Panatta, Colin Dow as well. You can't remember them, but I was ball boy, and I remember 5 minutes before walking on the actual court, my shorts wouldn't fit. They kept falling down. They were like too big for me.
0: It's not good,
1: and
0: Jill. It's not good.
1: You'd have thought we'd done a dress rehearsal.
0: No.
2: And there was no like tie or button or anything.
1: Well eventually someone found a pin, so it kind of pinned in my shorts together. Okay. So you can imagine every time I got up to sprint across the court to try and pick up the ball, I was a bit worried my shorts might fall down.
0: Gosh, I'm so glad there was a pin.
2: But nothing fell. It didn't end up not falling down? I was waiting for more.
1: It all ended okay. Oh,
0: It was all okay.
2: Okay, yes.
0: Okay. I'm glad we've chatted about that, though, because
1: Thank
0: now
1: you.
0: I feel I'm glad that there was a safety pin. Best sports fashion, Jill.
2: I know, I've been struggling with this one since I knew the social media question. But I think it's not really like super out there fashion, but I think what I love, because I love watching the Olympics and other sporting events all the time, but I think what I think find is so cool are when I watch the downhill skiers.
0: Oh,
2: I just love their outfits. I mean, I know that's not like out there fashion,
0: but
2: I feel like every
0: and
2: time they're out there, I think they just have the coolest look.
0: They do make a statement,
2: aerodynamic helmets and like the I don't know. They look absolutely cool.
1: For me, most iconic fashion.
2: Yes.
1: And it's probably been mentioned. I wasn't listening this morning. Bjorn Borg, Fila outfit.
2: Oh, of course. Yeah. Well done, Chris.
1: I mean, for me,
2: Chris,
1: that has got to be the ultimate.
2: That is iconic.
1: With his headband, Fila headband is red and white.
2: Yeah.
1: I mean, that for me was.
2: And now you're making me think of the Agassi jean shorts. And
0: absolutely. I think there were a couple of Borgs walking around yesterday.
1: There was, and McEnroe.
0: And McEnroe as well. Yeah. You cannot be serious,
1: I mean,
0: they were saying.
1: Can you really?
0: Well, I think they were trying to be serious, but they looked brilliant, actually, and they were getting lots of people having photos with them. You can wear whatever you want here at Wimbledon, can't you? Some people are so dressed up.
2: Some people are very dressed up.
0: And then you've got super casual with shorts and T-shirts. So whatever attire. I think when you're in the Royal Box, you plan your outfits for weeks and months. I've actually got a friend going on Sunday to the Royal Box, and she's been planning it since January.
1: Okay.
0: So I can't wait to see
1: what
0: she's
1: wearing. Can't tell us. This is confidential.
0: It is confidential. I'll tell you in 5 minutes,
1: dear.
0: If I'm allowed. it sounds like a really big secret now. I'm really building it up. I can't wait to see her outfit, though. So some really brilliant sporting outfits this week. For me, iconic Roger Federer. I think he looks so dapper all the time. And we saw Taylor Fritz coming out in his outfit, which
1: jacket,
0: was very, very similar. Right, we've spoken a bit about the men's draw. Just quickly on the men's side, though, before we move on to the women's side of the draw. Djokovic yesterday, super impressive for you, Jill.
2: Yes, super impressive. I think Tsitsipas is at a moment right now. I mean, he's not playing his best tennis, and I think even Novak said that as well, that he didn't, as he was facing Steph, that he didn't really feel like Steph was playing his best. And there's a lot happening with Tsitsipas right now. You know, he just, you know, parted ways with his father again as a coach. So there's a lot happening, a lot for him to adjust to. And I felt like Djokovic looked very, very good, even better than his first round.
0: Yeah.
2: And I think he looks like to me that he's having so much fun. He looks so relaxed. He's engaging with the crowd. And I feel like that makes him even more dangerous.
0: Absolutely. Yeah. It certainly is. We've got a set point, actually. We'll come back to that. Court 12, Pippa.
3: Yes, we do. And it's not just one set point. We've actually got a collection, three set points for Deanna Schneider on the serve, actually, of Ludmila Samsonova, who is still bouncing the ball around 20 times between her first and second serves. It's a second delivery, this time to the forehand of Schneider, and Samsonova goes long with the forehand. So Schneider has just taken that second set after 47 minutes, and the 15th seed has looked far more comfortable over the last half an hour or so. She actually served for that second set, but that was really her first poor service game, so that was a nice little

0: reset from her to then break in the following game. It's worth remembering, actually, that she's won both of their previous meetings. So she probably came into this match with a little bit more confidence than her opponent, who hasn't managed to win that many matches over the last month or so, particularly on grass. So it's now a one-set shootout here on court 12 between Deanna Schneider and Ludmila Samsonova. I'll keep you updated, Di.
1: Thanks, Pippa. Jill, I spoke to Lissy and Claire about players that you were playing against when they bounce the ball so many times before they serve it. How much does it drive you crazy?
2: I think it's just tough getting used to weight, like the rhythm, because when you step up to the line, you're so ready to play.
1: Yeah.
2: And it makes you feel like you're not quite sure when the serve is coming. So it can be difficult. Look, I probably could be one of the most impatient people off the court, but on the court, I was pretty patient, so that stuff didn't necessarily get to me that much.
1: That's a superpower.
2: Yeah, but it's just a weird rhythm sometimes, because unless you're counting yourself, you know exactly when it's coming. But yeah, it can be difficult.
1: Lissy was saying she was playing against someone, and if they made a mistake with the balances, they start again. So it would take forever.
2: Yeah. Yeah.
1: I mean, gamesmanship?
3: Well, it should be a time limit, shouldn't there? Well,
1: yeah.
3: There is a time limit.
1: Yeah,
3: so I just wonder if the umpire is on it with the amount of time it's taking for the person to serve. That would be my question.
2: The umpires
3: question.
2: Are pretty on on that. They're pretty strict about that 25.
3: But if you've got 20 bounces, I mean, that's surely taking 25 seconds plus, isn't it?
1: Unless
2: it would be,
1: Unless you do them really, really quickly. No, you wouldn't. That's 25 seconds, isn't it? Let's do a competition. I'm going to now test myself tonight and come in. Which no one will really care about, but I will. Some of the women's games today, what stands out for you, Chris?
3: I'm interested, obviously, from a British point of view, the first match on court number one, Katie Swan.
1: Yes.
3: I mean, it's great to see her back.
1: Been 102 out with in the rankings.
3: Been out with a lot of injuries in recent years, so good to see her getting through a round. And she is playing Madison Keys, and Madison Keys, obviously, a winner last week on the grass. People talking about Madison Keys as a potential winner of the event or going deep. So, yeah, I think it's going to be tough for Katie, but I'm just pleased just to see, you know, a Brit in action, someone who's been out for a while. So, yeah, really, really good. So that's one I'll be, from the ladies' side, be keeping a close eye on.
1: Madison, will it be straightforward for Madison Keys today?
2: I wouldn't necessarily say that. I feel like the Brits are always dangerous on the surface. I just feel like, having growing up on the grass where everybody else doesn't, I think could give them a slight advantage. I do think I watched part of Keys's first round. She was on court 18. I just watched the end of it, and she was a little bit rusty, but which was surprising because she won Eastbourne. She played unbelievable in Eastbourne. But, you would think Madison would play better in the second round because that first round's always tough. So that's going to be tricky. I'm also interested in another Katie McNally, who's placed third on set of court against Rybakina, another American. I think she's got a great game for the grass. It's good to see her back. She's dealt with quite a few injuries that kept her out of the game for quite some time. So she resurfaced last year and had a pretty good year, got herself back into the top 100 and now in the top 50. And she plays Rybakina. So obviously one of the biggest challenges here.
1: That's huge, isn't
2: it? But she's got a really good game to actually disrupt Rybakina's rhythm. So I think that's going to be fascinating.
1: Mm. Whenever I see the name Anna Samova, I just think about the final last year, Chris, and what happened and how quick it was. Mm. Anna Samova is up against Sophia Kennan on court number two today. And that's the third match, excuse me. I believe, not before 12:30 because we've got Taylor Fritz on there at the moment.
2: Yeah, and the second match is to be finished, so that could just be one set.
1: Thanks for the clarification, Jill.
2: That's it, to be finished, yeah. It could be one set, it could be two sets. That's Karina Busta and Hodar, the two Spaniards, have to finish.
1: There we go. Anna Samova, what have you seen from her this season? I'll go to you first, Jill.
2: I didn't see her first round. I know she had to take quite a bit of the clay court season off. She didn't play a clay court event leading up to Roland Garros this year because of some small niggles in her wrist that she was protecting. And so that was her first tournament back. Obviously, a lot of great memories for her, even though that final was difficult where she wasn't able to get a game against Swiatek. But

0: I think she's overcome so much since then, even playing the U.S. Open where she beats Swiatek at the U.S. Open.
1: Yes.
0: I mean, that's a very quick turnaround. So that's impressive mental strength right there.
1: Yeah.
0: So I feel like she comes in here with just those great memories that she had despite the final. So I

0: Have a tie break with Mikey Pereira. Mikey.
1: We certainly do, Arthur Ferry and Otto Virtanen, and we have set points for Arthur Ferry, who is 6-3 up in this second set tie break. Remember, Otto Virtanen won the first set 7-5, but now Virtanen serving to try and fend off these set points that Arthur Ferry has been able to work himself to return back into play from the Brit. Backhand cross court from Ferry. He's played really well in this second set, and he has. He's taken the set. Virtanen goes wide, and Arthur Ferry, who was born in France but grew up here in Wimbledon, so he's got a lot of support, as you would imagine. He has leveled up this match. It is heating up over here, and now the Brit is making his mark. Perhaps it's time for Catherine, Princess of Wales, to get back over here and watch this one.
0: Brilliant stuff. Thank you, Mikey. We're looking through the order of play today, and so many great games are catching our eye. And also just to let you know that the Princess of Wales is here, a bit of royalty, touching down in SW19. And emails, there's been a flurry of them, I have to say, Chris and Jill. A flurry, and one from Cara, who says, good afternoon. I'm enjoying your coverage from my bed in South London. Although I'm originally from Wales. Well, yeah, are you still lying in bed, Cara? It's 12:46. You might have worked very late, though. Great to hear Alicia on the airwaves. Alicia, of course, was in our first hour. I first saw her play doubles in Manchester in 2019 and have been a fan ever since. Cara, I will tell Lissy exactly that. Enjoy your day. You can listen to us on the Wimbledon radio channels throughout the day until the end of play, which is absolutely marvellous, I'm sure you're thinking. And Chris, we were speaking about Anisimova against Sofia Kenin. That's on court number 2. And I just want to turn our attention really quickly to Alexander Zverev. Who's he up against today on court number 1, and what are his chances?
2: He's playing the French boy, Valentin Royer. Actually saw a bit of him play in the first round. Royer played a British boy, Harry Wendelcombe. 4 sets, he got through that one. You would have thought, in terms of who's going to be favourite, Zverev is a strong favourite for that one. They have played before, which Zverev won 6-4, 6-4 in Shanghai last year. Given what Zverev has achieved recently, you would have thought that would be quite comfortable. Roy ranked 75 in the world, probably a little more inexperienced at this level. Would have thought Zverev would be a strong candidate to come through that one.
0: Okay, well, we can actually hear from Zverev speaking ahead of this match.
3: For me, the draw doesn't really matter because I've played a top 10 opponent one time in my career here, which was Milos Raonic in 2017. And all the other years, I've lost to players outside the top 10. So it's really about me. It's really about me getting through my matches and playing my matches because, yes, maybe, like the names of Jannik and Novak and all those guys, they're on the other side of the draw. But for me, that doesn't really matter because historically I've not gotten to them. So for me, it's about focusing on the matches that are ahead of me to get to those names. I think that's the most important thing.
0: Jill, Alexander Zverev, of course, Grand Slam success already this year and coming here to Wimbledon. How do you rate it? Do you like his style of play, and how do you think he'll do on the grass this year?
4: I do like watching him play a lot, actually, and I think he has a great game for grass. If you just think about his game, I think last year or the year before was the first time he decided to embrace grass a little bit because I don't think he loved it in the beginning. So he's trying to have this new perspective since the last couple of years. And I like what he was saying there that, you know, he's trying to focus on himself because he doesn't necessarily feel like he has those expectations to maybe go deep here. So he's trying to just take one match at a time. But I do like watching him play. And it is like if he puts these points on his racket, I think that's when he plays his best.
0: Yeah, absolutely. Well, Chris, you want to add to that?
2: Only the fact that he's not gone further than the round of 16 here,
0: yeah.
2: Which,
0: yeah,
2: I was looking at
0: three
2: thinking,
0: times,
2: actually,
0: is it?
2: That's quite surprising when you
4: I think
2: maybe like a Medvedev has,
4: yeah,
2: you know, has gone, yeah, semi-finals twice. But his draw, actually, you look at his draw through, it's actually not that bad compared to the top half. You know, if he gets through this one, it's Giron or Quentin Halys. Jiří Lehečka would be a player in the in the third round.

0: And then it gets pretty tough when you're playing guys like Taylor Fritz could be a quarterfinal encounter. But as he says, he's not really bothered about the draw. He's one match at a time, normal sort of response, really. So, but he'll certainly want to look to get further than a round of 16 here for the first time.
1: Yeah. Well, in the run-up to this year's tournament, he did reveal that he's actually allergic to grass in the literal as well as metaphorical sense.
2: You can hear it in his voice, actually.
1: Yeah.
2: And someone asked him about it because it sounded like he was stuffy, but he just says dealing with allergies.
1: Yeah, I think a few of us here on the broadcasting roof are. But he does say, I do believe I can play well on this surface, especially once I'm through the first couple of matches, because he went out in the first round last year, wasn't it? 2025. So he is on court number one, as we've said, against Valentin Royer, the Frenchman, ranked 125, and Zverev, the German, is 128. So we've spoken about Zverev. What about one of my favourites, actually, Jill, Jakub Menšík and Grigor Dimitrov as well. They go head to head today, don't they?
2: They do. Yeah. On paper, that is probably one of the most difficult second round matches. Dimitrov in his first round against Sweeney, I think Raj was watching that match and he had said it looked like Dimitrov maybe could have tweaked something in his hip, hopefully not. Hopefully he's fine. You know, he would have done everything in his power to recover as quickly as possible. It's good to see him back here after his slip last year with the pec. That was really unfortunate. He was playing unbelievable against Sinner, and a lot of people felt like he could have beaten Sinner that day. But Menšík, I agree. Daya, I'm pretty high on him. He had a great Roland Garros run. He's got a big game. I think it would translate to grass extremely well. He had a very tough first round where he won 7-6 in the fifth set against a Brit, Toby Samuel, who Chris might know. I'm telling you, those Brits are dangerous on grass.
1: When they take you to five sets in the first round.
2: Yeah, so it's going to be about, obviously, Menšík's recovery, but he played a couple of five-set matches in Roland Garros, too, and he was fine. So it's going to be an interesting match, yeah.
1: Yeah, I am super impressed with his game from what I saw from a couple of exhibition matches last week. So he threw a five-setter, and now he plays Grigor Dimitrov. That's the third match on court number one, and play starts in about 8 minutes' time. First up is Katie Swan against Madison Keys. Lily Coleman is out and about. Possibly, I don't know where she is. Let's find out. Lily, where are you?
3: I've just popped into two gorgeous-looking ladies. Your nails are totally Wimbledon colours. We've got a strawberry on one, tennis balls on one. We've got the purple and green sort of Wimbledon colours on the other. What is your name?
4: My name is Kyoko.
3: Lovely to meet you. And what's your name?
4: Yuko.
3: Lovely to meet you both. Where have you both come from?
4: Originally from Japan, but I live here.
3: Fine. I was going to say, so you haven't flown all the way into from Japan just for today?
4: No. I did just a 20-minute drive from here.
3: Oh, very easy.
4: I'm from Berkshire.
3: You've come from Berkshire, so that's a bit further. Have you been to Wimbledon before?
4: Many times. This is maybe about the 30th year. Yeah. No, not 50th. I'm not that old. No, the 50th visit, maybe.
3: 50th? 50 visits?
4: Every year since 1994.
3: You've come every year since 1994. Oh, my goodness me.
4: Twice a year?
5: Yeah, twice a year.
4: This is the second year this year.
3: So I have two mega Wimbledon fans. What do you love so much about Wimbledon?
4: Look at this. Just atmosphere, you know, doesn't matter sunny or rain or storm, I love Wimbledon.
1: Well, she sounded incredibly cheery. Well, she's here for the 50th time, Jill.
2: 50th?
1: 50th, yes.
2: Wow.
1: Coming a long time, spending a lot of money at Wimbledon. Possibly.
0: She must like a tennis.
1: Yeah. She will. Well.
2: But we love fans like that. That
1: we
2: just
1: do.
2: Get so into it. Yeah.
1: We do. Now, have you, I'm sure this lady as well has gone into the shop and purchased a few things. Chris, have you been into the shop this year?
0: Not yet.
1: Oh.
0: I will do.
1: Special.
0: I like going in after.
1: Yeah. What about yourself,
2: Jill? I have been to the shop. I've just scanned, though. This is what I do.
1: First
2: few days, I scan and look at if there's anything new.
1: But you worry that things might go.
2: That's true. That is very true.
1: Especially if you want to buy a jumper in your size and then suddenly at the end of the week, they don't have a medium or whatever.
2: Yes.
1: Yeah. I've bought some tennis balls already for my children. They like the big fluffy pink ones and, you know, it's marvellous. If you are here walking around Wimbledon, do go to the shop, Chris.
0: One of the best things after Wimbledon, when we talk about shopping, is they let you come in and buy the plants.
1: We were speaking about that with Claire.
0: For the members.
1: Yes.
0: I think it's like a week or two

0: after, there's a special day.
1: Oh.
0: My wife absolutely loves it.
2: Alicia Barnett was trying to find out how that happens. So
1: yeah,
2: it's
1: can you
2: get in contact with Lissy and let her know? It's a couple of days after, is it?
0: I think it's a bit more after that. Might be a week after, 2 weeks after.
1: Do you have to do it on site or can you do it online?
0: No, you can't. You have to be inside.
1: You have to be
0: on
1: here.
2: I was back from the States.
1: Well, I was going to get some for my sister, maybe. But,
2: yes.
0: But
2: okay.
0: The thing is, my wife gets annoyed with me because I'm normally away, you see. But
2: right.
0: So people can only come in by them with a member of the club.
2: Oh,
0: so
2: gosh.
0: Yeah, so it's a bit.
2: Can you
0: it's
2: not
0: a bit tricky.
2: Go away? Can you stay at home, please?
0: Well, I might have to this
2: yeah,
0: year.
2: Yeah, you will.
0: I'll be
2: get
0: in trouble
2: some for
0: Jill. Again.
2: Oh, you're always in trouble. He's always causing trouble. He is here on the broadcasting roof as well. Right, let's head to court number one and speak to Phil Studd and Lucy Ohl. Well, I am speaking to you for the first time today. How are you both?
3: Good afternoon, Di. Yes, I'm very well, thanks. And I think both me and Lucy are very much looking forward to the match coming up first on a sun-drenched court one this afternoon, because it features one of the few success stories in the first round from a British point of view. In fact, Katie Swan was the first player to win a match flying the flag for Britain after 10 losses. So that was a big moment for her, making her seventh appearance here. She has got a couple of top 50 wins under her belt. She's going to need one today because she's facing a player who many people feel, myself included, could go very deep and maybe all the way to the title this year. Madison Keys, who's just Lucy won her third Eastbourne title. But in the case of Katie Swan, it's a great story, isn't it? Because just a couple of years ago, she was vying for the number one ranking in Britain with Katie Balter, and then the back problem emerged, and that could have actually ended her career. Very nearly did. She contemplated retirement, and now 2 years on, here she is playing only her second ever second round of Wimbledon.
4: I know, it is a brilliant story, because it's been rough for Katie, the amount of different injuries she's had over the years. It's been very much stop-start. When she does get on a run, then she does well. Still yet to break into the top 100, and you feel, you know, the success that she's had this year. She did really well out in Japan, won a couple of tournaments back-to-back. That kind of gave her probably the opportunity of the wild card here, which she's taken advantage of, beating Begu in the opening round. Obviously tough with Madison Keys, who's playing very well, and we know how good she can be on the grass. It was a tough opening match, though, for Keys, wasn't it, against Kayla Day? Three-set battle there. They have played each other before. This is the third meeting. Katie's been able to get a set off her in their last meeting. That was a few years ago, though. And I think for Katie, I mean, hopefully she can just come out here and enjoy being out on court number one and play some of the tennis that we know she can.
3: I think probably, Di, the most important thing from Katie's point of view is that she's fit again. She's doing what she loves most, because it would have been crushing for her to see her career taken away from her through injury. And we know what a theme that is across both the women's and the men's tours these days. But she's back. She's fit and healthy. She's got a win under her belt. And I'm sure she'll try and use the energy of the crowd on court one this afternoon in a bid to cause what would be a huge upset. But hopefully she can do herself justice and we can have a really terrific first battle here on court one this afternoon.
2: Thank you, Phil. Thank you, Lucy. Any insider knowledge, Chris, about Katie Swan as she prepares for this match?
0: Sorry, I don't. No. Sorry. Jill, dear.
2: That's okay.
1: No, I think it's about, you know, embracing this moment. I mean, this is going to be a tough challenge against Keys. I mean, Keys brings a big game, and I think you just got to be so ready. I think enjoy this experience over on court one. I think you know, it's a huge moment for her in front of her home crowd, and that's never easy. There's going to be nerves, there's going to be pressure, and it's about just being able to get into that good mental state to be able to prepare for a big moment like this.
2: And coming back from injury, I mean, it's always tricky, isn't it? Because you want to push yourself but not push yourself too hard.
1: Yeah, absolutely. And I think I don't think she would have played unless she felt she was 100% ready to go. So that's a good sign that she's back and she's feeling good. And I think being away from the sport sometimes gives you that perspective of how much you miss it. And when you come back, you do get to the place sometimes where you really enjoy it and you're in a different place. So I hope she does enjoy this moment.
0: And she has been, over recent months, been playing quite a few of the lower tier tournaments and having great success.
1: Yeah.
2: Yeah.
0: So, you know,
1: that'll give her confidence.
0: In
1: yeah.
0: terms of wildcard, she's earned that because of, you know, her current form. And obviously now it's a step about playing a Grand Slam, obviously playing Madison Keys. They have played each other a couple of times before. which Keyes leads 2-0.

0: 2-0, yeah.
1: Not surprising given the golfing rankings, but what an opportunity for Katie Swan just to relax, go and enjoy herself, have a swing. Yeah,
0: absolutely.
1: Not a bad situation.
0: Oh, there is a match point on court number 3 with Rob Nothman. Rob.
2: So 3 match points for the number 5 seed, Alex de Minaur, against Adrian Mannarino. And a big serve wide out. Mannarino can't do anything with the forehand return. 6-2. And inside 2 hours, Alex de Minaur has come safely through this second round match. He looks in really good shape and good order as he clenches his fist and acknowledges a standing ovation on the number 3 court. The number 5 seed through to the third round. He has beaten Adrian Mannarino 6-3, 6-2, 6-2.
0: Thank you, Rob, on court number 3. So, as you say, Alex de Minaur is through to the next round. And, gosh, Chris, how far do you feel that he could go? What's his draw looking like?
1: Yeah, just looking at the draw now, it's not bad. It's not a bad draw. I mean, he's playing well, full of confidence. Next round, possibly Svajda or Matrozek.
3: Majcek.
1: Haven't done well with those
0: not
1: names.
0: Not easy, that one, is it?
1: Not easy, no. Not easy. And then possible Khachanov or Kobole in the fourth round. So he's in the half, though, of Zverev. Looking further down the line. Fies, Berrettini, Menchik. I could see him going quite deep. He's obviously got a bit of momentum going behind him now.
0: That is one result. Just to remind you that play on the outside courts starts at 11 on court number 1. It will start right now, actually. We've just heard the preview. Katie Swan and Madison Keys will be warming up, and that is their first game. And centre court today is some brilliant games on centre court, including Matteo Berrettini against Arthur Fils, the Frenchman, against the Italian. Very similar in ranking, Berrettini 86 and Fils is 88. And also, of course, Berrettini came through an absolute thriller against the 44-year-old, who's just retired, Stan Wawrinka. In fact, I think we can hear that final point of that match, Berrettini against Wawrinka. We'll hear it in just a moment, but what did you make of that performance from Berrettini?
3: Oh, it was great. Against Wawrinka.
0: Excuse me, yes.
3: Yes, it was an amazing match. I mean, I think...
0: I had some friends watching and they couldn't stop texting me saying, oh my goodness, this is
3: it was
0: one
3: an
0: of my
3: amazing
0: friends' first
3: match.
0: Time to Wimbledon. It was sensational.
3: It was. And I think, part of it for me is because you knew it's Wawrinka's last Wimbledon. I think that kind of added, obviously, something else to the drama and the tension. And but it was a fantastic match. And the emotional speech that Wawrinka gave afterward
0: yes.
3: on the court. I know. I mean, you could just see the tears in his eyes and so many memories. But I love the fight and the heart that he showed throughout that whole match. He just gave it his all, knowing that it was his last Wimbledon. And Berrettini was so generous and understood the moment. I mean, he stepped back. He let Stan have the mic. He actually ran to get the towel to make sure Stan got his last towel from Wimbledon ever on the court. So that was a nice gesture. But it was fantastic. And you want to be able to go out knowing that you put your heart out and you played such a fantastic match against a really, really nice guy.
0: Yeah. Chris?
1: Yeah, I mean, excuse me.
0: Don't you worry. Do you want some water? I've got some kombucha as well
1: right,
0: if you need
1: thank
0: it.
1: Thank you. I'm actually commentating on this match, so I'm actually really looking forward to doing it. I think it could be a good match. I
0: mean, Berrettini against Arthur Fils.
1: Arthur Fils, yeah. I mean, Arthur Fils, I think, is an amazing athlete. Really, really incredible mover. But he's had his injury problems. I mean, both players have had injury issues over recent times. In fact, Fies probably missed quite a large chunk last year, didn't he? Probably about 6 months out.
3: And a little bit this year as well, yeah.
1: A little bit this year. And Berrettini got injured in the French Open, having gone quite deep there, which was good for him. So it's two players who are probably looking at this and, you know, obviously thinking about their fitness in good shape. Can they move on from here? So, yeah, it's certainly a match I'm looking forward to.
0: Yeah, me too. And I'm really excited because Arthur Fils has Goran Ivanisevic in his camp,
3: yes,
0: doesn't he? The 2001 Wimbledon champ.
3: It's going to be a lot of power.
0: I was thinking the same.
1: A lot of big serving. I mean, Berrettini's got,
3: yeah.
1: He's got a big serve, Berrettini, isn't he? Big serve, big forehand.
3: Yep.
1: It's going to be
3: And Fils as well is

0: super explosive off the ground. I mean, I feel like sometimes he jumps 3 feet in the air on the forehand side.
1: Yeah. He's such
0: an athlete,
1: isn't he?
0: Yeah, it's going to be fun.
1: Yeah,
0: it's going to be fun.
1: Yeah, I saw him play last week, and Goran was there cheering him on. He had a dripping wet towel on his head and then two caps on top to make sure no sun got in whatsoever, because it was 35 degrees, wasn't it, last Wednesday when they were playing down the road. But so this will be a great one, Ottofis against Matteo Berrettini. So many Italian fans here in SW19 and cheering on Berrettini, but French fans as well. And I spoke to Arthur last week and I said, are you feeling pretty confident about your World Cup, the French World Cup campaign? He said, oh, we've got it. We're going to get it this year. I'm feeling quite excited about England. Are you, Chris?
2: After yesterday.
1: Last night.
2: Yeah, I mean, it was a bit weary at times, wasn't it, in the beginning.
1: Does Harry Kane deserve a knighthood?
2: Yeah, I mean, that was incredible. The finish, two incredible goals at key
0: I'm excited
2: times.
0: About the US, too.
1: Are you?
0: I'm just throwing that in there.
2: Are they in it?
1: Are they still playing? Are they still playing? Who are they playing next? Do we know?
0: Belgium.
1: Yeah. Well, no, they're doing incredibly well. Yeah. We do not want the home nation to go out of the World Cup, because then it becomes a bit flat. I was pleased that Canada, they overcame South Africa, didn't they?
0: You have a home nation too. You guys have to face Mexico.
2: Yeah.
1: We do. It's not
0: a
1: us.
0: A host nation.
1: Yeah. That is no pushover whatsoever. Okay, well, moving on to courts. Number 18, Mikey Pereira. I'm sure he was watching the football last night, Mikey.
3: I was keeping a little eye on that, actually, but trying to do my job at the same time. But Sir Harry Kane arise. But at the moment, Arthur Ferry and Otto Virtanen, it's all on serve, early stages of this third set. Could be quite a long match, this one. I mean, we've played, an hour and 57 minutes, so closing in on the two-hour mark between Arthur Ferry, the local boy, and Otto Virtanen, the giant from Helsinki, 6'4", and both players are serving very nicely. Actually, Arthur Ferry is serving better than Otto Virtanen. 84% of his first service points he is winning at the moment. Arthur Ferry bidding to become the fourth British wildcard to reach the men's singles third round at Wimbledon since the year 2000. At the early stages here, it is Ferry who trails 2-1 on serve in this third set.
1: Thanks, Mikey. Over to court number 12, Anne Pipperhorn.
4: Well, Samsonova has taken control of the deciding set. She has a break advantage. She leads by 3-2 after just shy of 2 hours on court. And the biggest difference between the two players has come on serve so far. She's been incredibly clinical behind her first delivery, winning plenty of free points and consistently putting Schneider under constant pressure. Schneider, by contrast, has struggled to land enough first serves. And when she's been forced into the second delivery, Samsonova has attacked relentlessly. We know that's what she does. That's her game style. It hasn't been flawless from the Russian former world number 12. There have been plenty of unforced errors coming off her racket, just shy of 40 to be precise. But she's been super aggressive and has totaled a high number of winners as well. So her willingness to play on the front foot has been the decisive factor so far. Still a bit of work to do, though, for Samsonova, who leads 3-2 with a break.
1: Thank you, Pippa. We have been asking you on our channel this morning your favourite sort of fashion moments from sports. And we've got an email from Katie in Pippersville in Pennsylvania. So I'm looking at you, Jill.
0: I see that.
1: Yes. Good morning. She's put good morning from Pennsylvania, because my geography of the states is not brilliant.
0: Okay, it's in the northeast of the
1: northeast. Thank you. Yeah, I've been to the west coast and the east coast, and I've actually been to I really like Texas. Some of my favorites. This is what Casey says. Some of my favorite sports fashion comes from our Major League Baseball Phillies player Bryce Harper.
0: Okay.
1: He loves supporting the Phillies mascot, the Fanatic. The Fanatic is the most fantastic mascot ever anywhere. And Harper's cleats, his batting gloves and headband always reflect his affection for him. And she said, thank you for a stellar broadcast as well. Thank you, Katie. It's great to hear that you're listening in Pennsylvania. Chris has a smile on his face that Katie's listening. Marvellous. Do you know anything about Bryce Harper from Major League Baseball Phillies?
2: Sorry,
1: there we go. I'm now looking, actually, Katie, because Jill's got it up on her phone. I'm looking at the Fanatic.
0: And it's great.
1: I'm not quite sure what the Fanatic is.
0: I don't know either,
1: it's
0: but it's
1: a green
0: great.
1: Bird. The Phillies green. Is it a bird? Yeah, it looks from Sesame Street.
4: It does

0: make you smile.
1: Oh, I love the Fanatic now. Yeah. Look at those batting gloves. They're brilliant. And headband. The headband's brilliant. So thank you, Katie. I'm now going to be a fan of Philly's baseball team. Great stuff. If you have any fashion icons or within sport, do email us. radio@aeltc.com is the email address. And also we're on Twitter, which is now called X, isn't it, of course, and Instagram at Wimbledon Radio Channel. Lily Coleman has been out and about, and there's quite a few videos of her on Instagram speaking to the likes of Sue Barker. She spoke to Justin Rose and Tommy Fleetwood yesterday, catching up with all the celebrities. We've had Denise Lewis, winner of the heptathlon at the Olympic Games, finding out that Chris and both Jill have played in Olympic Games. Chris, was yours was a quite a few years before Jill, because you're a lot older.
2: Was it?
3: It's a bit harsh.
0: You were the one that said the year.
1: I was 1992. How old were you then, Jill?
3: I didn't do math.
1: I know. I was 13.
3: I was about that, I think.
1: Yeah. When were you born? What year?
3: 74.
1: Okay.
3: Why did I say that out loud?
1: Yeah. We'll move it. Listen, brilliant that you both played in the Olympics, because it's something I have not done. Okay, there's a match point on court number two with Rupert Bell.
4: Two match points, because Patrick Gibson has often offered some resistance after being brushed aside in pretty contemptuous fashion by Taylor Fritz in the first two sets, 6-2, 6-2. But he got an early break in the first game of this third set and has hung tough. But now he's got to try and save two match points. And he saved the first of those with a good serve down the centre to the backhand of Fritz. But now he's going to do it again. He's dug deep here. He's offered a little bit of fight. Taylor Fritz has occasionally got a little bit frustrated with himself that he's not being able to put his opponent aside, who misses with his first serve. He conceded a break in the first set to a double fault, so he won't want to go out with a double fault. Chop back by Fritz. Running onto his forehand is Gibson. And Fritz, though, trying to go down the line with his backhand, nets it and crouches onto the ground in frustration that he should have done better. So it's not been completely without its problems for Fritz. He hasn't probably produced his complete A game. Not that he's had to, but I think he's just feeling he's let his standards slip in this third set. Forehand from Gibson, and then Fritz. Now that's good, because Gibson was at the net, but he passes him on the forehand side, does Fritz, to set up a third match point. Again, very similar to the previous two sets when he had set points. It took a third attempt to close out the sets. And so will this be third time lucky for Taylor Fritz to get into the third round? Forehand into the net. Good serve. A little waggle of the racket from the 26-year-old Gibson.
5: Deuce.
4: Who enjoyed a victory against Mackenzie McDonald in the first round. Big moment for him to get into the second round. But playing a top 10 player, he beat Alex de Minaur, who breezed through his match earlier this year in Acapulco. But since then, it's not always been plain sailing for Gibson. Now, forehand from Gibson and big forehand from Fritz. Fritz then winds up his backhand, goes cross-court deep to the slice. Backhand from Gibson. Cross-court goes Fritz. And Fritz is drawn forward to the net to a drop shot. He's at the net, and Gibson tries to pass him going cross-court with his backhand, but sends it long and wide. And so we are at match point again. We've just broken the two-hour mark. First two sets were won in just over half an hour, but this has been a 55-minute third set, just to reflect the competitive nature of this third set. Fritz bouncing around, gets the serve back to the forehand of Gibson. Gibson with another forehand to the backhand of Fritz, who stretched. Now going out wide, dig back by Fritz to the drop shot. Now can Fritz get to it? Yes, he can. Up goes the defensive lob, and it goes long, and Fritz is happy with his day's work. I think he'll be slightly frustrated the way the third set panned out with that early break by Gibson after going through the first two sets in really easy fashion. But in the end, Taylor Fritz has come through, gives his compatriot a hug, and he goes through 6-2, 6-2, 7-5.
1: Great stuff. Thank you, Rupert. Really good to hear that up.

0: update, and Fritz is through, as he says. We've been asking you a variety of questions this morning, actually, on the Wimbledon radio channel, and we were speaking about ball bouncing, weren't we? And we've had an email from... who's this from, actually? I'm trying to find the name. Ah, Hussein, lovely... It's Zane, actually. Excuse me. Good afternoon, Di and the team. Is it afternoon? It is. It's 1:15. Really enjoying the topic so far. That's marvellous, Zane. I'm really glad you've said that. I remember Novak Djokovic once bouncing the ball 29 times on a match point at the Miami Open about 14 years ago. You've got a great memory. Fun fact here, around that era, both Djokovic and Rafael Nadal were often noted for their detailed pre-serve and between point routines. Nadal, in particular, as we know, is known for his consistent rituals during the match. Over time, concerns about the pace of play in tennis built up around the sport, and that discussion eventually contributed to the introduction of the serve clock in 2018, aimed at keeping matches moving more consistently. Zane, thank you for your knowledge about that, and the serve clock coming in 2018. You knew that, Chris, did you?
1: I didn't realise that was the exact date.
0: Yes. But, well, now you know.
1: Everything that Zane is saying there is absolutely true.
0: Yeah, you're a big tennis fan, and we are delighted that you are listening, Zane. 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
0: Well, on court number 3, Barry Milnes has made his way there. Good afternoon, Barry. Which match will you be commentating on?
3: Good afternoon. Well, I'm keeping a close eye, Di, on the two players in front of me, Alexandra Ayala from the Philippines, who brings a great crowd wherever she plays, such support for her, the 29th seed, but up against a certain Maya Joint, who, of course, two nights ago had that incredible clash with Serena Williams on the centre court. Looked like she might end up losing that match, didn't it? And you think, what's that going to do to a woman who'd already lost her last 11 matches, had a very tough start to the year, but somehow found a way through a gripping finale to see off the mighty former champion and get her place in this second round. And this is a rematch for two players who played each other in a final on grass in Eastbourne last year, and it was Joint who came through that in a final set tiebreak. She's made a cracking start to this match. She's hit three big forehand winners in the opening game and managed to break Ayala's serve. So the lefty from the Philippines looking to try and fire back here and get an early break back, but Joint already up to 40 love in the second game of this matchup, and clearly has taken some confidence, I think, from what she did two nights ago.
0: Great serve. Thank you, Barry. We have our reporters out and about around all the courts, bringing you up to date with all the action on day 4 of the championships. The sun is out. It's glorious here in SW19. I was in the coffee shops earlier. They are buzzing. Such an influx of people. And if you have a ticket, it's like gold dust. But many have been queuing overnight. Have you ever queued it? Well, you don't need to queue overnight, Chris or Jill. Like mere mortals like myself, we've had to do it in the past, and I can tell you, I'd like to say it's fun. It's not really, because I don't like going to the toilet out of a tent at 3 a.m. in the morning. But my goodness, we've got dedicated fans. Lily Coleman has just spoken to a lady who's here for her 50th year at Wimbledon. They are super fans, and they come from far and wide, flying in from all over the world. A couple from New Zealand I spoke to this morning. They landed yesterday morning, and they're here at the championships. And a bit of a surprise, we have royalty. Princess Catherine was in the queue this morning and welcomed some fans. And I've just seen a couple of pictures, and a couple of fans turned around and went, oh, it's the Princess of Wales.
1: Amazing.
0: Absolutely lovely to see her here and be on the outside courts. I'm looking at centre court, where our action will get underway in about 11 minutes' time. And the third match today, Jill, involves Elena Rybakina, the number

0: number 2 seed. All eyes will be on her for that last match.
1: Absolutely, yeah. I think everyone is interested to see how she's going to do, especially after the first round. She had a tough first round against Loise Boisson, who I think everyone was wondering how she was going to perform on the grass. It was a massive standout last year where she made the semifinals of Roland Garros as a wild card out of nowhere and a very good competitor. But I have to say she played a good match. I mean, she's tricky to play, and she really... I think Rybakina struggled with all the different stuff that Boisson threw at her. She can slice, she can drop shot, she has a heavy forehand. So she really was able to disrupt the rhythm of Rybakina. It's going to be a very different matchup today. Katie McNally's a great player. She brings a lot of variety in a different way than Boisson, because Katie's going to be much more aggressive on top of the baseline. She's going to look to probably... hit, if she gets second serves, hit and come in and try and apply the pressure to Rybakina. I don't think it's a straightforward second round for Rybakina. I think Katie actually has a legitimate chance to cause some problems. So I think Rybakina understands that she has to play a little bit better than the first round. She wasn't necessarily pleased in particular with how well she served. She can serve a lot better, she thinks. So she was going to fine-tune some things on the practice court. And so you know for sure her coach, Stefana Vukov, would have made sure that she's prepared for what McNally can bring today.
0: Stefana Vukov, I actually saw him yesterday. Katie McNally, she's been to the third round, 2021, but this is it would be a huge scalp for her, wouldn't it?
1: Yeah, it seems a while ago, but Katie's been through a lot. She's had a lot of injuries. She had to get surgery. She had a really difficult road to the point where she didn't know if she would even play again, but she came back on the tour just last year. Huge credit to her. She started the year outside the top 500, and she worked her way back into the top 100. So it's been a good rise. Now she's in the top 50 for the first time in her career. So she's making inroads. She's making progress, and she's the type that gets really fired up for these challenges to play the top players.
0: Chris, where's the smart money going there? It's Rybakina, surely.
2: Surely it is Rybakina, but McNally does have a win over Rybakina, so. That will give a bit of confidence going into the match, obviously. And Rybakina actually has a chance to get to the world number one this fortnight. Yeah. She needs to make the quarterfinals. Obviously,
1: yeah, 2 is her highest. Yeah, so you know that's in the back of her mind. It's a good point,
2: yeah.
1: Chris. Yeah.
2: Oh, thank you. I have the occasional good point. It's amazing that these notes.
0: They're not often, Jill.
2: Jumping
0: they're not
2: out.
0: Often.
1: Yeah, take it.
0: Occasionally. One lady we've not spoken about, actually, just before we leave you to pass over to Marcus, Yasmin Paolini, the Italian. She is on, I believe it's court number 2. I can't quite find who she's playing today.
2: Gulevich from
0: not
2: Switzerland.
0: Not before 4:30. Remind us again, Chris.
2: She's playing Victoria Gulevich.
1: Victoria Gulevich, yeah.
2: From Switzerland.
1: Beautiful one-handed backhand. Yeah. She's actually
0: love
1: tricky.
0: To see that.
1: Tricky on the grass. Yeah. She's done well here in the past. I can't remember. Maybe around a 16, if I remember correctly. But... that's not straightforward either. I don't think any rounds are straightforward,
0: no.
1: To be honest.
2: Well, she reached quarterfinals in 2021.
1: Quarterfinals, thank you. Yeah.
0: Court number 12, we've got a match point. Let's get over to Pippa Horn.
3: We do, and it's not just the one match point die. We've got a couple of match points here for Ludmila Samsonova, who leads by 5-2 in this deciding set. And she's also up 40-15. We're just waiting for her to hit a second serve. This is where all of the ball bouncing has come, up to 20 times. Raj and I were counting, but here finally comes the second serve to the backhand of Schneider. And Schneider then nets a forehand. It was a pretty passive one. So after 2 hours and 16 minutes, it's a win for Ludmila Samsonova, and the 15th seed is out of this year's Wimbledon. 3 sets in the end, 6-4, 4-6, 6-2. And well, if there was one defining difference this afternoon for Samsonova, it was her ability to convert those break points. She had 7 opportunities to do so, and she was able to convert 5 of them. It wasn't as if Schneider didn't have opportunities. She had 9 of them, but she just wasn't able to take them with the same ruthlessness. And Samsonova was certainly the more aggressive player throughout that match. She ended up striking 30 winners compared to the 10 that Schneider hit. So she was super aggressive behind her first serve. In fact, I think she only lost 7 points in the entire match behind that first

0: delivery. She's just walking over to her team now, and she looks really, really pleased to have got through that one in three sets. So she's through to the next round, and she will face the winner of Tyra Grant qualifier and Marie Bozkova.
1: Thank you very much, Pippa, and thank you to my guests, Chris Wilkinson and Jill Krabas, for the last hour. It's now time to head over to Centre Court and a preview of the first game with Richard Connolly and Claire Curran.
2: Thank you very much indeed, Di. Yes, welcome indeed once again to Centre Court, where the sun is shining down brightly and the dark green seats are slowly filling up. First here on Centre Court today, an intriguing battle between two former world number ones. Of course, Iga Świątek has held that position more recently than her opponent, Karolina Pliskova. But here are two players at their very best who could provide a real treat for us on centre court. The question really, how will they both manage the occasion? Świątek, coming back as defending champion, certainly suffered from some nerves. It was an emotional Świątek after she beat Taylor Townsend in round one. For Karolina Pliskova, well, she's come back from serious ankle surgery. She's had to learn how to walk again. And I think the achievement, Claire, of getting back from those injuries and getting back to a level that is sufficient that you can bring yourself to centre court, to the mecca of tennis, that will be powerful for her as well. What are you expecting?
3: Oh, well, absolutely. I mean, that's exactly what I was thinking. What an occasion for Pliskova, and her journey has not been easy at all. But she's played a lot of matches in the build-up to this match today against Świątek. Świątek has been emotionally a little bit wobbly, but this match is about the former world number ones. It's about the big server in Pliskova against the unbelievable returner in Świątek. So we love to put those two skills up against each other. And as you said, Richard, I think it is going to be about who does handle this occasion. Beautiful day here on Centre Court, and we're just looking forward to getting started.
2: Pliskova's got an excellent grass court record. She's been a grass court titleist. She's been a Wimbledon finalist 5 years ago. She was beaten by Ashleigh Barty on centre court. 4 years since her last match on centre court, where she was beaten by Katie Bolter. This year, as you say, Queen's quarterfinal, Nottingham semi-final. If she starts striking the ball powerfully, how much trouble can she give Świątek?
3: A lot of trouble, because she's going to win a lot of points off her serve and she's going to play a lot of balls deep. I think she can really get into the Świątek forehand on this court, but she can't afford to open up the court too much against Świątek unless she's hitting winners or putting her under serious pressure, because Świątek has got such a good ability when she's out wide in the court for just playing those short angles back cross court or straight down the line, and then that will affect the movement of Pliskova.
2: Terrific programme here on centre court as always. Berrettini Feist follows this. McNally against Rybakina later in the day. But we start with Karolina Pliskova, the former finalist, against the defending champion Iga Świątek. Players due any minute now.
1: Thank you, Richard. And how wonderful it is when they walk onto centre court and receive that applause from the crowd. It's literally a goosebump moment. Some brilliant matches on centre court and also court number one. In fact, around the grounds, brilliant spectacles of world-class sport at its best. And we've got our reporters out and about. The sun is shining. And I'm delighted to say, as I dash off for a quick, very healthy chicken salad, I'm going to hand over to Marcus Buckland. Marcus.
4: Di, it doesn't surprise me. You are the healthiest person I know.
1: Some chocolate as well.
4: Oh, well.
1: Yeah.
4: A little of what you fancy, as
1: Square.
4: My mother always used to say.
1: Marvellous.
4: You go and enjoy that. And we are going to enjoy ourselves this afternoon here on Centre Court, looking down at a very familiar scene. The court currently ringed by the security personnel who are entrusted with making sure nothing untoward occurs before the players come out. The ball boys and ball girls standing to attention. Our umpire is standing just behind his chair at the moment. Robert Barmforth of Great Britain in charge of this first match of the day. And alongside me, former British Davis Cup player Barry Cowan and the brilliant former singles and doubles player Olga Savchuk. I apologise, Olga, for somewhat diminishing your brilliant legacy a little earlier. I did not mean to do that at all. You were a fantastic exponent of both levels of the game, weren't you?
5: Apologies accepted.
4: Thank you so much. Now, you're a little nervous because, for those who were listening earlier, you're part of the Pliskova team. We've got pictures of her just waiting to come out on court alongside the defending champion, Iga Świątek. As we heard from Richard Connolly a few moments ago, she's had to learn to walk again. Can she win again out here?
5: Yeah, she definitely can, and her game can. And she's been on the grass for a few weeks now, played in Queens, won a few rounds there, and then played semis in Nottingham, and then came here, had a week of practice in that heat that has been here last week. And I think she's ready, the game is there. But the question will be how nervous I think she will be also to start the match.
4: The applause is for the players. Out they come on this sun-drenched afternoon. Iga Świątek manoeuvres herself to the chair at the royal box end, as it were, for Karolina Pliskova. Well, I'm sure memories of her final of a few years ago will come flooding back. Barry Cowan is pointing.
6: Well, shouldn't it be a case that Karolina goes to the near chair and Świątek the far chair? Isn't that the order of standing? The lower ranked player goes first, or my?
5: They go first, but I think you can still choose the chair you want, right?
4: Well, I mean, I think
5: there could be maybe Karolina said just go here if you want. Could be.
4: Well,
5: but we don't know.
4: It's quite interesting actually that you mentioned that now. Świątek kind of manoeuvred herself in front of
6: something wasn't right.
4: Pliskova didn't look entirely right. We'll see if we can get to the bottom of that.
6: Or maybe you could just shout to the umpire.
4: Robert, are they sitting in the right chairs? Robert doesn't care. He's gone out to the middle, and he will conduct the pre-match routine in just a moment. As a large number of people take their seats and
7: just
4: start
7: a reminder,
4: to
7: if
4: fan
7: we get
4: themselves.
7: Call in the final set, that tie breaks 10 points. All the calls made by the electronic system, just keep playing till you hear a call. We've got video review on this court. If you want to use it, either stop the point or ask me at the end of the point. Just remember, we can't ask for service lets, foot faults, code and time, or if the system makes a correct call, everything else we can check. Towels are at the back. Iga, you have the green box, please. Purple box, Karolina, please. Time between points starts after I've called the score. It's on the screens. And just remember, grass damages easily, so please don't throw rackets. Do you have any questions? No? Okay, heads this one, tails this one. Tails is called. It is heads. Serve.
4: So Iga Świątek wins the coin toss, as I'm sure you heard, and she comes down to this royal box end. The royal box itself is almost completely full. We'll go through some of the dignitaries a little later. It's a fourth meeting between these two. Świątek leads 3-0 for Pliskova. Well, she is a former world number one. She's making her 13th main draw appearance at Wimbledon. She was the runner-up back in 2021 in a three-set final to Ash Barty. And today she's contesting her 50th career Grand Slam main draw, a runner-up on two occasions at this level. Along with Wimbledon, what was it, 5 years ago, she also got to the final of the US Open in 2016 when she lost to Angelique Kerber. So, Olga, you say nerves are obviously going to play a part. What else will she particularly look to do to try and unsettle the defending champion?
5: I think, as I know, that for Karolina Pliskova, the beginning of the match, the start is always a bit slower. And I think in today's matchup, it will be a bit of a crucial moment because we know that Iga Świątek likes to start fast. And as you see at the net, at the coin toss, she was almost trying to intimidate you with all her movements, a bit like Rafa Nadal with his jumps. She's kind of doing the same. And then when she goes to warm up, she goes right at you, full power, forehand and backhand. So she tried to set up the tone. So I think the beginning, first few games will be very important for Karolina to hold her serve and to start well.
4: And Barry, amongst current active players, and Serena Williams is one of those again, Iga Świątek has the best record aside from Serena in terms of winning percentages at women's singles majors. Serena, 86.6% winning record, which is quite extraordinary. Świątek, 83%. That's from a minimum of 10 matches. You have to have played 10 matches to get into that list. Świątek's record, 112, lost 23. But she's not the player she was.
6: At the moment, I think that's fair to say. The way she played last year at Wimbledon certainly surprised me. But she said she felt good coming into Wimbledon 12 months ago because of how well she played at Bad Homburg. She was mightily relieved to come through her first round match against Taylor Townsend. I mean, I feel this is all set up for Pliskova in terms of the serve. When she got to world number one, when she got to the Wimbledon final, she was probably the best server in the women's game for me. Just the accuracy, how easy that serve is. And I know it's only a very, very small sample size, but in the after a first match currently, in terms of serve quality, she's 25th in the women's draw. She needs to be at a nine for me today. If she can serve like that, she can rattle Swiatek. But if she serves like she did in the first round, I think Swiatek will make too many balls. Sorry,
5: No, I agree with you because it's something that has been recently, I wouldn't call it an issue, but when she goes into that mental deeps of the match where she gets tired, the serve goes away, and then it's kind of affecting most of the parts of her game.
4: Just looking at the head-to-head record, I mentioned it's 3-0 in favour of Swiatek, and the match I most recall was in Rome in 2021. Baza.
6: It's irrelevant.
4: But it was love and love.
6: No, but you can get rid of that, I think, easily if you are, well, I would hope, if you're Pliskova, because it's on that surface.
5: But I will say that you would think it's irrelevant, but she is thinking about that, and I know she is thinking about that match, and she did talk about it this morning. So,
6: And then how do you flip that around, that mindset?
5: Yeah, you try, obviously, to make a lot of talks before the tournament, before every, like, let's say, final she plays or every match on big stages, but it's always in her mind, I can tell you that. It's always...
4: Well, I hope she can push it to the back of her mind from her perspective, just in terms of some of the guests in the Royal Box today. Old friend of yours, Barry Sir Cliff Richard, KBE, one of the great musicians. Would you care to just sing a couple of bars from one of his songs?
8: 30 seconds.
6: Cliff Richard.
4: Yeah, come on. We're all
6: going on a
4: summer holiday. Do you know Cliff Richard's music, Olga?
5: Is it from 18...
6: 18,
4: well, he's not
6: 18,
4: that old.
6: 18.
4: He's not quite that old. No, I mean, he was...
5: No, just the fact that whatever you ask me, it's usually from another century. So
4: well,
5: that's
4: yeah,
5: why I said
4: effectively, he was a super, super, superstar in the 1960s.
6: And made famous at Wimbledon because when there was no roof and it was raining, he was singing with...
8: End of warm-up.
6: I'm just trying to remember who it was. Conchita Martinez might have been one of those.
4: Possibly. Yeah. I mean, Sir Cliff has been part of the fabric here at Wimbledon for a very, very long time. And he's unfairly sort of purloined for that wet day many years ago in the 1990s when he did sing to the crowd. And Bill Clinton also gave an interview with Gary Richardson from the BBC. We don't have to worry about that sort of thing anymore. It was very entertaining, but of course with the roofs these days, that doesn't happen. No need for the roof at the moment. It's a glorious summer's afternoon. The tall, elegant figure of Karolina Pliskova has taken up her position at the far end from the Royal Box. Iga Świątek has bustled her way down there, and she's just putting
8: her towel box. Świątek to serve.
4: And then she's going to get things underway. Just a reminder, we've got dedicated commentary of every match on centre court throughout the fortnight, dedicated commentary of every match on number one court as well up until the latter part of next week. And Madison Keys has made a fast start against Katie Swan on number one. The Brit is currently serving at 1-4 in the first set as Świątek looks to get off to a fast start here, wearing the white cap, serving to the forehand of Pliskova, whose return is into the net. Rafael Hadar has resumed his match against Pablo Carreño Busta on number two court. Carreño Busta won sets 1 and 3 yesterday. Hadar the second. They're 2-2 in the fourth. Hadar serving at 30-30. Maya Joint, who conquered Serena here on centre a couple of nights ago, is a break-up against Alexandra Ayala of the Philippines on number three court. She's about to serve at 4-3. Lots of doubles matches as well, as Świątek serves to the forehand and the returns onto the backhand wing of the pole. Pliskova then goes cross-court on her forehand. She's there again, finding some good depth. Now she's got a shorter ball to try and attack, but this time she overhits it.
6: Yeah, I was really interested to see how that played out. A second serve from Świątek. She took her time to how return would be from Pliskova, but I think early on it just looked like she was trying to build some rhythm.
5: Yeah, she doesn't go full power yet, but it will be important not to give to Świątek too many presents of her return, especially when she doesn't go for it 100%.
4: 30 love, forehand return from Pliskova, mid-court ball to the off forehand approach shot from Świątek, who then races in and comfortably swats away a volley at the net. Some encouraging British news, Baza on court 18. Arthur Ferry, who lost the

0: first set to Otto Virtanen, the Finnish qualifier, has taken the next two, leads by 2 sets to 1.
1: Yeah, how hard is it sometimes when you have your career best win to be able to come back next round and produce another good performance? So Virtanen finding that difficult at the moment, and Arthur Ferry, who has impressed not just a couple of weeks ago at Queen's, but I think the man of matches he's won this year, Marcus.
0: Yeah. Virtanen, of course, beating Ben Shelton a couple of days ago. Świątek serving to the forehand, returns down the middle of the court, slice now from Pliskova, a slice into the net, and Iga holds to love. Well, you did say that Pliskova makes quite slow starts.
2: Yeah, and it's something that we've been working on, but it's kind of all throughout her career, so it's really tough to change at this point. But we always, like the coaching team, try to mention that on the warm-up and just a few minutes before the match. But again, she's such a tall player that I feel taller player, they do tend to start slower. You can see it on the men's side as well. And they really need their serve work right away from the first game. It's quite windy, you can see by the way their skirt's moving. It's quite windy on the center court.
1: Which can be an advantage if you're playing Świątek.
2: Yeah.
1: Because it can sort of knock her off her rhythm.
0: And just looking ahead to the next match, by the way, Goran Ivanišević, who's coaching Artur Fis, who's up against Matteo Berrettini, was mentioning the wind, and he reckons that could help his man today against the big serving Italian. He just feels that, and Goran should know, is a big server, but sometimes that can be a disadvantage when you're looking to pound them down all the time.
1: And no one really hits the ball harder than Fis.
0: Yeah,
1: forehand and backhand.
0: Here's Pliskova then. Oh, Fonseca's up there, isn't he?
1: No, I think Fis might. Yeah, maybe. I'll get the answer.
0: Forehand to forehand, first point of the Pliskova service game, and she creams a beautiful winner up the line.
2: Yeah, when you're nervous, you desperately want those kind of 15. Few winners, like really reap off full power, so just to get rid of the nerves. To have a few more for her, just to relax.
1: Actually, I should know, because who leads the tournament so far in pace off the ground as Pliskova hits her first serve.
0: And now has to play a backhand from a slightly awkward position behind her baseline. She's having to defend here. In comes Świątek. She fires a forehand at the forehand of her opponent, and then the big backhand from Świątek to win a point that she was effectively in control of from the word go.
1: Wu Yibing.
0: What?
1: Yep.
0: Dr. Wu?
1: His average forehand speed and average backhand speed, he leads the tournament so far.
2: This is interesting stats.
1: 131 Ks on the forehand, 120 Ks on the backhand. Right. And interestingly, we'll talk, because it's the reason it's relevant, is Valentin Royer is second on the backhand, and he really impressed me in Paris against Djokovic, and he plays Zverev later.
2: He's going to throw the player who has bigger forehand, but the speed on the backhand.
0: You're good with the stats, Basra, I'll give you that. 15-all, second serve here for Pliskova. The wind is rustling her skirt as she clips the top of the tape and misses her second serve.
2: You could see that toes on that second serve went too much forward.
0: There's some very, very ferocious fluttering of fans from a number of spectators on the other side of the court, in particular behind the umpire's chair there. Right into the sun, backhand return from Świątek. Now she's playing a big forehand, slice from Pliskova. In comes Świątek, puts the forehand right into the forehand corner of her opponent. And I hate to say this so early on, but it's looking a little 15, worrying for Karolina Pliskova at this stage.
2: And you could see she's slightly slower than, of course, Iga Świątek. And Iga Świątek just steps inside the baseline and attack. And she's the one who is in charge of most of the points right now. That has to change.
0: Yeah. And is there a more ferocious player than Iga Świątek once she gets in control of a match, as Amanda Anisimova will tell you following last year's final? Now a half volley, awkward half volley from Pliskova with her plus one, and she's been broken to 15, and with just 6 minutes on the board, Iga Świątek is 2-love in front.
3: Świątek leads 2 games to 1.
1: A concerning start for Pliskova, a very impressive start for Świątek. She means business.
2: Yeah, but if you watch a lot of matches of Karolina Pliskova, that's kind of a usual start for her. Kind of often start.

0: It was 0-2, actually. So let's hope that it will change sooner. It's better.
1: Well, maybe while we go away for a few moments, things might change. We're going to head to number three court, where Maya Joint's closing in on the first set against Alexandra Iala and the wise old 15. Owl. Barry Milnes is what

0: seven times Wimbledon champion to kickstart your season. The confidence in joint today, since she stepped onto this number three court, well, it's been superb to watch. And she has set points now with Ayala, the left-handed Filipino, serving 3-5, 15-40. Of course, huge support for her as ever. They were queuing around this court for ages before the chance to come in and see this. She's hit a good serve this time, and it's a framed return from joint that's gone away. So that is a set point save, but still another one to face. These two had a tremendous tussle in the final of Eastbourne last year, which joint got through in a final set tiebreak over 2 hours to win that title. Ayala with a big strapping around her upper right leg, serving here 30-40 down in this first set at 3-5, and the first serve doesn't clear the net. Joint on the baseline at the far end, ready, eager, looking to find the shot to win the set, but she doesn't with that. She slaps her thigh because she's put the two-hander into the net on the return. And for the moment, Ayala is still in this opening set, but she was broken right at the start of this match, and joint has held her serve comfortably. She hasn't faced a single break point so far in the contest. 12 winners, only 7 unforced errors from her. She awaits this next serve, takes it on the forehand, goes to the lefty forehand side, then brought to the backhand, whipped up by Ayala with the forehand, but she's under a lot of pressure, and on the run out to her left with the forehand, she's hit that long, and it brings a third set point now for Maya Joint. Joint, who is just 20 years of age, and what an evening it was for her. All she had to go through, had a sleepless night before facing the mighty Serena Williams, and then seemed to have blown her chance when she failed to take the second set, but eventually coming from a breakdown to win the decider. Great effort mentally from her, and it means so much. She's flicked in a return short, and then she's on the run and has passed Ayala, who was drawn to the net, and Joint has the set after 34 minutes play. The Aussie rules this one at the moment. She's taken the first set, 6-3.
1: Good stuff, Barry. Thank you. Another very comfortable service game for Iga Świątek here on centre court. Another hold to love. So she leads Karolina Pliskova by 3 games to love on number one court, Madison Keys. Barry Cowan's tip to become champion at the end of next week has taken the first set against Katie Swan of Great Britain by 6-1. Rafael Hodar on number two court is 4-2 up in the fourth. In the match that's resumed against Pablo Carreño Busta, he leads by 2-1. As we go to court 12, another match that's resuming, Brandon Nakashima up against Jan Lennard Struff. And this one is being watched for us by Raj Chojri. Hey, oh no, Raj, I've done it again. It's another mistake with your name. Oh, you make me so nervous. How are you, though?
2: I'm good, Marcus. How are you doing? Are you recovering okay?
1: I'm extremely well. Thank you very much, yes.
2: Yes, well, I'm on court 12 overlooking Brandon Nakashima, the American, up against the German Jan Lennard Struff. And this is a completion of a match that was called for darkness last night. And we are in a one-set shootout here. It is in the fifth set. Nakashima won the first set 6-4, losing the next two sets in tiebreaker 6-7, 6-7, and then winning the fourth set tiebreaker himself. And so we've arrived here today, and it will be decided to see who gets that third round berth out of this one set. There has just been a serving battle. We are at 73 aces throughout this match, so going to be hard pressed to find a break. And it's tense moments out here, because any slip up on any service game seems like it would be the end of the deal.
1: Okay, thank you, Raj. We'll keep in touch with you. Now, Jaime Faria, the Portuguese qualifier, nicknamed the Surfer because he's cool, he's been riding the crest of a wave of late, is poised, I think, to lose the first set on court 15 to Zizou Bergs of Belgium, who's in such terrific form at the moment. He has a set point at 7-6 in the first set tiebreak. Arthur Ferry up by 2-1 against Otto Virtanen, and now a breakup in the fourth. Why don't we pop into court 18? Who's waiting for us there? It is... it's Mikey Pereira. Hello, Mikey.
3: Hello, Marcus. Yeah, this is a very good performance from Arthur Ferry. He is growing in confidence all the time here. Otto Virtanen, on the other hand, seems to be fading in the sunshine here. We've been playing for 2 hours and 40 minutes. Remember, it was Virtanen who won the first set, 7-5. Ferry fighting back to win sets 2 and 3. He's a breakup, 3-1, and serving in this fourth set. So who knows? We could be closing in on a big win for the Brit. It's 15-all as he's serving here as a second serve comes in. He's been playing

0: So well, there's another forehand winner from Ferry. Time and time again, he's coming up to the net. He's so adept up there in the forecourt. The little half volley shots, he's been so creative and crafty all through this match. And well, Catherine, Princess of Wales, was watching this one earlier. She might have to hurry back for the potential match point coming up.
1: She might. Okay, thank you, Mikey. I've got a question for you, Barry Cann. The fact that Arthur Ferry is doing so well. We've got Jan Choinski in action later and Jacob Fernley. The last time two British men made it to the third round at Wimbledon was in 2022. Can you identify those two?
2: 2022. I'm just trying to think. Would it be Murray, I think, would have been one of them?
1: No.
2: And...
1: That's wrong.
2: It's wrong.
1: Have a think while I tell you what's happening here. Igor Świątek.
2: Dan Evans.
1: That is Devin. Wrong. That is wrong.
2: Olga. Don't laugh, Olga.
1: Igor Świątek.
3: I was just looking at the points on centre court. So repeat the question, please.
2: It's not Carl Edmund. That's a good... That's
1: no, it's not Carl Edmund.
2: I did say it's not Carl Edmund.
1: No, I know. I'm just reiterating that fact. Here, Igor Świątek, by the way, is at love 30. She is leading by four games to love, but there's a chance, perhaps, for Pliskova to get on the scoreboard, and that helps her. A double fault from Świątek. And actually, you know, we were just saying that once Świątek grabs hold of a set, she never lets go, and this is a strange game.
3: No, until this game, actually, Pliskova won only 1 point, till a 4-0. And she's nowhere near to be seen on the court right now until these last few points.
1: Świątek.
3: So she needs to hurry up.
1: Yeah.
3: Even if she's going to lose this first set, she needs a few good games to set the tone for the second set.
2: I've got one. It's Liam Brody.
1: It is Liam Brody. Świątek serves to the forehand of Pliskova. Chance to get one of the breakbacks here. And it's forehand to forehand. Now Pliskova with a slice on the backhand, taking all the pace off the ball. The off forehand is a good one, though, from Świątek. High ball from Pliskova lands just inside the court. The smash from Świątek. Clean winner.
3: It was a great point from Iga Świątek, but again, the court position 15, from Pliskova 14. Is way too far away behind the baseline, almost a couple of meters. So that's not the position she's usually plays, and to stay that far from the baseline, she's clearly cannot hurt Świątek.
1: 15-40, Świątek serving out wide to the forehand. The return's back at the feet of the server. And now Świątek is coming in with a drive volley. And that's another beautifully struck shot. And I do fear that if Pliskova can't get one of the breaks back from love 40, she might just be tempted to pack her bags and go home.
2: Oh, Marcus, come on.
1: That's that just me. Being
2: well, the mindset is win this point. Actually, that was a really good point from Świątek. You couldn't really do much with that, but she's definitely making life difficult for Pliskova when she puts it in, especially into that backhand corner.
1: Świątek is looking to go down the middle of the court.
3: Yeah, that back behind play on the backhand side. It's the right play for Świątek.
1: Still,
2: I've got the
1: point.
2: Answer, by the way.
1: Oh, good. Yeah, computers are an amazing thing, Barry, aren't
2: no,
1: they?
2: No, no, I'm just looking at names.
1: I can see.
2: No, it's, come on.
1: 30-40, oh, Świątek doesn't like the ball toss. It is breezy. Hot and windy on centre court, and for a second time, Świątek has to stop as she throws the ball up, and could be a double fault coming here. Finally, she serves. Goal. It is a double fault.
4: Game Pliskova.
3: You know, a massive help for Karolina Pliskova this game from Świątek. It was a poor game from Świątek, just to get that game on the board. And I think, I know after losing to Świątek in Rome, 6-love, 6-love, I think that's one of the biggest kind of fears of any player to go back on a center court or any big court with all the people around the world watching you, and just it's on the back of your mind.
1: Understandably so. Okay,
2: Cam
1: so Bazza.
2: Cam Norrie.
1: Cam Norrie, absolutely right. So the last time two British men made the third round at Wimbledon was in 2022. That was indeed Cam Norrie and Liam Brody. Now, if all three Brits win today, Baz, on the men's side, well, the last time we had three in the third round was in 2021. Prior to that, you had to go back to 1999. So who were the three Brits who made it to the third round at Wimbledon in 2021? Good questions time. From Max. And we do appreciate the contributions from our unofficial
2: did Max actually get back to you in terms of the question I posed about when was the last time or if it's ever happened that a player has won their

0: first Grand Slam at the French and then gone on to win Wimbledon?
1: No, he didn't. I will press him on that because it's another good point, Baz.
0: But I would say, Olga, come on, you've got to help me here. Murray, surely.
1: Correct. Andy Murray.
2: But
1: third round.
0: Dan Evans was one.
2: No, but
1: correct.
2: It wasn't French Open and...
1: No, he's going back to the other question now, Olga.
0: The other question, which is the last time.
1: You have to keep up with Baz. he jumps from one subject to another with no segue at all.
0: So, yes.
1: That's two of them. And we'll see if you can get the third straight away after this point as Pliskova goes down the line with the backhand, which does catch the back of Swiatek's baseline.
0: Well, Brody has done it three times. 15. I have a feeling he might have done it that year as well. So I'll go for Liam Brody.
1: Wrong.
2: I'm just
1: go for a
2: watching
1: more obvious
2: the match.
1: One. Go for a more obvious one, Baza.
2: Obvious.
1: Much more obvious.
0: Norrie.
1: Correct. Evans, Murray and Norrie all in the third round in 2021. Prior to that, it was 1999. Wow. Now, as Pliskova serves at 1-4 and 15 love, she misses her first serve. And Peter Mercato, as is his wont, is saying, come to me, come to me. We will. Hi, Peter.
3: I'm merely suggesting it, Marcus. Hello. Hello, everyone. Yes, Rafael Hodar, we're picking up this match from yesterday evening, as we've been talking about, but he's on the verge of levelling this match at two sets all against Pablo Carreño Busta. And he just hit a beautiful overhead as well to bring up set points. If you remember back to last night, they played the first few sets. It was 6-3 to Carreño Busta in the first set, 6-3 to Hodar in the second, and then 6-1 to Carreño Busta in the third. And then a little bit of gamesmanship from the younger of the two Spaniards out here in terms of bathroom breaks and timings and everything, trying to slow it down so they could restart today. Just exactly what's happened. They picked it up from early stages of the fourth set. And Hodar has been the better of the two players. He's got the better of the start. He's got the break. He's got the opportunity to send this to five, which he's looking to do right now. 40-15, 5-3 here in the fourth set. And the serve due to the tee. Flips the tape on the way through. If you remember back to just a few weeks ago at Roland Garros, these two played each other. In the round of 16, Hodar winning in five sets. He came from two sets to love down in that match. As he prepares here, and the serve, look to go down the tee, clips the tape again.
4: First service.
3: And, well, he won't have to go the long way around here, but he's coming from two sets to one down this time. If he is able to prevail in this contest, the 19-year-old playing his second match on a grass court at ATP Tour level. He's missed the first serve now, so second serve at set point. And the serve coming in onto the forehand of Carreño Busta, picked up by Hodar. And that's a great backhand from Carreño Busta. He gets a short reply. He's going to go up the line. Hodar can't get that one back. That's one saved and one to come. It is 40-30. We've been on court 2 hours and 58 minutes for PCB. Well, he won his first match at Wimbledon. In the previous round, he's been coming to SW19 plenty of times. Hasn't been able to make the breakthrough until this year. But are we going to a fifth as Hodar prepares? And the serve, ball blocked back by Carreño Busta. Up the line goes Hodar. Carreño Busta with a cross forehand. Up the middle of the court is Hodar with a deep forehand. Now a shorter one. Point of the line from PCB as he goes to the other court now. He's pushed it long. And that is two sets all. We are going to a fifth set for the second straight time between these two in the space of a couple of weeks. Hodar taking the fourth set, 6-3, Marcus.
1: Lovely as always, Peter. Can I just confirm, is it officially now Carreño Busta?
3: Carreño Busta.
1: Okay.
3: Absolutely.
1: Oh, Peter, he's lively today. That spells danger for everybody else. Talking of danger, well, Iga Świątek is serving for the first set in next to no time against Karolina Pliskova at 5-1. And the one game that Pliskova won was essentially donated to her with a couple of double faults from Iga Świątek. Forehand return now from Pliskova. The plus one from Świątek up the middle of the court. Now she slices her forehand deep to the forehand wing of Pliskova, who goes cross-court and long.
2: That's probably one of the very few points that you see Karolina Pliskova actually accelerating forehand and actually hitting and let it swing free. which is not happening the whole set. Just feel she's very tight and nervous and just can't let it go, can't let go the hands.
1: Well, she hasn't been on the big stage or a stage as big as this for quite some time, so nerves are understandable as she now puts a forehand into the net and Świątek moves to within 2 points of the first set after just 23 minutes. Katie Swan's managed to hold on to her first two service games in the second set on number one court against Madison Keys, who won the first set by 6-1. Could be a very, very good fortnight for the American women. As Świątek serves to the forehand, that return is long as well. If Keys and Kruger both win today, Barry's, or does Kruger play
2: today? Kruger won today, tomorrow. Quite easy.
1: Well,
0: I watched Kruger last week in qualies, and she's been a class act.
2: She's
0: hits
2: very
0: the ball
2: good,
0: great.
2: Yeah.
1: Okay, well, if she's already won, if Keys wins today as well, they're guaranteed 8 American women in the third round, which will be the most at Wimbledon since 2003.
0: So who were the 8 then, Marcus, in 2003?
1: Oh, gosh.
2: Good question, though.
1: Well, the two Williams sisters, I would suggest, to start with. That's a quarter of them already. Double fault from Świątek.
2: Just felt in the previous game on Pliskova's serve, there was a chance for Pliskova. She loved up and just felt like a slight shift of momentum. But then again, a few unforced errors.
1: I don't think Jill Krabus will be one of them in 2003. Forehand return is a good one from Pliskova. That was much better. Hit crisply, enforcing an error off the backhand racket of Świątek.
2: Yeah, much better. Split step and moving forward with the ball. Shorter backswing and contact point in front.
1: Trying to think who the other big American players. Lindsay Davenport around then. Perhaps Barry might be one. Would someone like Lisa Raymond have had a great run in the singles that year? Is that right?
0: You're
1: I promise you I'm not looking.
0: That is a very
1: return.
0: Good shout.
1: Yeah. Well, I remember.
0: As in Davenport's a good shout as well.
1: Okay, so we're halfway there. Backhand now from Pliskova. The forehand, there's a bit of space for Świątek to exploit. She does just that. And inside half an hour, she's taken the first set here against Karolina Pliskova for the loss of just one game. So, Olga, you are part of the Pliskova team. If you could go out onto the court now, sit down next to her, what would you say to her?
2: I mean, I feel like we are watching exactly same match over and over again. Any match that she's losing quite easy, it's kind of the same scenario. She's starting slow, she's a bit... I wouldn't say slow. She is slow because she's a bit tight and frozen. And it just seems to me that she can't find a way, a quick way to go out of that state of mind. And whatever you say before the match, it's the player who needs to find a way. And I feel that she's finding extremely difficult to find a way when she's like this.
0: So often we talk about the lower-ranked player going out on centre court with nothing to lose.
2: Yeah.
0: And that should be the case. It's Świątek, it's the pressure. But from what I've seen in the opening 25 minutes, it's the other way around. It feels like Pliskova's got everything to lose. So she's just got to just... I think this first game's important to just absolutely tee off and trust herself. I mean, the serve, she's barely 1 point on a serve, and we're talking about when she's playing the best tennis, one of the best serves in the women's game.
1: Okay, well, Olga and I will try and work out who the other
0: You've
1: Americans...
0: You've got 4,
2: Capriati.
0: By the way.
1: Jennifer Capriati,
0: 5.
1: We've now got 5. We need to come up with 3 more. We'll think about that. And shortly we'll hear from Lily Coleman as well. This is the Wimbledon Radio Channel. I'm Marcus Buckland in the company of Olga Savchuk and Barry Cowan on Centre Court. The time locally on this sunny Thursday afternoon is 2:04.
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1: Welcome back to Centre Court. I'm Barry and Olga chatting off mic, suggesting that there are similar traits to this match and the Wimbledon final last year. Obviously, Olga, from your point of view, from Karolina Pliskova's point of view, we can only hope she can find something a little different in

0: the second set. She has won the first point on her serve. She's now playing an off forehand to the double hander of Świątek, who's got terrific depth. And she's peppering away at the Pliskova forehand. Three times in a row she goes there with a running forehand from Pliskova. Now she's having to race across onto her backhand wing. Świątek is relentless here. Good defending still from Pliskova. Now up the line from Iga Świątek. It was always going to be a case of sooner or later.
1: Yeah, and again, I would say in this point, way too defensive Pliskova is playing. And that's been a talk that we had also. From my point of view, she's the player who, even if you feel tight and cannot breathe on the court from nerves, she still needs to go for full power shots and swing that racket. And even if she misses, it's going to be a good miss and it kind of relaxes you. But from her point of view, she tries to make a few balls inside the court, which makes it worse.
0: Let's dip across to court 18. I think Arthur Ferry is going to be very merry in a moment. Mikey.
2: He might just be. He has match points here, Marcus. Arthur Ferry, who lost the first set to Otto Virtanen. He's hit back in sets two and three, and he's 5-3 up, 40-15, and serving for the match. Two match points here for Arthur Ferry. First serve lands safely. He moves forward up to the net, but he's passed this time by Otto Virtanen. So one match point slips on by. Ferry, who was born in the suburbs of Paris but grew up down the road here in Wimbledon. He has had so much local support on this sunny court 18, even royal support in the stands for a few games. Catherine, Princess of Wales, I'm sure, was so impressed with how the 23-year-old Brit has played out here as he just steps up to the line to try and get this one over the line. Second match point here for Ferry. As he misses with the first serve, trying to go big out wide. Of course, Otto Virtanen with that big win over Ben Shelton in his first round. He hasn't quite been able to find that performance once again here. Second serve from Ferry, lands safely. The backhand return from Virtanen. Can he keep himself alive? Ferry with a brilliant backhand, a backhand winner. And he drops his racket to the ground. He takes his cap off. He puts that on the ground as well. And Ferry moves to the net, a handshake, a hug with Virtanen, and so much love and support here for Ferry. A brilliant performance, a win in four sets as he makes it into the third round of a Grand Slam for the very first time. He played so well today. It's been a while since I've seen a volleying performance as masterful as Ferry today. The softest hands around the net. And now he is just taking it all in. His hands on his hips, he looks around at everybody in the crowd. And they are singing his name. He is into the third round here at Wimbledon, and he'll take on either Bergs or Farrier next.
0: Oh, what a noise, what an atmosphere. What a moment of joy for Arthur Ferry, and a boost for British tennis as well, with Jan Czoinski still to come and Jacob Fernley. Game point for Karolina Pliskova, first game of the second set, and a miss hit off the forehand wing from Iga Świątek. Olga, that's a bit better.
1: I love it. She desperately needs to find a way to, you know, to lose that hand and to really stop thinking and just swing loose and play instinctive, right, Barry?
3: Absolutely. If you lose one and one, doesn't matter.
1: Yeah, but just you lose good. Like,
3: have a go. No regrets.
0: Yeah.
1: Especially with her game style. And you could see average rally hit points at one for Karolina Pliskova, half a meter behind the baseline, and for Iga Świątek inside the baseline. It shows that she's more proactive, obviously, and a bit more aggressive.
0: So well done to Arthur Ferry. As we were hearing, he'll now play either Zizou Bergs or Jaime Farrier, the Portuguese qualifier, who are currently in action on court 15. Bergs won the first set in a tiebreak by 8-6, but Farrier is a breakup in the second. He leads by 3-2. And we'll be going back to court 12 sooner rather than later, where Raj is watching Brandon Nakashima against Jan Leonard Struff. And Raj was saying it was a service battle. If one player drops serve, they're almost certainly going to lose the match. Well, Struff has dropped his serve, and in a moment Nakashima is going to serve for victory at 5-4. Katie Swan is doing what she can to hold on at the start of the second set against Madison Keys of the United States. They're level at 2-2. Keys won the first set by 6-1, and we'll hear more from Barry Milnes in just a moment. He's watching the match on number 3 court between Alexandra Ayala and Maya joined of Australia, who took the first set. Baz, you're getting excited.
3: Yes, just

0: seen the best point Pliskova's played. She went hard and heavy through the middle.
1: Love it. And that was the tactic in the beginning. Go heavy and hard through the middle. And then whenever you have a chance, just go fast at Swiatek forehand. Easy to say.
0: Never lost a match in the commentary box.
2: Never.
0: In fact, the only player I ever lost in the commentary box was Federer.
1: Why is that?
0: Because he just always seemed to have the answers.
1: That's true.
0: Because you never knew what was coming.
2: You've never been alongside him in a commentary box, Bazza.
0: No.
2: No, Bazza.
1: That's a big statement.
0: Well, how easy is it in the commentary box?
2: Well, I mean, I think
0: I think playing Nadal was quite easy to know what he did on a clay court.
2: Fair enough.
0: Just try and master it. It's impossible.
2: See where you're going.
0: Yeah, thank you.
2: Okay.
0: I mean, Djokovic, you know.
2: Yeah, no,
0: you know what you're getting with Djokovic.
2: Yes. Well, we don't now, do we? And based on that conversation this morning, where you've confused us all as to what he wants to do in his tennis career.
0: I know you confused it.
2: Well, I think I was in the majority
0: of you. I asked my friends, actually, at lunchtime.
2: He's desperate to win it. We won't go there again, but he wants to win a 25th slam. Right or wrong?
0: Of course he wants to win a 25th slam.
2: That's it.
0: But he's not quitting when he wins his 25th slam.
2: Okay. Well, early on here, Karolina Pliskova, I think, might have been tempted to quit. She lost the first set 6-1 in double quick time, and here she is now, having held on to her opening service game, watching Swiatek serve at 30-15. Serving down the middle of the court, but actually, you're good with the stats. I wonder what Swiatek's service stats are so far in this match.
0: In terms of?
2: Well, I'm just wondering what her first serve percentage is. And
0: the first serve percentage is fine.
2: And how many
0: it's
2: points
0: 70%,
2: is
0: it? 70%, but
2: right.
0: She's only won 44% on her first serve and only one of seven on her second serve.
1: Pliskova, you mean?
0: Pliskova, yeah. That's what you said, wasn't it, Pliskova?
2: No, well, it was.
1: You didn't listen, though, but it was Swiatek.
0: I did say, excuse me.
2: Well, it was Swiatek. Well, you carry on
0: Swiatek
2: in one world.
0: 70% first serves in.
1: Yes, that's 81% behind first serve.
2: Thank you. We got there in the end. It's 30-all now. The bright sunshine, the breezy conditions, just an extra challenge. It seems to have had an effect on the Swiatek serve. And that first serve goes into the net. One ball boy at our near end started to make his move towards the ball, but he was beaten to it by a quicker contemporary who's now taken up his position next to his friend. They're both watching as Swiatek serves good serve. It forced Pliskova back. Now she's playing a forehand up the middle of the court, flashing forehand from Iga, who's looking more like the Iga that was so eager to dominate the tennis world for such a long time, playing a backhand cross court to the double hander of Pliskova, who's actually doing pretty well to hang on in this rally, looking to find more depth, but eventually she wilts under that relentless pulverizing pressure.
1: Much better length from Pliskova in this point, and you just feel that she's starting to find the rhythm and the game, but just, is it a bit too late? That's the question. When you play against top players, as she is herself, you know that you have to start to play better early in the match.
2: So a point for Swiatek to level things up at one game all in the second set. She's serving to the forehand, and now she's playing her backhand cross court to the slice of Pliskova, who, she must have gone long. Swiatek stopped. There was no call. Electronic line calling, of course, but Swiatek, like me, convinced that Pliskova had gone long.
1: It was close, but it's hard right now with electronic line calls to fight the system.
2: Well, we're getting a slow motion replay of a bewildered looking Iga Swiatek. I'd like to see the replay of where that ball did land. But, of course, when it is electronic line calling, you've got to carry on and until you hear a shout or a beep or whatever it's going to manufacture. So it's back to juice, and it's a succession of backhand shots from both players, and then Swiatek tried to change the angle and nets.
1: Yeah, again, much better point from Pliskova. I like that she's trying to give a bit of more shape, especially on the forehand side, to Swiatek, a bit slightly playing slightly deeper, slightly higher.
2: Now, Barry, is Pliskova going to follow your advice and go hell for leather with this return?
0: Hell for leather through the middle, first and second serve.
2: Let's see if she does. She's waiting just behind her baseline, watching as Swiatek serves to her backhand. There wasn't a great deal of power on that return. The plus one was deep from Swiatek, but again, there was no call. And then Swiatek goes wide on her forehand. I don't think anybody anticipated this after that very rapid opening set in which Iga Swiatek lost only one game. But Olga Savchuk, the defending champion, has lost the first two games of set number two.
1: And you would think that now Pliskova desperately need

0: to hold on to her serve, to have that advantage.
1: Just a little twist in the tail as we move briefly away from center court and go to number three for the Iala joint match being watched by the wise old owl.
2: My joint a set up against Alexandra Iala, who's the 29th seed and has just been lobbed brilliantly by joint in the rally and then coming forward to the net. Joint has managed to hold there, but she is a breakdown now in the second set. Iala leading this by 3-2. The Filipino has certainly found ways and means to push Joint a bit further out of position and consequently take advantage of that. She had 5 break points which were saved by Joint. Some fearless play by the Australian. She really has been cracking that forehand and the backhand as well. But Iala is obviously very competent on the grass. She had a great run. She won a 1-2-5 title in Birmingham a few weeks ago, and then in Berlin she made it to the semi-finals of the WTA event there before losing out to Linda Noshkova. So we really do have a battle here, and it's a great crowd. Of course, Iala brings such a crowd wherever she plays, and the Aussies are here in force as well. So we're getting both names being chanted at times, and just tremendous celebration of the big points. It's a really good tussle, and the winner of this, of course, Marcus, will face the winner of the match that you're currently watching, either Pliskova or Swiatek. So that is something to look forward to either way, any which way, come the third round.
1: It most certainly is. Barry, thank you very much. Back here on centre court, Karolina Pliskova is serving 2-love up and 30-15 in the second set. Very interestingly, on court 12, Brandon Nakashima served for the match a few moments ago against Jan-Lennard Struff, having got the all-important break, and breaks have been mighty valuable in that contest. But he faltered, and it's back at 5-all. Struff now serving with a point actually to go 6-5 in front.
3: Can you believe it? He hadn't lost serve the whole match. Oh. Nakashima, 27 consecutive service holds.
1: That is
3: extraordinary. Then gets broken serving for the match.
1: Scoreboard pressure, yeah. Whatever you
3: hardest
1: want to call it.
3: Hardest game to win is what they say.
1: Yeah, absolutely. Pliskova needs to win this game to maintain the feel-good factor that is starting to return to her world. 30-all, very deep return from Swiatek. Oh, and then Swiatek gets so lucky with a forehand going across court, clipped the top of the tape, thought about it, and dropped over.
0: That's very unlucky. We were talking about it, that all the net balls in Nottingham were against us. And we were hoping that this week.
1: Well, not that time. Katie Swan, Madison Keys, 3-apiece in the second set on number one court. Don't forget, dedicated commentary available over on number one. There's dedicated commentary on every match here on center as well. But of course, you're very welcome to stay with us for the overview. Oh dear, oh dear, oh dear. A Karolina Pliskova double fault, and she hands the break back.
0: She just doesn't trust her serve. And as again, as I said, it has been an issue for a while. Where it just gets into her mind, and then it's very difficult to get out of that state, because nothing is wrong technically with her serve, and on the warm-up, on the practice course, she never really misses.
1: A couple of other scores to give you, and just matches that are about to start. Court 18, Anna Blinkova and Marta Kostyuk, who's been in really good form of late, the number 12 seed.
3: No one's picked Kostyuk, which I'm surprised, actually. So I think she's got the game. I think she's also got the mindset as well, if she gets deep, to not be intimidated.
0: Yeah, I think she's massively talented and a great athlete. And she will be my pick.
4: Time.
0: But I would say maybe next year.
1: Okay.
0: I feel she's still a bit too excited on the court to go all the way. I hope I'm wrong.
1: Well,
3: who, Kostyuk?
0: Yeah.
1: I mean, Olga, it has been known occasionally for you to go wrong, particularly with some of those facts figures this morning.
0: That's why I just don't take anything
3: seriously. Your prediction's still in, though, unlike Marcus.
0: Yes, exactly. Did you hear that, Marcus?
3: Yeah, he's conveniently...
0: he's playing quiet.
3: Conveniently forgets.
1: The Baron Neen has just arrived, and he's explained to me what this contraption behind Barry Cowan's head is. It's a 360-degree camera, and it's been brought up here to make sure that you're working hard enough. All right, Bazza? So there is no escape. No escape.
0: There is no more jokes here.
1: No more jokes. We're going to be very, very serious.
3: Still waiting for those extra three names, though.
1: Oh, yes, the Americans.
0: Chanda Rubin.
1: That's a good shout.
3: Great shout.
1: Great shout.
0: I told you I'm smart.
1: So we're up to six there. We're looking for the eight American women as we

0: Another double fault for Iga Świątek. The eight American women who made the third round back in 2003, there's a great chance that the Americans will have the same number this year for the first time since 2003. We need two more. We've got the Williams sisters. We had Lisa Raymond. We had Lindsay Davenport. We had Jennifer Capriati. We've got Chanda Rubin. So two more, Olga, as the return from Pliskova is into the net.
1: Do you want to have a go, Marcus? How's your...
0: But the other two American names, I'm still trying to think. American players back at the turn of the century, Olga. Do you know?
2: I think I do.
0: You think you do? Well, obviously, Martina Navratilova had stopped by then, so it's not her. Świątek serves out wide. Good serve. Two more American women.
3: 15.
0: No, go on then, Olga. I think six out of eight's not bad. Are they big names?
2: Reeves.
0: Who?
2: Exactly.
0: Reeves?
2: Finally, you are
0: Reeves?
2: Yeah. Yes.
1: First time in his
2: so
1: broadcasting
2: good.
1: Career.
2: I love it.
0: Reeves?
1: He's got no comeback, yes.
2: How about that, Doctor Who?
0: Well, I mean, hang on. Well, this is intriguing. Świątek, forehand cross court to the forehand wing of Pliskova. Oh, the ball set up a bit awkwardly for Pliskova, but both carry on, and then Świątek goes long, and there was a little growl from her.
1: But obviously you know Reeves' Christian name. Because of you would have been working on the championships back in 2003, Marcus.
0: Reeves. The only Reeves I can think of is Kevin Reeves, who played for Manchester City back in the 1980s. I do not recall a tennis player called Reeves. Do you?
2: Good for us.
0: Are you? Well, obviously, she must have been good. She got to the third round at Wimbledon. As Świątek serves out wide to the forehand. Good return back to the feet of Świątek. Now the slice from Pliskova. Inside in from Świątek, who's watching very closely, and then she's going to go down the line with a forehand. The slice from Pliskova is long.
1: Just looks uncomfortable on that slice. And I always feel the slice is a great shot, especially on clay, if you play it with purpose.
2: Yes,
1: but aggressive. If you just play it on the stretch and you're just trying to get the ball back into court, it's no control that.
2: Yeah, I totally agree with you, Barry, especially for Pliskova.
0: 40-30, Świątek 1-2, having won the first set by 6-1. Backhand return from Pliskova, and then driven into the net off a backhand wing by Iga Świątek.
2: It's quite a few more unforced errors from Świątek, and from the reaction a few points ago to her box, you could clearly sense that she is nervous. Mm. And that's the time for Pliskova to spot that and to push.
0: Have you made up this American, by the way, Reeves?
1: No. Well, you obviously need help. Samantha
2: I love
1: Reeves.
2: It how it's really in your head.
0: Reeves. Samantha wild Reeves. Wild return.
1: I think you need to start doing a bit more prep, Marcus.
0: Well, you give me three facts off the top of your head about Samantha Reeves, not including the fact that she made the third round at Wimbledon once.
1: And the eighth player in 2003.
0: Well, my goodness me. I mean, I'll come back to that one. Here's a game point for Iga Świątek to level up at 2-2 in the second. Serving to the forehand. The return is fizzed back at the forehand wing of the pole. Then a much better forehand from Pliskova. There's some defending required here from Świątek. Can Pliskova take advantage? She's trying to move her opponent from side to side. High ball from Świątek. It's going to land long. That was another much more encouraging point for Karolina Pliskova.
2: Yeah, especially I love that defending forehand on the run when she has to run and she ends up to be outside of the court and she just smashed that forehand down the line, and I think it's very effective and she plays it so well and she needs to trust it more.
0: One more name we need, Olga. Well, you think you know it. It means Barry's given it to you.
2: No, not. I'm just checking her first name because I know I know her.
0: And you obviously beat her. Slice backhand from Pliskova. It's deep and it's long, in fact. And here's another game point for Iga Świątek to level things up at 2-2. Katie Swan and Madison Keys are level at 4-all. On number one court. I mentioned that Anna Blinkova and Marta Kostyuk are just underway on court 18. Zachary Zvider and Kamil Mashurak are playing on court 17. One set all, they're in 2-2 in the third. Quentin Alice and Marcos Giron have just started on court 16. And I'll update you on Zizou Bergs in just a moment as Świątek plays a backhand cross court. And this is an error from Pliskova, so it is 2-apiece. Pliskova with an early break in set number two, but under the Kosh again. Jaime Faria, the Portuguese qualifier, took the second set on court 15 to level the match with Zizou Bergs and Gabriel Diallo and Lorenzo Sonego are playing on court 14. Sonego won the first and third sets in tie breaks. Diallo took the second by 6-4, and they're level at 4-4 in the fourth. We'll go to court 12. Update on Nakashima and Jan Lennardstrup. It could all be over there very shortly, Raj.
3: Well, the first serve went out wide. Nakashima serving, match point down. And Struff plays a defensive forehand long, tries to just bump it back into the court. And Nakashima, who's been holding serve so cleanly, was broken back in this second set after serving for the match and was under pressure on his own serve. He's back to deuce now. Serving out wide. Good enough. Owen Struff just misses the forehand down the line by an inch or two. And Nakashima looking to consolidate the hold and push this to a match tiebreaker. He's lining up to the line. Struff bouncing on the other side. A little bit of gust of wind out here. Nakashima, the toss. Let. So just building the tension just a bit more. Girl picking up the errant ball that got away from Nakashima, and he's at the line. Toss down the tee just long. So Struff will have a look at a second serve here. Second serve into the backhand corner. Big return from Struff down the line, and we're back at deuce. Well, Struff all over that return, took it early and just cracked it down the line. Nakashima just finished his motion and that ball whizzed by him. And we're back at deuce.
0: Raj, I know it's an important stage in your match. Can you hear me?
3: Yep, I can.
0: Well, tell us the next point and then I've got a question for you.
3: Absolutely. And Nakashima in for a second serve now. Out to the forehand, Struff cross court. Nakashima down the line, follows it. Defensive lob, Nakashima has to move back, takes the overhead from the baseline and hits the winner and levels the match. Well, sorry, excuse me, he's got add to level the match. So what's your question, Marcus?
0: Well, actually, first of all, just with regards to your match, the serve was so important and suddenly it's becoming fallible for both men. They just got very tight.
3: Yeah, to be honest with you, yes, the tension has built. It's a one-set shootout. They worked so hard for this match and both of them succumbed. Struff giving up the service game when he got broken with a double fault. And Nakashima also having a weak game on his service game. So he's serving a second serve here at 5-6, trying to level the match. Nakashima, the toss goes up. Out wide, good stab return from Struff. Inside out forehand from Nakashima, takes it the other way. Let court from Struff, he comes forward and he nets the forehand. So we're going the distance here, Marcus.
0: Well, I think everyone thought that you would, just not in the manner that you have. Very quickly, how well do you remember Samantha Reeves?
3: I remember Samantha Reeves, and I think I don't know if you guys answered it, but I think I know the last one.
0: Oh, good. Who is it?
3: I think it's Laura Granville.
0: Raj, I call you the mind guru. You are extraordinary.
3: Well, that's a little bit of an unfair question because I spent some time working with Laura Granville. Oh. So.
0: Well, fair enough. But you've worked with everybody to great effect. To number three court, Barry Milnes.
4: Moment here, an hour and 16 minutes gone, and Alexandra Ayala, the Philippine 29th seed, 21-year-old lefty, has set point to even things up against the Australian right-hander Maya Joint. Joint has played so well for much of this match, but Ayala finally found a way to break her early in this set and has held on from there. Serves for the set now, left-handed from the far end, but long with that first serve, going into the body. Joint just stepping onto the baseline, moving her red-headed ponytail out of the way, looks at this, hits a big forehand to the backhand side, comes back from Ayala, a little drop shot attempt from Joint. They both come to the net, and Ayala, beautiful control on that lefty forehand, able to pass the Australian, a little dink pass, And so we are all square in this close contest once again between these two, as it was a year ago in the final in Eastbourne, which Joint eventually came through to win and claim her title. But she now goes off court for a bathroom break.

0: And we will go on with this match when she returns, because they are tied at a set apiece after Iala levelled it up, took the second set by 6-2.
1: Back here on centre court, Kalina Pliskova is serving at 2-2. She was 2-love up in the second, having lost the first by 6-1. But Iga Swiatek now has a chance to get another break and nose in front. And Madison Keys in a moment is going to serve for the match against Katie Swan on number one court, leading by 5-4, having taken the first set 6-1. Raj is a font of all knowledge. And actually, Bazit, there are some links between some of those American players we've been talking about and our own beloved Jill Kravis.
2: Yeah, I was going to ask Raj to see if he can remember Jill against Samantha Reeves, the head-to-head.
1: Break here, by the way. I'm afraid it's one-way traffic again if you're a Pliskova fan. What is the head-to-head between them?
2: Are we going to ask Raj?
1: Well, I think he's gone.
2: He's gone.
1: Yeah, well, his match finished, so people tend to go.
2: He's still there, but...
1: Well, he won't. Well, if it's a bad head-to-head, he certainly will have gone.
2: It's 2-0 to Jill Kravis.
1: Oh, good. Okay.
2: He's got her in their head-to-head. They actually played US Open 2000 and then also played Amelia Island a couple of years later, and Jill toughed her out on both occasions in three sets.
1: Well, I must say, I wish to apologise to Samantha Reeves for not recalling her run to the third round here, and I've had a look. She was, you know, she was very, very decent pro as well, so another mistake on my behalf. Now, Olga, from 2-love to 3-2 and a breakdown. Is it effectively all over for your girl?
3: It's tough. I mean, now she's been broken and twice, actually. And she had the chance in the beginning of this set where she broke Swiatek's serve right away. But I just feel it's much better games for her. But she started to play a bit too late. Not good. So could be a bit too late. But well, let's see. Still chances, still hopes. But when you let the top player go for that long so far away, it's tough to come back.
1: Someone who is close to coming back most emphatically, and I think most people actually thought he would, is Rafael Hodar, who is now a break-up in the final set against Pablo Carreño Busta. We've got Peter Mercado watching that match, and we'll rejoin him shortly. But Hodar is serving at 4-3, 30-15. What a fantastic young player he is. For all the latest scores, all the results go either to the official app or the website. Everything you could possibly want can be found in those two areas, as Pliskova goes long with another loose forehand. First point of the 6th game of the second set. Kontinelis is 4-2 up against Marcus Giron on court 16. Looking forward to seeing what Jaime Faria can do in the third set against Zizou Bergs. They're both in good form. I mean, Faria, I think, caught everybody's eye during qualifying, and he's done so before that as well on other surfaces. A very exciting young Portuguese player. Swiatek comes in, hammers a backhand down the line. Ball comes back. She guides a volley up the line, then has to play an awkward backhand. And actually, Pliskova has turned defence into attack. Now up goes a high ball from Swiatek. Well, a bit of a bizarre overhead from Pliskova, who looked really as though she was just waiting for a bus and having a cup of tea, but managed to get a racket on the ball and eventually wins the point.
2: It was actually a really smart play, because the backhand smash is one of the hardest shots to hit.
3: Do you call it backhand smash? I was like, why is he calling it overhead? It was a high volley, put away volley.
2: Oh, I call it backhand smash. And to actually generate pace is difficult. So you've either got to go short on the angle or to kind of nudge it down the line. She went for the latter and played brilliantly.
1: Okay, we're going to move away here, guys, briefly. We're going to go to number one court, where the end, I fear, is nigh for Katie Swan against Madison Keys. Deep in the second set, we'll pick up commentary with our team there, Lucy Al and Philip Stad.
4: Big enough strike on it.
5: Madison Keys hauled back to deuce. What a second set it's been. Katie Swan has been fighting fire with fire. She's broken the former Australian Open champion on 2 occasions. She's just executed a wonderful volley to save match point. Can she do so again here? Forehand return from the British player. She's in the rally. Oh, and then drives the backhand down on one knee into the top of the net. And Madison Keys, who won the first set 6-1, although it was rather more competitive than that scoreline suggests, with Katie Swan having had 5 break points come and go, has been tested to the limit in this one. But she has a second chance to put the match to bed here on number one court. Serves down the centre. On the stretch, the forehand return from Swan, who hits the backhand cross court. Backhand cross court from Madison Keys. Driven down the centre from Swan. And Keys is long.

0: Keyes is long and visibly exasperated as she tries desperately to get this match out of the way, but is yet to do so.
1: She's struggling with the blustery conditions out here, just signalling that she's got to make that commitment to move on and through her shot there, just slightly hesitating.
0: We've seen a lot of aborting of the ball toss from both players today. The wind really has been an issue as Keyes finds the net with her first serve at deuce. Katie Swan has been battling superbly. Can she get back on terms in this second set and really ask the question of Keyes? Not with forehands of that velocity and depth. And that's a big reason why she became a Grand Slam champion last year in Australia, beating Iga Swiatek, the reigning Wimbledon champion, and then Aryna Sabalenka, the world number one, back-to-back to lift the biggest title of her career. And she loves the grass as well. Match point once again. And she'll get another go at her first serve. Swan, who nearly saw her career ended with the back injury, has competed brilliantly. Is the end nigh for her? Backhand return from the home favourite. Forehand cross-court from Keyes as a winner. And Madison Keyes of the United States moves through at the expense of the home favourite, Katie Swan, who played some tremendous tennis and particularly in the second set asked the question. But Keyes has the necessary artillery to prosper on the grass. She's a three times champion at Eastbourne. Could she go all the way here at the championships? She's certainly a contender. Tested well by Katie Swan. But it's Keyes who moves through to round three, the two times Wimbledon quarterfinalists winning 6-1, 6-4.
2: Well, congratulations to Madison Keyes, who is in a rich vein of form at the moment, but clearly Katie Swan did everything she could over on number one court. Karolina Pliskova, well, she's trying to do everything she can here on centre court against Iga Swiatek, but she's a set down and serving at 2-4, 15 all in the second, keeping an eye on that match tiebreak on court 12 involving Brandon Nakashima and Jan Lennard Struff. And I see that Nakashima leads currently by 7-4, so we will be back with Raj in just a moment. And actually, we can see, yes, I apologise to Barry Cann, who's heading off to do commentary on number one court. We'll see if Raj did know that head-to-head record between Kravis and Reeves as Swiatek comes forward. Pliskova had also come forward, and that gave the pole the chance just to whip a pass behind her, and she did exactly that. Olga.
3: You just feel that the hopes and the real belief is slightly leaving Karolina Pliskova. You can see it on the body language. Not easy to with the way she plays today, to believe that she still has a chance.
2: Rafael Hodar has a match point on number two court. Peter, let's go to you quickly.
4: All right, so it is on the Pablo Carreño Busta serve. Somewhat to fight back in this game. Carreño Busta serves, picked up here by Hodar, back behind. So we go back to juice here. It was a double breakup, just a single breakup now is Hodar looking to try and wrap it up juice right now. But he's being forced back. So we're at juice here, Marcus. I'll come back and let you know if he gets another match point.
2: Thank you very much. Okay, so we're close to a conclusion on number two court. Brandon Nakashima is leading Jan Lennard Struff by 7-5. First to 10, of course, in the tiebreak on court 12. Karolina Pliskova, 2-4, 30 all in front of us as Barry Cann heads out of our centre court booth. He's going to very shortly turn his attention to Alexander Zverev, and Olga Savchuk will have her emotions in turmoil again for that match. And well, I think you'll be hoping for more from your man than you've had from your woman so far. But she's still out here on centre court. A few more errant forehands like that, and she won't be out here for too much longer.
3: It doesn't look promising at all for her. And as I said, you just feel points there and there where she should play all match like this, aggressive and really be in charge. But it's only been a couple of games there and there and few points, you know. So it's not the way we would hope she would play all throughout the match.
2: Serving from the Royal Box end in bright sunshine and fizzing a plus one, an off forehand, now a shorter ball. It's another off forehand, Swiatek's there. The volley from Pliskova, is it good enough? Oh, well, it was good, actually. Swiatek got to it, but couldn't guide her attempted forehand down the line.
3: Yes, Swiatek spotted that drop shot early in the rally, so she was there, but just didn't do enough with that put away forehand.
2: Nakashima and Struff now 7 points all in that tiebreak. Pablo Carreño Busta has managed to hold on to his latest service game. So in a moment, Hodar will serve for the match at 5-4. Pliskova to the forehand of Swiatek, who now plays a lot. Oh, dear, oh, dear. Igor, what was that?
3: No, but you could see as soon as Pliskova steps in and managed to push back Swiatek away from baseline. I mean, she's in the winning position.
2: Yeah, she's just got to believe just that she believe can keep doing that.
3: Yeah, and stick to trust her game, trust her hands. But when you're out there, the court is so big. It's very crowded and all eyes on you.
2: That's an ace, though, from Pliskova. Out wide at 117 miles an hour. Do not ask me that in KMHs. No, but it's an ace. It's another game. She reduces the deficit. Swiatek, in a moment, will serve at 4-3 in the second set. Now, on court 12, I see that Jan-Lennard Struff has match points. Back to Raj.
5: Yep. Jan-Lennard Struff now serving. He's down in the breaker, now serving at 9-7. For the match, taking a little extra time, bouncing the balls, a few extra moments. Another pause, really thinking about this serve. Oh, just getting a time violation on match point. Restarts bouncing the ball. The serve out wide, but let off the court goes wide. Nakashima will have a look at a second serve here. Serve to the body. Nakashima deep with the forehand. Again, Nakashima in the middle of the court. Struff rips a backhand. Nakashima digs it out. Struff, big forehand! And he's done it. Seals the match with a big forehand. And what a battle of serves this one was. There were 86 aces in that match. Struff with 43 to Nakashima's 42. And the serves did falter a little bit towards the end of the match, but what an effort from the German, Jan-Lennard Struff. He's through to the third round. He waves to the crowd, and he has been on court for some time. This match lasting 4:21. He's needed five sets in both of his attempts, but he'll be through to play Daniil Medvedev in the third round.
2: Very, very quickly, were you aware that Jill had a 2-0 head-to-head record against Samantha Reeves?
5: I distinctly remember the Amelia Island match because there's a big rain delay and it took a long time for that match to go on. The US Open one, I'm trying to place.
2: Okay, we'll come back to that. We've got to go back to number two court because Rafael Hodar is closing in on victory. Peter.
4: Dueling match points side by side courts. It's 40-15 for Rafael Hodar at 5-4 in this final set. 3 hours and 43 minutes on the clock. Chance to close it out right now. The serve onto the backhand of Carreño Busta. It's a short ball. Drop shot from Hodar. Coming forward, Carreño Busta puts it into the nets. And that is a good win, a very, very good win for Rafael Hodar. The generations of Spanish tennis on this court right now. And it's the youngster who gets it done. Win number two on a grass court. He points to his head. He points to his entourage there. They fist pump as well. Thoroughly deserved victory. The second straight win over PCB in five sets in a major. This time it was from two sets to one down instead of two sets to love down. Hodar winning 3-6, 6-3, 1-6, 6-3, 6-4. He was the better of the two players as PCB leaves the court. But Hodar moves through and he's through to the third round. He plays Shintaro Mochizuki in the next round, so big chance to win that one. So Hodar getting the win over Pablo Carreño Busta in five, Marcus.
2: well done Hodar, he's a great player, so congratulations to him. But I'm a little disappointed that Pablo Carreño Busta is out, because I could listen to Peter saying that name all day and all night. Now back here on center court, Igor Swiatek is poised, I think, to go 5-3 up in the second set. She's at 40-15 against Karolina Pliskova. Next match on here features the very talented Frenchman Arthur Fils and the big hitting, very talented Italian Matteo Berrettini. That's going to be a lot of fun. Swiatek serves to the backhand and then goes cross court with her forehand. There's slice from Pliskova, who then just doesn't move.
3: Kind of give up on the last one, right? Didn't Just look at the ball, but didn't make a move. Not much belief, I think, left.
2: No, I think her next main move is going to be to pack her bags and head back indoors because she's serving to stay in the match at 3-5. Aaron, 7 minutes on the clock on this very

0: She's not really any more present on the court, and that's very understandable. And yeah, a lot of frustration she must feel.
1: Well, I mean, she's back. She's playing at Wimbledon again. She's got to hopefully take the positives, rediscover her fitness levels, her confidence levels, and at least she won't have to play Iga Świątek every single day. Backhand now down the line, off balance, and again, she's not going to bother moving as Świątek races across and whips a forehand into the open court.
0: But overall, you have to give her credit how quick she recovered from that long injury with the foot injury that she had, and then another, the knee injury earlier this year, and she's been away from the game over a year. And to come back this year, played only around 8 or 9 tournaments, and already her ranking is 60 plus on the live race, so quite impressive.
1: Yeah, absolutely. Take the positives and move forward. That's all you can do on a day like today, which has now produced 3 match points for Iga Świątek on the Pliskova serve at 3-5. The forehand return is deep, and the ball will bounce in a very kind position for Iga Świątek to fire it into the open court and wrap up a win in 1 hour and 9 minutes. 6-1, 6-3, the defending champion is 2 down, 5 to go.
0: Yeah, I mean, great performance in the way from Iga Świątek. I think it will give her a boost of confidence for the next round. And she was desperate to win this match that easy. So yeah, a lot of confidence into the next round, which is going to play against. I'm looking at the draw.
1: Yeah, I'm trying to find mine now as well. We should know this sort of thing if we were professionals. Who's going to get there first? When you're looking for a name
0: I'm
1: in a draw, there we are.
0: Right.
1: She's going to, well, she's going to play, interestingly, either Maya Joint or Alexandra Iala.
0: Yeah, that's not an easy matchup. But looking at her first round, Iga Świątek against Taylor Townsend, that was a very tough first round. The player who is lefty has a lot of variety. So if she due to play Iala, she had a kind of a warm-up match before this one.
1: Well, Iala is currently on number 3 court against Maya Joint, who won the first set by 6-3. The Filipino, the 29th seed, won the second set by 6-2, and she's got into a 2-love lead at the start of the third. So at the moment, she is the favourite to face Iga Świątek on Saturday, but we've seen that Maya Joint can battle in adversity, and she's still got an opportunity to turn things around there. We'll hear in a moment from Iga. And then our attention here on centre court will turn to Matteo Berrettini, the big serving swashbuckling Italian who made the final here a few years ago up against Novak Djokovic, who in those days was being coached by Goran Ivanisevic. And today his opponent Artur Fis is also being coached by Goran Ivanisevic. And Goran's a favourite of yours.
0: Yes.
1: So we'll be watching him with interest. I'm intrigued. He says that he's become a philosopher, having been a bit of a wild child on the court. Now that he's a coach, and Sergeant Wilco, Chris Wilkinson, we'll understand this as well. He's having to become much more sanguine. We'll talk about that in a moment, but Iga's ready to have a chat with Richie Passat. Anytime, Richie.
2: Iga, congratulations on a fantastic win. You look sharp, you look intense. We saw your reaction after your win in the first round and how emotional you were. How are you feeling today after this victory?
3: More stable, and that's good. No, I mean, for sure, you know, the first round was really emotional, but today I felt like, you know, it's another day in the office. I need to be ready, be sharp, make good decisions. So, you know, it's always better when you're able to do that, and today was a good day for sure. I was consistent, I had a good level of focus, so I'm really happy with the performance.
2: I was just listening to Martina Navratilova talking about your performance today. She actually gave you an A-plus for your effort out on the court today. What do you think of that? Do you think it's A-plus?
3: Wow. Thanks for that. You know, when legends like that say nice things about you, it means a lot, and it's basically why you try to be the best tennis player possible, you know, for people to appreciate it. So I'm really happy that you know, she's saying that, and I don't know if it was A+. Sometimes, you know, it was a tricky game, especially with the wind. Sometimes the balls were really low and like far away from you. So some, you know, especially last game, I felt like I played so many like dirty shots, not really controlling that much. But you know,

0: you keep your margins, it goes in. So maybe not A+, but B, I would say, yeah.
1: You're up against, obviously, a very tough opponent, Karolina Pliskova, who's been to the final here at Wimbledon. There were moments where she showed her quality, particularly in the second set. How did you hold your nerve through that moment, and what did you do then that really pleased you most?
0: Well, honestly, I just believe that I can be the more solid player on the court. So even when she was playing fast and flat, you know, I knew that my spin, you know, gives me control. So I had things to, like, challenge her with, and I was aware of that, so it really gave me a lot of belief. And at that moment where it got more tight, I knew I can use it, and I'm really happy about that.
1: And have you got all the towels that you need?
0: Well, there are two more there, I guess, in the green boxes, but I was ashamed to ask, so I'm gonna stick with the four ones that I got.
1: Okay. I'm sure you'll get an opportunity to get some more. Congratulations, Iga Świątek!
0: Thank you.
2: Well, Martina Navratilova was very clearly impressed with her performance. And I just feel you have to be a bit careful with Olga at the moment. Not with Olga, sorry, I'm looking at Olga. You've always got to be very, very careful with Olga. I think you've got to be a bit careful with Iga because, yeah, she wins, she looks pumped. But even then, you know, I know it's a bit breezy, but there were some double faults, just some moments where she looked to be losing a little bit of focus. Were you as impressed with her display as Martina Navratilova?
3: No, I think even Iga Świątek was surprised with that. As a player, of course, you're very critical about yourself. I wouldn't maybe put A+. I think the way she deals with the nerves, with the pressure, of course, still playing Karolina Pliskova, not easy. You know how dangerous she is on the grass, and she did final here previously. So it's a lot of pressure on Iga Świątek and all eyes on her, of course, but she dealt with it well, and she said that, especially in the last game, she had to play a lot of dirty shots, and she felt at moments that the wind was a thing, and also a lot of lower balls. So, yeah, I think, as she said, overall, she was very happy with the way how focused she was.
2: Yeah. Okay, well, the next match here on centre court, there'll be a little bit of a break, as is always the case, so that the spectators on another warm afternoon can stretch their legs, have a drink of something, do whatever they need to do before resuming their position for Matteo Berrettini and Arthur Fils. And the wise old owl, Barry Milnes, has fluttered over from number three court. He'll provide ball-by-ball commentary with the former British number one, Sergeant Wilco. And shortly we'll have commentary on number one court as well. Second match there between Valentin Royer and Alexander Zverev. Barry Cowan's alongside Rupert Bell. Our social media topic today is all about sport and fashion, which has certainly played into Olga's hands. She's a big fan of footballers who like bling.
3: Not footballers, but their fashion, yes.
2: Well, yeah, but you did say footballers.
3: Yeah, footballers' fashion, just...
2: Not footballers themselves,
3: yes.
2: Okay. So, basically, if this person with the bling wasn't a footballer...
3: So, basically, any person with a bling.
2: Yeah. Well, someone like Sergeant Wilco, I mean, look at the bling on him.
3: What's bling,
2: he says.
3: Yeah, exactly.
2: Yeah. Yeah, I mean, Wilco, should we take a picture and put it on social media? Anyway, with sport and fashion and all the rest of it in mind, Lily has been out and about, and I think, she's come up with something or someone that purports to be fashionable in the sporting world. Lily.
4: Excuse me. Hello. I'm here with Wimbledon Radio. And I'd love to interview you because you look amazing.
5: I knew this would happen.
4: Sure. Do you mind?
5: I mean.
4: Are you rolling on me? Amazing. Well, I'm on Hemman Hill, and I found myself next to someone who's literally dressed like a tennis ball. It's so... I could spot you from a mile off. What's your name?
6: Whitney.
4: Whitney, lovely to meet you, Whitney. Is this your first time at Wimbledon?
6: It is.
4: Oh, it is your first time. That's so exciting. How has it been?
6: It's been incredible. I've lived in London for 8 years and I've never been. So just to be able to experience it in person is incredible.
4: Now, I call this Hemman Hill, but some people call it Murray Mount. What do you call it?
6: Girl, I don't know. What do you want me to call it? I didn't know there was a name.
4: No, that's fine. Okay, so you're on Hemman Hill. Have we got, like, you know, what have you had for lunch? Have you had a picnic? Have you gone and tried, apparently there are some amazing, delicious sausages. Have you tried the strawberries and cream?
6: So I haven't had strawberries and cream yet. Rox is going to take me. But we went to the

0: Pergola Grill, and we had a lovely chicken. We had some incredible salads, and then we had a lovely coffee. But yeah, it's just been a great day.
1: Now, it is, as you said, it is your first time. What have you made of this experience so far?
0: I mean, tennis is just such an incredible sport. Like, these people are so skilled, and it's just so impressive to watch it. Like, on TV, like, you can see it, but then to actually see them in person, I mean, like, it's, I mean, I keep saying this, but it is incredible.
1: It really is. Now, as I said, you're kind of dressed like a tennis ball.
0: Yep.
1: Have you worn this outfit because you know it's the color of a tennis ball, or is this just, I don't know, your casual day wear?
0: I wish I could say that I woke up like this, but no, it was definitely intentional. I was like, this is my first Wimbledon. I need to rock out. So I was like, yeah, tennis ball it is.
1: I love it. You look great. Well, have the best day. And it's been lovely to chat to you. Thank you.
0: It's been so great chatting to you.
2: Okay, so there we are. We've got somebody dressed as a tennis ball. Oh, I'm not sure if that fashion is going to really catch on, but who knows. Talking of fashion, Jill Krabus has just come into the room, and she's very, very proud because she has got, this is very nice actually, yeah, it's a sweatshirt top, USA 2026 FIFA World Cup, and the Americans are getting excited.
3: Yeah.
2: Very excited. Victory by 2-0 against Bosnia and Herzegovina. Did you stay up, Jill? No, she didn't, but it doesn't matter, it was 1 a.m. If you're an American fan, you stay up. But the Americans through to the round of 16, like England, of course. England eventually got the job done against Dr. Congo. Jill will be in position in a moment. I don't know if she was listening earlier. Were you listening earlier, Jill?
4: Probably.
2: Your head-to-head record against a fellow American? No, good. Reeves. Against one, an unusual American.
3: Samantha
2: Reeves. Yeah, you need a microphone here. Doesn't help that you're just chatting away at the back of the booth. We'll get her mic'd up. So Karolina Pliskova has lost 6-1, 6-3 if you're just joining us here on Centre Court. And Katie Swan's lost in straight sets to Madison Keys. Rafael Hadar has beaten Pablo Carreño Busta in the match that was brought over from last night. That was on number 2 court. Alexandra Ayala is currently 3 love up now against Maya Joint on the third court. Lots of doubles matches on some of the outside courts. On court 15, well, Zizou Bergs is battling back. He won the first set in a tiebreak against Jaime Faria, the Portuguese qualifier. Faria came back, won the second set by 6-4, but he's now serving to stay in the third set at 2-5. The match between Gabriel Diallo of Canada and Italy's Lorenzo Sonego has gone into a deciding set. Anna Blinkova and Marta Kostyuk are level at 4 games all in the first set on court 18. On court 17, Kamil Majerak of Poland won sets 1 and 3. Against Zachary Zwider of the United States. He won the second by 6-2. And on court 16, Quentin Alis of France and Marcus Giron of the United States are into a first set tiebreak, and Giron leads that by 4-2. Alexander Zverev imminently on number 1 court, Olga. So you've got a foot in 2 camps today. Well, you've hot-footed it out of the Pliskova camp now that she's lost. So you're all into Zverev. How
3: so
2: confident?
3: I'm like,
2: yeah, I mean, we know what you're like. once something's gone wrong, I'm out of there. How confident are you that Zverev can go at least one step further in his quest for the Channel double?
5: I think on a normal day, you put him obviously as a favorite, especially they did have a match before against each other later in the year, last year in Shanghai, where Zverev beat him in 2 sets. But Valentin Royer, he plays well. I mean, he's dangerous. He has a very powerful forehand. And as Barry Cohen just showed us a stat, he's the most powerful backhand during this week in Wimbledon already. And he likes to come in. He's going to play pressure-free. And, as I said, on a normal day with no pressure, not being Grand Slam, obviously Zverev is, you know, confidently has to win this match. But you never know when you play Grand Slam.
2: One other result, just to bring you up to speed with, you are joining us. Good news from a British point of view. Arthur Ferry came through in 4 sets against the Finnish qualifier, Otto Virtanen. And Ferry will now play the winner of that match between Zizou Bergs and Jaime Faria. Alex de Minaur has won today comfortably. 6-3, 6-2, 6-2 against Edrin Manarino. There was also a very straightforward victory for Taylor Fritz. He won 6-2, 6-2, 7-5 against a fellow American, Patrick Kipson. So those are the main results on the men's side, with those wins for Hodar and Struff as well in the matches brought over from last night. We've seen Świątek win, we've seen Madison Keys win, we've seen Ludmila Samsonova come through as well. And in the bright sunshine, we're just watching people milling around, enjoying themselves, having a chat, as is the case at the back of the booth, where Clarice Curran, having concluded duties in the commentary box, is now in an animated conversation with Jill Krobus. Yeah, she might join us eventually. What time are you meant to start work, Krobus? Oh, you're a minute late. Start docking her wages. But the sun is beating down, and it's picture perfect, really. We know it's going to get that much hotter over the course of the next few days. And in fact, it is hot enough for a number of people who are sitting in the sun to have put their Wimbledon umbrellas up.
5: And you can see already Berrettini team slowly starting to get into the box, coaching box, as well as Arthur Fales' agent.
2: Yes. Well, we've mentioned that Goran Ivanisevic is in the Arthur Fales team, and he said he was a little surprised when this match was scheduled onto centre court. It is the first time that Arthur has played on centre, so there are bound to be a few nerves. Goran, of course, is a very experienced performer on this court, both as a player and as a coach. I can't really believe that it's a quarter of a century ago now that he produced that quite astonishing performance as a wild card, ranked 128 in the world. And I was looking at the list of players he beat that year as well. And he was saying coming in that week, he was very, very pleased and thrilled and honoured that Wimbledon had given him a wild card, but he played terribly at Queen's the week before. And then he tells this extraordinary story that on the Monday morning, ahead of his first match, he woke up early, he was very, very nervous. He turned on the television and he started watching a children's programme called Teletubbies.
3: Really?
2: Do you know Teletubbies?
3: Yes, I know that. Can you believe?
2: And he started laughing his head off, watched the whole show, won his first round match, and thereafter, tennis players being tennis players, he watched Teletubbies every single day throughout the fortnight.
5: You see, coming back to that point that we spoke a few days ago about superstition, that's what I was trying to get out of Tommy Paul coach Brett Stein, and he said, oh, he's so relaxed, we don't have superstition. Every single player on the planet has something.
2: Yeah, they have to. It's part
5: of Jill?
2: The... but Jill seems very reluctant to put her headphones on today. But anyway, Goran, yeah, they were quite extraordinary days, because the list he beat, amongst others, let me see if I can remember this, not necessarily in the right order, but Carlos Moyer, Andy Roddick, Greg Ruzetsky, Marit Safin, and of course Tim Henman in the rain-affected semi-final. He said against Greg he knew he was going to win for two reasons. First, he never lost to Greg, had a 10-1 record against him, and secondly, Greg had made it very clear that he would be happy to play on any court except court one. He was beseeching the All England club, don't put the match on court one. What did they do? They put the match on court one. So Goran knew he'd won that before they even started. And then against Tim Henman, and that's where he got lucky, of course, to a degree. He said for a set and a half he was the better player, and then Tim hit back, split sets, won the third set 6-love. I'd forgotten that Henman won the third set 6-love. Goran said he was humiliated in that set.
5: It was his serve.
2: Yeah. And then it started to rain. And he looked across at Tim Henman when they were told to come off court, and he saw the look on Henman's face, and Goran said to himself, I'm going to win. And he did. We're going to go to court 18 quickly. There is... now, this is a match between Anna Plinkova and Marta Kostyuk. I must look at my piece of paper and see who's watching this one for us. It's Mikey again. I keep forgetting you, Mikey. I'm sorry.
6: That's okay, Marcus. I'm out here on court 18 today. And Anna Plinkova, she's just had three set points that have slipped through her fingers. She's serving at 5-4 up, and she was 40 love up, but she's lost all those set points, and now Marta Kostyuk with a break back point. So trying to get back onto level terms here. Kostyuk has done that. Well, Anna Plinkova, all the set points have come and gone, and this has been a very tight opening set here. It's now five games all, And will Blinkova just rue those missed opportunities? She's taking on the world number 13 in Marta Kostyuk. Blinkova outside the top 100. And these two could be going all the way in this opening set. Five games all now.
2: Good stuff, Mikey. Thank you. Hello, Jill. How are you?
3: Hello. Good afternoon.
2: Now, did you know your head-to-head record against Samantha Reeves?
3: I did not, but I looked it up.
2: 2-0?
3: 2-0.
2: We asked Raj.
3: But they were both three sets.
2: Yes.
3: Did Raj know?
2: Raj knew about the one that
3: at
2: was
3: the
2: very...
3: US Open.
2: No.
3: Oh.
2: No, the one that was very rain affected.
3: Oh, okay. I remember the more the one at the US Open. I didn't actually remember where the other one was. I had to look it up. It was in Florida.
5: Amelia Island,
3: Florida. Yeah. Beautiful tournament.
5: Beautiful tournament.
2: No, that was the one he remembered. And the reason we were talking about Samantha, I wonder if you... Let's see how many of these you'd get straight away. The Americans are going to have eight women in the third round at Wimbledon for the first time since 2003. And this was a question that Barry threw at us. He asked, could we name the eight American women who made the third round? And we did very well. I mean, there were two obvious ones straight off.
3: Serena and Venus
2: is right, yeah. Okay. And then
3: Lindsay,
2: a superstar.
3: Capriati.
2: Yes. Capriati is four.
3: Celis?
2: No.
3: Oh, she wasn't.
2: Not Celis.
3: She was younger.
2: There was one that I got that I was quite proud of.
3: Chanda Rubin?
2: No. That was Olga's selection.
3: Okay.
2: A player much more famous.
5: But she did went in those eight.
2: Was it Chanda Rubin?
5: Yes.
2: Oh, I apologize.
5: Yeah.
2: Chanda was...
5: Yeah.
3: How many do I have so far?
2: You've got five. So
3: okay.
2: Three more. One much better known as a doubles player. Played doubles
3: Lisa
2: forever.
3: Raymond.
2: Correct.
3: Yep.
2: Six. And then obviously the one we're talking about with your head-to-head.
3: Samantha Reeves.
2: Yes. And then the other one, this was tough, but Raj worked with this player as well.
3: Laura Granville.
2: Absolutely right.
5: Unbelievable.
2: That's extraordinary. And Claire Curran apparently is very good friends with...
3: Laura's great.
2: Laura Granville. Yeah. So that was good. Well done, Jill.
3: Thank
2: you're on, you. You're on fire today. Congratulations to the USA.
3: I'm getting better at quizzes.
2: Yeah, you are.
3: Used to be terrible.
5: I'm getting worse.
2: As we come on to the Royal Box quiz, Jill. No, today we won't do that. We've done it already.
3: I actually have the paper.
5: Is my guy, Taylor James, is there or no?
2: I don't think so. No. No, definitely not. Marcus Waring, the chef, is in the house. He was given the MBE in 2026 for services to the culinary arts and to broadcasting. Other names that you may know. Well, we mentioned Sir Cliff Richard. Barry Cowan started singing a Cliff Richard song. Dame Denise Lewis, who won an Olympic gold medal back in 2000. Lots of very important people from industry. And I don't think anyone else that you would be expected to know.
3: I know Donald Dell.
2: Ah, okay.
3: Vice Chairman of the International Tennis Hall of Fame in my home state of Rhode Island.
2: Ah, okay.
3: Yes, that one jumped out to me.
2: On the subject of sports fashion, by the way, this may have been read out earlier by Di, but Katie in Piper'sville, is that right? Piper'sville, PA?
3: In Pennsylvania.
2: In Pennsylvania. On the subject of some of my favorite sports fashion, she goes to Major League Baseball. The Phillies player, Bryce Harper. Does this mean anything?
3: I don't know that Phillies player.
2: Oh, well, he loves...
3: But I know where this is... You're talking about the mascot?
2: Yes, he loves supporting the Phillies mascot. Do you know what the mascot's called?
3: Fanatic, something fanatic.
2: Absolutely.
3: Phillies fanatic.
2: Absolutely. The Fanatic is the most fantastic mascot ever, anywhere. And Harper's cleats, batting gloves and headband always reflect his affection for him. So there we go. We've had so many emails and messages about sport and fashion, and we can only apologize for not being able to read them all out, but thank you so very much indeed. Olga is... I'm
3: replacing Olga, apparently. She has things to do. She looks like she's in a rush.
2: I think she's had enough of you,
3: Marcus.
2: I don't blame her. She's going to go and watch Sasha, I presume.
5: No, I'm going to go and give a hug to Karolina Pliskova, and then I'm going to watch Sasha a little bit. And then I'm back here, I think.
2: Oh, bad luck. Okay, we'll see you later. Thank you very much. As Olga says goodbye, we say hello to the two players walking out onto centre court in the sunshine. Matteo Berrettini with his cap on the other way around, as is always the case, and the rather cool, very talented Arthur Fils. And I have to say, Jill Krabus, I am looking forward to this match. What about you?
3: Very much so, yes. There's going to be a lot of power. I think this is going to be fun. I think both of them have had to deal with some injuries recently in their career. It's great to see Berrettini come back at Roland Garros in really good form. Unfortunately, he had to pull out in his last round, but glad to see him back on the grass, former finalist here, so he loves playing here. Had a big battle against Wawrinka, who was his last Wimbledon of his career. So there was a lot of emotions there. But it's good to see Fies back as well. He's dealt with some injuries last year and a little bit during the year this year. So I think it's gonna be a really fun match to watch. I think both of them very explosive players, a lot of power, big serve. So I think this is gonna be great.
2: Yeah, absolutely. And I am looking forward to watching Goran Ivanišević in the box.
3: Yeah.
2: He's been chatting and saying how he's had to transform his personality, of course, having hung up his rackets and had a very, very successful coaching career. I have to be honest, when he was playing and even when he retired, I didn't necessarily see Goran as a top coach, but his partnerships with, well, in particular Novak Djokovic, but he's worked with Marin Cilic, he's worked with Thomas Burdick. It's been 2 weeks with Stefanos Tsitsipas. We'll just listen in to what's going on out in the middle.
7: But you cannot challenge time violation, court violation and things like this, okay? If you can be the green one, please, for the towel box, and you will be the purple for the towel box.
8: Purple?
7: Yes. Just one more reminder about the grass, to be very gentle, not even bouncing the racket, please. Questions?
8: Machine, right?
7: No. Any other questions?
8: Nope.
7: I have the rackets or the championship?
8: Eagles.
7: Rackets or the championship?
8: Rackets.
7: Rackets?
2: Berrettini's called rackets.
7: The rackets?
8: Receive.
7: Receive?
2: Okay.
7: Good match.
2: So Berrettini wins the coin toss, Jill, and elects to receive.
3: Oh, interesting. That is interesting. Sometimes out of the gates, players receive because they're hoping to get that initial break of serve in case there's any nerves that their opponents might be feeling, but that's a good sign for Fies. Maybe he's feeling pretty confident off of the return, but that's it's risky against Berrettini. He has one of the best serves.
2: And just in terms of this Goran influence, you know, the fact that he was quite volatile, did you think back in the day that he would transform so successfully into the coaching role?
3: I don't know if we really thought about it. I don't even know if the players know initially what they are planning on doing after they retire. A lot of them need some time to figure that out. I don't know if I actually think that much about those things, about what avenue they might take after their careers. But it's good to see so many that are still involved in the game, and obviously coaching came naturally to him.
2: Result from number 3 court, Jill, and it's amazing tennis. 2 nights ago, Maya Joint was on everybody's lips as she beat Serena Williams in 3 sets. She took the first set today against Alexandra Ayala, the number 29 seed from the Philippines. But Ayala has hit back to take the next 2 sets, losing just 2 games in the process.
3: I didn't see much of that match because I was doing some other things. I was watching some of the other outside courts as well. But I think that's always a tough challenge when you have such an emotional match. She was so nervous before her match against Williams. She said she couldn't sleep. I was thinking about it for 4 days. And then to come through, she could barely even talk after the match. She didn't really know what to say. And so when you have that big of a high, it's tough to come out again and have to repeat. She's obviously started well, but Ayala, I can see her game being very good on the grass.
2: Well, she goes through to a third round meeting with Iga Swiatek, who we saw win very comfortably just a few moments ago here on center court against Karolina Pliskova. Madison Keys won in straight sets against Katie Swan on number 1 court. Ludmila Samsonova has also been victorious today against Diana Schneider, who was the number 15 seed, the woman who extraordinarily beat Arina Sabalenka from a seemingly impossible position at the French Open just a few weeks ago. And just to remind you of the men's winners so far today, Alex de Minaur in straight sets against Adrian Manarino, 6-3, 6-2, 6-2. Great Britain's Arthur Ferry against Oscar Virtanen in 4 sets. And your man Taylor Fritz, the deep talking Taylor Fritz, he won 2-2 and 5 against Patrick Kipson. Talking of Brits, Jacob Fernley is underway on court 12 against Haumi Munar, and they are level at 1 game all. In the final set of the match on court 14, it's Lorenzo Sonego who's in charge. He is serving at 3-1, though actually Gabriel Diallo, has just broken back as I look at the scoreboard. So they're on serve again. Anna Blinkova and Marta Kostyuk are into a first set tiebreak. Zachary Zvider and Kamil Majerak are into a 4th set on court 17. Zvider's a breakup in that. And he's trailing by 2 sets to 1. Marcos Giron of the United States won the first set against Quentin Alice by 7 points to 5 in a tiebreak. And on court 15, that interesting battle between Zizou Bergs and Jaime Faria, who I know you particularly enjoy

0: watching at Roehampton in qualifying last week. Well, Bergs won the first set in a tiebreak by 8-6. Back came the Portuguese player to win the second 6-4. But since then, Bergs, who was so impressive in Eastbourne last week, has been in control. He won the third set 6-2, and he's 3-love up in the fourth, Jill. So the surfer, as we've nicknamed Farrier, could be about to sink.
1: It looks that way. That's actually one of the matches I went to go watch. It was the first set tiebreak I watched, and Farah actually had the advantage in that tiebreak, but Bergs ended up winning that one. But he's played a lot of matches, as you mentioned, had to go through the qualifying. So, and Bergs has been playing very, very well recently.
0: The winner of that match will play Arthur Ferry in the next round. We'll be underway here shortly. Valentin Royer and Alexander Zverev have just started on number one court. Just a reminder, dedicated commentary of every match on center and every match on number one, or you can stick with Jill and I for the overview. Zverev already has some break points, two of them in Royer's second service game, 1-1 and 15-40. Just before they start here, we'll head out to Henman Hill and rejoin Lily Coleman.
2: Right, I'm still on Henman Hill, and I found a group of ladies and gentlemen, and they have got the most delicious looking picnic. And I kind of want to just know, just talk me through your picnic actually. What have we got?
3: We did the classic 3 for £8 from M&S, shout out to them. Delicious. We've gone for chips and dip, I think a staple of every picnic. Some exciting dips, your classic hummus. We've also gone for this fun mezze olivey dip, lovely. Some roasted peppers, nice in the sun, and then a selection of cheeses, which I will admit are slightly sweaty in the sun today.
2: But you're having a good time?
3: The best time. Lukewarm Prosecco.
2: I was going to ask you, what is one thing you couldn't come to Wimbledon without? Is it the Prosecco?
3: Yeah, I think so, yeah.
2: Is this your first time here at Wimbledon?
3: No, second.
2: Oh, exciting.
3: Yeah, got in the queue today.
2: How long did you have to queue for?
3: We got here at about 5 and got in about half 11-ish.
2: Wow,
3: so about
2: okay.
3: 6 hours, but we've driven today from Bristol, so.
2: Oh, wow, that's a bit of an effort. Where did you park?
3: We've got a cheeky permit, yeah, so.
2: Well, on that note, I'm going to let you guys enjoy your picnic. It looks absolutely delicious. I kind of want to take, what can I take?
4: Do you want a crisp?
2: I might, do you know what? I'm going to let myself have a little cocktail sausage. Thank you.
0: Nothing wrong with a cocktail sausage at any time of the afternoon or evening. We're underway here on centre court. Arthur Fils has won the first 3 points in his opening service game. Hello to Nigel and Rosie, who are listening on number one court. They're watching Valentin Royer and Alexander Zverev, who's got the early break in that match. Hope they're enjoying themselves as Fils, making his debut on centre court, comes in with a spot of serve and volleying and most effectively wraps up a most impressive opening service game.
1: That was a very good service game. And I had first it wrong, Marcus. I wish you would have corrected me. Fils was serving first because Berrettini chose to receive. So I had it wrong in the beginning, so I apologize. But that was a great first service game, and I love the fact that Fils incorporates that serve and volley. I think that's what's so fun about watching him play is he has that variety. He already has the whole complete game for someone so young. So he's really fun to watch.
0: He really is, and the future is very bright if, and it is a big if, he can stay fit. And I've mentioned Goran Ivanišević a couple of times, and Goran says the guy is multi-talented, but he's had all sorts of physical issues, and the fear is that they may persist. But he's made a good start here. Delighted to have your company wherever you are in the world. I'm Marcus Buckland. Jill Krabus is alongside me. It's 3:20.
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1: Welcome back. Artil Fis has just taken the first point in Matteo Berrettini's opening service game. The Italian winding himself up, serving to the forehand of the Frenchman, and a little drop shot with a plus one from Berrettini, and that's good enough to win the point. And we were just making the point, Jill, that Artur Fis has had so many injury problems. This is his first Grand Slam appearance since Roland Garros 2025. As we go back to court 18, Mikey's got a set point to tell us about.
2: I certainly do, Marcus. Anna Blinkova, who, remember, had three set points in the set, wasn't able to take any of those as she was serving at 5-4 up and 40 love up, fell apart. And then we've gone all the way to a tiebreak. This has been a really close set of tennis. 6-5 in the tiebreak, Blinkova leads. It is Marta Kostyuk serving, though, to keep herself alive and kicking in this set. We've been playing 58 minutes. Kostyuk has missed the first serve. And here comes the second serve. Blinkova stepping in. It's a deep return from her. Very good return. And it's too hot to handle for Kostyuk. And maybe a bit of a surprise coming here as Marta Kostyuk, the world number 13, the 12th seed here this year, is in a spot of bother. Anna Blinkova, first set in a breaker.
1: Interesting. We're going to hear from Alexandra Iala in just a moment, who's recorded another impressive victory in front of her very passionate supporters. Berrettini at the moment, though, serving to Fis, who just blocks back the return. And there's an error with the plus one from Berrettini, and that gives Fis break opportunity straight away, Jill.
3: I actually like that block return that Fis is doing already in this first service game from Berrettini, because he's so quick around the court that he feels like he can just block that return back and trust his movement to get to the next ball.
1: So can he strike quickly here? Berrettini is ready. He's serving to the backhand and the return lands long. It's interesting to see the block return, because at the risk of repeating myself and saying I was speaking to Goran Ivanisevic earlier, I said, well, Goran, you had a big serve, so you'll know the best methods to try and block the Italian's main weapon. And he said, yeah, well, you can block the serve back, try and negate it. That's obviously going to be something his man will have to do a lot.
3: I think sometimes you have to, almost, especially on this surface, but that's too good of a serve and ace down the tee from Berrettini, and especially if you can keep it pretty low over the net, because the grass is going to help that ball stay low off the bounce, and in that case it could force the opponent to have to hit up. I mean, I think this is the most rewarding surface, in my opinion, for that block return.
1: So a game point now for Berrettini. Misses with the first serve. I would say that center court's about two-thirds full at the moment. There's always a little gap at this stage after the first match. That serve from Berrettini clips the top of the tape. The electronic scoring system a bit confused, I think, just there. Went mad for a moment. Berrettini has he's double-faulted, and he's now shaking his shoulders, and he's moving a little gingerly behind his baseline. Definitely not the start he had in mind, Jill.
3: No, but he's the type of player that actually can go big on the second serve, too, because he trusts his serve so much that he's capable of backing that up with an ace, another big serve.
1: Can he find one here? He's going to the forehand, but it's blocked back into play once more by Fis, and then Berrettini guides a beautiful off forehand right onto the sideline for a winner.
3: He actually mixed it up there. He took some pace off that serve, went for more of a slice angle, which allowed the court to open up for him for the inside out forehand.
1: Sasha Zverev now leads by 3-1. First set on number one court against Valentin Royer. Another opportunity for Berrettini to level up at one game all here on center court. This serve was straight at Artur Fis, and well, he was never really going to adapt in time to that. The return balloons long, and Berrettini, with a little bit of extra work, holds after 7 minutes. It's one game all now. A little earlier, Alexandra Iala, a lot of people very, very impressed with this young lady. She came from a set down to see off Maya Joint, the woman who beat Serena Williams a couple of days ago, and immediately afterwards she spoke on court with Jenny Drummond.
4: Alex, wow, huge congratulations into into the third round of a major for the very first time in your career. Just how hard have you been working towards this?
5: I have been working extremely hard. My

0: team over there has been working extremely hard, and you know, I really feel like, you know, it's paying off. So these wins mean a lot. Yeah.
1: Talk me through the match a little bit, because it seemed like Maya came out all guns blazing, playing some great tennis, and I guess you had to regroup a little bit in that second set. What was the match like for you? How did you navigate your way through it?
0: Yeah, I really had to dig deep, especially after that first set, like you said. Maya came out on fire, she came out ready, and I was expecting a really good match. Of course, we've competed within some very good conditions before, so I was prepared for a good match. She obviously is coming off an amazing win. Yeah. I watched it, and you know, I think she played really well and handled herself really well in that situation. So congratulations to Maya. Yeah, so knowing that, I really had to dig deep.
1: Was it also nice to get a little bit of revenge for that final in Eastbourne last year? I mean, that went down to the match tiebreak, and now you won here at Wimbledon in three sets.
0: Yeah, it's funny. So for those who don't know, we had an insane match last year at Eastbourne, and I lost, and it hit me quite hard. I cried a lot, and I don't think I was able to watch those highlights for a couple of months. So I'm really happy. I think I improved a lot in this past year, and I'm happy that I'm able to look back at that that loss, and I'm able to smile. And also, today, before I forget, is my coach's birthday, guys. So let's say happy birthday.
1: Beautifully there. But finally, the atmosphere here on the court. I know you have some of the most loyal fans with you around the world. There are Filipino flags everywhere. Just what is it like to play in this atmosphere? The eruption at the end when you won as well.
0: It's absolutely incredible. Maraming salamat, mga kababayan. Maraming salamat. I also want to thank, you know, Maya's fans or anybody else who watched. I think the atmosphere today was amazing. It was electric, respectful, and all that I could have hoped for.
1: Well, look, huge congratulations. Alex Ayala.
2: It's amazing just how much support she gets. It's a bit like you in your heyday, Jill, but it has to help, and she's got a half-decent game as well, hasn't she?
3: She's got a great game, yeah, and I can see her doing very well in this... on the surface. She plays Swiatek next, so that's a huge challenge, but she's a lefty. She actually takes the ball very early. She hits it pretty flat, and she plays aggressively, which is big in this surface. So I think she's going to go up against Swiatek and really look to take control.
2: Yeah. I want to say hello to Gerald, who's one of our most passionate, loyal listeners, and it's always nice to get good messages. I haven't been drinking at lunchtime, I promise you, Gerald. He says he's enjoying the coverage, as always. We're the best sports team ever. That's very nice. I mean, I was waiting for the bracket, with the exception of Barry Cowan, closed brackets, but he even has included Barry in that. So, Gerald, thank you very much indeed, as Feast goes along with the return, and Matteo Berrettini goes to 1-2-30 love here on centre court. Sasha Zverev is already 4-1 up against Valentin Royer in the first set on number one court, where early today, the last British woman in the singles went out. Katie Swan was beaten in straight sets by Madison Keys. And talking of Cowan, he's actually tipped Keys to win the title, which is not outlandish. She won Eastbourne last week. She's won the Australian Open. He will be unbearable if Keys wins. Jill, how big a chance is there of that happening?
3: I think she can. Do you remember, was it a couple years ago where she was playing so well and she had that fall? I think she was playing Paolini, if I remember, and she had that fall. And I think everyone at that stage was thinking how well she was playing, that she could actually go on to win the tournament. Unfortunately, she had an injury at that time. So I think that's a great call. She just won Eastbourne. She's very good form.
2: Apparently, Philip Studs also backed her.
3: Yeah, there's been a couple.
2: Oh, my goodness me. I mean, if she wins,
3: it's better than your pick.
2: No, we.
3: Your pick went out yesterday.
2: No, Jill.
3: Izzy has video evidence that your pick was Andreeva.
2: Yes, but that was my second pick, and Raj made it very clear that we had to stick to our original picks. So, Coco,
3: but there's evidence that you picked Andreeva from the start.
2: Yeah, but I mean, Izzy's been going around with a microphone that doesn't work properly, and I was confused. So, you know, in the end, we have to go with our original picks. I think Raj was
3: and
2: quite
3: who is that?
2: Right. Coco Gauff.
3: Okay.
2: So there we are. Two games all here on centre court. Artifis, he's got charisma, he's got personality, he's got the hopes of a nation on his shoulders. I mean, the fact that you're always met with as soon as you get to Paris ahead of the French Open is that you've got to go back to 1983 for the last Frenchman to win the French Open. That, of course, was Yannick Noah. And before that, Jill, I hadn't realized actually that it was the 1940s for...
3: Before Noah?
2: Yeah, before Noah. So they
3: and who was that?
2: And I knew you'd ask me that, and I had the name, because he was there actually to present Noah with the trophy in 83. He was a terrific player himself. If you could look that up, it's terrible.
3: Yes, I will.
2: Fietz is at 15 all, two games all. He's facing the royal box end. He's serving to the forehand. That's a good return from Berrettini. Picked up on the half volley from Fietz. Now lots of slice on the backhand from both men. Good depth from both men. The slice again from Berrettini. The double hander from Fietz. He's going to go with his slice once more. A bit shorter forehand, hammered down the line by Berrettini. Now goes back onto his slice backhand and long. What a terrific point. It's won by the Frenchman.
3: I think this is going to be a long match. Between these two guys, because of the power they bring, I wouldn't predict that there would be a lot of long rallies. But that was a good indication, I think, of the level that we're going to see. We saw it Berrettini in his previous match against Wawrinka. That was such a great, great match to watch. I think we're going to get a lot of the same today.
2: If he serves to the forehand, the return clips the top of the tape. Good depth once again from Arthur Fils, and then the off forehand, he's coming in behind that and he'll put away a volley, or he should have put away a volley. He went straight back at Berrettini, who couldn't control a ball that was travelling very quickly at him, but in all honesty, shouldn't have been anywhere near him. Fils gets away with that one. Just on the subject of Amanda Keys and the shuddering thought that Philip Studd and Barry Cowan might both be right come Saturday of next week, her next opponent will be either Amanda Anisimova or Sophia Kenin. So she's definitely going to play another American. And at the moment, it looks more likely to be Anisimova because Kenin's at 2-5 in the first set. Now, drop shot from Fies, but he's missed the court with it.
0: 14.
3: Bernard Destremo, is that right? I'm not good at looking these things up, actually.
2: No, I don't think it was. I'll tell you what, you do ball by ball, Jill, for the next point, and I'll look him up.
3: I'm trying to. I don't know the best way to look.
2: It's not difficult. You just put French Open.
3: I did Roland Garros.
2: Champions from France.
3: Ooh, it was a big serve out wide from Fies. Good block return from Berrettini, and Fies just put the approach and the forehand into the net. So deuce, back to deuce. Did you find it
2: that's
3: yet?
2: Very good. No, actually. It's proven harder than I thought as well.
3: I know.
2: But the annoying thing
3: I
2: had his name.
3: Marcel Bernard.
2: That's him.
3: Yep. 1946.
2: That's right. Yeah. And it's extraordinary, really. Only two Frenchmen since 1946. I mean, we in this country have bemoaned our luck, of course, but the French have been even worse, it has to be said. Into the net from Berrettini, running backhand. And Fies.
0: Advantage,
2: Fies. There's another game point. And on the women's side, well, the last time they were able to celebrate
3: Maresma?
2: A local hero was
3: Pierce.
2: Mary Pierce, back in 2000. Mary Pierce, who was the
3: Maresma
2: guest of honour.
3: Didn't win it, didn't
2: no, she
3: no,
2: didn't.
3: She won Wimbledon.
2: Yeah. Yeah.
3: Mary Pierce, yeah, I remember that.
2: It's great to see Mary Pierce, actually, as guest of honour at the ladies' final a few weeks ago. I've always had a lot of respect for her because...
3: At Roland Garros, yeah.
2: She shares... the same actor in terms of our favourite actors ever. Now, mid-court ball for Berrettini, and he's got plenty of time to put that one away. American actor, old now, gravelly voice, should have won an Oscar. He's been Oscar nominated, I think, three times altogether. Does that help you at all?
3: What? Can you give me a movie?
2: And, our social media expert's completely wrong with Morgan Freeman.
3: That's a good guess.
2: It was a good guess, but it's wrong.
3: Okay.
2: I'll come back to you in a
3: Michael
2: minute.
3: Michael Caine?

0: He's not American.
1: You're right.
2: And a lot of people know that. Quickly to court two, because the first set's just come to an end. Peter.
3: Yeah, I'm going to buy you some time here, Jill. Amanda Anisimova has taken the first set from Sofia Kenin. 6-2. 3 breaks of serve, getting the job done. 3 breaks of serve to 1 in that set. Pretty much telling the story of where things are at right now. High percentage of first serves into play for Anisimova, and winning plenty of points on that first serve as well. So that's been the difference, really. She's been the steadier of the two players out here. Wonderful sunshine. I mean, it is a little bit breezy. It's moving around at this number two court, but at the moment, it is looking like our finalist from last year is going to advance. But plenty still to come. 6-2, the opening set here on court number two for Amanda Anisimova. Marcus.
2: Peter, who's your favourite actor of all time?
3: I don't know. I haven't really given that much thought, really.
2: Oh.
3: I'm sorry. Give me a minute.
2: Trouble with you, Pete. I don't think you've given anything much thought.
3: No.
2: Maybe really over the years.
3: Except
2: Moldova.
3: Built a career on that, Marcus. I mean, come on. Don't think too much about these things.
2: All right. Well, please come up with an actor the next time we come back to you.
3: Stop giving Jill a hard time.
1: Thanks, Peter.
3: About this Royal Box list. I don't know some of these people either.
1: I panic, too. I mean, I just came out with Michael Caine. Of course I know Michael Caine's not American.
3: Let's work collectively, Jill.
2: He was?
1: I don't know. He did. I just threw it because he's such a good actor. I just threw his name out.
2: All right, let me give you a few more clues.
1: Okay.
2: His first name and last name begin with the same letter.
1: That's a terrible clue.
2: Is it?
1: Yes.
2: He.
1: That gives me zero information.
2: He, let me think, what else? Oh, well, perhaps one of his most famous roles.
1: Alan Alda? That's AA. I don't know.
2: No, good effort. One of his most famous films was directed by and also starred by Barbara Streisand.
1: Okay.
2: And that was a film he was Oscar nominated for.
1: Mm.
2: He lost out to Anthony Hopkins scandalously, who got the Oscar in this particular year. No, he's not American. For his performance as Hannibal Lecter.
1: Yes.
2: And in that particular year, the actor we're talking about, I think, should have won the Oscar. He also was in a couple of very famous sort of cop movies with Eddie Murphy.
1: I feel like the more clues you give me, the more I'm blanking. The Beverly Hills Cop movie with Eddie Murphy?
4: 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The players are ready.
2: Not Beverly Hills Cop, 48 Hours.
1: 48 Hours in the same.
2: And then 48 Hours 2. Sasha Zverev's got set point, by the way, against Valentin Royer.
1: The only person that just came to mind was Sidney Poitier, but no.
2: No, we're going to get there, Jill. Well, I'm determined that you get there without cheating. Berrettini is serving at 2-3 and 15 love. What other clues can I give you? okay, so there was one. No, this will give it to you, I think. I don't like to mention this incident because he's my favourite actor. But once he
1: wait, this is still the
2: he became famous for an unfortunate mugshot.
1: Nick Nolte.
2: There you go.
1: I have to say I cheated.
2: Yes. Is he saying she doesn't know who? That's scandalous that you don't know who Nick Nolte is.
1: He's a great actor.
2: He is a great actor. Yeah. Right, forehand into the net from Arthur Fils and Matteo Berrettini.
4: 30 love.
2: Goes to 30 love. Who is your favourite? I know I asked you who
1: I really
2: you
1: like,
2: bring into the Royal
1: I really
2: box.
1: Like Robert Downey Jr.
2: That's right.
1: I do really like Robert Downey Jr. And I like Emma Stone a lot.
2: If
1: I had to pick a male and a female.
2: Yeah.
1: But there's a lot of, like, I think Leonardo DiCaprio, I think, is an incredible actor.
4: Love.
2: Ace down the middle from Berrettini, 134 miles
1: there's
2: an hour.
1: There's a lot I like.
2: Yeah.
1: Yep.
2: Do you know who my least favourite actress is? Only because she fell out spectacularly with Nick Nolte when they made a film called I Love Trouble.
1: Who is that?
2: Julia Roberts.
1: And that made you not...
2: Yeah, well, if she doesn't like Nick, I'm afraid I don't like her. Berrettini serves to the forehand. That was a good return right onto the Berrettini baseline. And then another big forehand from Fils. Gets his first point of the sixth game of the first set, but Berrettini's still in a good position at 2-3, 40-15.
1: That was an excellent return. I like that choice from Fils, right down the middle, very deep in the court, just a couple feet inside the baseline.
2: Sasha Zverev's taken the first set by 6-1. He's playing well, the French Open champion. That's on number one court. James Duckworth and Flavio Cobolli have started on number three court. great Italian players wherever you look these days, both in the men's and the women's game. Here's another of them, Berrettini, yeah, watching as the backhand return from Fiese goes into the net. Six games in, and we've had six holds of serve, which will come as no surprise to

0: anybody.
1: So Anna Blinkova a set up against Marta Kostyuk, but she's now a break up early in the second. Zachary Zvider and Kamil Majerac have gone into a deciding set on court 17. Marcus Giron is two sets up against Quentin Alice of France on court 16. Zizou Bergs has beaten Jaime Faria, the Portuguese qualifier. The surfer is out. Bergs winning 7-6, 4-6, 6-2, 6-3. And Lorenzo Sonego has just beaten Gabriel Diallo of Canada on court 14. 7-6, 4-6, 7-6, 6-7, 6-2. Jaime Muna of Spain is serving for the first set against Jacob Fernley of Great Britain, one of three British men in action today. Munar's at 5-3, 30-all. Arthur Ferry has already won. Jan Choinski will be in action later. Katie Swan, the only British woman left in the draw at the start of the day, lost, of course, to Madison Keys. Doubles matches as well for all the scores, results, previews, interviews, everything you need to know about Wimbledon 2026. Go either to the official app or the website. And I know I say this all the time, but if you get the app and you just press the live radio button, which is on the first page, you then have the choice of dedicated commentary of every match on centre court, every match on number one court, or the overview here with me, Marcus Buckland, and the brilliant former American player, Jill Krabus, who beat Serena Williams once, we have to say it, once an hour. It's part of her contractual demands back in 2005. Yeah.
2: I should have quizzed you on that, actually. You should know that by now.
1: I know, Marcus. I should. I mention it every hour for the last 10 years. Fee serves now to the backhand of Berrettini. Berrettini's actually just looking as though he's coming to life a bit in this particular game. Lots of slice from him now. The double hander from Fies had more oomph on it. And then the slice backhand from Berrettini lands just, and I mean just beyond the Fies baseline.
2: That was a big forehand from Fies. And when he has time on that forehand, he's going to be looking to target the backhand corner of Berrettini. Berrettini just shadowing a stroke, telling himself to come over that backhand. He actually is starting to do that a lot more nowadays. I saw it at the French Open. Normally he just slices that backhand, so it's good to see him adding a bit of variety himself.
1: 15-30. And that's a very aptly timed ace from the Frenchman at 127 miles an hour.
2: Yeah, right down the tee. Didn't even budge Berrettini at the baseline. Did not read that serve from Fies' racket.
1: Fies is 22 years of age. He's currently ranked at 24 in the world. He's picked up four titles during his career so far. Rocks back now and serves long, going to the forehand of Berrettini, who's 30 years of age. He's currently ranked at 51. He has 10 titles in his locker. Oh, that was a deep second serve, but the point continues. Slice across court now from Berrettini. He flattens out his backhand to the forehand of Arthur Fies, who then plays another, another forehand. They're both peppering each other's baselines at the moment. Forehand from Berrettini to the double hander of the French player. Slightly shorter ball again. Some oohs and ahs from the crowd. They're enjoying this. Haven't seen too many long rallies, and this one ends with an errant forehand from the Frenchman. And that means a break point opportunity for Matteo Berrettini.
2: Yeah, those oohs came because the slice was so low over the net. Barely skimmed the net from Berrettini, and it barely came up off the bounce. It was such a penetrating slice, and that really gave Berrettini the advantage in that point.
1: A chance then. There aren't going to be too many of those, you would think, on serve to get a break. But this is a break point at 3-all, 30-40. Fies from the Royal Box end. Let's clips the top of the tape with his first serve. Our umpire, by the way, from Sweden, Louise Asmar Engzell. One of the best, one of the most experienced. She's taken her jacket off. It's that warm an afternoon. The second serve. No, it was a first serve, of course, wasn't it? Because the first one clipped the top of the tape and landed in. That one flew wide. So this is a second serve. It's to the backhand of Berrettini. Forehand cross court from Fies. Deep again from Berrettini, forces the error, and the first break comes in the seventh game. It comes the way of the former finalist.
2: He got such a good start in that game, and Fies was feeling the pressure right from the beginning. 2 points to get down love 30, so it was a fight back for Fies, but great depth overall from Berrettini off the ground.
1: Jacob Fernley has broken

broken back against Jaime Muna on court 12. But now serving at 4-5, he finds himself at love 30. As we head back to number 3 court, now this is the match between James Duckworth and Flavio Cobolli, and this one is going to be watched for us by Mr. Rob Nothman. Afternoon.

0: here, and it's two games all in the first set, and already we've seen some really good baseline rallies. Both players not exactly threatening coming to the net too much, but it's been absorbing stuff. The crowd are very much into it, and as you've been saying, there is a big Italian contingent in here. Not only is Berrettini playing in front of you, but Caboli here means that the Italians, I've seen one of those green, white and red flags unfurled at one stage. At the moment, Duckworth has just held on to his latest service game, so he leads by 3-2 here on the number 3 court.
1: Sasha Zverev has held on to his opening service game in set number 2 on number 1 court, and he's got a break opportunity in Valentin Royer's first service game at Love 130-40, and that after Zverev, the number 2 seed, took the opening set by 6-1. Love here on centre, Matteo Berrettini is looking to consolidate the break that he manufactured just a few moments ago, but Jill, Fis has taken the first point of the 8th game.
2: Yeah, and just a little fist pump there from Fis to show the Berrettini, the fight. He's just jumping up at the back of the court. It was a great return from Fis.
1: Backhand return now, slightly mishit from Fis. In comes Berrettini, and he's there to dig out a really clever little forehand volley. He's a big man with lots of power, but quite clearly he's got a neat touch as well.
2: Yeah, well, he got down well with the legs there too, because a very low shot from Fis, and Berrettini, no panic at all, just stayed really calm, hit that, kept that volley right in front of him, which is a great play.
1: Hello to a regular listener, Pete, who has got back in touch. He's been having some technical problems with his PC, but he's hearing us loud and clear now, and there's actually a bit of a connection between Pete and a member of the Arthur Fis coaching team, as Fis mishits a backhand and it goes long. Goran, do you know which football team Goran Ivanisevic supports?
2: I do not.
1: No, it's West Bromwich Albion, who are currently in the second tier of English football. And Pete, who's listened to us for many years, has a son, Barney, who has become a pro footballer in the last year or so and was signed by West Brom for £1 million a couple of weeks ago.
2: Wow, congrats.
1: So congratulations to his son, Barney, as that first serve from Berrettini just clipped the top of the tape, went right down the middle of the court. You could see the chalk fly up. So I was telling Goran about young Barney. He's looking forward to seeing him play at the Hawthorns next season. That's a good serve. Blocked back again down the middle of the court by Arthur Fis. And then taking one leg off the ground, we see this elaborate backhand from Berrettini, which leads to an error from Fis and a clenched fist from the Italian.
2: Well, Berrettini's previous shot hit the back of the line, and that really threw Fis way behind the baseline.
1: Now, Berrettini is just going over to, was he changing his racket? What's happening here, Jill?
2: I don't know. He just said something to the umpire about his racket. I think just to give him a little bit extra time because he's not pleased with something with the previous racket. But looks happy now, but he did get a fresh racket in his hand.
1: Yes, he did. It's obviously not something that often occurs in the middle of a game. 4-3, 40-15, Berrettini with his back to the royal box, winds himself up. Big, tall, powerful man. Looks to hammer a big first serve down the middle of the court. Misses. Very tidy work from the ball boy at the back of the court. The second serves to the forehand. Fis look to attack that one. Now he's slicing on his backhand. Back goes Berrettini, plays the off forehand. And now he goes for an inside-in forehand. Fis tries to match that, but goes long. It's a hold to 15. Berrettini does consolidate the break. And now after Fis, well, he's got a lot of work to do. First, he's going to have to serve to stay in the set. And then somehow he's going to have to find a way to break the Italian.
2: But this is a pattern that Berrettini loves. As soon as he's able to get the first strike on the forehand, he can really dictate and control the point from there. And one of his favorite shots is the forehand inside out. And he got it right into the corner to open up the down the line. It was a great hold.
1: First serve into the net. Jacob Fernley of Great Britain has lost the first set to Hami Mouna on court 12. He was broken again, having broken back. So 6-4 Mouna, who's now serving at 30-all at the start of the second. Marta Kostyuk still a breakup in the second set against Anna Blinkova on court 18, but she's a set down. Zachary Zvider of the United States, one of the lesser-known American players, I think it's fair to say, Jill, is a break up in the final

0: set against Kamil Majerak. How good a win would that be for him?
1: That would be a great win, yeah. I mean, he's actually been starting to play very well this season. And he's actually been through a lot. He lost his father not too long ago from cancer, and it's been an ongoing story for him to try and, because his father brought him up and introduced him to tennis. So there's been a lot of emotion behind his story, but that would be a great win. He's not the tallest guy, but he's super quick around the court. So I don't think I've ever seen him get tired. So even though he's in the fifth set, I think he should be fine.
0: Lovely forehand down the line for Marta Ofis to go to 40 love, serving at 3-5. So Zvaida leading by 3-2 with the break in the fifth. Marcus Giron of the United States is in a great position as well. He's two sets and now a break up early in the third against Quentin Alice of France. Camilla Rakimova and Maria Sakkari, the delightful, I have to say, Maria Sakkari, one of the nicest players you can wish to meet. As the backhand return from Berrettini goes into the net, Fies holds. In a moment, Berrettini will serve for the set. They're about to start on court 15. Karen Khachanov and Yannick Hanfmann are about to start on court 14. And we know that Amanda Anisimova, last year's beaten finalist, won the first set against Sofia Kenin by 6-2. Kenin's on serve at 1-2 in the second, and Sasha Zverev is not hanging around. Jill, having won the first set 6-1, he's going to break up at the start of the second against Valentin Royer on number one court.
1: Yeah, he must be playing very, very well. And his first round against Blocks was a tough first round, and he viewed it as a tough first round. But he said something interesting where, you know, grass has never been his favorite, which always surprises me because I think he's got the perfect game for grass with the big serve, and I think he can come forward incredibly well. But I think that first round, the fact that it was a little bit of a challenge because Blocks is a great player and has had an amazing season, I think that gave some confidence to Zverev. And he said he's just focusing on his game, not worrying about who's on the opposite side of the court.
0: Yeah, well, you win a slam. It's really interesting. I mean, I haven't had a chance to ask you about Mira Andreeva's reaction last night. Did you see her press conference?
1: No, I just saw her reaction after the match on court.
0: Well, in the press conference.
1: Oh, yes, I saw part of it where she was crying. She broke down.
0: I did see that, completely. And here we are. What do we know? You've just won a slam. You assume the world is great. Okay, you've lost a match. It's not the end of the world. But the way she was reacting, it was. Zverev, at the moment at least, looks as though he's got a real bounce and an extra bit of vigour in what he's doing. Now, here's Matteo Berrettini. We know what he's trying to do. He's trying to serve out the first set. Misses with his first serve. Third match on this court, by the way, after this one, features Katie McNally and Elena Rybakina. Oh. Double fault from Berrettini. And the third match on number one court could be a really good one. Jakub Menchik, who had such a great run at the French recently against, Grigor. Lovely Grigor Dimitrov here of the one-handed backhand here of the British coach again in Jamie Delgado and David Nalbandian. He, the man who had such a horrible, horrible accident last year when beating Jannik Sinner. Let's not forget he was poised, I think, to beat Sinner as the return here from Fies goes into the net. It was a real let-off for Sinner. Dimitrov's been on the sidelines for so long, bouncing back from that injury. I think there'd be quite a good feel-good flavour if he was to go deep this week.
1: It would be. It would be great. I mean, that's a tough task against Menchik. And Menchik had a really long five-set match in his first round. 30-15. As we see, Berrettini just hit another ace down the tee to go 30-15. But Menchik played a couple five-setters at the French Open as well, and he still didn't seem to affect him at all. So I wouldn't be too worried that his first matches was five sets. But yeah, it's great to see Dimitrov back and actually healthy and playing.
0: Yeah, Menchik was indestructible at the French Open. He seemed to be on court just about every hour of every day. And greatly admirable as a result. 5-4, 30-15, second serve Berrettini. The backhand return was awkward because it was a very good body serve. And then Berrettini shows us that delightful little touch of his as well with a forehand drop shot to bring up a couple of set points.
1: Yeah, I was just racing forward after that serve, and that return landed so short, but the way Berrettini approached the ball looked like he was going to be aggressive. So such a perfect time to throw in the drop shot.
0: 38 minutes into the first set. And two set points for the 2021 finalist. He's serving to the forehand, pushed back into court again, but plenty of time for Berrettini to weigh up his options. He went back behind Fies. He's bouncing about the place. He's

0: Going to the back of the court now to pick up his towel. Arthur Fries, by contrast, is walking quite slowly back towards his chair. It's looking good for Italy at the moment, Jill.
1: Yeah,
0: Curtis.
1: Really good. And I think you just brought up a good point as far as the way Fries responded, because I do feel like Berrettini seems to have a little bit more energy out there right now as far as his demeanor and being very aggressive from the start.
0: Jacob Fernley has got a break up at the start of the second set on court 12, but is now facing a break back point. Lots of breaks of serve from the looks of things on court 12. Hami Munar taking the first set by 6-4. Fernley at one love, but 30-40. As we move briefly away from centre court, head back out around the grounds and rejoin Lil Star.
2: Right, I'm right at the back of centre court, and you found a very good shaded spot. You're hiding from the sun. What's your name?
3: My name is Dragana, and I come from Serbia.
2: Wow, from Serbia. Have you come all the way from Serbia just for today?
3: That's right.
2: No way. Is this your first time at Wimbledon?
3: First time at Wimbledon, yes.
2: How would you describe Wimbledon now that this is your first time?
3: Well, it's beautiful. It's a one-in-a-lifetime experience. It's wonderful. We love it. I'm here with my friend. We enjoy it very much. And it's wonderful experience.
2: Have you been in the queue, or did you get tickets online?
3: That's right. We were queuing.
2: You queued all last night. Wow. What time did you get there?
3: We arrived around 5 a.m. and stayed there for a long time.
2: And what court are you on?
3: Court number 18 so far, and then we just needed some shade and walking around.
2: Well, I'll leave you to it, but thank you so much for chatting to me, and I hope you enjoy the rest of your day.
3: Thank you very much.
0: Well, it is a perfect way to spend a day, particularly a hot summer's day such as this one, provided you've got the right attire, bit of headwear, plenty of liquid.
4: Thank you.
0: And our umpire here just asking everyone to settle down again at the end of the little break following the conclusion of the first set. Are we going to see a positive response from Arthur Fils? Well, that's not bad for starters. Big forehand cross court with the plus one.
1: Well, I think it's obvious to say that the serve is going to be so important. That's where Berrettini, I think, had the slight edge in that first set. So I think it's really important for Fies to have a high, very, very high first serve percentage as another ace goes down the tee from Fies. And that's going to be crucial for him just so he can control more of these points on his service games.
0: We'll settle into this second set in a moment. The time, certainly in this part of the world, 40. Is 1:04.
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0: Really good first service game at the start of the second set for Arthur Fils. He held to love. Berrettini's just having a few more running repairs, Jill. You're not really meant to stop, are you, after the first game?
1: We can take your time. I mean, no, you have to switch sides, but you can stop and just get a little sip of water and, But briefly.
0: Okay. I would suggest...
1: It's okay, Marcus.
0: I would suggest he was not brief there. I mean, he's only just coming down to this end now.
1: It was relatively brief.
0: Okay, all right. Well, I'm not going to give him a hard time. Jacob Fernley, by the way, now, so I keep mentioning the breaks on court 12. Fernley lost the first set 6-4, got a break early in the second. He's been broken back. Hami Munar now a 1-all and 40 love. If Fernley was to win today, some more good stats from Max as we see a big ace with Berrettini's first serve in the second set. If Fernley wins, we'll have two British men in round three at Wimbledon for the first time. In other words, they got there for the first time. It happened in 1968. Mark Cox and David Lloyd It happened in 1999.

0: 1973, John Lloyd and John Fever. It happened in 1993 with Andrew Foster and our own Chris Wilkinson, old Sergeant Wilco, backhand return from Fees. And then he tries to go down the line with a backhand and nets. It happened in 1996 with Tim Henman and Luke Milligan. It happened in 1997 with Mark Petchy and Andrew Richardson. And it could happen this year. Arthur Ferry's already there. For the first time, can Jacob Fernley manage to do the same thing? Fernley has reached round three at a slam before, but not at Wimbledon, which I'm sure Lucille knows. She's come to the back of the box. I suspect he's going to be taking over from Miss Krabus soon. The inside-in forehand from Berrettini is good.
1: Yeah, it's that same pattern with the inside-out forehand, but it has to be with good depth in the corner. Such a good pattern for Berrettini, and then again using that inside-in forehand for the winner.
0: At least you reckon she's taking over from me. I mean, that's fine. I'll go now. I've got a salad to eat. Very expensive salad that I want to enjoy. Yeah, it's got all sorts in there. Valentin Royer fighting a losing battle, it would appear, on number one court. He's currently at 1-4-15 love, having lost the first set by 6-1.
1: Massive return down the line from Fees. Forehand winner.
0: Wow.
1: Right off the first serve, actually, from Berrettini. Connected with that beautifully.
0: Sophia Kenin's turning things around on number two court against Amanda Anisimova, who won the first set 6-2, but she's serving at 2-4 in the second. Madison Keys is going to play the winner of that one. It's a series of big strikes in that game. It ends with another ace for Berrettini down the middle.
2: One game all, second set.
0: And Jill's pointing at one of our television monitors.
1: Well, what the match that we were talking about on court 17, which we thought would be a good win, the American coming through against Mike Cech.
0: Ah, yes.
1: Fida, 6-3 in the fifth. Wow,
0: well
1: that's
0: done.
1: A great win.
0: Well done, Zachary. Means we go scrabbling to our draw pages.
1: Exactly.
0: I know we should prepare every eventual outcome, and then, of course, you can't find the one name that you want.
1: Maybe he's going to play Dimonora next at the very top.
0: There we go. There oh, go. Yeah. Start at the top and work down.
2: 15-9.
0: Arthur Fees takes the first point of the third game here on Centre Court, where the sun has, well, it has not left. For most of this week, we've had lots of fluttery clouds, and the sun's dipped in and out. As you probably know by now, if you're a regular listener, we can't see the sky from our position. If you're trying to work out exactly where we are, and you can picture the Royal Box, we are to the right of the Royal Box, almost in line with the very front edge of the Royal Box, but right up at the back of the stand. So we have a sloping roof that goes all the way down towards Arthur Fees, who's serving at the moment, and then playing a drop shot, which Berrettini's going to get to. He drops him back up, goes a high lob from Fees. Yeah, it's going to be tough to lob someone like Berrettini from there.
1: Well, it wasn't initially wasn't the best drop shot from Fees. It had a lot of depth, and Berrettini did well. He had plenty of time, actually, to get up there, but he did well to keep it much shorter in the court. I mean, that was a tough ball to know what to do anything with. It stayed so low.
0: But it's a great vantage point, and actually on a hot day like today, sitting further back out of the sun has to be something of a blessing. There's another big serve. It's a miss-hit return from Berrettini. He's just showing a few signs of frustration after that. And we're getting pictures on our screen of Henman Hill. I hadn't realized until Michelle Dyke came and spoke to us the other day that they're making all sorts of changes there after this year's championships. Ace from Fees, and largely because of the behavior of Claire Curran. Did you hear one of Claire's many admissions a couple of days ago?
1: I did not hear this.
0: You know, plus that she's gone around stealing towels for many, many years.
1: No, I did hear that.
0: Yeah, behaved very badly as a junior for many, many years. And that in the winter a few years ago when it snowed, I don't know why, she rocked up here and started rolling down Henman Hill, going up
1: no,
0: and down.
1: I did hear that. In the snow, that would be fun.
0: It dangerous. Dangerous.
1: That would be fun,
0: I mean,
1: though.
0: I think she climbed over the wall to get in.
1: Did she?
0: Well, I don't know about that.
1: But stop fabricating the story.
0: But and then she was saying, you know, it's a bit sleep. I can't really do her voice. It's steeper than you think. And there's Michelle Dite, the operations manager, go, yes. And it's because of people like you that we've got to change the whole infrastructure before someone gets hurt.
1: So she's upgrading the facility. She's helping to upgrade the facility.
0: Well, I think they're
1: potentially.
0: I think they're flattening the hill a bit, basically. Or are they putting it,
1: tears. They're making
0: putting
1: tears.
0: It in tears?
1: Lucy's doing sign language for us, so we're trying to guess.

0: Okay, well, that's pretty, yeah, sure. Watch it, you. Anyway, there's always something.
1: Did you lose your train of thought?
0: A little bit. There's always something going on at Wimbledon, that is for sure. I'm now just imagining Claire Curran rolling down a slope and getting up and rolling down one again.
1: Are you okay, Marcus?
0: I'm fine. I'm actually just thinking, how much longer have I got here? 53 minutes. Lucy, can you go and do something? Are you taking over?
1: Yeah, she's taking over.
0: Oh, right. Oh, dear.
1: You have no idea what's going on
0: well,
1: right
0: thank
1: now,
0: you.
1: Do you?
0: Thank you, Jill. Thank you very much. And congratulations on your head-to-head record against Samantha Reeves.
1: Thank you.
0: I wonder if Lucy ever played Samantha Reeves. No? Okay. What about Laura Granville? No? Okay. The only Granville you played was the one in Open All Hours. Did you ever see that show? There was a character called Granville, wasn't there, in that? Which character was Granville?
1: Do you want her on the mic?
0: I wouldn't mind, actually. She's going to offer more than you at the moment. Unless you can tell me which character in Open All Hours.
1: I have no idea.
0: Do you know who starred in Open All Hours?
1: No.
0: One of the Ronnies. Do you know the two Ronnies?
1: No.
0: All right. Was it Barker or Corbett?
1: Barker.
0: Yes, well done.
1: I was going to choose that one anyway, but Lucy did help me.
0: Was Ronnie Barker's character Granville?
1: Seriously, do you want to talk to her?
0: Yes. Well, we'll do a swap. I tell you what, while we just dust down our memory banks with regards to Open All Hours, which for our international listeners was a very, very good British situation comedy of a few years ago. We'll go across to number one court. We're on serve here on centre. Valentin Royer is poised to serve to stay in the second set against Alexander Zverev, who won the first by 6-1. He's up 5-2 in the second, and we'll pick up commentary with Barry Cowan and Rupert Bell.
2: Well, it's all been a bit one-sided, rather surprisingly, I think, Barry and I have. No, we haven't seen Royer. Both thought there might be a degree of a competition for Zverev, but it's just not happened. Zverev has been strutting his stuff like a French Open champion. He looks supremely confident. Royer has been bamboozled. He struggled to hold his serve in the first set, but he has held his serve to the last couple of times to love. But what he isn't being able to do is get any sort of look on the Zverev serve. No break point chances throughout this match. And I think there is a chasm between these two. Royer doesn't seem to have the answer. The odd flashes, but nothing's hurting Zverev. So this might be the challenge to hold his serve here, knowing that he's got to make... try and find a way to put Zverev under pressure. Serves now, backhand return from Zverev, then the backhand up the middle from Royer. Royer then with the backhand into the net, meekly into the net.
3: It's just been outclassed. Zverev has been very, very impressive. We talk about the lack of sort of pedigree he's had in recent years at Wimbledon, but today, I mean, especially the forehand, that's been the standout shot for me.
2: And gets the forehand, drawing Royer to the net, who just makes another unforced error.
4: Love 30.
2: And it's love 30. There's an aura, there's a sort of grand slam aura about Zverev on the court now. He sort of what that's done to his self-belief. Finally getting a big one, and now this ultimate challenge of trying to put what is an ordinary Wimbledon record behind him. And there's a better serve from Royer, right into the corner on the forehand side, and it just kicked. And a bit of, not necessarily a swing and a miss, but that meant that Zverev couldn't make a good service return.
3: He always hard returns to hit when the serve hits the line.
2: Serves now, 15-30, up the middle. Now Royer goes deep to the forehand of Zverev, who then tries to pass the incoming Royer and goes too long.
3: I mean, Zverev is shaking his head. He feels like the whole world's against him because there's another first serve that hit the line. Although this time he did well to get the return in play. He just couldn't get a good enough contact. Don't worry, Sasha, you're up 6-1, 5-2.
2: Don't worry, it's not the end of the world. Forehand return, and that's going to fall just in. Big hit from Royer. Then the forehand from Zverev to the forehand of Royer. Then goes to the backhand side, does Zverev. Big cranking forehand. It's going to go wide from Zverev, and a shake of the head saying, 14, what am I doing wrong here?
3: Yeah, he's doing

0: Nothing wrong. That was better tennis from Roy, who I have to say has found it difficult this afternoon because of the level of Zverev, but he hasn't dropped his head. He just kept trying to fight for every point.
1: Serving now for 3-5. Serves now back and return from Zverev. Then a big forehand, but Zverev's still in this and should put the volley away, does Roy. He looks to his team, a waggle of the racket. That's better, and he is now managing to hold his serve with a bit more conviction. So the pressure's now on to Zverev, but he's, as I say, has found his... never really found it difficult to hold serve. Hasn't lost many points on his serve throughout this match, which is an indication that this is a well-oiled machine. Lack of aces is something that has slightly surprised us. Only three in the match so far, but as everything else is working well. So Roy hoping that Zverev's standard drop. Well, I was saying there was lack of aces. Well, he comes up with one at 135 mile an hour, booming it down the middle.
0: Yeah, only 9 points he's dropped on serve in what is now his ninth service game.
1: So he's looking supremely confident. Now into the serve. And has another good serve. Got back well by Roy. Oh, my goodness me, that's standard deliver. The ball came back to him and he just got that two-handed backhand mid-court ball and just angled it exquisitely away.
0: Yeah, and if he's a cricketer, almost the way he hit that shot would be a beautiful shot through the covers. So good athletically there from Zverev, where he stayed down on it.
1: He's a big man, so great touch. That's another ace. Now the ace count is cranking up. And so it's set point, 33 minutes. He's cruising to victory here, it would seem. No pressure on his serve. And now he's starting to fire down the aces, which is even more dispiriting for his French opponent, who has no answer. Forehand return. Now Zverev goes deep to the backhand of Roy. That sits up for Zverev to send to the slice backhand of Roy. Roy then now has to move even further wide, but he can't get to that. That was a controlled winner on the backhand side. It wasn't larumped. It was just placed to victory, to win the point, to win the set. He's looking as if he's having an absolutely splendid time out on number one court, because he's taken the second set. He leads by 2 sets to love.
2: And commentary, dedicated commentary, continues to be available on number one court with Rupert and with Barry. If you want to hear every single point of the match we're watching here on centre, that is possible too on the Wimbledon radio channel, or you can stick with the overview. I'm Marcus Buckland in our presentation booth. Jill Krabus has gone somewhere, replaced by the former British number one, Lucy Isle, whose mother Wendy is a bit of a superstar, because she has put us right in terms of the cast of Only Fools, not Only Fools and Horses, but is connected to that, Open All Hours. The part of Granville was actually played by
3: David Jason.
2: Correct.
3: Del Boy.
2: And Ronnie Barker's character was actually called Arkwright. Do you know who Linda Barron portrayed? The main female actress in that program.
3: 15, what was she called?
2: Shall I give you a clue? Think of something to do with a hospital. While you're thinking of that, here on centre, Matteo Berrettini serving at 2-3, 15 all. Just the one break in the first set, it went the way of the Italian, who took it by 6-4. And now we've got a lengthy rally going on here. We need to nip across, though, to number two court and Peter Mercato.
4: Sophia Kennan has a set point now on Amanda Nisimova. Nisimova winning the first set 6-2 and looked to be just cruising along. But Sophia Kennan, we know the experience she's got. The Australian Open, as she serves down at sea, clips the tape on the way through.
5: Her serve.
4: She has fought back nicely. 5-4. And advantage. Managed to get the crucial break of serve. Nisimova has been fighting hard in this game. As Kennan delivers the first serve, takes the net, flies wide. Second serve. With set points. Been on court 1 hour and 8 minutes. It's been entertaining tennis from both players. Second serve. And

0: into the nets goes Anisimova. Both players have had their frustrations through the match, but Anisimova is the one who's frustrated now. She just shrugs her shoulders as she walks back to the chair. Kennan, as always, walks to the chair with purpose. We're off to a deciding set in this one. Kennan taking the second, 6-4, Marcus.
1: And Peter, your favourite actor is?
0: Oh, yeah, I forgot about that. Sorry.
1: Dear, oh dear. Do you know
0: I knew the open all hours question, though. I could have answered that.
1: Oh, go on then. What character did Linda Barron play?
0: Oh, that one. That bit I don't know. I knew the other two. Not much help, am I?
2: Was she a nurse?
1: Absolutely hopeless.
0: Sorry.
1: You need a nurse. And yes, you're right. Thank you, Peter. Nurse.
2: Gladdy. Emmanuel.
1: Gladdy?
2: Gladys.
1: Gladys.
2: It's close. Well, some people called it Gladdy.
1: No, they didn't. You are literally the first person ever to have called her that. Now, just maybe an opportunity developing for Artur Fils at 2-3 on the Berrettini serving. Yes, he's got himself a break opportunity here. Clench of the fist.
3: 14.
1: Clench of the fist. And a chance, just a chance, to get himself into pole position in this second set, having lost the first. One tie break, or rather one break, was enough for Matteo Berrettini. We need to go to see Rob Nothburn in a moment. Let's just see if Fils can get the break here. No, he can't. Rob, no.
4: And we have two set points here for the number 9 seed Flavio Cobolli up against the Australian James Duckworth. And Cobolli serving from the far end at 6-4 in the first set tie break. He was 4-1 down, but he's won 5 points in a row. And Duckworth nets a backhand. And you can hear from the reaction here, we have a lot of Italians present, and the number 9 seed, without playing anywhere near his best, has managed to come through that first set. As the singing begins here on the number 3 court, it's Cobolli who's taken the first set on the tiebreak by 7-6.
1: Oh, it's a lively old affair down there with Robno back here on centre court. Matteo Berrettini has saved a break point. He's got a chance to level things up now at 3-all. Forehand to forehand. Fils looking to take advantage again of a shorter ball, but he mishits it. Berrettini holds on, so 3-apiece. Reminder that Sasha Zverev is 2 sets up on number 1 court against Valentin Royer. Now on court 18, we've got the battle between Anna Blinkova and Marta Kostyuk, the number 12 seed from Ukraine. Blinkova won the first set in a tiebreak by 7-5. But a short time ago, this is how the second set ended, watched by Mikey Pereira.
5: It is set point once again here for Marta Kostyuk. She's had a few set points in this game. Anna Blinkova serving. But a fourth set point. Can Kostyuk seal this set now? A ferocious backhand from Marta Kostyuk. Then comes the forehand, and she finds a winner. It is Marta Kostyuk who was knocking on the door late on in this set. And 1 hour and 50 minutes on the clock. We are a set apiece now. Kostyuk taking the second set by 6-3.
1: Thank you, Mikey. Maria Sakkari is a break up early in the first set on court 15 against Kamila Rakimova. I do like that name, Rakimova. And Sakkari, so very, very popular. We'll look to build on that start, of course. Quentin Alice on court 16 against Marcus Giron. It's nearly all over. Giron is 2 sets up and he's serving for the match at 5-4, 30 love. I know we've got some British interest on court 17, which is quite appropriate, bearing in mind that we have a new guest to introduce to you in just a moment. But a reminder, because sometimes you get in touch and say, why aren't you giving more detailed information about the matches on centre court and number 1 court? We do have 3 channels, dedicated commentary on centre. Who is next door at the moment? It's the wise old owl and Chris Wilkinson. But despite that, do feel free to dip into commentary there. And we know that on number 1 court, we have got Rupert Bell. But despite that, do do dip into it occasionally because Barry Cann's trying to keep him sane. Or you can stay with the overview. I'm Marcus Buckland, former British number 1 Lucial, whose mother is putting us right whenever we get anything wrong with anything to do with open all hours, is alongside me. And so too is Lycia Barnett, who is one of our top tennis players. Now, let me get this right first of all. Are you an alternate this year?
6: Yes, unfortunately. But you know what? I get to see a different side of Wimbledon, which

0: which is so exciting because I'm looking over Centre Court from up here, and it's exhilarating in a very different way, and you can really feel the atmosphere even in here.
1: It's a terrific view, and the atmosphere is great as long as Karen's not up here. then things get a bit sort of textured and all the rest of it. But I mean, just first impressions, this match we found fascinating, and Lucy, I've just got to ask you, because Feast is just stepping it up a little bit, had a chance to get the break. There's not much between them, is there?
2: Well, there isn't, and you can see this turning, it has been tight. Berrettini's just been a little bit sharper in the key moments, which perhaps you'd expect given that Feast is obviously coming back from injuries, not quite as match tight, but you can see that he's growing in confidence. I mean, he's got such a big game. He plays well on this surface. He moves well. You've mentioned a few times that Goran Ivanišević is in his box, and you've been speaking to him. I've been hearing you name dropping.
1: Yes.
2: But he talks about the fact that he can slide on the grass, which is a little bit unusual for me. But we're seeing it. We're seeing Sinner. You've got to understand how to slide, when to slide on the grass court, but also, I mean, he's very quick around the court, so you can see this being a long one.
1: I'll just have you know that Goran's now my best mate. We've been together for 3 days. We've been discussing football.
2: Well, I saw him earlier and said, oh, yeah, you've been hanging out with Marcus. He's like, who?
1: Who? Or him, yes. He's fed up with having to tell this Teletubby story because we go around to a couple of corporate lounges and basically repeat the story. It's fantastic. It's really good fun. But you've got to be a pro. And 10 times now he's explained how he woke up on the Monday morning of the 2001 Championships, having got in with the wild card, played terribly at Queen's, was quite embarrassed, dreading it all, couldn't sleep, stuck on the TV. And there were these extraordinary characters doing whatever the Teletubbies used to do. And he said
2: Still do.
1: Do they still do it?
2: Yeah.
1: Is it still going?
0: It used to be my favourite as a kid.
1: Oh my goodness me. Which, and I had the names written down somewhere.
0: What was it? Poe, Twinkie, or Twinkie? Or, oh no.
1: Lala?
0: Lala, Poe. All I remember is Poe, so that was the best one.
1: Okay.
2: Tinky Winky.
1: Well, he fell about laughing, did Goran. Won his first round match, and tennis players, being traditionalists and superstitious, do everything the same day. So for 14 straight days, he watched the Teletubbies. He became Wimbledon champion, and the BBC sent him some life-sized Teletubbies as a thank you, and he didn't quite know what
0: to
1: do with them.
0: That's slightly terrifying,
2: actually. Well, he had a cameo on one of the episodes, actually.
1: Did he?
2: Yeah.
1: Now you tell me. No. God. I was thinking, that would have been a really... Can you go? Do you two know each other well, by the way?
2: We do.
0: Yeah, we do. Yeah.
1: Okay, so we'll get differing... reactions here. Berrettini's about to serve at 3-4. Zverev, two sets up, already a break up in the third. So that's going to be over, I think, sooner rather than later. Lucy.
2: Can I just say about that match? I did Katie Swan and Madison Keys's match. So Barry and Rupert came up and they were discussing it, how tight this match was going to be. It was going to go the distance and... Not sure they got that right.
1: Say no more. No. Well, they don't get anything right. Now, listen, in a moment, I'm going to get Lucy to give me a potted history of Alicia as a tennis player, and then I want you to give marks out of 10 for Lucy as a coach. But before that, we will go to Court 12, where Pipsqueak is going to join us for the first time today. Pippa Horn, she's watching Jacob Fernley against Haumi Muna. The Brit lost the first set. How's he doing in the second, Pips?
3: Pipsqueak, that's a new one.
1: I like that one.
3: Well, Haumi Muna continues to edge the battle here on Court 12 against Great Britain's Jacob Fernley. He took the opening set, as you mentioned, Marcus, 6-4 in 43 minutes. He's 4-3 up in the second set, but we are on serve in this set. It's been a match full of momentum swings, actually. We've had 5 breaks of serve already. Muna has been the steadier of the two players, and the world number 44 has made very few unforced errors, as we would usually expect from him. But he's once again shown why he's regarded as one of the toughest competitors on tour. That was actually something that Fernley said about him prior to this match today, and he's really been forcing Jacob to earn every point. Now, Muna arrived here after a pretty difficult start to the grass court season, actually. He hadn't won a match on this surface ahead of his really impressive opening round victory over Francisco Cerúndolo, who, as we know, was the champion in Queens, the first Argentinian champion to win at the Queens Club. And Fernley, on the other side of the net, is looking to build on a remarkable

0: five-set comeback victory against Alex Mickelson in his first round match. And the Brit skipped Eastbourne because of injury. He's also slipped outside of the world's top 150 after recurring fitness problems. But he's looking pretty good out here today, I must say. He's continued to battle hard in front of a home crowd that are really behind him. They're getting more and more vocal. At the moment, however, it's Munar who looks like he's in control, and it's his consistency that's proving to be the difference. Over and out, Marcus, from Pipsqueak on court 12.
1: Thank you very much, Pipsqueak. Okay, so that's the latest as far as Jacob Fearnley's concerned. Don't forget, Arthur Ferry has already won today. Jan Choinski will play later. Katie Swan lost, alas, in the singles. As far as the doubles are concerned with the Brits, well, Harriet Dart and Maya Lumsden are just underway on court 17 against Sutjadi and Zhen. I hope I've got the pronunciations right there. Lissy Barnett's in the studio with me. So too is Lucy R. We're watching Matteo Berrettini and Arthur Fils, who's currently serving at 4 games all and 15 all.
2: Court
1: Berrettini
2: six as well, if you wanted to do a
1: winning the first
2: Brit
1: set
2: watch.
1: 6-4. And, Olivia Nichols is playing on court 6. Some difficult names with her. Perhaps you'd like to read those out, Lucy.
2: That's Liz is up for that.
3: Malachkova and Scotch, a Czech pair that have been playing consecutively for maybe 18 months now and have had a lot of success at the WTA 125s and have come up together from top 150 and now are around 60, I think, around. They're about 60 in the world, 50.
2: Yeah, they are. They did well at Eastbourne.
3: Yeah, they did. So they're an established pair that have had a lot of success, mostly on clay, but they've obviously done well in Eastbourne as well. So it's not going to be an easy match.
1: No, well, they were a breakup early on, 3-2, serving at 40-30 against Olivia and her partner. I mean, the trouble is you've got... how do you say
3: Malachkova.
1: These names. And then Olivia's partner is Mihalichkova. So I'm glad Rupert Bell's not doing ball by ball on that one.
2: Well,
1: and
2: we can arrange
1: get him
2: for
1: over
2: that
1: there
2: to happen.
1: Yeah, well, if Zverev finishes quickly, which it looks likely, we could get him across there. Disappointing news, by the way, that the Dudney-Zhu combination, British wildcards on court 8, have just lost to, goodness me, Su Wei Shea is still playing.
3: Yeah, very well.
1: Very well, along with Wang. So that's a Chinese Taipei combination, and they won 6-3, 6-4 on court 8. So, Lucy, we're still on serve here. In a moment, Berrettini's going to serve to stay in the set at 4-5. 30 seconds, Alicia, the tennis player.
2: So she, of course, used to play with Liv Nichols, and I have to say they had a real impact at the Billie Jean King Cup in Glasgow. Lost in the semis, didn't we, there?
3: Yeah, it was a good run. I think we were wild cards into that tournament because we were the host nation.
2: We hosted it. Right, yeah. And both Liz and Liv's energy had a real impact on the team and really close to making the final there. So Liz, you took the uni route, didn't you?
3: Yeah, I went to American Uni.
1: Which one?
3: Northwestern University.
1: Okay.
2: Now focusing just on doubles, but top 100 singles? Top 500 singles?
3: Yeah, I would love to say that. But,
1: we'll say it.
2: I've upgraded you there.
3: I was top 10. I was about 450 in singles and then focused on doubles with Liv. And
2: doubles,
3: so that
2: top 60 has been your highest?
3: Yes, 59.
1: And I know twice a mixed doubles quarter finalist here at Wimbledon in 2022 and 2024. Second round at Wimbledon in 2022. By the way, Berrettini has lost the first point on serve here. So
2: and lives near me. There you go.
3: Yeah, in Bristol.
2: Good 30
3: lovely
2: seconds.
1: Oh, you're both from the southwest. Right, okay. Do you ever meet up for a cider or anything like that?
2: Sort of accent.
1: Oh, is that what they all speak like down there?
3: Yeah,
1: a little bit.
3: Gertlash.
1: Oh dear. Stand by. It's a lovely part of the world, by the way. 15 all here. And in terms, well, we'll come on to your current situation in just a moment. Berrettini's at the Royal Box end. And he's come up with another big first serve. Fils got his racket on it, but he was never going to control that. It was steepling high up away from his forehand wing. And after an hour and 13 minutes, Berrettini going about his business in typically cool, calm, relatively calculating fashion. He's not traditionally Italian in that way. You don't see a lot of emotion from him. Serves now to the forehand, just blocked back into play down the middle of the court by Fils. Clip of the tape from Berrettini, a little bit of luck for him perhaps with the plus one, and Fils discombobulated to a degree, nets, and it's 40-15.
2: Just broke his rhythm there. Berrettini just apologising. A couple of times he's either hit the net or he's mistimed a few forehands.
1: Marcus Giron has won, by the way, and Karen Khachanov's 5-3 up in the first set against Yannick Hampfmann on court 14. Maria Sakkari has the break early on court 15 against Camilla Rakimova. 3-2. 30-all Sakkari serving. Forehand reply at the middle of the court from Fiete. It was a really good return as well, and that rushed Berrettini into an error.
2: Yeah, great return right down the middle. Berrettini maybe a little ambitious there, trying to move around and use his forehand. Just found himself a bit jammed up there.
1: So maybe still just a little bit of an opportunity for Fiete if Berrettini can't find the big first serve that he'd dearly like to hammer down right now. He's ready. Up goes the ball. Looking to go out wide to the right-hander's backhand. No change of return position from Fiete for the second serve, which comes to his forehand straight at him. He just plopped it back into play, crouching down at the same time. Berrettini comes in. Oh, my goodness me. Well, I thought that Fiete had passed him, but Berrettini, not for the first time today, demonstrates terrific hands to dig out an awkward half volley, Lucy, on his backhand wing.
2: I mean, that was incredible because that was struck brilliantly by Fiete. He knew where he needed to put the ball, and for Berrettini there to just be able to flick that one over. Incredible hand skills, reactions there from the Italian.
1: So, Lucy, tell us where you are in terms of your tennis at the moment.
3: Well, it's not common knowledge, but I'm playing my last two tournaments in the next 2 weeks, and then I'm retiring from tennis.
1: Oh my goodness me!
2: You just broke that on air.
3: Break that, go on, man. So I'm really looking forward to playing a couple more tournaments.
2: You're going to Sweden, Borstad.
3: I'm going to, yeah. Playing that on clay, and then the week after in Austria.
2: Unless you get in as alternates, then you'll be your last three.
3: Unless that would
2: well,
3: be...
2: last two.
3: That would
2: then
3: be
2: miss
3: good,
2: Borstad,
3: yeah.
2: I guess.
3: Yeah, but I wanted to end on my terms, and it was a shame I didn't get in here. Obviously, every Brit wants to end on the grass in a home nation, home Grand Slam. But I'm just excited to play and play on my terms, so, and for a new chapter.
1: Well, listen, this is obviously... dramatic news and for many people very sad news as well, as a terrific rally ends with Fiete putting a forehand into the net. So 5-all, 15-all, you're only 32 years of age. Why are you retiring?
3: I think as you go through tennis, I mean, I've been on tour for 10 years now, and you dedicate a huge amount of your life, and I've sacrificed a huge amount. I've gone through a lot of illnesses and injuries, and at some point in your career you kind of have to decide what's worth sacrificing. And I think my priorities have slightly shifted, and I really appreciate being home, and I love playing tennis, and I love watching it and competing and training. But unfortunately there is a lot around that is going on, and that's the part that is just, it wears you down after a while.
1: I can totally understand that. Fiete is at 15:30, so we'll watch this next point closely and then come back to this breaking news.
2: Exclusive.
1: Sad news, though, Alicia. I mean, you've done, as Lucy pinpointed, some terrific things for your country as an individual as well. Over a 10-year period, Fiete serves to the backhand and then goes back across court. Lots of slice from Berrettini, keeping the ball very low. Then an inside-in forehand with lots of power from Berrettini, and that leads to the error. Fiete, I think, taken by surprise by the sudden upturn in the power game from the Italian. And here... 14. We have two break points.
2: That's a great forehand, wasn't it? Just injected a little bit more pace, and then Fiete would try to quickly react there. I mean, his only option was to try and carve underneath the ball, just sending it wide.
1: Key moments here for Arthur Fiete. He can ill afford to go a break down towards the end of the second set, having already gone a set down, and he's missed with a forehand mid-court ball. Berrettini breaks to 15. One break was enough for him to win the first set. You would think the way he is serving, one break will be enough for him to take the second as well. So, Alicia, I mean, you say your priorities are shifting, and you've had illness problems and all the rest. Is the body okay at the moment? It's not a physical issue as such?
3: No, I'm good at the moment. Yeah, I've loved being on court. I've played the lead-up tournaments with Sam Marie-Charan, and we have played Birmingham and Ilkley, which are two fantastic warm-up tournaments.
2: Sam just back after having heard

0: A second child.
1: Second child, yeah. After the first child, she managed to get back to 90 in the world, which is an incredible feat. And now, hopefully, maybe doing the same after the second one. So it was a pleasure to play with her over the grass and hoping to play here, but didn't quite make the cut, which is always sad for a Brit.
2: Yeah.
1: But yeah, I mean, I'm excited. I'm here
0: Time.
1: and trying new things, and that's what's exciting with tennis players is there's new transitions.
2: Well,
1: And
2: when you say you have new priorities in life, what in particular might we see you doing next?
1: well, I have really enjoyed being on the radio today. So if there are any opportunities there, hopefully in the future. But we'll see. I train in Bath, so maybe some coaching or I'm an open book, and maybe I'll use my degree. Who knows? It's 10 years overdue.
2: What
1: But
2: did you get a degree in?
1: politics, believe it or not.
2: Okay, we need some decent politicians in this country.
0: There might be a spot in the Labour Party.
2: Plenty of spots knocking about the place. Here's a spot of bother, to say the least, for Arthur Fils. Somehow he's got to get the break, and he's not managed to break Berrettini so far today. And this is another really bruising rally for the Frenchman, who, oh, he's losing it now. He's got both arms out. He's staring at Goran. He's berating his team. He's not enjoying life at the moment. Well, we wish you every luck with whatever you do eventually do next. And just when you look back on your tennis career as a whole, and you've mentioned there've been some ups, some downs, will there be one abiding memory above all others that you will take with you forevermore?
1: I think you're always going to remember your first Grand Slam, and just having your friends and family and your team on that sideline is a really special moment. Yeah, that was amazing. And that was in 2022 with Olivia Nichols, and we ended up coming through our first round, which is even more special. But obviously, that mixed doubles with Johnny O'Mara, and then again with Marcus Willis, I got to play on court one, which was, that is very special, being able to play on these big courts. But yeah, I mean, representing your country, yeah, it feels like I have actually done more than I ever expected as a little girl. You never really expect a huge amount when you come from the southwest, like
0: What do you
1: in the
0: mean?
1: fields, as he said.
2: It's a lovely part of the
1: Yeah,
2: world.
1: it's
2: It's a
1: gorgeous.
2: lovely. And just finally, in terms of how the alternate system works, I mean, what sort of a percentage chance do you think you might have of getting in late on, and then maybe, I don't know, drawing the Williams sisters on centre court?
1: Well, you never know, because I've just seen there's a walkover in the men's doubles, which is crazy. I don't know how
0: Same
1: that's happened.
0: happened at Roland Garros.
1: There was four walkovers out there, right? Because I think the problem is with the sign-in. So unless you're entered online and you're an alternate, you can't sign in
0: 15,
1: on site. So even though
0: 30.
1: there are some players on site, if they haven't entered online and they thought, oh, we're going to be 20th alternate, there's no point, they actually can't sign on site. And so that's the problem there. But especially with five sets, like these singles players, like they're putting their body through a lot.
2: Yeah.
1: So then if they're coming through those matches, then do they've got to play three sets in the men's doubles as well. But yeah, I'm hoping.
2: Well, you never know.
1: You never
2: You
1: know.
2: never know,
1: I don't wish
2: Alicia.
1: injury on anyone,
2: No,
1: but
2: but we'll go around tricking a few people over just for you. There might just be a little bit of a trip up coming for Berrettini, because he's at 15-30 serving for a two-set lead. He's slicing. Oh, again. How low does he slice that backhand over the net? The slice on the forehand wing is wide then from Arthur Fils. Oh, he knows he's got half a chance. Still does at 30 all, but
0: 30 all.
2: If he could have got to 15-40 there. Well, we'll keep an eye out for that then, Luce, won't we? Sudden dramatic finale. Well, then, no, you come in as an alternate, you beat the Williams sisters, you win Wimbledon, retirement plans on hold. There's a story.
0: Maybe go out in a bang, do a
2: Yeah.
0: Panetta.
2: That's a, yeah, why not? Well, listen, thank you so much for joining us, and it's been an absolute pleasure to have you up here. As Berrettini clips the top of the tape and the ball lands in the sidelines, we're going to go to number two court shortly for an update on the match between Sofia Kenin and Amanda Anisimova, with Peter Marcato, who hopefully has finally worked out who his favourite actor is, and actress for that matter. And Berrettini goes long with an errant forehand, just takes his cap off for a moment, shakes his head.
0: 30-40.
2: Here is a break back point for Arthur Fils. Where's Berrettini going with his first serve, Luce?
0: think he's going to go

0: out wide.
1: Yeah, I'm going to back you with that.
0: Flat wide.
2: Okay.
1: He's been blocking that forehand return quite well.
2: Let's see if these two know what they're talking about. Berrettini's bouncing the ball several times. Now he's ready. Goes out wide, and the return does come back into play. Berrettini gets to it. Fiess has got to it. Oh, Fiess has missed a golden opportunity to pass him. Both men showed terrific speed there. But Fiess got himself in a position to pass Berrettini, Jeez. And instead he put the ball in the net.
0: I think there he was maybe in two minds as to where to go. And Berrettini, I mean, it was a tough return. Just kind of dribbled over the net there. He tried to play the angle, and he was scrambling around. And that was a real chance there for Fiess.
2: Back to deuce. Berrettini serving at 6-5, leading by a set. And this serve is down the middle. It's a really good first serve. And on the stretch, there is absolutely nothing Arthur Fiess can do about it. And now he's standing, hands on hips, staring up at his box. It's all their fault.
3: Didn't it watch Teletubbies, did he?
2: Sort of adopted a pose that I'm sure many Teletubbies have used over the years. So from a break back point to a set point for Matteo Berrettini. Will he go out wide again? Well, he was looking to, but instead he finds the net. Very, very tall ball boy who's underneath the umpire's chair, sprang up, grabbed the ball, has knelt back down again. And the second serve again to the backhand, driven back across court by Fiess, who's got a shortish ball. He's going to the forehand. Berrettini with the off forehand. Deep ball from Fiess, who's now winding up for another big forehand. It's forehand to forehand. Again, Berrettini's clipped the top of the tape. In comes Fiess, and he misses. And he turns around once more with his hands on his hips. He can't believe it. He's incandescent with rage. I can understand to a degree his frustration, because the net court has certainly played its part in Berrettini's favour, but favour fortunes the brave, and the Italian leads by two sets.
0: Well, it does, and I mean, that's tough, isn't it? You can really understand the hands on the hip, his annoyance there. I mean, he was furious, wasn't he, at the start of the game. I was surprised that he was able to manage to get the set point, and what a chance it was just to be able to get that break back, get the break point, sorry. And well, for Berrettini, well, he's been able to survive that. And he's playing well, though, Berrettini, it has to be said. The way he's serving, the way he's hitting his forehand, the contrast with the slice, as well as the pace off the forehand side. He's not easy to play. It's going to be interesting. I mean, if he's still gesturing with his hands up to his team, he can't believe the position he's in right now, but he's going to have to regroup pretty quickly.
2: Yeah, well, it's asking an awful lot to come from two sets down against Matteo Berrettini in your first ever appearance on centre court. While we're talking Brits, an update for you. Darton Lumsden, one game all against Succiardi and Jen, and Liv Nichols is a set down on court six. Pipsqueak has got news of something significant for us, Pippa.
4: Well, I'm afraid I don't, actually, because Jaume Munar just had a set point opportunity, which it was actually on the serve of time. Jacob Fernley, but we're now back to deuce. It's Munar who leads by a set and 5-4. He did have the opportunity to close out that opening set. As I said, it's been a match full of momentum shifts and quite a few breaks of serve as well. I don't know if you want me to keep going here, but Fernley has, well, he's got an opportunity to, there we go, win this point, which he does. So Fernley now advantage, and it's looking like we may be back to 5-5. Keep you in the loop, Marcus.
2: Thank you very much. Maria Sakkari did a break-up against Kamila Rakhimova on court 15. She's about to serve at 4-3. And Karen Khachanov's taken the first set against Jannik Hankman by 6-3 and is already a break-up in the second as well. Just seen a very animated, well, it's a bit of a one-way conversation, I think. Arthur Fiess coming down to this near end, going over towards his team and certainly indicating to them how unhappy and frustrated he is after going down by two sets against Matteo Berrettini. Sasha Zverev up by two sets and a break against Valentin Royer on number one court. Zverev's about to serve at 4-3.

0: the break back. We had a long fifth game. And then not as long as sixth game. She was able to get the break in the sixth game. And now she's held in the seventh to lead four games to three. But there's been a lot of feeling between the players. We know how demonstrative Sophia Kennan can be, particularly when she is in front and winning and wanting to really push things. And that has been causing a little bit of angst for Anisimova as well, who's just starting to get out of the spiral that she's been in. So it's going to be a fascinating finish, this match, whichever way it goes. Anisimova just trying to take back a bit of the control. The next game's going to be crucial. 4-3 on serve in the final set, Marcus.
1: And Tom Hanks?
0: Yes, and Kate Blanchett.
1: Why?
0: Why? Oh. Tom Hanks, his versatility. I mean, the question's a tricky one because I'm more, you know, go for films that I would like to watch rather than actors that I go, oh, he's in it, so therefore I'm going to go and see it. But he's had such a diverse career, so many great films over the years. And invariably, they just sort of interlink, you know, at various stages of life. It's like, oh, yeah, there's an iconic film that he started. Oh, yeah, I've seen that. Oh, that's
1: fair
0: good.
1: Enough.
0: That's new. And Kate Blanchett, got to keep the Aussies up. And her versatility is exceptional as well.
1: All right. Thank you, Peter, for that in-depth information. Meanwhile, Court 18, there is a match point, and Mikey Pereira can tell us about it.
2: Yeah, we've just had one match point saved. It's a match point once again for Marta Kostyuk. It's Anna Blinkova serving at 5-2 down, 30-40. And Marta Kostyuk with a forehand down the centre of the court. Here comes Kostyuk with a backhand slice. Anna Blinkova trying to keep this alive and kicking here. She's come forward, and Kostyuk is wide. So we are back to juice now. Kostyuk, who has reached the third round a couple of times here at Wimbledon. She's trying to do so once again. Of course, had such a terrific clay court campaign, reaching the semi-finals of Roland Garros. She won the title at La Calle Magica over in Madrid as well. So she's been in good form and trying to bring that clay court form onto the grass courts here of Southwest London. It is Anna Blinkova serving at juice here at 2-5 in the third set. Blinkova won the first set in a tiebreak. Kostyuk hitting back in the second set. And this third set looks as if it is going the way of Kostyuk, but she is just having trouble getting it over the line. She actually served for the match at 5-1, but was not able to do so as Blinkova goes long again. So Kostyuk has another match point here. Third match point chance now for the number 12 seed. And Anna Blinkova is hanging on here as she just winds up for this first serve in the sunshine of court 18 here. Good first serve. It's an excellent return, though. And here comes the forehand from Kostyuk. Forehand in return from Blinkova. And Kostyuk slipping and sliding at the back of the court goes long. So that's another match point that slips on by. We're back to juice. And can Blinkova just ask the question of Marta Kostyuk to try and serve this out herself. Blinkova serving at juice. Here comes the first serve. It's a good one, and then the backhand from Blinkova is wide, so it is another chance here for Kostyuk. Excellent crowd that we have here who've really enjoyed this contest. 2 hours and 27 minutes. Of course, it's not just the official seating here on court 18. You've got a lot of vantage points to watch from above as well, as the first serve misses from Blinkova. Second serve to come. A fourth match point for Marta Kostyuk as she tries to get into the third round once again here. Blinkova throws the ball into the sunny sky. The forehand return from Kostyuk is into the net, and you can hear a few moans and groans as the fourth match point slips through the fingers. Third juice in this game now. And Anna Blinkova is just about doing enough to keep things alive here. First serve from Blinkova. Kostyuk with a forehand through the centre of the court. Blinkova being invited forward. Instead, she returns back to the baseline. Forehand down the line from Blinkova. Kostyuk is scrambling around defensively here. Kostyuk with the slice now. It's a backhand cross court from Blinkova. Then she goes down the line, and Kostyuk once again, defending well. That's an excellent forehand slice from Kostyuk. Really clever shot there. And then Blinkova goes long. Kostyuk with her left arm in the air as she says to herself, come on, this one. A fifth match point to come here.

0: Kostyuk just stretching out the hamstrings. That really took a lot. She was scrambling from side to side there. And for Blinkova, she has more work to do. First serve here. Fifth match point for Marta Kostyuk. Backhand, back into play. Forehand cross court from the Ukrainian. Now she's on the run again. The backhand into the net once more. And she misses another chance. Five match points. As she might just be starting to think it might not happen in this game. This game has been going for 6.5 minutes. And to Anna Blinkova, with a focused look on her face. Here comes the first serve at juice here. Kostyuk, cross-court forehand. Plenty fancying Kostyuk to have a good run here, given her excellent clay court form of late. The slice from Kostyuk is deep, but just about lands safely. Then the forehand down the line from Blinkova. Good defensive work from Kostyuk, and into the space, Anna Blinkova. She might just wriggle out of this game as she moves on to advantage. And Marcus, I'll send it back to you.
1: Ah, well, we were enjoying that, Mikey, but fair enough. It could have been a case of waiting for Godot, waiting for that game to end. We will get back to you when it finally does. Here on Centre Court, a reminder that Matteo Berrettini took the first two sets against an increasingly irate Arthur Fils, the number 20 seed from France. We are on serve three games into the third set. On number one court, Valentin Royer has just hinted at a possible comeback against Alexander Zverev. He was a couple of sets and a breakdown to the German, but he's back on serve in set number three. Royer currently at 4-all and 40-30. We've been hearing from Peter about Amanda Anisimova and Sofia Kenin, and how he'd much rather talk about good films than actors or actresses, so we'll make sure we never ask him about his favourite actor and actress again. Actually, I need to find out from Lucy and Alicia who they'd most want to watch. James Duckworth and Flavio Caboli have been watched by Rob Nothman, and in fact, we must go to Robno in just a moment, because that's going the distance. Caboli took the first set in a tiebreak. We'll hear in a moment from Robno how James Duckworth hit back in the second. And what else can I quickly tell you? Karen Khachanov is setting the break up against Yannick Hampfman. Maria Sakkari 5-3 up against Kamila Rakhmanova. Is that right? No, Rakhimova.
2: Rakhimova.
1: That was an easy one, Rakhimova.
2: I found her earring, actually, in Indian Wells. She was practicing on the court.
1: Yeah.
2: And then her coach comes, we're on the court after, and her coach comes and he's like walking around the court, and I'm like, look, the girls are trying to practice here, and he goes, earring. So then worked out what was happening, and I found it on the court.
1: Did you?
2: Yeah.
1: And did you keep it?
2: Yeah, got it on.
1: Of course. Diamonds. Was she very thankful?
2: Yeah, she was thankful, and her mum came up to me as well and thanked me. I think it was quite valuable.
1: Lucifer, it's lucky you're such an honest person.
2: I know. You know. Well, you don't want one earring, do you?
1: Well, quite fashionable.
2: If it was two.
1: One earring.
2: What, if you're in the 1980s?
1: Well, then do a Van Gogh and chop off your other ear, and then you only need one.
2: Ah, should have done that.
1: Now, I mentioned the activities on number three court. We will come back for your favourite actors and actresses in a moment, Alicia and Lucy. But this is the Australian-Italian battle, and Rob Nothman moments ago described exactly how the second set came to its conclusion.
3: So a set point for the barrel-chested Australian James Duckworth to level up this match against the number nine seed Flavio Caboli on the number three court. Caboli serving here at 30-40, 3-5 down in this second set, having won the first set on the tiebreak. Backhand return from Duckworth. Duckworth now goes cross court, and Caboli nets. Another mistake from the Italian, who's not been at his best throughout this match. And James Duckworth has leveled up this match. He's won the second set by 6-3, and it's one set all.
1: That was a few moments ago, and I do appreciate Lucille pinpointing my mistakes straight away when suggesting that that's now going the distance. I think it will go the distance, because whenever Rob Nothman does a match, it tends to go the distance.
2: Is this like the Andreeva Goff?
1: No, yes. No, that's different. That pick situation is crystal clear. You have to go with your first pick. That was Coco Goff. I am still in the women's hunt, okay? And you watch, Duckworth and Caboli will go the distance.
2: It could well,
1: although, of
2: go
1: course,
2: the distance.
1: It could finish in four sets. You're absolutely right. Harriet Dartmar Lumsden, 4-1 down in the first set to Sujiadi and Jen. In a moment, we will tell you how that match between Anna Blinkova and Marta Kostyuk ended. But quickly, Alicia, delighted you could stay with us for a bit longer. Your favourite actress is?
4: Oh, I'm so bad with names. You've put me on the spot.
2: I can go if you want.
1: Go on,
2: go,
1: then.
2: Some
1: yeah.
2: time to think.
1: Go on.
2: Mine is Julia Roberts, because
4: no,
2: I know you like
4: that.
2: Her.
4: Yeah.
1: No.
2: And Tom Cruise.
1: Tom Cruise?
2: Yeah, I like a Tom Cruise film.
1: Do you? All those Mission Impossibles.
2: Well, now I know that he can't shake hands,
1: no,
2: though.
1: No, he can't.
2: I'm going to have to maybe think of someone else.
1: How did
2: Bradley Cooper, I like.
1: Yeah, a lot of people say I look like Bradley Cooper.
2: Do they?
1: Well, I do.
2: Do they have a dog?
1: A stick. Matteo Berrettini is serving at 1-2 in the third set. He's leading by two sets to love, but Arthur Fils, who had an opportunity to get a break late in the second set, couldn't take it, does have a break point here. So maybe it's not too late for the Frenchman, as Alicia definitely or desperately tries to think of an actress and an actor.
2: Is he going wide or is he going to change it up? Swing it down the tee.
4: It's okay, body.
2: You going body?
1: I think he's going wide again.
2: Tea.
1: Under pressure, he goes wide. One of us knows what they're talking about. He then comes in, the slice cross court from Fils, and an angled volley from Berrettini into the net. And Arthur Fils is alive again. He's got the break early in set number three.
2: Well, he's done well, hasn't he? Because he had lost his focus. He wasn't happy at all, but he done a good job just to reset and regroup. And this can happen a bit with Berrettini, can dip in focus and makeable volley there. So Fils right back in this.
1: Yeah, he is. So a break here and a set point for Pipsqueak on court 12.
5: Yeah, three set points actually, and therefore Jaume Munar, who leads by 6-3 in the second set tie break. However, it is Jacob Fernley who is serving. We've got a big few points coming up, Marcus. So a serve, a second let in a row, actually, from Fernley. The Spaniard already leads, as we know, by a set to love, and he's now just 1 point away from elongating that lead. Of course, Fernley did come back from a two sets to love deficit in his opening match. Fernley trying to take control of this point. He's got a forehand, which he nets. And that was a bit of a passive and tentative miss, I must say, from Fernley, who now trails by two sets to love in just shy of 2 hours. As far as Munar is concerned, well, he may not possess the outright firepower of Fernley, but I'm just looking at the unforced error numbers now, and he has only made 11 so far in the two sets of tennis that we've seen on this court. Fernley has battled hard to stay with him, showing the same resilience that helped him come through a five-set comeback win in the opening round. But in the crucial moments, Marcus, it's been Munar who has looked like the steadier player. And before I hand it back to you, Marcus, I would just like to say to Lissy, congratulations on a great career, and we hope you'll join us in the broadcasting world.
1: Hear, hear. She's listening. She's smiling. Thank you very much, Pippa. Lovely words. Yeah, it's obviously an emotional afternoon for Alicia. If you're just joining us, she has announced that she's going to retire imminently after 10 terrific years as a professional. So that is how the second set ended on court 12. This is how the match on court 18 finally ended a few moments ago. Mikey Pereira is the commentator.
0: It is Marta Kostyuk with match points once again on her own serve this time. She's trying to get the better of Anna Blinkova. This her sixth match point chance on her serve. And an ace down the tee. And relief for her as she celebrates. A huge reaction from the Ukrainian. Real relief as she fires the ball high in glee. And she is now waving to the crowd and does a pirouette dance, as that just shows how happy she is to get this over the line. It is a brilliant win for Marta Kostyuk as she's into the third round of Wimbledon for the third time.
1: And in the third round, she'll play either Emma Navarro, the number 23 seed from the United States, or the Spanish player Oksana Selek-Mateva. Now, back here on centre court, you probably just heard the umpire. Matteo Berrettini's got an immediate chance to break back.
2: That's a double fault from Fiese there. He

0: Did have a game point, but now in trouble.
1: He's serving at 3-1. He's two sets down. He's at the Royal box end. And he serves down the middle. The return is just inside the baseline. Big forehand from Feast. Good enough to force the error. And Berrettini, no, he's pointing. He's a little bit of tension at his end of the court as well at the moment. So this match may have a fair bit still to go. Now, in terms of favourite actors and actresses, Pete's been back in touch. He says, in terms of tennis-based actors, this is always clever, how about Courtney Cox or Jennifer Love Hewitt, which is very clever. Yes. I thought you'd be more appreciative of that, Lucy. No, that's quite clever.
0: That was very clever. I was then thinking if I could come up with another one.
1: Unlikely. So have you got a name for us?
2: I think Jennifer Lawrence is a very good actress.
1: Yeah.
2: I think she brings a bit of a different character to the acting world. Yeah. She's a bit of a clown.
1: Absolutely. In but comes Feast, by the way. Oh, that's hands. Nice from Arthur Feast. Wonderful hands, having got Berrettini out of position. He came in, very awkward little flick, but he succeeded superbly. And this time he's looking with great positivity up to his box. So a different situation here. Feast now leading by 4-1 in the third set. Berrettini leading by 2-0. Alexander Zverev now actually serving to stay in the third set against Valentin Royer of France on number one court. Zverev took the first two sets really comfortably. It was a breakup in the third, but there's been some late French resistance. That was a good film. Okay, so Jennifer Lawrence, and on the male side of things?
2: Oh, gosh. Who's the really pretty one that was in...
1: Pretty Boy? That's a good question.
0: A bit more of a clue.
2: I need to think. I'm so bad with actors' names.
1: What's the film?
2: Now I can't even think of the film's name.
0: A film or series or...
1: No. Don't worry, look it up.
2: I'm looking up the names.
1: While you look it up, I'm going to tell everybody that I'm Marcus Buckland. You're Alicia Barnett. You are Lucy Arle. This is the Wimbledon Radio Channel, and the time is 5:04.
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1: That's just about it as far as we're concerned here on Centre Court. The coverage continues, of course. Dedicated ball-by-ball commentary on Centre Court with Chris Wilkinson and Barry Milnes. Matteo Berrettini is about to serve at 1-4 in the third. Dedicated commentary continues on number one court, where Valentin Royer, somewhat unexpectedly, is potentially 2 points away from winning the third set against Alexander Zverev. Amanda Nisimova and Sofia Kenin have gone into a final set tiebreak, so Peter Makata will keep you up to speed with that. James Duckworth and Flavio Caboli are in a third set on number three court. Rob Nothman will keep you up to speed with that. And Jacob Fernley somehow has got to come from two sets down against Haumi Muna on court 12. And Pippa Horn will keep you up to speed with that. We just need the name of an actor.
2: Keanu Reeves.
1: Keanu Reeves. Yes.
2: God, my friends are really gonna.
0: The Matrix.
1: Keanu.
2: It's because he does a lot of charity work behind the scenes.
1: He does.
2: And I really appreciate that. So maybe I'm not actually going after the actor. I'm thinking of the person. And I think I've chosen Jennifer Lawrence the same thing.
1: Yeah. Well, apparently he's a lovely book. He's made some good films as well. Thank you, Lucifer.
0: Thank you.
1: Did you give us a male actor? Yes, a male actor.
0: Tom Cruise.
1: That's
0: Julia
1: right. Yes,
0: Roberts.
1: Yes. Tom Cruise and Julia
2: That's so
1: Roberts.
2: So generic.
1: Yeah, I mean it's quite dull to be honest, Lucy. But never mind. This match is anything but dull with Berrettini at 1-4 and now 15-30.
2: A double fault there as well.
1: Yeah, just one die. I know Di Stewart is poised on number one court. Dido, you can probably hear me. Should we just wait to see if Feast could get another break here?
4: Yeah, please do. I want to know why you're talking about actors.
1: Well, you know, occasionally we just move away from the tennis world. I can't...
4: Occasionally,
1: most of the time. I can't remember how we got onto actors. As Berrettini goes cross-court on the forehand, it's a forehand fest, and then an error from Berrettini. This match is changing. This match is definitely changing, and here's 2 points now for Arthur Feast to get the double break.

0: You've got a good answer when it comes to actors and actresses, Dido.
1: Well, I do, but I don't know what the question is.
0: Well, it's a simple one. Who's your favourite?
1: Well, it's not Keanu Reeves.
0: No.
1: It's Keanu Reeves.
0: Yes. We've,
1: Lissy, that shows your age.
2: I'm never going to live that one down.
1: No, I mean, it's an iconic movie, The Matrix. The Matrix.
0: That's not the best one that he's been in, though. What was the one where he's
3: Break.
0: On a... Yeah, that one's good. And also
3: Sandra
0: the one...
3: Sandra Bullock.
0: That's brilliant.
1: Oh, that was awesome, Sandra.
0: And the one where he's on a bus and they can't slow
3: that's
0: down.
3: That's the one with Sandra
1: Bullock. That's the one with Sandra Bullock.
0: Sorry, yes. I'm thinking
2: Speed.
0: She was in Point Break. Speed.
2: Speed. That's it, yeah.
3: Speed 1, 2, 3, and 4.
1: Oh, amazing. Well, I'm a bit of a Ryan Gosling fan. I don't
2: That's who I was trying to think of earlier.
1: In The Notebook.
3: It's too late, Liz.
2: It's too late. I've written my own.
1: Lissy.
0: Speedy serve from Berrettini. It was a body serve. He's managed to dig himself out of a hole, a bigger hole, an even bigger hole than he's currently in. Back to Juice. Okay, Ryan Gosling, we'll get your actress in a moment, Dido. Mm. But Berrettini knows if he's only a breakdown, he's still got a chance to tuck into Fiese's serve because he has broken it a couple of times today. It looks to go down the middle, just misses. Bright sunshine, as has been the case all afternoon. The second serve's down the... I was waiting for the electronic call system to come in and say, out. Oh, look at that.
2: Wow.
0: By the merest fraction, that ball caught the back edge of the service line.
3: Seemed faster than that, 180 miles an hour. Back edge.
2: I'd take that serve, wouldn't you?
0: Every time. Serving now again straight at the Frenchman. And that's not coming back into play. So Berrettini holds on, but Fiese still has the advantage in set number three. He leads by four games to two. We're going to go and talk a bit more about Keanu Reeves and indeed Samantha Reeves, who we started the afternoon discussing. It's been all about the Reeves. Thank you, Alicia. Good luck with whatever comes next.
2: Thank
0: it's been an absolute
2: much.
0: Pleasure to have you in the box. Thank you, Lucifer. Dido, it is all yours.
1: Lucifer, I love it when you say that. Thank you, Marcus. I'm going with Julia Roberts, by the way. I don't know if you're still there. She's one of my favourite actresses. Notting Hill, back in the day. It was filmed in 1999, as we look on Arthur Fiese, successful in that first point of the seventh game of the third set. So he's serving to go 5-2 up, as Marcus has kept you abreast of what's happening on centre court and all the other courts. I mean, he jumps about, doesn't he? He's a fountain of knowledge, is our Marcus Buckland, along with Lucy. And great to have Alicia part of the team as well. I am sat on court number one, overlooking all the action with Olga Shavchuk. And Olga, we dashed up the stairs. And we've seen next to us, we've got Rupert Bell and Barry Cowan, who are doing commentary. And they were stood up, they were animated, they were talking to... It was like a drama rehearsal.
4: Yes, it was.
1: Amazing to see commentators. I did take a video of them because they were very, very animated. If you see commentators in a commentary box, it's amazing how...
4: Passionate, we
1: can include ourselves. We use our bodies to articulate and talk about things. But we're at bright sunshine here, as Marcus said, on court number one. It's a packed crowd as well. Beautiful conditions, just like yesterday. In fact, the championship so far has been brilliant. A little bit of rain this morning, and nearest to us we have Alexander Zverev, the winner of the French Open. My goodness, what a forehand that was to his opponent cross court, and the score is it's 6-6, isn't it? So it's a tie break. There is a match point. I'm going to go to court number two, I believe, to Peter. Peter.
5: Hello, Di. Yes, no, actually plenty. 6 match points for Amanda Anisimova. This is the match tiebreak in the final set. They've gone 2 hours and 3 minutes between Amanda Anisimova and Sofia Kenin. I can tell you there is no love lost between these two players. It has been an emotional journey all the way through. They've just changed ends. Anisimova now serving at match point. And the serve down the tee, the backhand. Kenin into the net! Anisimova holds her arms aloft. She salutes the crowd. She gets to the nets. It'll be the briefest of handshakes with Sofia Kenin because there's no love lost between these two today. It was an up and down roller coaster performance, but our finalists from last year, Amanda Anisimova, still going in the championships in 2026. Whew, what a battle that was here on the number two court. 6-2, 4-6, 7-6. The sixth seed advances, but she certainly won't be 100% happy with that performance. She'll be relieved to get through. It was a great performance from Sofia Kenin, who's had a tough season. But Anisimova survives 7-6 in the third set, 10 points to 3 in the match tiebreak, die.
1: Great stuff. Thank you, Peter. We're looking down on Alex Zverev serving for the match against Valentin Royer. And great serve there. It is the third set to Zverev and a convincing victory, Olga.
6: Yeah, definitely. And as we spoke before the match, that on a normal day, on a paper, he's, of course, a favorite one. And they did meet before. Later last year in Shanghai, I believe it was first round where Zverev won that match in two sets. But again, it's a Grand Slam second round. You never know on grass. You know, the underdog player can get inspired and have nothing to lose on the big arena. And of course, Alex Zverev is a bit tired after winning his first Grand Slam.
1: Amazing.
6: A few weeks ago. Yeah, so, you know, it could go anyway, but luckily.
1: Yeah, I think these early rounds, as we've spoken about over the last few days, they're just so tricky, aren't they? You just also, you don't want to expend too much energy. So the likes of Djokovic last night, delighted to get through that one in three sets against Tsitsipas. But Zverev, he was out the first round in 2025, so to get over these couple of hurdles, how big is it for a player?
6: No, I think it's massive, especially when you know that maybe it's not your favorite surface. Even though looking at Alex Zverev, he has a massive serve, also very good return. He did improve his volley, so you would think this surface is suits for his game, but he needs that belief that he can also perform here good, because he didn't have as good results and as other slams here.
1: Grass for him, how well does he play on grass?
6: Sorry?
1: His performances on grass, how has he played over the last couple of years?
6: Yeah, I think last 2 years he went first round out. So last year he lost on center court to Rinderknecht. Arthur Rinderknecht.
1: Well done.
6: I did well with that name.
1: Every time, not an easy
6: I have
1: name
6: to say, every time I see that name and I have to say it, I have a little bit of sweat.
1: Some goosebumps.
6: Yes.
1: We all do with many names. You do very well.
6: Yes, so he did already improving this year, winning two rounds. And I think now he'll be more relaxed maybe just to go through first few rounds. Of course, more tired, but I think he's in a good form and good mentally as well. So just need to keep that energy going.
1: Just getting his bags, picking them up, and everyone's standing up around court number one. Round of applause as he walks towards the microphone to speak to Lee McKenzie. We love these interviews, these flash interviews. So brilliant to get them straight after they've played. And Lee is about to ask him about this victory. I'm sure it means so much to him here on court number one in the sunshine.
7: Well, Alex, congratulations. You are through to the next round. I know you're allergic to grass, but you look pretty comfortable out here. Were you surprised how he came back at you, though, because you'd been such control of the first two sets?
8: Yeah, for two and a half sets, I played an almost perfect match. And then I lost a bit of focus, lost a bit of concentration, and used it very well. And he made it very interesting in the end, but definitely happy to be through in straight sets and not having to play another set, even though I love to play here at Wimbledon, but it's nice to win easier in the beginning of the week.
7: Yeah, especially when you know that hopefully there is so much more tennis to come. Straight sets win at this stage of a tournament, can it make a difference?
8: Yeah, for sure. I think, I'm not old yet, but I'm getting to an age where I think you need to save energy, and I think it also builds confidence when you win in easily, when you win in straight sets. I think it helps for your confidence, especially for me at Wimbledon. You know, I love this tournament, but I'm still waiting for a big result, and if I continue playing like this, I definitely think it can happen this year.
7: And how far off do you think that is? We know that you won the French Open. This is a very different Grand Slam, different surface, obviously. But can you carry confidence from one into this, or is it a total reset?
8: A bit of both. I always say, and I love this saying, tennis, you need to have a short-term memory, whether it's good or bad, because the next tournament is always right around the corner. You know, I won the French Open, which for me, of course... For me, I've been waiting for that first Grand Slam for such a long time, and it's, of course, such a big relief. But, yeah. You know, 2 weeks later, we're here at Wimbledon. So it's a very short turnaround. You have to, yes, you have to remember that you can do it and you have done it before, but you have to take every match
9: completely serious and play at 100%, and I hope to continue doing that.
7: Well, congratulations. You're through to the next round. Put your hands together for Alex Zverev.
1: Very well spoken, some great words there. You have to have a short-term memory. Is that correct, Olga?
6: Yeah, definitely. Some players do it better, some players do it worse. And I think he was very well spoken out there, and I just feel he's more relaxed during his interviews recently. Of course, like he said, he was waiting for so long for his first Grand Slam win, and now he has it, so he can be a bit more relaxed. But at the same time, he's still hungry for more.
1: Absolutely. And we saw the power of his game there, impressing the crowds. And we expect him to go further into the championships, into week two. But as he said, you know, he's feeling the years as a tennis player. How much is every year?
6: He's delusional. He's 28.
1: He's so young. But still in your late 20s, it's classified as you're getting old, isn't it?
6: Yeah, and I mean, you know, even maybe we're just seeing Arthur feels pumped to his coaching team winning the third set. But
1: yes, we've got a screen to our left-hand side, and Arthur Fies is just yet that fist bump, as you say, to Goran Ivanišević and his team, because Goran's his coach. He's just taken that third set, 6-3 against Berrettini. Berrettini 2-1 up now. So it's all to play for on this court.
6: Yeah, and I put actually Arthur Fies as a favourite in this match. So
1: me too.
6: Kind of rooting for him.
1: Absolutely.
6: Kind of.
1: Looking at some of the stats, we're looking at some stats on the screen.
6: It's a great match.
1: Anything that stands out to you? I'm looking at first serve points won by Arthur Fies, 77% in comparison
6: but
1: to 67%.
6: Second serve from Berrettini.
1: Second serve, tell us.
6: 71% behind the second serve for Berrettini. I mean, it's a big number.
1: Points won.
6: Yes. But overall, 7-4 errors for both of them. Couldn't read the winners. It was too quick.
1: It was quick. Only 50% of second serves from Berrettini were won by Arthur Fies. And we're just looking at him in slow-mo. My goodness, he's had his injuries. He's back here playing at Wimbledon. And so much is expected of him. Why have you tipped him?
6: Yeah, I think he's super talented and great player with a big game and one of the biggest powers actually on tour right now. And very explosive. And yeah, from the moment he started to play on tour, you just felt, you know, he's going to do great. So I just hope he stay fit and injury-free, because injuries is something that he's been fragile of.
1: Yeah. Do you like the fact that he's got Goran Ivanišević as his coach?
6: Yes, Goran Ivanišević was one of my idols when I started to play tennis. I watched him winning this tournament. And remember
1: in
6: that
1: 2003.
6: One.
1: He's so close. I even wrote it down.
6: That shows how big of a fan I am. But I don't remember the years.
1: Don't worry.
6: But
1: I was
6: very young.
1: Yeah, yeah.
6: So but remember watching all those match points of his on his serve. Like, yes, I'm very pleased to see. It's a good matchup.
1: What was Goran's style? It was
6: serve and volley. Serve and volley. So. But Goran did have a lot of coaching experience on the tour in the last couple of years, right?
1: He worked with Djokovic,
6: with Tsitsipas,
1: with
6: Yelena Rybakina, so quite a few players he helped. So
1: we just saw Arthur Fies having a bit of a chat with the umpire. What do you think they were saying? He's shaking his left leg. He sat down. Do you always keep moving while you're sat down
6: he's
1: in
6: like
1: between
6: an
1: games?
6: Energy ball, right? He's almost too excited to play.
1: Oh, he's taking his top off.
6: Maybe
1: now.
6: He asked if he can change on the court, because sometimes, right?
1: Like, I think that's
6: I'm
1: what
6: not
1: it
6: sure
1: is.
6: In Wimbledon, would, yeah, I guess you can.
1: Changing his shirt, putting a fresh one on. I suppose in these temperatures, that's what you've got to do. We saw Novak Djokovic take his shirt off, and he had the tape on his right shoulder. I love the way that he put his fingers into a heart and put them over his chest, and you know, I love Wimbledon, but at his age it was great for Djokovic to win in such a short period of time against Tsitsipas last night. But as we look over this match between Berrettini and Arthur Fies, they're concentrating on the crowd. One of the ladies is eating sweet and salty popcorn. Other varieties are available. We've just seen a strawberry dress.
6: Yes.
1: Lots of outfits with strawberries on. I wore a strawberry dress the other day.
6: You did, I went on your Instagram.
1: It got well, there aren't many followers, but thank you. I'm glad that someone's watching it. It was delightful to wear, and you get lots of comments if you wear a strawberry dress. I think I got more comments about that than anything else. Arthur Fies is still chatting to the umpire. I'm not quite sure what is he waiting for. Is

0: Maybe
1: Berrettini
0: went a toilet break. Could it be the case?
1: And he's probably saying, where is he? Why is he not back yet? Because he wants to get going, doesn't he? He's opening his water bottle, having a sip and thinking, get back out here because I've just won a set. And he could be playing a little game there. Let's head to court number three. Rob Nothman is there for his Rob.
2: Hello, Di, and the number 9 seed, Flavio Cobolli, is involved in quite a scrap here on the number 3 court. He managed to come through the first set on the tiebreak, cheered on by a good contingent of Italians in the crowd here. But then his Australian opponent, barrel-chested, powerfully built James Duckworth, took the second set by 6-3, and Cobolli has just had to save a break point at 2-3 in the third set here, which he managed to do with a big serve wide out. Here he goes with a drop shot. Duckworth is there. Cobolli's there with a lob, and it's in. And just listen to the reaction. That was a fine rally. But the crowd are really into this, trying to raise Cobolli's level. The man who reached the French Open final and beaten by Zverev out at Roland Garros. He's been a bit out of sorts so far in this match. He's made a lot of errors by his standards, 21 unforced errors in the match so far. And he's got plenty of work to do against James Duckworth. We're level in the third set, one set all, and Di, it's 3 games all.
1: Thank you very much, Rob. Let's head over to court number 12 now. I'm looking, though, over centre court, and I want to update you because Arthur Fils is still waiting for Matteo Berrettini to come out of the toilet. But while we're waiting for him to come back onto court, let's head over to court number 12. Pippa Horn is there, Pippa.
3: Well, Di, good afternoon. I can tell you that Jaume Munar has carried his momentum into the third set here on court 12. He broke immediately in the very first game of this set, and now he's leading Jacob Fernley by 2-0 and also 2-0. And the Spaniard has done an excellent job of absorbing Fernley's power and then turning defense into attack, refusing to let the Brit dictate for any sustained period of time. And Fernley has looked at his most dangerous when he's been able to shorten the points, but Munar has repeatedly dragged him into some longer rallies, longer exchanges, and that is where the Spaniard has held the upper hand. He's only made 13 unforced errors in the 2.5 sets that we've seen of him so far. And the longer this match has gone on, the more it's felt like Munar has been dictating the patterns of play rather than necessarily overpowering his opponents. So he is 2-love up in the third set, Di, after 26 minutes of play in this set. He's closing in on a place in the third round in which he'll face either Lehechka, the 13th seed, or Molcan.
1: Thank you very much, Pippa. Let's head to court number 18, and Richard Connolly is there for us, Richard.
4: Good afternoon, Di. Talking of Jiří Lehechka, the number 13 seed, and Alex Molcan of Slovakia, here they are. In front of me, the winner of this, also a potential fourth round opponent for Alexander Zverev. So I'm sure Olga's got keen ears on this. I wonder if another member of the team might be in the crowd somewhere. Beautiful blue skies overhead. We're in the early stages. Lehechka, a former Queen's finalist and a finalist in Miami at the Masters 1000 event earlier this year. Molcan, 28 years of old, a little bit of age, a little bit older than Jiří Lehechka, the Slovakian, a third time at Wimbledon. He's had dreadful troubles with injuries, knee and wrist problems over the last couple of years, but has moved up 100 places in the rankings this year to get himself into Wimbledon and is playing in the main draw of a slam for the first time since the 2023 US Open. So he's done very well to beat Daniel Altmaier in the first round, get into round two. We're in the early stages, 2 games all. We are on serve here on court 18.
1: Thank you very much, Richard, and what a court you're on, one of my favourites. I was on the broadcasting roof overlooking it. My goodness, what an atmosphere there's been all day there. Of course, we had Andy Murray and Princess Catherine there, sat there on one of the outside courts, which was wonderful to see. But Arthur Fils has waited a very long time for Matteo Berrettini to come back out from his relieved break.

0: his toilet break, hasn't he?
1: Yeah, it was a long, and I'm surprised that Fields didn't go for some warm-up serves, you know, when your opponent takes a toilet break or any medical break, you're allowed to serve a couple of balls. And umpire had to have to give you some other balls, you know, not the match balls, but just surprised that he didn't do that. But anyway, I just wanted to point it out that we saw a graphics while that break that Arthur Fields' forehand quality was outstanding in the third set. It was 9.8, and for Berrettini, it's only 4.6.
0: That's a big difference.
1: That's a big difference.
0: Huge. I'm now intrigued where this fourth set is going to go. If you are tuning in from around the world for the first time, welcome to the Wimbledon Radio Channel. We've had emails from Australia, from South America, from New York, one from San Francisco. Nathan has sent us a few. I'm not sure if Nathan actually is at work this week. I think he might be working from home and getting involved in all of our social media chats. And today's is about fashion, isn't it? We've been asking people what sports fashion scenario do you like the best. What about you? Were you fashionable? Well, I know you're very fashionable, sat next to me, but when you were playing?
1: And when I was playing, probably, I mean, I wore what I was getting from the company that I was playing.
0: Yeah, of course, you have to wear that.
1: Yeah, so, and it wasn't at that time, it wasn't that much about, you know, what you're wearing when you walk out on the court, but I have to say, I pointed out the Adidas jackets that Alex Zverev and Elina Svitolina had, I think specially made for them, or I don't know, but it is a leather jacket. It is a white kind of beige color. I mean, it has to be white, so it's probably white color leather jacket to walk in into the court.
0: Yeah, a bit hot, maybe.
1: Yeah, but who cares? It's about fashion.
0: You look amazing.
1: Yes.
0: It's not about comfort, is it?
1: It's not about comfort.
0: But they did look very comfortable.
1: Yes.
0: And we're available for
1: one. They can wear this jacket somewhere else when it's going to be much
0: cooler.
1: Absolutely.
0: Well, the tension is rising and the temperature's rising on centre court. It is 40, it's juice actually. It's just gone to juice in the first game of the fourth set. Berrettini on serve. Fies, I mean, he looks determined, doesn't he? He had to wait. How long did he wait for? Berrettini to
1: definitely
0: go to the toilet?
1: Over 5 minutes, definitely.
0: And yeah.
1: He was quite, you could see the face expression, right? He wasn't just sitting there waiting patiently.
0: He wasn't, was he?
1: No, but he just, you could see he's ready to play. He was ready to go. And judging from the way he's moving, there's no signs of fatigue yet.
0: No. He was speaking to his coach, Goran Ivanisevic. They were eyeing each other, weren't they? And fist pumping and saying, come on, you know, stay in that moment because you've just won the third set. You want that momentum to keep going. That's why, do you feel that Berrettini went to break it up to go to the toilet? It's what happens at Wimbledon, we all know, don't we? Lily Coleman is out and about and somewhere possibly getting some strawberries for us at some point, we hope. Lily, where are you?
2: The sun is shining and I'm here, I'm still here on Hemman Hill. I'm right at the back. I've got a perfect view of the screen. We've got court three being shown and centre court, and I found two lovely ladies enjoying themselves by the looks of it. What's your name?
3: I'm Karen.
2: Karen, lovely to meet you. Where are you from?
3: Originally from South Africa, but I'm living in the UK now.
2: I love the South African accent. And what about you? Where are you from?
4: So again, originally from South Africa, but I've lived in the UK for 30 years now.
2: Wow, and have you been to Wimbledon before?
3: I haven't, no.
2: Wow, first so time. This is your first time. I'm meeting so many people today it's their first time. What do you make of it?
3: It's amazing. It's not what I thought it would be. It's absolutely amazing. It's just,
2: Are you here to enjoy the vibes? Are you here to enjoy the food and the drinks? Or are you here for the tennis?
3: It's actually it's the whole atmosphere. It's the whole vibe. It's everything.
2: Right. I'm going
3: to... Yeah, wherever we can get to see a game in the courts, we're on... a queuing system for tickets, for the resale tickets, so hopefully we get in, but the vibe.
4: I've been once before.
3: Yeah.
4: I came in 2011, when this was still Centre Court, it was absolutely amazing.
2: Well, I'm going to play a game with you, so it's going to be quick fire Wimbledon, so you're going to have to answer these immediately, you can't think. So, cream or jam first with a scone?
4: Cream.
2: Oh, yes, me too. What about you? What do you think?
3: Oh, jam.
2: Oh, no. Am I going to have a domestic?
3: Jam, definitely.
2: Okay, tennis whites or a colourful outfit?
4: Oh, white for Wimbledon. Has to be.
3: Whites.
2: Tennis whites, okay. Sun cream or carry an umbrella?
4: Sun cream.
3: sun cream.
2: Yeah, umbrellas don't really do anything for me. They almost make me more hot.
3: Exactly, make you more hot. They trap the heat.
2: Okay, a sweet or a savoury picnic?
4: Savoury for me.
3: Savoury for me.
2: Oh, you see, I'm going to go sweet because I love the strawberries here. Okay, next, last one. Q or hospitality?
4: Hospitality.
3: Ooh, hospitality.
2: It's got to be, right? Well, thank you so much for chatting to me, and I hope you enjoy the rest of your day.
3: Thank you.
0: Thank you very much, Lily. Jam or cream on your scone?
1: Cream,
0: really?
1: Cream.
0: I'm going jam.
1: Really?
0: Yeah.
1: No, cream and then jam on
0: top
1: of
0: that.
1: Like
0: the... I suppose it doesn't really stick, does it, onto the jam? But I only have jam, I don't have the cream, I don't really like too much cream.
1: But isn't cream is like a butter, right?
0: It's like the base, butter, isn't it?
1: Yeah.
0: I know. What if you just want jam, though? I can just put my jam on. But the ladies were disagreeing then. Olga, I'm confusing you. You put your cream on first and then your jam. And always hospitality for both of us. We know you are listening around the world. If you want to join in the conversation, you can send in your emails, radio@aeltc.com. You can message us at Wimbledon Radio on X, and we're on Instagram as well, Wimbledon Radio Channel. We're keeping abreast of all the courts and all the scores. We've got reporters everywhere. And if you're on Centre Court today, you might be listening to us with your radio device. As you walked in, you picked one up, Berrettini against Artifice. We're looking over court number one. And Olga, tell me who's just walked out onto the court.
1: Yeah, it's Grigor Dimitrov and Jakub Menšík.
0: Jakub Menšík, who has been so impressive this season. I was privileged to watch him last week playing in a couple of exhibition matches, and he felt so calm, cool and collected. His grass game looked incredibly good. Such a quick turnaround, as we know, from the clay court season. But Dimitrov, he got a wild card into Wimbledon. Had to pull out, didn't he, last year? It was such a shame with that injury. Horrible shoulder injury.
1: Yeah, but I feel he's the player for the grass, right? He used to be called a version of Roger Federer.
0: Absolutely.
1: Similar technique, one-handed backhand, beautiful serve, approaches to the net. So to be honest, if he's fit, and seeing Jakub Menšík really struggling in the first round, playing five sets, I would put Grigor Dimitrov today as a favourite.
0: Not ideal, is it, to play five sets in your first round? Jakub Menšík from Czechia.
1: Czechia,
0: thank you. 15th. Seed and up against Grigor. They're just going to the middle of the court now, shaking hands with the chair umpire. And tell us, for everyone listening, what happens here in the middle of the court.
1: Yeah, usually umpire just explaining all the rules, but it's pretty much all the players know them, so it's just like for TV mainly.
0: Yeah.
1: And then, of course, you can see Jakub Menšík is trying to intimidate Grigor Dimitrov by jumping high up, like Rafa Nadal used to do, right? And that's what actually Iga Świątek does. When you're at the net, it's very important how you look, what you know.
0: Absolutely.
1: You put pressure right away.
0: Away.
1: You show that you're there, your presence, and it does affect you, I have to say. But of course, we know Grigor Dimitrov is a very experienced player, and I doubt that it will affect him. But now all the rules are done, coin toss done, so they're gonna warm up.
0: Yeah, Jakub just sprinted back to the baseline there, really showing his youth. But what is the age difference between these two? There's quite a few years.
1: Quite a few. How old is...
0: We'll find out. I'm just going to look at the stat now, actually. But the sun is still shining, and there was a little bit of a break there for our crowd to go and get a drink and do what they need to do and come back. One side of the court is completely shaded, and one is in the bright sunshine. Which would you prefer to be in?
1: Shadow one.
0: A shadow, for sure. We've had some great celebrities here today, including Denise Lewis, who Lily Coleman caught up with earlier on today, won the heptathlon at the Sydney Olympics over 20 years ago. Massive tennis fan. She's also a very good golfer. So many celebrities over the last few days. And Sue Barker here as well, and the Princess of Wales, who was sat with Andy Murray. And she went to watch Arthur Ferry as well and supporting some of the Brits. Katie Swan, unfortunately, knocked out today. We're keeping abreast of what the Brits are doing. On any of the outside courts, Olga, which matches caught your eye? I'm thinking court number 15.
1: Yeah, very good spot. I mean, it's Maria Sakkari playing from Greece, playing against Kamila Rahimova from Uzbekistan. And again, on the paper, you would put Maria Sakkari as a favorite, strongly favorite for this match, especially on the grass. But Kamila Rahimova is the player who always there, always, you know, winning few rounds there and there, beating sometimes big players and always dangerous. And she's kind of an underdog in this match, so playing pressure-free. And you could see that first set went Sakkari 6-3 and then Rahimova took the second 6-0. So it's interesting what is happening there.
0: Really dominating in that second set. 6 love, and as I look over to Katie Boulter and Heather Watson on court number 4, they've just won the first game. They just started that doubles match against Paita and Siskova, so it'd be great to see if the Brits can go further on. Boulter and Watson, will there be so much support for both of them? So it's all happening here at the Wimbledon Radio Channel. Day 4, isn't it, Olga? My goodness, the days are certainly flying by. We've got our reporters out on courts number 3, 12, 18, the show court. Richard Connolly is there, and at court number 2 as well, Peter Mercato. What's impressed you so far today from day 4 of the championships?
1: Yeah, I have to say that I'm always obviously interested in match Iga Świątek and Karolina Pliskova. And unfortunately, Pliskova lost that match and I would say kind of didn't show up really with her game and was really nervous and tight all throughout the match.
0: Yeah.
1: But I was impressed with Iga Świątek, the way she held herself, her emotions. She did, though, react a few times in the second set. But judging from the first match that she played, and she really struggled against Taylor Townsend and even cried afterwards with the nerves and that relief, I was impressed how she handled this match today.
0: Absolutely. A result from today as well, Anna Samova overcame Sofia Kenin on court number 2. And Anna Samova, of course, we remember her from the final last year. It was 6-love against Iga Świątek. We were desperate for her to get a game. She's put it behind her. She's excited to be back, probably taking on the philosophy of Zverev and having a short-term memory. It's great to be in the moment here at Wimbledon. But she's victorious today over Sofia.
1: I have to say, guys have better short memory.
0: I would probably agree.
1: Than girls. But, I mean, a lot of pressure on Amanda Anisimova. We have to point it out how well she's dealing it with it so far, winning 2 rounds, because she is defending final from last year, and then also she will have to defend final from US Open. So a lot of points on the dot, so it's a lot of pressure, and she's not been playing showing some great results so far.
0: Yeah, we did point out the age difference between Dimitrov and Jakub Menšík, and it is
1: 15
0: years. Dimitrov looking great from a distance, 35 years young, and Jakub just 20.
1: He always looks great.
0: Yeah, we'd all have to agree. We would. We're speaking of Anna Samova. She overcame Sofia Kenin, and she spoke after her victory.
5: Amanda, oh my goodness, congratulations! What a roller coaster of a match. Are you able to explain what you've been through emotionally and in tennis terms over the last couple of hours?
6: Yeah, a lot. I don't know, some moments were really awful. So yeah, I'm just so happy to be through to the next round, and I never thought that I'd be saying this, but thank you to my serve today. I mean, I'm not like an amazing server, but now I can finally say I can serve pretty good. So yeah, I'm just really happy with my performance there in the end, especially against Sofia. She's such a tough opponent, and that obviously showed today, and she's such a fighter. So yeah, hopefully you guys enjoyed it. Thank you all for the love and support.
5: I think you could tell the crowd was very invested in that match, and you were 3-1 down in that final set, as you said. It was just such a difficult turnaround. Were you able to switch your mind off and just focus on the tennis? Is that what was happening with the serve, or how did you just pull yourself through that mentally more than anything else?
6: Yeah, for sure. I love putting on a good show and to try to play my best tennis in front of you guys especially. And yeah, I mean, I was down 3-1 and I told myself to just keep fighting, and this might be your last moments at Wimbledon. So it's pretty sad. Just try and maybe have fun and enjoy it. And yeah, I really try to bring myself back to the present moment, especially when I'm stressed. And I try to remind myself, just have fun, like you're playing at Wimbledon. I do get hard on myself sometimes, but at the same time, I do try to have fun and just play my tennis. But yeah, at the end of the day, these are the types of matches that I train so hard for, because they're the fun ones, they're the thrillers.
5: Well, we saw the frustration when you were hitting yourself with your tennis racket, but how much confidence now can you take through from having come through that three-set really tough encounter?

0: against a Grand Slam champion.
1: Yeah, I was starting to get a bit of flashbacks from French Open, losing in the decider in the tiebreak. So I was like, come on, let's try and turn that page and do better this time. I feel like I learned my lesson, and that's the thing about tennis. I feel like it only takes one time to really learn what to do better next time. And yeah, I kept reminding myself of just keep fighting and just do your best, and everything that I tried to tell myself when I learned from that French Open to just do better here.
0: It was an impressive fight. Congratulations. Through to the third round. Amanda Anisimova.
2: A brilliant victory for Anisimova, and she says she gets hard on herself. You've got to say in the present moment. Olga, did you do that during your career?
3: Yeah, definitely. And I just wanted to point it out how many times you hear from top players how much pressure they feel. And you would think you played here final, you did already great, you should play pressure-free, enjoy, but it's not the case. I think the bigger and better you play, higher in the ranking you are, more pressure you have than anyone else. And it's hard to understand.
2: Yeah, absolutely.
3: But also longer you play, more career, more years, and you would think that with all that experience that you have, you would feel less and less pressure, but actually it's not the reality.
2: No, you did see a relaxed, I felt it was a pretty relaxed Djokovic last night against Tsitsipas. He seemed to be in that frame of mind where his best tennis came out, especially in that third set when it was 5-2.
3: Pretty good.
2: One of those return games was absolutely ridiculous, one of the best he's ever played. But years of experience, I mean, but you still get nervous, but I do think, you know, experience does count for so much here, doesn't it?
3: Yeah, I think you kind of know if you're going to play good or not in the first couple of games when you go on the big court, on the big arena. And then from then you kind of relax, or you don't relax and you think, this is today is going to be a problem.
2: It's
3: so
2: hard.
3: I think he felt that he's playing good, and that's why he looked relaxed. But of course, I would say that he feels those nerves as much as any other big
2: it's
3: player.
2: It's how you use them, though, isn't it?
3: Yeah, and how you have to accept it in a way, right? And just deal with it.
2: Absolutely, which is really tough to do. That's why he's world class. Anisimova, who does she play in the next round? I've got it down here as
3: so she's playing
2: Madison Keys.
3: Yeah, Madison Keys. That's going to be a match to watch, definitely, and to wear a helmet, maybe. Both of them, such a big hitter, such a clean hitters, big ground strokers, both of them. So it's pretty much the same tactic against each other they're going to play.
2: Well, they'll go away and have a bit of respite and get ready for their next match, which won't be tomorrow, will it? So they'll have a day off. They'll be at Arangi and warming up with their team, cooling down with their team. We are on court number one, and the 20-year-old Jakub Menšík has won the first game. Grigor Dimitrov, his opponent, 15 years older, the wild card coming into this from Bulgaria, is currently serving, and it's 15 points apiece. He's at the far end in the bright sunshine. Some good memories here from Grigor Dimitrov. We did mention that injury, though, last year. Had to pull out and was playing fantastic tennis against Jannik Sinner, and so many tipped him to go on and potentially win the title at Wimbledon.
3: Yeah,
2: so many expectations.
3: He has this ability, but I was just looking at him, and if you like, don't look at the way he looks, because he looks different from Roger Federer, but just looking at his technique is just copy and paste, really.
2: Copy and paste.
3: Yes.
2: That's what we want to
3: especially
2: do, watch as
3: serve.
2: Many videos.
3: The way, even the way he bounced the balls before the serve, it's the same.
2: Only four bounces there. Oh no, there we go. He's had about 7-8 there. As he throws it up into the air, the score is 40-15. He's drifted 2 points into the lead on this second game. And some of the other scores from around the courts. Tiafo is taking on Jan Chojnski on court number two. And Chojnski, the Brit, has taken the first set. And Tiafo, it's advantage to Tiafo in the second game. Well, that was a victory, first game victory for Grigor Dimitrov for his serve. So it's one apiece on court number one. On some of the outside courts, I'm looking at some of these brilliant doubles matches and keeping abreast of Casey Bulter against Heather Watson. They now lead 3-love against Paita and Siskova on court number four. And what have you spotted? Court five?
3: Yeah, court five. Of course, Katerina Siniakova and Taylor Townsend are on the edge of winning this match against Chan and Towson, which is not easy. Chan from Taipei and Towson from Denmark. They're not an easy opponent, but of course, Siniakova and Townsend, they're Grand Slam champions a few times.

0: time, so 6-4 and 5-love up. So they're about to finish their match, and also I'm looking at Zsigmond Zvonareva. It's another interesting match to watch if you love doubles.
1: Zsigmond Zvonareva, yes, on court 16.
0: 6-4 and 3-1 up against British players.

0: And who else?
1: Also court 8, where Alice Mertens surprisingly lost the first set to Maria Timofeeva from Uzbekistan qualifier. So it's quite a going to be a big upset if it's happened to be.
0: Oh, that's a massive achievement, yeah. Taking that first set. My goodness. And Jacob Fernley, the wild card Brit, against Jaume Munar from Spain. Munar is in control of this at the moment. He took the first set 6-4 against Fernley. The second set, 7-6. It was so close, but he won the tiebreak 7-3. And he's 5-4 up and on serve. So that could be a Spanish victory on court number 12 pretty shortly. Let's go back to court number 4. Rob Nothman is there for us, Rob.
2: And this is an absorbing battle here in the Sunshine Dye, because the number 9 seed, Flavio Gobolli, who just plays a lovely pick-up half volley to win the opening point of his service game at 5-6 in the third set. It's one set all as he takes on the 34-year-old Australian, James Duckworth, who's playing one of the matches of his life here. And Gobolli is finding it very hard, despite the fact that he's being cheered on by a raucous Italian contingent in the crowd. He puts away a backhand volley there, so he's at 30 love, serving at 5-6. At the moment, we look as if we're heading towards a tiebreak here in the third set. This is quite a match here on the number 3 court.
0: Thank you, Rob. And on centre court, Berrettini leads 4-1 against Arthur Fils in the fourth set. He went to the toilet after the third set, with Arthur Fils taking set number 3, 6-3. Berrettini was two sets up after two sets. So 6-4, 7-5 to Berrettini, then 6-3 to Fils. He went to the toilet and has come back. Berrettini spent a long time there. Did it rattle Fils? He's 1-4 down in the fourth, Olga.
1: Yeah, it looked like he wanted to start that set as quick as possible and ready to go, and was on his feet and jumping around and talking to Goran Ivanišević. But Berrettini, since he came back, he started to play way more aggressive, and we could see the stats on our screen. He was playing 49% shots in attack compared to only 20 from Fils. So that shows how aggressive Berrettini is playing this first set.
0: Fascinating to watch the crowd as they come back in to take their seats. I can see hot dogs, I can see sandwiches, lovely drinks as well. They're allowed to bring them in, some coffees, maybe a cup of tea. Lots of tea drunk during the Wimbledon Championships.
1: We're in England.
0: Yeah, but I do love a coffee, don't you, Olga?
1: I love coffee.
0: I know, there's a great shop in Southfields where I used to live for many years, about 10 years. I used to run past the All England Club probably 4 times a week. I just live down the road near Southfields tube station, so I know this area pretty well.
1: What a place to live.
0: Oh, it was amazing. And rented out my flat during Wimbledon, but they never had the shop, the coffee shop, Drop Shot in Southfields. It's been there for a few years now, and I said to them today when I went for my daily coffee, I think it's the best coffee in Southfields. Others are available, of course, but I said, you should have been here many years ago, because I would have been a regular customer. But there's such an atmosphere in Southfields and in Wimbledon Village, as so many have come back and sat in their seats. It's getting pretty busy on court number 1 as we watch Jakub Menšík and Grigor Dimitrov. Menšík is 2-1 up at the moment, Dimitrov on serve. Let's go to court number 18. Richard Connolly is there for it. How are you, Richard?
3: Di, I'm very well, thank you. Watching the number 13 seed in the men's singles, Jiří Lehečka of Czechia, against Alex Molčan, the left-hander from neighbouring Slovakia. And it's Lehečka who is serving for the opening set. Indeed, he's got set points here. He's lost the first one, but he's serving at 40-15 from down in front of me, and he's blasted an ace, which took a big puff of white from the centre line. So that is the first set in the bag for Lehečka, a potential fourth round opponent for Alex Zverev if they both get to that particular point. Let me tell you about the dramatic point with which Lehečka broke in the eighth game. He made a reaction half volley at the net to a fine attempted pass by Molčan. The half volley tipped over the net cord and fell Molchan's side. He tried to run it down, but in so doing slipped and careered fully into the net and ended up on his back, contemplating the fact that he'd just been broken, and that was the key break of serve. Lehečka serving out to 15.

0: Dean, as you heard there, to take the opening set. So it's Lehecka who's in front against Alex Molchan of Slovakia. The Czech has taken the opening set by 6-3.
1: Great stuff. Thank you, Richard. Fascinated by this match on court number one and centre court as well. We're keeping our eyes on these, but there's a match point on court number 12. Pippa, over to you.
2: Yes, there certainly is. And that match point is for the world number 44, Jaume Munar of Spain. It is 40-30 on Munar's serve. He leads by 2 sets to love, and he's also 5-4 up in this third set. So it's a first look at a match point for Munar, who nets his first serve. I must say, he has served absolutely brilliantly throughout this match. He's currently on 15 aces, and he's also won 81% of first serve points. Here's a second serve to the forehand of Fearnley. He blocks it back and he hits the top of the net. So Jaume Munar, after 2 hours and 50 minutes, is through to the third round. And what a performance that was from Munar, who isn't a particularly established grass court player, Di. And what's perhaps been most impressive is that, prior to this week, he'd won just 6 tour-level matches on grass in his entire career. But every year here at Wimbledon, you see players changing their games, don't you, fine-tuning things, and suddenly becoming a lot more comfortable on this surface. So Munar looks to be one of those players so far. Don't forget, he knocked out Francisco Cerúndolo, the Queen's champion, in straight sets in the opening round. He is through to the third round without losing a set. 6-4, 7-6, 6-4 against Jacob Fearnley.
1: Thanks, Pippa. Let's get back to Rob Nothman on court number 3.
3: And here in the tiebreak in the third set, what a pivotal tiebreak this promises to be. Flavio Caboli, the number 9 seed, has established a 5-2 lead against the Australian James Duckworth. It's 1-all. We're into this third set tiebreak, 2 hours and 27 minutes at a raucous number 3 court. You can hear the reaction there as Caboli puts a backhand return down the line. Beautiful shot, one of the best he's played today. Kader Nooney, the umpire, giving the score 6-2 then to Caboli. He has 4 set points in this third set, but Duckworth saves the first one with a 129-mile-an-hour serve down the middle, Caboli only manages to net. So 3 set points, 2 of them on his own serve. And this has been a major struggle for the French Open finalist, who had a good Wimbledon last year, reaching the quarterfinals, but he's rather laboured through this match. He's been struggling to find his game, sometimes shouting out in frustration, also having animated conversations with his box. Now he serves out to the Duckworth backhand, and a little drop volley, and Caboli celebrates as if Italy had won the World Cup. He's punching the air, trying to get some energy inside himself. And just listen to the reaction here, because Caboli, despite being pushed really hard, has now moved 2-1 into the lead.
1: My goodness, it's all happening, isn't it, Rob? Thank you very much for that update. And the day is flying by. I cannot believe it. The time is 5:57.
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1: Welcome back to the Wimbledon Radio Channel, and thank you for getting in touch and letting us know your opinions on everything that's happening around the courts today, all about fashion, all about what people are wearing, and of course the brilliant tennis as well. It's happening as well on centre court with Berrettini looking in control in the fourth set. He leads 4-2 and he's on serve, Olga.
2: Yeah, and he has a game point and looking very focused and dialed in. You could see him heavily breathing, just trying to relax before he has to serve. He's so close to the finishing line, Berrettini.
1: Looking very smart, and I'm looking at other scores from around the grounds. Francis Tiafoe is 2-2 with Jan Choinski, the Brit, and eyes on Jacob Fernley, who unfortunately has lost the third set 6-4 to Jean Munar, as we heard from Pippa Horn on court number 12. So that's going into the fourth set with, excuse me, he's just lost that match, hasn't he? In three sets, he lost it 6-4, 7-6, 6-4, as I take another little coffee break from my gorgeous coffee shop drop shot down the road. Any other scores there, Olga, that flash out to you?
2: Yeah, I'm still looking at this court 15 where Kamila Rakhimova is leading in the third set. She just broke Sakkari's serve, 3-2, and Rakhimova is about to serve. That could be an upset on court 15 and the match to watch if you still like to, if you have a ground pass and you want to watch some singles match. Also, court 8, Elisa Mertens has lost the first set against Maria Timofeeva and won all in the second. Yeah, a few doubles matches have finished. Siniakova Townsend, Grand Slam champions and number one seeded on court 5, just been Chan and Towson.
1: 6-4, 6-love, a brilliant second set for them. Okay, let's get to centre court. Berrettini, as we say, looks in control against Arthur Fils. Let's join Barry Milnes and Chris Wilkinson.
3: So Matteo Berrettini with a little hop and skip again back towards the towel box. He puts his red Wimbledon towel in that and then steps up towards the baseline in front of the royal box to face Arthur Fils, the 20th seed from France, the 22-year-old, serving to stay in contention here in the second round. 2-5 down now. The serve is returned. Block forehand from Berrettini that will land long, though. But such an immense game just now. The effort made by Fils to try and break back, and he put up a couple of sparkling points. There were some great cheers all around. He got the crowd really involved. And yet Berrettini doing enough to silence him, and he might do that right here because he's hit a dipping ball, Fils stooping low near the net, but the volley's gone out.
4: It's got to be so disheartening for Fils as well, losing that game before where he was knocking on the door. See how he reacts here on this next big point.
3: The serve to the Berrettini forehand, that's hit across the court and way out. He's standing almost in total shade, a bit of sun on his head now, but at this time of the evening, a mix in light and shade on the court. But it's Berrettini who, for the most part, has shone the brighter of the two. 3-1 in his favour, and crucially has a 5-2 lead now in this fourth set. The serve down the middle is a fault. The Frenchman just fends the ball that came back his way towards the ball kit. He loads up with another ball and serves this. Backhand drive is sharp. Return from Berrettini, and Fils hits, mishits out wide. 30-all, teetering on the brink here. 2-5 down in the fourth set. He takes aim again.
5: Let.
3: But it's a let first serve. Berrettini just adjusting that white cap, turned round, back to front, hunches forward, steps up, forehand replies, deep onto the baseline, flicked back by Fils off his toes. He's then forced wide on the forehand, makes the play, but then he's got a cover across with one of those backhands on the slide. It's gone long. And it's match point for the Italian. Well, there's been great support.

0: support for both in this match, but I'm sure many will feel for the Italian, great to see him playing this kind of tennis again after all the injury troubles to follow up the win against Wawrinka. Can he win against Fils? The serve from the Frenchman, block back reply, forehand into the corner, Fils holds on for the moment, whips that one down the back of the court behind Berrettini.
1: Very cool, wasn't he? Arthur Fils there behind that serve, taking on the forehand, no panic.
0: 2-5 and Juice, trailing by 2 sets to 1. Fils serves from the far end. Berrettini's forehand is in the net. And the advantage now with the younger man. Again, shaking that racket. Just to celebrate, keep his intensity up. Keep pumping himself up. He's had to deal with a lot of adversity here. Looking for the ace down the tee. 11 aces so far from him, 16 from Berrettini in the match, though. This serve is huge, but too far. Big puff of pigment off the line, but beyond the service box. Second serve now. Kicks up, and that'll get him a game. So Fils fighting on for the moment, the Frenchman, with his third game of this fourth set. But now it's all about the Berrettini serve and whether he can get one more hold to take his place in the next round. 5 games to 3, 4 sets. He went through a difficult spell at the end of the last set and early in the fourth. He took a bathroom break. Fils got a little frustrated that it took so long for him to come back. Kind of blew his momentum after he won the third set, but Berrettini has risen again here and now is serving for the match. 5-3 up from the roll box end. Serve out wide, return pushes him back though. Then he goes to the backhand side. The slide shot from Fils is fabulous. He came from nowhere to reach that. He's so quick, and what a shot. And again, he's conducting the fans to applaud him. Sensational play.
1: I mean, great defence, showing his qualities in defence, making Berrettini play that extra ball.
0: Please. Love 15, Berrettini serving once more. Ball. He's gone out wide, but that is too far. Jogging on his toes, Fils, and then in his return position against this second serve. It's a fault, a double fault. It's another one from Berrettini. And this ain't going the way he would plan it to try and serve out for the match. That's his sixth double now, and it's love 30.
1: Similar in that third set when he got broken, double faults creeping in at the key times are hurting Berrettini.
0: Love 30, the Roman serves. To the forehand, block, the return is long. He's trying to control that response, but easier said than done when the serve's coming that well at you, that deep in the box, with shape on it, work on it. Again, just taking a little time, showing poise here, not rushing himself, Berrettini. How accurate will this one be? It's not, it clatters into the back speed gun board that's just behind Fils, registering the speed of the serves. The second one is in play, off the body though. Fils had to step to his right to try and hit the two-hander, and too many times today he has made the error with that shot. And it's got him again.
1: Yeah, I mean, it wasn't a bad serve into the body, but in that time Fils got everything. You've got to make him play that second ball, especially in this pressure moments.
0: Up to 30 all, Berrettini. 5-3 in the fourth set. Cracking serve, the return's gonna go long. Nothing really that Fils could do about that. It was a 135 mile an hour bullet of a serve.
2: 40-30.
0: And Berrettini has the bullseye in his sights. This for victory, to take the Italian into the third round once again.
2: Thank you.
0: And to knock out another seed here. Berrettini loads up. This for the win.

0: Serve to the backhand, return comes to his slice backhand. He makes that drive forehand from Fiss, who's on the charge. Fiss in with a touch volley. Berrettini tries to pass him and puts in the net. More great work from the Frenchman under pressure, saving the match point.
1: Well, his brave move coming forwards. Berrettini, I thought he would make that one cross court, given how good his forehand is.
0: All quiet again on centre court before Berrettini's next serve at deuce. Oh, well, that had pace attached to it. My goodness, 1-3-6. Fiss did well to get a frame on the ball, but it veered behind him after that all too rapidly. And again, Berrettini steps up to match point. His third of the contest. The Italian takes aim. This for victory. Down the centre, block return, short ball, forehand drive from Berrettini, makes a volley up at the net, the volley back from his opponent, but it's a volley winner from Matteo Berrettini, who turns to his team and stares, eyes bulging, before turning round now to shake hands and embrace the younger Frenchman. Well, that was some fight in the end. Fiss found a way to force a fourth set, but he couldn't get to a decider. It's Berrettini who sees him off in the second round and now roars with delight, punches the air with his fist, hits a spare ball up into the stands. And Berrettini, a former finalist here, has really got some momentum now going into the third round. He had to tough out a very long match against Stan Wawrinka previously, and another four-set battle, this time with Artur Fiss. He's knocked out the 20th seed. He took 2 hours and 51 minutes to win 6-4, 7-5, 3-6, 6-3.
1: Yeah, good effort, wasn't it? I think he's popular here by the sounds of it. Crowd very pleased to see him come through. An interesting match. Arthur Fiss brought a lot to the party, but maybe just not consistent enough at the key times. Berrettini played the big points well, serve well. And it looked like he was a little bit flat at one stage, but was able to revitalise himself in that full set, and he did well to come through against a really good opponent, Arthur Fiss.
0: Yeah, the crowd loving that battle, weren't they? And a really nice reception to send Fiss on his way. I'm sure there'll be many more years if he can keep fit and healthy, and of course that is a question, but if he can, that he has a game that can light up any stage, and we'll see plenty more of that on the centre court in years to come, let's hope. But it's Berrettini once again. I mean, now 30 years of age, and there were times in his career, Chris, when he didn't think he would be doing this again. You know, he's had so many injury issues and difficulties, and he's been through really difficult times. But to be able to come and perform again on the centre court as he did today, to thrill the big crowd, thrilling many now as he's just removed his shirt, putting a new top on, but he'll be up to the microphone shortly to give us his thoughts on his latest success. He goes through to the third round on the back of that four-set win. He'll face the winner of the big match that is underway now on number one court between Jakub Menšík, the 15th seed, the young Czech, and the Bulgarian favourite Grigor Dimitrov. That will obviously draw a crowd and our attention as well, but that will be a cracking contest, either of those, to face Berrettini in the next round. He's just packing up his bags, and he'll be coming up very shortly to give us his thoughts. Plenty here wanting to hear what he has to say, no doubt, on his latest move through another round at Wimbledon. Getting that victory today just under the three-hour mark. He's certainly put in some shifts already in this first week of Wimbledon. And so as he puts his racket bags down by the side of the microphone, he steps up and Rishi Prasad is there to do the interview.
2: Matteo, well done. It was a very enjoyable match for all of us to watch. But you had a tough match, an emotionally draining match the other day against Stan Wawrinka. Just how pleased are you to win in the manner that you did today?
3: I'm so happy. The first round was tough for so many reasons, but it was such a nice moment, you know, playing against a legend like Stan, four sets like that on court number one. It's a match definitely that I'm going to remember for the rest of my life. But I also think this one is pretty special, you know, center court after.

0: Yeah, it's been a while since I played here, and I don't know. I'm proud of myself, proud of my team. Thanks for the support, guys. You've been unbelievable. Just a little bit tired, you know.
1: I wanted to ask you about some of the things that you were pleased with today in the way you went about your game. The slice in particular looked really good. What about your own assessment of your performance?
0: Yeah, I think I played a really high-level match. Artur was playing really well, especially from the baseline. He was serving well. You know, I mean, he's one of the best in the world, and I knew I had to play my best tennis in order to beat him. You know, a little break in the third set, and then it's a battle. So I found the right energy in the fourth, and I started to serve better again, and I was aggressive, especially in the fourth, and I think that's why I got the win.
1: You mentioned you've had two tough matches now, but also we also know that you've had a few injuries that you've dealt with over the last couple of years. So how much confidence will these two matches have given you about how deep you can go in this event?
0: No, so much confidence. I mean, I played also many matches in Paris as well, and you know, it's been a while since I played so many matches in a slam. Of course, there were bad moments, but so far I think my career has been great. I can't complain. Obviously, there were tough moments here in Wimbledon 4 years ago. You know, was one of the toughest decisions of my life. But I'm here. I'm back. I'm happy. I'm smiling when I'm playing, and it's a great honor and privilege to play here in front of you guys.
1: Congratulations
0: once again
1: to Matteo Berrettini.
0: Thank you very much.
2: Oh, he speaks really well, doesn't he, Olga? Yeah, I loved what he said, that he's happy, he's smiley, and he's here. And the crowd loved it. Absolutely, a fist bump to his team. I mean, you can see what it means and what relationship they have. As soon as he won that match point, he turned to his team, staring them down. It means so much, just so much emotion is let out onto the court. Because, my goodness, they put everything into each match of a Grand Slam. And having these two scalps at this year's Wimbledon is huge. He said that match against Stan Wawrinka, that was one that he'll never forget. Stan, of course, retiring. And this match today against Artur Fils. Of course, he was a finalist, wasn't he, Berrettini, in 2021,
3: yes.
2: Just 5 years ago.
3: Feels so far away, yeah. Right? So long ago. And then he had quite a few injuries and he was away for a while. And so to be back, you know, playing here is just amazing feeling for him. And as she said, he's appreciated to be here, and like, and I love what he said, that even though despite all those injuries and time away from the court, he thinks and he should think and he has a great career already.
2: He certainly does. But that match against Stan, it was, an epic one that so many stayed till late in the evening. And then to turn yourself around and to be fit 48 hours later to come and beat Artur Fils in four sets. He did drop that third set 6-3. Went and had a bit of respite and had a toilet break. Came back out with renewed vigour and won the fourth set 6-3. We just saw pictures of his team there, and there are about 10 of them. It's quite intimidating, isn't it, if you're a player looking at a box of somebody else's team, and are you quite close together?
3: Yes, you are, actually, especially on center court. Two boxes are very close to each other, and sometimes you even sit in kind of the same box on center court, which is a bit weird, but you know, you get used to it. But overall, we know that Italian tennis is blooming right now, so they have a lot of support. They have a lot of people who travel for the Grand Slams and big Masters events from Federation, which is great support, and they're scouting and they, you know, they're studying. So always whenever Italian players plays, you can see there is a big support.
2: Absolutely. Okay, from centre court to court number three, and Rob Nothman is there for us. Rob.
4: Well, Di, after 2 hours and 49 minutes, it's fair to say that for the first time in this match, the number 9 seed, Flavio Cappolli, has an element of control because he's just broken James Duckworth's serve for the first time in the match. He'd had four previous break points and had not been able to take them, but his fifth break point in the fourth game of this fourth set has given him the break to move 3-1 ahead. He leads by 2-1, but those two sets were both won on tie breaks with Duckworth.

0: Both winning the second set 6-3. But Caboli has raised his level a bit, but by golly, he's been sluggish so far. He's finding it really hard to find his best tennis, but eventually it's starting to come, and he's being cheered on by this noisy Italian contingent in the number three court crowd. So Caboli leads by 2-1, and he has the break. He's serving at 3-1.
1: Thank you very much, Rob. And on centre court, the roof will stay open and the players will walk out in about 6 minutes' time at 6:24 for the third match on centre court. It is Katie McNally, the American, taking on Elena Rybakina, the number two seed. Thoughts on this game?
2: Yeah, I mean, again, Rybakina is probably the strong favourite in this match, especially that they play on grass, big server, big striker, very aggressive. But Katie McNally recently plays very good. She has a lot of variety in her game. She can surprise you with some volley, surf and volley, and also return and volley. And she drops a few slices, she drops a few drop shots. So she can really kind of get into your mind and destroy your game. So, and for Elena Rybakina, she doesn't play recently as good as she wish, and she only played few matches on grass so far after French Open. She lost to Iala in Berlin second round and came here, had a week of practice, and then played just this is the second round for her. So it will be interesting in which form she's gonna show up.
1: Hopefully fine form for yes. Rybakina fans.
2: She needs
1: Katie McNally fans.
2: Yes. She needs to start well. She needs her first serve, and she needs to be the one who on the first strike, to the one who is dictating.
1: Okay, well, let's say hello to Phil Studd on court number 12. And Phil, a new match.
3: Good evening, Di. Yes, and an interesting one. I'm watching Sorana Castea of Romania, who is the 17th seed at the championships, playing Kimberly Burrell of Australia. Castea has made the decision to pack away her rackets for good at the end of this season after a 20-year career. And that decision seems to have liberated her, because she's enjoying one of the best seasons of her life. Recently, she made the semi-finals of the big event in Rome. She beat the world number one Arina Sabalenka en route and the former French Open champion Yelena Ostapenko. She's also broken into the world's top 20 for the first time at the age of 36, the oldest player so to do. And she made the quarterfinals of the French Open, beaten by the eventual champion Mira Andreeva. So she really is playing some wonderful tennis. And I guess it goes to show, Di, how much of this sport is played between the ears. It doesn't sound as though she's likely to reconsider retirement. She seems adamant, but she's certainly going to enjoy it while she's out there. And as I speak, she's just got an early break against Burrell of Australia, a former world number 60 playing here at 72. She's made the third round of a slam in the past at a home slam in Melbourne, whereas Castea is looking to get to the third round of Wimbledon for the sixth time of her career. And she's just managed to make the breakthrough, having had love 40 on the Burrell serve. Burrell forcing back to deuce, but eventually Castea has got that break. So very early stages of this one on court 12, and it is Castea, the Romanian, who leads, looking to consolidate that break at 2-0.
1: Thanks, Phil. A fine evening of tennis on court number 12 and on court number 18 as well, where Richard Connolly is.
4: Yeah, it's beautiful here, Di. The shadows are gradually encroaching across court 18, which is now probably two-thirds covered by shade, but very much Yuri Lehechka in the spotlight at the moment. A closely contested first set went the way of the Czech, the number 13 seed, by 6-3, a late break of serve in the eighth game. But since then, Lehechka's really upped his level on return and has broken his opponent, the Slovakian Alex Molchan, now playing at Wimbledon for the third time, but in a Grand Slam for the first time since the end of 2023. He's broken him four times in succession, three times in this second set, to go up by 4-1, a double break advantage for Lehechka. Lehechka's not having everything his own way. His plan here is to use his powerful serve and his big forehand to dominate, and to try and move forward and to show off his volleying skills. But Molchan's moving around very well and is making it awkward for him, using the left-handed forehand angles and defending for his life. Lehechka, though, just starting to get a grip on this match, leading as he does by a set and a double break, 6-3, 4-1.
1: Thank you, Richard. And coming onto centre court, Olga, tell us where you stand and what it's like before you walk out onto centre court, because I'm looking at two ladies who are about to play.
2: Yeah, you're standing in that beautiful hallway where you go and you see all the past champions and the champions' locker room and members as well. So, and you see all these beautiful trophies that you might win in 2 weeks if you survive. And it's just
1: inspiring.
2: A beautiful walk, yes. And it's a special way. I think they have, both players have to walk in at the same time on center court. So there is no like you first, me second.
1: Yeah,
2: they have to walk together. And,
1: which I think is very fair,
2: I have to say
1: it?
2: It's very, for the most players, it's very uncomfortable feeling because, you know, you have all the stress and nerves and thoughts in your head and you don't want to really be that close to your opponent.
1: No,
2: and
1: you say walking awkward. Together. Yeah. Who's in front here, though? Who's in front?
2: Here's Katie McNally.
1: She's slightly two paces ahead.
2: Yeah.
1: Should she be walking by the side of Rebecca?
2: She's probably know that she's going to go to the further
1: far
2: chair.
1: End.
2: Yes,
1: yeah.
2: But I have to say it's for a lot of players, they find it quite awkward to be in such a close space just before the match together and even after match when you share the locker room, and sometimes it's very close space and it's just uncomfortable
1: awkward.
2: And awkward feeling. I think Coco Gauff spoke about it, that you don't know really most of the time how to behave, and then some people think that you're maybe not so friendly, but actually you just don't know how to.
1: Well, it's a very strange environment, isn't
2: yes.
1: it? I think if you play sport against anybody, it's very difficult to know how to operate because you don't really want to be too cheery.
2: Too friendly,
1: too
2: but
1: friendly.
2: Your friends kind of, you know, behind the scenes. So it's a very awkward situation.
1: I hear you. It's approaching match point on court number 3. Rob, what's happening?
0: Well, Flavio Caboli is at 30 love, serving at 5-1 in this fourth set, leading by 2-1. This fourth set has been pretty strange in a way and completely out of character for the match before it. Caboli won 2 of the first 3 sets, but both on the tiebreak. Never broke the Duckworth serve, but when he did break it in the fourth set, he broke it again immediately afterwards. And here he has 3 match points, serving at 40 love in the bright sunshine on the number 3 court. Not a cloud in the sky. As he serves out to the Duckworth backhand, the Australian nets. Caboli raises both his arms and lets out a mighty breath of relief there, blowing out his cheeks as he makes his way forward. And Duckworth is, by contrast, really irritated, slamming his racket into his racket bag. But Caboli now turns to the number 3 court and slightly wearily waves to them before making his way back to his chair. Caboli is through to the third round, the number 9 seed. But he's been taken to 4 sets. He's won it 6-1 in the fourth.
1: Thank you very much, Rob. Now, Taylor Fritz early on had a straight sets victory over Patrick Kipson. And after his match, he spoke to Carthy.
5: Taylor, congratulations into the third round again. Never very easy to play against a compatriot, somebody who's been injured recently. But the first couple of rounds of a Grand Slam can be quite chaotic. I think from your reaction there, was there a bit of relief that you've come through to the last 32 again?
6: For sure, especially the way the match started getting at the end of the third. You know, it was one of those sets where I was having a lot of chances. I just felt like I just needed to get up that break. And you know how those sets go sometimes, the one that has the chances doesn't get them, goes to a breaker, you end up losing those. And I'm really happy that I was able to just get the break there, avoid going to a tiebreaker, avoid going to a fourth, just get it done in 3.
5: Yeah, he had a very competitive third set, breaking it at the start, but you broke straight back. How much do you feel that you're comfortable on the courts and that you're back in your rhythm, obviously, without having played Eastbourne last week?
6: Yeah, it's it's a bit of a weird one for me because all my best results have always come here just straight off the back of winning Eastbourne. And I like that. I've always liked that feeling of winning those four matches, having the confidence. And then

0: I kind of just like the rhythm that I'm in that feels good. I kind of just keep it going into Wimbledon. So definitely, you know, not coming in with that same rhythm, but it feels really good to get, you know, through the first two rounds and three straight. I'm, you know, really happy with it.
1: You have changed something this year, which is your outfits, your fits. When you came out here, I think the crowd reaction told you everything about what they thought of that. It's very dramatic for a British audience, the NBA-style trousers coming off when you're on court. How much are you enjoying the drama of coming out here wearing it? And now that you're into the third round, you're going to keep wearing it?
0: I mean, you know, I'm a bit more low-key, so it's definitely something different for me walking out with the whole fit. And, you know, the first round, I actually kind of struggled to get the thing off. And I saw a video of Francis the other day just going full rip off. So I tried to copy him today.
1: It worked really well. It looks fantastic. Looking forward to seeing you in the third round.
0: Thank you.
1: Ladies and gentlemen, Taylor Fritz.
2: Well, brilliant to hear from Taylor Fritz there, and a few giggles as well. His straight sets of victory over Patrick Kipson, and my goodness, so many Taylor Fritz fans I am seeing around the place. Chris Wilkinson has just joined me, put his iPad down, two phones as well. You're obviously very important with two phones.
3: So important.
2: That's it from Chris. Do you know what, Chris? We're going to let you have a little bit of respite while you get to grips with what you're doing. Is that your kind of Diet Coke, or do you drink something else?
3: No, that's not mine. No.
2: No? Where have you just been, Chris? I've just
3: heard you. I was doing Berrettini.
2: Well, I thought I'd heard you brilliantly.
3: And Arthur Fiess, good match. Berrettini did well because he looked like he was sort of tiring a little bit as the match went on. And then, in the full set, he kind of found a bit of energy and got through. Yeah, it was interesting to see whether he could sort of hold out as long as he could.
2: It was fantastic and really good to hear from him. I love listening to the play straight after with those flash interviews. And he said, it's, you know, these two matches are really big scalps for him. He wants to go further into the championships and definitely be involved next week. He was fist pumping to his team. My goodness, there were so many. I think I counted sort of 12 or 13 of them.
3: Yeah, I mean, he's very popular, isn't he?
2: He's very popular.
3: The crowd were, very happy that he won. But Arthur Fiess was, you know, he's got the energy going, got the crowd involved, was just pumping the crowd. It was a good atmosphere on there.
2: Absolutely. OK, well, on court number one, Jakub Menchik takes on Grigor Dimitrov. It's a tie break. Let's join Mikey Pereira and Raj Chowdhury.
4: Well, it's been an excellent set, an intriguing set of tennis here, and the required destination is a tiebreak. Jakub Menchik, who, remember, he has had three set point chances already, couldn't take any of them.
5: On the first and throw, please,
4: Dimitrov
5: are ready. Thank you.
4: Has fought his way to a first set tiebreak. The former semi-finalist here, Dimitrov, as Menchik rains down a big serve, ace number eight.
6: That was a big serve. Nice start to the breaker. And it's been interesting to watch Dimitrov under pressure for much of the end of that set get himself into a breaker.
4: Dimitrov serving at this shaded end. There is a square of sunshine still on number one court as it's caught well in the crowd. Another cricketer. Well done. Second serve to come here for Dimitrov. That one is a let. It just about landed safely there. A few more bounces of the ball here for the Bulgarian. 35 years of age, playing a man 15 years his junior here as the forehand inside out from Dimitrov. He moves forward this time. Menchik with a backhand that Dimitrov meets with a volley, but it's not the best of volleys. And it lands on his side of the net. It's Menchik who's made a good start to this breaker.
6: Yeah, he's gotten the mini Menchik. Break, and Menchik has done such a good job under pressure with Dimitrov coming in, making him make the volley. And the first volley from Dimitrov, he slid into, lost his balance a little bit, couldn't recover in time for the second one.
4: Jakub Menchik, who had that breakout run in Grand Slams, reaching the semi-final of Roland Garros this year, tries to chip a return back into play, but that is into the net, and Dimitrov is off the mark in this tiebreak. He trails 2-1. few whistles in the crowd. Is that for you,

0: Gosh.
1: I'm pretty sure that is not for me.
0: I'm not sure.
1: But Mystic Mikey, if you have a name like that.
0: Is that catching on? Okay, Menchik, 2-1 up here. First serve lands safely. Big booming serve. Ace number 9. Dimitrov looks around. What's he supposed to do with that?
1: Yeah, exactly. That's what's so tough in a breaker. If Menchik's serving well, you may not lay a racket on any of his serves. But if you're Dimitrov, just have to stick with the program. Stay at it. Look for your opportunity to get back the mini break.
0: Menchik looking for a big first serve down the tee. It's a let. He'll receive a couple more tennis balls from the ball kids at the back of the court. 20-year-old who stands at 6'5" from Czechia. 3-1 he leads in this tie break. Good first serve, but Dimitrov gets a chip return back into play. Menchik trying to up the ante with a backhand cross court. Now the forehand from Menchik, and Dimitrov into the net. 4-1 now, Menchik.
1: Yeah, good play from Menchik. 4-1. Into that backhand corner. Menchik. It looked like Dimitrov was of two minds there. Didn't know if he was going to slice it defensively or come over it, and kind of haphazardly played the one-hander to come over and didn't get it right, so he's in some trouble now.
0: Serving at 4-1 down here is Grigor Dimitrov on this glorious number one court. The first serve is good, and Menchik goes long with the attempted backhand return. So they will change ends, having played 6 points in this tie break. And to both having a quick drink, both with the backwards white cap. Even though they're different generations, they're both sporting the same style.
1: Have the same stylist, maybe, Mikey? What I like about Dimitrov right now is that he's in a tricky position, down a mini break against a huge server, but his body language does not give anything away, right? He looks like he's right in the thick of it.
0: Certainly is, as Dimitrov will keep on fighting. We know that. He is a proper fighter, as he rains down a serve there that is too hot to handle. Menchik can't get to that.
1: Another shake of the racket from Dimitrov to his team. He knows he's gonna maybe get the chance. Menchik, unless he serves flawlessly, he wants to have an opportunity to get that mini break back.
0: 4-3 up here. Jakub Menchik, the first serve is to the backhand of Dimitrov, who stabs a return back into play. And what happened there for Menchik? He sort of overran it.
1: Oh my goodness. Well, he ran up to that ball just as he came forward. He was going to take it out of the air, indecisive, and then his feet slipped out from underneath him, and that ball was moving at a very slow pace. It just hung in the air and just sort of torturously landed behind him on the second bounce.
0: A lapse of concentration there from Menchik has allowed Dimitrov back in, as Menchik with a first serve that lands safely, then the forehand inside out. Dimitrov with a forehand ripped up the line, and now he's trying to get on top in this rally. Maybe he is. Menchik a long way behind the baseline. Slice from Dimitrov. Menchik tries to find the pass. Dimitrov is there, and Menchik with a backhand cross-court winner. That was a big point after the mess up of the previous point.
1: Oh, amazing. Menchik on the full run, making Dimitrov produce the volley in an awkward position. On the full stretch, Dimitrov does a nice job, but can only float the volley into the middle of the court, and Menchik back into the court with a two-hander assuredly puts it away.
0: It's been a really tight set, this one. Approaching the hour mark in this opening set. This is the last match of the day here on the number one court. Menchik is 2 points away from securing this set. Dimitrov has missed the first serve. Here comes the second serve. A let. He'll go again here, and Menchik just turns around and plays with his racket strings and gets back into position here. Dimitrov. Second serve to the backhand of Menchik. It was in towards his body, but Menchik got enough room to play the return. Then the backhand from Menchik. Dimitrov there to meet it with a cushioned volley. That's classy.
1: Yeah, that was. He had pushed Menchik deep behind the court, comes forward. Menchik actually makes Dimitrov play another volley, but he got down so low, essentially putting a knee on the grass.

0: to just ensure that he could execute that volley, and that was absolutely beautiful.
1: 5-all in this tiebreak now. So good to see Dimitrov back here after that campaign here last year, ended in a painful retirement while two sets up against Sinner. And Dimitrov now has a set point of his own as Menchik goes long with the return.
0: An impressive turnaround there, being down the mini break. Odds are with Menchik's huge serve, you might not see daylight again in this set, but credit to Dimitrov, he has still kept pressing, and now he's got a shot of his own to pocket this first set.
1: It is a set point for Dimitrov, but it is on the Menchik serve. And here comes the first serve. It's to the forehand of Dimitrov. He gets the return into play, so he's got a chance now. Backhand slice from Dimitrov. Another one as Menchik goes cross-court with a forehand, then goes up the line with that same forehand. Backhand two-hander from Menchik. They're locked into a rally here. Big point in this match. Dimitrov, forehand just about lands safely. Tries to thunder a forehand, he does, and Menchik goes wide, and Dimitrov, huge celebration. He is punching the air. He looks towards his team, and so many spectators here delighted for him that he's taken the opening set. Tiebreak goes the way of Grigor Dimitrov.
2: Chris Wilkinson, we are watching that with bated breath. He was shaking his racket, pointing it to his box, and that means so much to him, doesn't it, to Grigor?
3: It does. It's not often you see him as animated as that. You know, that really seemed to mean a lot to him. He did well to come back because he was down on that breaker. Menchik looked like he was going to run away with it. But you know, he's so experienced, Grigor Dimitrov, and you know, really kept going after his forehand, pinned Menchik into that backhand corner and got his rewards in the end. But I, you know, I love the reaction there. I mean, he was so pleased that he got that first set under his belt. And Menchik's gone off the court. He's gone for a bathroom break or change of shirt, whatever he's going to do, but certainly gone off to try and get his mind back in the right shape. But really good effort from Dimitrov there.
2: They tend to go for toilet breaks when they've lost a set.
3: Well, it worked well for Berrettini.
2: It certainly did after three sets.
3: You know, Feast won the third set, then he was off for about a good 10 minutes. Just can change the momentum of the match from players.
2: Tell us about the side of the draw that Dimitrov... I mean, we're getting excited, aren't we, already? The wild card has won the first set, and obviously there is a long, long way to go, but the finalist of 2021, will he be going further in the championships? Who would he face next?
3: Well, obviously a long way to go in this one, but the winner of this will play Berrettini. So that could be quite interesting. That little section of the draw is opening up because you had Shelton in that area who lost to Vertanen. Ferry's come through that area. Bergs is there. So, yeah, opportunity knocks. But it's a quite a tough area when you look at Feast was in there. Berrettini, you had Wawrinka, Menchik, Dimitrov. Yeah, it's a tough section of the draw. A lot of experience, a lot of good grass court players. It's not even on his mind right now. It's
2: not even on his mind as he just takes a bit of respite. He's absolutely sat down and waiting for the second set to start. And Jakub Menchik, as Chris mentioned, has gone for a toilet break. When will he be? But how long are you allowed for the toilet break?
3: I think it's only about 5 minutes, isn't it?
2: It felt like a lot longer for Berrettini.
3: Yeah, it did. But his feast was demonstrating to the umpire, it took him about a minute to go off the court, and then that's the 5 minutes. Then you come back and there's another minute on the court. It seems to extend to sort of around about 8 minutes, I feel.
2: It does. It did feel like a very, very long time. Okay, well, let's get over to Phil Studd. He's on court number 12, Phil.
4: Hi, Di. Yes, and it looks as though Sorana Cârstea of Romania, who's enjoying this Indian summer in what she says is her final year on court after 20 years and having broken through to the world's top 20 in her 37th year, the oldest player so to do, with some terrific runs, some of the best tennis of her career in this swan song in 2026. And she's marching towards the first set here against Kimberly Burrell of Australia. She got the early break to lead 2-love when you were last with me, and she's raced to 40-love. She's nursed that break to a 5-3 advantage. If she wins today, she'll have matched the best ever tally of victories in any season that she's played, which underlines the point.

0: really. Quarter-finalist at the French Open, semi-finalist in Rome on the clay, where she beat the likes of Sabalenka, the world number one, and Ostapenko, former French Open champion. She lands the first serve, and Burrell is into the net with the forehand. So that's the end of the first set in just 31 minutes. And the number 17 seed from Romania, Sorana Cîrstea, has won it by 6-3.
1: Thank you very much. And the shade is moving on court number one, isn't it, Chris? As the evening goes by, about an hour ago, on the far side of the court, there was a lot of sunshine, but now shade. It changes things a lot. You've got to get used to where the shade is and where the sun is, don't you?
2: Yeah, you've got to keep an eye on the ball. That's the difficulty is when you're receiving the ball and it's in the shade and it's coming into the sun or vice versa, then it can be a little bit off-putting. So, you know, you've really, really got to get your eyes on the ball, ball toss in the right position. Yeah, it can be quite challenging.
1: What do you say to your juniors who complain about the sun when they're throwing the ball up in the air?
2: I say they should play outside more often.
1: Get used to it.
2: Yeah, it's
1: a challenge, isn't it, for many club members?
2: Yeah. I mean, what I find with a lot of juniors, they play a lot of indoor tennis.
1: Right.
2: And so when they do get outside, then it's a bit of wind, a bit of sun. They're not used to it. Mm. And I know it's difficult with the climate here, but we try to encourage kids to play outside and try and adapt to all sorts of conditions more often as they can.
1: So important. Big game taking place on centre court. Casey McNally, the American, taking on Elena Rybakina. And Rybakina is 2-1 up with McNally on serve. And Jan Chojnski, the Brit, has won the first set against Tiafoe, Chris.
2: Yeah, it's a great start, isn't it? Not a lot of people would have thought he would come through that one. I mean, again, long way to go, but getting a set ahead against Tiafoe, very experienced player, recently just won the tournament on grass. I think it might be in Stuttgart. But he is down in the second set. You know, the thing with five-set matches is the momentum can change and the result can change so quickly.
1: It certainly can. And on court number four, Katie Bulter, unfortunately, with Heather Watson, the wild card, have dropped the first set, haven't they, against Pajtar and Siskova, 6-4. But it looks okay in the second set.
2: 3-1 up in the second set. Nice to have a British pair playing together. I mean, Bulter and Watson will know each other well. I'm sure they would have played with each other before. But obviously up against it today. You get a lot of players who we might not know are going to be more experienced doubles players. And this is where we will tend to see them.
1: Well, Jakub Menšík is about to serve. Let's rejoin court to number one commentary with Mikey Pereira and Raj Chowdhury.
3: Menšík serving at one love down in this second set as it is a little drop shot there from Menšík that invites Dimitrov forward. Of course, Dimitrov such a graceful mover, but he didn't quite get to that one in time.
4: Well, Menšík cut that one fine, had the short forehand, opts for the drop shot, just tips it off the top of the net tape.
3: First serve out wide from Menšík, and Dimitrov can't get it back into play. And he's just saying to Orly Tort, the chair umpire, that he thinks it was a let.
4: Yeah, the umpire really just has to rely on the technology to make that call. She really doesn't have much to do.
3: 30 love as that one goes long from Menšík. The 15th seed is Menšík at this year's championships. Misses with the second serve. Double fault.
5: 30-15.
3: What a future Jakub Menšík has in the game. Just 20 years of age, and well, he's looking to achieve big things right now, right here. Of course, the semi-final run he had in Paris, losing out to the eventual champion, Alexander Zverev, in four sets on the Parisian clay. And now trying to thrive on the London grass courts as the serve comes in from Menšík. It's a block return from Dimitrov, and Menšík plays that drop shot. Dimitrov meets it with another drop shot, and Menšík goes wide. It's crafty stuff at the moment from Grigor.
4: Absolutely. Well, Grigor again showing off his foot speed. 35 years old, hasn't really slowed him down, gets up to that ball, and just beautiful balance. The slide that we're starting to see on the grass courts, very controlled. That's a difficult thing to do, but under control, hits a drop shot of his own.
3: 30 all in this first Menšík service game of this second

set. Dimitrov has already held his first service game. Of course, Dimitrov with the first set in the bag after that close tie break. Played an hour and 7 minutes here on this Thursday evening as Menchik with a good

0: ball.
1: Well, that's just due to the quality of the Dimitrov backhand slice. He really put a vicious amount of spin on that. It did not come up. Menchik really having to try and get under that ball.
2: Yeah, Dimitrov currently at the same end as his duo coaching team of Jamie Delgado and David Nalbandian, who finished as runner-up here in 2002. Of course, he worked with Jamie Delgado for a few years, had a little bit of a break, but they're back together now. Menchik with a double fault again. And it's a break point chance here for Grigor.
1: And Menchik trying to shake his arm out, make sure he stays loose. A little bit of tightness coming in, a little bit of deflation from that tiebreaker potentially.
2: Big moments for the young man. Couple of extra bounces of the ball. He actually loses control of the ball, so he starts his service motion again. There's the first serve to the backhand of Dimitrov, who almost carved a backhand return over the net, but it just caught the tape.
1: Well, and you'll see that. That's going to be something to watch with Menchik. He's such a great serve, but the trademark of all the great players over time is coming up with big serves and big moments.
2: Serve comes in here from Menchik, and that is rock and roll, and will win him a lot of points and earn a lot of money, that serve.
1: Yes, that will add to the bank account as well as victories. Well, they come hand in hand, don't they?
2: Absolutely. Big, bold serving from Menchik, and there's another good serve, and Dimitrov goes long with that return. So Menchik can breathe a sigh of relief for now. As it is one game all,
3: second set.
1: Dimitrov a little bit disappointed in himself, just looking for the block back return and sailing it long. Just taking a look at this slice backhand that just did not come off of the grass and really challenged Menchik to get under it.
2: Dimitrov playing at Wimbledon for the 16th year. And he's serving here, backhand into the net from Dimitrov. So Menchik with a foothold already in this Bulgarian service game.
1: That was a bullet return from Menchik. He read that right, connected clean.
2: First serve to come here from Dimitrov. Love 15 here, and just misses with the first serve, attempted down the tee, a couple of feet long. Second serve being readied now, and the backhand return is decent from Menchik, but Dimitrov did well to dance around onto the forehand, and then with an attempted drive volley, got that all wrong, Dimitrov, and it's love 30.
1: Well, hit the huge ball coming forward and then got caught in kind of the middle of the court, decided to try and come over with a one-handed swing volley about 3 to 5 feet inside the baseline. Just didn't control it.
2: Love 30. Pressure on this Dimitrov service game. It is a let, so a first serve once again here. Menchik just prowling around at the back of the court. He's probably 5 or 6 feet behind the baseline here, waiting to return. Once again, the net court, but this time it goes long, so it's a fault and a second serve to come here. Menchik, can he find a big return? It's a forehand return. It's actually a bit of a short return from Menchik, but it might just work out for him. Oh, Dimitrov, he was stranded there at the net. Menchik had a lot of space to play with, but he nets it.
1: Oh, the second time it looked like Menchik, just in his excitement to get to that ball, slightly overran it, handcuffed himself. Missed the opportunity there. He knows that down the line lane was wide open.
2: 15-30, as this number one court is basically all in shade now. It started mostly in sunshine. It's just a little bit of a square of sunshine at the far end now. As Dimitrov, second serve, lands in the center of the service box, and Menchik, big forehand return. It's too hot to handle, and Dimitrov nets. So now Menchik has two break points.
1: Well, will Menchik capitalize here, or will we see Dimitrov fend off even more break points?
2: Well, there were 7 break points that Menchik had a look at.

0: in the opening set. He couldn't take any. As Dimitrov has a bit more work to do. Two more break points. First serve lands safely. Good return from Menchik. But Dimitrov comes forward to put it away.
1: Just such high quality play under these pressure situations. Dimitrov, 13, good first serve. 14. Takes a first ball down the line, comes forward and executes and finishes with the overhead. Just looked so secure, didn't it, Mikey?
0: Mm. Yeah, very solid there from the experienced Bulgarian who has achieved so much in the game, but I'm sure wants to forge more memories over the coming years. And that is another break point saved. And you might just have heard the shout from Menchik.
1: Wow, what is that? 9 break points unconverted at this point? That frustration starts to well up.
0: On to juice we go. This is the third game of the second set. Dimitrov with the first set in the bag already. First serve lands safely for Dimitrov. Then the excellent inside-out forehand. A winner, a clean winner for Dimitrov. As again, it's an understated reaction from him. A clench of his fist.
1: Such racket head speed on that forehand, whipping it inside out. Deep into the court, unplayable for Menchik.
0: Semi-finalist Dimitrov here. 12 years ago, beat Andy Murray in that run. Backhand return from Menchik into the net. And it is Dimitrov who holds serve. And all these break points piling up for Menchik. Unconverted, it is Dimitrov, a set and 2-1 up.
2: Fascinating watching this match on court number one. And keeping abreast as well of centre court, Rybakina against Katie McNally. And she is in the lead at 4-1 in the first set. McNally on serve. Now, earlier on today, Alex de Minaur overcame Adrian Mannarino in straight sets. And after his match, he spoke to Jenny Drummond.
3: Alex, well played once again. Never an easy opponent in Adrian Mannarino. And that first set looked particularly tricky. How pleased are you to get through that match after playing him, what, a couple of weeks ago on grass as well?
4: Yeah, super stoked. As I said, it's one of the best places to be. And I'm super grateful to be out here playing some good tennis and, you know, with some great weather here in London as well. We'll definitely take that.
3: You mentioned after your first round match you were feeling a little nervous. That's inevitable in the first round of a slam. How were the nerves today? Did you feel a little bit more settled in your game plan on the court as well?
4: Yeah, I definitely think I started better. I had more intent, more conviction in what I needed to do. I also knew how dangerous Adrian is. I mean, we played each other many, many times, and I think we both hate playing each other. We both make each other's lives very, very difficult. And
3: does anyone like playing Adrian Mannarino?
4: Probably not. I'll be the first one to say that. But as you guys probably saw, there was not a lot of net clearance today. There was not a lot of topspin being played. It was a lot of flat, low shots. And yeah, I'm going to have to get some treatment on my lower back from bending down so much.
3: Yeah, they were saying in commentary, your poor legs and your poor lower back. But look, this crowd, you've played two matches already here on the number three court. You could hear a few, you can see a few Aussie fans out there as well. You're of course an adopted Brit as well. You got the best of both worlds. What was the atmosphere like for you?
4: Yeah, it was amazing. I love playing on this court. I think I've played some great matches. It's a great atmosphere playing here. I just love it. I'm hoping that I can stay here for a long time.
3: Well, you're certainly into the next round, everyone. Alex de Minaur.
4: Thank you, guys.
2: Oh, he's a fan favourite, isn't he, Chris? Alex de Minaur here at Wimbledon.
5: Well, he is. He sounds fun, doesn't he? And British public will know him. Obviously, he's engaged to Katie Bolter, so I'm sure there's a connection there. And yeah, he plays a good game. Yeah, he's very, very quick, very exciting to watch. It's funny he's talking about the net clearance between the two. You know, citing that they both hit the ball very flat. So he's going to get some treatment on his back, which I thought was quite funny. But yeah, he is a character.
2: He may dash and watch Katie Bolter playing her match on court number four with Heather Watson. Right, we're waiting for Richard Connolly. He's about to take over.

0: and he's been super busy today. But without further ado, let's get to Centre Court commentary and join Peter Mercato and Jill Krabas.
1: Lena Rybakina serving at 5-1 in this first set. She's just missed the first serve. Serving for the set, and she'll serve here. The forehand of McNally, and that forehand goes long. 15 love, and it's just been a case of Rybakina being too good at the moment,
2: Yeah,
1: Jill.
2: She's been outstanding in this first set, and from that first round match where she was a little bit uncomfortable with so many different shots and variety coming from across the net, she's really serving well and getting that first strike on the ball.
1: And a good serve here, unreturnable, to go to 30 love. Taking a little while for that serve to heat up, but now it is running. Firing on all cylinders is Elena Rybakina right now. 30 love, the serve. Going wide, missing. Second serve. And McNally stepping into the court, playing a backhand deep. Now trying to pick one off her shoelaces. The net on the forehand. She's in the ad court playing a slice backhand. Rybakina just in the middle of the court going side to side with a forehand. We'll hit another forehand in that direction. Forehand in the middle of the court from McNally. Now playing a slice backhand again. Rybakina with a slice forehand. That's a better play for McNally. Rybakina's slice forehand. She had to get down, put it into the net. It's 30-15.
2: And she's just looking at her coaching box and just giving a little nod. She knows that's the type of play that she needs to incorporate in these longer rallies. Great job and good movement from McNally along the baseline.
1: As we wait now for this serve from Rybakina. Far end from the royal box, blocked back by McNally. Gets over, half-court ball, cross-court forehand from Rybakina. And it went up the line from McNally with the forehand. She read it okay, but the backhand volley easy put away for Rybakina. Two set points at 40-15.
2: It's just, even though she guessed right, it's just too much power from Rybakina on the approach shot because it's tough to control and get it past Rybakina at the net with that long wingspan she has.
1: So it's set points here for Elena Rybakina, two of them. She prepares, and the serve down the tee misses. Second serve. And this one, McNally stepping in, going to play the backhand. It goes well beyond the baseline. That is a statement set from Elena Rybakina. Getting it done nicely. 29 minutes on the clock and looks to be firing on all cylinders right now. She takes the opening set from Katie McNally. 6-1 here on Centre Court.
3: Pretty impressive stuff from the number two seed and the former champion. And ball by ball commentary continues on our Centre Court dedicated feed with the full gas energy of Jill Krabas and Peter Mercato next door. I'm Richard Connolly on Centre Court in our presentation booth. And alongside me, it's good evening to Claire Cohen. Claire, how are you?
4: I am wonderful. I've had a fantastic day at the championships today. I've been worked very, very hard, Richard. But yes, they are fueled next door with the energy and focus mints that I've just given them. And I can hear it in Jill's voice there. She's just really switched on and to that match. But it's a lovely evening here at the All England Club. Early evening, and it might be an early night on Centre Court, which is an unusual thing to say based on what happened there in that first set.
3: Yes, it started with a quick match that we were commentating on, didn't it? Right at the start of the day with a quick win for Iga Świątek, about which more will follow. But there's plenty more good tennis around at the moment. We are still at least an hour and a half, I would have thought, away from a close of play on the outside courts. On the outside show courts, well, on the number three court, there's a good match just getting underway, and Rob Nothman can fill us in on what's happened so
5: time.
3: Far.
5: And Richard, there's been an impressive start here for the number nine seed, Linda Noskova, who won recently in Berlin on grass, defeating Jessica Pegula in the final. And a lot of people have Noskova as a real outside factor in these championships. And she started well here. She leads by 3-1 against Camila Osorio of Colombia, ranked 68 in the world. Early break for Noskova, and she's 40 love on her serve at the moment, which is an impressive weapon. Only Elena Rybakina has served more aces on the WTA Tour than Linda Noskova, and at the moment she leads by 3-1. In fact, make that 4-1 as Osorio nets a forehand return, and a good start here for the Czech on the number three court.
3: Rob, thank you very much indeed. Much more to come from that match over the course of the evening. Some very good Czech players, actually, on some of the big courts around Wimbledon at the moment. I've come from court 18, where I was watching Jiří Lehečka, who's the 13th seed in the men's singles. And he's two sets up and a break up now in the third against Alex Molchan of Slovakia. So it might not be too far away from Lehečka going through. He'd face Jaume Munar of Spain if he does complete victory. And of course, we've got Jakub Menšík on the number one court at the moment. You can follow that match via our dedicated feed if you so desire here on the Wimbledon radio channel. Menšík dropped the opening set to Grigor Dimitrov, who's playing some good tennis again over there. He won the first set on a tiebreak, and they're on serve in the sixth game of the second. Claire and I were mentioning that we had watched Karolina Pliskova against Iga Świątek at the start of the day. We thought it could be a good contest, but in truth, Świątek, Claire, was pretty impressive, especially on return of serve.
4: Well, she certainly was. She 46 serves at her, and she put 42 of those back into the court. Two of them were aces, so that means she only missed two returns of serve that she got her racket to in that course of that match. And of course, we talk about the big servers 15. On Wimbledon and how at Wimbledon, excuse me, and how the server, this surface the server can have a massive advantage with that. But actually, when you look at how many people returning do well here, those are good signs for Świątek.
3: Big server on centre court at the moment in Elena Rybakina is winning well. Let's go to the number two court. News of a match that's into its second set and perhaps near the conclusion of the second. Here's Barry Milnes.
6: Thank you, Richard. Yes, Francis Tiafoe, the American who is seeded 17th, is up against the towering Brit, Jan Chwensky, who is in a good position in terms of taking the first set, 6-4 from the American. However, Tiafoe has managed to break through early doors in the second and is now serving for the second set at 5-2, 40-30. Good crowd around, as you'd expect for these two. But it is Tiafoe really getting to grips with his play, and he'll look now to finish off this second set if he can. Shadows coming across the court at this stage of the evening. It's a strong server. Let's go, he says, because it was a service winner. Chwensky miscued the return, and so the American has fairly swiftly turned things back towards himself, certainly giving himself momentum now, and he sits in his chair having taken the second set by 6-2 to level the match.
3: Good stuff, Barry. Thank you very much indeed. It's a gorgeous evening here at the Championships, I have to say. We've got one little patch of golden sunlight left on the centre court. Most of the court, and indeed most of the spectators now, are in the shade, but actually the Royal Box is still gleaming, and down in front of us in the lower rows of seats in, what is it, the southeastern corner of centre court, there is still plenty of sunlight, and the sunglasses are out, and the hands are shielding the eyes, and the many beautiful wide-brimmed Panama hats are being worn down in front of us. Elena Rybakina going well in charge here on centre court, and we'll give you more of our thoughts on this match in just a second. It is 7:07 local time.
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3: So here we are, late on day four, with plenty of good tennis still to come. This was another match, Claire Curran alongside me here on centre court, a bit like Pliskova against Świątek, where you looked at it on the programme and thought, well, Katie McNally's had some good results coming into Wimbledon. She's a highly capable player with lots of different weapons in her arsenal. Could she give Elena Rybakina a real test? Could this potentially be an upset on centre court? But at the moment, first set to Rybakina, 6-1 in half an hour. And now in front of us, McNally serving at the start of the second set, was up 40-15, is now facing a break point. Rybakina's looking pretty solid here. What's your reading of what you've seen so far?
4: Well, Rybakina, I did her first round match against Boisson over on court number one, where she wasn't convincing at all.
3: Went to three sets, didn't it?
4: Went to three sets. There was an awful lot of unforced errors. She wasn't comfortable with her forehand at all in that match, but she found a way through. But for me, she's really enjoyed the

0: matchup she's enjoyed. It's almost Katie McNally has got so many tools in the toolbox. Fantastic player, all-round game, likes to come to the net. But I almost feel that Rybakina is feeding off that pace. And rather than Katie McNally coming into the net to disrupt the rhythm of Rybakina, I would think that she could use her game more to bring Rybakina into the net herself. And that would be a better play at the moment. But yeah, this is all one-way traffic. Rybakina is looking very, very comfortable out there.
1: Yeah, and that was the break of serve right at the start of this second set. We are going to hand back to Jill and Peter next door in just a second, but just before we do, to update you on the number one court, it's now 3-3 in the second set between Menchik and Dimitrov. First set to the Bulgarian, who is a wild card here this year. And Jasmine Paolini has just taken the opening set on court 17 against Victoria Golubic of Switzerland. Right, more to come. Let's dip into commentary next door, though, as Rybakina looks to back up the break. Jill and Peter.
2: And it is Rybakina serving with the break of serve in her pockets. First serve missing wide. Second serve. You're on the Wimbledon radio channel tonight. Night number 4 is the serve. Backhand picked up by McNally. She's in the juice court playing cross-court forehand. Rybakina back there again. Forehand to forehand they go. Bit heavier from Rybakina. Shorter ball from McNally. Now she's playing the cross-court forehand again. They continue with that pattern. Now blocked back by Rybakina. She just ran out of room. Wanted to drop it in short and went into the net instead. It's love 15.
3: Yeah, I think that's a rally 15. That McNally can take some confidence from. She's going to have to be a lot more alert. And I love the fact that she was targeting the forehand side a little bit more of Rybakina.
2: So we've been on court 38 minutes. As Rybakina prepares and the serve onto the backhand of McNally. That backhand return goes long, well long. 15. It is 15-15.
3: So often she can get herself out of trouble, Rybakina, with that big serve. She's trusting it so much right now.
2: As she should. She's only lost the 1 point when the first serve's gone into play for the match. As the serve here down the tee misses. Everyone listening on their Amex radios around the grounds and also here on centre court to the Wimbledon radio channel. Everyone around the world enjoying the coverage as the serve here onto the backhand of McNally. It just sits up for Rybakina, who just goes bang. Big cross-court backhand winner. And when it's in that position, yeah, just inside the baseline and sitting up invitingly, she's not going to miss out from there. 30-15.
3: She actually backed up a little bit off of that return because it had some height to it, and she did well. You could hear her footwork, actually, even on the grass, and let it just drop right into the strike zone.
2: There's the serve here into the net. And we wait for this second serve. And McNally, oh, this comes off the net and flies wide.
4: 30-all.
2: So we are at 30-all, the second double fault for Rybakina for the match. So the crowd just enjoying or just sitting back and waiting for things to happen here. 30-all, serve down the tee, is a good one.
4: 30.
2: Right on the service line, McNally coming forward, just couldn't handle it. And it's 40-30, so a point for two love in the second set.
3: No drop of intensity at all right now from Rybakina, very focused.
2: As the serve here out wide misses. Second serve. Onto the backhand at the middle of the court. Picked up by Rybakina on the forehand, but she's pushed that long, and we're a deuce.
3: Yes. Got set slightly early, but McNally, again, just using that strategy of trying to take the second serve as early as possible. She's got to take that chance. The first serve is outstanding, and we've been talking about Rybakina, so when she gets that second serve, she's got to take that risk.
2: The first serve here from Rybakina is good. It just gets over from McNally. Rybakina just nursing one up the line. The lob from McNally. Oh, that's going to be put away too. Rybakina moving back to three-quarter court. No problem at all. And she's got another game point.
3: It felt like Rybakina knew exactly what was coming because right after she hit that approach shot into the corner, she already started moving backward for the overhead, expecting it.
2: Yeah, that first step, that first push back, the key. As Rybakina serves, blocked back by McNally into the 8 court. Cross court backhand from Rybakina, lands on the baseline. A looping forehand from McNally goes long. And Rybakina flying along now. It's 6-1 and 2-love now in the second on the Wimbledon radio channel.
3: And just a little bit of look of exasperation from McNally, just unsure what exactly to do. It's been so almost flawless right now from Rybakina. And sometimes when it hits that baseline, it can take a little bit of a different bounce, and it just really kicked up on McNally.
2: So now we wait for Katie McNally stepping to the line, needing to get on the scoreboard, serving from the royal box end. The serve onto the forehand of Rybakina, dug out by McNally. It's in the middle of the court, off forehand from Rybakina. Slice backhand cross court from McNally, who's now in the juice court, but not needing to play that ball because an error coming off the Rybakina racket, amazingly. It's 15 love.
3: And it was, again, it was an off-pace slice, but it has to be so accurate. It still has to hit pretty deep in the court, and you could hear the miss hit a little bit off of Rybakina's forehand.
2: Yep, all the tricks need to come out of the bag now for Katie McNally to throw Rybakina off her rhythm. The serve here onto the off forehand of Rybakina. It lands right on the baseline. My goodness. McNally wants to see this on the screen because she can't believe that this hit the baseline.
4: So McNally's requesting a replay of the call.
2: And Eva Azdraki Moore saying, "Radio upstairs, let's show it on the screen, please." And so we just wait to see it. The crowd, it's a bit like a challenge, the old challenge system. And we see the ball's clearly in. No need for a zoom on that, Jill.
3: Yeah, half the ball hit the line. Such good accuracy.
2: Could even have zoomed out.
3: True. It was definitely far away from a triple zoomer.
2: Or a quadruple. 15 all as McNally serves out wide and misses. So second serve here. And Rybakina, as is customary in this match, will be right on the baseline for it. Breeze just picking up a little bit here on centre court. And this one, the serve. Onto the backhand of Rybakina. She stretches for it. Slice forehand coming in is McNally. And that back up the line goes long from Rybakina. Nice change up from the American 30-15.
3: Yeah, I like that play. 30-15. Just a complete commitment to just chip and come charging into the net. A different look for Rybakina. Good pressure from the American.
2: Career high ranking for Katie McNally at 50. It's going to go higher than that. I'll make a bold prediction now. 30-15. The serve, take two on the ball toss. Get set again, and the serve. Onto the backhand of Rybakina. Slice backhand McNally, short ball. Rybakina just gets to it, puts a wicked angle on. McNally puts the ball up, that's all she could do, and bang, put away on the volley was Rybakina. And it's 30 all.
3: God, just thinking so clearly, it was a smart choice on that approach shot. She actually took some pace off, purposely going shorter part of the court as she caught McNally way far behind the baseline.
2: So it's love two, 30 all second sets. Rybakina winning the first 6-1 here on the Wimbledon radio channel, evening number 4. There's the serve. Onto the backhand here of Rybakina. McNally in the middle of the court goes cross court forehand. Coming in behind it, the ball from Rybakina, the forehand floats long, and it's 40-30.
3: I could hear 40, the effort there 30. From McNally. She's trying to put more pace behind every single shot, the serve and that forehand as well, just trying to add extra power.
2: So she's just taking a little bit of extra time here at the back of the court to get set up. Wants to get on the board, needs to get on the board in this second set as McNally prepares. And the serve onto the backhand of Rybakina at the middle of the court, picked up by McNally. Big forehand again from Rybakina. Now throwing in the drop shot, but putting it into the net. Great defensive work from McNally on that occasion. And she does hold, and she's got some good crowd support. But it is Rybakina, a set and 2-1 here on centre courts.
1: Thank you, Peter. Thank you, Jill. So maybe signs that McNally is just going to try and edge into this second set. We'll see. Meantime, let's get over to the number 3 court, closing stages of the opening set there. Rob Knopfman.
5: And a set point for the number 9 seed, Linda Noskova, serving from the far end at 5-3. She has the advantage. She's already been unable to take 2 set points against her Colombian opponent, Camila Osorio. And Noskova, with this big weapon of a first serve, serves down the to the backhand of Osorio. Noskova at the net, able to put away a forehand. And that's been an impressive set. A couple of little hiccups as she was serving for it here. She blew two set points, but eventually, after 33 minutes, the number nine seed is a setup here on the number three court, Richard.
1: Rob, thank you very much indeed. Over on the number two court, they are on serve early in set number three, as we were hearing from Barry Milnes a short time ago. Francis Tiafoe has levelled the match there against Jan Chowinski, the British player. One set all there. Elsewhere in the singles on court 12, Sorana Kostea is a couple of points away from winning against Kimberly Birrell of Australia, 6-3, 5-3, and deuce with Birrell serving at the moment. Haven't spoken much about Alexander Bublik this year at the championships, but he is a player who on the grass courts has proven himself to be highly capable. A winner in Halle and a victor over Yannick Sinner a year ago on the grass. He's up by two sets against the French qualifier Kyrion Jacquet on court 14. It's on serve early in the third. I mentioned Jasmine Paolini's a set up against Victoria Golubic of Switzerland on court 17. The former finalist is up a break in the second set as well. And Yuri Lehechka has match point on court 18 against Alex Molchan of Slovakia. So it may well be that Lehechka goes through to the third round in the not too distant future. We had, for a short time, Claire, a kind of golden haze over the centre court, because I guess it's just the way that the light is refracting as the sun sets here.
0: Is that what it was? Because it looked like I thought smoke had gone off on somebody had lit up the barbecue, but it seems that Rybakina, for the first time in quite a while, is under a little bit of pressure on her serve. Love 30 in this game. Katie McNally just making a move, and the crowd want more tennis here, for sure.
1: Has McNally changed anything up that you've noticed there?
4: 15-13.
1: Rybakina's serving at 15-30. McNally rather disappointed to put a backhand into the net in that last point.
0: Well, you've seen a couple more unforced errors again from Rybakina, like we saw on the first day, and I feel that she's starting to move the ball shorter in the court as well as deeper. She's moving Rybakina up and down the court more. But when Rybakina serves like this, I mean, there's two first serves, and she is just so good at putting in her first serve when she needs the point. That's the calmness that she has in her, you know, mental approach. You don't get too much from Rybakina. Although I think we're starting to see a little bit more.
1: No, I remember vividly when she won the Wimbledon Championships here, being on commentary at that very moment, 30, waiting 40. To describe the emotional release of some description, and just seeing
0: nothing.
1: Well, it's as if she's just won any other tennis match that she'd ever played. It was extraordinary how within herself she was in that moment. I don't suppose she knew how to be. 30-40, she's facing a break point here and has missed the first serve. So Katie McNally must be thinking, right, come on, now's your chance. Let's see if she can take it. Before we go off to the number one court, where we are heading very shortly, we're back in a serves, and it's too good. That was a big second serve. McNally did take a step in, didn't she? Trying to take it early.
0: But that's a tough tactic against a serve like that, which was 100 miles per hour second serve.
1: Yeah, I'd love to be able to hit a ball as hard as that at any time, second serve notwithstanding. Big first serve misses long from Rybakina. At 2-1 and deuce, I should tell you that over on the number one court, Jakub Menchik has just broken Grigor Dimitrov, so he's going to serve for the second set. Dimitrov, remember, took the first set. Rybakina's got a game point here. We'll keep you updated with what's going on centre court. But let's go over to the number one and see if Jakub Menchik can level up the match. Raj Chaudhary is there, and so too is Mikey Pereira.
6: Big moments from Jakub Menchik as he is able to eventually convert one of the 11 break points that he has amassed in this match so far. There was so much frustration that he hadn't taken the previous 10, but now he has converted, and it does mean that he steps to the line here, Menchik, to serve for this second set and to level up this match here with Dimitrov. Excellent first serve from Menchik. Ace down the tee. That is ace number 16. I hope you're keeping count, Raj.
7: Well, you're informing me of it. I'm on top of it because you tell me it. Well, and you can just see

0: Benchik a little more pep in his step.
1: Misses that first serve down the tee. He was looking for that same serve again. Second serve here from Menchik. That is good and deep from him. And the forehand into the net from Dimitrov. Oh, just looking at the second round matches, this did look to be one of the standout matches of the draw. And it is proving to be so here on the number one court. The ace again from Menchik. Number 17. And it brings him to set points. It's been a good response from the young Czech after losing that very close opening set. And can he sign, seal, deliver this now? Three set points. First serve to the forehand of Dimitrov, who gets the return back into play. The backhand from Menchik, and then the forehand. That is ferocious from Dimitrov. That's an all or nothing shot.
0: Well, it was a high-quality backhand down the line from Menchik. And Dimitrov, in full flight on the forehand, just took a full swing and connected as cleanly as you can.
1: Still, set point here for Menchik. There's two more set points for Dimitrov to try and see off. Misses with the first serve, though, Menchik. Second serve to come here with Dimitrov prowling around at the baseline. Good forehand return from Dimitrov. Then the backhand slice up the line from Grigor. Menchik will have to come forward, and he can't find the winning shot there.
0: Oh, good approach. That slice deep into the forehand corner from Menchik. He did well to produce the pass, and falling back on the stretch, Dimitrov hits his delicate backspin volley. Menchik raced the distance of the court. Just overplayed the angle.
1: Well, from 40 love, it's now 40-30, and this the third set point chance for Menchik. Finds a first serve, but again, Dimitrov just getting under his skin and getting a return back into play. These crafty slices from Dimitrov. Good forehand from the Bulgarian, good depth to it. Then Menchik goes long, and it's becoming a bit more of a headache now for Menchik.
0: Absolutely, and here we go. The seesaw battle continues. Menchik, just at the beginning of the game, serving with authority, suddenly finds himself at deuce. Had a couple set points to look at, but there's that pattern again to look out for, that heavy slice into the Menchik forehand causing the error.
1: How he would love one of these big aces now. On to deuce, Menchik. First serve lands safely, it is an ace.
0: Is that why they call you Mystic Mikey?
1: It might just be. Yeah, that was lucky for me.
0: Well, that was a bomb serve at a big moment. And he's found himself another set point, his fourth.
1: Looking to wind up a first serve again. That's into the net this time. Jakub Menchik, the young Czech, who is the world number 18 right now. And the second serve is down the tee. Dimitrov stretching to meet with a forehand and gets it back into play. We're in a rally now with forehand to forehand. Dimitrov trying to find the depth. He's finding a bit more depth, but that is wild from Dimitrov. And Menchik does take this second set. We are all square in this second round matchup. And this is a fascinating evening ahead here on the number one court. Menchik takes the second set, 6-4.
2: Mikey Pereira and Raj Chaudhary there on the number one court. I'm Richard Connolly alongside Claire Curran here on centre. And Katie McNally is still trying to make a fight of it against Elena Rybakina here. She's having to scrap for every point, but Claire's been nodding alongside me as if McNally's doing some good things.
3: She's so enjoyable to watch. Just the variety that she has in her game, but she's trying to change up the spin on the forehand, make the ball flight a little bit higher. She's trying to disrupt that contact point of Rybakina with those ground strokes, facing a second serve, hitting a set. Oh my word, that return from Rybakina. You can hear the crowd. Two massive forehands from Rybakina. Hits one in and then misses the next one.
2: Well, McNally handled that first one really well, didn't she? Because she absolutely blitzed it at her. But she stood tall and made her play another, and then Rybakina overhit. So that was a hold for McNally, but she's still a breakdown in this second set. 3-2, Rybakina will get up from the sit-down and serve in that position, having taken the first set 6-1. On our monitor, you've put up a doubles match involving a couple of British ladies that you know very well. How many match points have they saved so far?
3: Saved 3 match points. Katie Bolter and Heather Watson are currently in the second set tiebreaker. They're 1 set down, and they are 8-all in the tiebreak in that second set, but they now have a set point, and that is going to be, for British women's tennis today, that is going to be a match that they are going to want to win. I haven't had a lot of success in the singles and the doubles today. It's been a rough watch. So it's up to the leading woman, and as such in the draw, Katie Bolter. We obviously have missed here Emma Raducanu and Sonia Cortel. Yep. It's up to them to bring something home.
2: Well, having saved those match points, they've now got a set point over on court 4, so we'll keep you updated with that. But let's return to the singles for the time being, and we've been taking an interest in the number 9 seed in the ladies' draw. That's Linda Noshkova of Czechia. How's her match going there, Rob Nothman?
4: Well, it's an interesting one because Camila Osorio of Colombia has put up a really good fight at the start of this second set and is playing much better. Noshkova took the first set by 6-3, but Osorio is a really feisty player. She's getting a lot of balls back into court and making Noshkova try to hit more winners. And there are signs that the Colombian is just starting to get a foothold in this match. It's going on serve in this second set. Osorio leads by 2-1, but Noshkova is 1 set to love up. And this serve of hers is really impressive. And if she can continue to keep that percentage of first serves up, she's going to be a real threat in these championships. She leads by a set, but she's serving at 1-2 in the second set.
2: She is the Czech number 2, Linda Noshkova, which is no small feat in itself because she's ranked 12 in the world behind Karolina Muchova. They have 1, 2, 3, 4, 5, 6, 7 in the top 50 and 10 in the top 92. I mean, it's a hell of a tennis country, Czechia, Czech Republic. They have some phenomenal players, and Noshkova is one of the young generation from that country coming through. Now, in the men's singles today, I've been looking through. The only seed that I can see has gone out is actually Artur Fies here on the center court, beaten by Matteo Berrettini. But whether you'd call that a shock or not, given Berrettini's pedigree here at the championships, I'm not so sure. A seeded player who's certainly under pressure on the number 2 court is Francis Tiafoe, Barry Milnes.
5: Yes, he is. 17th seed. He is 1 set all with Britain's Jan Chwinski, who did really well to take the opening set 6-4. There were a host of break points that he had through the course of that first set, and eventually on numerous set points finally converted. So he took the lead against the American, who then responded strongly in the second set 6-2, winning that to level up the match. But they are on serve still in this third set, and it's currently Tiafoe serving 3-4, 15-all. And of course, there's a lot of support for the Brit here. He's one of only 2 Brits remaining. Chwinski trying to follow in Arthur Ferry's footsteps and get into the next round. But of course, Tiafoe is a force to be reckoned with. He's a top 20 player. Chwinski has never beaten a top 20 player yet, but he had a good run, didn't he, to get far on in Eastbourne in the previous tournament that he played. And he's certainly troubling him with a big serve. It's a game that is well suited to grass. He's a tall man, Chwinski. And I think Tiafoe has just got to really be on his mettle from here on if he's to avoid the proverbial banana skin.
2: Barry, thank you. Lots of our listeners in the United States of America will be rooting for Francis Tiafoe. Don't worry, we'll keep you updated with how he goes. Couple of results. Sorana Castella has won on court 12, knocking out Kimberly Birrell. So the 17th seed goes through in the ladies' singles, and the 13th seed in the men's has indeed gone through. Yuri Lehechka completing victory over Alex Molchan, 3-2 and 4. That doubles match you were watching, yeah, Claire, is going to go to a third set.
3: It certainly is. I think we can hear out here in centre court, I think we can hear the crowd out on, which court actually are they?
2: Court 4.
3: Over on court 4, which is obviously just outside. But I think 5 match points, Bolter and Watson saved in that second set against Pitter and Siskova. And that match rolls into a third set. So that will be a nice evening match for the crowd here at Wimbledon to watch on the outside courts. But meanwhile, I mean, this has been this has been a really entertaining match. It's the best way to kind of describe it.

0: Katie McNally. She's only won three games, but it doesn't feel like that. It feels like she's there's been some moments of brilliance. There's been some lovely shot making in this. She's made things a little bit awkward at certain times for Rybakina, but the scoreboard just doesn't look good. And if she does come out of this match losing it in two quick sets, I don't think the score will have reflected the match.
1: First set to Rybakina by 6-1. McNally is now serving in front of us from the Royal Box end at 2-4 and love 30. So the next couple of points are vital for the American, who hits deep off the backhand wing and then has a chance to attack with a forehand. But Rybakina is waiting for it. Now she drives through a backhand and McNally's on the defensive here. She counters with a forehand cross and that's a winner. Well struck by the American, who certainly has the support of Kate, who has posted us, tweeted us. Do you still tweet on X? I guess you do. At Wimbledon Radio, anyway, is the handle. At Wimbledon Radio. Let's go, Katie, she says. We live about a mile from her home club in a Cincinnati suburb. Hubby sees her at their gym often. She's back from a rough elbow injury and surgery and playing so well. I saw her recently in Eastbourne, where she made the quarterfinals, beat Janice Chen in the first round, played a very good match. Had a win in Nottingham in the lead-up as well, got to the quarterfinals of Sir Toggenbos prior to that. So she's played three grass court events on tour prior to the championships and accumulated some victories. But Rybakina moving into the forecourt there, planting away a volley. And I'm not sure whether those wins at a slightly lower level are going to quite provide her with enough to get past the force that is Elena Rybakina here. A couple of break points for Rybakina, and she might be serving for the match in a moment.
0: Yeah, she certainly might, and it's good to see Rybakina lifting her game as well for this match. This is where we want the top seeds to be starting to move up a gear or two. This has certainly been more impressive than the first round.
1: McNally misses the first serve at 15-40, 2-4 in the second set, already down a set against the number two seed. You'd expect Rybakina to be going after this second serve. Let's see where it goes. It's the forehand. Rybakina goes hard down the line. McNally defends it well, and Rybakina, not quite getting up to the short ball, dumps it in the bottom of the net.
0: Yeah, just too low, that ball, that defensive ball from McNally there with the slice. She left it short in the court, but crucially under the height of the net. Rybakina at 6'1". It's quite tricky for her to get underneath that ball and then lift that ball over the net to make it dip, especially when she hits the ball as flat as she does.
1: Both players in white visors. Still a bit of breeze out there that's just tugging at the skirt of McNally. Big off forehand return from Rybakina. My goodness, she's putting her under pressure. And the follow-up this time from the player from Kazakhstan is a winner. That was just such powerful hitting. The server under immense pressure. And in the end, no shame, but she cracked. And Rybakina is going to serve for the match very shortly. Checking the scores from elsewhere, Alexander Bublik, the number 10 seed. We said he's up a couple of sets. It's 3-4 in the third on court 14 against Kyrion Jacquet of France. And Jakub Menchik and Grigor Dimitrov at one game all in the third set, one set all on the number one court. So that's still got quite a way to go. We'll be back with our commentary team on that court before too long, and you can listen to it in its entirety via our number one court dedicated feed. What's your instinct, Claire, before we go back to centre court comms? Any hiccups for Rybakina here, or is she going to see this out?
0: Time. I think she's going to see this out, and it's been a good performance from her. She'll be very, very pleased with it.
1: Let's find out. Let's nip next door and hear from our commentary team, Jill Krabus and Peter Marcato.
2: Let's see what transpires here with Elena Rybakina serving for the match, a spot in round number three of the championships here on the Wimbledon radio channel all around the world. She steps to the line now, does Rybakina. The Royal Box end, the serve down the tee, picked up by McNally. It's a three-quarter court ball. Cross-court backhand, Rybakina in again. She plays a dinky backhand volley, and it just sat up for McNally, who went bang up the line with a forehand winner. And it's love 15.
3: Excellent. Quick movement to that love volley 15. From McNally. And she's getting a huge cheer from the crowd just to help her try and dig in at the last moment here. That's a great pass. Good balance.
2: So, prepares again

0: And the serve, blocked back by McNally. It's a floating ball. Rebecca with a cross-court forehand, matched by McNally. Back there again goes Rebecca. Dug out by McNally. The slice forehand into the net, though. It's 15-all.
1: Such a good choice, Rebecca, that time going a little bit higher and heavier with the forehand, just giving McNally a different look.
0: Six championships for Rybakina. She's never not made the third round. There's the serve here, Rybakina, out wide, ace.
2: 30-15.
0: And that is her first ace of the match to go to 30-15.
1: Wow. I think she has a lot of service winners, though.
0: Yep.
1: Where McNally's been able to get a racket on the ball, but just unable to get it over the net.
0: 2 points from the match. Elena Rybakina prepares the serve. And the tee just goes long. Crowd wanting to urge McNally on. Let's be nice, folks. Second serve. And Rybakina stepping in. McNally hammers it back out the middle of the court. Dug out by Rybakina. Cross court forehand from McNally is deep. A high, high, high, high lob. It's going to go long from Rybakina. And it is 30-all.
2: 30-all.
0: Well, if you're making your last stand, you might as well go out swinging. And that's exactly what Katie McNally's looking to do now. The Australian Open champion, Elena Rybakina. Champion here back in 2022. Crowd a little restless. It's 30-all. Rybakina, 2 points from the match. The serve goes into the net. Second serve. Serve onto the backhand of McNally. She's coming forward. She's playing a low backhand volley. It's into the bottom of the net. Rybakina was ready for what was coming, and she now has a match point 40-30.
1: I do like the play, though, from McNally, just to try and hit and come forward. And Rybakina was smart there at such a big point. 30-all just went hard right at the body.
0: Match point for Elena Rybakina. And the serve comes in. Down the tee, picked up by McNally. Forehand volley. She's serving. Volleying is Rybakina, and she can't put away the overheads. It was a lob in hope from McNally, and she lives to fight another day. Rybakina was a little awkward. She tried to play it straight down in the court. She put it straight into the net where it juiced.
1: Well, the flight of the ball was awkward. I think she wasn't sure whether hit an overhead or a volley, and just at the last minute went for the volley, but a little bit too late in the decision-making.
0: We're at juice. Rybakina serves. Out wide, blocked back by McNally. Cross court. Back that way from Rybakina. McNally, this one, top spun forehand. Forehand to forehand they go in the juice court. Now up the line goes Rybakina. Slice there from McNally. Floating ball beyond the baseline. She throws her head back. Oh, she was trying, and she just couldn't pick it up. It's the second match point for Rybakina.
1: It's just great use of the control of the ball from Rybakina, just keeping McNally on the run, moving her from side to side.
0: Match point number two for Elena Rybakina. And the serve. Onto the backhand of McNally. It's a half-court ball, cross-court backhand. Clean winner. It deserved to be with that performance today from Elena Rybakina. A statement win here at the championships. Now 2022 champion. Untroubled today over 1 hour and 10 minutes. That was a superb performance from start to finish. Not much that Katie McNally could do today, because Elena Rybakina has steamrolled her way into round three of the championships. She gets it done 6-1, 6-2.
1: That was outstanding performance from Rybakina. Unbelievable from start to finish, really. And I feel like she really didn't allow McNally to get into her game at all, to be able to let her use those tools. She tried. I felt like McNally, she tried to do different things, but the ball striking of Rybakina today was just next level.
0: Absolutely was. I mean, you know, there'll be much discussed, I guess, in the debriefs and everything like that, and in the breakfast show tomorrow and everything about, you know, title fancies and what we think heading into the third round of matches. But my goodness, that was some sort of performance, one of the best performances you'll see for the week, I think, from Rybakina in terms of completeness, as McNally gets a nice round of applause. She'll be back. Great to see her out here playing.
1: Yes, great to see her back and healthy with everything she's been through, a couple surgeries, some doubts in her mind whether she'd be able to play and compete. She was here last year And it's great to see her back once again.
0: It absolutely is. And she leaves the courts, but, well, Elena Rybakina doing her title credentials no harm whatsoever with that performance today. 6-1, 6-2 in 1 hour and 10 minutes. It was an emphatic performance from the world number two, the reigning Australian Open champion. Let's hear her thoughts now. She's on court with Rishi Prasad. Everything is in place, and here we go.
2: Elena, well done on your win. Perhaps we can just start with how happy you were with your performance this evening.
3: Yeah, really happy with the game. I definitely improved from the first match, and Katie, she's a tough opponent, so I'm happy that I was focused and managed to win in two sets.
2: I know you said after that first match that you played that you did want to improve in certain things. What do you think worked well for you today? What are the things you're most proud of?
3: Well, I think the unforced errors today was less, which I'm glad. And serve, this is something I think I still need to work on the percentage-wise, but overall it was also not too bad. So I'm happy that it's getting better and better, and I have another opportunity to play again. And thank you so much for coming. It's an amazing atmosphere.
2: It's clear that you're very well liked here on Centre Court. You won the Wimbledon title, ladies singles, in 2022. You got to the semi-finals in 2024. Now, there's a chance this year that if things go well, you could become the world number one for the first time. How much is that in your thoughts?
3: Well, honestly, I'm trying not to think about it. I need to focus on match at a time because all the opponents are tough, and you never know how you wake up, and you sometimes need to battle certain things. And I'm just trying to improve. I'm glad that it got better, and I hope to continue this way, and hopefully it happens soon. If not, I will keep on working.
2: Tremendous performance today. Well done, and congratulations to Elena Rybakina.
4: Yeah, she needs to reach at least the quarterfinals to have a chance of overtaking Aryna Sabalenka as the new world number one. And that would be some achievement. She's taken just 1 hour and 10 minutes tonight to roll past Katie McNally, 6-1, 6-2 in the end. A seeded player who might just be having some unexpected struggles on the number three court, though, is Linda Noskova. What's developing with you, Rob Nothman?
5: Well, I did say in my last report and update, Richard, that I felt that Camila Osorio, the Colombian, ranked number 68 in the world, was starting to get a foothold in the match, and so it has proved. She's played with great spirit and gusto, but she's just taken a tumble down below me, and the umpire has jumped down from his chair to just check that she is okay. Let's just keep our eyes on her. She has got to her feet, walking a little gingerly, and this is quite a setback for her because she leads by 4-1 in the second set, having lost the first set to the number 9 seed Linda Noskova by 6-3. But the crowd are getting behind her. She's back on her feet, seems to be moving okay, just jumping from side to side. Perhaps you'll just watch this next point at 15 all, as Noskova is serving from the far end, 1-4 down, and still flexing her left leg is Camila Osorio. But she seems to be moving okay. Noskova goes long with her serve down the middle. She just lost a little bit of consistency on her serve, which is such a weapon, Linda Noskova. Osorio nets her backhand return and seems to be okay. So nothing, I think, to be too concerned about that little tumble that she took behind the baseline. But she is playing, as I said, with great spirit in this second set. 14, looking 15. Through the notes, these two have met only once before, interestingly, in Lyon 3 years ago, and it was Osorio who won on that occasion. So she must have confidence from that previous meeting. But at the moment, she is doing well in this second set. Osorio leads by 4-1. It was Noskova, the number 9 seed, who took the

0: First set, 6-3.
1: What's the crowd like with you on the number three court, Rob? Because centre court has just been told that there'll be no further play on this court today. So a lot of people leaving, and a lot in these lovely evening conditions might try and find a seat somewhere else.
0: Well, I could heartily recommend that they make their way to the number

0: to Noskova by 6-3. And Richard, if anybody is listening and still wants to watch some quality tennis, get your way over to the number 3 court. There are seats for you to come and watch.
1: And not too far from you, Rob, at the southern end of the complex is the number 2 court. The ripples will be going from number 3 into number 2 and vice versa. And I would imagine an enthralled crowd with you there as well, Barry Milnes.
2: Absolutely that, Richard, yes, because we have Francis Tiafoe, the American, who's one of the main names in American tennis, certainly, and in the world's game. He's a top 20 player currently. He's the 17th seed in the draw. But he's being matched very evenly by Jan Chojnski, the world number 100, a 30-year-old who was actually born in Germany, a British mother who hails from Southampton originally, and a Polish dad. But he was born out there in Germany, played for Germany until 2018, but then switched allegiance to this country. And it is tremendous work, these two, but it's right now Tiafoe who's got to a break point again. And he can try now at 30-40 on the Chojnski serve to break through, crucially perhaps, in this third set to turn it around. Remember, Chojnski took the first set 6-4. Tiafoe came back, won the second set 6-2. He then had to save a break point not so long ago, a really long game, but managed to come through it. 5-5 now, Chojnski serving. The sun on his back as he serves right-handed from down below me towards Tiafoe at the far end. Tiafoe blocks the return. It comes centrally. Chojnski, big wind-up on the forehand. Backhand again from the American. Then he cuffs that forehand down the center, just making sure he's clearing the net, not putting a whole lot of pace on it. Then he hits the net with a flat backhand, and it drops back on his side. So the chance to break snuffed out with that attempt. 5-5 and deuce now, 2 hours and 14 minutes they've been playing, and who knows how much longer they might have to go here. But for Chojnski, this is such an opportunity for him. He's been primarily a Challenger Tour player, but he did have a good run not so long ago in Eastbourne in the build-up to this event. He made the quarterfinals there on the grass courts at the Devonshire Club down in the southeast of England. He's just missed, though, as Tiafoe has come in, put pressure on him up at the net, and he's hit wide. So it's the American again with a break point here. Tiafoe, the champion in Halle. A great run that he had to pip Taylor Fritz for that title. It's won numerous titles, including a couple on the grass now. So he's clearly in form coming into this encounter, but he's being matched most definitely by Chojnski, a tall man, 6'5", gets down low to the ball there on the grass court, seems to have the game suited to this, but he's under a lot of pressure now, and Tiafoe's broken him, a good angled backhand, and ultimately Chojnski can't clear the high part of the net when he was forced out wide to his left. So the American now has a break, critically, crucially, in this late stage of the third set, and maybe turning things gradually in his favour. He'll be serving for the set next.
1: Majority of the crowd behind him, Tiafoe, or do you think it's in favour of the British player?
2: Oh, I think it's a real mix, actually. I mean, there's great support for the Brit, primarily, but there are, of course, a lot of people who love Tiafoe's game. Big Foe is a very popular player on and off the court, isn't he? And he brings a lot of pizzazz to everywhere that he plays. But this is, you know, what you love about Wimbledon, these early rounds, the chance for a big name to be watched out here on the sunshine on a beautiful evening. The crowd certainly gathered. I wonder if they're allowing people to come in now to, because it's normally a normal full ticketed court, this. But at this stage of the evening, they may be letting a few in here. And I'm sure the big screens, whether it's at the southern end of the grounds or up on the hill, will be keeping a close eye on this, Richard. Tiafoe, though, I mean, he's been in so many big situations before. He's come up with some great wins. He's been a two-time semi-finalist at the US Open. But what can he achieve at Wimbledon this year? First things first for him, it's all about holding this next game. He's just come down to the end below me here, my commentary position at the southern end of this court. We have the backdrop, of course, of the great centre court about 100 yards away, and then the players area and the media and broadcast centre up to the right, and the sun beating down still on the far right corner here of this court. Tiafoe still in the sunshine as he serves. Backhand reply comes to his forehand. He whips that cross court. Choinsky with the same. Choinsky again, a big swing at the ball, crushes it. But Tiafoe's there to deep it. And Tiafoe on the approach gets the first point of that game as Choinsky hits wide. So at the moment, Tiafoe looking likely. But

0: Eventually to take this third set and a 2-1 lead. He's up 6-5 and serving at 15 love.
1: Barry, thank you for the time being. More details from the number 2 court will undoubtedly follow. A result from court 17 where Jasmine Paolini is through. She's beaten Victoria Golubic 7-6, 6-4. Let's head to the number 1 court. We might be heading towards the closing stages of the third set. It's poised at 1-1 between Jakub Menchik and Grigor Dimitrov. And we can join our commentators there, Raj Chaudhary and Mikey Pereira.
2: Just misses with a first serve there, Menchik. He was going big once again. Here comes the second serve. Serving at 3-4 in this third set. All on serve in this set so far. And the excellent volley from Dimitrov. He is just starting to really turn up the dial with his artistry at the net.
3: How good is that volley? Menchik knew that that was the volley that he was going to hit, that short angle off the court dying volley. Menchik got a good head start, still not good enough to get there to produce a retort.
2: So much creativity and craft that Dimitrov possesses. Can Menchik find the power game to get through all the craft as the backhand slice comes from Dimitrov. And Menchik tried to go big with a forehand and misses. He's just got himself into a bit of a muddle. Love 30.
3: Just happened so fast, but let's see if he can now have the opportunity to climb out. He's been able to neutralize these tough situations with some big serving.
2: Well, a few more deep breaths from Menchik as he gets ready to serve here. First serve, that is a good one, and Dimitrov tries to block a return but sends it long.
3: Yeah, frustrated there, Dimitrov, because he did get on that one. He read it well. Just didn't punch through it to hold the ball on his strings long enough. Flew deep.
2: Well, we've had just the one break of serve in this match so far. It came in the second set, and it was Menchik who was able to find it. And now a forehand goes wide from Menchik, and it's 2 break points here for Dimitrov.
3: Well, that was a great block return from Dimitrov. Read that one well as well, and Menchik getting around, but going too big with the forehand.
2: 15-40. 2 break points for Dimitrov, who does find a backhand block return. Then the backhand from him, but it's met by a terrific volley from Menchik this time.
3: Well, Menchik says, well, I can do that as well. He came forward. That was a difficult volley from down low right in front of the net. Handled it with poise.
2: Second break point in this game for Dimitrov, who just can't stand still at the back of the court. He's moving around, and well, he can move around all he likes because he's not going to get to that serve. That's a big ace and out wide from Menchik.
3: That is unreturnable, and at a big enough moment for you, Mikey, that's a good time to pull out 131 mile an hour ace.
2: Ace number 24 for the Czech. On to juice we go. First serve into the body of Dimitrov, but he gets a return back into play. Then the backhand slice from Dimitrov is long, and Menchik might just wriggle out of this game. He's got to advantage now.
3: And they're looking at that call just out. Slice backhand from Dimitrov.
2: Menchik, who reached the third round here last year, trying to do the same again. This time around, as he misses with that first serve. Dimitrov moves a couple of steps closer to receive this second serve, and the forehand is to the backhand of Menchik. Then the forehand from the Czech, and Dimitrov with a backhand slice into the top of the net. It is another service hold in this set, and 4 games all.
3: Easy service holds throughout this match, having to work on their own serves. As this match has progressed, it seemed like each service game has had a bit of its own drama.
2: So Dimitrov bouncing the ball at the the baseline. He's ready to serve as Menchik gets into his return position. The crowd absolutely loving this tussle at the moment. It's been intriguing. It's been close. It is a clash of two generations, 35-year-old versus 20-year-old, power versus artistry, and Menchik with a backhand cross court, and then the backhand slice with elegance from Dimitrov. He moves forward, and Menchik tries to send up a lob, but it goes long.
3: Very well-constructed point from Dimitrov there, spreading the court, finding the moment to go deep down the line. Menchik gets there, throws up the lob well long.
2: 15 love here in this, the ninth game of set number three. First serve misses from Dimitrov. Good pace from him as well. It's not all the pace from the Czech serve. That's 130 miles an hour from Dimitrov. We've seen quicker from him today as the forehand catches the net on the way through from Dimitrov. Then a good deep forehand from Menchik. Moves forward Menchik. Again, it kisses the net but lands safely. Dimitrov with an attempted forehand drop shot, which doesn't work out.
3: Well, he changed his mind at the last moment, tried to hold that disguise and surprised himself a little bit, Grigor, on that. Comes around, just see that he decides to play it, falling backwards. Not easy to pull that shot off. And he finds himself at 15-all.
2: Can Menchik make something happen on this return game? Dimitrov serving here. Menchik with a first return that lands just inside the baseline. He's slipping and sliding a bit at the back of the court, Menchik, but he's regained his poise, and Dimitrov finds a shot into the net. It's a bit of a tired-looking forehand, that, from Dimitrov.
3: I think that's the ball he wanted in that circumstance. Could step in with that right foot, open stance, cut off the corner and drive it down the line. Seen him do that so many times, but execution falling short.
2: 15-30. Certainly a foothold in this return game for Jakub Menchik. Dimitrov with a first serve that lands safely, and Menchik sends his return wide. A little slump of the shoulders from the Czech. Big moments in this tussle once again. We've played 2 hours and 21 minutes. We're just past 8 o'clock. Here on this Thursday evening, it might end up being a late night tussle between these two. Backhand return from Menchik. And then the volley is well put away by Dimitrov.
3: Even Dimitrov's got a smile on his face. He liked that backhand volley. He attacked it and punched it straight through the court. The entire Dimitrov team smiles on their faces after that. They very much enjoyed that.
2: Yeah, David Nalbandian sitting alongside Jamie Delgado. It's a fun team.
3: Yeah.
2: Dimitrov, 40-30. As his first serve is halfway up the net. He'll try and send down an awkward second serve for Menchik to deal with. Menchik bouncing around, but now he settles. And the forehand return from Menchik through the center of the court. Dimitrov with that backhand slice that, again, he has used so well, but then the backhand slice into the net. Yes.
3: Yeah, backhand slice, a little bit more pace, jumping above Dimitrov's shoulder, a little tougher to handle, unless you're really attacking it. He was getting pushed back.
2: Is it that shot that the baby fed came, do you think, the nickname?
3: Well, I think there's a lot of Dimitrov's game that resembles fed. There's elements on it. Well, there's an ace right there. It would resemble a Federer serve.
2: It did look similar.
3: It's got technique that's very similar on the forehand and the backhand sides, both slice and topspin. And he's quite comfortable moving forward for the volley. So there's just a lot of things that feel very, very similar about their games.
2: That was ace number six for Dimitrov that gets him to advantage in this game. The forehand cross court from Dimitrov, and Menchik is on the ground. He lost his footing as he fired a forehand long. There's some irritation as he looks towards his team there, Menchik. Dimitrov is 5-4 up in this third set.
3: Dimitrov just checking with Menchik to make sure that fall didn't cause any issues, but luckily Menchik acknowledging no problems, just went down. Actually, in that point, that's a good point. As we get later into the evening, the court can get a bit more slick. Just seeing a replay of Himsup, and actually, oh yeah, well, luckily, both legs slipped out from underneath him, and he was under control kind of as he approached the ground. But even earlier in that point, Dimitrov had a little slip of his own, didn't he?
2: Well, they are slipping and sliding here. It's been a really good tussle so far, as we can just have a little look around the courts. Of course, the action has finished on center court now. Number two court, Francis Tiafoe. Maybe he's just worked things out now against Choyinski, the British player. He's two sets to one up now, Tiafoe, and a break up in the fourth set. So could be moving in the right direction. And right now, our focus is here on the number one court, Menchik and Dimitrov. And Menchik serving at 5-4 down as Dimitrov fires a one-handed backhand through the center of the court. Then that's really good depth from Dimitrov with the forehand, long from Menchik.
3: You just said it, Mikey. That depth on that ball from Dimitrov is what drew the error. Such an offensive shot. So hard to take that right off the bounce, and that came off the racket frame of Menchik.
2: Love 15, and Menchik misses with that first serve attempt down the tee. Dimitrov on the prowl in this game, perhaps. Second serve, Dimitrov with the forehand back into play. Then that backhand slice up the line. Forehand cross court from Dimitrov. Menchik with a forehand, which was slightly mishit, but he'll carry on in this rally. And then the shot is long from Menchik. Love 30.
3: Some disappointment from Menchik there. Can't understand why he would float the slice long. And he is in trouble here. Really impactful moment. Love 30 serving.
2: Can he find the answers, Menchik? They've usually been an ace, the answer he's looking for. 24 aces we've seen from him. Misses with the first serve. They've just deserted him in this game. Dimitrov moves a step forward. Here comes the return. The forehand is back into play. Then the backhand slice is met by a volley from Menchik. Good move forward there from the Czech.
3: Well, that's brave. He hasn't done a tremendous amount of that, but he saw the opportunity, came forward, and closed really well. Got right on top of the net, so it's a little, very little chance of dumping it in the net, and he punches that volley into the open court.
2: 15-30, as Menchik does find a big first serve this time. Big booming serve that Dimitrov gets a racket on, but sends it into the stands.
3: And Dimitrov looks at his teams, throws his arms to the side, thinking, should I be covering that tee serve? He's used it against me so many times.
2: On to 30-all here. Serve comes in from Menchik. Then Dimitrov goes long with the backhand.
3: Dimitrov, off that deep approach shot from Menchik, took back the one-hander, wasn't able to get the full prep and try to generate a tremendous amount of pace out of his wrist and couldn't control it.
2: 40-30 as Menchik finds a big serve. That's what he was looking for. The first serves are back, everybody, and the aces are back. Number 25.
3: Well, good hold from Menchik there. A little bit of trouble. And again, that serve comes to the rescue. And here we are. Seem like we're careening towards another breaker, doesn't it?
2: I think we might be. Yeah, five games all. That would be the safe money right now, I think, for a tie break once more as first serve misses from Dimitrov. Although maybe Menchik has other ideas. Can he sneak a break here? Second serve, and then the return from Menchik. Forehand inside out from Dimitrov. Then the volley from Menchik is excellent, solid, rock solid.
3: Well, In the last couple games, we've started to see Menchik looking to come forward. He's finished the point with some actually very stable

0: volley.
1: Very.
0: And so I think if I was in his box, I'd be encouraging him to find those moments and see if he can repeat that.
1: First serve into the net from Dimitrov. Serving at love 15. Five games all in this third set. Remember, we're a set apiece here on the number one court between these two players. And Dimitrov sends a forehand way long.
0: Dimitrov under pressure again, but this has been standard procedure for so many service games for Dimitrov. Can he dig himself out of this trouble? Crowd sensing. Ancik might make his move here.
1: Yeah, he's come up with some magic when required, has Dimitrov. Is he maybe running out of tricks, though? There's an excellent one.
0: Well, there's another trick for you. I'll just drop a 128-mile-an-hour easy roll of the shoulder over for an ace.
1: Wow. Just about in. I mean, it was a whisker in that serve. So, 15-30. Menchik will still like his chances in this game, though, as the forehand bunt return into play. Then the backhand is wild from Menchik. 30 all now.
0: Just brave play from Dimitrov. Just putting the pressure on, coming forward. And Menchik has produced some really good passes off that backhand, but that one got away from him. Just too much pressure from Dimitrov.
1: Five games all, 30 all. And Dimitrov serving here. First serve to the forehand of Menchik, who fires a good return back into play. Dimitrov moving forward. Both players are really fancying moving forward now. And Dimitrov with a volley finish.
0: Yeah. Two great volleys to finish that point. Dimitrov stuck the volley down the line deep in the court. Had to reach on that pass behind him almost, but was able to angle it into the open court. A 360-degree turn to watch it land into the court.
1: 40-30 as Dimitrov, the first serve into the net. Of course, you'd imagine the roof would have to be closed at some point. As the return is into the net, and Dimitrov leads the way in this third set. It's 6-5 now to Grigor.
2: Fascinatingly poised here on the number one court, and I've made my way across to be in the presentation position alongside our commentators. Richard Connolly with you, Peter Marcato alongside. We're going to hear from him shortly, and we are going to keep right in touch with what's going on here on the number one court. Our dedicated feed, of course, continues for you every single ball. Developments elsewhere, though, on the matches that are still ongoing as the sun sets around the grounds on day four. Let's go to the number three court, the number nine seed Linda Noskova in action there. Rob Nothman, what's happened?
3: And she has her work cut out here because the 24-year-old Colombian Camila Osorio has leveled this match at one set all. Osorio, when you were last with me, had taken a nasty tumble behind the baseline. She then shortly afterwards had a 5-minute medical timeout. She returned to the court with her left thigh heavily strapped, but it didn't seem to affect her too badly because from four all in the second set, she immediately broke Noskova's serve and was able then to win that second set by 6-4. So, and when she did it, she let out the most enormous roar and pumped her chest to signify just how delighted she was to get back into this match. So we're level at one set all, and the number nine seed, Linda Noskova, whose power game quite often is very effective on grass, is going to have to battle in this deciding set. One set all, and we're in the first game of the decider. Osorio serving at love 30.
2: At 8:14 in the evening local time, on the number one court in front of us, Grigor Dimitrov is threatening here. Jakub Menchik serving to stay in the set at 5-6. And Dimitrov has taken the opening 2 points of this Menchik service game. So it's love 30. Dimitrov looking to go up 2-1 here.

0: the former semi-finalist, but that was a ways ago now. And this will be the last set before the roof closes on the number one court, and slice from Dimitrov into the net as Menchik put the pressure on, advancing to the net. Peter Marchetto is alongside me here. You've made the trip over from Centre Court. We made it in double quick time.
1: You were setting a cracking pace, Richard. I was struggling to keep up.
0: And I'm going to suffer for that for the rest of the night, I dare say.
1: Good to see Menchik's changing things up. He is wanting to get forward. He's wanting to serve and volley. He's pushing hard.
0: He serves to the backhand of Dimitrov. A little short slice from Dimitrov. Menchik slips and doesn't make the volley. I thought he still made it, but he's flat on his back. He's missed the volley in the tram lines. Dimitrov, of course, is checking to see he's okay, and Menchik is fine in the big picture. But in the short term, he's up against it, because that's going to mean he's got two set points to fend off.
1: Yeah, so unlucky in that lush part of the grass that his leg just came out from under him. You're right, he almost did stick the volley, but now what pressure he's under right now.
0: 2 hours, 34 minutes on court already, and he misses the first serve going up the tee. So Dimitrov has a moment here, and it's a double fault from Jakub Menchik. Would you believe it? A couple of supporters down below us are up and standing and clapping Grigor Dimitrov. Well, a little bit of misfortune from Jakub Menchik with the slip, but then I'm afraid the double fault has cost him dearly, and Dimitrov is up by 2-1. And we've got the supervisor coming onto the court. I think he's going to tell the players that the roof is going to close.
1: They would have had a warning that that was coming, but just to confirm everything, because it is 10 minutes that they've got, so they can leave the court and talk to their teams or do whatever they need to do. Dimitrov's a bit annoyed because he's got the momentum at the moment. He doesn't want to stop. He wants to keep going.
0: He's got a big smile on his face that's of the kind of ironic style, I think. Yeah, he's signalling to his team. The roof is going to close, so it'll be 10 minutes from the moment the roof starts to close that will contemplate a resumption, and the players, of course, will get time to warm up as well. So a little bit away on the number one court from more tennis. Dimitrov up 2-1, but there's plenty of tennis still going on the number two court. And well, we've heard that Francis Tiafoe has taken the third set, but last time we heard from Barry Milnes, he was on the point of doing so. And since then, Barry, Tiafoe, has he taken control of set number four?
2: He's got the upper hand, Richard, and he may have even more control very shortly. It's a break point against Choinsky's serve again, but Choinsky has come up with a terrific counter-punching forehand down the line just inside the court, and so has got it back to juice here. But he was broken at the start of this fourth set by Tiafoe, a third break point. The American speed so good, and bringing one more shot back so strongly that Choinsky just couldn't handle that after Tiafoe had claimed the third set 7-5 to build a 2-1 lead. So currently Choinsky serving, trying to hang on to this game, but he's 1-3 down in the fourth set and currently at juice.
0: Okay, Barry, thank you. Much more to come from Barry on the number two court. Richard Connolly alongside Peter Marchetto here.
1: There is an animated discussion going on between Grigor Dimitrov and Orly Tort, the chair umpire, about why they're closing the roof right now. And it's fair enough from Dimitrov's point of view, but they do know that. And Menchik wasn't happy either. And the question is, why can't they just keep going on and let the roof close over the top? That's what the discussion is, that Dimitrov has had. He's been now going for a good couple of minutes in this animated discussion. Orly's just saying, look, I hear you, but there's no change. And
0: we've been handed the very clear player protocol for the roof closure.
1: He's saying, well, I know it's not your fault, but it's just the situation. We could keep going on with the roof. But the problem is that the climatic conditions change, and so they need to... So you can hear him there.
0: Yeah, he's checking the protocol, with which maybe Grigor is not familiar. But
1: yeah,
0: the roof closure is officially treated on a similar basis to a suspension of play. So it says here, I'm reading, the approximate time to complete the closure of the roof on centre court and number one court is 10 minutes. The 10 minutes commences once the roof starts to move and completes when the lights illuminate. Yep. Players may remain on court or go to the appropriate courtside waiting rooms. If they remain on court, they may speak directly with their coaches for the full duration of the break, and they have the option to leave and take a shower, receive medical advice, request medical advice from the trainer or for the doctor. They can be accompanied to the waiting rooms by their coaches. They can stay with them.
1: And the coaches have gone, by the way. It took them a little while to get going, particularly Grigors with David Nalbandian making his way through Jamie Delgado. They, you know, took a little while to get off court while Grigor was having that discussion. So they're finally reached their mentor saying, hey, come on down straight away. So, yeah, take the advantage if you can. Look, I do sort of take his point, but it's just because the climate control kicks in. The problem you have is that the lights don't come on, Richard, as you said there, until that roof is completely closed. So you would have it quite dark out there. The play wouldn't be able to... Players will complain because they won't be able to see the ball. Then the lights go whoosh, they come on. That's why you can't do it. You have to wait for this roof to close and complete the process.
0: And quite frankly, you have a set of rules, the protocol in place that everybody knows in advance, and then you just follow that, and it's part of the document that you'll get at the start of the tournament, and you just go by exactly the same rules every time for each match. And every time a roof closes and a player has the momentum, they're going to be the ones, naturally enough, who feel maybe a little bit sore about the whole thing. But it's there in black and white, and you've got to stick to it.
1: And despite the fact that he is annoyed, he's 2-1 up. And I think his main thrust of the argument was, well, hang on, I'm going to cool down now because I'm going to go and change and everything like that. Turn it into an advantageous situation. Go have a chat to your team. Go and have a shower if you want to. Go and, you know, really cool off, you know, a new set of clothes. You've got the time to be able to do that. Walk out, you knock a couple of balls around, and then off we go again. And, you know, if anything, it's probably going to help Dimitrov having the roof closed anyway. It's been quite a windy day here at SW19. So now the conditions change. We play it as an indoor match. Maybe going to help him along the way here.
0: Yes, the reason we are here on the number one court is because play continues or will continue once the roof has closed and the lights are on. We're done for the day on centre court. Peter was on commentary duty watching Elena Rybakina come through against Katie McNally. For those who didn't hear you at the time, Peter, and a chance for me to probe you further about this, how impressed were you with Rybakina today?
1: Very. In a word, very impressed. From start to finish, came out, player on a mission, just wanted to control the contest against someone who could be potentially tricky. We know Katie McNally last year, what happened with Iga Swiatek, where she won the first set, did Katie, and then Swiatek took the next two. But can be a bit of a handful when she's allowed to play her game because she dinks the ball around, she's happy to get forward, really solid, more than solid at the net. But she just wasn't allowed to today. Rybakina just took control of the contest. A few little wobbles on the first serve. That's going to be something that she'll probably want to work on. She takes on Elise Mertens in the third round. But every single other stat was just pointing in her direction. So it was a really impressive performance from her. It's a statement performance, as I said in the commentary, that, you know, you want the top players to be getting through, if you're following them, as comfortably as possible. Had the three sets against Lois Boisson in the opening round here on the number one court. Gets through in straights. Mertens is going to be a good test. And then, you know, if she gets through that, you've got the winner of Samsonova or Bushkova. So the challenges just keep on coming for her. But I think she's going to keep getting better and better as the tournament goes along. And what's been a fantastic year.
0: Yeah, I think the story of the day really on centre court and the number one court has been the biggest names, the really top seeds, actually improving their performance and coming through in good fashion today. It was true for Sasha Zverev here on the number one court. On centre court, it was also true at the start of the day for Iga Swiatek, who had a rather nervy start to the tournament against Taylor Townsend, but came through pretty quickly today against Karolina Pliskova. We've got the chance to hear from Swiatek in a minute, but her opponent, Peter, in the third round is going to be Alexandra Iala. And today, Iala came past Maya Joint.
1: Yes.
0: Recall her. Well, you know her very well, of course. But she came through against Serena Williams in the opening round. Iala today has become the first Filipino into a Grand Slam third round in the Open era. And we are going to hear from her on that achievement.
3: It's an amazing thing for me to be able to do that for my country. But I guess it's also very emotional every time I'm able to pass a new step or break new ground, just because it's also personal goals and personal achievements, and you know, it's things that I've been working

0: really hard for. It's things that my team has been working really hard for. So I really appreciate that I'm able to share this with the nation. But I think first and foremost, it makes me super proud because of the work that I've put in.
1: Alex Iala, who is a real force on the WTA Tour and has reached the third round of a major for the first time. And this is what Iga Świątek thinks about facing her in round three.
2: Well, I don't particularly know her game on grass. Obviously, you can watch a little bit, but I know how she plays because we played already, you know, and she has a tricky game. So I can assume that on grass it's even more tricky because of the surface. So for sure she's using her strengths and the change of rhythm and everything. So I will prepare, you know, and I'll be ready, but it will be a good, you know, challenge for me, you know, because, yeah, she doesn't give that rhythm, so I will need to be ready for different kind of shots.
1: Yeah, she played really well today, Iga Świątek. Karolina Pliskova, we thought, might give her some trouble, but Świątek, right from the start, was off and running, and she was never caught. Now, the lights have come on here on the number one court. You might have heard a little ripple in the background. Grigor Dimitrov was already at his chair, seated in a tracksuit top. As soon as the lights came on, Jakub Menšík came haring across the court. I think he felt he wasn't going to make it in time. We're going to go to the number two court. Match point, Barry Mills.
3: Three of them, Richard, for Francis Tiafoe. The 17th seed has turned this match around against Jan Chuinski and is now serving for the victory. The first serve off the tape there. The court now in complete shade, but he has done very well, the American, to stay his course and turn this around in his favour. And it's a big, booming forehand that's very long from Chuinski. That ends his hopes this year. The world number 100 bowing out to the number 19. It is Francis Tiafoe who shakes his hand at the net, just taps him on the chest, says, well done, mate. But it is the American who is through to the third round. And that was a strong performance from him. Yes, he got pipped in the first set, but once he'd broken early in the second, he began to show us his real class on the grass. He's now won 9 of his 10 matches on the surface this season because he got to the quarterfinals in Stuttgart. He then took the title in Halle, and here he has taken his place, deservedly so. In the third round, he's come through 4-6, 6-2, 7-5, 6-2, and his next opponent will be the 10th seed, Sasha Bublik. Look out for that one.
1: Yeah, that will be on one of the big courts, you would imagine, Barry. Great stuff from the number two court. Thank you very much. We're going to head to the number three court. They're into a decider there as well. And Rob Nothwyn can update us.
4: And a big point about to be played here because Camila Osorio, who's come back so well into this match, is now a breakdown against the number 9 seed Linda Noskova in the deciding set. And she's serving here at 1-3, 30-40. So a break point here for Noskova, who hits a forehand out and long. My word, that was a bit wayward from the tall Czech. And we're back at deuce. And Osorio, you have to give enormous credit for, because she had an injury timeout in the second set at 4-all, went off court for 5 minutes, came back with her left thigh heavily strapped. She hasn't been moving that well, but she managed to win that second set 6-4 and is continuing to battle here. We're at deuce as she lifts up a backhand drive volley from Noskova, who's at the net, is sent backwards, and the lob is good from Osorio. It bounced right on the baseline. What a shot that was from the Colombian. So she's not only saved a break point here, but she now has a point to close to within a game in the deciding set. Osorio serving from this end as the sun is setting in the distance behind the flats, and Osorio nets a backhand. Juice. The number three court crowd, not too many seats available in here because this is an enthralling match now in the deciding set. We've been playing for an hour and 44 minutes as Osorio serves deep and nets her backhand.

0: slice looks up at the heavens. And so another break point here for Linda Noskova. The Czech just behind the baseline with her white visor on, swaying gently from side to side. As Osorio serves, break point down, backhand return from Noskova, and a fantastic backhand which gets Noskova at full stretch. She can only net her forehand. So we're back at deuce, Richard, with Osorio serving 1-3 down in the decider.
1: Thank you, Rob. Terrific atmosphere out there on the number three court. And a good atmosphere here inside the number one court as well, with the roof closed and the lights on. We are into a fourth set with Grigor Dimitrov leading Jakub Menšík. And this would count Peter Marcato as an upset on the seedings. The young Czech has made his way up into the top 20 in the world. Grigor Dimitrov has been going the other way of late, in large part down to injury troubles that he had, not least, of course, at the championships 12 months ago. But Dimitrov is bringing out some of his best tennis today.
2: Interesting, when they came out, they didn't actually warm up. They just warmed up a couple of serves. They're actually doing this year, having a discussion between the players. In the match last night that I was doing, they didn't warm up at all. They just got straight back into it. They have the choice, the players, as to what to do. And Grigor said, I just want to practice some serves. So he ran out, quickly grabbed the other balls that they switched out, the match balls. And he just had a couple of serves just to get himself rolling again. That was it. Menšík had a couple from his end as well. So interesting to see how the players are kind of reacting to the 10 minutes here, because he's now facing a break point in the opening game, is Grigor. But yeah, that injury 12 months ago, he's had to go the long way around and had to really rebuild his career.
1: It would do him a huge favour, of course, if he could accumulate a whole bunch of ranking points from this year's Wimbledon. However, it's Dimitrov who misses with an off forehand and puts his hands to his forehead. A little bit of frustration that the match was paused in the way that it was from Dimitrov, and that has maybe led in some small way to him losing serve at the start of this fourth set. So maybe still plenty of tennis to go. We are going to take you back to our commentators next door, Raj Chaudhary and Mikey Pereira.
3: Menšík striking right away at the start of this fourth set. That is exactly what the young Czech needed, as we have been playing 2 hours and 40 minutes. Menšík, who has won a couple of tour level titles in his career, his best one, that Miami Masters 1000 title last season on the hard courts. And he is broken right away as Dimitrov just was struggling on serve in that first game of the fourth set. Menšík with a first serve that lands safely. Dimitrov wide with that return, 15 love. Menšík, big first serve into the net, 134 miles an hour. Second serve to come here, as Dimitrov just needs to settle in, and he finds a forehand of real quality there.
4: Frustration for Dimitrov. He had apprehensions about that break, and takes so much focus to be out there and compete at this level. If you got anything distracting you, and it feels like that break that he just went through, he's still shaking his head in between points a little bit right now.
3: Yeah, he wanted that momentum to carry him into the fourth set, but it was just somewhat halted, wasn't it, as we are now playing under the roof, and Dimitrov moving forward. It's a half volley. Menšík should deal with this. He just about did enough. Dimitrov then had a chance for the pass, but finds the net.
4: Dimitrov coming forward, and Menšík smartly getting the ball down at his feet. And did look like Dimitrov had a good look to put the ball into the open court, just catching the top of the tape.
3: Menšík, 30-15 up here. Dimitrov with the return into play. Menšík with the drop shot. Dimitrov moving forward, but can't do much with it once he got there. Just about got there before the second bounce.
4: Great touch. It was a great drop shot, just a couple feet on the other side of the net. Heavy backspin, dying down before Dimitrov could put a racket on it.
3: Menchik finds another big serve, and it's an ace. It's ace number 26.
4: Menchik leads two games. This is a new complexion for a set. Beginning three sets looked very different. But the early break going to Menchik now. Dimitrov needs to take care of his own serve here. Look to come back and take another crack at the Menchik serve.
3: I think it's 26. I might have given him one extra. It might be 25 aces. I'll count up again. Has Menchik with the backhand attempted pass, and Dimitrov on the stretch.
4: Dimitrov so skilled at the net on the full stretch. Yes, Mystic Mikey was right.
3: It is 26 aces.
4: The stats
3: everybody
4: just flipped over.
3: Don't you worry, everyone. I've got you covered.
4: I never had a doubt.
3: First serve from Dimitrov as Menchik finds a good, meaty return. Dimitrov has to settle into this fourth set here. Just his mind seems to be wandering. Looking around a bit and maybe chatting to himself a bit between points. 15 all. First serve into the forehand strike zone of Menchik, who sends it long. 30-15 now.
5: 30-15.
3: Former semi-finalist here, Dimitrov. That was his best ever run here. Right down the tee with an ace is Dimitrov.
4: Big serve down the tee. He is just a few MPH shy of where he was before the break. Would you agree with that?
3: Yeah. It might just be warming up the shoulder again. That was 132. 134 there. But into the net, second serve to come. Now that misses as he tried to go 40, big with the 30. Second serve. As he is two love down here, Dimitrov. These two battling for a place in the third round. First serve once again into the net from Dimitrov. Sort of slumps his shoulders and starts his motion again. The winner of this one will take on Matteo Berrettini in the third round. Berrettini, a winner in his second round earlier today, as Menchik into the net. And that is Dimitrov, who is able to get off the mark in this fourth set. Menchik leads the way 2-1 with the break.
1: Thank you to our commentators next door. Ball-by-ball coverage continues on our dedicated number one court feed. Richard Connolly and Peter Marchetto, though, with you alongside in the number one court presentation position. There are still matches being played on the outside courts. Some good doubles being played, a little bit of singles as well. And we'll hear about what's happening on the number three court shortly. The time is 8:37.
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1: So here on the number one court, Jakub Menchik, the number 15 seed in the men's draw. Two sets to one down against Grigor Dimitrov, but Menchik's a break up in the fourth. What of the number nine seed in the ladies' singles? Is she about to go through? She's playing Camila Osorio of Colombia. Rob Nothman is watching there.
0: Well, she's in a very strong position now in this final set, leading by 5-1. But Osorio is serving from the far end at 40-15. And you have to admire the spirit and determination of the Colombian, because she is clearly troubled by an injury to her left thigh, which is reducing her mobility a little bit. She's certainly been vulnerable to a couple of excellent drop shots played by Noskova, the number 9 seed. But here's Osorio serving at 4.

0: 40-30 to try and close the gap to 2-5. Another drop shot by Noskova. It's not such a good one, but Osorio nets her forehand in quite a tired, weary way. And so we're back at deuce. The sun now has disappeared behind the trees that you can see on top of the hill on the left of the number three court. But inside, this wonderful court is filled almost to capacity in the unreserved seating as Osorio serves an ace down the middle. My goodness, she has played with some spirit in this match. Noskova took the first set 6-3. It was then 4-all when Osorio took a tumble behind the baseline and injured herself. She went off for an injury timeout, a medical timeout, returned 5 minutes later with that left thigh strapped, but it didn't stop her taking the second set 6-4. And now she serves with a point to make it 5-2. It's a good first serve down the middle, and so Noskova and Osorio return to their chairs, and soon, in a minute's time, Noskova will come out at 5-2 to serve for the match, Richard.
1: Take a little drink of water, Rob. Back with you soon on the number three court. Peter Linda Noskova is the champion from Berlin a couple of weeks ago. We've had Czech winners in the ladies' singles quite a bit over the recent past. Vondrosova and Krejčíková. And they have such strength in depth. Is it beyond the realms that Linda Noskova could make a serious run at this year's championships?
2: Absolutely not. Of course she can. I mean, the conveyor belt. I call it the conveyor belt. It's just because one player comes out, one player comes in, and they just keep assembling one after the other after the other. I mean, it's great to see. I'm looking at we've got Bartunkova on court. Nicola Bartunkova in the doubles playing at the moment is the next one, do you think, that will come through. But Noskova, opportunity, ninth seed. And if she does get through this match today, it'll be Sorana Kostaya who she plays next. So she's got some winnable matches coming up.
1: Bartunkova and Alex Iala, who we were speaking about a little time ago on the Wimbledon radio channel, who's going to play Iga Świątek next in the ladies' singles. They were a pairing in the ladies' doubles. They've just gone out, actually, to the number eight seed, Kenin and Ostapenko. That's a formidable pairing as well. Kenin and Ostapenko on court six came through 3-6, 6-3, 6-1.
2: And actually, just talking about the players from Czechia, Bartunkova and Krejčíková are playing each other tomorrow in the third round. So guaranteed to have at least one Czech player in the fourth round.
1: Yes, and Mukova is in that section as well, isn't she? So actually, one thing that might stop us having a complete set of Czech quarterfinalists is they're going to play each other before they get to that stage. Right, talking of the Czechs, back to Noskova and her fortunes on the number three court. Where are we in this next game, Rob?
0: Well, she's 2 points away from victory at 30 love. Big first serve, lovely backhand volley coming in to bring up three match points. This big flat serve from a great height, is such a weapon on the grass courts. And now Linda Noskova has three match points at 5-2, 40 love. Big first serve, backhand slice is long, out over the baseline. 40, 15. Camilla Osorio still bouncing around behind the baseline. She's given this match absolutely everything. Noskova still with two match points, serves down the middle, another big first serve, good return from Osorio, now goes a forehand down the line. Noskova though with a forehand into the centre of the court, deep, now a backhand cross court, but the passing shot is a beauty. What great spirit from the Colombian Osorio here. That was a magnificent passing shot down the line at match point down. So the last of the three match points, Linda Moskova serves, backhand return from Osorio, and Noskova goes wild and wide with her forehand. Well, the clock ticking over to nearly 2 hours gone. Three match points have come and gone there. And I wonder whether Noskova has just been rushing a little bit here. First serve into the net. Now her second delivery down the middle is good and deep. And Osorio's backhand return is out.
3: Advantage, Noskova.
0: Match point number four. Winner in Berlin of the grass court title last month. And here she serves and has a forehand put away, which she puts long. Well, when she's on, she's most impressive. But my goodness, she's hit some wild shots in this game. The court was gaping. And so four match points have come and gone. She serves again. And still Osorio, who still is moving gingerly behind the baseline with that strapping on her thigh, but she can't get her next return over the net. So a fifth match point here on the number three court. For the 21-year-old Czech, Linda Noskova serves to the backhand of Osorio. Forehand from Noskova down the centre of the court. Now she goes backhand cross court, just hits the back of the baseline. And Osorio goes long with her backhand. So eventually, at the fifth time of asking, Linda Noskova has got over the line. The two players embrace warmly at the net. And the number nine seed is through to the third round. She waves to the crowd, but in a very understated way. And she is through 6-3, 4-6, 6-2.
1: Super stuff, Rob. Thank you very much indeed to Rob Nothman outside on the number three court. It means there's only one other match that is still being played on the outside courts. It's doubles on court 11. Carreño Busta and Munar are playing Andreozzi and Guinard in the men's doubles. Andreozzi and Guinard are the number eight seeds, and they're up 3-1 in the deciding set. Peter.
2: You didn't say it properly. Pablo Carreño Busta.
1: No. That's not my style. It is undeniably yours.
2: By the way, five players from Czechia into the third round now because
1: we've across men's and ladies?
2: No, just on the ladies' side because Buzkova is also there. Buzkova, Noskova, and then you've got Bartunkova, Krejcikova, and Mukova.
1: And Mukova.
2: They're the five that have made it through on that particular side, and obviously with Medcik playing here.
1: And Lehechka getting through a little earlier on court 18. Yes, in front of us, Medcik appears to be fighting back. A breakup, as we heard a little bit earlier on from our commentators in the fourth set. Are we going to head for a fifth here on the number one court? He's leading now by 3-2 and serving at 40-30 at the far end. Grigor Dimitrov in front of us makes a solid return, but a makeable forehand from Medcik flies into the net. So there's a little bit of excitement at the prospect from Dimitrov's fans that he might engineer a break and get back on terms here in the fourth set.
2: I've been really impressed with Dimitrov's level today across the whole match. He's been trying to work his way back, but he's had to go the long way around to do it. And talk about playing on the Challenger circuit. Actually played a Challenger in Ireland a couple of weeks ago just to get some matches in. He was a wild card into Mallorca last week. He won a round there, but he hasn't had the full breadth of playing right at the very top of the men's tour.
1: This would be, were he able to pull it off, a very significant win for Grigor Dimitrov, and he's just laced a single-handed backhand pass up the line. And when I say up the line, we're right behind the line. And it flew right along the whitewash and took a chunk out of the baseline at the far end of court. So Dimitrov's got a break point here to get back to 3. Oh, that was vintage Grigor.
2: Yeah, that's a classic Grigor, isn't it?
1: So Medcik at the far end serves. It's a little chip return, a short ball. It bounced awkwardly on the service line. He's got another chance. He's done it again. My word. Dimitrov's got more than a handful of people inside the number one court standing at that. Those were two beauties from

Dimitrov back to back. Well, this is boiling up rather nicely, and I think probably high time that we left it to the professionals, Peter. So let's go next door. Raj and Mikey to pick up commentary.

0: seems content to start now this seventh game of the fourth set. Dimitrov has the bit between his teeth here. Menchik with a forehand through the centre of the court. Dimitrov, good depth to his forehand. And once again, he tries to assert his authority. But Menchik says, enough of your backhand winners. How about this?
1: Well, I'll hit a backhand winner of my own, just like you said, Mikey. And that caught such a fine sliver. Just one felt piece of the ball touching a blade of grass. Unbelievable.
0: Well, the backhand quality of the last 5 minutes has been a joke as Dimitrov is love 15 here, the first serve into the net. Three games all in this fourth set. Remember, Dimitrov, two sets to one up here in this second round encounter. Matteo Berrettini awaits the winner in the next round. Menchik goes long with that return.
1: Well, he hit such a big backhand winner on the previous point. He went for another one. Didn't have the control.
0: 15 all. Dimitrov readies himself. Just a couple of bounces of the ball. He's not a guy that bounces too many times. And that's a terrific serve. An ace down the tee, ace number nine. He's certainly losing the ace battle, but he wants to win the war.
1: He's had some clutch serving in some key moments as well. Dimitrov.
0: 30-15. Can Dimitrov edge in front? If he does take this game, he will be just two games away from victory. Sounds so simple as Dimitrov sends a serve down the tee. Menchik with a forehand up the line, and Dimitrov goes for glory again on the backhand, doesn't find it.
1: Courageous approach from Menchik. Said, okay, you've passed me twice from that wing. Can you do it a third time? And asked the question. Dimitrov going much too big on the last one.
0: Well, such elegance, such skill we've seen from Dimitrov for the best part of two decades. We've seen a bit more tonight, a sprinkling here on court number one. That first serve into the net. 30 all here. This is a big point. Could well hold the key in this set as the second serve arrives and the backhand return from Menchik. Excellent forehand from Dimitrov, who moves forward with the volley. He's on the ground, Dimitrov. Oh. And Menchik, has he found the pass? No, he hasn't. Dimitrov playing a volley on his backside.
1: Well, everybody was on the ground in that point. Dimitrov sliding almost into the splits. Menchik then sliding almost into the splits. Well, this approach, Menchik wide backhand pass puts Dimitrov on his back. And he had the shot. Dimitrov off the ground, gets back up. He was going to have a play on this ball if it landed, wasn't he?
0: Amazing. Amazing effort as Dimitrov is 40-30 up here. The forehand picked up on the half volley from Dimitrov. Then he goes cross-court again. Menchik, that's a meaty forehand. Dimitrov is scrambling again. He just lost his footing at the back of the court. And it's a forehand long from him. It's juice now.
1: We are seeing some more sliding and slipping. It can happen when you close the roof. Get a little bit of humidity on the grass.
0: Where is this going next? On to juice. We've played just a little over 3 hours in this contest. As Dimitrov is trying to take control of this fourth set. Good first serve out wide. It's a really good serve. Menchik on the stretch can only get a frame to it.
1: And a prolonged fist pump from Dimitrov as he tries to urge himself on.
0: Advantage here for Dimitrov, trying to wriggle out of this game. Can he find another good first serve like that? This time it goes down the tee. Menchik goes long with that forehand. And Dimitrov does lead in this fourth set. Some remarkable moments in this set so far as Dimitrov takes the lead now.
1: Well, the test will be for Menchik. We've talked a little bit about, well, quite a bit about Dimitrov's resilience in this match. But Menchik has also displayed

0: some of that metal as well. And it is going to be tested now. He's lost the break in this set. We've got Dimitrov, who's definitely feeling the wind in his sails. Performance rating. That's combined attack, defense, and shot quality. Wow. Dimitrov from the first set has improved to 8.7. Jakub Mensah has also lifted his level to 8.3. So just as our eyes have noticed,
1: yep,
0: the level of play has continued to crescendo as this match has grown.
1: Yeah, the stats are telling us that both players are playing their best stuff right now in this fourth set.
0: Fabulous shot making, unbelievable passes under pressure.
1: Oh, oh now
0: I'm
1: Menchik,
0: enjoying this. How about you?
1: Absolutely.
0: This is unbelievable.
1: Oh, Menchik needs a nerve settler here. He's just got to find the right path again. 4-3 down in this fourth set. The first serve is accurate, and Dimitrov sends it wide with return. 15 love. Menchik winding up the first serve. He misses there, trying to go to the Dimitrov backhand. Will he mix it up with the second serve to come here? Into the body of Dimitrov, who does slice a backhand back into play. Then Menchik rips a backhand. Really good depth there. Allows him to come forward, but the forehand is of poor quality there from Menchik, who just sort of stretches out his hamstring a bit there.
0: Slice backhand down the line into the Menchik forehand. We've seen a few errors drawn from that.
1: 15 all. Menchik lands a first serve. It was out wide. It was just about catching the line. We can see the replay there.
0: Well, frustrating for Dimitrov because he guessed that that serve was going there, but the quality was so good, couldn't lay a racket on it.
1: That was ace number 30, by the way, for Menchik. As Menchik moves forward up to the net, and Dimitrov passes. What hands he has.
0: Dimitrov on the full sprint, into a slide for that one-handing flick passing shot. Menchik would have liked to have done more with the volley, just dumped it in the middle of the court.
1: 30 all. Menchik with the spotlight on his serve right now. Big first serve, but Dimitrov finds a return and Menchik nets. And then the young Czech sort of hits his feet in frustration with his racket.
0: That was an acrobatic return. That was into the body of Dimitrov. He arched his back and blocked it back into the court, and it was enough.
1: It is break point for Grigor. First serve from Menchik to the backhand of Dimitrov, who's in the splits on the ground as he tried to return, but he nets it.
0: Luckily, he is a flexible human being.
1: He has been keeping up his yoga during his
0: absolutely.
1: Injury period.
0: Well, and especially in the case where that leg slipped out from underneath him and he was able to absorb that.
1: On to juice here.
0: Interesting, Menchik taking a completely different serve position, way out wide on that first serve.
1: Second serve, down the tee, that's huge. And now he celebrates Menchik, and he sort of says to the crowd, I want to hear a bit more. Well, a second serve ace.
0: Second serve ace at 129. That is gutsy. Well.
1: Advantage to Menchik as he misses down the tee with the first serve. Second serve to come here. And Dimitrov, he's gone big again with the second serve. Dimitrov this time was wise to it. Now Dimitrov moves forward and Menchik wide.
0: He takes another risk, another 129 mile hour serve. But guess what? Dimitrov saw it, blocked it on the forehand side. Brings us back to deuce. Jamie Delgado

0: Like that one.
1: This is a game of high-level chess right now. As Dimitrov guessed the right way that previous point. Menchik at juice here on his own serve. Down the tee, Dimitrov gets a backhand return into play. Cross-court forehand from Dimitrov. Menchik loses his patience and fires a forehand long. And he's on the ropes here, the Czech.
0: He is indeed. He has shown resilience. Can he find another first serve to erase this break point?
1: Break point, Dimitrov. As Menchik is taking all his allotted time here. Picking which ball he wants. He's chosen now. The first serve is into the body of Dimitrov, but he gets a good backhand away there. Now we're into a rally. Backhand slice from Dimitrov and into the net from Menchik. Dimitrov looks towards his coaching team with a clenched fist. And he is a game away from a place in the third round.
0: Such strong tennis. Well, we looked at the stats. We had the sense watching this that the elevation of play was growing, and Dimitrov rode that train into that break, and he has the opportunity to seal this match now.
1: What a tussle this has been. As Dimitrov is looking to tie a bow on proceedings. He's serving for the match. It's just gone 9 o'clock here on this Thursday night in London. And a lot of this crowd is backing Grigor to get this over the line. He's got new balls to serve with here. And he's ready now with this first serve. Down the tee, ace. Ace number 10.
0: Well, that's a big serve down the tee. He certainly wants to thump a few more of those.
1: Menchik awaits in his return position. Dimitrov winds up for another first serve. Can he find another ace? No, this time it's into the net. Second serve being readied now by the Bulgarian into the forehand of Menchik, who gets a return away. Dimitrov sort of blocks the backhand slice back into play. It clipped the net on the way through, and then he attempted a lob, but Menchik, the big frame of Menchik, was there.
0: Yeah, you got to hit a pretty good lob to get over Menchik, and that one was well short. Menchik putting away with ease.
1: ...15-all as Dimitrov can see the finish line, but can he race over it? First serve to the forehand, which is sliced by Menchik. Moving forward now, Dimitrov, and Menchik goes long, way long.
0: Feeling the pressure, Menchik. It was a passing shot that he was making earlier in the match, but the pressure of the moment. It's additive when Dimitrov keeps coming forward on you. You feel that build. 30-15, Dimitrov serving.
1: 2 points away now. As Dimitrov winds up for a first serve down the tee, and Menchik gets a good return away. He's looking to move forward, Menchik, but now he backs up. Dimitrov with a backhand slice, which isn't heavy enough. It's into the net, 30-all now.
0: And a shake of the racket from Menchik. Doesn't want to be done yet. He has also displayed some resilience in this match and still fighting for it.
1: 30-all as Grigor Dimitrov. So much experience. We've been enjoying his tennis for the best part of 2 decades. What can he conjure up here?
2: It's a let
1: as he takes on the young Czech, Jakub Menchik, just starting out in his young career. But has high hopes here, Menchik, still. But he has his back against the wall. He's trying to get his body going, Menchik. He's bouncing around in his return position. Now he steadies as the first serve comes in from Dimitrov. Great return from Menchik. And Dimitrov once again ended up on the ground. And he is long there, Dimitrov. And it's a break back point.
0: Absolutely great return there. Dimitrov trying to fend it off. Feet slip from underneath him. He's on the ground and the ball sails long, and we have a great back point now.
1: 30-40. Grigor Dimitrov. Will he have to take the long way around here? The first serve is good, but the return is excellent. And then Menchik with a simple forehand into the net.
2: Yes.
0: Wow, what an opportunity. Menchik knows it. Hand to the face, just frustrated.
1: He is absolutely furious with himself.
0: Yeah, he had such open court to hit at there. Back to deuce now.
1: Dimitrov, with expectation of many around this crowd, the backhand slice from Dimitrov, then the Menchik backhand into the net. Now we have match point for Grigor, and again Menchik frustrated with his effort there. And Dimitrov, maybe that's what he needs. He looks towards his coaching duo of David Nalbandian and Jamie Delgado. They've both got a smile on their face, and it makes Grigor smile. And maybe that will help him over the line this time. It's a first match point as Dimitrov steadies himself here. First serve into the net. Can he get it done behind a second serve? Mutterings around the crowd. Dimitrov, second serve here. The forehand from Menchik. Dimitrov with a forehand up the line, and then he's forced back with the heavy hitting of Menchik. The slice from Dimitrov. What a finish that is! Grigor Dimitrov, a forehand winner! And after the pain of the injury and retirement against Jannik Sinner last year, he's making happy memories in Southwest London again. Grigor Dimitrov rolling back the years. And huge celebrations now as he takes down Jakub Menchik in four sets.
0: Oh, just a brilliant performance from Grigor Dimitrov. And Menchik, we just have to mention how good he played and what it caused Dimitrov to do to elevate his game. Just a fantastic performance, and he is soaking in the applause from the audience. Well deserved.
1: Outstanding. And he let it all out there. I wouldn't be surprised if some tears are on their way. That was an incredible effort.
0: And just great to see after a hard-fought battle like that, the two athletes meet at the net. Big smiles, congratulations from Menchik. Great sportsmanship. They gave everything out there on the court tonight.
1: Well, I mean, the crowd loved this tussle. Jakub Menchik, he really played his part in this one. That's just falling short as he is heading off court with his two big red tennis bags draped over both shoulders. He waves to the crowd. He will be back, there's no doubt. And in a big way, I'm sure. The semi-finalist from Roland Garros is looking to master the grass courts in future years. But Dimitrov, I mean, what celebrations at the end there.
0: Just, well, you could just feel so much pent up. He talked about how much doubt there was when the injury occurred, said he was questioning everything. And the amount of training and energy and rehab that goes into getting back just to healthy,
1: yeah,
0: let alone playing the high level of tennis that he did tonight. It's a mountain to climb that he's done a couple times in his career. So being able to be back here, you can see how much he values being on court one this evening and being a part of Wimbledon again. He is making the most of the well-deserved wild card.
1: Absolutely.
0: That he was granted.
1: And he will take on Matteo Berrettini in a third round that whets the appetite as Dimitrov, he's packed up his bags now and he's moving into position to have a word with Lee McKenzie.
2: Well, Grigor, where to start with this one?

0: after your first round, I don't know if you can hear me, but after your first round, you were so emotional. And you came out today and it felt a different type of emotion. You were fired up. How are you feeling? What is the difference between round one emotion and the feeling now?
1: More emotions. Thank you guys, thank you. I honestly don't have much to say other than I'm so happy to be back and just play tennis in front of you guys. That's it, you know, it's for me, just I'm very emotional, I'm overwhelmed a little bit. I think at the moment, of course, the first match was very, give me a sec. No, I mean, I'll collect myself here. But yeah, you know, it's just a great match today. All I wanted to do is come out and fight. That was my goal. I didn't think about winning or losing. Didn't even think about my body to that extent. Of course, you guys helped me a lot. The atmosphere was just spectacular as always. I feel so loved, so supported anywhere in the world. And you know, every time coming to Wimbledon, it's extra special for me. And I really want you guys to know that. I thank my team, and thank my friends, thank my family, thank my girlfriend, which is not here, but I'm sure she's watching. Like, I'm thanking everyone that has been with me through that path, so to speak. You know, the past year has been so difficult. And again, it's not about winning or losing to get. It's just about conquering myself and playing tennis just like that today, regardless of the outcome. And you know, again, thrilled to play in front of you. So thank you for embracing me, and thank you for supporting me always. Thank you.
0: Gregor, if there was any concerns about how you are physically? You were throwing yourself around, you were doing the splits, and yet we heard you shout up to your box when the roof was closing, just like last year. And yeah. I wonder how much the shadow of that follows you sometimes at moments, because we were all there with you and we're all here cheering for you now, but is that still in your mind at times?
1: Yeah, indeed. I mean, I got broken in the first game at the fourth set, so that was not a great start, but Listen, of course, I looked up, I think, four or five times. I was hoping I'm going to finish the match before the roof was about to, you know, close again. And, you know, it was almost like deja vu, but all you can do is just smile at that. There's really, it's what happened in the past, it stays there, and then embrace what comes next, whether it's good or bad. And today was all about that.
0: And just finally, because I know you want to go, just finally, yeah. I don't know if you know who you're playing in the next round. Do you want to know who you're playing in the next round?
1: As you wish. I mean, I'm fine.
0: Well, it's somebody else who's looking forward to you, and he's been through a tough couple of years as well. You've got Matteo Berrettini. I think that's going to be a brilliant matchup, as everyone knows.
1: Well, if nothing else, it's going to be a pretty match. So, I'm looking forward to it, but I'm going to enjoy it right now. You know, rest and just put myself in the best possible way to come back and battle out again. But for now, I'm just going to enjoy and cherish that moment.
0: You're through to the next Thank round. You. I hope you're feeling the love. Gregor Dimitrov.
2: Yeah, it will be a photogenic encounter between Dimitrov and Berrettini in a couple of days' time. He has acquired a lot of wisdom down the years, Gregor Dimitrov. He is an ace competitor, but he also most definitely has a sensitive side. We're coming towards the end of our live output here on day four from the championships. Richard Connolly here on the number one court, alongside our commentary team who are still here, Mikey Pereira and Raj Chowdhury. Mikey, to listen to Gregor there, and Lee McKenzie got a good bit of the emotion out of him. I mean, you can't really imagine the toll it took a year ago.

0: what he's gone through to drag that performance out of himself in the fourth set, because that was some remarkable tennis.
1: Some amazing moments, guys. I mean, he's now all smiles. He's going to take all the time in the world just signing a few autographs. He really had to dig deep. He found something very deep within himself there to get over the line. And we're looking at happy moments, which we weren't sure we were going to see too many more of Grigor Dimitrov here after that awful moment that we all remember last year. And he nearly just couldn't get the words out in that interview there. He was so choked up. But looking forward to that next match with Matteo Berrettini. What are we going to dub that? The handsome battle or something like that? Well, we'll think of a better name.
0: We might do something better than that. But I think you're along the right lines, Mikey. Raj, on a tennis front, that's Dimitrov's first top 20 win since he beat Rublev at the US Open in 2024. Yeah. A couple of years since a win like that on a purely tennis level. That's a big step in the right direction.
2: Well, that's a remarkable performance from him today. I mean, going through what he went through to get back to this place, even if you put that aside, the level of tennis that he played today was absolutely outstanding. He served well. He hit the ball beautifully from the ground, coming up with some beautiful passing shots. All court play that we love to see on the grass coming forward. Excellent volleys, great touch. And I think the thing that impressed me the most about Dimitrov today was from point one to the end, he had the best attitude. He was up all the time. He was down 40-love on his own serve, and he was amped up, and he was ready to go. And I think when you go through what he went through, you just value these moments that much more. You can see it.
0: And he's trying to stay in the present. Of course, we understand that. But the winner of Dimitrov and Berrettini plays the winner of Bergs and Arthur Ferry. For a place in the quarterfinals. So somewhere in the background here, there's an opportunity for one of these guys.
2: Well, that's it. That's it. I just got the chills a little bit thinking about, you know, a return.
0: I think
2: for
0: it's
2: Grigor.
0: The air conditioning, Rush.
2: But it's exciting for all of those athletes to have that kind of an opportunity and a path forward. And just, you're probably going to get there. Just one quick word about Menchik today, because he hasn't spent a lot of time on grass. The way he performed also, there are so many bright lights shining for him potentially if he starts to dedicate himself to this surface. He impressed me by the way that he came forward and was able to do some things at the net as well.
0: Nice note to leave it on. Mikey, Raj, great job. Thank you very much indeed. As always, our commentators Mikey Pereira and Raj Chaudhary here on the number one court. If you're coming tomorrow here on the number one court, Kasatkina versus Osaka will kick you off. You've got Jannik Sinner against Jensen Brooksby to follow. And then Claire Liu, the qualifier against Coco Gauff, is the late match on the number one court. Centre court, Rinder Kanesh and Djokovic will kick us off. Peter, we've not got long, but Djokovic got what he wanted. He wants to play in the daytime rather than under the roof.
3: Yes.
0: he's
3: what do you want me to say?
0: He's going to be excited at the start of the day. Then it's Aryna Sabalenka against Yelena Ostapenko. That's going to be a hard-hitting clash on centre court tomorrow. Followed by Felix Auger-Aliassime, the number three seed against Michael Zheng, the qualifier. Peter Marchetto, thank you for your company
3: as
0: well on the Wimbledon radio channel. Today, we've had an awful lot of fun. It's been the older guys, Berrettini on centre court and Grigor Dimitrov here on the number one court, who have been the sensations. We are back tomorrow from 10 in the morning. Join Marcus and the team. From us all, it's bye for now.
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1: Hello and welcome to The Second Serve, your daily shot of what's been happening in SW19 and on the Wimbledon Radio Channel throughout day four here at the Championships. I'm Rupert Bell, welcoming you to the Broadcast Centre roof in SW19, where I'm delighted to say I'm in the company of Lucy Al and Barry Cowan to look back at some of the best bits from today's action. Matches are still unfolding as we record, so for all the results and full order of play for Friday,

0: Well, delighted to see you on our superbly appointed vantage point on a breezy afternoon, but under cloudless skies. Been another fun-packed day, I think, in SW19, people.
1: It has. It's been another really good day. We haven't maybe had quite so many of the long matches and the big upsets, but there's been some brilliant tennis across all the courts, on the show courts and the outside courts.
2: Oh, absolutely. Always have a good buzz. Started with a lovely lunch. And then my day rounded off with what I thought was a brilliant performance from Sasha Zverev. He looks exceptional. He'll want to just fine-tune a few things and not lose a bit of concentration, but maybe. And I'm expecting he will go further than he's done before here at Wimbledon.
0: We'll get into the meat of it a bit later, but plenty to reflect on. And I think I'll tell you where we will start, and that's with our defending champion in the ladies' singles. Iga Swiatek back on centre court for a second-round match with a former finalist here, Karolina Pliskova. And after a nervous performance against Taylor Townsend on Tuesday, Swiatek looked at ease once again. On centre.
3: Pliskova serves. The return is in. Of course it's in. And she comes forward, Swiatek, ready to finish the match. And she does. Symbolic, really, that she won it with a return game. She was dominant in that aspect today. And it's a comprehensive victory for Iga Swiatek. The defending champion back to herself today and sending a message of warning to the rest of Wimbledon. She wins 6-1, 6-3.
4: Today I felt like, you know, it's another day in the office. I need to be ready, be sharp, make good decisions. So it's always better when you're able to do that. And today was a good day for sure. I was consistent. I had a good level of focus. So I'm really happy with the performance.
5: You're up against obviously a very tough opponent, Karolina Pliskova, who's been to the final here at Wimbledon. There were moments where she showed her quality, particularly in the second set. How did you hold your nerve through that moment? And what did you do then that really pleased you most?
4: Well, honestly, I just believe that I can be the more solid player on the court. So even when she was playing fast and flat, you know, I knew that my spin, you know, gives me control. So I had things to, like, challenge her with, and I was aware of that. So it really gave me a lot of belief. And at that moment where it got more tight, I knew I can use it, and I'm really happy about that.
0: Well, let's discuss that match. You were there, Barry, seeing it. Lucy, what did you make? Because we have to say, in the first round, well, she was in tears at the end and sort of seemed to be falling to pieces, but obviously she's been able to regroup. And were you impressed?
2: I thought she played a solid match. I was surprised and disappointed, to be honest, with Pliskova, especially in the first set. For someone who's been a former world number one, of course, made the final here at Wimbledon, she looks just nervous. And if you're going to trouble Swiatek, which is something that Taylor Townsend did in the first round, Rupert, I think you've got to be aggressive. And she was very passive in the first set, almost like she was just too nervous, really, to play her best tennis. In the second set, it started to change a little bit more in her favour. But from having broken serve, she lost her next service game. But I still don't feel, even though Swiatek's played 2-1-2, that she's anywhere near the level we saw 12 months ago.
1: It can help, can't it? Because it was a very different start, different look from the opponent right at the beginning of the match. And that probably helped just settle Swiatek down, because with the way that Townsend came out and how she was able to continue that throughout, where she was rushing Swiatek, we saw her return position. We didn't really see any of that from Pliskova. And if Pliskova isn't serving well and getting that first strike in, then she isn't really going to trouble her opponents. And she just wasn't able to do that today.
0: And when you look back to her match on Tuesday, there was a lot of emotion. You're coming in as defending champion. Was there any hint that sort of the emotion of that she's now in a calmer place, or just you never quite sure that it can unravel for her?
2: I think she's jittery. I mean, obviously she's had changes in the coaching team. She's now working with Francisco Ruiz. She didn't have a clay court season, which she would have wanted. I think was her last title, September maybe, you know, around that time. So I think she's vulnerable. I mean, right now, I mean, obviously so much can change. I mean, there's another five matches you've got to win. But if you were to say, is she looking like a potential champion? I would say no.
0: There's still plenty of time. She's still in. That's all you can ask. She's done what she had to do, and she's still there. And if she gets to her best, then she will be a force to be reckoned with. Interesting first two matches

0: for the defending champion. Well, let's talk about some of the other matches that have been completed in the ladies as we record this. Ludmila Samsonova defeating Diana Schneider, 6-4, 4-6, 6-2. I believe some injury problems. Obviously, I didn't see that, but what's your thoughts on her prospects?
1: Well, Samsonova's had a poor year, really. She's only won, that was her 10th match that she won. Has made the quarterfinals here. So, again, she is growing in confidence there. Diane Schneider, who had that brilliant run at Roland Garros, making the semi-finals there. And it'll just be interesting to see if Samsonova can recover. I mean, hopefully there's no major issues there, but she did do a good job getting through that one.
0: Three sets there. Elsewhere, we've got Marie Buskova into the third round, where she will be playing Samsonova. So interesting, coming through against Tyra Katerina Grant. That was on court 14. Buskova, a quarterfinalist here in 2002. So that's going to be, sounds like on paper anyway, a close fought contest.
1: I think so. Buskova's been played well in Nottingham. Tyra Grant, who came through the qualies and was playing some good tennis, beat Katie Bolter in her opening round. So that wasn't an easy one, but Buskova certainly looking comfortable and confident on the grass.
0: Emma Navarro coming from a set down to prevail over Oksana Selekmateva of Spain. And she will play Marta Kostyuk after the Ukrainian's victory over Anya Blinkova. And I know, Lucy, you saw Madison Keys in action. And that actually, the scoreline probably didn't do Katie Swan justice, but Madison Keys looking in good nick. Man, obviously Queen of Eastbourne, but maybe she's one that we've also got to keep an eye on.
1: Definitely. And if we're talking about the serve and the return, that's something that Madison Keys does a very good job with. Such a big ball striker, a big hitter, and she had to navigate her way through her opening match, which was a type three setter against the qualifier Kayla Day. And today she had to work hard as well. Katie Swan did play well, 6-1, 6-4. Katie Swan, a lot of breakpoint opportunities that she couldn't convert, but that was down to the way that Keys played. Got a bit breezy out there, which can be tricky. And well, Madison Keys doing a petition, I think, to try and get the Eastbourne grass courts shipped up here, because that was her third title down on the coast.
2: I want to throw in Kostyuk, big win her coming back from a set down to win in three. And Nisimova, who's had problems, we talk about power, coming back from a losing position against Sofia Kenin to win in three. I think she might have been a breakdown in the third as well, 7-6 in the third. So those are big wins for players that know how to go deep here.
0: What we're saying is the ladies is just looking wide open.
2: Just like another normal Wimbledon.
1: Well, it is. Kostyuk, I have to say, I was quite surprised just looking at the head-to-head against Emma Navarro. Emma Navarro leads that head-to-head for love. So Kostyuk has never beaten Navarro. Navarro has had a break. She talked quite openly about the fact that she stepped away from the game. She just needed a break mentally, and she's come back fresher, and she's growing in confidence and playing some good tennis.
0: The overall impression is that the ladies singles is looking very intriguing over the next...
1: If you're still in it, you can win it.
0: Anyone can win it. That, I think, is what my two wise experts think here. Now, on the men's side, again, that has, if you're in it, you might win it this year, because that does have a very open field. Now, Barry and I were lucky enough to be courtside to watch Alexander Zverev, the Roland Garros champion, in action. And the world number three met the 25-year-old Frenchman Valentin Reyer on number one court. And it was the German who was in a dominant mood. Ace to wrap it up. That is a clinical way, authoritative. He wobbled a bit mentally towards the end of the third set, but Valentin Reyer had no answer to a supremely confident Alexander Zverev. A routine victory in the end for the German as he comes through 6-1, 6-3, 7-6.
3: Two and a half sets, I played an almost perfect match. And then I lost a bit of focus, lost a bit of concentration, and used it very well. And he made it very interesting in the end, but definitely happy to be through in straight sets and not having to play another set, even though I love to play here at Wimbledon, but it's nice to win easier in the beginning of the week.
4: Yeah, especially when you know that hopefully there is so much more tennis to come. Straight sets win at this stage of a tournament, can it make a difference?
3: Yeah, for sure. I think, I'm not old yet, but I'm getting to an age where I think you need to save energy, and I think it also builds confidence when you when

0: You win in easily when you win in straight sets. I think it helps for your confidence, especially for me at Wimbledon. You know, I love this tournament, but I'm still waiting for a big result. And if I continue playing like this, I definitely think it can happen this year.
1: So, Barry, we were watching that. I think we were suitably impressed, although he just went a little bit walkabout in the third set mentally.
2: Yeah, that would be the concern. But let's start with the positives. He looks very confident. You would expect that after Roland Garros. He's been serving great in both his matches. But what really struck me today was how well he hit his forehand. And at times, there's been a lot of criticism, I think fairly so, about Zverev. And he's got quite defensive on it, about how defensive he has been on the forehand. He often, when the going gets tough, he plays too deep behind the baseline and the forehand's not a lot on it. That was not the case today. We were commentating on that match. He had a lot of forehand winners. However, of course, he won't want the dip. He mentioned about the dip, but he regrouped. And actually, he shifted gears seriously, impressively, in the tiebreak, where I think he made all first serves and got back to the sort of tennis that put him in that winning position, up two sets to love and a break.
1: What I liked was his body language. Suddenly you think, I'm now a champion. And that makes a difference to your mindset. Because when you think his Wimbledon record never got beyond the fourth round, so you're actually thinking, what's going on here? This guy hasn't achieved enough here. Do you think he can back up and become a history maker almost by becoming a guy to win his first Grand Slam and then following up with the Channel Double or whatever the fancy phrase is that you've come up with?
3: Well, it's going to be interesting, isn't it? Because, as you say, the pressure should be off in terms of, you know, the big thing that he's been searching for and, you know, feels that he probably should have already done it is win a slam. There should be no pressure on him, but he's a competitor. The mental side can catch up with you because it's difficult. There's so many emotions, but all the commitments, everything that he will have had to do, going home, press conferences, sponsors, all of that side does take its toll. Whether that will catch up over the period of the fortnight here, only time will tell. But I just feel in some ways, I think he could free swing out here, and I think that was probably evidence today, the way that he came through that match so convincingly. That could be a really good sign for him.
1: And you said something interesting in his courtside interview. I'm probably misquoting it, but he said you've just got to move on quickly and have a short-term memory.
2: It's an art. I mean, what's the mind of a goldfish? Is that what they say?
3: Which what do they say? Sorry.
2: Mind of a goldfish. Oh, just go.
3: Come on,
2: Barry. Slow there.
1: Oh, Barry.
2: Oh, my goodness.
1: Anyway.
2: Yeah, you know what I
1: know what you know, mean.
2: And actually, it is the biggest attribute you can have, if you can have it. And anyone that's played this crazy, difficult, mad sport knows how hard that is, because it's those demons at the back of your mind going, I shouldn't do it.
1: Where does Taylor Fritz sit in your thoughts?
2: Can I rephrase that question?
1: Yeah.
2: Taylor Fritz is definitely in Zverev's mind because of that horrendous head-to-head. I mean, he does not want to play Fritz anywhere, anytime soon.
1: But there was a similar pattern to the matches in that they both breezed through their first two sets. And then suddenly Fritz then loses concentration, never looking like losing his serve. Then he loses his first serve in the opening game of the third set. And he's sort of having to wake up. So they had very similar matches. He was playing Patrick Kitson, his fellow American. In the end, it was easy, but he looked in good nick.
3: The positive with Fritz was the fact that he didn't play Eastbourne.
1: Yeah.
3: And he resisted that temptation. He obviously has had the injury issues and his team have been quite strict with him. He had to go down there to withdraw, but I think that was probably one of his best decisions.
1: Alex de Minaur, this bit of the draw that's been in action on Thursday, this is one because obviously Sinner's in the other bit. Again, in this half of the draw, there are so many players probably thinking, this is my year.
2: Yeah, and he is absolutely one of those players. I mean, we talked about it, Rupert, didn't we, earlier on today. De Minaur is one of, I think, 10 players that I felt that realistically can get to the final. And for De Minaur, I actually don't think he's been at his best this year.
3: Well, he'll admit that.
2: Yeah, and even though he won Rotterdam earlier in this year, I don't think he was at his best. I mean, he's been a little bit scruffy. He lost in the finals to Toggenbosch. Serve failed him, lost early Queens. He does know how to take care of the first week. What he doesn't know, take care of towards the end of the second week. He

0: yet to get past the quarterfinal, because generally for Dumanur, there's always someone. There's always someone who just hits the ball a little bit harder, who serves a little bit better. But, you know, as we saw, Roland Garros, draws opened up.
1: And a final word with regard to the men's for one of the loudest cheers of the day that came on court 18 earlier.
2: Backhand return from Virtanen. Can he keep himself alive? Ferry with a brilliant backhand, a backhand winner. And he drops his racket to the ground. A win in four sets as he makes it into the third round of a Grand Slam for the very first time.
1: Arthur Ferry is flying the flag brilliantly. So, obviously, into the third round of a Slam for a first time. What's your thoughts? Because there's always been word that he's got something about him, and he is a player who could get pretty high up and make an impact. Well, he is this week, and that's good news.
3: It is. I mean, he's very talented. He's not the tallest guy, but he's got great hand skills, good court craft. Took the college route. He was at Stanford and had been out injured, so that's why his progression was a little stalled. But this year has been a good one. He did well at the start of the year in Oz, qualified there and won a round, and he's taken his opportunity here. And I think, you know, again, if you're still in it, you've got a chance. He's confident at the moment, and he does play well on grass. He did well at Queen's this year.
1: He's got to the third round, and hopefully it will be the start of many a good Wimbledon for the young British player. But one of our aims here on the Wimbledon Radio Channel is to bring you a flavour of the championships and speak to some of the dedicated fans who enter the grounds every day. And our reporter, Lily Coleman, couldn't help noticing this fan out on the hill this afternoon.
4: Well, I'm on Hemman Hill, and I found myself next to someone who's literally dressed like a tennis ball. It's so... I could spot you from a mile off. What's your name?
5: No, Whitney.
4: Whitney, lovely to meet you, Whitney. Is this your first time at Wimbledon?
5: It is.
4: Oh, it is your first time. That's so exciting. How has it been?
5: It's been incredible. I've lived in London for 8 years, and I've never been. So just to be able to experience it in person is incredible.
4: Now, I call this Hemman Hill, but some people call it Murray Mount. What do you call it?
5: Girl, I don't know. What do you want me to call it? I didn't know there was a name.
4: No, that's fine. Okay, so you're on Hemman Hill. Have we got, like, you know, what have you had for lunch? Have you had a picnic? Have you gone and tried, apparently there are some amazing, delicious sausages. Have you tried the strawberries and cream?
5: So I haven't had strawberries and cream yet. Rox is going to take me. But we went to the Pergola Grill, and we had a lovely chicken. We had some incredible salads, and then we had a lovely coffee. But yeah, it's just been a great day.
4: Now, it is, as you said, it is your first time. What have you made of this experience so far?
5: I mean, tennis is just such an incredible sport. Like, these people are so skilled, and it's just so impressive to watch it. Like, on TV, like, you can see it, but then to actually see them in person, I mean, like, I keep saying this, but it is incredible.
4: It really is. Now, as I said, you're kind of dressed like a tennis ball.
5: Yep.
4: Have you worn this outfit because you know it's the color of a tennis ball? Or is this just, I don't know, your casual day wear?
5: I wish I could say that I woke up like this, but no, it was definitely intentional. I was like, this is my first Wimbledon. I need to rock out. So I was like, yeah, tennis ball it is.
4: I love it. You look great. Well, have the best day. And it's been lovely to chat to you. Thank you.
5: So great chatting to you.
1: Well, let's take a quick look at what's in store tomorrow. Arthur Rinduknecht takes on Novak Djokovic. And he's never been beyond the third round at Wimbledon. And it's the first time that these two will have faced each other. I saw Djokovic the other night. He wanted to be first up on centre court. He's got his wish. My goodness me, he was impressive. But for his opponent, it should in the end be fairly routine for Djokovic, shouldn't it?
0: That's certainly how I see it, Rupert. I mean, Djokovic, albeit against Tsitsipas, who is shadow of his former self. I mean, it's quite actually sad to see the drop in his level, but Djokovic was very good. I thought Djokovic was excellent on Monday, actually, against Wu Yibing, who threw absolutely everything at Novak. I mean, physically, he looks in great shape. We know he made the final of the Australian Open. Thought he played well in Roland Garros. It took a five-set epic for Fonseca to beat Djokovic. So I like the matchup. I think Rinduknecht serves big, but his serve is not of the John Isner, Ivo Karlovic, Sasha Zverev. So I think Djokovic will make enough returns, and I think he'll take care of his own service games.
1: And he had a nice, easy workout.

0: out the other night, physically conserved plenty of energy. Now the second one, Lucy, this could be interesting. Sabalenka against Ostapenko.
1: Well, I think there's going to be some big hitting. I mean, Ostapenko breezed through her last round, and when she's on, she's not easy to play against. She did actually beat Sabalenka in their last meeting, although Sabalenka does lead the head-to-head. I mean, Sabalenka has got a bit more variety to try and neutralise and put balls in awkward positions against Ostapenko, as well as the power. I think serving for Sabalenka is going to be important, and it is all about what type of Ostapenko we get. She didn't play quite as well in her opening match against Harriet Dart. Harriet Dart had points to lead 5-4 in that third set, but as I say, her next round was convincing. So difficult pick there. I'm going to go with Sabalenka though.
0: Third up on center court, we got Felix Auger-Aliassime against Michael Zhang, the Battle of North America. Is Auger-Aliassime in the kind of form that can continue to impress, or is it not so straightforward? You've got a quizzical look on your face, a thoughtful look.
2: Back. Yeah, I mean, he's a young emerging player, Zhang, and he did well at the beginning of the year. I mean, Auger-Aliassime, we're talking about Ostapenko a little bit. You don't know what you're going to get sometimes with Auger-Aliassime. Now that Auger-Aliassime seeded 3 at Wimbledon, he used to have bad days, but those bad days less and less now. And the consistency's been there, so I think he'll have too much game, Auger-Aliassime, for Zhang.
0: Okay, I tell you what, number one court looks a lovely day for the people with tickets on number one court. Daria Kasatkina taking on Naomi Osaka. And she'll come on in whatever, the lovely kimono again. I don't mind that at all. Jannik Sinner against Jensen Brooksby and Claire Liu against Coco Gauff. So let's start first up with the Naomi Osaka match. What do we think, Lucy?
1: I've been impressed with her. I think she's starting to understand how to move on grass. And, you know, she's got the big serve, big forehand, the aggressive game. I've watched her through this tournament. She's looking to get forward. But I think the two big things, A, she's got the belief and understanding about how to play on grass, which is something that I don't think she's had before. I think she's really struggled in the past, and she's moving well. She's understanding the footwork that she needs to use, and I think she'll have just too much power for Kasatkina, who does have that variety. But Osaka, if she continues to serve how she's going to, she's then going to be able to really put pressure on Kasatkina's serve, particularly the second serve.
0: In another third round match, Jannik Sinner against Jensen Brooksby. Now, Sinner, where do you think he is at the moment? Have you been impressed, or is there still a work in progress? Where do you think he is this week, Barry?
2: Both, actually. I think he's played 5 great sets in a row. I think the serving has been unbelievable. I think it's only Struff who served more aces than Sinner, and he broke his record in terms of aces on Monday against Kecmanovic. Yes, he wanted to hit the ball better from the back of the court, especially the forehand. But Jensen Brooksby, if we're talking about Sinner, one of the best servers in the tournament, Brooksby is one of the worst servers in the tournament. So I think that if I'm looking at a matchup there, I'm thinking that could be 10 games or under. I'm really expecting Sinner to be very comfortable and put a foot down against Brooksby.
0: Final matchup on court number one, Coco Gauff against Claire Liu, Battle of the Americans. Now, Coco Gauff didn't have it, although had to dig deep in the third set championship tiebreak. She was quite a long way, 7-4 down, I think she was, but she came through it. What do you make of her prospects and the way she's been handling herself in the first couple of rounds?
1: Well, I think she's been handling herself well. I think, again, she's taken confidence from the fact that Swiatek won last year. There's been a lot of focus on Gauff and how extreme her forehand grip is, and then how she's able to make the adjustments on the grass, because that's the area that players are then able to attack. And I think as well, her mindset now, particularly on serve, is about hitting her spots and going for it. And that makes a big difference. I think two things. I think A, that's how you need to serve on grass, because it's more effective. And similarly, it stops her overthinking. If she knows she's going to go up to the line and just commit to hitting a big serve, she's then getting those quick points. It also gives her a chance to then be able to control the point, perhaps have a bit more time on the ball. Claire Liu, the qualifier, someone who has been, I think, just outside the top 50. Her rank

0: rankings dropped. She's starting to build back up that match count. She qualified at Roland Garros, I think made second round there. She's a big hitter, times the ball well, likes to take the ball early. So if she's on and she is able to get out there and put her game on the court, she can rush Goff. But I think a big thing will be around how Goff serves. That really does seem to hold her game together.
1: Fascinating what could unfold over the next few days. Well, we want to continue to hear from you throughout the championship. Loads of you have been getting in touch, and if you want to get your questions into the team throughout the day, you can send your messages on X, we're at Wimbledon Radio, on Instagram at Wimbledon Radio Channel, or you can email us at radio@aeltc.com. You can also find us on TikTok to see what we're up to behind the scenes and some of the famous faces we've been speaking to. 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A-listers everywhere on our TikTok channel. Well, thank you both for your insights throughout the day here on the Wimbledon Radio Channel. And we look forward to more to come throughout Friday. A reminder, we'll be on air from 10 a.m. UK time until the end of play on the Wimbledon website and app, as well as in the local area on 87.7 FM. 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
1: Hello and welcome to The Second Serve, your daily shot of what's been happening in SW19 and on the Wimbledon Radio Channel throughout day four here at the Championships. I'm Rupert Bell, welcoming you to the broadcast centre roof in SW19, where I'm delighted to say I'm in the company of Lucy Al and Barry Cowan to look back at some of the best bits from today's action. 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

0: Well, delighted to see you on our superbly appointed vantage point on a breezy afternoon, but under cloudless skies. Been another fun-packed day, I think, in SW19, people.
1: It has. It's been another really good day. We haven't maybe had quite so many of the long matches and the big upsets, but there's been some brilliant tennis across all the courts, on the show courts and the outside courts.
2: Oh, absolutely. Always have a good buzz. Started with a lovely lunch. And then my day rounded off with what I thought was a brilliant performance from Sasha Zverev. He looks exceptional. He'll want to just fine-tune a few things and not lose a bit of concentration, but maybe. And I'm expecting he will go further than he's done before here at Wimbledon.
0: We'll get into the meat of it a bit later, but plenty to reflect on. And I think I'll tell you where we will start, and that's with our defending champion in the ladies' singles. Iga Świątek is back on centre court for a second-round match with a former finalist here, Karolina Pliskova. And after a nervous performance against Taylor Townsend on Tuesday, Świątek looked at ease once again on centre.
3: Pliskova serves. The return is in. Of course it's in. And she comes forward, Świątek, ready to finish the match. And she does. Symbolic, really, that she won it with a return game. She was dominant in that aspect today. And it's a comprehensive victory for Iga Świątek. The defending champion back to herself today and sending a message of warning to the rest of Wimbledon. She wins 6-1, 6-3.
4: Today I felt like, you know, it's another day in the office. I need to be ready, be sharp, make good decisions. So it's always better when you're able to do that. And today was a good day for sure. I was consistent. I had a good level of focus. So I'm really happy with the performance.
5: You're up against, obviously, a very tough opponent, Karolina Pliskova, who's been to the final here at Wimbledon. There were moments where she showed her

0: end and sort of seemed to be falling to pieces. But obviously she's been able to regroup. And were you impressed?
1: I thought she played a solid match. I was surprised and disappointed, to be honest, with Pliskova, especially in the first set. For someone who's been a former world number one, of course, made the final here at Wimbledon, she looks just nervous. And if you go into trouble, Swiatek, which is something that Taylor Townsend did in the first round, Rupert, I think you've got to be aggressive. And she was very passive in the first set, almost like she was just too nervous, really, to play her best tennis. In the second set, it started to change a little bit more in her favour, but from having broken serve, she lost her next service game. But I still don't feel, even though Swiatek's played 2-1-2, that she's anywhere near the level we saw 12 months ago.
2: It can help, can't it? Because it was a very different start, different look from the opponent rider at the beginning of the match. And that probably helped just settle Swiatek down, because with the way that Townsend came out and how she was able to continue that throughout, where she was rushing Swiatek, we saw her return position. We didn't really see any of that from Pliskova. And if Pliskova isn't serving well and getting that first strike in, then she isn't really going to trouble her opponents. And she just wasn't able to do that today.
0: And when you look back to her match on Tuesday, there was a lot of emotion. You're coming in as defending champion. Was there any hint, though, that sort of the emotion of that she's now in a calmer place, or just you're never quite sure that it can unravel for her?
1: I think she's jittery. I mean, obviously, she's had changes in the coaching team. She's now working with Francisco Ruiz. She didn't have a clay court season, which she would have wanted. I think was her last title, September, maybe, you know, around that time. So I think she's vulnerable. I mean, right now, I mean, obviously so much can change. I mean, there's another five matches you've got to win. But if you were to say, is she looking like a potential champion? I would say no.
0: There's still plenty of time. She's still in. That's all you can ask. She's done what she had to do, and she's still there. And if she gets to her best, then she will be a force to be reckoned with. Interesting first two matches for the defending champion. Well, let's talk about some of the other matches that have been completed in the ladies as we record this. Ludmila Samsonova defeating Diana Schneider, 6-4, 4-6, 6-2. I believe some injury problems. Obviously, I didn't see that, but what's your thoughts on her prospects?
2: Well, Samsonova's had a poor year, really. She's only won, that was her 10th match that she won. Has made the quarterfinals here, so again, she is growing in confidence there. Diane Schneider, who had that brilliant run at Roland Garros, making the semi-finals there, and it'll just be interesting to see if Samsonova can recover. I mean, hopefully there's no major issues there, but she did do a good job getting through that one.
0: Three sets there. Elsewhere, we've got Marie Buskova into the third round, where she will be playing Samsonova. So interesting, coming through against Tyra Katerina Grant. That was on court 14. Buskova, a quarter finalist here in 2002. So that's going to be, sounds like on paper anyway, a close fought contest.
2: I think so. Buskova's been playing well, played well in Nottingham. Tyra Grant, who came through the qualies and was playing some good tennis, beat Katie Bolter in her opening round. So that wasn't an easy one, but Buskova certainly looking comfortable and confident on the grass.
0: Emma Navarro coming from a set down to prevail over Oksana Selekmateva of Spain. And she will play Marta Kostyuk after the Ukrainian's victory over Anya Blinkova. And I know, Lucy, you saw Madison Keys in action. And that actually, the scoreline probably didn't do Katie Swan justice, but Madison Keys looking in good nick. Man, obviously queen of Eastbourne, but maybe she's one that we've also got to keep an eye on.
2: Definitely. And if we're talking about the serve and the return, that's something that Madison Keys does a very good job with. Such a big ball striker, a big hitter, and she had to navigate her way through her opening match, which was a tight three setter against the qualifier Kayla Day. And today she had to work hard as well. Katie Swan did play well, 6-1, 6-4. Katie Swan, a lot of breakpoint opportunities that she couldn't convert, but that was down to the way that Keys played. Got a bit breezy out there, which can be tricky. And well, Madison Keys doing a petition, I think, to try and get the Eastbourne grass courts shipped up here, because that was her third title down on the coast.
1: I want to throw in Kostyuk, big win her coming back from a set down to win in three. Anisimova, who's had problems, we talk about power, coming back from a losing position against Sofia Kenin to win in three. I think she might have been a breakdown in the third as well, 7-6 in the third. So those are big wins for players that know how to go deep here.
0: What we're saying is the ladies is just looking wide open.
1: Just like another

0: normal Wimbledon.
1: Well, it is. Kostyuk, I have to say, I was quite surprised just looking at the head-to-head against Emma Navarro. Emma Navarro leads that head-to-head for love. So Kostyuk has never beaten Navarro. Navarro has had a break. She talked quite openly about the fact that she stepped away from the game. She just needed a break mentally, and she's come back fresher, and she's growing in confidence and playing some good tennis.
2: The overall impression is that the ladies' singles is looking very intriguing over the next...
1: If you're still in it, you can win it.
2: Anyone can win it. That, I think, is what my two wise experts think here. Now, on the men's side, again, that has, if you're in it, you might win it this year, because that does have a very open field. Now, Barry and I... Well, lucky enough to be courtside to watch Alexander Zverev, the Roland Garros champion, in action. And the world number three met the 25-year-old Frenchman Valentin Reyer on number one court. And it was the German who was in a dominant mood. Ace to wrap it up. That is a clinical way, authoritative. He wobbled a bit mentally towards the end of the third set, but Valentin Reyer had no answer to a supremely confident Alexander Zverev. A routine victory in the end for the German as he comes through 6-1, 6-3, 7-6.
3: Two and a half sets, I played an almost perfect match. And then I lost a bit of focus, lost a bit of concentration, and used it very well. And he made it very interesting in the end, but definitely happy to be through in straight sets and not having to play another set, even though I love to play here at Wimbledon. But it's nice to win easier in the beginning of the week.
4: Yeah, especially when you know that hopefully there is so much more tennis to come. Straight sets win at this stage of a tournament, can it make a difference?
3: Yeah, for sure. I think, I'm not old yet, but I'm getting to an age where I think you need to save energy, and I think it also builds confidence when you win in easily, when you win in straight sets. I think it helps for your confidence, especially for me at Wimbledon. You know, I love this tournament, but I'm still waiting for a big result. And if I continue playing like this, I definitely think it can happen this year.
2: So, Barry, we were watching that. I think we were suitably impressed, although he just went a little bit walkabout in the third set mentally.
5: Yeah, that would be the concern. But let's start with the positives. He looks very confident. You would expect that after Roland Garros. He's been serving great in both his matches. But what really struck me today was how well he hit his forehand. And at times, there's been a lot of criticism, I think fairly so, about Zverev. And he's got quite defensive on it, about how defensive he has been on the forehand. He often, when the going gets tough, he plays too deep behind the baseline and the forehand's not a lot on it. That was not the case today. We were commentating on that match. He had a lot of forehand winners. However, of course, he won't want the dip. He mentioned about the dip, but he regrouped. And actually, he shifted gears seriously, impressively, in the tiebreak, where I think he made all first serves and got back to the sort of tennis that put him in that winning position, up two sets to love and a break.
2: What I liked was his body language. Suddenly you think, I'm now a champion. And that makes a difference to your mindset. Because when you think his Wimbledon record never got beyond the fourth round, so you're actually thinking, what's going on here? This guy hasn't achieved enough here. Do you think he can back up and become a history maker almost by becoming a guy to win his first Grand Slam and then following up with the Channel Double or whatever the fancy phrase is that you've come up with?
1: Well, it's going to be interesting, isn't it? Because, as you say, the pressure should be off in terms of, you know, the big thing that he's been searching for and, you know, feels that he probably should have already done it is win a slam. There should be no pressure on him, but he's a competitor. The mental side can catch up with you because it's difficult. There's so many emotions, but all the commitments, everything that he will have had to do, going home, press conferences, sponsors, all of that side does take its toll. Whether that will catch up over the period of the fortnight here, only time will tell. But I just feel in some ways, I think he could free swing out here, and I think that was probably evidence today, the way that he came through that match so convincingly. That could be a really good sign for him.
2: And you said something interesting in his courtside interview. I'm probably misquoting it, but he said you've just got to move on quickly and have a short-term memory.
5: It's an art. I mean, what's the mind of a goldfish? Is that what they say?
1: Which, what do they say? Sorry.
5: Mind of a goldfish. Oh, I've just got it.
1: There we go.
5: Oh, Barry, slow there.
2: Oh, Barry.
5: Oh, my goodness.
2: Anyway.
5: Yeah, you know what
2: I know what you mean.
5: And actually, it is the biggest attribute you can have, if you can have it. And anyone that's played this crazy, difficult, mad sport knows how hard that is, because it's those demons at the back of your mind going, I shouldn't do it.
2: Where does Taylor Fritz sit in your thoughts?
5: Can I rephrase that question?
2: Yeah.
5: Taylor Fritz is definitely in Zverev's mind because of that horrendous head-to-head. I mean, he does not want to play Fritz anywhere, anytime soon.
2: But there was a similar pattern to the matches in that they both breezed through their first two sets. And then suddenly Fritz then loses concentration, never looking like losing his serve. Then he loses his first serve in the opening game of the third set, and he's sort of having to wake up. So they had very similar matches. He was playing Patrick Kitson, his fellow American. In the end, it was easy, but he looked in good nick.
1: The positive with Fritz was the fact that he didn't play Eastbourne.
2: Yeah.
1: And he resisted that temptation. He obviously has had the injury issues, and his team have been quite strict with him. He had to go down there to withdraw, but I think that was probably one of his best decisions.
2: Alex de Minaur, this bit of the draw that's been in action on Thursday, this is one, because obviously Sinner's in the other bit. Again, in this half of the draw, there are so many players probably thinking, this is my year.
5: Yeah, and he is absolutely one of those players. I mean, we talked about it, Rupert, didn't we, earlier on today. De Minaur is one of, I think, 10 players that I felt that realistically can get to the final. And for De Minaur, I actually don't think he's been at his best this year.
1: Well, he'll admit that.
5: Yeah, and even though he won Rotterdam earlier in this year, I don't think he was at his best. I mean, he's been a little bit scruffy. He lost in the final to Toggenbosch. Serve failed him, lost early Queens. He does know how to take care of the first week. What he doesn't know, take care of towards the end of the second week. He's yet to get past the quarterfinal, because generally for De Minaur, there's always someone. There's always someone who just hits the ball a little bit harder, who serves a little bit better. But, you know, as we saw at Roland Garros, draws opened up.
2: And a final word with regard to the men's for one of the loudest cheers of the day that came on court 18 earlier.
6: Backhand return from Virtanen. Can he keep himself alive? Ferry with a brilliant backhand. A backhand winner. And he drops his racket to the ground. A win in four sets as he makes it into the third round of a Grand Slam for the very first time.
2: Arthur Ferry is flying the flag brilliantly. So, obviously, into the third round of a slam for a first time. What's your thoughts? Because there's always been word that he's got something about him, and he is a player who could get pretty high up and make an impact. Well, he is this week, and that's good news.
1: It is. I mean, he's very talented. He's not the tallest guy, but he's got great hand skills, good court craft. Took the college route. He was at Stanford and had been out injured. So that's why his progression was a little stalled. But this year's been a good one. He did well at the start of the year in Oz, qualified there and won a round. And he's taken his opportunity here. And I think, you know, again, if you're still in it, you've got a chance. He's confident at the moment, and he does play well on grass. He did well at Queens this year.
2: He's got to the third round, and hopefully it will be the start of many a good Wimbledon for the young British player. But one of our aims here on the Wimbledon Radio Channel is to bring you a flavour of the championships and speak to some of the dedicated fans who enter the grounds every day. And our reporter, Lily Coleman, couldn't help noticing this fan out on the hill this afternoon.
7: Well, I'm on Hemman Hill, and I found myself next to someone who's literally dressed like a tennis ball. It's so... I could spot you from a mile off. What's your name?
8: No. Whitney.
7: Whitney, lovely to meet you, Whitney. Is this your first time at Wimbledon?
8: It is.
7: Oh, it is your first time. That's so exciting. How has it been?
8: It's been incredible. I've lived in London for 8 years, and I've never been. So just to be able to experience it in person is incredible.
7: Now, I call this Hemman Hill, but some people call it Murray Mount. What do you call it?
8: Girl, I don't know. What do you want me to call it? I didn't know there was a name.
7: No, that's fine. Okay, so you're on Hemman Hill. Have we got, like, you know, what have you had for lunch? Have you had a picnic? Have you gone and tried, apparently there are some amazing, delicious sausages. Have you tried the strawberries and cream?
8: So I haven't had strawberries and cream yet. Rox is going to take me. But we went to the Pergola Grill, and we had a lovely chicken. We had some incredible salads, and then we had a lovely coffee. But yeah, it's just been a great day.
7: Now, it is, as you said, it is your first time. What have you made of this experience so far?
8: I mean, tennis is just such an incredible sport. Like, these people are so skilled, and it's just so impressive to watch it. Like, on TV, like, you can see it, but then to actually see them in person, I mean, like, it's, I mean, I keep saying this, but it is incredible.
7: It really is. Now, as I said, you're kind of dressed like a tennis ball.
8: Yep.
7: Have you worn this outfit because you know it's the color of a tennis ball, or is this just, I don't know, your casual day wear?
8: I wish I could say that I woke up like this, but no, it was definitely intentional. I was like, this is my first Wimbledon, I need to rock out. So I was like, yeah, tennis ball it is.
7: I love it. You look great. Well, have the best day, and it's been lovely to chat to you. Thank you.
8: So great chatting to you.
2: Well, let's take a quick look at what's in store tomorrow. Arthur Rinderknecht takes on Novak Djokovic. And he's never been beyond the third round at Wimbledon. And it's the first time that these two will have faced each other. I saw Djokovic the other night. He wanted to be first up on centre court. He's got his wish. My goodness me, he was impressive. But for his opponent, it should in the end be fairly routine for Djokovic, shouldn't it?
5: That's certainly how I see it, Rupert. I mean, Djokovic, albeit against Tsitsipas, who is shadow of his former self. I mean, it's quite actually sad to see the drop in his level, but Djokovic was very good. I thought Djokovic was excellent on Monday, actually, against Wu Yibing, who threw absolutely everything at Novak. I think physically he looks in great shape. We know he made the final of the Australian Open, thought he played well in Roland Garros. It took a five-set epic for Fonseca to beat Djokovic. So I like the matchup. I think Rinderknecht serves big, but his serve is not of the John Isner, Ivo Karlovic, Sasha Zverev. So I think Djokovic will make enough returns, and I think he'll take care of his own service games.
2: And he had a nice, easy workout the other night, physically conserved plenty of energy. Now the second one, Lucy, this could be interesting. Sabalenka against Ostapenko.
1: Well, I think there's going to be some big hitting. I mean, Ostapenko breezed through her last round, and when she's on, she's not easy to play against. She did actually beat Sabalenka in their last meeting, although Sabalenka does lead the head-to-head. I mean, Sabalenka has got a bit more variety to try and neutralise and put balls in awkward positions against Ostapenko, as well as the power. I think serving for Sabalenka is going to be important, and it is all about what type of Ostapenko we get. She didn't play quite as well in her opening match against Harriet Dart. Harriet Dart had points to lead 5-4 in that third set. But as I say, her next round was convincing. So difficult pick there. I'm going to go with Sabalenka, though.
2: Third up on centre court, we got Felix Auger-Aliassime against Michael Zhang, the Battle of North America. Is Auger-Aliassime in the kind of form that can continue to impress, or is it not so straightforward? You've got a quizzical look on your face, a thoughtful look. Back.
5: Yeah, I mean, he's a young, emerging player, Zhang, and he did well at the beginning of the year. I mean, Auger-Aliassime, we were talking about Ostapenko a little bit. You don't know what you're going to get sometimes with Auger-Aliassime. Now that Auger-Aliassime seeded 3 at Wimbledon, he used to have bad days, but those bad days less and less now, and the consistency's been there, so I think he'll have too much game, Auger-Aliassime, for Zhang.
2: Okay, I'll tell you what, number one court looks a lovely day for the people with tickets on number one court. Daria Kazakina taking on Naomi Osaka. And she'll come on in whatever, the lovely kimono again. I don't mind that at all. Jannik Sinner against Jensen Brooksby and Claire Liu against Coco Gauff. So let's start first up with the Naomi Osaka match. What do we think, Lucy?
1: I've been impressed with her. I think she's starting to understand how to move on grass, and you know, she's got the big serve, big forehand, the aggressive game. I've watched her through this tournament. She's looking to get forward, but I think the two big things: A, she's got the belief and understanding about how to play on grass, which is something that I don't think she's had before. I think she's really struggled in the past, and she's moving well. She's understanding the footwork that she needs to use. And I think she'll have just too much power for Kazakina, who does have that variety. But Osaka, if she continues to serve how she's going to, she's then going to be able to really put pressure on Kazakina's serve, particularly the second serve.
2: In another third round match, Jannik Sinner against Jensen Brooksby. Now, Sinner, where do you think he is at the moment? Have you been impressed, or is there still a work in progress? Where do you think he is this week, Barry?
5: Both, actually. I think he's played five great sets in a row. I think the serving has been unbelievable. I think it's only Struff who served more aces than Sinner, and he broke his record in terms of aces on Monday against Kecmanovic. Yes, he wanted to hit the ball better from the back of the court, especially the forehand. But Jensen Brooksby, if we're talking about Sinner, one of the best servers in the tournament, Brooksby is one of the worst servers in the tournament. So I think that if I'm looking at a match up there, I'm thinking that could be 10 games or under. I'm really expecting Sinner to be very comfortable and put a foot down against Brooksby.
2: Final matchup on court number one, Coco Gauff against Claire Liu. Battle of the Americans. Now, Coco Gauff didn't have it, although had to dig deep in the third set championship tiebreak. She was quite a long way, 7-4 down, I think she was. But she came through it. What do you make of her prospects and the way she's been handling herself in the first couple of rounds?
1: Well, I think she's been handling herself well. I think, again, she's taken confidence from the fact that Swiatek won last year. There's been a lot of focus on Gauff and how extreme her forehand grip is, and then how she's able to make the adjustments on the grass, because that's the area that players are then able to attack. And I think as well, her mindset now, particularly on serve, is about hitting her spots and going for it. And that makes a big difference. I think two things. I think, A, that's how you need to serve on grass, because it's more effective. And similarly, it stops her overthinking. If she knows she's going to go up to the line and just commit to hitting a big serve, she's then getting those quick points. It also gives her a chance to then be able to control the point, perhaps have a bit more time on the ball. Claire Liu, the qualifier, someone who has been, I think, just outside the top 50. Her rankings dropped. She's starting to build back up that match count. She qualified at Roland Garros, I think made second round there. She's a big hitter, times the ball well, likes to take the ball early. So if she's on and she is able to get out there and put her game on the court, she can rush Gauff. But I think a big thing will be around how Gauff serves. That really does seem to hold her game together.
2: Fascinating. What could unfold over the next few days? Well, we want to continue to hear from you throughout the championship. Loads of you have been getting in touch. And if you want to get your questions into the team throughout the day, you can send your messages on X. We're at Wimbledon Radio. On Instagram, at Wimbledon Radio Channel. 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You can also find us on TikTok to see what we're up to behind the scenes and some of the famous faces we've been speaking to. 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A-listers everywhere on our TikTok channel. Well, thank you both for your insights throughout the day here on the Wimbledon Radio Channel. And we look forward to more to come throughout Friday. A reminder, we'll be on air from 10 a.m. UK time until the end of play on the Wimbledon website and app, as well as in the local area on 87.7 FM. 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
2: 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I'm Rupert Bell, welcoming you to the Broadcast Centre roof in SW19, where I'm delighted to say I'm in the company of Lucy Al and Barry Cowan to look back at some of the best bits from today's action. 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

0: Well, delighted to see you on our superbly appointed vantage point on a breezy afternoon, but under cloudless skies. Been another fun-packed day, I think, in SW19, people.
1: It has. It's been another really good day. We haven't maybe had quite so many of the long matches and the big upsets, but there's been some brilliant tennis across all the courts, on the show courts and the outside courts.
2: Oh, absolutely. Always have a good buzz. Started with a lovely lunch. And then my day rounded off with what I thought was a brilliant performance from Sasha Zverev. He looks exceptional. He'll want to just fine-tune a few things and not lose a bit of concentration, but maybe. And I'm expecting he will go further than he's done before here at Wimbledon.
0: We'll get into the meat of it a bit later, but plenty to reflect on. And I think I'll tell you where we will start, and that's with our defending champion in the ladies' singles. Iga Świątek is back on centre court for a second-round match with a former finalist here, Karolina Pliskova. And after a nervous performance against Taylor Townsend on Tuesday, Świątek looked at ease once again on centre.
3: Pliskova serves. The return is in. Of course it's in. And she comes forward, Świątek, ready to finish the match. And she does. Symbolic, really, that she won it with a return game. She was dominant in that aspect today. And it's a comprehensive victory for Iga Świątek, the defending champion, back to herself today and sending a message of warning to the rest of Wimbledon. She wins 6-1, 6-3.
4: Today I felt like, you know, it's another day in the office. I need to be ready, be sharp, make good decisions. So it's always better when you're able to do that. And today was a good day for sure. I was consistent. I had a good level of focus. So I'm really happy with the performance.
5: You are up against, obviously, a very tough opponent, Karolina Pliskova, who's been to the final here at Wimbledon. There were moments where she showed her quality, particularly in the second set. How did you hold your nerve through that moment? And what did you do then that really pleased you most?
4: Well, honestly, I just believe that I can be the more solid player on the court. So even when she was playing fast and flat, you know, I knew that my spin, you know, gives me control. So I had things to, like, challenge her with, and I was aware of that. So it really gave me a lot of belief. And at that moment where it got more tight, I knew I can use it, and I'm really happy about that.
0: Well, let's discuss that match. You were there, Barry, seeing it. Lucy, what did you make? Because we have to say, in the first round, well, she was in tears at the end and sort of seemed to be falling to pieces, but obviously she's been able to regroup. And were you impressed?
2: I thought she played a solid match. I was surprised and disappointed, to be honest, with Pliskova, especially in the first set. For someone who's been a former world number one, of course, made the final here at Wimbledon, she looks just nervous. And if you're going to trouble Świątek, which is something that Taylor Townsend did in the first round, Rupert, I think you've got to be aggressive. And she was very passive in the first set, almost like she was just too nervous, really, to play her best tennis. In the second set, it started to change a little bit more in her favour, but from having broken serve, she lost her next service game. But I still don't feel, even though Świątek's played 2-1-2, that she's anywhere near the level we saw 12 months ago.
1: It can help, can't it? Because it was a very different start, different look from the opponent right at the beginning of the match. And that probably helped just settle Świątek down, because with the way that Townsend came out and how she was able to continue that throughout, where she was rushing Świątek, we saw her return position. We didn't really see any of that from Pliskova. And if Pliskova isn't serving well and getting that first strike in, then she isn't really going to trouble her opponents. And she just wasn't able to do that today.
0: And when you look back to her match on Tuesday, there was a lot of emotion. You're coming in as defending champion. Was there any hint, though, that sort of the emotion of that she's now in a calmer place, or just you're never quite sure that it can unravel for her?
2: I think she's jittery. I mean, obviously, she's had changes in the coaching team. She's now working with Francisco Ruiz. She didn't have a clay court season, which she would have wanted. I think, was her last title September, maybe, you know, around that time. So I think she's vulnerable. I mean, right now, I mean, obviously so much can change. I mean, there's another 5 matches you've got to win. But if you were to say, is she looking like a potential champion? I would say no.
0: There's still plenty of time. She's still in. That's all you can ask. She's done what she had to do, and she's still there. And if she gets to her best, then she will be a force to be reckoned with. Interesting first 2 matches for the defending champion. Well, let's talk about some of the other matches.

0: that have been completed in the ladies as we record this. Ludmila Samsonova defeating Diana Schneider, 6-4, 4-6, 6-2. I believe some injury problems. Obviously, I didn't see that, but what's your thoughts on her prospects?
1: Well, Samsonova's had a poor year, really. She's only won, that was her 10th match that she won. Has made the quarterfinals here, so again, she is growing in confidence there. Diane Schneider, who had that brilliant run at Roland Garros, making the semi-finals there, and it'll just be interesting to see if Samsonova can recover. I mean, hopefully there's no major issues there, but she did do a good job getting through that one.
0: Three sets there. Elsewhere, we've got Marie Buskova into the third round, where she will be playing Samsonova. So interesting, coming through against Tyra Katerina Grant. That was on court 14. Buskova, a quarter finalist here in 2002. So that's going to be, sounds like on paper anyway, a close fought contest.
1: I think so. Buskova's been playing well, played well in Nottingham. Tyra Grant, who came through the qualies and was playing some good tennis, beat Katie Bolter in her opening round. So that wasn't an easy one, but Buskova certainly looking comfortable and confident on the grass.
0: Emma Navarro coming from a set down to prevail over Oksana Selekmateva of Spain. And she will play Marta Kostyuk after the Ukrainian's victory over Anya Blinkova. And I know, Lucy, you saw Madison Keys in action. And that actually, the scoreline probably didn't do Katie Swan justice, but Madison Keys looking in good nick. Man, obviously queen of Eastbourne, but maybe she's one that we've also got to keep an eye on.
1: Definitely. And if we're talking about the serve and the return, that's something that Madison Keys does a very good job with. Such a big ball striker, a big hitter, and she had to navigate her way through her opening match, which was a tight three setter against the qualifier Kayla Day. And today she had to work hard as well. Katie Swan did play well, 6-1, 6-4. Katie Swan, a lot of breakpoint opportunities that she couldn't convert, but that was down to the way that Keys played. Got a bit breezy out there, which can be tricky, and well, Madison Keys doing a petition, I think, to try and get the Eastbourne grass courts shipped up here, because that was her third title down on the coast.
2: I want to throw in Kostyuk, big win her coming back from a set down to win in three. Anisimova, who's had problems, we talk about power, coming back from a losing position against Sofia Kenin to win in three. I think she might have been a breakdown in the third as well, 7-6 in the third. So those are big wins for players that know how to go deep here.
0: What we're saying is the ladies is just looking wide open.
2: Just like another normal Wimbledon.
1: Well, it is. Kostyuk, I have to say, I was quite surprised just looking at the head-to-head against Emma Navarro. Emma Navarro leads that head-to-head for love. So Kostyuk has never beaten Navarro. Navarro has had a break. She talked quite openly about the fact that she stepped away from the game. She just needed a break mentally, and she's come back fresher, and she's growing in confidence and playing some good tennis.
0: The overall impression is that the ladies singles is looking very intriguing over the next...
1: If you're still in it, you can win it.
0: Anyone can win it. That, I think, is what my two wise experts think here. Now, on the men's side, again, that has, if you're in it, you might win it this year, because that does have a very open field. Now, Barry and I, well, lucky enough to be courtside to watch Alexander Zverev, the Roland Garros champion, in action. And the world number three met the 25-year-old Frenchman Valentin Reyer on number one court. And it was the German who was in a dominant mood. Ace to wrap it up. That is a clinical way, authoritative. He wobbled a bit mentally towards the end of the third set, but Valentin Reyer had no answer to a supremely confident Alexander Zverev. A routine victory in the end for the German as he comes through 6-1, 6-3, 7-6.
3: Two and a half sets, I played an almost perfect match. And then, I lost a bit of focus, lost a bit of concentration, and used it very well. And he made it very interesting in the end, but definitely happy to be through in straight sets and not having to play another set, even though I love to play here at Wimbledon. But it's nice to win easier in the beginning of the week.
4: Yeah, especially when you know that hopefully there is so much more tennis to come. Straight sets win at this stage of a tournament, can it make a difference?
3: Yeah, for sure. I think, I'm not old yet, but I'm getting to an age where I think you need to save energy, and I think it also builds confidence when you win in easily, when you win in straight sets. I think

0: it helps for your confidence, especially for me at Wimbledon. You know, I love this tournament, but I'm still waiting for a big result. And if I continue playing like this, I definitely think it can happen this year.
1: So, Barry, we were watching that. I think we were suitably impressed, although he just went a little bit walkabout in the third set mentally.
2: Yeah, that would be the concern. But let's start with the positives. He looks very confident. You would expect that after Roland Garros. He's been serving great in both his matches. But what really struck me today was how well he hit his forehand. And at times, there's been a lot of criticism, I think fairly so, about Zverev. And he's got quite defensive on it, about how defensive he has been on the forehand. He often, when the going gets tough, he plays too deep behind the baseline and the forehand's not a lot on it. That was not the case today. We were commentating on that match. He had a lot of forehand winners. However, of course, he won't want the dip. He mentioned about the dip, but he regrouped. And actually, he shifted gears seriously, impressively, in the tiebreak, where I think he made all first serves and got back to the sort of tennis that put him in that winning position, up two sets to love and a break.
1: What I liked was his body language. Suddenly you think, I'm now a champion. And that makes a difference to your mindset. Because when you think his Wimbledon record never got beyond the fourth round, so you're actually thinking, what's going on here? This guy hasn't achieved enough here. Do you think he can back up and become a history maker almost by becoming a guy to win his first Grand Slam and then following up with the Channel Double or whatever the fancy phrase is that you've come up with?
3: Well, it's going to be interesting, isn't it? Because, as you say, the pressure should be off in terms of, you know, the big thing that he's been searching for and, you know, feels that he probably should have already done it is win a slam. There should be no pressure on him, but he's a competitor. The mental side can catch up with you because it's difficult. There's so many emotions, but all the commitments, everything that he will have had to do, going home, press conferences, sponsors, all of that side does take its toll. Whether that will catch up over the period of the fortnight here, only time will tell. But I just feel in some ways, I think he could free swing out here, and I think that was probably evidenced today, the way that he came through that match so convincingly. That could be a really good sign for him.
1: And you said something interesting in his courtside interview, I'm probably misquoting it, but he said you've just got to move on quickly and have a short-term memory.
2: It's an art. I mean, what's the mind of a goldfish, is that what they say?
3: Which what do they say? Sorry.
2: Mind of a goldfish. Oh, I've just gone.
1: Barry,
2: slow there.
1: Oh, Barry.
2: Oh, my goodness.
1: Anyway.
2: Yeah, you know what
1: I know what you mean.
2: And actually, it is the biggest attribute you can have, if you can have it. And anyone that's played this crazy, difficult, mad sport knows how hard that is, because it's those demons at the back of your mind going, I shouldn't do it.
1: Where does Taylor Fritz sit in your thoughts?
2: Can I rephrase that question?
1: Yeah.
2: Taylor Fritz is definitely in Zverev's mind because of that horrendous head-to-head. I mean, he does not want to play Fritz anywhere, anytime soon.
1: But there was a similar pattern to the matches in that they both breezed through their first two sets. And then suddenly Fritz then loses concentration, never looking like losing his serve. Then he loses his first serve in the opening game of the third set, and he's sort of having to wake up. So they had very similar matches. He was playing Patrick Kitson, his fellow American. In the end, it was easy, but he looked in good nick.
3: The positive with Fritz was the fact that he didn't play Eastbourne.
1: Yeah.
3: And he resisted that temptation. He obviously has had the injury issues and his team have been quite strict with him. He had to go down there to withdraw, but I think that was probably one of his best decisions.
1: Alex de Minaur, this bit of the draw that's been in action on Thursday, this is one because obviously Sinner's in the other bit. Again, in this half of the draw, there are so many players probably thinking, this is my year.
2: Yeah, and he is absolutely one of those players. I mean, we talked about it, Rupert, didn't we, earlier on today. De Minaur is one of, I think, 10 players that I felt that realistically can get to the final. And for De Minaur, I actually don't think he's been at his best this year.
3: Well, he'll admit that.
2: Yeah, and even though he won Rotterdam earlier in this year, I don't think he was at his best. I mean, he's been a little bit scruffy. He lost in the final to Toggenbosch. Serve failed him, lost early Queens. He does know how to take care of the first week. What he doesn't know, take care of towards the end of the second week. He's yet to get past the quarterfinal because generally for

0: system, and oh, there's always someone. There's always someone who just hits the ball a little bit harder, who serves a little bit better. But, you know, as we saw, Roland Garros, draws opened up.
1: And a final word with regard to the men's for one of the loudest cheers of the day that came on court 18 earlier.
2: Backhand return from Virtanen. Can he keep himself alive? Ferry with a brilliant backhand, a backhand winner. And he drops his racket to the ground. A win in four sets as he makes it into the third round of a Grand Slam for the very first time.
1: Arthur Ferry is flying the flag brilliantly. So, obviously, into the third round of a slam for a first time. What's your thoughts? Because there's always been word that he's got something about him, and he is a player who could get pretty high up and make an impact. Well, he is this week, and that's good news.
3: It is. I mean, he's very talented. He's not the tallest guy, but he's got great hand skills, good court craft. Took the college route. He was at Stanford and had been out injured, so that's why his progression was a little stalled. But this year's been a good one. He did well at the start of the year in Oz, qualified there and won a round, and he's taken his opportunity here. And I think, you know, again, if you're still in it, you've got a chance. He's confident at the moment, and he does play well on grass. He did well at Queen's this year.
1: He's got to the third round, and hopefully it will be the start of many a good Wimbledon for the young British player. But one of our aims here on the Wimbledon Radio Channel is to bring you a flavour of the championships and speak to some of the dedicated fans who enter the grounds every day. And our reporter, Lily Coleman, couldn't help noticing this fan out on the hill this afternoon.
4: Well, I'm on Hemman Hill, and I found myself next to someone who's literally dressed like a tennis ball. It's so... I could spot you from a mile off. What's your name?
5: No, Whitney.
4: Whitney, lovely to meet you, Whitney. Is this your first time at Wimbledon?
5: It is.
4: Oh, it is your first time. That's so exciting. How has it been?
5: It's been incredible. I've lived in London for 8 years, and I've never been, so just to be able to experience it in person is incredible.
4: Now, I call this Hemman Hill, but okay, some people call it Murray Mount. What do you call it?
5: Girl, I don't know. What do you want me to call it? I didn't know there was a name.
4: No, that's fine. Okay, so you're on Hemman Hill. Have we got, like, you know, what have you had for lunch? Have you had a picnic? Have you gone and tried, apparently there are some amazing, delicious sausages. Have you tried the strawberries and cream?
5: So I haven't had strawberries and cream yet. Rox is going to take me. But we went to the Pergola Grill, and we had a lovely chicken. We had some incredible salads, and then we had a lovely coffee. But yeah, it's just been a great day.
4: Now, it is, as you said, it is your first time. What have you made of this experience so far?
5: I mean, tennis is just such an incredible sport. Like, these people are so skilled, and it's just so impressive to watch it. Like, on TV, like, you can see it, but then to actually see them in person, I mean, like, it's, I mean, I keep saying this, but it is incredible.
4: It really is. Now, as I said, you're kind of dressed like a tennis ball.
5: Yep.
4: Have you worn this outfit because you know it's the color of a tennis ball, or is this just, I don't know, your casual day wear?
5: I wish I could say that I woke up like this, but no, it was definitely intentional. I was like, this is my first Wimbledon, I need to rock out. So I was like, yeah, tennis ball it is.
4: I love it. You look great. Well, have the best day, and it's been lovely to chat to you. Thank you.
5: It's so great chatting to you.
1: Well, let's take a quick look at what's in store tomorrow. Arthur Rinderknecht takes on Novak Djokovic. And he's never been beyond the third round at Wimbledon. And it's the first time that these two will have faced each other. I saw Djokovic the other night. He wanted to be first up on centre court. He's got his wish. My goodness me, he was impressive. But for his opponent, it should in the end be fairly routine for Djokovic, shouldn't it?
0: That's certainly how I see it, Rupert. I mean, Djokovic, albeit against Tsitsipas, who is shadow of his former self. I mean, it's quite actually sad to see the drop in his level, but Djokovic was very good. I thought Djokovic was excellent on Monday, actually, against Wu Yibing, who threw absolutely everything at Novak. I think physically he looks in great shape. We know he made the final of the Australian Open, thought he played well in Roland Garros. It took a five-set epic for Fonseca to beat Djokovic. So I like the matchup. I think Rinderknecht serves big, but his serve is not off the John Isner, Ivo Karlovic, Sasha Zverev. So I think Djokovic will make enough returns, and I think he'll take care of his own service games.
1: And he had a nice, easy workout the other night. Physically conserved plenty of

0: energy. Now, the second one, Lucy, this could be interesting. Sabalenka against Ostapenko.
1: Well, I think there's going to be some big hitting. I mean, Ostapenko breezed through her last round, and when she's on, she's not easy to play against. She did actually beat Sabalenka in their last meeting, although Sabalenka does lead the head-to-head. I mean, Sabalenka has got a bit more variety to try and neutralise and put balls in awkward positions against Ostapenko, as well as the power. I think serving for Sabalenka is going to be important, and it is all about what type of Ostapenko we get. She didn't play quite as well in her opening match against Harriet Dart. Harriet Dart had points to lead 5-4 in that third set, but as I say, her next round was convincing. So difficult pick there. I'm going to go with Sabalenka though.
0: Third up on centre court, we got Felix Auger-Aliassime against Michael Zhang, the Battle of North America. Is Auger-Aliassime in the kind of form that can continue to impress, or is it not so straightforward? You've got a quizzical look on your face, a thoughtful look. Back.
2: Yeah, I mean, he's a young emerging player, Zhang, and he did well at the beginning of the year. I mean, Auger-Aliassime, we're talking about Ostapenko a little bit. You don't know what you're going to get sometimes with Auger-Aliassime. Now that Auger-Aliassime seeded 3 at Wimbledon, he used to have bad days, but those bad days less and less now. And the consistency's been there, so I think he'll have too much game, Auger-Aliassime, for Zhang.
0: Okay, I'll tell you what, number one court looks a lovely day for the people with tickets on number one court. Daria Kazakina taking on Naomi Osaka. And she'll come on in whatever, the lovely kimono again. I don't mind that at all. Jannik Sinner against Jensen Brooksby and Claire Liu against Coco Gauff. So let's start first up with the Naomi Osaka match. What do we think, Lucy?
1: I've been impressed with her. I think she's starting to understand how to move on grass. And, you know, she's got the big serve, big forehand, the aggressive game. I've watched her through this tournament. She's looking to get forward. But I think the two big things, A, she's got the belief and understanding about how to play on grass, which is something that I don't think she's had before. I think she's really struggled in the past. And she's moving well. She's understanding the footwork that she needs to use. And I think she'll have just too much power for Kazakina, who does have that variety. But Osaka, if she continues to serve how she's going to, she's then going to be able to really put pressure on Kazakina's serve, particularly the second serve.
0: In another third round match, Jannik Sinner against Jensen Brooksby. Now, Sinner, where do you think he is at the moment? Have you been impressed, or is there still a work in progress? Where do you think he is this week, Barry?
2: Both, actually. I think he's played 5 great sets in a row. I think the serving has been unbelievable. I think it's only Struff who served more aces than Sinner, and he broke his record in terms of aces on Monday against Kecmanovic. Yes, he wanted to hit the ball better from the back of the court, especially the forehand. But Jensen Brooksby, if we're talking about Sinner, one of the best servers in the tournament, Brooksby is one of the worst servers in the tournament. So I think that if I'm looking at a match up there, I'm thinking that could be 10 games or under. I'm really expecting Sinner to be very comfortable and put a foot down against Brooksby.
0: Final matchup on court number one, Coco Gauff against Claire Liu, Battle of the Americans. Now, Coco Gauff didn't have it, although had to dig deep in the third set championship tiebreak. She was quite a long way, 7-4 down, I think she was, but she came through it. What do you make of her prospects and the way she's been handling herself in the first couple of rounds?
1: Well, I think she's been handling herself well. I think, again, she's taken confidence from the fact that Swiatek won last year. There's been a lot of focus on Gauff and how extreme her forehand grip is, and then how she's able to make the adjustments on the grass, because that's the area that players are then able to attack. And I think as well, her mindset now, particularly on serve, is about hitting her spots and going for it. And that makes a big difference. I think two things. I think A, that's how you need to serve on grass, because it's more effective. And similarly, it stops her overthinking. If she knows she's going to go up to the line and just commit to hitting a big serve, she's then getting those quick points. It also gives her a chance to then be able to control the point, perhaps have a bit more time on the ball. Claire Liu, the qualifier, someone who has been, I think, just outside the top 50. Her rankings dropped. She's starting to build back up that match count.

0: She qualified at Roland Garros, I think made second round there. She's a big hitter, times the ball well, likes to take the ball early. So if she's on and she is able to get out there and put her game on the court, she can rush Goff. But I think a big thing will be around how Goff serves. That really does seem to hold her game together.
1: Fascinating what could unfold over the next few days. Well, we want to continue to hear from you throughout the championship. Loads of you have been getting in touch, and if you want to get your questions into the team throughout the day, you can send your messages on X, we're at Wimbledon Radio, on Instagram, at Wimbledon Radio Channel, or you can email us at radio@aeltc.com. You can also find us on TikTok to see what we're up to behind the scenes and some of the famous faces we've been speaking to. And it's a veritable celebrity list. A-listers everywhere on our TikTok channel. Well, thank you both for your insights throughout the day here on the Wimbledon Radio Channel. And we look forward to more to come throughout Friday. A reminder, we'll be on air from 10 a.m. UK time until the end of play on the Wimbledon website and app, as well as in the local area on 87.7 FM. 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
1: 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I'm Rupert Bell, welcoming you to the broadcast centre roof in SW19, where I'm delighted to say I'm in the company of Lucy Al and Barry Cowan to look back at some of the best bits from today's action. 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

0: Well, delighted to see you on our superbly appointed vantage point on a breezy afternoon, but under cloudless skies. Been another fun-packed day, I think, in SW19, people.
1: It has. It's been another really good day. We haven't maybe had quite so many of the long matches and the big upsets, but there's been some brilliant tennis across all the courts, on the show courts and the outside courts.
2: Oh, absolutely. Always have a good buzz. Started with a lovely lunch, and then my day rounded off with what I thought was a brilliant performance from Sasha Zverev. He looks exceptional. He'll want to just fine-tune a few things and not lose a bit of concentration, but maybe... And I'm expecting he will go further than he's done before here at Wimbledon.
0: We'll get into the meat of it a bit later, but plenty to reflect on. And I think I'll tell you where we will start, and that's with our defending champion in the ladies' singles. Iga Świątek is back on centre court for a second-round match with a former finalist here, Karolina Pliskova. And after a nervous performance against Taylor Townsend on Tuesday, Świątek looked at ease once again on centre.
3: Pliskova serves. The return is in. Of course it's in. And she comes forward, Świątek, ready to finish the match. And she does. Symbolic, really, that she won it with a return game. She was dominant in that aspect today. And it's a comprehensive victory for Iga Świątek. The defending champion back to herself today and sending a message of warning to the rest of Wimbledon. She wins 6-1, 6-3.
4: Today I felt like, you know, it's another day in the office. I need to be ready, be sharp, make good decisions. So it's always better when you're able to do that. And today was a good day for sure. I was consistent. I had a good level of focus. So I'm really happy with the performance.
5: You are up against, obviously, a very tough opponent, Karolina Pliskova, who's been to the final here at Wimbledon. There were moments where she showed her quality, particularly in the second set. How did you hold your nerve?

0: through that moment, and what did you do then that really pleased you most?
1: Well, honestly, I just believe that I can be the more solid player on the court. So even when she was playing fast and flat, you know, I knew that my spin, you know, gives me control. So I had things to like challenge her with, and I was aware of that. So it really gave me a lot of belief. And at that moment where it got more tight, I knew I can use it, and I'm really happy about that.
2: Well, let's discuss that match. You were there, Barry, seeing it. Lucy, what did you make? Because we have to say, in the first round, well, she was in tears at the end and sort of seemed to be falling to pieces. But obviously, she's been able to regroup. And were you impressed?
3: I thought she played a solid match. I was surprised and disappointed, to be honest, with Pliskova, especially in the first set. For someone who's been a former world number one, of course, made the final here at Wimbledon, she looks just nervous. And if you go into trouble, Swiatek, which is something that Taylor Townsend did in the first round, Rupert, I think you've got to be aggressive. And she was very passive in the first set, almost like she was just too nervous, really, to play her best tennis. In the second set, it started to change a little bit more in her favor. But from having broken serve, she lost her next service game. But I still don't feel, even though Swiatek's played 2-1-2, that she's anywhere near the level we saw 12 months ago.
4: It can help, can't it? Because it was a very different start, different look from the opponent rider at the beginning of the match. And that probably helped just settle Swiatek down, because with the way that Townsend came out and how she was able to continue that throughout, where she was rushing Swiatek, we saw her return position. We didn't really see any of that from Pliskova. And if Pliskova isn't serving well and getting that first strike in, then she isn't really going to trouble her opponents. And she just wasn't able to do that today.
2: And when you look back to her match on Tuesday, there was a lot of emotion. You're coming in as defending champion. Was there any hint, though, that sort of the emotion of that she's now in a calmer place, or just you're never quite sure that it can unravel for her?
3: I think she's jittery. I mean, obviously, she's had changes in the coaching team. She's now working with Francisco Ruiz. She didn't have a clay court season, which she would have wanted. I think was her last title, September, maybe, you know, around that time. So I think she's vulnerable. I mean, right now, I mean, obviously so much can change. I mean, there's another five matches you've got to win. But if you were to say, is she looking like a potential champion? I would say no.
2: There's still plenty of time. She's still in. That's all you can ask. She's done what she had to do, and she's still there. And if she gets to her best, then she will be a force to be reckoned with. Interesting first two matches for the defending champion. Well, let's talk about some of the other matches that have been completed in the ladies as we record this. Ludmila Samsonova defeating Diana Schneider, 6-4, 4-6, 6-2. I believe some injury problems. Obviously, I didn't see that, but what's your thoughts on her prospects?
4: Well, Samsonova's had a poor year, really. She's only won, that was her 10th match that she won. Has made the quarterfinals here, so again, she is growing in confidence there. Diane Schneider, who had that brilliant run at Roland Garros, making the semi-finals there, and it'll just be interesting to see if Samsonova can recover. I mean, hopefully there's no major issues there, but she did do a good job getting through that one.
2: Three sets there. Elsewhere, we've got Marie Buskova into the third round, where she will be playing Samsonova. So interesting, coming through against Tyra Katerina Grant. That was on court 14. Buskova, a quarter finalist here in 2002. So that's going to be, sounds like on paper anyway, a close fought contest.
4: I think so. Buskova's been playing well, played well in Nottingham. Tyra Grant, who came through the qualies and was playing some good tennis, beat Katie Bolter in her opening round. So that wasn't an easy one, but Buskova certainly looking comfortable and confident on the grass.
2: Emma Navarro coming from a set down to prevail over Oksana Selekmateva of Spain. And she will play Marta Kostyuk after the Ukrainian's victory over Anya Blinkova. And I know, Lucy, you saw Madison Keys in action. And that actually, the scoreline probably didn't do Katie Swan justice, but Madison Keys looking in good nick. Man, obviously Queen of Eastbourne, but maybe she's one that we've also got to keep an eye on.
4: Definitely. And if we're talking about the serve and the return, that's something that Madison Keys does a very good job with. Such a big ball striker, a big hitter, and she had to navigate her way through her opening match, which was a tight three setter against the qualifier Kayla Day. And today she had to work hard as well. Katie Swan did play well, 6-1, 6-4. Katie Swan, a lot of breakpoint opportunities that she couldn't convert, but that was down to the way that Keys played. Got a bit breezy out

0: It's just looking wide open.
1: Just like normal Wimbledon.
2: Well, it is. Kostyuk, I have to say, I was quite surprised just looking at the head-to-head against Emma Navarro. Emma Navarro leads that head-to-head for love. So Kostyuk has never beaten Navarro. Navarro has had a break. She talked quite openly about the fact that she stepped away from the game. She just needed a break mentally, and she's come back fresher, and she's growing in confidence and playing some good tennis.
0: The overall impression is that the ladies singles is looking very intriguing over the next...
2: If you're still in it, you can win it.
0: Anyone can win it. That, I think, is what my two wise experts think here. Now, on the men's side, again, that has, if you're in it, you might win it this year, because that does have a very open field. Now, Barry and I... Well, lucky enough to be courtside to watch Alexander Zverev, the Roland Garros champion, in action. And the world number three met the 25-year-old Frenchman Valentin Reyer on number one court. And it was the German who was in a dominant mood. Ace to wrap it up. That is a clinical way, authoritative. He wobbled a bit mentally towards the end of the third set, but Valentin Reyer had no answer to a supremely confident Alexander Zverev. A routine victory in the end for the German as he comes through 6-1, 6-3, 7-6.
3: Two and a half sets, I played an almost perfect match. And then, yeah, I lost a bit of focus, lost a bit of concentration, and used it very well. And yeah, he made it very interesting in the end, but definitely happy to be through in straight sets and not having to play another set, even though I love to play here at Wimbledon, but... It's nice to win easier in the beginning of the week.
4: Yeah, especially when you know that hopefully there is so much more tennis to come. Straight sets win at this stage of a tournament, can it make a difference?
3: Yeah, for sure. I think, I'm not old yet, but I'm getting to an age where I think you need to save energy, and I think it also builds confidence when you win in easily, when you win in straight sets. I think it helps for your confidence, especially for me at Wimbledon. You know, I love this tournament, but I'm still waiting for a big result. And if I continue playing like this, I definitely think it can happen this year.
0: So, Barry, we were watching that. I think we were suitably impressed, although he just went a little bit walkabout in the third set mentally.
1: Yeah, that would be the concern. But let's start with the positives. He looks very confident. You would expect that after Roland Garros. He's been serving great in both his matches. But what really struck me today was how well he hit his forehand. And at times, there's been a lot of criticism, I think fairly so, about Zverev. And he's got quite defensive on it, about how defensive he has been on the forehand. He often, when the going gets tough, he plays too deep behind the baseline and the forehand's not a lot on it. That was not the case today. We were commentating on that match. He had a lot of forehand winners. However, of course, he won't want the dip. He mentioned about the dip, but he regrouped. And actually, he shifted gears seriously, impressively, in the tiebreak, where I think he made all first serves and got back to the sort of tennis that put him in that winning position, up two sets to love and a break.
0: What I liked was his body language. Mm. Suddenly you think, I'm now a champion. And that makes a difference to your mindset. Because when you think his Wimbledon record never got beyond the fourth round, so you're actually thinking, what's going on here? This guy hasn't achieved enough here. Do you think he can back up and become a history maker almost by becoming a guy to win his first Grand Slam and then following up with the Channel Double or whatever the fancy phrase is that you've come up with?
2: Well, it's going to be interesting, isn't it? Because, as you say, the pressure should be off in terms of, you know, the big thing that he's been searching for and, you know, feels that he probably should have already done it is win a Slam. There should be no pressure on him, but he's a competitor. The mental side can catch up with you because it's difficult. There's so many emotions, but all the commitments, everything that he will have had to do, going home, press conferences, sponsors, all of that side does take its toll. Whether that will catch up over the period of the fortnight here, only time will tell. But I just feel in some ways, I think he could free swing out here, and I think that was probably evidence today, the way that he came through that match so convincingly, that could be a really good sign for him.
0: And you said something interesting in his courtside interview, I'm probably misquoting it, but he said you've just got to move on quickly and have a short-term memory.
1: It's an art. I mean, what's the mind of a goldfish? Is that what they say?
2: Which, what do they say? Sorry.

0: Mind of a goldfish.
1: Oh, I've just got it. Of course.
2: Oh, come on, Barry.
0: Slow there.
2: Oh, Barry.
0: Oh, my goodness.
2: Anyway.
0: Yeah, you know what I
2: know what you mean.
0: And actually, it is the biggest attribute you can have, if you can have it. And anyone that's played this crazy, difficult, mad sport knows how hard that is, because it's those demons at the back of your mind going, I shouldn't do it.
2: Where does Taylor Fritz sit in your thoughts?
0: Can I rephrase that question?
2: Yeah.
0: Taylor Fritz is definitely in Zverev's mind because of that horrendous head-to-head. I mean, he does not want to play Fritz anywhere, anytime soon.
2: But there was a similar pattern to the matches in that they both breezed through their first two sets. And then suddenly Fritz then loses concentration, never looking like losing his serve. Then he loses his first serve in the opening game of the third set. And he's sort of having to wake up. So they had very similar matches. He was playing Patrick Kitson, his fellow American. In the end, it was easy, but he looked in good nick.
3: The positive with Fritz was the fact that he didn't play Eastbourne.
2: Yeah.
3: And he resisted that temptation. He obviously has had the injury issues, and his team have been quite strict with him. He had to go down there to withdraw, but I think that was probably one of his best decisions.
2: Alex de Minaur, this bit of the draw that's been in action on Thursday, this is one, because obviously Sinner's in the other bit. Again, in this half of the draw, there are so many players probably thinking, this is my year.
0: Yeah, and he is absolutely one of those players. I mean, we talked about it, Rupert, didn't we, earlier on today. De Minaur is one of, I think, 10 players that I felt that realistically can get to the final. And for De Minaur, I actually don't think he's been at his best this year.
3: Well, he'll admit that.
0: Yeah, and even though he won Rotterdam earlier in this year, I don't think he was at his best. I mean, he's been a little bit scruffy. He lost in the final to Toggenbosch. Serve failed him, lost early, Queens. He does know how to take care of the first week. What he doesn't know, take care of towards the end of the second week. He's yet to get past the quarterfinal, because generally for De Minaur, there's always someone. There's always someone who just hits the ball a little bit harder, who serves a little bit better. But, you know, as we saw at Roland Garros, draws opened up.
2: And a final word with regard to the men's for one of the loudest cheers of the day that came on court 18 earlier.
4: Backhand return from Virtanen. Can he keep himself alive? Ferry with a brilliant backhand. A backhand winner. And he drops his racket to the ground. A win in four sets as he makes it into the third round of a Grand Slam for the very first time.
2: Arthur Ferry is flying the flag brilliantly. So, obviously, into the third round of a slam for a first time. What's your thoughts? Because there's always been word that he's got something about him, and he is a player who could get pretty high up and make an impact. Well, he is this week, and that's good news.
3: It is. I mean, he's very talented. He's not the tallest guy, but he's got great hand skills, good court craft. Took the college route. He was at Stanford and had been out injured, so that's why his progression was a little stalled. But this year's been a good one. He did well at the start of the year in Oz, qualified there and won a round, and he's taken his opportunity here. And I think, you know, again, if you're still in it, you've got a chance. He's confident at the moment, and he does play well on grass. He did well at Queens this year.
2: He's got to the third round, and hopefully it will be the start of many a good Wimbledon for the young British player. But one of our aims here on the Wimbledon Radio Channel is to bring you a flavour of the championships and speak to some of the dedicated fans who enter the grounds every day. And our reporter, Lily Coleman, couldn't help noticing this fan out on the hill this afternoon.
5: Well, I'm on Hemman Hill, and I found myself next to someone who's literally dressed like a tennis ball. It's so... I could spot you from a mile off. What's your name?
6: Whitney.
5: Whitney, lovely to meet you, Whitney. Is this your first time at Wimbledon?
6: It is.
5: Oh, it is your first time. That's so exciting. How has it been?
6: It's been incredible. I've lived in London for 8 years, and I've never been. So just to be able to experience it in person is incredible.
5: Now, I call this Hemman Hill, but some people call it Murray Mount. What do you call it?
6: Girl, I don't know. What do you want me to call it? I didn't know there was a name.
5: No, that's fine. Okay, so you're on Hemman Hill. Have we got, like, you know, what have you had for lunch? Have you had a picnic? Have you gone and tried, apparently there are some amazing, delicious sausages. Have you tried the strawberries and cream?
6: So I haven't had strawberries and cream yet. Rox is going to take me. But we went to the Pergola Grill, and we had a lovely chicken.

0: and we had some incredible salads, and then we had a lovely coffee. But yeah, it's just been a great day.
1: Now, it is, as you said, it is your first time. What have you made of this experience so far?
0: I mean, tennis is just such an incredible sport. Like, these people are so skilled, and it's just so impressive to watch it. Like, on TV, like, you can see it, but then to actually see them in person, I mean, like, it's, I mean, I keep saying this, but it is incredible.
1: It really is. Now, as I said, you're kind of dressed like a tennis ball.
0: Yep.
1: Have you worn this outfit because you know it's the color of a tennis ball, or is this just, I don't know, your casual day wear?
0: I wish I could say that I woke up like this, but no, it was definitely intentional. I was like, this is my first Wimbledon. I need to rock out. So I was like, yeah, tennis ball it is.
1: I love it. You look great. Well, have the best day. And it's been lovely to chat to you. Thank you.
0: It's so great chatting to you.
2: Well, let's take a quick look at what's in store tomorrow. Arthur Rinduknecht takes on Novak Djokovic. And he's never been beyond the third round at Wimbledon. And it's the first time that these two will have faced each other. I saw Djokovic the other night. He wanted to be first up on centre court. He's got his wish. My goodness me, he was impressive. But for his opponent, it should in the end be fairly routine for Djokovic, shouldn't it?
3: That's certainly how I see it, Rupert. I mean, Djokovic, albeit against Tsitsipas, who is shadow of his former self. I mean, it's quite actually sad to see the drop in his level, but Djokovic was very good. I thought Djokovic was excellent on Monday, actually, against Wu Yibing, who threw absolutely everything at Novak. I think physically he looks in great shape. We know he made the final of the Australian Open, thought he played well in Roland Garros. It took a five-set epic for Fonseca to beat Djokovic. So I like the matchup. I think Rinduknecht serves big, but his serve is not of the John Isner, Ivo Karlovic, Sasha Zverev. So I think Djokovic will make enough returns, and I think he'll take care of his own service games.
2: And he had a nice, easy workout the other night, physically conserved plenty of energy. Now the second one, Lucy, this could be interesting. Sabalenka against Ostapenko.
4: Well, I think there's going to be some big hitting. I mean, Ostapenko breezed through her last round, and when she's on, she's not easy to play against. She did actually beat Sabalenka in their last meeting, although Sabalenka does lead the head-to-head. I mean, Sabalenka has got a bit more variety to try and neutralise and put balls in awkward positions against Ostapenko, as well as the power. I think serving for Sabalenka is going to be important, and it is all about what type of Ostapenko we get. She didn't play quite as well in her opening match against Harriet Dart. Harriet Dart had points to lead 5-4 in that third set. But as I say, her next round was convincing. So difficult pick there. I'm going to go with Sabalenka, though.
2: Third up on centre court, we got Felix Auger-Aliassime against Michael Zhang, the Battle of North America. Is Auger-Aliassime in the kind of form that can continue to impress, or is it not so straightforward? You've got a quizzical look on your face, a thoughtful look. Better.
3: Yeah, I mean, he's a young, emerging player, Zhang, and he did well at the beginning of the year. I mean, Auger-Aliassime, we were talking about Ostapenko a little bit. You don't know what you're going to get sometimes with Auger-Aliassime. Now that Auger-Aliassime seeded 3 at Wimbledon, he used to have bad days, but those bad days less and less now, and the consistency's been there, so I think he'll have too much game, Auger-Aliassime, for Zhang.
2: Okay, I'll tell you what, number one court looks a lovely day for the people with tickets on number one court. Daria Kazakina taking on Naomi Osaka. And she'll come on in whatever, the lovely kimono again. I don't mind that at all. Jannik Sinner against Jensen Brooksby and Claire Liu against Coco Gauff. So let's start first up with the Naomi Osaka match. What do we think, Lucy?
4: I've been impressed with her. I think she's starting to understand how to move on grass, and you know, she's got the big serve, big forehand, the aggressive game. I've watched her through this tournament. She's looking to get forward, but I think the two big things: A, she's got the belief and understanding about how to play on grass, which is something that I don't think she's had before. I think she's really struggled in the past, and she's moving well. She's understanding the footwork that she needs to use, and I think she'll have just too much power for Kazakina, who does have that variety. But Osaka, if she continues to serve how she's going to, she's then going to be able to really put pressure on Kazakina's serve, particularly the second serve.
2: in another third.

0: tomorrow match, Yannick Sinner against Jensen Brooksby. Now, Sinner, where do you think he is at the moment? Have you been impressed, or is there still a work in progress? Where do you think he is this week, Barry?
1: Both, actually. I think he's played five great sets in a row. I think the serving has been unbelievable. I think it's only Struff who served more aces than Sinner, and he broke his record in terms of aces on Monday against Kecmanovic. Yes, he wanted to hit the ball better from the back of the court, especially the forehand. But Jensen Brooksby, if we're talking about Sinner, one of the best servers in the tournament, Brooksby is one of the worst servers in the tournament. So I think that if I'm looking at a match up there, I'm thinking that could be 10 games or under. I'm really expecting Sinner to be very comfortable and put a foot down against Brooksby.
0: Final matchup on court number one, Coco Gauff against Claire Liu, battle of the Americans. Now, Coco Gauff didn't have it, although had to dig deep in the third set championship tiebreak. She was quite a long way, 7-4 down, I think she was, but she came through it. What do you make of her prospects and the way she's been handling herself in the first couple of rounds?
2: Well, I think she's been handling herself well. I think, again, she's taken confidence from the fact that Swiatek won last year. There's been a lot of focus on Gauff and how extreme her forehand grip is, and then how she's able to make the adjustments on the grass, because that's the area that players are then able to attack. And I think as well her mindset now, particularly on serve, is about hitting her spots and going for it. And that makes a big difference. I think two things. I think, A, that's how you need to serve on grass, because it's more effective. And similarly, it stops her overthinking. If she knows she's going to go up to the line and just commit to hitting a big serve, she's then getting those quick points. It also gives her a chance to then be able to control the point, perhaps have a bit more time on the ball. Claire Liu, the qualifier, someone who has been, I think, just outside the top 50. Her rankings dropped. She's starting to build back up that match count. She qualified at Roland Garros, I think made second round there. She's a big hitter, times the ball well, likes to take the ball early. So if she's on and she is able to get out there and put her game on the court, she can rush Gauff. But I think a big thing will be around how Gauff serves. That really does seem to hold her game together.
0: Fascinating what could unfold over the next few days. Well, we want to continue to hear from you throughout the championship. Loads of you have been getting in touch, and if you want to get your questions into the team throughout the day, you can send your messages on X, we're at Wimbledon Radio, on Instagram, at Wimbledon Radio Channel, or you can email us at radio@aeltc.com. You can also find us on TikTok to see what we're up to behind the scenes and some of the famous faces we've been speaking to. And it's a veritable celebrity list. A-listers everywhere on our TikTok channel. Well, thank you both for your insights throughout the day here on the Wimbledon Radio Channel. And we look forward to more to come throughout Friday. A reminder, we'll be on air from 10 a.m. UK time until the end of play on the Wimbledon website and app, as well as in the local area on 87.7 FM. But until then, goodbye from us all.
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0: Hello and welcome to The Second Serve, your daily shot of what's been happening in SW19 and on the Wimbledon Radio Channel throughout day four here at the Championships. I'm Rupert Bell, welcoming you to the broadcast centre roof in SW19, where I'm delighted to say I'm in the company of Lucy Al and Barry Cowan to look back at some of the best bits from today's action. Matches are still unfolding as we record, so for all the results and full order of play for Friday,

0: Well, delighted to see you on our superbly appointed vantage point on a breezy afternoon, but under cloudless skies. Been another fun-packed day, I think, in SW19, people.
1: It has. It's been another really good day. We haven't maybe had quite so many of the long matches and the big upsets, but there's been some brilliant tennis across all the courts, on the show courts and the outside courts.
2: Oh, absolutely. Always have a good buzz. Started with a lovely lunch. And then my day rounded off with what I thought was a brilliant performance from Sascha Zverev. He looks exceptional. He'll want to just fine-tune a few things and not lose a bit of concentration, but maybe. And I'm expecting he will go further than he's done before here at Wimbledon.
0: We'll get into the meat of it a bit later, but plenty to reflect on. And I think I'll tell you where we will start, and that's with our defending champion in the ladies' singles. Iga Świątek is back on centre court for a second-round match with a former finalist here, Karolina Pliskova. And after a nervous performance against Taylor Townsend on Tuesday, Świątek looked at ease once again. On centre.
3: Pliskova serves. The return is in. Of course it's in. And she comes forward, Świątek, ready to finish the match. And she does. Symbolic, really, that she won it with a return game. She was dominant in that aspect today. And it's a comprehensive victory for Iga Świątek. The defending champion back to herself today and sending a message of warning to the rest of Wimbledon. She wins 6-1, 6-3.
4: Today I felt like, you know, it's another day in the office. I need to be ready, be sharp, make good decisions. So it's always better when you're able to do that. And today was a good day for sure. I was consistent. I had a good level of focus. So I'm really happy with the performance.
5: You're up against obviously a very tough opponent, Karolina Pliskova, who's been to the final here at Wimbledon. There were moments where she showed her quality, particularly in the second set. How did you hold your nerve through that moment? And what did you do then that really pleased you most?
4: Well, honestly, I just believe that I can be the more solid player on the court. So even when she was playing fast and flat, you know, I knew that my spin, you know, gives me control. So I had things to, like, challenge her with, and I was aware of that. So it really gave me a lot of belief. And at that moment where it got more tight, I knew I can use it, and I'm really happy about that.
0: Well, let's discuss that match. You were there, Barry, seeing it. Lucy, what did you make? Because we have to say, in the first round, well, she was in tears at the end and sort of seemed to be falling to pieces, but obviously she's been able to regroup. And were you impressed?
2: I thought she played a solid match. I was surprised and disappointed, to be honest, with Pliskova, especially in the first set. For someone who's been a former world number one, of course, made the final here at Wimbledon, she looks just nervous. And if you go into trouble, Świątek, which is something that Taylor Townsend did in the first round, Rupert, I think you've got to be aggressive. And she was very passive in the first set, almost like she was just too nervous, really, to play her best tennis. In the second set, it started to change a little bit more in her favour. But from having broken serve, she lost her next service game. But I still don't feel, even though Świątek's played 2-1-2, that she's anywhere near the level we saw 12 months ago.
1: It can help, can't it? Because it was a very different start, different look from the opponent right at the beginning of the match. And that probably helped just settle Świątek down, because with the way that Townsend came out and how she was able to continue that throughout, where she was rushing Świątek, we saw her return position. We didn't really see any of that from Pliskova. And if Pliskova isn't serving well and getting that first strike in, then she isn't really going to trouble her opponents. And she just wasn't able to do that today.
0: And when you look back to her match on Tuesday, there was a lot of emotion. You're coming in as defending champion. Was there any hint that sort of the emotion of that she's now in a calmer place, or just you're never quite sure that it can unravel for her?
2: I think she's jittery. I mean, obviously she's had changes in the coaching team. She's now working with Francisco Ruiz. She didn't have a clay court season, which she would have wanted. I think was her last title, September maybe, you know, around that time. So I think she's vulnerable. I mean, right now, I mean, obviously so much can change. I mean, there's another five matches you've got to win. But if you were to say, is she looking like a potential champion? I would say no.
0: There's still plenty of time. She's still in. That's all you can ask. She's done what she had to do, and she's still there. And if she gets to her best, then she will be a force to be reckoned with. Interesting first two matches for the defending champion. Well, let's talk about some of the other matches that have been completed in the ladies as we record this. Ludmila Samsonova defeating Diana Schneider 6-4, 4-6, 6-2. I believe some injury problems. Obviously, I didn't see that, but what's your thoughts on her prospects?
1: Well, Samsonova's had a poor year, really. She's only won, that was her 10th match that she won. Has made the quarterfinals here, so again, she is growing in confidence there. Deanne Schneider, who had that brilliant run at Roland Garros, making the semi-finals there, and it'll just be interesting to see if Samsonova can recover. I mean, hopefully there's no major issues there, but she did do a good job getting through that one.
0: Three sets there. Elsewhere, we've got Marie Buskova into the third round, where she will be playing Samsonova. So interesting, coming through against Tyra Katerina Grant. That was on court 14. Buskova, a quarter finalist here in 2002. So that's going to be, sounds like on paper anyway, a close fought contest.
1: I think so. Buskova's been playing well, played well in Nottingham. Tyra Grant, who came through the qualies and was playing some good tennis, beat Katie Bolter in her opening round. So that wasn't an easy one, but Buskova certainly looking comfortable and confident on the grass.
0: Emma Navarro coming from a set down to prevail over Oksana Selekmateva of Spain. And she will play Marta Kostyuk after the Ukrainian's victory over Anya Blinkova. And I know, Lucy, you saw Madison Keys in action. And that actually, the scoreline probably didn't do Katie Swan justice, but Madison Keys looking in good nick. Man, obviously queen of Eastbourne, but maybe she's one that we've also got to keep an eye on.
1: Definitely. And if we're talking about the serve and the return, that's something that Madison Keys does a very good job with. Such a big ball striker, a big hitter, and she had to navigate her way through her opening match, which was a tight three setter against the qualifier Kayla Day. And today she had to work hard as well. Katie Swan did play well, 6-1, 6-4. Katie Swan, a lot of breakpoint opportunities that she couldn't convert, but that was down to the way that Keys played. Got a bit breezy out there, which can be tricky. And well, Madison Keys doing a petition, I think, to try and get the Eastbourne grass courts shipped up here, because that was her third title down on the coast.
2: I want to throw in Kostyuk, big win her coming back from a set down to win in three. Anisimova, who's had problems, we talk about power, coming back from a losing position against Sofia Kenin to win in three. I think she might have been a breakdown in the third as well, 7-6 in the third. So those are big wins for players that know how to go deep here.
0: What we're saying is the ladies is just looking wide open.
2: Just like another normal Wimbledon.
1: Well, it is. Kostyuk, I have to say, I was quite surprised just looking at the head-to-head against Emma Navarro. Emma Navarro leads that head-to-head for love. So Kostyuk has never beaten Navarro. And Navarro has had a break. She talked quite openly about the fact that she stepped away from the game. She just needed a break mentally, and she's come back fresher, and she's growing in confidence and playing some good tennis.
0: The overall impression is that the ladies' singles is looking very intriguing over the next...
1: If you're still in it, you can win it.
0: Anyone can win it. That, I think, is what my two wise experts think here. Now, on the men's side, again, that has, if you're in it, you might win it this year, because that does have a very open field. Now, Barry and I were lucky enough to be courtside to watch Alexander Zverev, the Roland Garros champion, in action. And the world number three met the 25-year-old Frenchman Valentin Reyer on number one court. And it was the German who was in a dominant mood. Ace to wrap it up. That is a clinical way, authoritative. He wobbled a bit mentally towards the end of the third set, but Valentin Reyer had no answer to a supremely confident Alexander Zverev. A routine victory in the end for the German as he comes through 6-1, 6-3, 7-6.
6: Two and a half sets, I played an almost perfect match. And then I lost a bit of focus, lost a bit of concentration, and used it very well. And he made it very interesting in the end, but definitely happy to be through in straight sets and not having to play another set, even though I love to play here at Wimbledon, but it's nice to win easier in the beginning of the week.
7: Yeah, especially when you know that hopefully there is so much more tennis to come. Straight sets win at this stage of a tournament, can it make a difference?
6: Yeah, for sure. I think, I'm not old yet, but I'm getting to an age where I think you need to save energy, and I think it also builds confidence when you win.

0: winning easily, when you win in straight sets, I think it helps for your confidence, especially for me at Wimbledon. You know, I love this tournament, but I'm still waiting for a big result. And if I continue playing like this, I definitely think it can happen this year.
1: So, Barry, we were watching that. I think we were suitably impressed, although he just went a little bit walkabout in the third set mentally.
2: Yeah, that would be the concern. But let's start with the positives. He looks very confident. You would expect that after Roland Garros. He's been serving great in both his matches. But what really struck me today was how well he hit his forehand. And at times, there's been a lot of criticism, I think fairly so, about Zverev. And he's got quite defensive on it, about how defensive he has been on the forehand. He often, when the going gets tough, he plays too deep behind the baseline and the forehand's not a lot on it. That was not the case today. We were commentating on that match. He had a lot of forehand winners. However, of course, he won't want the dip. He mentioned about the dip, but he regrouped. And actually, he shifted gears seriously, impressively, in the tiebreak, where I think he made all first serves and got back to the sort of tennis that put him in that winning position, up two sets to love and a break.
1: What I liked was his body language. Mm. Suddenly you see, I'm now a champion. And that makes a difference to your mindset. Because when you think his Wimbledon record never got beyond the fourth round, so you're actually thinking, what's going on here? This guy hasn't achieved enough here. Do you think he can back up and become a history maker almost by becoming a guy to win his first Grand Slam and then following up with the Channel Double or whatever the fancy phrase is that you've come up with?
3: Well, it's going to be interesting, isn't it? Because, as you say, the pressure should be off in terms of, you know, the big thing that he's been searching for and, you know, feels that he probably should have already done it is win a slam. There should be no pressure on him, but he's a competitor. The mental side can catch up with you because it's difficult. There's so many emotions, but all the commitments, everything that he will have had to do, going home, press conferences, sponsors, all of that side does take its toll. Whether that will catch up over the period of the fortnight here, only time will tell. But I just feel in some ways, I think he could free swing out here, and I think that was probably evidence today, the way that he came through that match so convincingly, that could be a really good sign for him.
1: And you said something interesting in his courtside interview, I'm probably misquoting it, but he said you've just got to move on quickly and have a short-term memory.
2: It's an art. I mean, what's the mind of a goldfish? Is that what they say?
3: Which, what do they say? Sorry.
2: Mind of a goldfish. Oh, I've just gone.
1: Come on, Barry.
2: Slow there.
1: Oh, Barry.
2: Oh, my goodness.
1: Anyway.
2: Yeah, you know what I
1: know what you know, mean.
2: And actually, it is the biggest attribute you can have, if you can have it. And anyone that's played this crazy, difficult, mad sport knows how hard that is, because it's those demons at the back of your mind going, I shouldn't do it.
1: Where does Taylor Fritz sit in your thoughts?
2: Can I rephrase that question?
1: Yeah.
2: Taylor Fritz is definitely in Zverev's mind because of that horrendous head-to-head. I mean, he does not want to play Fritz anywhere, anytime soon.
1: But there was a similar pattern to the matches in that they both breezed through their first two sets. And then suddenly Fritz then loses concentration, never looking like losing his serve. Then he loses his first serve in the opening game of the third set. And he's sort of having to wake up. So they had very similar matches. He was playing Patrick Kipson, his fellow American. In the end, it was easy, but he looked in good nick.
3: The positive with Fritz was the fact that he didn't play Eastbourne.
1: Yeah.
3: And he resisted that temptation. He obviously has had the injury issues and his team have been quite strict with him. He had to go down there to withdraw, but I think that was probably one of his best decisions.
1: Alex de Minaur, this bit of the draw that's been in action on Thursday, this is one because obviously Sinner's in the other bit. Again, in this half of the draw, there are so many players probably thinking, this is my year.
2: Yeah, and he is absolutely one of those players. I mean, we talked about it, Rupert, didn't we, earlier on today. De Minaur is one of, I think, 10 players that I felt that realistically can get to the final. And for De Minaur, I actually don't think he's been at his best this year.
3: Well, he'll admit that.
2: Yeah, and even though he won Rotterdam earlier in this year, I don't think he was at his best. I mean, he's been a little bit scruffy. He lost in the final to Toggenbosch. Serve failed him, lost early Queens. He does know how to take care of the first week. What he doesn't know take care of towards the end of the second week. He's

0: yet to get past the quarterfinal, because generally for Dumanoir, there's always someone. There's always someone who just hits the ball a little bit harder, who serves a little bit better. But, you know, as we saw at Roland Garros, draws opened up.
1: And a final word with regard to the men's for one of the loudest cheers of the day that came on court 18 earlier.
2: Backhand return from Virtanen. Can he keep himself alive? Ferry with a brilliant backhand, a backhand winner. And he drops his racket to the ground. A win in four sets as he makes it into the third round of a Grand Slam for the very first time.
1: Arthur Ferry is flying the flag brilliantly. So, obviously, into the third round of a slam for a first time. What's your thoughts? Because there's always been word that he's got something about him, and he is a player who could get pretty high up and make an impact. Well, he is this week, and that's good news.
3: It is. I mean, he's very talented. He's not the tallest guy, but he's got great hand skills, good court craft. Took the college route. He was at Stanford and had been out injured, so that's why his progression was a little stalled. But this year's been a good one. He did well at the start of the year in Oz, qualified there and won a round, and he's taken his opportunity here. And I think, you know, again, if you're still in it, you've got a chance. He's confident at the moment, and he does play well on grass. He did well at Queen's this year.
1: He's got to the third round, and hopefully it will be the start of many a good Wimbledon for the young British player. But one of our aims here on the Wimbledon Radio Channel is to bring you a flavour of the championships and speak to some of the dedicated fans who enter the grounds every day. And our reporter, Lily Coleman, couldn't help noticing this fan out on the hill this afternoon.
4: Well, I'm on Hemman Hill, and I found myself next to someone who's literally dressed like a tennis ball. It's so... I could spot you from a mile off. What's your name?
5: Whitney.
4: Whitney, lovely to meet you, Whitney. Is this your first time at Wimbledon?
5: It is.
4: Oh, it is your first time. That's so exciting. How has it been?
5: It's been incredible. I've lived in London for 8 years, and I've never been. So just to be able to experience it in person is incredible.
4: Now, I call this Hemman Hill, but okay, some people call it Murray Mount. What do you call it?
5: Girl, I don't know. What do you want me to call it? I didn't know there was a name.
4: No, that's fine. Okay, so you're on Hemman Hill. Have we got, like, you know, what have you had for lunch? Have you had a picnic? Have you gone and tried, apparently there are some amazing, delicious sausages. Have you tried the strawberries and cream?
5: So I haven't had strawberries and cream yet. Rox is going to take me. But we went to the Pergola Grill, and we had a lovely chicken. We had some incredible salads, and then we had a lovely coffee. But yeah, it's just been a great day.
4: Now, it is, as you said, it is your first time. What have you made of this experience so far?
5: I mean, tennis is just such an incredible sport. Like, these people are so skilled, and it's just so impressive to watch it. Like, on TV, like, you can see it, but then to actually see them in person, I mean, like, it's, I mean, I keep saying this, but it is incredible.
4: It really is. Now, as I said, you're kind of dressed like a tennis ball.
5: Yep.
4: Have you worn this outfit because you know it's the color of a tennis ball, or is this just, I don't know, your casual day wear?
5: I wish I could say that I woke up like this, but no, it was definitely intentional. I was like, this is my first Wimbledon. I need to rock out. So I was like, yeah, tennis ball it is.
4: I love it. You look great. Well, have the best day. And it's been lovely to chat to you. Thank you.
5: It's so great chatting to you.
1: Well, let's take a quick look at what's in store tomorrow. Artur Rinduknecht takes on Novak Djokovic. And he's never been beyond the third round at Wimbledon. And it's the first time that these two will have faced each other. I saw Djokovic the other night. He wanted to be first up on centre court. He's got his wish. My goodness me, he was impressive. But for his opponent, it should in the end be fairly routine for Djokovic, shouldn't it?
0: That's certainly how I see it, Rupert. I mean, Djokovic, albeit against Tsitsipas, who is shadow of his former self. I mean, it's quite actually sad to see the drop in his level, but Djokovic was very good. I thought Djokovic was excellent on Monday, actually, against Wu Yibing, who threw absolutely everything at Novak. I think physically he looks in great shape. We know he made the final of the Australian Open, thought he played well in Roland Garros. It took a five-set epic for Fonseca to beat Djokovic. So I like the matchup. I think Rinduknecht serves big, but his serve is not of the John Isner, Ivo Karlovic, Sasha Zverev. So I think Djokovic will make enough returns, and I think he'll take care of his own service games.
1: And he had a nice, easy workout

0: the other night, physically conserved plenty of energy. Now the second one, Lucy, this could be interesting. Sabalenka against Ostapenko.
1: Well, I think there's going to be some big hitting. I mean, Ostapenko breezed through her last round, and when she's on, she's not easy to play against. She did actually beat Sabalenka in their last meeting, although Sabalenka does lead the head-to-head. I mean, Sabalenka has got a bit more variety to try and neutralise and put balls in awkward positions against Ostapenko, as well as the power. I think serving for Sabalenka is going to be important, and it is all about what type of Ostapenko we get. She didn't play quite as well in her opening match against Harriet Dart. Harriet Dart had points to lead 5-4 in that third set, but as I say, her next round was convincing. So difficult pick there. I'm going to go with Sabalenka though.
0: Third up on center court, we got Felix Auger-Aliassime against Michael Zhang, the Battle of North America. Is Auger-Aliassime in the kind of form that can continue to impress, or is it not so straightforward? You've got a quizzical look on your face, a thoughtful look.
2: Barry. Yeah, I mean, he's a young emerging player, Zhang, and he did well at the beginning of the year. I mean, Auger-Aliassime, we were talking about Ostapenko a little bit. You don't know what you're going to get sometimes with Auger-Aliassime. Now that Auger-Aliassime seeded 3 at Wimbledon, he used to have bad days, but those bad days less and less now. And the consistency's been there, so I think he'll have too much game, Auger-Aliassime, for Zhang.
0: Okay, I'll tell you what, number one court looks a lovely day for the people with tickets on number one court. Daria Kazakina taking on Naomi Osaka. And she'll come on in whatever, the lovely kimono again. I don't mind that at all. Jannik Sinner against Jensen Brooksby and Claire Liu against Coco Gauff. So let's start first up with the Naomi Osaka match. What do we think, Lucy?
1: I've been impressed with her. I think she's starting to understand how to move on grass, and you know, she's got the big serve, big forehand, the aggressive game. I've watched her through this tournament. She's looking to get forward, but I think the two big things: A, she's got the belief and understanding about how to play on grass, which is something that I don't think she's had before. I think she's really struggled in the past, and she's moving well. She's understanding the footwork that she needs to use, and I think she'll have just too much power for Kazakina, who does have that variety. But Osaka, if she continues to serve how she's then going to be able to really put pressure on Kazakina's serve, particularly the second serve.
0: In another third round match, Jannik Sinner against Jensen Brooksby. Now, Sinner, where do you think he is at the moment? Have you been impressed, or is there still a work in progress? Where do you think he is this week, Barry?
2: Both, actually. I think he's played 5 great sets in a row. I think the serving has been unbelievable. I think it's only Struff who served more aces than Sinner, and he broke his record in terms of aces on Monday against Kecmanovic. Yes, he wanted to hit the ball better from the back of the court, especially the forehand. But Jensen Brooksby, if we're talking about Sinner, one of the best servers in the tournament, Brooksby is one of the worst servers in the tournament. So I think that if I'm looking at a match up there, I'm thinking that could be 10 games or under. I'm really expecting Sinner to be very comfortable and put a foot down against Brooksby.
0: Final matchup on court number one, Coco Gauff against Claire Liu, Battle of the Americans. Now, Coco Gauff didn't have it, although had to dig deep in the third set championship tiebreak. She was quite a long way, 7-4 down, I think she was, but she came through it. What do you make of her prospects and the way she's been handling herself in the first couple of rounds?
1: Well, I think she's been handling herself well. I think, again, she's taken confidence from the fact that Swiatek won last year. There's been a lot of focus on Gauff and how extreme her forehand grip is, and then how she's able to make the adjustments on the grass, because that's the area that players are then able to attack. And I think as well, her mindset now, particularly on serve, is about hitting her spots and going for it. And that makes a big difference. I think two things. I think, A, that's how you need to serve on grass because it's more effective. And similarly, it stops her overthinking. If she knows she's going to go up to the line and just commit to hitting a big serve, she's then getting those quick points. It also gives her a chance to then be able to control the point, perhaps have a bit more time on the ball. Claire Liu, the qualifier, someone who has been, I think, just outside the top 50, her ranking.

0: drop. She's starting to build back up that match count. She qualified at Roland Garros, I think made second round there. She's a big hitter, times the ball well, likes to take the ball early. So if she's on and she is able to get out there and put her game on the court, she can rush Goff. But I think a big thing will be around how Goff serves. That really does seem to hold her game together.
1: Fascinating. What could unfold over the next few days. Well, we want to continue to hear from you throughout the championship. Loads of you have been getting in touch, and if you want to get your questions into the team throughout the day, you can send your messages on X, we're at Wimbledon Radio, on Instagram, at Wimbledon Radio Channel, or you can email us at radio@aeltc.com. You can also find us on TikTok to see what we're up to behind the scenes and some of the famous faces we've been speaking to. And it's a veritable celebrity list. A-listers everywhere on our TikTok channel. Well, thank you both for your insights throughout the day here on the Wimbledon Radio Channel. And we look forward to more to come throughout Friday. A reminder, we'll be on air from 10 a.m. UK time until the end of play on the Wimbledon website and app, as well as in the local area on 87.7 FM. 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
1: 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I'm Rupert Bell, welcoming you to the broadcast centre roof in SW19, where I'm delighted to say I'm in the company of Lucy Al and Barry Cowan to look back at some of the best bits from today's action. 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

0: Well, delighted to see you on our superbly appointed vantage point on a breezy afternoon, but under cloudless skies. Been another fun-packed day, I think, in SW19, people.
1: It has. It's been another really good day. We haven't maybe had quite so many of the long matches and the big upsets, but there's been some brilliant tennis across all the courts, on the show courts and the outside courts.
2: Oh, absolutely. Always have a good buzz. Started with a lovely lunch. And then my day rounded off with what I thought was a brilliant performance from Sasha Zverev. He looks exceptional. He'll want to just fine-tune a few things and not lose a bit of concentration, but maybe. And I'm expecting he will go further than he's done before here at Wimbledon.
0: We'll get into the meat of it a bit later, but plenty to reflect on. And I think I'll tell you where we will start, and that's with our defending champion in the ladies' singles. Iga Swiatek back on centre court for a second-round match with a former finalist here, Karolina Pliskova. And after a nervous performance against Taylor Townsend on Tuesday, Swiatek looked at ease once again. On centre.
3: Pliskova serves. The return is in. Of course it's in. And she comes forward, Swiatek, ready to finish the match. And she does. Symbolic, really, that she won it with a return game. She was dominant in that aspect today. And it's a comprehensive victory for Iga Swiatek. The defending champion back to herself today and sending a message of warning to the rest of Wimbledon. She wins 6-1, 6-3.
4: Today I felt like, you know, it's another day in the office. I need to be ready, be sharp, make good decisions. So it's always better when you're able to do that. And today was a good day for sure. I was consistent. I had a good level of focus. So I'm really happy with the performance.
5: You're up against obviously a very tough opponent, Karolina Pliskova, who's been to the final here at Wimbledon. There were moments where she showed her quality.

0: quality, particularly in the second set. How did you hold your nerve through that moment, and what did you do then that really pleased you most?
1: Well, honestly, I just believe that I can be the more solid player on the court. So even when she was playing fast and flat, you know, I knew that my spin, you know, gives me control. So I had things to like challenge her with, and I was aware of that. So it really gave me a lot of belief. And at that moment where it got more tight, I knew I can use it, and I'm really happy about that.
2: Well, let's discuss that match. You were there, Barry, seeing it. Lucy, what did you make? Because we have to say, in the first round, well, she was in tears at the end and sort of seemed to be falling to pieces, but obviously she's been able to regroup. And were you impressed?
3: I thought she played a solid match. I was surprised and disappointed, to be honest, with Pliskova, especially in the first set. For someone who's been a former world number one, of course, made the final here at Wimbledon, she looks just nervous. And if you're going to trouble Swiatek, which is something that Taylor Townsend did in the first round, Rupert, I think you've got to be aggressive. And she was very passive in the first set, almost like she was just too nervous, really, to play her best tennis. In the second set, it started to change a little bit more in her favor, but from having broken serve, she lost her next service game. But I still don't feel, even though Swiatek's played 2-1-2, that she's anywhere near the level we saw 12 months ago.
4: It can help, can't it? Because it was a very different start, different look from the opponent right at the beginning of the match. And that probably helped just settle Swiatek down, because with the way that Townsend came out and how she was able to continue that throughout, where she was rushing Swiatek, we saw her return position. We didn't really see any of that from Pliskova. And if Pliskova isn't serving well and getting that first strike in, then she isn't really going to trouble her opponents. And she just wasn't able to do that today.
2: And when you look back to her match on Tuesday, there was a lot of emotion. You're coming in as defending champion. Was there any hint, though, that sort of the emotion of that she's now in a calmer place, or just you never quite sure that it can unravel for her?
3: I think she's jittery. I mean, obviously, she's had changes in the coaching team. She's now working with Francisco Ruiz. She didn't have a clay court season, which she would have wanted. I think, was her last title September, maybe, you know, around that time. So I think she's vulnerable. I mean, right now, I mean, obviously so much can change. I mean, there's another 5 matches you've got to win. But if you were to say, is she looking like a potential champion? I would say no.
2: There's still plenty of time. She's still in. That's all you can ask. She's done what she had to do, and she's still there. And if she gets to her best, then she will be a force to be reckoned with. Interesting first 2 matches for the defending champion. Well, let's talk about some of the other matches that have been completed in the ladies as we record this. Ludmila Samsonova defeating Diana Schneider 6-4, 4-6, 6-2. I believe some injury problems. Obviously, I didn't see that, but what's your thoughts on her prospects?
4: Well, Samsonova's had a poor year, really. She's only won, that was her 10th match that she won. Has made the quarterfinals here, so again, she is growing in confidence there. Diane Schneider, who had that brilliant run at Roland Garros, making the semi-finals there, and it'll just be interesting to see if Samsonova can recover. I mean, hopefully there's no major issues there, but she did do a good job getting through that one.
2: 3 sets there. Elsewhere, we've got Marie Buskova into the third round, where she will be playing Samsonova. So interesting, coming through against Tyra Katerina Grant. That was on court 14. Buskova, a quarterfinalist here in 2002. So that's going to be, sounds like on paper anyway, a close-fought contest.
4: I think so. Buskova's been playing well, played well in Nottingham. Tyra Grant, who came through the qualies and was playing some good tennis, beat Katie Bolter in her opening round. So that wasn't an easy one, but Buskova certainly looking comfortable and confident on the grass.
2: Emma Navarro coming from a set down to prevail over Oksana Selekmateva of Spain. And she will play Marta Kostyuk after the Ukrainian's victory over Anya Blinkova. And I know, Lucy, you saw Madison Keys in action. And that actually, the scoreline probably didn't do Katie Swan justice, but Madison Keys looking in good nick. Man, obviously Queen of Eastbourne, but maybe she's one that we've also got to keep an eye on.
4: Definitely. And if we're talking about the serve and the return, that's something that Madison Keys does a very good job with. Such a big ball striker, a big hitter, and she had to navigate her way through her opening match, which was a type three setter against the qualifier Kayla Day. And today she had to work hard as well. Katie Swan did play well, 6-1, 6-4. Katie Swan, a lot of breakpoint opportunities that she couldn't convert, but that was down to

0: to the way that, that Keyes played. Got a bit breezy out there, which can be tricky. And well, Madison Keyes doing a petition, I think, to try and get the Eastbourne grass courts shipped up here, because that was her third title down on the coast.
1: I want to throw in Kostyuk. Big win for her, coming back from a set down to win in three. Anisimova, who's had problems. We talk about power. Coming back from a losing position against Sofia Kenin to win in three. I think she might have been a breakdown in the third as well. 7-6 in the third. So those are big wins for players that know how to go deep here.
2: What we're saying is the ladies is just looking wide open.
1: Just like another normal Wimbledon.
0: well, it is. Kostyuk, I have to say, I was quite surprised just looking at the head-to-head against Emma Navarro. Emma Navarro leads that head-to-head for love. So Kostyuk has never beaten Navarro. Navarro has had a break. She talked quite openly about the fact that she stepped away from the game. She just needed a break mentally, and she's come back fresher, and she's growing in confidence and playing some good tennis.
2: The overall impression is that the ladies singles is looking very intriguing over the next...
0: If you're still in it, you can win it.
2: Anyone can win it. That, I think, is what my two wise experts think here. Now, on the men's side, again, that has, if you're in it, you might win it this year, because that does have a very open field. Now, Barry and I... Well, lucky enough to be courtside to watch Alexander Zverev, the Roland Garros champion, in action. And the world number three met the 25-year-old Frenchman Valentin Reyer on number one court. And it was the German who was in a dominant mood. Ace to wrap it up. That is a clinical way, authoritative. He wobbled a bit mentally towards the end of the third set, but Valentin Reyer had no answer to a supremely confident Alexander Zverev. A routine victory in the end for the German as he comes through 6-1, 6-3, 7-6.
3: Two and a half sets, I played an almost perfect match. And then, I lost a bit of focus, lost a bit of concentration, and used it very well. And he made it very interesting in the end, but definitely happy to be through in straight sets and not having to play another set, even though I love to play here at Wimbledon, but... It's nice to win easier in the beginning of the week.
4: Yeah, especially when you know that hopefully there is so much more tennis to come. Straight sets win at this stage of a tournament, can it make a difference?
3: Yeah, for sure. I think, I'm not old yet, but I'm getting to an age where I think you need to save energy. And I think it also builds confidence when you win in easily, when you win in straight sets. I think it helps for your confidence, especially for me at Wimbledon. You know, I love this tournament, but I'm still waiting for a big result. And if I continue playing like this, I definitely think it can happen this year.
2: So, Barry, we were watching that. I think we were suitably impressed, although he just went a little bit walkabout in the third set mentally.
1: Yeah, that would be the concern. But let's start with the positives. He looks very confident. You would expect that after Roland Garros. He's been serving great in both his matches. But what really struck me today was how well he hit his forehand. And at times, there's been a lot of criticism, I think fairly so, about Zverev. And he's got quite defensive on it, about how defensive he has been on the forehand. He often, when the going gets tough, he plays too deep behind the baseline and the forehand's not a lot on it. That was not the case today. We were commentating on that match. He had a lot of forehand winners. However, of course, he won't want the dip. He mentioned about the dip, but he regrouped. And actually, he shifted gears seriously, impressively, in the tiebreak, where I think he made all first serves and got back to the sort of tennis that put him in that winning position, up two sets to love and a break.
2: What I liked was his body language. Mm. Suddenly you think, I'm now a champion. And that makes a difference to your mindset. Because when you think his Wimbledon record never got beyond the fourth round, so you're actually thinking, what's going on here? This guy hasn't achieved enough here. Do you think he can back up and become a history maker almost by becoming a guy to win his first Grand Slam and then following up with the Channel Double or whatever the fancy phrase is that you've come up with?
0: Well, it's going to be interesting, isn't it? Because, as you say, the pressure should be off in terms of, you know, the big thing that he's been searching for and, you know, feels that he probably should have already done it is win a slam. There should be no pressure on him, but he's a competitor. The mental side can catch up with you because it's difficult. There's so many emotions, but all the commitments, everything that he will have had to do, going home,

0: Anyway.
1: Yeah, you know what I
0: know what you know, mean.
1: And actually, it is the biggest attribute you can have, yeah, if you can have it. And anyone that's played this crazy, difficult, yeah, mad sport knows how hard that is, because it's those demons, yeah, at the back of your mind going, I shouldn't do it.
0: Where does Taylor Fritz sit in your thoughts?
1: Can I rephrase that question?
0: Yeah.
1: Taylor Fritz is definitely in Zverev's mind because of that horrendous head-to-head. I mean, he does, yeah, not want to play Fritz anywhere, anytime soon.
0: But there was a similar pattern to the matches in that they both breezed through their first two sets. And then suddenly Fritz then loses concentration, never looking like losing his serve. Then he loses his first serve in the opening game of the third set. And he's sort of having to wake up. So they had very similar matches. He was playing Patrick Kitson, his fellow American. In the end, it was easy, but he looked in good nick.
2: The positive with Fritz was the fact that he didn't play Eastbourne.
0: Yeah.
2: And he resisted that temptation. He obviously has had the injury issues, and his team have been quite strict with him. He had to go down there to withdraw, but I think that was probably one of his best decisions.
0: Alex de Minaur, this bit of the draw that's been in action on Thursday, this is one, because obviously Sinner's in the other bit. Again, in this half of the draw, there are so many players probably thinking, this is my year.
1: Yeah, and he is absolutely one of those players. I mean, we talked about it, Rupert, didn't we, earlier on today. De Minaur is one of, I think, 10 players that I felt that realistically can get to the final. And for De Minaur, I actually don't think he's been at his best this year.
2: Well, he'll admit that.
1: Yeah, and even though he won Rotterdam earlier in this year, I don't think he was at his best. I mean, he's been a little bit scruffy. He lost in the final to Toggenbosch. Serve failed him, lost early Queens. He does know how to take care of the first week. What he doesn't know, take care of towards the end of the second week. He's yet to get past the quarterfinal, because generally for De Minaur, there's always someone. There's always someone who just hits the ball a little bit harder, who serves a little bit better. But you know, as we saw at Roland Garros, draws opened up.
0: And a final word with regard to the men's for one of the loudest cheers of the day that came on court 18 earlier.
3: Backhand return from Virtanen. Can he keep himself alive? Ferry with a brilliant backhand, a backhand winner. And he drops his racket to the ground. A win in four sets as he makes it into the third round of a Grand Slam for the very first time.
0: Arthur Ferry is flying the flag brilliantly. So, obviously, into the third round of a Slam for a first time. What's your thoughts? Because there's always been word that he's got something about him, and he is a player who could get pretty high up and make an impact. Well, he is this week, and that's good news.
2: It is. I mean, he's very talented. He's not the tallest guy, but he's got great hand skills, good court craft. Took the college route. He was at Stanford and had been out injured, so that's why his progression was a little stalled. But this year has been a good one. He did well at the start of the year in Oz, qualified there and won a round, and he's taken his opportunity here. And I think, you know, again, if you're still in it, you've got a chance. He's confident at the moment, and he does play well on grass. He did well at Queens this year.
0: He's got to the third round, and hopefully it will be the start of many a good Wimbledon for the young British player. But one of our aims here on the Wimbledon Radio Channel is to bring you a flavour of the championships and speak to some of the dedicated fans who enter the grounds every day. And our reporter, Lily Coleman, couldn't help noticing this fan out on the hill this afternoon.
4: Well, I'm on Hemman Hill, and I found myself next to someone who's literally dressed like a tennis ball. It's so... I could spot you from a mile off. What's your name?
5: Whitney.
4: Whitney, lovely to meet you, Whitney. Is this your first time at Wimbledon?
5: It is.
4: Oh, it is your first time. That's so exciting. How has it been?
5: It's been incredible. I've lived in London for 8 years, and I've never been. So just to be able to experience it in person is incredible.
4: Now, I call this Hemman Hill, but okay, some people call it Murray Mount. What do you call it?
5: Girl, I don't know. What do you want me to call it? I didn't know there was a name.
4: No, that's fine. Okay, so you're on Hemman Hill. Have we got, like, you know, what have you had for lunch? Have you had a picnic? Have you gone and tried, apparently there are some amazing, delicious sausages. Have you tried the strawberries and cream?
5: So I haven't had strawberries and cream yet. Rox is going to take me. But we went to the Pergola Grill, and we had a lovely chicken. We had some incredible salads, and then we had a lovely coffee. But yeah, it's just been a great day.
4: Now, it is, as you said, it is your first time.

0: What have you made of this experience so far?
1: I mean, tennis is just such an incredible sport. Like, these people are so skilled, and it's just so impressive to watch it. Like, on TV, like, you can see it, but then to actually see them in person, I mean, like, it's, I mean, I keep saying this, but it is incredible.
0: It really is. Now, as I said, you're kind of dressed like a tennis ball.
1: Yep.
0: Have you worn this outfit because you know it's the color of a tennis ball, or is this just, I don't know, your casual day wear?
1: I wish I could say that I woke up like this, but no, it was definitely intentional. I was like, this is my first Wimbledon, I need to rock out. So I was like, yeah, tennis ball it is.
0: I love it, you look great. Well, have the best day, and it's been lovely to chat to you, thank you.
1: It's so great chatting to you.
2: Well, let's take a quick look at what's in store tomorrow. Arthur Rinderknecht takes on Novak Djokovic. And he's never been beyond the third round at Wimbledon. And it's the first time that these two will have faced each other. I saw Djokovic the other night. He wanted to be first up on centre court. He's got his wish. My goodness me, he was impressive. But for his opponent, it should in the end be fairly routine for Djokovic, shouldn't it?
3: That's certainly how I see it, Rupert. I mean, Djokovic, albeit against Tsitsipas, who is shadow of his former self. I mean, it's quite actually sad to see the drop in his level, but Djokovic was very good. I thought Djokovic was excellent on Monday, actually, against Wu Yibing, who threw absolutely everything at Novak. I think physically he looks in great shape. We know he made the final of the Australian Open, thought he played well in Roland Garros. It took a five-set epic for Fonseca to beat Djokovic. So I like the matchup. I think Rinderknecht serves big, but his serve is not of the John Isner, Ivo Karlovic, Sasha Zverev. So I think Djokovic will make enough returns, and I think he'll take care of his own service games.
2: And he had a nice, easy workout the other night. Physically conserved plenty of energy. Now the second one, Lucy, this could be interesting. Sabalenka against Ostapenko.
4: Well, I think there's going to be some big hitting. I mean, Ostapenko breezed through her last round, and when she's on, she's not easy to play against. She did actually beat Sabalenka in their last meeting, although Sabalenka does lead the head-to-head. I mean, Sabalenka has got a bit more variety to try and neutralise and put balls in awkward positions against Ostapenko, as well as the power. I think serving for Sabalenka is going to be important, and it is all about what type of Ostapenko we get. She didn't play quite as well in her opening match against Harriet Dart. Harriet Dart had points to lead 5-4 in that third set. But as I say, her next round was convincing. So difficult pick there. I'm going to go with Sabalenka, though.
2: Third up on centre court, we got Felix Auger-Aliassime against Michael Zhang, the Battle of North America. Is Auger-Aliassime in the kind of form that can continue to impress, or is it not so straightforward? You've got a quizzical look on your face, a thoughtful look.
3: Yeah, I mean, he's a young emerging player, Zhang, and he did well at the beginning of the year. I mean, Auger-Aliassime, we were talking about Ostapenko a little bit. You don't know what you're going to get sometimes with Auger-Aliassime. Now that Auger-Aliassime seeded 3 at Wimbledon, he used to have bad days, but those bad days less and less now, and the consistency's been there, so I think he'll have too much game, Auger-Aliassime, for Zhang.
2: Okay, I'll tell you what, number one court looks a lovely day for the people with tickets on number one court. Daria Kazakina taking on Naomi Osaka. And she'll come on in whatever, the lovely kimono again. I don't mind that at all. Jannik Sinner against Jensen Brooksby and Claire Liu against Coco Gauff. So let's start first up with the Naomi Osaka match. What do we think, Lucy?
4: I've been impressed with her. I think she's starting to understand how to move on grass, and you know, she's got the big serve, big forehand, the aggressive game. I've watched her through this tournament. She's looking to get forward, but I think the two big things: A, she's got the belief and understanding about how to play on grass, which is something that I don't think she's had before. I think she's really struggled in the past, and she's moving well. She's understanding the footwork that she needs to use, and I think she'll have just too much power for Kazakina, who does have that variety. But Osaka, if she continues to serve how she's then going to be able to really put pressure on Kazakina's serve, particularly the second serve.
2: In another third round match, Jannik Sinner against Jensen Brooksby. Now, Sinner, where do you think he is at the moment? Have you been impressed, or is there still a work in progress? Where

0: Where do you think he is this week, Barry?
1: Both, actually. I think he's played five great sets in a row. I think the serving has been unbelievable. I think it's only Struff who served more aces than Sinner, and he broke his record in terms of aces on Monday against Kecmanovic. Yes, he wanted to hit the ball better from the back of the court, especially the forehand. But Jensen Brooksby, if we're talking about Sinner, one of the best servers in the tournament, Brooksby is one of the worst servers in the tournament. So I think that if I'm looking at a match up there, I'm thinking that could be 10 games or under. I'm really expecting Sinner to be very comfortable and put a foot down against Brooksby.
0: Final matchup on court number one, Coco Gauff against Claire Liu, battle of the Americans. Now, Coco Gauff didn't have it, although had to dig deep in the third set championship tiebreak. She was quite a long way, 7-4 down, I think she was, but she came through it. What do you make of her prospects and the way she's been handling herself in the first couple of rounds?
2: Well, I think she's been handling herself well. I think, again, she's taken confidence from the fact that Swiatek won last year. There's been a lot of focus on Gauff and how extreme her forehand grip is, and then how she's able to make the adjustments on the grass, because that's the area that players are then able to attack. And I think as well, her mindset now, particularly on serve, is about hitting her spots and going for it, and that makes a big difference. I think two things. I think A, that's how you need to serve on grass, because it's more effective, and similarly it stops her overthinking. If she knows she's going to go up to the line and just commit to hitting a big serve, she's then getting those quick points. It also gives her a chance to then be able to control the point, perhaps have a bit more time on the ball. Claire Liu, the qualifier, someone who has been, I think, just outside the top 50. Her rankings dropped. She's starting to build back up that match count. She qualified at Roland Garros, I think made second round there. She's a big hitter, times the ball well, likes to take the ball early. So if she's on and she is able to get out there and put her game on the court, she can rush Gauff. But I think a big thing will be around how Gauff serves. That really does seem to hold her game together.
0: Fascinating what could unfold over the next few days. Well, we want to continue to hear from you throughout the championship. Loads of you have been getting in touch. And if you want to get your questions into the team throughout the day, you can send your messages on X. We're at Wimbledon Radio. 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A-listers everywhere on our TikTok channel. Well, thank you both for your insights throughout the day here on the Wimbledon Radio Channel. And we look forward to more to come throughout Friday. A reminder, we'll be on air from 10 a.m. UK time until the end of play on the Wimbledon website and app, as well as in the local area on 87.7 FM. 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
0: Hello and welcome to The Second Serve, your daily shot of what's been happening in SW19 and on the Wimbledon Radio Channel throughout day four here at the Championships. I'm Rupert Bell, welcoming you to the broadcast centre roof in SW19, where I'm delighted to say I'm in the company of Lucy Al and Barry Cowan to look back at some of the best bits from today's action. 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

0: Well, delighted to see you on our superbly appointed vantage point on a breezy afternoon, but under cloudless skies. Been another fun-packed day, I think, in SW19, people.
1: It has. It's been another really good day. We haven't maybe had quite so many of the long matches and the big upsets, but there's been some brilliant tennis across all the courts, on the show courts and the outside courts.
2: Oh, absolutely. Always have a good buzz. Started with a lovely lunch. And then my day rounded off with what I thought was a brilliant performance from Sascha Zverev. He looks exceptional. He'll want to just fine-tune a few things and not lose a bit of concentration, but maybe. And I'm expecting he will go further than he's done before here at Wimbledon.
0: We'll get into the meat of it a bit later, but plenty to reflect on. And I think I'll tell you where we will start, and that's with our defending champion in the ladies' singles. Iga Swiatek is back on centre court for a second-round match with a former finalist here, Karolina Pliskova. And after a nervous performance against Taylor Townsend on Tuesday, Swiatek looked at ease once again on centre.
3: Pliskova serves. The return is in. Of course it's in. And she comes forward, Swiatek, ready to finish the match. And she does. Symbolic, really, that she won it with a return game. She was dominant in that aspect today. And it's a comprehensive victory for Iga Swiatek. The defending champion back to herself today and sending a message of warning to the rest of Wimbledon. She wins 6-1, 6-3.
4: Today I felt like, you know, it's another day in the office. I need to be ready, be sharp, make good decisions. So it's always better when you're able to do that. And today was a good day for sure. I was consistent. I had a good level of focus. So I'm really happy with the performance.
5: You're up against, obviously, a very tough opponent, Karolina Pliskova, who's been to the final here at Wimbledon. There were moments where she showed her quality, particularly in the second set. How did you hold your nerve through that moment? And what did you do then that really pleased you most?
4: Well, honestly, I just believe that I can be the more solid player on the court. So even when she was playing fast and flat, you know, I knew that my spin, you know, gives me control. So I had things to, like, challenge her with, and I was aware of that. So it really gave me a lot of belief. And at that moment where it got more tight, I knew I can use it, and I'm really happy about that.
0: Well, let's discuss that match. You were there, Barry, seeing it. Lucy, what did you make? Because we have to say, in the first round, well, she was in tears at the end and sort of seemed to be falling to pieces, but obviously she's been able to regroup. And were you impressed?
2: I thought she played a solid match. I was surprised and disappointed, to be honest, with Pliskova, especially in the first set. For someone who's been a former world number one, of course, made a final here at Wimbledon, she looks just nervous. And if you're going to trouble Swiatek, which is something that Taylor Townsend did in the first round, Rupert, I think you've got to be aggressive. And she was very passive in the first set, almost like she was just too nervous, really, to play her best tennis. In the second set, it started to change a little bit more in her favour. But from having broken serve, she lost her next service game. But I still don't feel, even though Swiatek's played 2-1-2, that she's anywhere near the level we saw 12 months ago.
1: It can help, can't it? Because it was a very different start, different look from the opponent right at the beginning of the match. And that probably helped just settle Swiatek down, because with the way that Townsend came out and how she was able to continue that throughout, where she was rushing Swiatek, we saw her return position. We didn't really see any of that from Pliskova. And if Pliskova isn't serving well and getting that first strike in, then she isn't really going to trouble her opponents. And she just wasn't able to do that today.
0: And when you look back to her match on Tuesday, there was a lot of emotion. You're coming in as defending champion. Was there any hint, though, that sort of the emotion of that she's now in a calmer place, or just you're never quite sure that it can unravel for her?
2: I think she's jittery. I mean, obviously, she's had changes in the coaching team. She's now working with Francisco Ruiz. She didn't have a clay court season, which she would have wanted. I think was her last title, September, maybe, you know, around that time. So I think she's vulnerable. I mean, right now, I mean, obviously so much can change. I mean, there's another five matches you've got to win. But if you were to say, is she looking like a potential champion? I would say no.
0: There's still plenty of time. She's still in. That's all you can ask. She's done what she had to do, and she's still there. And if she gets to her best, then she will be a force to be reckoned with. Interesting first two matches for the defending champion. Well, let's talk about some of the other matches that have been completed in the ladies as we record this. Ludmila Samsonova.

0: over, defeating Diana Schneider, 6-4, 4-6, 6-2. I believe some injury problems. Obviously, I didn't see that, but what's your thoughts on her prospects?
1: Well, Samsonova's had a poor year, really. She's only won, that was her 10th match that she won. Has made the quarterfinals here, so again, she is growing in confidence there. Diane Schneider, who had that brilliant run at Roland Garros, making the semi-finals there, and it'll just be interesting to see if Samsonova can recover. I mean, hopefully there's no major issues there, but she did do a good job getting through that one.
0: Three sets there. Elsewhere, we've got Marie Buskova into the third round, where she will be playing Samsonova. So interesting, coming through against Tyra Katerina Grant. That was on court 14. Buskova, a quarterfinalist here in 2002. So that's going to be, sounds like on paper anyway, a close-fought contest.
1: I think so. Buskova's been playing well, played well in Nottingham. Tyra Grant, who came through the qualies and was playing some good tennis, beat Katie Bolter in her opening round. So that wasn't an easy one, but Buskova certainly looking comfortable and confident on the grass.
0: Emma Navarro coming from a set down to prevail over Oksana Selekmateva of Spain. And she will play Marta Kostyuk after the Ukrainian's victory over Anya Blinkova. And I know, Lucy, you saw Madison Keys in action. And that actually, the scoreline probably didn't do Katie Swan justice, but Madison Keys looking in good nick. Man, obviously Queen of Eastbourne, but maybe she's one that we've also got to keep an eye on.
1: Definitely. And if we're talking about the serve and the return, that's something that Madison Keys does a very good job with. Such a big ball striker, a big hitter, and she had to navigate her way through her opening match, which was a tight three-setter against the qualifier Kayla Day. And today she had to work hard as well. Katie Swan did play well, 6-1, 6-4. Katie Swan, a lot of breakpoint opportunities that she couldn't convert, but that was down to the way that Keys played. Got a bit breezy out there, which can be tricky, and well, Madison Keys doing a petition, I think, to try and get the Eastbourne grass courts shipped up here, because that was her third title down on the coast.
2: I want to throw in Kostyuk, big win for her, coming back from a set down to win in three. Anisimova, who's had problems, we talk about power, coming back from a losing position against Sofia Kenin to win in three. I think she might have been a breakdown in the third as well, 7-6 in the third. So those are big wins for players that know how to go deep here.
0: What we're saying is the ladies is just looking wide open.
2: Just like normal Wimbledon.
1: Well, it is. Kostyuk, I have to say, I was quite surprised just looking at the head-to-head against Emma Navarro. Emma Navarro leads that head-to-head for love. So Kostyuk has never beaten Navarro. And Navarro has had a break. She talked quite openly about the fact that she stepped away from the game. She just needed a break mentally, and she's come back fresher, and she's growing in confidence and playing some good tennis.
0: The overall impression is that the ladies singles is looking very intriguing over the next...
1: If you're still in it, you can win it.
0: Anyone can win it. That, I think, is what my two wise experts think here. Now, on the men's side, again, that has, if you're in it, you might win it this year, because that does have a very open field. Now, Barry and I were lucky enough to be courtside to watch Alexander Zverev, the Roland Garros champion, in action. And the world number three met the 25-year-old Frenchman Valentin Rey on number one court. And it was the German who was in a dominant mood. Ace to wrap it up. That is a clinical way, authoritative. He wobbled a bit mentally towards the end of the third set, but Valentin Rey had no answer to a supremely confident Alexander Zverev. A routine victory in the end for the German as he comes through 6-1, 6-3, 7-6.
3: Two and a half sets, I played an almost perfect match. And then I lost a bit of focus, lost a bit of concentration, and used it very well. And he made it very interesting in the end, but definitely happy to be through in straight sets and not having to play another set, even though I love to play here at Wimbledon. But it's nice to win easier in the beginning of the week.
4: Yeah, especially when you know that hopefully there is so much more tennis to come. Straight sets win at this stage of a tournament, can it make a difference?
3: Yeah, for sure. I think, I'm not old yet, but I'm getting to an age where I think you need to save energy, and I think it also builds confidence when you win in easily, when you win in straight sets. I think it helps for your confidence, especially for me at Wimbledon. You know, I love this tournament, but I'm still waiting for a big result.

0: result. And if I continue playing like this, I definitely think it can happen this year.
1: So, Barry, we were watching that. I think we were suitably impressed, although he just went a little bit walkabout in the third set mentally.
2: Yeah, that would be the concern. But let's start with the positives. He looks very confident. You would expect that after Roland Garros. He's been serving great in both his matches. But what really struck me today was how well he hit his forehand. And at times, there's been a lot of criticism, I think fairly so, about Zverev. And he's got quite defensive on it, about how defensive he has been on the forehand. He often, when the going gets tough, he plays too deep behind the baseline and the forehand's not a lot on it. That was not the case today. We were commentating on that match. He had a lot of forehand winners. However, of course, he won't want the dip. He mentioned about the dip, but he regrouped. And actually, he shifted gears seriously, impressively, in the tiebreak, where I think he made all first serves and got back to the sort of tennis that put him in that winning position, up two sets to love and a break.
1: What I liked was his body language. Mm. Suddenly he thinks, I'm now a champion. And that makes a difference to your mindset. Because when you think his Wimbledon record never got beyond the fourth round, so you're actually thinking, what's going on here? This guy hasn't achieved enough here. Do you think he can back up and become a history maker almost by becoming a guy to win his first Grand Slam and then following up with the Channel Double or whatever the fancy phrase is that you've come up with?
3: Well, it's going to be interesting, isn't it? Because, as you say, the pressure should be off in terms of, you know, the big thing that he's been searching for and, you know, feels that he probably should have already done it is win a slam. There should be no pressure on him, but he's a competitor. The mental side can catch up with you because it's difficult. There's so many emotions, but all the commitments, everything that he will have had to do, going home, press conferences, sponsors, all of that side does take its toll. Whether that will catch up over the period of the fortnight here, only time will tell. But I just feel in some ways, I think he could free swing out here, and I think that was probably evidence today, the way that he came through that match so convincingly, that could be a really good sign for him.
1: And you said something interesting in his courtside interview, I'm probably misquoting it, but he said you've just got to move on quickly and have a short-term memory.
2: It's an art. I mean, what's the mind of a goldfish, is that what they say?
3: What do they say? Sorry.
2: Mind of a goldfish. Oh, I've just gone.
1: Barry, slow there.
4: Barry.
2: Oh, my goodness.
1: Anyway.
2: Yeah, you know what I
1: know what you know, mean.
2: And actually, it is the biggest attribute you can have, if you can have it. And anyone that's played this crazy, difficult, mad sport knows how hard that is, because it's those demons at the back of your mind going, I shouldn't do it.
1: Where does Taylor Fritz sit in your thoughts?
2: Can I rephrase that question?
1: Yeah.
2: Taylor Fritz is definitely in Zverev's mind because of that horrendous head-to-head. I mean, he does not want to play Fritz anywhere, anytime soon.
1: But there was a similar pattern to the matches in that they both breezed through their first two sets. And then suddenly Fritz then loses concentration, never looking like losing his serve. Then he loses his first serve in the opening game of the third set. And he's sort of having to wake up. So they had very similar matches. He was playing Patrick Kitson, his fellow American. In the end, it was easy, but he looked in good nick.
3: The positive with Fritz was the fact that he didn't play Eastbourne.
1: Yeah.
3: And he resisted that temptation. He obviously has had the injury issues and his team have been quite strict with him. He had to go down there to withdraw, but I think that was probably one of his best decisions.
1: Alex de Minaur, this bit of the draw that's been in action on Thursday, this is one because obviously Sinner's in the other bit. Again, in this half of the draw, there are so many players probably thinking, this is my year.
2: Yeah, and he is absolutely one of those players. I mean, we talked about it, Rupert, didn't we, earlier on today. De Minaur is one of, I think, 10 players that I felt that realistically can get to the final. And for De Minaur, I actually don't think he's been at his best this year.
3: Well, he'll admit that.
2: Yeah, and even though he won Rotterdam earlier in this year, I don't think he was at his best. I mean, he's been a little bit scruffy. He lost in the final to Toggenbosch. Serve failed him, lost early Queens. He does know how to take care of the first week. What he doesn't know, take care of towards the end of the second week. He's yet to get past the quarterfinal because generally for De Minaur, there's always someone. There's always someone who just hits the ball a little bit harder, who serves a little bit

0: better. But, you know, as we saw, Roland Garros, draws opened up.
1: And a final word with regard to the men's for one of the loudest cheers of the day that came on court 18 earlier.
2: Backhand return from Virtanen. Can he keep himself alive? Ferry with a brilliant backhand, a backhand winner. And he drops his racket to the ground. A win in four sets as he makes it into the third round of a Grand Slam for the very first time.
1: Arthur Ferry is flying the flag brilliantly. So, obviously, into the third round of a slam for a first time. What's your thoughts? Because there's always been word that he's got something about him and he is a player who could get pretty high up and make an impact. Well, he is this week, and that's good news.
3: It is. I mean, he's very talented. He's not the tallest guy, but he's got great hand skills, good court craft. Took the college route. He was at Stanford and had been out injured, so that's why his progression was a little stalled. But this year has been a good one. He did well at the start of the year in Oz, qualified there and won a round, and he's taken his opportunity here. And I think, you know, again, if you're still in it, you've got a chance. He's confident at the moment, and he does play well on grass. He did well at Queen's this year.
1: He's got to the third round, and hopefully it will be the start of many a good Wimbledon for the young British player. But one of our aims here on the Wimbledon Radio Channel is to bring you a flavour of the championships and speak to some of the dedicated fans who enter the grounds every day. And our reporter, Lily Coleman, couldn't help noticing this fan out on the hill this afternoon.
4: Well, I'm on Hemman Hill, and I found myself next to someone who's literally dressed like a tennis ball. It's so... I could spot you from a mile off. What's your name?
5: Whitney.
4: Whitney, lovely to meet you, Whitney. Is this your first time at Wimbledon?
5: It is.
4: Oh, it is your first time. That's so exciting. How has it been?
5: It's been incredible. I've lived in London for 8 years, and I've never been. So just to be able to experience it in person is incredible.
4: Now, I call this Hemman Hill, but okay, some people call it Murray Mount. What do you call it?
5: Girl, I don't know. What do you want me to call it? I didn't know there was a name.
4: No, that's fine. Okay, so you're on Hemman Hill. Have we got, like, you know, what have you had for lunch? Have you had a picnic? Have you gone and tried, apparently there are some amazing, delicious sausages. Have you tried the strawberries and cream?
5: So I haven't had strawberries and cream yet. Rox is going to take me. But we went to the Pergola Grill and we had a lovely chicken, we had some incredible salads, and then we had a lovely coffee, but yeah, it's just been a great day.
4: Now, it is, as you said, it is your first time. What have you made of this experience so far?
5: I mean, tennis is just such an incredible sport. Like, these people are so skilled, and it's just so impressive to watch it. Like, on TV, like, you can see it, but then to actually see them in person, I mean, like, it's, I mean, I keep saying this, but it is incredible.
4: It really is. Now, as I said, you're kind of dressed like a tennis ball.
5: Yep.
4: Have you worn this outfit because you know it's the color of a tennis ball, or is this just, I don't know, your casual day wear?
5: I wish I could say that I woke up like this, but no, it was definitely intentional. I was like, this is my first Wimbledon, I need to rock out. So I was like, yeah, tennis ball it is.
4: I love it. You look great. Well, have the best day, and it's been lovely to chat to you. Thank you.
5: It's been so great chatting to you.
1: Well, let's take a quick look at what's in store tomorrow. Arthur Rinduknecht takes on Novak Djokovic. And he's never been beyond the third round at Wimbledon. And it's the first time that these two will have faced each other. I saw Djokovic the other night. He wanted to be first up on centre court. He's got his wish. My goodness me, he was impressive. But for his opponent, it should in the end be fairly routine for Djokovic, shouldn't it?
0: That's certainly how I see it, Rupert. I mean, Djokovic, albeit against Tsitsipas, who is shadow of his former self. I mean, it's quite actually sad to see the drop in his level, but Djokovic was very good. I thought Djokovic was excellent on Monday, actually, against Wu Yibing, who threw absolutely everything at Novak. I mean, physically, he looks in great shape. We know he made the final of the Australian Open, thought he played well in Roland Garros. It took a five-set epic for Fonseca to beat Djokovic. So I like the matchup. I think Rinduknecht serves big, but his serve is not of the John Isner, Ivo Karlovic, Sasha Zverev. So I think Djokovic will make enough returns, and I think he'll take care of his own service games.
1: And he had a nice, easy workout the other night. Physically conserved plenty of energy. Now the second one, Lucy, this could be interesting. Sabalenka against Ostapenko.

0: Well, I think there's going to be some big hitting. I mean, Ostapenko breezed through her last round, and when she's on, she's not easy to play against. She did actually beat Sabalenka in their last meeting, although Sabalenka does lead the head-to-head. I mean, Sabalenka has got a bit more variety to try and neutralise and put balls in awkward positions against Ostapenko, as well as the power. I think serving for Sabalenka is going to be important, and it is all about what type of Ostapenko we get. She didn't play quite as well in her opening match against Harriet Dart. Harriet Dart had points to lead 5-4 in that third set, but as I say, her next round was convincing. So difficult pick there. I'm going to go with Sabalenka though.
1: Third up on Sunday court, we got Felix Auger-Aliassime against Michael Zhang, the Battle of North America. Is Auger-Aliassime in the kind of form that can continue to impress, or is it not so straightforward? You've got a quizzical look on your face, a thoughtful look.
2: Yeah, there. I mean, he's a young emerging player, Zhang, and he did well at the beginning of the year. I mean, Auger-Aliassime, we were talking about Ostapenko a little bit. You don't know what you're going to get sometimes with Auger-Aliassime. Now that Auger-Aliassime seeded 3 at Wimbledon, he used to have bad days, but those bad days less and less now. And the consistency's been there, so I think he'll have too much game, Auger-Aliassime, for Zhang.
1: Okay, I'll tell you what, number one court looks a lovely day for the people with tickets on number one court. Daria Kazakina taking on Naomi Osaka. And she'll come on in whatever, the lovely kimono again. I don't mind that at all. Jannik Sinner against Jensen Brooksby and Claire Liu against Coco Gauff. So let's start first up with the Naomi Osaka match. What do we think, Lucy?
0: I've been impressed with her. I think she's starting to understand how to move on grass, and you know, she's got the big serve, big forehand, the aggressive game. I've watched her through this tournament. She's looking to get forward, but I think the two big things: A, she's got the belief and understanding about how to play on grass, which is something that I don't think she's had before. I think she's really struggled in the past, and she's moving well. She's understanding the footwork that she needs to use, and I think she'll have just too much power for Kazakina, who does have that variety. But Osaka, if she continues to serve how she's then going to be able to really put pressure on Kazakina's serve, particularly the second serve.
1: In another third round match, Jannik Sinner against Jensen Brooksby. Now, Sinner, where do you think he is at the moment? Have you been impressed, or is there still a work in progress? Where do you think he is this week, Barry?
2: Both, actually. I think he's played 5 great sets in a row. I think the serving has been unbelievable. I think it's only Struff who served more aces than Sinner, and he broke his record in terms of aces on Monday against Kecmanovic. Yes, he wanted to hit the ball better from the back of the court, especially the forehand. But Jensen Brooksby, if we're talking about Sinner, one of the best servers in the tournament, Brooksby is one of the worst servers in the tournament. So I think that if I'm looking at a match up there, I'm thinking that could be 10 games or under. I'm really expecting Sinner to be very comfortable and put a foot down against Brooksby.
1: Final matchup on court number one, Coco Gauff against Claire Liu, Battle of the Americans. Now, Coco Gauff didn't have it, although had to dig deep in the third set championship tiebreak. She was quite a long way, 7-4 down, I think she was, but she came through it. What do you make of her prospects and the way she's been handling herself in the first couple of rounds?
0: Well, I think she's been handling herself well. I think, again, she's taken confidence from the fact that Swiatek won last year. There's been a lot of focus on Gauff and how extreme her forehand grip is, and then how she's able to make the adjustments on the grass, because that's the area that players are then able to attack. And I think as well, her mindset now, particularly on serve, is about hitting her spots and going for it. And that makes a big difference. I think two things. I think A, that's how you need to serve on grass, because it's more effective. And similarly, it stops her overthinking. If she knows she's going to go up to the line and just commit to hitting a big serve, she's then getting those quick points. It also gives her a chance to then be able to control the point, perhaps have a bit more time on the ball. Claire Liu, the qualifier, someone who has been, I think, just outside the top 50. Her rankings dropped. She's starting to build back up that match count. She qualified at Roland Garros, I think made second round there. She's a big hitter, times the ball well, likes to take the ball.

0: all early. So if she's on and she is able to get out there and put her game on the court, she can rush Goff. But I think a big thing will be around how Goff serves. That really does seem to hold her game together.
1: Fascinating what could unfold over the next few days. Well, we want to continue to hear from you throughout the championship. Loads of you have been getting in touch, and if you want to get your questions into the team throughout the day, you can send your messages on X, we're at Wimbledon Radio, on Instagram at Wimbledon Radio Channel, or you can email us at radio@aeltc.com. You can also find us on TikTok to see what we're up to behind the scenes and some of the famous faces we've been speaking to. 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A-listers everywhere on our TikTok channel. Well, thank you both for your insights throughout the day here on the Wimbledon Radio Channel. And we look forward to more to come throughout Friday. A reminder, we'll be on air from 10 a.m. UK time until the end of play on the Wimbledon website and app, as well as in the local area on 87.7 FM. 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
1: 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I'm Rupert Bell, welcoming you to the broadcast centre roof in SW19, where I'm delighted to say I'm in the company of Lucy Al and Barry Cowan to look back at some of the best bits from today's action. 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

0: Well, delighted to see you on our superbly appointed vantage point on a breezy afternoon, but under cloudless skies. Been another fun-packed day, I think, in SW19, people.
1: It has. It's been another really good day. We haven't maybe had quite so many of the long matches and the big upsets, but there's been some brilliant tennis across all the courts, on the show courts and the outside courts.
2: Oh, absolutely. Always have a good buzz. Started with a lovely lunch. And then my day rounded off with what I thought was a brilliant performance from Sasha Zverev. He looks exceptional. He'll want to just fine-tune a few things and not lose a bit of concentration, but maybe. And I'm expecting he will go further than he's done before here at Wimbledon.
0: We'll get into the meat of it a bit later, but plenty to reflect on. And I think I'll tell you where we will start, and that's with our defending champion in the ladies' singles. Iga Swiatek is back on centre court for a second-round match with a former finalist here, Karolina Pliskova. And after a nervous performance against Taylor Townsend on Tuesday, Swiatek looked at ease once again on centre.
3: Pliskova serves. The return is in. Of course it's in. And she comes forward, Swiatek, ready to finish the match. And she does. Symbolic, really, that she won it with a return game. She was dominant in that aspect today. And it's a comprehensive victory for Iga Swiatek, the defending champion, back to herself today and sending a message of warning to the rest of Wimbledon. She wins 6-1, 6-3.
4: Today I felt like, you know, it's another day in the office. I need to be ready, be sharp, make good decisions. So it's always better when you're able to do that. And today was a good day for sure. I was consistent. I had a good level of focus. So I'm really happy with the performance.
5: You are up against, obviously, a very tough opponent, Karolina Pliskova, who's been to the final here at Wimbledon. There were moments where she showed her quality, particularly in the second set. How did you hold your nerve through that moment? And what did you do then that really pleased you most?
4: Well, honestly, I just believe that I can be

0: the more solid player on the court. So even when she was playing fast and flat, you know, I knew that my spin, you know, gives me control. So I had things to like challenge her with, and I was aware of that. So it really gave me a lot of belief. And at that moment where it got more tight, I knew I can use it, and I'm really happy about that.
1: Well, let's discuss that match. You were there, Barry, seeing it. Lucy, what did you make? Because we have to say in the first round, well, she was in tears at the end and sort of seemed to be falling to pieces, but obviously she's been able to regroup. And were you impressed?
2: I thought she played a solid match. I was surprised and disappointed, to be honest, with Pliskova, especially in the first set. For someone who's been a former world number one, of course, made the final here at Wimbledon, she looks just nervous. And if you go into trouble, Swiatek, which is something that Taylor Townsend did in the first round, Rupert, I think you've got to be aggressive. And she was very passive in the first set, almost like she was just too nervous, really, to play her best tennis. In the second set, it started to change a little bit more in her favor. But from having broken serve, she lost her next service game. But I still don't feel, even though Swiatek's played 2-1-2, that she's anywhere near the level we saw 12 months ago.
3: It can help, can't it? Because it was a very different start, different look from the opponent right at the beginning of the match. And that probably helped just settle Swiatek down, because with the way that Townsend came out and how she was able to continue that throughout, where she was rushing Swiatek, we saw her return position. We didn't really see any of that from Pliskova. And if Pliskova isn't serving well and getting that first strike in, then she isn't really going to trouble her opponents. And she just wasn't able to do that today.
1: And when you look back to her match on Tuesday, there was a lot of emotion. You're coming in as defending champion. Was there any hint, though, that sort of the emotion of that she's now in a calmer place, or just you never quite sure that it can unravel for her?
2: I think she's jittery. I mean, obviously, she's had changes in the coaching team. She's now working with Francisco Ruiz. She didn't have a clay court season, which she would have wanted. I think, was her last title, September, maybe, you know, around that time. So I think she's vulnerable. I mean, right now, I mean, obviously so much can change. I mean, there's another 5 matches you've got to win. But if you were to say, is she looking like a potential champion? I would say no.
1: There's still plenty of time. She's still in. That's all you can ask. She's done what she had to do, and she's still there. And if she gets to her best, then she will be a force to be reckoned with. Interesting first 2 matches for the defending champion. Well, let's talk about some of the other matches that have been completed in the ladies as we record this. Ludmila Samsonova defeating Diana Schneider 6-4, 4-6, 6-2. I believe some injury problems. Obviously, I didn't see that, but what's your thoughts on her prospects?
3: Well, Samsonova's had a poor year, really. She's only won, that was her 10th match that she won. Has made the quarterfinals here, so again, she is growing in confidence there. Diane Schneider, who had that brilliant run at Roland Garros, making the semi-finals there, and it'll just be interesting to see if Samsonova can recover. I mean, hopefully there's no major issues there, but she did do a good job getting through that one.
1: 3 sets there. Elsewhere, we've got Marie Buskova into the third round, where she will be playing Samsonova. So interesting, coming through against Tyra Katerina Grant. That was on court 14. Buskova, a quarterfinalist here in 2002. So that's going to be, sounds like on paper anyway, a close-fought contest.
3: I think so. Buskova's been playing well, played well in Nottingham. Tyra Grant, who came through the qualies and was playing some good tennis, beat Katie Bolter in her opening round. So that wasn't an easy one, but Buskova certainly looking comfortable and confident on the grass.
1: Emma Navarro coming from a set down to prevail over Oksana Selekmateva of Spain. And she will play Marta Kostyuk after the Ukrainian's victory over Anya Blinkova. And I know, Lucy, you saw Madison Keys in action. And that actually, the scoreline probably didn't do Katie Swan justice, but Madison Keys looking in good nick. Man, obviously Queen of Eastbourne, but maybe she's one that we've also got to keep an eye on.
3: Definitely. And if we're talking about the serve and the return, that's something that Madison Keys does a very good job with. Such a big ball striker, a big hitter, and she had to navigate her way through her opening match, which was a tight 3 setter against the qualifier Kayla Day. And today she had to work hard as well. Katie Swan did play well, 6-1, 6-4. Katie Swan, a lot of breakpoint opportunities that she couldn't convert, but that was down to the way that Keys played. Got a bit breezy out there, which can be tricky. And well, Madison Keys doing a petition, I think, to try and get the

0: respawned grass courts shipped up here, because that was her third title down on the coast.
1: I want to throw in Kostyuk. Big win for her, coming back from a set down to win in three. Anisimova, who's had problems. We talk about power. Coming back from a losing position against Sofia Kenin to win in three. I think she might have been a breakdown in the third as well. 7-6 in the third. So those are big wins for players that know how to go deep here.
2: What we're saying is the ladies is just looking wide open.
1: Just like another normal Wimbledon.
0: Well, it is. Kostyuk, I have to say, I was quite surprised just looking at the head-to-head against Emma Navarro. Emma Navarro leads that head-to-head for love. So Kostyuk has never beaten Navarro. Navarro has had a break. She talked quite openly about the fact that she stepped away from the game. She just needed a break mentally, and she's come back fresher, and she's growing in confidence and playing some good tennis.
2: The overall impression is that the ladies' singles is looking very intriguing over the next...
0: If you're still in it, you can win it.
2: Anyone can win it. That, I think, is what my two wise experts think here. Now, on the men's side, again, that has, if you're in it, you might win it this year, because that does have a very open field. Now, Barry and I... Well, lucky enough to be courtside to watch Alexander Zverev, the Roland Garros champion, in action. And the world number three met the 25-year-old Frenchman Valentin Reyes on number one court. And it was the German who was in a dominant mood. Ace to wrap it up. That is a clinical way, authoritative. He wobbled a bit mentally towards the end of the third set, but Valentin Reyes had no answer to a supremely confident Alexander Zverev. A routine victory in the end for the German as he comes through 6-1, 6-3, 7-6.
3: Two and a half sets, I played an almost perfect match. And then I lost a bit of focus, lost a bit of concentration, and used it very well. And he made it very interesting in the end, but definitely happy to be through in straight sets and not having to play another set, even though I love to play here at Wimbledon. But it's nice to win easier in the beginning of the week.
4: Yeah, especially when you know that hopefully there is so much more tennis to come. Straight sets win at this stage of a tournament, can it make a difference?
3: Yeah, for sure. I think, I'm not old yet, but I'm getting to an age where I think you need to save energy, and I think it also builds confidence when you win in easily, when you win in straight sets. I think it helps for your confidence, especially for me at Wimbledon. You know, I love this tournament, but I'm still waiting for a big result. And if I continue playing like this, I definitely think it can happen this year.
2: So, Barry, we were watching that. I think we were suitably impressed, although he just went a little bit walkabout in the third set mentally.
1: Yeah, that would be the concern. But let's start with the positives. He looks very confident. You would expect that after Roland Garros. He's been serving great in both his matches. But what really struck me today was how well he hit his forehand. And at times, there's been a lot of criticism, I think fairly so, about Zverev. And he's got quite defensive on it, about how defensive he has been on the forehand. He often, when the going gets tough, he plays too deep behind the baseline and the forehand's not a lot on it. That was not the case today. We were commentating on that match. He had a lot of forehand winners. However, of course, he won't want the dip. He mentioned about the dip, but he regrouped. And actually, he shifted gears seriously, impressively, in the tiebreak, where I think he made all first serves and got back to the sort of tennis that put him in that winning position, up two sets to love and a break.
2: What I liked was his body language. Mm. Suddenly you see, I'm now a champion. And that makes a difference to your mindset. Because when you think his Wimbledon record never got beyond the fourth round, so you're actually thinking, what's going on here? This guy hasn't achieved enough here. Do you think he can back up and become a history maker almost by becoming a guy to win his first Grand Slam and then following up with the Channel Double or whatever the fancy phrase is that you've come up with?
0: Well, it's going to be interesting, isn't it? Because, as you say, the pressure should be off in terms of, you know, the big thing that he's been searching for and, you know, feels that he probably should have already done it is win a slam. There should be no pressure on him, but he's a competitor. The mental side can catch up with you because it's difficult. There's so many emotions, but all the commitments, everything that he will have had to do, going home, press conferences, sponsors, all of that side does take its toll. Whether that will catch up over the period of the fortnight here, only time.

0: Time will tell, but I just feel in some ways I think he could free swing out here, and I think that was probably evidence today, the way that he came through that match so convincingly, that could be a really good sign for him.
1: And you said something interesting in his courtside interview, I'm probably misquoting it, but he said you've just got to move on quickly and have a short-term memory.
2: It's an art. I mean, what's the mind of a goldfish? Is that what they say?
0: What do they say? Sorry.
2: Mind of a goldfish. Oh, I've just gone.
3: Barry,
2: slow there.
3: Barry.
2: Oh, my goodness.
3: Anyway.
2: Yeah, you know what I
3: know what you know, mean.
2: And actually, it is the biggest attribute you can have, if you can have it. And anyone that's played this crazy, difficult, mad sport knows how hard that is, because it's those demons at the back of your mind going, I shouldn't do it.
1: Where does Taylor Fritz sit in your thoughts?
2: Can I rephrase that question?
1: Yeah.
2: Taylor Fritz is definitely in Zverev's mind because of that horrendous head-to-head. I mean, he does not want to play Fritz anywhere, anytime soon.
1: But there was a similar pattern to the matches in that they both breezed through their first two sets. And then suddenly Fritz then loses concentration, never looking like losing his serve. Then he loses his first serve in the opening game of the third set. And he's sort of having to wake up. So they had very similar matches. He was playing Patrick Kitson, his fellow American. In the end, it was easy, but he looked in good nick.
0: The positive with Fritz was the fact that he didn't play Eastbourne.
1: Yeah.
0: And he resisted that temptation. He obviously has had the injury issues, and his team have been quite strict with him. He had to go down there to withdraw, but I think that was probably one of his best decisions.
1: Alex de Minaur, this bit of the draw that's been in action on Thursday, this is one, because obviously Sinner's in the other bit. Again, in this half of the draw, there are so many players probably thinking, this is my year.
2: Yeah, and he is absolutely one of those players. I mean, we talked about it, Rupert, didn't we, earlier on today. De Minaur is one of, I think, 10 players that I felt that realistically can get to the final. And for De Minaur, I actually don't think he's been at his best this year.
0: Well, he'll admit that.
2: Yeah, and even though he won Rotterdam earlier in this year, I don't think he was at his best. I mean, he's been a little bit scruffy. He lost in the final to Toggenbosch. Serve failed him, lost early Queens. He does know how to take care of the first week. What he doesn't know, take care of towards the end of the second week. He's yet to get past the quarterfinal, because generally for De Minaur, there's always someone. There's always someone who just hits the ball a little bit harder, who serves a little bit better. But, you know, as we saw at Roland Garros, draws opened up.
1: And a final word with regard to the men's for one of the loudest cheers of the day that came on court 18 earlier.
4: Backhand return from Virtanen. Can he keep himself alive? Ferry with a brilliant backhand, a backhand winner. And he drops his racket to the ground. A win in four sets as he makes it into the third round of a Grand Slam for the very first time.
1: Arthur Ferry is flying the flag brilliantly. So, obviously, into the third round of a slam for a first time. What's your thoughts? Because there's always been word that he's got something about him, and he is a player who could get pretty high up and make an impact. Well, he is this week, and that's good news.
0: It is. I mean, he's very talented. He's not the tallest guy, but he's got great hand skills, good court craft. Took the college route. He was at Stanford and had been out injured, so that's why his progression was a little stalled. But this year's been a good one. He did well at the start of the year in Oz, qualified there and won a round, and he's taken his opportunity here. And I think, you know, again, if you're still in it, you've got a chance. He's confident at the moment, and he does play well on grass. He did well at Queens this year.
1: He's got to the third round, and hopefully it will be the start of many a good Wimbledon for the young British player. But one of our aims here on the Wimbledon Radio Channel is to bring you a flavour of the championships and speak to some of the dedicated fans who enter the grounds every day. And our reporter, Lily Coleman, couldn't help noticing this fan out on the hill this afternoon.
5: Well, I'm on Hemman Hill, and I found myself next to someone who's literally dressed like a tennis ball. It's so... I could spot you from a mile off. What's your name?
6: Whitney.
5: Whitney, lovely to meet you, Whitney. Is this your first time at Wimbledon?
6: It is.
5: Oh, it is your first time. That's so exciting. How has it been?
6: It's been incredible. I've lived in London for 8 years, and I've never been. So just to be able to experience it in person is incredible.
5: Now, I call this Hemman Hill, but some people call it Murray Mount.

0: Now, it is, as you said, it is your first time. What have you made of this experience so far?
1: I mean, tennis is just such an incredible sport. Like, these people are so skilled, and it's just so impressive to watch it. Like, on TV, like, you can see it, but then to actually see them in person, I mean, like, it's, I mean, I keep saying this, but it is incredible.
0: It really is. Now, as I said, you're kind of dressed like a tennis ball.
1: Yep.
0: Have you worn this outfit because you know it's the color of a tennis ball, or is this just, I don't know, your casual day wear?
1: I wish I could say that I woke up like this, but no, it was definitely intentional. I was like, this is my first Wimbledon. I need to rock out. So I was like, yeah, tennis ball it is.
0: I love it. You look great. Well, have the best day. And it's been lovely to chat to you. Thank you.
1: So great chatting to you.
2: Well, let's take a quick look at what's in store tomorrow. Arthur Rinderknecht takes on Novak Djokovic. And he's never been beyond the third round at Wimbledon. And it's the first time that these two will have faced each other. I saw Djokovic the other night. He wanted to be first up on centre court. He's got his wish. My goodness me, he was impressive. But for his opponent, it should in the end be fairly routine for Djokovic, shouldn't it?
3: That's certainly how I see it, Rupert. I mean, Djokovic, albeit against Tsitsipas, who is shadow of his former self. I mean, it's quite actually sad to see the drop in his level, but Djokovic was very good. I thought Djokovic was excellent on Monday, actually, against Wu Yibing, who threw absolutely everything at Novak. I mean, physically, he looks in great shape. We know he made the final of the Australian Open, thought he played well in Roland Garros. It took a five-set epic for Fonseca to beat Djokovic. So I like the matchup. I think Rinderknecht serves big, but his serve is not of the John Isner, Ivo Karlovic, Sasha Zverev. So I think Djokovic will make enough returns, and I think he'll take care of his own service games.
2: And he had a nice, easy workout the other night. Physically conserved plenty of energy. Now the second one, Lucy, this could be interesting. Sabalenka against Ostapenko.
4: Well, I think there's going to be some big hitting. I mean, Ostapenko breezed through her last round, and when she's on, she's not easy to play against. She did actually beat Sabalenka in their last meeting, although Sabalenka does lead the head-to-head. I mean, Sabalenka has got a bit more variety to try and neutralise and put balls in awkward positions against Ostapenko, as well as the power. I think serving for Sabalenka is going to be important, and it is all about what type of Ostapenko we get. She didn't play quite as well in her opening match against Harriet Dart. Harriet Dart had points to lead 5-4 in that third set. But as I say, her next round was convincing. So difficult pick there. I'm going to go with Sabalenka, though.
2: Third up on centre court, we got Felix Auger-Aliassime against Michael Zhang, the Battle of North America. Is Auger-Aliassime in the kind of form that can continue to impress, or is it not so straightforward? You've got a quizzical look on your face, a thoughtful look. Back.
3: Yeah, I mean, he's a young, emerging player, Zhang, and he did well at the beginning of the year. I mean, Auger-Aliassime, we're talking about Ostapenko a little bit. You don't know what you're going to get sometimes with Auger-Aliassime. Now that Auger-Aliassime seeded 3 at Wimbledon, he used to have bad days, but those bad days less and less now, and the consistency's been there, so I think he'll have too much game, Auger-Aliassime, for Zhang.
2: Okay, I tell you what, number one court looks a lovely day for the people with tickets on number one court. Daria Kazakina taking on Naomi Osaka. And she'll come on in whatever, the lovely kimono again. I don't mind that at all. Jannik Sinner against Jensen Brooksby and Claire Liu against Coco Gauff. So let's start first up with the Naomi Osaka match. What do we think, Lucy?
4: I've been impressed with her. I think she's starting to understand how to move on grass, and you know, she's got the big serve, big forehand, the aggressive game. I've watched her through this tournament. She's looking to get forward, but I think the two big things: A, she's got the belief and understanding about how to play on grass, which is something that I don't think she's had before. I think she's really struggled in the past, and she's moving well. She's understanding the footwork that she needs to use, and I think she'll have just too much power for Kazakina, who does have that variety. But Osaka, if she continues to serve how she's going to, she's then going to be able to really put pressure on Kazakina's serve, particularly the second serve.
2: In another third round match, Jannik Sinner against Jensen Brooksby. Now, Sinner, where do you think he is at the moment? Have you been imp-

0: pressed, or is there still a work in progress? Where do you think he is this week, Barry?
1: Both, actually. I think he's played five great sets in a row. I think the serving has been unbelievable. I think it's only Struff who served more aces than Sinner, and he broke his record in terms of aces on Monday against Kecmanovic. Yes, he wanted to hit the ball better from the back of the court, especially the forehand. But Jensen Brooksby, if we're talking about Sinner, one of the best servers in the tournament, Brooksby is one of the worst servers in the tournament. So I think that if I'm looking at a matchup there, I'm thinking that could be 10 games or under. I'm really expecting Sinner to be very comfortable and put a foot down against Brooksby.
0: Final matchup on court number one, Coco Gauff against Claire Liu, battle of the Americans. Now, Coco Gauff didn't have it, although had to dig deep in the third set championship tiebreak. She was quite a long way, 7-4 down, I think she was, but she came through it. What do you make of her prospects and the way she's been handling herself in the first couple of rounds?
2: Well, I think she's been handling herself well. I think, again, she's taken confidence from the fact that Swiatek won last year. There's been a lot of focus on Gauff and how extreme her forehand grip is, and then how she's able to make the adjustments on the grass, because that's the area that players are then able to attack. And I think as well her mindset now, particularly on serve, is about hitting her spots and going for it. And that makes a big difference. I think two things. I think, A, that's how you need to serve on grass, because it's more effective. And similarly, it stops her overthinking. If she knows she's going to go up to the line and just commit to hitting a big serve, she's then getting those quick points. It also gives her a chance to then be able to control the point, perhaps have a bit more time on the ball. Claire Liu, the qualifier, someone who has been, I think, just outside the top 50. Her rankings dropped. She's starting to build back up that match count. She qualified at Roland Garros, I think made second round there. She's a big hitter, times the ball well, likes to take the ball early. So if she's on and she is able to get out there and put her game on the court, she can rush Gauff. But I think a big thing will be around how Gauff serves. That really does seem to hold her game together.
0: Fascinating what could unfold over the next few days. Well, we want to continue to hear from you throughout the championship. Loads of you have been getting in touch. And if you want to get your questions into the team throughout the day, you can send your messages on X. We're at Wimbledon Radio. 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Well, thank you both for your insights throughout the day here on the Wimbledon Radio Channel. And we look forward to more to come throughout Friday. A reminder, we'll be on air from 10 a.m. UK time until the end of play on the Wimbledon website and app, as well as in the local area on 87.7 FM. 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
0: Hello and welcome to The Second Serve, your daily shot of what's been happening in SW19 and on the Wimbledon Radio Channel throughout day four here at the Championships. I'm Rupert Bell, welcoming you to the broadcast centre roof in SW19, where I'm delighted to say I'm in the company of Lucy Al and Barry Cowan to look back at some of the best bits from today's action. Matches are still unfolding as we record, so for all the results and full order of play for Friday, check Wimbledon.com